0: uncovered new leads, possible sightings, and at every turn found resistance from those who want Lester Eubanks to be forgotten. What they've uncovered is a case that's about more than murder. It's about family loyalty, a life on the run, and a first-hand look at how the U.S. Marshals are trying to solve one of the oldest fugitive cases in American history. Now, they may be closer than ever. From ABC News.
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5: And here's what you need to know.
1: Yankee star Aaron Judge, who has not played in a game since May 31st because of a stress fracture in a right rib, was cleared for light activity. He even told the media that he is confident that he will return to play this season. Right now, the Yankees and the Cardinals are on a rain delay in the Bronx. It's still the top of the first inning. The Rays already shut out the Rockies 4-0. Right now, it's the Red Sox who lead the White Sox 1-0, bottom of the third inning in Boston. Red Sox have won 6 in a row. Braves have won 6 in a row. They're blanking the Marlins 3-0, bottom of the third inning in Atlanta. Luis Arraez has homered for the Phillies. They lead the Nationals 2-1, bottom of the third inning. The Dodgers have lost 6 in a row. They lost to the Cubs today 7-6. Chicago completed the sweep. Pete Crow Armstrong homered twice in the win. So did Shohei Ohtani, except they lost. The Blue Jays rallied to beat the Astros in Houston 5-4 in 10 innings. I'm Monty Bolaños.
5: One guy is happily divorced. One guy is happily married. One guy gets called daddy by his three beautiful daughters.
10: Aww.
5: One guy gets called daddy after a credit card approval. One guy won a state high school basketball championship. One guy only covered a state high school basketball championship. One guy's been inducted into three halls of fame. One guy has only mocked a hall. Does this seem weird to anybody else?
11: Hey, I heard that.
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12: Hour number two.
5: Number two.
12: 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Be sure to check out our YouTube channel. That's right. And hour number
11: two.
12: You can watch us live on YouTube right now. Just search Odd Couple FSR on YouTube. Hit the subscribe button after that. You can tap the thumbs up icon, comment away, tell us how much you like the show, how Kelvin shouldn't wear stripes, just solid colors.
11: Wow!
13: What I got on today? Oh, that's great. And then look, hold on, Elijah. Look at the LAs.
12: He's a guy from Ann Arbor, Michigan. Rob G, are you offended? Like, he's like Mr.
11: Wow.
12: LA.
11: Wow!
13: Wait, now
12: tell him he ain't from LA.
13: It's a compliment. I didn't ever think of that way. I mean, I am on TV.
12: You're from Ann Arbor.
13: I don't like the way you say Ann Arbor.
12: Go to Channel 6 in Ann Arbor or whatever.
13: Whatever, Mr. Queens, and you, Mr. Detroit.
14: Oh, I know, you claimed three different cities, bro.
12: Cincinnati, don't forget.
14: Yeah, four now.
13: And we ain't listening to you. You know why else we're not listening to you?
12: Why?
13: Because we don't even know what college you went to, because you got 7 of them.
12: What are you talking about? Southern Connecticut?
13: BYU, NYU.
15: Never heard of them.
13: Stanford, Connecticut.
14: CBS,
13: CBS, NBC, ABC.
12: What are you talking
13: BBD,
12: about?
13: The East Coast family?
14: BBW, everybody.
16: BBC?
14: Well, you know what, Rob? Serious question.
12: That's
14: I thought of you today. Two of your guys are beefing, it seems like, in the media. Did you hear about this? Well, I know we got time for something else coming up, but...
12: No,
14: Mike Wilbon.
12: I saw it.
13: Yo, was that real?
12: Yeah, that was from Awful Announcement.
14: Yeah, taking shots at your guy Steve.
12: He wasn't taking shots.
14: Stephen A.
12: I don't think.
14: Well, Steve took it that way.
12: Did he really?
14: Yes, he did. He says, "I'm a respond. I'm a respond on my tweet."
13: Yeah, he
12: did. He really?
14: YouTube show.
13: He did.
14: Everybody wants attention.
13: He didn't like make it. He didn't go full. You know, you don't want to make an enemy of me. He didn't go full of that. But I was surprised. I thought Wilbon was being more tongue in cheek, almost paying a compliment, like. You've surpassed just a journalist. Like you're, you know, like Oprah. Like not saying Oprah.
12: Mike is using it from. I read it and I looked at it from Mike's standpoint of like he was trying to say he's not out there boots on the ground like you used to be as a reporter where you're covering.
13: Is that a fact?
12: Yeah. But and that Steve had blossomed into something bigger. It wasn't. And he said he'd become the show.

0: as a reporter. Everybody, he was a columnist for the Philadelphia Inquirer.
1: But that's what Wilbon said. He said, I used to see, his point was, if you watch the tone too, that's why seeing Wilbon matters, because you see the tone in which he's saying. He's like, I was with you in Philly when you were covering them practices, Allen Iverson. His point is, we were in side by side doing this stuff in the trenches together, like all y'all were. And so his point was, like, big dog, you big now, you doing a bit. And I would have took it more as almost like a compliment. Like,
0: yeah, the idea that Wilbon would go after Stephen A, I'm a little surprised if that's the way. Well, now, again, I didn't hear it. I just read the quote. So I don't know what.
1: I think if you saw the tone, it was kind of more tongue in cheek.
0: So what did Stephen A, did he?
1: Yeah, he said.
2: Yeah, he responded. If you got time during the next commercial.
0: Was it really like, did he go after
2: Stephen A has at his most recent video.
1: Yes,
2: tweet.
1: The caption was like, I got to address some things, or I got to make a point. I got to remind folks.
2: Yeah, it's about a minute long.
0: But did he trash Wilbon?
1: No, it was like, in his defense.
0: Okay, that's all. That's all I'm just saying.
1: I guess
0: if he really thought Wilbon was going after him, I think he would go, you know what I mean?
1: You know how he has the fun little wry, like having a little, tongue-in-cheek voice. I thought I would get more of that. It was a little bit more like as if a random person. Okay. Said it more than like Wilbon. I guess I would have took it more like that. But it ain't no big. I'm sure they go have chicken wings and coffee tomorrow. I'm not saying it's beef, but I thought it would be more tongue-in-cheek like that.
0: All right. Well, maybe I'll watch that.
2: Need to mediate, Rob, is what you need to do.
0: Yeah, I got a great picture with the three of us when we were at the crypto. It's a great picture. I'm in the middle, Stephen A and Mike Wilbon. We've all known each other for 40 years, 30 years. You know what I mean? Like, for a long time, so.
1: Yeah, like I said,
0: maybe I misread it.
1: No, it wasn't smoke. It wasn't smoke at all. It just, I thought it'd be a little bit more playful. Is all I'm saying, like that.
0: Okay.
1: All right, Rob G, where we at with the WNBA specifically? Sophie Cunningham has kind of been the topic for the last week or so. Last couple weeks.
2: She has, for a number of reasons. Right, she went viral with the meme where she's pointing at an opponent. She got a new signature sneaker, and then most recently, she drew a lot of ire. When she said in an ESPN feature that she, for lack of a better word, is against the idea of trans women in women's sports. She says her goal is to protect women's sports. And when that happened, it became a huge firestorm. Right? That's been one of the big talking points here. For the last week or so, you had an opposing coach wearing a shirt in support of trans children. And today, Sophie Cunningham met with the media and she took some umbrage with the way it's being covered. Take a listen.
3: I think that there's so much good going on in the WNBA. I think that basketball's been at the highest level it's ever been. I think our team in specific, we are breaking history right now with the amount of points that we're scoring on back-to-back games. I think the Minnesota game, there's just so much distraction. I think the WNBA media, all we ever do is cover everything except basketball. And it's like, what are we doing? There's so much. Like, you can talk about other things. I think those are great stories. I think it shows fans, who people are outside of the court. But I also think we got to keep the main thing.
1: She's not wrong. Listen, we've talked about this quite a few times. The WNBA in and of themselves, I've said, I don't think they were ready for prime time in the sense of once the whole Caitlin Clark and Andrew Reese moved up to the WNBA, I think they got caught off guard. Like, oh, shoot. Everybody's looking. Everybody's watching. We got either new fan base or people who want to hate watch, because that happens too. We all know that. People hate watch things.
0: You know that. You got a morning show.
1: Well, they only get one viewer that's a hate watcher, which you every day. They're like, man, this cable box, and they know your exact address. For some reason, we get so much hate from it. But absolutely, the WNBA, they weren't prepared for that. I think that's a fair statement, that and all that comes with it. And when eyeballs are on you, how are you going to handle crisis? How are you going to handle beefs? How are you going to handle promotion? And I think they dropped the ball a handful of times. We've talked about that. But I do think what I would advise the WNBA and what Sophie Cunningham might have hit on a little bit is, they're going to have to get ready that this is kind of how sports media is covered, period, right now. Sans for the NFL. The NFL is really the only one, except for maybe playoffs, where we come in on a day-to-day and we'll break down the actual game, right? We'll say, hey, the Rams, Seahawks, Sam Darnold threw interceptions. Man, I love the way the Rams ran the ball. And the defense really locked out. We'll do that. We don't really do that on a day-to-day, even with the NBA. We take those controversial stories. Kevin Durant and the text messages is in the burner accounts. We'll talk about Draymond Green walking off the bench. That's just kind of how things are covered nowadays. We got bigger, more sports shows. We got more podcasts. So I think she, and specifically WNBA, is going to have to get ready for that. And that's why it becomes incumbent for them

0: to really make sure they're highlighting their league, highlighting the players, highlighting the good. Because unfortunately, that is how it's handled right now. People come in and they only want to talk about it for some crazy Caitlin Clark stuff or some crazy Angel Reese stuff, as opposed to Olivia Miles getting buckets and Paige Becker looks great and all these star players that they have, Asia Wilson dominating again, hitting the three ball this year. That isn't what's covered. So they're going to have to do a great job promoting that, and that it starts to maybe trickle down a bit. But that's how sports is right now, the way we cover it on a day. We don't really get into the day-to-day games, even with the NBA. It's usually the bigger stories. What's going on with the Celtics? Can Embiid stay healthy? I don't know. Fat Luka, skinny Luka. We don't necessarily cover it from a day-to-day, game-to-game standpoint, Rob.
1: Yeah, I disagree. I think that the problem with the WNBA and why you're at where you're at is that the basketball is not compelling enough to talk about it. And I think that is where the issue is, and why people focus in on the other stuff off the court. You've brought up a couple things, but most I'm talking about the general public. Mm-hmm. I don't think it's compelling enough. I really don't. I know that the attendance is better and up, and ratings are better and up, and a lot of that. Caitlin Clark still draws massive. That team, massive. When they're playing, they get big ratings. They do, and that helps.
0: They're the heels.
1: They are. There's no
0: and
1: doubt about it.
0: And her being a part of it helps, too, now that she's got a new little claim to fame, Sophie.
1: But you get my point. And I'm saying, I think that's why we are where we are with that league. If you have way more compelling stories, I'm talking about on the court and play, then the other stuff wouldn't be as big. And it just seems, I told you before, it feels like the Real Housewives kind of drama. There's always something. Somebody has to say something. Somebody's offended every day. And if there was really good basketball going on and things that to talk about in that league, I'm not so sure that people would focus so much on the other stuff.
0: Well, they are hooping. I will agree that I don't think everybody's into it. That's facts. Not everybody's in the UFC. Not everybody in the nobody's stands for it again. The NFL and, you know, baseball and basketball have a massive footprint in this country, but the NFL is a behemoth. Everybody doesn't have a huge fan base, so I completely agree with that, where people aren't just, everybody's going to the water cooler talking about it. But the product is actually really good if you're a basketball fan. Like, if you're into the hoops, they are
1: I'm just saying,
0: well.
1: But still.
0: They're still relatively in an infancy, Rob, when you go through the history of the league.
1: They've been around for 30 years. But here's 30 years is a long time.
0: But here's where and to be where they are that we're even talking about is big, because here's what I'll say. When you look back at NFL.
1: No, the only reason we're talking about them is one reason.
0: But I'm saying when you look back at leagues, we look at them now. It took those leagues decades to really jump off and get a footing. Like even a daggone Boston Celtics, we glamorize it now more, like the 60s and all that. If you actually go back and look, NBA was not the NBA like we think it is back then. We love Bill Russell, what the Celtics did, and Havlicek and Bob Cousy. It was not nearly the league.
1: But the only difference you're not being honest or fair with is if there was no NBA and just the WNBA, it wouldn't have been around. It would have folded. Because they wouldn't have lasted 30 years.
0: I'm saying the WNBA wasn't helping them.
1: If the NBA did not
0: sponsor
1: the.
0: Okay, I agree with that. I thought you said there's no NBA. I was going to say, we would need basketball.
1: No, I'm talking about the W would not have made the 30 years it needed to even get to this point. There were other women's leagues before the WNBA. They all folded. And my point is, it needed a lifeline to survive.
0: Oh, yeah.
1: I was in Detroit.
0: Disagree.
1: You know that the Shock.
0: Winning rings.
1: But they couldn't sell any tickets.
0: Mm-hmm. Well, being in the Palace did not help.
1: They could not sell tickets. And they sold out for the finals and the championship or whatever because people wanted to be a part of the winning aspect. But I'm just saying, I think that's why so much focus is not on the basketball and it is on the outside.
0: Do you agree that I said they're going to have to kind of understand that's how we kind of do sports, like a sense, except for the NFL? Because that's the one we'll come on a Monday and we'll break down more so the game. NBA, we don't really come on.
1: It's easy to do that for one game a week compared to every night. And even in the NFL, let's just be honest. We've been banging the drums on the same storylines over and over. Aaron Rodgers is a topic. It was Tom Brady all the time. It was the same five or six guys. I mean, you think you're covering the whole league.
0: We ain't talking about the Titans.
1: Right. We don't talk about the whole league. And even in the NBA, when Denver, the year that they won the championship, No, how many topics were Denver Nuggets related? Almost none. We talked about ourselves.
0: We talked about the Pacers. They had the best record in the second half.
1: We didn't talk about them. Right.
0: Bagnear, Tyrese Halliburton went crazy.
1: And that's all I'm saying is that a lot of times it's personality driven.
0: I agree.
1: And unless you're doing something extraordinary or on the court, and then in the WNBA, I think that's what's missing. That's just me.
0: I think they've got this young crop of talent that could do something, and especially when Juju Watkins gets there.
1: How many games you been to this year?
0: I have not been to any this year.
1: You haven't even been there yet.
0: Well, first of all, you know I got 26 jobs.
1: Okay, I'm just asking.
0: And 14 kids.
1: I understand.
0: But you know what I am doing? I'm getting some tickets for us. You coming?
1: Rob G, you're going? You bringing the girls?
0: Yeah, Rob G can come too. Are you coming to the WNBA game with us?
2: Rob's got a section.
3: Rob, you know I got two little girls at home. The most feminist man outside of Kelvin in this room.
0: Especially that conversation we just had in there.
3: Absolutely.
1: I told you, between all you guys, you got nine girls and all that. It's good.
3: That's why we're so offended by One Night at Kinko's.
1: Why?
0: We are.
1: There's nothing.
0: The way you would treat a lady.
3: That's somebody's daughter.
0: Hey, Rob G, even though she enjoyed it.
1: There's nothing more natural than a night at Kinko's.
3: On a refrigerator with some whipped cream.
1: Rob G, back.
0: At least you were throwing your back out for a good reason. Right. I see what you're doing.
1: That's coming up an hour number
0: That's
1: three.
0: Why I always tell you to stand up straight. That's why your back hurt.
1: I can't wait to hear what Rob G's pulling out of this next.
0: Yeah, he's been where I tell you, he's cooked up something because he's been talking to me about this for days. Now.
4: Rob, I think what we're going to do is all hour four. We're going to do that.
1: All hour four.
4: All four is going to be
3: this week's
4: yours.
3: Inside the Parker podcast. You're going to be the explicit version of these letters.
1: So you want ratings in hour four after all 3 hours?
4: We need it. Okay. We definitely need it. Right. We think we're going to turn it into what Parker has been inside for that podcast. Not inside the Parker. We're going to just change it up that one time. Hey, Julian, where you at? Back me up here. Where you at?
0: Oh, yeah. Please, did you read
1: Alex,
0: the tease?
1: What tease? What? Oh, here we go.
0: The one that we're doing a show with.
1: I'm not you, you
0: big tease. We know you weren't a tease. We know you came through.
4: Right. I love a tease.
1: Does the media deserve...
0: Give it to me.
1: A lot of blame.
0: Let me read it. I'm going to do it, Rob G. I got it. Does media deserve a lot of blame for the discourse surrounding the WNBA? We're going to continue the conversation with you. Next, it is The Odd Couple on Fox Sports Radio. Stick and stay.
4: Especially appetizers. They're really just called a tease in the US of A.
1: Hey, if you work in logistics, is this the one I'm doing, Rob G? No.
4: Is this wrong? Hold on. Let me turn the page.
1: I'm sorry.
4: Okay, here we go.
0: Hey, listen, Alex, you cannot bring up Kinko's till next hour. Monty, he all off his rocker. Okay, he having flashbacks.
4: Right.
0: Get
4: God.
0: It together. Turn the air down.
1: All right.
0: You sweating?
4: Is it hot in here?
1: Before the season even kicks off, everyone's making predictions. Who wins the division? Who makes the playoffs? Who's lifting the trophy at the end of the season?
0: We know what you were lifting.
1: On Kelsey, America's number one prediction market platform, you can trade those predictions in a live market. 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
0: Well, my friends, we do. 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

0: Coming up in a bit, he just texted me, actually, Rob. He said, tell Rob I'm ready for the smoke. That's what he said.
1: You better be ready.
0: I'm lying. He ain't texting. Mike Sando, the Athletic senior NFL writer, joining us here in a little bit. 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We got that. We got One's Gotta Go coming up a little bit as well. All right, 877-99 on Fox to take a call. Just talk about WNBA and the way it's covered. Is it covered justly? Is it more about the controversy? Are they still not even promoting themselves right? Who we got?
1: Andre in Massachusetts. You're on the Odd Couple Fox Sports Radio. What's up, Andre? Sorry about that.
2: It's all right, good, man. Rob. You know, you got to get your nourishment as you're going.
1: I know.
2: Going
1: I got a little ice going. I'm sorry about that, Dre. Sorry about that.
2: It's all good. You know, you got to be healthy and ready for the NABJ next week. You know, you got a conference going on. You got to be ready.
1: I can't wait. Actually, I'm looking forward to it. I'm off all week. I'm going to go down Mets and Braves on Monday night.
0: We got to figure out what day I'm going to
1: all go. That. Can't wait.
0: Up the schedule.
2: It's going to be a good time. But the point with the WNBA is they have only themselves to blame, because we're not talking about the Atlanta Dream and the great storyline that exists in this league. Who's talking about Aja Wilson and her multiple MVPs? Sophie Cunningham, she's a good player. She's also a great defender. Why aren't we talking about her for Defensive Player of the Year? How about Ozzie Fun? Is she leading in the Rookie of the Year voting? All of these tremendous storylines the WNBA misses. And here's the bottom line in it. I get the sense that these WNBA players, they don't really like each other. You know what? You know who else can't stand each other? The players in the NBA. Are Michael Jordan and Scottie Pippen friends today? Okay? These beefs, these rivalries, they exist across professional sports. But it's not the center of the narrative. And every time you highlight one player in the WNBA, the first thing is, why aren't you talking about somebody else? How about, Sophie Cunningham, you're a great defender. Caitlin Clark, you're a great scorer. And Aja Wilson's an all-time great player. Why can't all those things be true at the same time?
0: Dre, let me ask you
2: this. One being better than the other.
0: Let me ask you this. Would if let me just throw a counterpoint. Would it be them, or would that be social media? You seem like you're a well-versed guy, well-read. You stay in the know. It seems like if I posted, hey, Angel Reese had a great game tonight, 20-10, what do you think the first 100 comments would be?
2: First 100 comments are going to be, what about Caitlin Clark? And are you saying,
0: And what's the other 100?
2: Social media.
0: How many brick layups? Like, you almost, that's what it's become, where it's become
1: but
0: that.
1: That's what I said about the play that people aren't going to talk about, because it's not compelling. I'm sorry. I get it. Dre, you follow the league. You love basketball.
0: Dre loves hoops, too.
1: Yeah, you love hoops. I get it. But it's not compelling for most people, okay? Most people
2: My one pushback to you is, for hoops people, it is compelling. And the reason it's a big deal is the 30th anniversary of the WNBA. It's not about Caitlin Clark and Sophie Cunningham. It's about Medina Dixon from here in Boston. It's about Cheryl Miller. It's about Kate Smith. It's about Dawn Stanley. Those great players that never had the platform. We never got a chance to see Cheryl Miller and Medina Dixon, who were tremendous in the 80s, shout out to the 1984 Olympic team. Mm-hmm. So that's what they have to also lean into a little bit more, is the history. In the NBA, are you still flying on commercial jets? Or are you in the... Okay, but you need to remember when you were and hold the line for the next generation. Thanks for taking the call.
0: All right. I like fired up, Dre. I'm done with that. Mike's on the... Sando on the other side right now. Monty is going to get you updated if she's not done talking to Sam.
3: Sam's still here?
4: Yeah, no, he's gone. Sam. He left. He's leaving. He's got a trip.
0: Leaving the room or... Like,
4: he's going on a trip.
0: I don't buy it.
4: And he's leaving at 6 a.m.
0: Bye. Oh, really?
4: Yeah. Going on a trip. So
0: where's he going? Is it private? Like,
4: he's going to go home. It's his mom's birthday.
1: Oh, that's beautiful.
4: So he's going to go visit his mom.
0: Oh, shout out to moms. Happy birthday,
4: yeah,
0: moms.
4: Yeah, shout out to all moms. Hi, mommy. All right, we'll start. She's probably watching you guys, actually. Yeah, it's true. We'll start with baseball, fellas. The Cardinals and the Yankees are officially underway. They were on a rain delay up until a couple of minutes ago. It is the bottom of the first inning in the Bronx. They're scoreless. But more importantly, they're star Aaron Judge was cleared for light activity. We haven't seen Judge since late May because of a stress fracture in his right rib.
1: Actually, the very last day of May,
4: if I mean, light activity so he can run. He can do upper body resistant exercises, but nothing baseball related yet. But he did reiterate to the media that, no, he plans and he's confident to play again this season. That wasn't even a question on his mind. What else is going on in baseball? Well, Luis Arraez, he homered for the Phillies, and the Phillies lead the Nationals 2-1. It's the top of the sixth inning. The Red Sox have won six in a row, and they've added a run. It's Red Sox 2, White Sox nothing after four innings in Boston. The Braves have won six in a row. All Braves so far against the Marlins, 4-0. Top of the fifth inning there. The Guardians have cut their deficit to 1. Mets are up 4-3, bottom of the sixth inning in Cleveland. And the Orioles lead the Angels 3-2, bottom of the seventh. Reds lead the A's 3-2, top of the seventh. The Dodgers have lost six in a row. They lost to the Cubs earlier. Six in a row. I'm not proud of it. They lost to the Cubs today 7-6. Pete Crow Armstrong homered twice in the win today, number 25 and 26. Shohei Ohtani also homered twice today in the loss, 25 and 26. The Blue Jays rallied to beat the Astros in Houston 5-10 in 10 innings. Rangers blanked the Giants 6-0. So the Rangers are now 1.5 games back of the Astros in the AL West. When it comes to the NFL, the Commanders signed wide receiver Stephon Diggs to a one-year deal worth up to $12 million. And in golf news, LIV Golf says that they have struck a deal with a lead investor that will keep the tour alive after 2026. In a statement, the tour said players will become the majority stakeholders in the tour with a finalized deal in September. So not going anywhere. WNBA scores, why not? Early in the fourth quarter, Dream lead the Mercury 81-66. Late in the third, Liberty are up on the Storm 69-62, and the Wings are up on the Mystics at halftime 59-44. Back
1: to you guys. Monty, are you ready for an hour from now?
4: I am so ready. Okay. I'm so ready.
0: I'm trying to think what else is left. Is this the same letter or is this a part two letter, Rob G?
4: Rob G, look alive.
1: That's a new letter, right?
0: Is this the same letter, Kinko's, or is this a part, like, the second half of it?
5: It's the same letter, but I took excerpt from each letter.
0: Oh, okay. Oh, gotcha. All right, so
4: very exciting.
0: All right, we don't know what, because I don't know what else you could have done. What else was left after that one, Monty?
4: I guess we'll see.
0: Let her breathe, Rob. My goodness. All right, I don't think Mike was trying to hear all that. Mike Sando, the Athletic Senior NFL writer, joining us now. Mike, how are you? What's going on?
6: I'm doing well. I'm having a great time with the quarterback weekend. I know this is the year that you agree 100% with everything.
1: No, you already know.
0: My
1: panties are in a bunch, Mike. I'm just not happy about the Patrick Mahomes being number one. I mean, he hasn't been the same quarterback in a couple of years. I think it's people just can't get over, like, if you don't vote him to be tier one, you're disrespecting him for what he's done in the past. No one's taken away his accomplishments. It's not a lifetime achievement award. He's coming off a major. How is he tier one quarterback? Seriously.
6: Let's just go back and say, let's just say we were doing this. Let's say we had quarterback tiers in 2006 or 5. And let's just say Brady had, you know, won some championships and then got into a lull. Some years went by, no Super Bowls.
1: How about 10 years went by? People forget that.
6: Nine years went by. Yep. I don't think they're doing a reassessment, nor should they, every year on Mahomes or every year on Brady. If we were to go back in the history of the game, these are Hall of Famers. Would you be, unless you're just totally falling off physically? Like, we've seen that Drew Brees end of his career, Peyton Manning end of his career, they couldn't throw the ball. I don't think we're seeing that. So I think the question then is, do you vacillate every year? Is it just off of
1: because it's a yearly assessment, Mike. That's my issue. If it's not, and you just want to say who's the best quarterback, then fine. I'm with that. But you know, if you're telling me every year you're evaluating people, and that's why there's a new list, why would the list change then?
6: Well, that's true. That's definitely true. I think it's just when you have. Obviously, none of the voters, only one, put him in tier two. There was some talk about, hey, you know, there's obviously been a decline, and he hasn't carried it as much. But, you know, I think I haven't had any. This is my 17th podcast or show today.
1: Right.
6: and no one's really challenged Mahomes.
1: Of course not. You know why?
6: We got a problem right away off the top.
1: Mike, come on. You know the other podcast. They don't push back. That's what you get on the Odd Couple. Yeah. We're going to challenge you a little bit, right? That's all.
6: Yeah, I like it. I like it.
0: Oh, dang it. I got one.
6: Did you read the piece? Did you read the piece?
1: I just read the excerpts. I didn't read the whole thing. Okay, I did read them.
6: So the point made on Mahomes was, look, it's similar to what Joe Montana went through. Won some Super Bowls. Had a couple of years. I think it was one and done 3 times in a row in the playoffs. And people were talking about Steve Young, and is he still the guy? And then he had 2 MVPs and 2 Super Bowl wins right after that. Should they have been downgrading him along the way? Or is he still Joe Montana? I think that's what we're talking about. And you make a point. I mean, you want to put him down in 2. I like the fact that the quarterback tears is not an overreaction to a single year. We know that Mahomes, right now, last season, had 0 run game, had nothing around him at the wide receiver position, and got hurt.
0: All right.
6: So, you know, that's kind of where we're at.
0: Well, I got some smoke too, Mike. The issue that I have is why throughout his entire career, except for 1 year, does Lamar Jackson in tier 1 only once? Why is he always in tier 2 when he's literally doing historic things? Highest QBR rating ever. 41 touchdowns, 4 interceptions, not to mention he'll rush for 1,000 yards. And I understand he hasn't had the full-on playoff success. But some of these other guys, I mean, Joe Burrow hasn't really, you know, he obviously got the Super Bowl early, but he's been injured.
1: Kelvin, I'm going to piggyback real quick, Mike. Like we can say, oh, Lamar can't do this in the playoffs, right? Mark Andrews drops a 2-point conversion, right, in that game that he brought him back in that. Yeah. And they could have won the division last year as poorly as they played. Who did we talk about? Henry fumbled the ball
0: twice in
1: games that cost him games, and then he marches it down in Pittsburgh to set up the game-winning field goal. They would have won the division and gone to the playoffs, and the kicker missed the field goal. You know what I mean?
6: I'm with you. So we got 50 voters, 22 of them put in tier 1. Of the 28, I bet you 14 of them said, if someone wants to put him in tier 1, I'm not going to fight him on it. But he fought early in his career the fact that he was overly dependent on his running, couldn't pass, and got totally solved in the playoffs. Later in his career, he did both of them at a super high level, and he went to tier 1. That's what he was last year, unanimously. Or not unanimously, he was similar to Burrow. This year, his running went away. I mean, he averaged 25 yards a game, half what he was before and a third of what he was before that. And people don't think, for right or wrong, that he's a great quarterback if he doesn't have the running component. I think the same thing will happen to Josh Allen if he can't run the ball, I believe.
1: But wait a minute. Last year, Lamar and them opened the season in Buffalo. He put up 40 points.
6: Yeah.
1: And the defense put up had 40, whatever, 2 or 3, whatever they lost by. You know what I'm saying? Like, I don't even know how you could have played any better. I watched that first game. I thought, oh, my God, they're going to be unstoppable. Do you saw it? It was ridiculous.
6: I saw it, too. Now, I don't think that was representative of the season that he had.
1: No.
6: He probably didn't have a good season overall.
0: Well, I mean,
6: if you want to go on. I mean, the question you asked is a good one. Why over the course of career? And then the question for this year is, well, if Mahomes can have a down year and not drop out,
1: why can't Lamar have it?
0: Lamar Jackson has been MVP.
6: The answer is the hardware probably on the fingers, right?
1: Yeah, but he's won 2 MVPs and should have won a third one. I agree. Come on,
6: And after he won the 2 MVPs, he did not go into tier 1 the next year.
1: That's ridiculous.
0: I'm saying, Mike. Jackson Dart is on tier 2 along with Lamar Jackson.
1: That's crazy.
6: I was looking this up in the history of this thing. The guys who've gone to tier 1 and back and forth, it's Philip Rivers, you know, he's going to be another guy who had issues in the postseason, but was at one time a top 5 quarterback in the league for sure. Went into tier 1, came out of tier 1. You know, Matt Ryan, he made it after his historic year, not the other years. There's been a handful of guys that are on that fringe every year.
0: Not a guy who almost won 3 MVPs.
6: He should have won the MVP 2 years ago.
1: Right, of course he should have.
0: So that's all I'm saying. I just don't understand.
1: And I agree with you. How is Jackson Dart? Now, if this was the Trump tier 1, I get it. You know what I mean, Mike?
6: Jackson Dart's not in tier 1. What are you talking about?
0: No, tier 2.
6: He ain't going to make it till year 3. He's not even in tier 2.
0: Jackson Dart, I'm looking at tier 2 right now.
6: Jackson Dart.
0: He's in tier three. No, that's the orange. Never mind. I'm looking at.
6: Dart's not even going to make it. I apologize because he gets hit every single play.
0: Yes.
6: If somebody showed him the highlight of Gus Frerotte getting a concussion, headbutting the wall, he'd say, "Damn, why didn't I think of that?"
0: Yeah, you know? No, you have my. We were in agreement. There we are in agreement. Yeah. I take that back. That was my apology. I misread that.
1: We got to ask about Shador.
0: Shador is the holding up the bottom.
1: I mean, Kelvin loves Shador.
0: See, that's what I'm talking about.
1: Thinks he's going to be a star in the league. See, I think that the evaluation of Shador by the executives is spot on.
0: I didn't see it, Mike. Go ahead, Mike.
6: I like the comment in it from the coach who said, look, he absolutely needs what they're going to get, which is a fresh start. Because obviously, Stefanski didn't seem to want to draft him. Remember that? It was like they drafted two quarterbacks, and it looked like one faction organization took Gabriel, the other one took Shador, and it was never set up to be good, especially with that team. So you get Monken, who had some success with, you know, with Lamar Jackson too. I think Lamar had success before him, but it was generally positive. And he's no nonsense, and he's going to come in, and it's going to be a fresh slate for everybody, I think, unless they're going to push Watson out there because of the money. But I think he's going to get a little bit of a fresh start with a new coach, and we'll see how he handles it.
0: That's all I said, Rob. A great approach. That's all I said. They're acting like he's the worst quarterback
1: for a starting quarterback last year. The numbers are horrific. Quarterback rating of 18. He was bad. I don't care what anybody says. And
6: Watson was horrific too. So
0: thank you.
6: That's kind of wild.
1: Well, if he was though, Mike, he shouldn't be on the team. And you know that there's a financial situation that goes with it.
0: No, I agree with you.
6: Here's what I'm getting at though is like I never felt like any quarterbacks there, except for maybe Jacoby Brissett or like the first year of Baker Mayfield, ever like played to their potential or exceeded it. And we see in some of these other places, obviously maybe better weapons, but some of these guys play above their level, Purdy or Garoppolo with Kyle Shanahan. Don't you feel that? I feel like the Cleveland never got much out of the quarterbacks that they had there.
0: Mike, you're all right with me. He sounds just like me talking.
1: Yeah, but
0: to you,
1: that ain't the reason. Yeah. But that ain't the reason that Shador was as bad as he was. I mean, come on.
6: No,
1: he was bad.
6: So He was. There's no way to say that it was good.
1: That's all I'm saying.
6: He had trouble getting him in out of the huddle, you know, and just operating. But it's okay. I mean, he's a fifth-round pick or whatever, fourth, fifth-round pick. Give him an off-season, you know. Give him another chance.
1: Tom Brady was a sixth-round pick. Joe Montana was a third-round pick.
6: We don't need to write these guys off. You know, don't write them off. Just relax. I mean,
0: Mike,
6: these guys,
0: Mike Sando, boy, don't you come on here making sense.
1: Yeah, we saw Darnold.
6: Daniel Jones. These guys looked like terrible. Were written off, and then they go to a different situation, and one of them's in the Super Bowl. So, you know, Shador's issue is, how talented is he actually? If you take the word Sanders off of his back,
1: thank you. I said that yesterday,
6: and that's where I think, you know, just as Eli Manning benefited from having the Manning last name, although he won Super Bowls and had a long good career, you know, I think the pedigree of the name helps and hurts Shador.
0: Yeah, that's
1: well,
0: fair.
1: Anyway,
0: that's
1: Mike, fair. Thanks for all the content yesterday.
0: Yeah, appreciate
1: it. We did a whole show. We appreciate you.
6: I love it. I love your guys' passion. You really are one of my favorite ones to come on.
1: We appreciate that, Mike.
0: Appreciate you.
1: Yeah. Thank you. All right, buddy.
6: Okay. I'll see you guys.
0: And tell Mike don't be coming on here with these smooth vocals, too. He got a nice nice tone to it. Hey, you know, I'm just thinking this dude didn't get it.
1: He does. He said he did 17 podcasts.
0: I know.
1: And if you did any former player podcasts, you know they didn't do any. It was a waste of time. I'm just saying. Okay.
0: Oh, boy. All right. On the way, one's got to go. We'll do that. It is the Odd Couple on A Worship Wednesday. Stick with your boys, Fox Sports Radio.
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0: 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It's turning. Look at you, Rob. You ignored me.
1: Oh,
0: so hang back.
1: Yeah.
0: Give them extra room to turn safely. 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All right. It is now time for One's Gotta Go.
2: Hard decisions.
3: So five's a crowd. Is that what I'm playing in here? Five's an uneven number. Figure it out.
2: Hear me out.
1: One's Gotta Go.
0: All right. So making it four is a crowd today. So on the TV earlier today, they did a whole thing on chocolate chip cookies. And then I brought up, we were talking about something.
4: I brought it up.
0: And because she left us some cookies. Alex, I might steal yours tonight.
5: You're not touching mine.
0: Let me
4: get
0: one.
4: Did you get some?
5: I had to get some.
0: Yeah, it's a long
5: story. I texted Patrick and said, am I off the cookie list?
0: Yeah, and he kind of gangsta.
5: It's a little weird. He did, though. He left me one with my name on it.
0: Yeah, you don't have to mob people like that.
5: What you mean?
0: Yeah, you make them obvious. So with that being said, on air, on TV, I was like, yeah, you know, what's yours? I went around the room and everybody's like, chocolate chip. I was like, yeah, my favorite's peanut butter. And then I got jumped.
4: Peanut butter's awful for cookies.
0: No. So I got jumped. And that led me to think, I was like, well, when I get to the gang, the radio gang, I'm going to throw this at you all.
5: Gang.
0: Sugar cookie, peanut butter. I'm just going with like kind of the big four. Obviously, there's a million more. But sugar, chocolate, peanut butter, oatmeal raisin. One's got to go, Monty.
6: Is this a question?
0: It is a question.
6: Oatmeal raisin. Bye. Thank you so much.
0: Okay.
6: I thought it was going to give me a tough one. Throw in a snickerdoodle in there or something.
4: The thing about the oatmeal raisin.
0: Easy for me.
6: No.
0: Snickerdoodle would have been easy.
6: Cuckoo bird.
4: I said the good thing.
0: Oatmeal raisin.
4: Is that it makes you go. The oatmeal raisin.
5: Oh, God.
4: So the oatmeal raisin is a very good cookie.
5: Oh, God.
0: Is that, all right. It is a good cookie. So it's easy for you. Then I'm going to hold off.
5: I like the fiber.
0: Which one?
5: Oh, Rob this G? One's so easy to me. Why do I want that plain, stale, cracker ass? Just the sugar. What are those?
0: Sugar cookies?
6: Sugar cookies are terrible. They're so good.
5: They're so they're terrible.
6: Wait, you haven't had a good sugar cookie.
5: They break.
6: No, they're soft and gooey. Yeah, what are you talking about?
5: What are you talking about?
6: What kind of cookie have you had that breaks?
0: Plenty of them. Like Rob, the Christmas ones you
4: I'm
0: get.
4: With you. No sugar cookies.
5: Thank you.
6: At the grocery store?
4: Yeah. Those are sugar cookies.
6: They're a type of sugar cookie.
0: But not the typical round ones you get at a bakery.
5: Bougie ones?
0: Yeah, bougie.
6: A bougie one. Just one that bakes. Like, yeah. No.
0: I didn't like you for a minute, Monty, the way you disrespect the oatmeal raisin.
4: I can't have the sugar cookies. I'm diabetic.
5: Oh,
4: no,
5: gosh.
6: At least he makes himself laugh, too.
0: We don't have time, Chris. Chris, we don't have time. Chris! Rob G, which one's going for you?
7: Sugar cookie gotta go.
6: What are you guys crazy?
7: I don't like the basic B of cookies.
5: Right?
0: Oh, wow.
5: Yeah. It's so basic.
0: All right, I'm with you, Monty, on that one. Oatmeal raisin, two sugars.
5: Sugar.
4: Oatmeal raisin.
0: That's gotta go?
4: No. That's the one of my favorite.
0: No, one's gotta go.
6: This segment is One's Gotta Go.
4: Yes.
0: Yeah, he got excited, boy. Hey, my boy gotta hurry up and get back so you can start eating sweets again. Because you need an oatmeal raisin cookie and a vanilla bean.
4: Hey, down in Atlanta, trust me, they have a cheesecake down there.
0: I'm sure there's cheesecake.
5: Rob, I'll mail you one.
4: I need so bad. Alex, when I get back from Atlanta.
5: We're going to have a whole cheesecake to ourselves.
4: That Monday, I already worked it in. Scott owes us now.
5: Oh, he better.
4: Yes, he owes us.
5: Scott owes us.
0: With that being said, sugar cookies got to go.
5: Yes.
6: You're crazy.
0: It's Monster, really
4: you're
0: good.
4: Crazy. Loves sugar
0: it's good.
6: Cookies. I know. Chocolate chip is the best.
4: Okay, let me ask you. You got to have milk with chocolate chip cookies, don't you?
0: Peanut butter for me, but milk. I'm not mad at chocolate chip.
6: Chocolate chip peanut butter?
0: Ooh.
6: Oh.
0: Now, that's fire.
6: That's the one.
0: Matter of fact, Monty, Google one. Go find one. We can get those.
6: I'll go to Whole Foods right now.
0: Oh, yeah. We got it.
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24: What's happening, fellow sports fans? It's Andy West. Let's take a look back on this day in sports history, August 5th. We'll start off today in 1973. Atlanta Braves pitcher Phil Niekro no-hits the San Diego Padres, and the Braves win 9-0. It's the first no-hitter for the franchise in Atlanta. Jumping ahead today in 2001, down a dozen runs to the best team in baseball, the Mariners, the then Cleveland Indians pull off the largest comeback in Major League Baseball history. They scored 3 in the 7th, 4 in the 8th, and 5 in the 9th to send it to extra innings. Then in the 11th, a Holbert Cabrera base hit won it for Cleveland. And today in 2007, left-hander Tom Glavin becomes only the 23rd pitcher in Major League Baseball history to reach the 300-win milestone. The pitcher best known for his years with the Braves got the milestone as a Met in an 8-3 win over the Cubs.
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27: Summer heat continues, above average temperatures stretching from the southwest across parts of the southern plains. Triple digit highs expected in portions of Arizona, Nevada, New Mexico, and Texas, while hot and humid conditions continue across much of the southeast. In the Midwest and Great Lakes area, scattered showers and thunderstorms continuing, bringing some locally heavy rain, gusty winds, and frequent lightning. Out west, wildfire concerns remain elevated. Dry vegetation, ongoing drought conditions, and persistent heat are increasing fire danger across parts of New Mexico, Arizona, the Rockies, Great Basin, and the Pacific Northwest. Forecasters continue to warn the 2026 wildfire season producing larger and more destructive fires than normal, and that means air quality also a concern. Smoke from active wildfires is affecting air quality in parts of the western U.S. Some smoke may spread downwind into other regions. Experts advise if you're impacted by wildfire smoke, limit strenuous outdoor activity, keep windows closed when possible, and check local air quality alerts. That's your national forecast. I'm Monica Nelson.
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6: In baseball, the Cubs completed a three-game sweep of the Dodgers, coming out on top today, 7-6. Pete Crow Armstrong homered twice in the win, as did Shohei Ohtani. The Dodgers have lost 6 in a row. Right now, it's the Red Sox who are trying to make it 7 in a row, and right now they lead the White Sox 2-0. It's the bottom of the 6th inning. The Braves have also won 6 in a row. Right now, they're on top of the Marlins 4-1, top of the 7th inning. The Brewers now on the scoreboard. They lead the Pirates Mets at home 3-0. Bottom of the fifth inning. Twins up on the Royals on the road 1-0. Bottom of the fifth inning. The Cardinals and the Yankees are still scoreless. It's the bottom of the third inning in the Bronx. But Yankee star Aaron Judge was cleared for light activity today. He has not played in a game since late May because of a stress fracture in his right rib. In the WNBA, Breonna Stewart has 28 points and the Liberty lead the Storm 90-82 with 30 seconds to go. I'm Monty Bolaños.
9: One guy is happily divorced. One guy is happily married. One guy gets called daddy by his three beautiful daughters. One guy gets called daddy after a credit card approval. One guy won a state high school basketball championship. One guy only covered a state high school basketball championship. One guy's been inducted into three halls of fame. One guy has only mopped a hall. Does this seem weird to anybody else?
0: Crazy.
9: Can this sports writer and this sports fan share a radio show without driving each other crazy? 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
1: Our number three.
9: Number three.
1: It is the Odd Couple, Rob Parker, Calvin Washington.

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1: Oh, yeah.
0: From a sports reporter. I'm interested. Monty and Alex will join in with Kelvin, and I'm just going to sit back. And
2: oh, yeah, you are.
1: I bet, because you already did all the work.
0: Monty, Monty, I do have a quick question for you.
2: Come here, Monty.
0: No, Monty, seriously.
2: Monty, have you ever been on a fridge?
0: No.
1: No,
0: she's
1: never. Monty.
3: No comment.
0: No, no, no. Here you go.
2: It's okay.
0: So smart. Monty, as a woman.
1: Okay. I don't like your voice.
0: No, no, no. As a woman.
4: Rob.
0: No, no, no, no, caution. No, no, no, no.
1: How dare you give us the romantic Stephen A. Smith? Let me talk to you.
0: No, no, no. The a lot of women that I dated back in the day when there wasn't texts mm-hmm. and all that, I'm just trying mm-hmm. to take mm-hmm. you back to that mm-hmm. time, wrote me a lot of letters. I'm stunned at how many letters I have. I told the guys I have over 40 what I would call, quote unquote, love letters. From women I dated and different women. But back then, you wrote letters and you mm-hmm. told somebody how you felt about them,
3: mm-hmm.
0: how they made you feel, or whatever it might have been, reliving those moments. There was no text. There was no stuff
1: Well, that
0: like
1: was
0: that.
1: More intimate. Boy.
0: I'm just asking, were you in the letter writing or that was passe for you and you're just like in the text era?
3: I wrote some letters.
0: Okay, so.
3: I don't know if I wrote letters like you received.
1: No, I think you would know if you did.
3: You know, I don't think I wrote letters like that, but I did write letters.
0: You wrote letters, okay.
3: I did. Even the current boyfriend early on.
0: You wrote letters?
3: Yes.
0: Okay,
3: and he responded to a few.
0: And I think that's nice.
1: I mean, you wouldn't be here.
3: It's true.
0: I think it's a nice touch. I really do.
3: And he still has my letters.
0: And when
3: like
0: I read back on those letters from like 30 years ago, the letter that we had last week, I told Rob G in them. Turn me on a little bit.
1: Just hearing it. You can't stop with the dramatic pause. I was thinking you about to say, it was touching or wow, something.
0: Monty, you know, I was like, okay, wow.
2: Oh, God.
0: Oh, God is right.
1: Now, Rob G, you hearing that, you want to keep reading that, Tim?
5: Not really.
3: Do you keep them in like a plastic?
1: You know he does.
0: No, I don't.

0: exchanging drugs or something, drop a little letter in your hand, you give a letter.
1: Don't you remember the letter, like, what? Do you like me?
2: And yeah. Check the box. Yeah,
1: check the box, yes or no.
3: Yes, and no, then, or maybe.
0: Rob G, I'm not ready for my daughter to have one.
3: I have a maybe.
0: I'm not ready for that.
1: Yeah, you know, in my world, maybe is no, so I would never put a
4: yeah,
1: maybe.
4: You never had no, maybe. No.
3: It's yes or no.
1: Maybe
3: yes.
1: Is no.
4: I'm asking you.
1: I'm asking you. Are you kidding me?
3: Do you like me?
4: Come in or no?
3: No, you know what? 877-99. Does she like me?
1: Yes or no?
3: Andre, Massachusetts, what say you?
5: Hey, Rob, thanks for taking the call. Yeah, I think she likes you, but if you really look at it from her standpoint, she's still waiting to see if Bobby's going to call. So,
3: statistically proven, Rob, male of your age are not looking good in this field.
5: So she's weighing her bets right now. She's thinking about long term. Are you a long term kind of guy?
2: You guys, my face hurts. Please.
3: I'll hang up and listen to your response.
1: Thank you. All right.
0: No, that was, listen, the love letter era of life? What?
1: No, I'm thinking about doing a book.
2: You should.
1: I'm really thinking about.
0: Make sure you tell people. It's a mad explicit book.
1: Okay, yeah.
0: They might open it up.
2: Maybe it's just a chapter that's explicit.
1: I think there's a book of Rob Parker. No, but there's some letters that I have that aren't that, you know,
2: explicit.
1: That also could be included, but just... The idea of what when letter writing and all that, women would eat that book up, I think. No.
0: They must be leaving the jokes and sitting there right there.
1: Never mind.
0: That was a different era, man. Even getting the girl's number.
3: Pause.
0: You had to write, you know, like, no, remember, you write on your hand or you know, if you're both at like a stoplight. And you'll know there's stoplight on Jefferson.
1: Hey.
0: And she would say, 313
4: And your boy, hey man, where you want to go to eat? Hey, stop talking. 313
1: Because you don't have the number. You got a pen.
0: You have a pen? 313-456-7777 Mas, you don't know about that.
1: One of my buddies.
2: Well, I'm the one giving my number out, so I'm not the one writing the number down.
1: There you go.
2: You know what I'm saying?
1: No, she was giving it out. One of my buddies on the FDR Drive in New York, standstill traffic, looks over, sees a woman. Think she's attractive, whatever. Mm-hmm. But the traffic is stopped on the FDR Drive. Gets out, gets her number. They wind up getting married.
3: That's incredible.
1: Is that unbelievable?
2: Stop.
1: That's how they met.
3: Wow.
1: On standstill traffic on the FDR Drive.
2: They got married.
0: Listen, man.
2: Are they still together?
1: No.
2: Okay.
1: No, that train.
3: Don't tell me she got more traffic.
0: Damn. Yeah, I guess the traffic got going. But that was the era, man. And the last point. Even like on a serious note, statistically, if you read about these young boys, they're afraid of rejection. They've never asked.
2: No, yeah,
0: 60% of young men between 18 and 24 have never asked a girl out.
2: That's crazy.
0: Because they're afraid of rejection, they're scared of this. And
2: I was asked out in third grade. Boys, I believe, get it together.
0: Yeah, and that's a real thing.
2: Wow. Third grade, my poor parents.
0: I believe it. So it's a different era, and I think. They need that. You live. Yeah, how you doing? Matter of fact, I have a boyfriend, whatever. You live. I promise you'll be okay. Mm-hmm.
1: And don't ask if somebody has a boyfriend. Don't just you got to go for it.
0: Oh, you don't know. You definitely
1: You give people the out to say, yeah, I do. Yeah. Don't say that. You're already kind of defeated. Oh, you got a boyfriend or whatever.
0: The next line. What they got to do with you? What they got to do with me? You know, you can't have friends?
3: Yeah, baby, I got a math test tomorrow. We both going to talk about things we're going to cheat on? What are we doing?
1: All right, hey.
0: Look at you.
1: Thank you, Rob G, college football.
0: You ain't never used that. You were a nice guy.
1: I'm trying to get to college football.
0: Uh-huh. Yeah, I bet you.
6: What would you like to know about college football, Rob?
2: Are they writing letters?
1: Yeah, no. No, they're ending rivalries and then bringing them back. This whole thing is a crazy week
6: in the world of college football. The big headline that everyone's been talking about, Matt Leiner was on the Herd talking about this. Notre Dame and USC will be renewing their rivalry starting in 2030. So
1: it
6: good
1: never should have ended.
6: Right, we're very happy about that.
1: Exactly. Right,
6: like, we're very happy about ended. That. Buried in the fine print of those headlines, way down at the bottom. The reason why that they're being able to play each other now again starting in 2030 is because Indiana decided to step away from their scheduled series with Notre Dame. Kurt Tinetti has said on record, the reason why they're having a soft non-conference schedule is that they're in the Big Ten and they don't want to play tough non-conference games anymore. Flash forward to today. USC, which had been working for 6 months to finalize a deal with Texas Tech, to play them once in Vegas and

0: once in Houston, neutral site games, big stadiums, very excited. Well, hey, now that we got Notre Dame on the schedule, we don't want to play Texas Tech anymore.
1: There you go. Look at that.
0: So win some, you lose some, but long story short, two big non-conference games no longer on the docket.
2: I look at it like, first of all, are contracts not contracts?
1: No. You could break anything.
2: I know that, but I'm just saying.
1: Your wedding vows. You could break a contract.
2: What's the point of, hey, we're going to play these games for 5 years in a row, and then, wait, never mind, because they do. What are we doing here? That's first thing. This is what's driving me crazy about sports. In baseball, we know the analytics became, well, we talk about it all the time. I know you might strike out three times this game, but if you get one as a home run, it's worth it. And that's all they do. Now the guy's swings are terrible. They don't know how to hit for average. They don't know how to just get a hit to move a guy forward. And they hurt the game, right? We know that. You go to football. Pass. They didn't run, and now they're finally getting better. In basketball, shoot threes. Where I'm going with this, Rob, is analytics, overthinking, overplanning is hurting just the aesthetics and just the fun and the fan love of the game. We love the Notre Dames and the USCs and these other rivalries that are now changing because, well, we got to go here. We don't want to do this. And you're starting to get where you used to love that early season, unless I'm making up, Michigan playing Alabama week one or two. You love that as opposed to seeing playing schools you never heard of because they just want to win. We could be 3-0 before the conference games. And it's like, what has happened to just competing? And I feel like it's a Floyd Mayweatherization going on. When he became Floyd Money May, where he, instead of just fighting, because when he was pretty boy,
1: they don't want to fight anybody.
2: Over-calculating. Well, I'm going to fight him, but I'm only going to fight him because he's young now. Or I'm going to fight Pacquiao, but I'm fighting 5 years too late. And I'm going to do that. And you lost to just, what about competing and let the best man, in this case, best team win?
1: They don't want to compete.
2: And I hate that. Now they're trying to stretch. Well, I want to be 3-0, so I don't want to fight or play. If you're good, you're good, you're good.
1: No, they would rather blow out some bad
2: Troy,
1: team.
2: Davidson.
1: Exactly. You know this growing up in Ann Arbor. Michigan's first three games are awful against terrible competition.
2: Bowling Green.
1: That's why Lloyd Carr lost his job when they lost to
2: Appalachian State.
1: You remember, that's supposed to be a cupcake. Hey, Appalachian State, get your $1 million check and get your ass whooping. Right? That was the deal. And instead, they went to the Big House.
2: Was that Lloyd? That was Rich Rod.
1: No, Lloyd Carr. Lloyd. Okay. That was the beginning of the end.
2: And who knew Appalachian State were going to run and be like a good team?
1: When he lost to Appalachian State.
2: Oh, no, it was horrible. They were Division II.
1: That was it. Well, one double A, whatever.
2: Yeah, double A batteries. I mean.
1: Right, they weren't in the regular college football, and that is what killed.
2: I don't like the planning, Rob. We got to overly, it's like, just go compete. Go play. I love seeing, like I said, Ohio State going to play a Miami early week one or two. Like, remember we used to get that all the time. You loved it. Or not all the time, but there would always be a handful of those games that you could lean
1: just
2: on.
1: Just play, compete. The idea that you don't want to compete now, why not win some big games or play some competitive competition? I don't understand it.
2: What makes it interesting too is
1: you want to pad your.
2: Yeah, but the playoff is expanding. So where are we up to now, Rob? G24
1: is about to be? It's not like before where in college football. I told Rob G this when I was doing radio in Detroit. Mm-hmm. Once Michigan lost a game or two, the football season essentially was over.
2: It just became Ohio State.
1: Am I right?
2: That was it. Like, all right, we long as we beat Ohio State.
1: The season's over, and then it would just be like, all right, we wait till the last game of the year, and hopefully maybe they can turn everything around, and we'll at least have a good feeling about the season with that.
2: Yeah, I just with the expanded playoff, you would think I could afford to lose to a good Miami team early, right? Because I mean, more teams are getting, I could lose to a Oregon, a USC, a Michigan, Alabama, whatever, LSU, whatever. I can afford to lose that, but they're not doing that. And now they're reneging on games, they're calling them back. Like, oh, I don't want to play that. My bad. And I don't like that. Go out there, compete. Go out there, fight if you're in boxing, right? Go fight who's the best.
1: That's why I stopped watching Floyd Mayweather.
2: Because that's what I mean. Start cherry picking too much. Now I'm going to fight him. Wait, I'm going to wait a year to fight him, and then I'm. Just go compete.
1: You just said it. The Pacquiao was 5 years too late. It was just.
2: And Canelo he was only 20. You know what I mean? So it was too, or it wasn't like 25-year-old Canelo. So it started to get like that. And I feel like that's what college football is. They're cherry picking and trying to make it too perfect. What about the fans? We want to see the best of the best compete.
1: 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Is it a shame that we won't be getting high level out of the conference games in college football anymore? No more. We'll continue that conversation next with you. It is The Odd Couple, Rob Parker, Kelvin Washington, on a Worship Wednesday right here on Fox Sports Radio. And you know we want to hear from you. 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
2: Draymond.
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2: All right, check this out too, Rob. 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
23: I don't really want none from you. I don't really want

0: Kelvin Washington.
1: Oh, yeah.
0: Oh, that is scary and funny. One Night at Kinko's on the way. Seductive stories from a sports reporter. Last call as well.
2: All I've gotten is good reviews from that. I'm serious. Nobody really, like, trashed and said, oh, that was this or that. They thought it was funny.
0: It was, of course.
3: Kind of like Mancina, you know?
0: Oh, that's funny.
3: No pushback.
0: No, he got pushback. Yeah, got
3: just push
0: mad.
3: Up.
0: He was mad. He
2: that's
0: said,
2: all right. We
0: he
2: sold,
0: said, blank
2: sold
0: everybody.
2: Out.
0: People dead to him.
2: We sold out.
3: How long is that list now?
2: Ready?
0: Oh, no, we knew it was going.
2: 48.
3: Wow.
2: Then we were going for 40. We got 48.
0: By the time that comes, what is it, a week from today?
2: Yeah, it's actually a week from today.
0: No, we'll be at 55. I mean, you know what I'm saying? Like, it's just going to be.
2: You know what's going to happen is all the people going to, after, like, you know, when they find out.
0: What
2: get
0: y'all
2: to
0: going?
2: Atlanta,
0: what y'all?
2: What?
0: Like, yeah, 100%. 100%.
2: How come we don't know about it? Oh, my God. I can't believe. Can we get on? No.
0: Yeah.
2: You can get in, but you got to pay your own
3: tell them.
2: Fee. Yeah.
3: Tell them.
2: No wings, no free drinks. All that's included.
3: A lot of seats over there.
2: Yes. You got two sections.
0: You might. What's the term I want to use? You might make them at capacity. You know what I'm saying?
2: On a Wednesday night.
3: Wednesday?
2: When I'm bringing in 48 people. It's Wednesday
3: night. Hump day?
2: It's a week from today.
4: Are there any women going with you?
2: Yes.
4: Wow.
0: Oh, it's very 22.
3: No, how many?
4: But it's just
2: four.
3: That's cool.
2: Four of the 48 are women.
3: That's cool.
0: Anybody I know?
2: No. Okay. But they're women. They want to go. Some of them are married.
0: They're going to be mad women up in there.
2: Yeah. They are.
0: Oh, well, obviously. But I mean, even non...
2: No. Yeah. Women who are going there for the entertainment.
0: Where was I
2: I'm
0: saying?
2: A woman.
0: Check out the YouTube channel. We're on there right now. You can hit us. You can hit us there. And always the iMob. Shout out to iMob and YouTubians as well. Subscribe, like, share. Thumbs up icon, comment away, all that. We appreciate it. So go check us out on YouTube. Search the iCouple FSR. You'll find it. And I think we got an extra 1,500 subscribers. Monty's here today. We did numbers, so things are great. 877-99 on Fox.
2: He has on a update worn T-shirt.
0: We can get. I'm thinking
2: Monty,
0: we can get 300.
2: But it's got to be update worn.
0: It has to be. It can't just be like they think you went to Old Navy and just
2: exactly.
0: Bought it.
2: Nah. No. Okay. All right. Yeah. Hey, let's do it. 877-99 on Fox. Talking about college football, they just don't want to play anybody anymore, and it's so bad. Scott in Michigan, where are you on the new college football? Because I think college football, as we knew it, is dead.
0: I agree.
2: You're on the Odd Couple Fox Sports Radio.
5: I kind of agree with you, but remember, Michigan's playing Oklahoma second game of the year this year. And you got to remember, too, Harbaugh, first year at Michigan, he went to Utah. And back in the 80s, Michigan, 80s and 90s, Michigan had the number one schedule. Every year, toughest. They took on everybody.
2: Yeah, but wait a minute. But you notice, too, in Ann Arbor, there's a lot of cupcakes that Michigan plays as well.
5: Oh, they do. You know that. I mean, they play. I mean, just like Ohio State. I mean, I'm sorry. Ohio State's going to Texas. This is the first time I've seen Ohio State go out of town.
2: Exactly.
5: And I don't know how long. But here's my thing. Notre Dame, I'm glad to see they picked up with USC.
0: Yeah.
5: Come back to Michigan. Go play Michigan every year like it used to be.
0: Yeah, I grew up with that.
5: I grew up from the Woody versus Bull, and Woody versus Holt. Mm-hmm. Those were the ones. And I remember Michigan played Miami twice, and right afterwards, Notre Dame took on Miami. And then Michigan State had Notre Dame.
0: Yep.
5: Where were those games?
2: Yeah.
5: And my one final comment is what you're talking about, contracts, schools canceling contracts with each other. Well, look. Gee, I can take that further. Look at athletes. Okay, you signed a 5-year contract. First year, you're injury prone. Second year, mediocre. Third year, you had a great all-star year. Oh, I'm not going to play until I re-sign. Honor the contract. Stick the whole.
0: The only
5: 5
0: thing
5: years
0: I'm not mad is the only pushback I have on that is that's different
2: Thanks,
0: in the
2: Scott.
0: Sense that. Why aren't we playing a game? Like, that's a work dispute. Like, I believe I want an extension, da, da, da. This is just a game. We agreed to play each other. Like, why are we not playing each other then? That's the part I don't get. Like, it didn't even start playing.
2: Hey, Daryl in Tampa, you're on the Odd Couple Fox Sports Radio. What's up, Daryl?
6: Thanks for having me on.
2: Man.
6: Y'all are too funny.
0: What's up, D?
6: If all of us as a group could quit sounding like those people in the circle at the AA meeting or the drug meeting, you think the dope man's going to fix it for us?
2: Yep.
6: He's giving us bad quality. He's going to do the same thing. I'll take care of you. Don't worry about
2: it. No, you're right. As long as you keep showing up, Daryl, and keep buying and paying for $10 Cokes and all that, they're going to keep doing it to you. You're right.
6: I feel like we're just in... I feel like we sound like a bunch of people trying to negotiate with a drug deal.
2: Yep.
6: It's over with. We're going to get clean. They're going to have to bring it back because it's all about that money.
2: That's all they care about, no doubt. Thank you, Daryl. Appreciate it.
0: In a world.
2: All right, here we go. Get ready.
0: I hope Daryl's running around doing movie theater promotions and all that, man. He's got to be. Trailers and all that good stuff. One Night at Kinko's on the other side. Monty, are you ready for it?
7: I don't know if I'm ready, but I'm excited.
0: You may be.
7: You know what I'm saying? Not as excited as maybe Rob is going to be.
0: Read his own letters and get excited.
7: But I'm excited.
2: I hadn't read the letter in years.
7: Sure.
0: I'll tell you Monty on that. I don't believe it.
7: I don't believe that.
0: Rob, you know I know you, right?
2: I don't have time for all that. I'm busy.
7: You do
0: Rob,
7: a lot of flying.
0: Please put your headphones on. You can hear this outrageousness that we're talking about right now.
7: He's like, no.
0: The less I know, the better. Makes his one egg and toast. And then he goes into what used to be a box, but now he goes online. Let me see. Go into my files. Let me see what I got here.
2: All right.
7: Speaking of who's excited, it might be Dylan Brooks, guys. Shams Charnia just reported that the Suns and Dylan Brooks have agreed to a 3-year, $73 million contract extension.
0: For the villain.
7: Dylan the villain. Not going anywhere. Staying in Phoenix for the foreseeable future. In Major League Baseball, Aaron Judge was cleared for light activity today. The Yankee star has not played since May 31st because of a stress fracture in his right rib. So good news is that he can run. He can do upper body resistance exercises. Nothing baseball related yet, but he remains confident that he will return to play this season. Rob, are you excited about the new George Lombard, the shortstop for the Yankees? Did you see his catch earlier today?
2: Yes.
7: Up the middle? He's so good in two games.
2: But it's just two games. I'm not getting crazy.
7: You're not getting too excited. Okay, let's not get too excited. I guess I'm getting excited for them.
2: No. He's their number one prospect. Yeah, he looks great.
7: He looks number one-ish for sure. The Cardinals and the Yankees right now are scoreless. It's the top of the fifth inning in the Bronx. The Nationals and the Phillies are tied at 3-3. Bottom of the eighth in Philadelphia. Still all Red Sox against the White Sox. They're up 3-0. Bottom of the eighth in Boston. Braves lead the Marlins 4-1 in Atlanta. They're about to start the top of the ninth inning. All Brewers against the Pirates 4-0. Top of the seventh inning in Milwaukee. William Contreras with the latest home run for Milwaukee. The Royals have taken the lead from the Twins. They're up 2-1, bottom of the seventh inning. The games that have wrapped up, the Rays shut out the Rockies 4-0. Victories also for the Orioles and the Reds, who topped the A's 3-2. While the Dodgers lost to the Cubs earlier today, 7-6. LA has lost 6 in a row. Blue Jays did rally to beat the Astros in Houston 5-4 in 10 innings. Rangers blanked the Giants 6-0. The Rangers are now 1.5 games back of the Astros in the AL West. Lastly here, guys, in the NFL, Commanders and wide receiver Stephon Diggs agreed to a 1-year deal worth up to $12 million. And yeah, Aaron Donald was listed as a tryout participant for the Rams on the league's transaction list today. He's worked out with the Rams before, but ESPN reports that he wanted to wear a helmet, which required the Rams to list him on the report. Getting closer to the return of Aaron Donald.
0: Can you imagine Myles Garrett on one side and Aaron Donald on the other? Mm-mm. That is insane.
7: Seems scary.
2: And then they don't make the playoffs.
7: Stop.
0: You want to put some wings on that one?
2: I'm just saying, I got to wait to see what else.
0: Now you sound like me when I say I got to wait. You be mad.
2: I'll bet. You know, we'll get a bet.
0: We'll figure something out.
2: He's not playing yet, so it doesn't make sense for me to bet.
0: Rob, you hear that? Boy, he be coming at me. He'll be like, the NBA season ain't
2: playing.
0: Started yet.
2: Is he on the team?
0: Are the Philadelphia going to win?
2: Let's go. We got to go. We got stuff to do.
0: What are you rushing me for?
7: He wants to get to the
4: now he cares about
0: now
4: the clock.
0: You
4: want
0: to get to it.
4: Okay.
0: It is now time for One Night at Kinko's. Seductive story from a sports reporter.
8: Girl, when I break you off.
9: Our guy Rob Parker has been breaking back since Moby Dick was a guppy.
10: Oh, God.
9: On the field and off.
10: Come here, Schnookums. Let me show you my backside.
9: Oh, yeah. Saddle up, cowboy. This lasts longer than any Magic City ride. We're talking late nights, boneless couches, baseballs, and fax machines.
10: Did I really read that?
9: Rob's escapades are legendary, including One Night at Kinko's.
4: Oh, yeah. episode 2, One Night at Kinko's.
1: Oh, yeah.
4: Inspired by the true life stories of one Robert Lee Parker Jr.
2: The third. Monty, these are real letters.
4: Who laid it down in such a way that his jersey's being hung up in the Hall of Fame. And this woman felt compelled to go down to a local Kinko's in Arlington to fax over a love letter recapping the sexcapades they had just had earlier that night.
3: No need to spell check. You could send it.
0: Can you imagine that dude who had to read it? Let me just proofread this real quick.
7: They were waiting every time she walked in.
0: He would just look at her face like,
4: you sure you want to send?
0: You want to send?
4: Yes. Yes, just like that. He's a lucky guy. All right. You know how this segment works.
0: Yeah.
4: We're going to go almost line by line, reading some lines here from these very intimate, very seductive, very sensual letters about one Rob Parker. And it's up to Kelvin, Monty, and Alex to help us figure out what she was trying to say exactly. So let's get started.
0: Yeah.
4: Line number one this week.
0: All right, let's hear it.
4: Rob, hope to blank you soon.
3: Oh, God.
0: Oh, God. Normally it would be see you okay. soon, but.
4: A, smell. B, see. Or C, taste.
3: Oh, God.
2: Oh, God.
11: Oh, God.
3: Oh, right. God. Now, Kelvin.
2: Kelvin, you got the peanut gallery to help you.
0: It's got to be. I mean.
3: Hold on. What does it got to be?
0: Well, C wouldn't make sense because it wouldn't fit. It'd be too.
3: Oh, no.
2: Why?
3: Rob Parker knows that wouldn't fit.
0: Although, it could be tricking us.
7: It could be C. It could just be, you know.
0: It's C, right?
7: I don't think it's C.
0: Too obvious? Too overt?
3: Because here's the thing. If you wanted to see, she would have seen.
0: Wait, are you saying S-E-E-C or is the letter C?
7: I would say S-E-E-C. Okay. Like, right. It's not S-E-C. C.
0: It's not C. That's too normal, right?
7: I don't think so.
3: She'll know when she sees.
7: Are we supposed to collectively have the same answer?
0: I think it's C as in the letter C.
7: Yes.
0: Yes.
7: I also think it's the letter C.
3: Which one was C again?
4: C would be taste.
7: Taste. Mm.
3: So you think she was excited for the taste?
2: Wow.
3: Oh, no. Just by it.
0: Where was A again? Smell?
4: A is smell.
7: Mm. Smell
2: is
7: could be smell.
2: Smell is sensual as well.
0: Could be some, but.
3: Hold on, K-Dot.
0: Not that he needs to, but I ain't never smelled a man with cologne. Like, I don't. I
2: no, but it's K-Dot. Not. It's not a cologne smell.
7: He's not yet.
0: Hey, we didn't ask you.
2: Let me tell you back in '94 what I was doing.
3: Wait, K-Dot, you say you never smelled a man like that? You never been to a hookah lounge?
0: Yeah, I've been to a hookah lounge.
3: A lot of cologne in a hookah lounge.
0: Man, okay.
3: All right. I'm gonna say this though. All right, Ron Parker. What did we learn last week? He likes the tasty things.
0: We're going C as in the letter C. Rob G. That's what we're going with.
4: Show me C.
1: Oh, yeah.
7: That's right, guys. Yeah.
0: Anything else would have been too G-rated for
4: now,
0: the
4: you,
0: FedEx.
4: You know why she said that.
0: I mean, the Kinko's.
4: Because he had just had meat, cheese, and mayo.
2: Exactly.
4: And it just
0: it sounded so
4: great.
0: Disgusting.
7: It really did.
0: That, why was that grosser than anything we read over the last?
7: That was offensive.
3: Hey, Schnookums, you want to be my cheese and mayo?
0: Yeah.
7: Oh, goodness.
3: I got the meats.
0: So he'd be over here rolling up his lunch meat like his blunts.
2: Yeah, that's right.
0: He'd be over here with his cheese. Alex, right. He'd be here.
4: We moving down the letter.
0: All right.
4: Line number two. Rob, this occasional blank is bad for my health. A, love.
0: I don't think it's love. Sex.
4: C, mess.
0: Ooh.
7: Oh, this occasional blank is bad for my health.
0: Wait, correct. Mess, sex, what was the?
4: Love, sex,
0: occasional
4: mess.
0: Love. This is heavy lust.
2: Yeah, but she could be in love with me.
7: She could think she's in love when she's writing this.
0: Nah.
3: I don't know.
4: She must have been in something. If she would have had down to Kinko's.
7: What are you talking about? That shows how much she in love was. She was desperate to go to Kinko's.
3: She just wanted the kink.
7: Another person's reading this.
3: Of course.
0: Occasional love?
3: No way.
7: No, it's not love.
0: Thank you.
3: This is not love at all. I'm sorry, Monty, but love is blind.
0: Because love ain't occasional.
7: It's not.
0: Now, she said occasional love making.
7: Sure.
3: Okay. What were the other ones?
0: Mess. I feel like that is very 90s black.
3: Nah, Rob Parker, you be making a mess of things. I know you.
0: I feel like this occasional mess.
3: What else was the other?
0: And what was the other mess?
3: What was mess and what else?
4: Love, sex, or mess.
7: It's got to be sex.
3: Nah, we have a lot of things to talk about.
4: Rob's like, ain't nothing occasional about the sex I was giving.
0: Mess.
4: It was regular.
3: Oh, God.
0: All right.
7: Okay, maybe it's Mess.
0: Mess.
7: Based on how he reacted right now.
0: Mess.
3: Mess.
0: We're rolling with C again.
7: C.
4: Mess.
1: Oh, yeah.
0: We got it.
7: Nice. We got
4: it. Over there.
0: It was, and it was just giving real 90s black woman 90s.
2: This mess. It was mess because I was in one place and she was in another, yeah. I think.
3: That's so mess.
0: But I mean, we use mess a lot. That was our big, that was big 90s.
2: Yeah, that's a good gift.
3: That's
2: yeah.
3: so lying.
4: Why would you lead this girl on, Rob?
2: I would.
4: That's not nice.
3: How dare you?
4: You give her the best 38 seconds of her life.
3: That's 80 seconds longer.
0: You did. He promised her 30, gave her 38. All right, where are we at?
4: All right. You guys are 2 for 2.
3: Let's go.
0: Fire. Pretty good. If you count the last two, that's four of the last four in a row.
2: Because you got the first two.
0: Two on in the last two.
4: He's getting in the mind of one Rob Parker and his mistresses. All right,
0: unfortunately, I got to get in hers too because I'm like, I got to go in the era. Like,
4: here's another one for you. Her head fell back against the blank pillow. Was it A, silk?
3: Oh.
4: Was it B, satin?
3: Oh.
0: C, boneless.
4: Or was it C, body?
3: Oh.
4: Because you know Rob got those oversized furniture.
3: A body pillow? Oh, God.
0: It's silk, body, and...
7: satin. It's...
3: Are you a satin or silk guy, Rob?
0: That's a tough one. That is... I think he bought one thinking it was the other.
4: Which one was on sale?
3: It was on sale.
7: So you think it's silk, satin. I thought it was satin.
0: I'm going satin.
7: I think I have
0: a reason to.
7: I thought satin too right away.
0: You ain't got no body.
4: Is that your is that your answer?
0: No, you smiling too hard. We got
4: asking,
0: it wrong.
4: Is that your answer?
0: We got it wrong.
7: You think it's...
0: it's body.
7: It's body. Can you say the line one more time, please?
4: Her head fell back against the blank pillow.
0: Body.
7: Body. Okay. You've convinced me.
3: Y'all don't know Rob Parker like
7: that. What do you think it is?
4: Show me
3: I'm
4: body.
3: Sitting out of this.
11: You're creepy.
0: It better
3: Rob
0: be satin.
3: G, give me satin.
4: Her head fell back against the satin pillow.
7: Te lo dije.
2: I see.
7: Te lo dije.
2: I thought one of the answers was going to be D, headboard, but that's not all.
4: Wow.
0: Ain't no headboards up there with the cupboards.
3: Oh, God.
0: On top of the fridge.
4: That's what doesn't make no sense. So, on one hand, you're with the fridge and you're 11 feet tall, or mini fridge that we agreed on.
0: We agreed on the mini fridge.
2: No, it was a regular bedroom.
4: You have a satin silk or satin bed sheet set.
0: Now, here's why I said, remember I said, Monty, and I have a reason when I said satin? Mm-hmm. Again, I'm going with the air of the time. Black women use satin pillows for the hair because it'll break it.
7: Right. That's what I was thinking. I mean, just girls in general, girls, by the way. Well, like, just like a satin. Yeah, you know what I'm saying.
2: Monty, but, I tell you this.
0: You had satin? Were you at her house? I just thought about that.
7: Ooh, that's a great question.
2: We were in Texas.
0: Yeah, because you ain't no satin. I know you. You would have had the most basic pillow ever.
2: I couldn't afford to pay for that. So, Monty, I wanted to say this. I was tacky when I was in my 20s. I'm just going to straight up.
7: But you got game, apparently.
2: And I told these guys this before.
3: So my
2: headboard wasn't attached to the bed.
3: Yep.
2: Listen, it was loose.
7: Okay.
2: Okay.
7: Okay.
2: Monty's like, what are you? So.
7: This poor woman.
2: I used to have.
0: Listen to this, man.
2: Socks hanging on the headboard so that it wouldn't make noise for my neighbors. So if you walk...
7: to, like, prevent the hit from making a noise?
0: Yeah.
3: You're catching on, Monsi.
2: So I thought, like, now as I look back at that, that's tacky. Like, what was I thinking?
1: Oh,
2: instead of attaching the headboard on, instead I'm going to put socks on.
0: One day you could have just grabbed a screwdriver.
2: My friends used to be like, dude, what? That was, you know what I mean?
0: You could have just screwdriver.
2: I know.
0: Just pop, pop, pop. You'd have been good.
7: Did women say, why do you have these socks here?
2: No, they just jumped in.
3: Oh, God.
2: They just jumped in.
0: No, they didn't, Monty. They said, just come to my crib. They just said, come on to my
2: no
0: house.
2: Questions. No questions asked.
4: See, you know what we got to do now? The last episode of this segment, we got to get the women on to read their own letters.
2: Oh, no.
4: Come on, Rob. I thought you were a big-time boss player.
3: No.
0: Come on, you're a journalist. We got to get this side.
2: You got to get this side. They're married or have
4: I don't like anonymous sources, Rob.
0: No,
4: you know that.
0: Put a name on it.
2: They're married or in other relationships. These letters are 30, 40 years ago.
7: Yeah,
0: you ain't married? Maybe they're not.
7: That's why we're doing this, because he's not married.
0: Yeah, that's true.
2: All right.
4: Good job by you.
2: Not bad, Monty, right?
7: That was fun. Look at you.
0: I'm mad.
7: Tacky with game.
2: We got one more, not next week because we're off, but the following week we'll do one more.
4: Maybe me and Monty will do it, just the two of us. We'll read Rob Parker's letters.
0: That's
4: on
0: funny.
4: Here.
0: Yeah, we won't be here.
3: I'll be the moderator.
4: Alex will be the moderator.
3: I'll be the moderator.
4: Oh, God.
2: See,
3: Rob, you know what a veteran move is, Rob? You just have no baseboard or anything. You just have the mattress right on the floor.
0: Friction man, y'all free. Are real. This is okay, big. Alex, 19, yes, 22-year-old
2: age. Alex has a crystal ball because.
3: Tell me.
2: To pull the mattress off.
3: You're the man.
2: Put it on the floor.
3: You're the man.
2: Sometimes just because of that.
3: Yep. Silent.
2: So that was it.
3: Silent.
2: That did happen. You're right.
3: Thank you, Rob.
2: All right.
0: Now, I'm hoping this was like 21, not like 29.
2: I was young. I was in my 20s.
0: Don't 30s?
2: No, I was in my 20s. I was in my 20s.
0: All right. Making sure. Rod Monty, I'm making sure he went like, no, I was 33.
2: All right, last call time. Can we get a last call? Last call,
0: don't
2: guys.
0: Don't act like we're overwhelming you. This is you.
3: I love me.
0: We doing. This is you.
3: Gotta love yourself, Rod.
2: Gotta love yourself.
0: Dang, I knew it. Once I
2: at least
0: sat,
2: twice
0: I knew
2: a
0: she
2: week.
0: Was at the crib, man.
3: Oh, God.
0: Rob ain't just purposely hitting satin. Okay. All right. It's the Odd Couple on a I don't know what day
11: they're
0: it is.
11: Creepy.
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It was at least the first 2 hours. Got a little wild on the last one. 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Search Odd Couple. You'll find us. Take a listen. Like, subscribe, share. Pass it along. All that good stuff. Rate it 5 stars. We appreciate it, as always. Rob G, I have a best of.

0: got cooking over there?
1: Uh-oh.
2: Oh, my goodness.
0: Is it bad?
2: It's getting hot in there. Let me read some of the comments here. Adam Castro says, goodness gracious, I feel like I need a shower and a cigarette after that segment. Rob, you freaky unk. Yeah, he is.
3: Yeah, he is.
2: Yeah, he is.
3: Yeah.
1: Love oh, that. God.
3: Oh, love cool. The tense, too. We didn't say he was. We said he is.
2: Uh-huh. Here we go. Here's another one. Man, you know Rob Parker was shopping for furniture at Rent-A-Center.
0: There you go. Rent-A-Center.
1: Wow.
3: That's big fan. I ain't heard that in a minute. Was. Man, they was getting over. Missed one payment.
2: Cosmo says, man, he got that boneless headboard. This is kind of, can't read that one.
0: Don't read that one.
2: Appalachian Apache says, man, no self-respecting woman wants to smell Bengay and Icy Hot.
0: Oh my. This is not now. This is before. This is not now. Icy Hot.
3: Yeah, this is the cool water era.
0: Cool water.
2: Someone said they saw Rob dancing. He said that creeper got zero rhythm.
3: Oh, okay. Hey, ooh.
2: And Arizona ooh, Ron, he comments ooh, a lot. He says, ooh, man, genuine in the background is crazy.
3: Elijah, work. I might need this. Wait, why is he getting drunk? Why are you doing a Macarena? I don't know what
0: I'm doing. The Macarena or is it Macarini?
3: Oh, wow. Shoot. You doing a Macarena? I don't know if you're going fishing and, now. What you doing?
2: Zach in Florida summed it up the best. Just very simply, two words. Oh, God.
0: Oh, yeah. God.
1: Oh, God.
3: That's the way to end it right
0: all
3: there.
0: All right.
3: No.
1: No, Alex, good, how'd you know I took the mattress off the bed?
3: Well,
0: good job.
2: Alex socks. Gets the show. You know that. Alex gets Alex it.
3: Having
2: gets
3: the socks it. Is crazy. When all no, you had
0: socks,
3: to do was screw
0: the them. Socks looks bad.
3: I all know. You had to do was tighten up the bolts.
0: That could have cost me some. Women could have walked in and been like,
2: I
0: what
2: bet
0: is
2: you
0: that?
2: Did.
3: I'm
0: right?
3: Sure.
0: Well, they were like,
3: all right. Sure. Yeah, you know, my girl told you me I got to pick her up for work. Let me, I got to go on up out of here. I got to get up early, you know.
0: Monty, would that be a turn off or a turn on? If you walked and you came in, like you walked into my bedroom and you saw the socks, you're like, this dude is doing his thing.
4: Am I in my early 20s?
0: Yeah, you're in your early 20s.
4: You'd probably be like, oh, you cared about the neighbors. That's sweet of you. Okay, sure.
3: Them early 20s, yeah.
4: You know what I'm saying? Yeah, right. Is it my early, is it now? Well, okay, well, then that's right, different.
0: But you would be, or you could be like, okay, he's doing damage.
3: Yeah, it was 50-50.
0: You know what I mean? Like, right? Like, oh, okay.
4: But you care about the neighbors.
3: Care about the
0: Monty,
3: neighbors.
0: You know, we have a new ending to the show, so I just want you to...
3: You did good today, by you know? The way. Proud
4: what's,
3: of you.
4: What's the ending?
3: Well, you're about to hear it in, what?
4: Oh, okay.
3: 10 yeah. seconds or so?
4: Oh, okay.
0: We just got a new ending.
3: Yeah.
4: Can't wait.
3: But you got to wait.
4: Apparently.
3: About five it's more okay. seconds. And if you don't listen to the Odd Couple tomorrow, this is for you!
5: Ow! Ow! Ow!
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17: 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That's also Parton's 81st birthday. The show will feature the singer's most beloved hits, as well as some new songs she wrote just for the musical. 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
20: Vince Neil and company added 4 songs that they haven't played in almost a decade when they took the stage in Winnipeg on Saturday. That included Red Hot from Shout at the Devil for the first time since 2013 and Louder Than Hell from Theater of Pain for the first time since 2015. They also played a full version of Smokin' in the Boys Room as well as Take Me to the Top, which hadn't been played since 1984. The band has another festival date in Vancouver coming up July the 12th before they kick off their Return of the Carnival of Sins tour July the 17th. I'm Mark Mayfield.
17: And Sammy Hagar is defending his involvement in the Freedom 250 event. He says his decision to perform at the 4th of July celebration wasn't a political thing. It was a way to celebrate the nation's birthday. Turns out it really didn't matter because Hagar's show ended up being canceled due to a thunderstorm. And that's entertainment. I'm Daria Albinger.
21: Peekaboo. Peek-a-boo, smile.
22: Smile, buddy.
21: Come on, smile. Oh, honey, he's still not smiling.
22: Maybe he's not a smiler.
21: Yeah, maybe he's just not a happy baby.
22: Maybe he's just being a boy. You know how boys are.
21: Or maybe he's teething. Oh, poor baby, I think his gums hurt.
22: Maybe he's just tired.
21: Or maybe his tummy hurts. He didn't eat that much.
22: Maybe he's not ticklish.
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25: Phoenix Suns forward Dylan Brooks has agreed to a 3-year, $70 million contract extension through the 2029-2030 season, ESPN with the news. In Major League Baseball, the Nationals and the Phillies are tied at 3 apiece. It's the top of the 10th inning in Philadelphia. The Brewers lead the Pirates 4-2, bottom of the 8th inning. The Cardinals are up on the Yankees in the Bronx 3-0. It's the top of the 6th inning, but positive news for Yankees fans as their star Aaron Judge, who hasn't played since May 31st because of a stress fracture in a right rib, was cleared for light activity, and he remains confident that he will return to play this season. Some of the games that have wrapped up, the Royals top the Twins 2-1, make it 7 in a row for the Braves. They outscored the Marlins 4-1. Make it 7 in a row for the Red Sox. They shut out the White Sox 4-0, and it took 10 innings, but the Mets defeated the Guardians in Cleveland 6-5. I'm Monty Bolaños.
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9: Come on now, beautiful Wednesday night here, Fox Sports Radio. As the big boys band said, there is no Jason Smith tonight. It's me, your humble host, Mike Harmon, alongside Jared Smith. You hear him on Countdown Saturday morning, part of the lineup here, Fox Sports Radio, alongside Rich Ornberger and Brian Doe each and every Saturday. You follow him in the Twitterverse, at Jared Smith Bet. Always on your mind, always on your heart. Check out everything he's got going there, ready to unleash a veritable flurry of activity and information on the National Football League. We'll do some of that tonight. And then you'll go into the wee hours of the morning and you'll ferret out more information that Jared is parsing out for you. Jared, welcome back in. Last time we met, we had the LeBron James news. Nothing seismic like that today. Except for the fact that the Dodgers have suddenly forgotten what's that important thing, how to win. That's it. Otherwise, we're getting ready for the Hall of Fame game and the end of summer for many, as I'm starting to see people going back to school. So welcome back in. Is it 135 degrees still in Vegas?
14: It's rough. I was just talking to Alex, our technical producer, and you know, when I do this shift, I usually have to take the dog on a little bit of an earlier walk when it's still relatively, I would say, like a ruckus out there for those Dune fans.
9: It's hot.
14: It is hot. So he is currently in the fetal position next to me, completely wiped from a very hot walk. But all is well because he'll be nice and quiet for the show. Yeah, not a whole lot of news this week in terms of, I would say, baseball, right? Other than, I don't know, like the best pitcher getting traded and the fact that the other teams in Major League Baseball just seem completely content with allowing the Dodgers to collect pieces like Thanos collects Infinity Stones.
27: Nicely done. There you go.
14: We'll see where the chips fall in a couple months. Like, it's such a weird... And by the way, the Dodgers will be fine. Like, they're on the road at Wrigley. It's a tough environment. Tough place to win. Like, they'll be fine. Scooble pitched fine yesterday. They're going to be back on track soon. I think it's just more about the rest of the league. And right now, based off of the odds, it's not quite a pick'em yet. But we're getting close to pick'em territory in terms of the Dodgers against the field. And I think by the time we get to October, I think it will be Dodgers at almost the coin flip against the rest of the field. And I don't know if there's a team out there in baseball that can beat them in a 7-game series.
27: Well, and that is the fun math that we'll do a little bit of now as we get things started, because they were at Wrigley Field today. And while maybe things haven't changed seismically league-wide, right, still a long, arduous journey before we get to October. Well, we did see some change in big odds, and part of it was fueled by PCA.

0: attention to the pitching numbers, but he still pitched 85 innings this year, which is more than any other NL MVP candidate has pitched. So it's this weird kind of half-baked pitching situation, and I think that's why Ohtani is getting the love plus the name value. But if I had to vote today, I'd probably vote PCA.
1: Yeah, I think when you look at it, I mean, he pitched very well, dominant early on. You still have 8 wins on the season. I mean, that's not insignificant to the larger stress. Yes, the offensive numbers are not the same as they've been and as dominant as years past, but you know, it's hitting near 300, 26 home runs. He had 2 today himself to try to do a battle against PCA man for man. You know, the RBIs are down. Batting leadoff certainly is not going to be conducive to that, because we've seen the Dodgers as a whole since July 1st. They're 20th in Major League Baseball in runs scored. Mm. So you're looking at and think about some of the bottom feeders and fans of teams out there in Major League Baseball. Yeah, I know you're thinking about the Mets and whatever else. Yeah, it's shameful. Some of the output we've seen from teams, but certainly for the Dodgers, even with all of the high-priced talent and everything, you have a summer swoon that's gone on, averaging 4.18 runs per game during this period. That's, like I said, 20th in Major League Baseball. Pitching-wise, you went and got one more, Ocean's 11 style, because we leave no movie or TV reference stone unturned. See what I did there? I brought back the stone, too. Is the idea that you go and get one more. And the Scooble story since Friday into Saturday, and we start rolling all the way through the weekend to where we're at now, it's a lot of hand-wringing and complaining across Major League Baseball. This is evil, etc. And unless there's sweetheart deals going on in the background, which I never discount in all of this, Jared, I mean, certainly you scratch my back, I'll scratch yours in terms of sending guys here, there, and anywhere. I never categorically dismiss it. But the point coming into here, when you're looking at Milwaukee, could they have gone and done a CC Sabathia part 2 when they went and got him all those years ago? For the Tampa Bay Rays, like, and we had talked about it a little bit last week before it went down. I was hoping for any team that was just kind of hanging around to just say, all right, how much do we have to do, and just take one big shot at it. Whether it's the Pirates that are hanging around 500 and may just be on the periphery, because you only get so many bites at it at the apple with what you're looking at it with that roster, right? With Paul Skeens, even though he's struggled. And it's a very unskeened season. All it takes is one or two starts, and all of a sudden you've got some noise in September and October. For the Rays, same thing. Never really big on paying guys long-term. They do pony up early like they did with Caminero and they have in the past. But, you know, would they go all in with their farm system, which they've been very good at replenishing, to just say, what does it take to get over here? And I think that was part of the consternation for people when they see the final valuation of what the Tigers got, because there wasn't the ready-made major league star. And then we're trying to compare, you know, apples to oranges when it comes to, all right, these are guys really highly ranked in the Dodgers organization. Is it because they're Dodgers they get overvalued? You and I are both old enough. You're a Yankees fan. How many of those guys that after the core four got inflated values because they had that insignia on their hat? I mean, that's been going on forever. The Dodgers had their run of all those rookies of the year. So any of the guy that was ranked in the top 10 thereafter must be good, right? They can't get it wrong. So when it came to trade, and even we've seen in the last decade when they've moved guys, very inflated. And once they leave the organization, did they all stand out? No. Do they all fail? No, I mean, they're categorically not for each and every one, but it's a hit and miss prospect, no pun intended. Well, we're talking about that range. Do you bring them into an organization that knows what they're doing to harness and develop to where if there's a hitch in the giddy up, whether it's a pitcher coming back off a surgery like a River Ryan or some of these guys? I mean, literally, they traded for a guy whose last name is Hope. Right? I mean, and so now you move on and you get rid of Casey Mize at the deadline. when you're still potentially in contention. So, you know, that was the other head scratcher. It's like, as when Scoobal's still there, it's like, all right, why don't you just ride this thing out?

0: especially with the AL being what it is, that maybe you just find the elixir to find yourself in the World Series.
1: I hate it. I hate everything about it. I'll get to it in a second. I think the first thing I want to mention is the case against Ohtani for MVP is the fact that the Dodgers are 8.5 up in the division and they can basically cruise control to a playoff spot, whereas the Cubs are still behind the Brewers in the division and needing to keep their wild card spot intact. I think they're a wild card team, but they're still looking up in the division, whereas the Dodgers are not. And that will, in my opinion, if the Dodgers are going to push Ohtani, there's no need to now. Be healthy for October, buddy. That's what we need you for. Whereas the Cubs are still pushing, and I think they are going to keep pushing through September and October, you know, into October. And I think that, to me, is the case for a guy like PCA to be the MVP. It doesn't look like, other than the AL Cy, which is kind of Schlittler and a couple of other guys, I think Schlittler will win it. It doesn't seem like there's many other races that are up for grabs. Like, it's kind of the NL MVP is really the only, I would say, tight race down the stretch in the MLB awards.
0: Yeah, I would say this for the Ohtani part of it. It's not his fault that they're racing
1: again. Oh, yeah.
0: And the Padres could make things interesting. Time.
1: Right. Like, he might get a few more extra days off down the stretch where PCA won't.
0: Well, and I think the fact that he won't pitch again certainly comes into play. I mean, you look at the Dodgers' record when he did his own record. Yeah, he had a couple of mediocre or subpar starts mixed in there. But all in, you're still looking at a guy who was at an ERA of, 1.79?
1: Yeah, if he pitched the whole year, he's probably the MVP. The stuff on the trade deadline, I'm not an executive. I'm not a scout. I obviously don't have that background. I play baseball. I feel like I have a pretty good grasp of baseball. I would say outside of football, it's the sport that I know the best. When I watch the franchises like Tampa and Milwaukee and these kind of mid-tier, mid-major teams go through this song and a dance every single year, which is we are going to keep stacking singles and, you know, chips into our cupboard, and hopefully one day they turn into a Tarik Skubal. Guess how many World Series that strategy has netted the Brewers and the Rays in like 80-something years combined between those two franchises? Zero. Neither of them have won a World Series. Rays have gotten close. Brewers have gotten close. They haven't been able to get over the hump. So if your goal as an owner, as a GM, is to win the whole kit and caboodle, at what point do you say, for the last 40-something years that the Brewers have been a franchise, we have gone about our business this way, and it has resulted in zero World Series championships? At what point do we say, maybe let's reverse course? Maybe let's cash in some of these chips that we've been storing like chestnuts, like a squirrel collecting acorns for winter. How about we go to the store and cash some of these in and get ourselves an ace and see what happens when that takes place? The one year the Brewers did it, it was like the most exciting thing ever. Now, they didn't win the World Series. The Phillies were able to upend them, and Philly won the World Series that year. But I would argue that was the most exciting Brewers run in a long time.
0: Since 82. Since they lost to the Cardinals in the World Series.
1: Exactly. So if the closest you came to winning it all was when you literally shoved all your chips to the middle for a rental ace lefty pitcher, why wouldn't you try that again when, from all reports, there were many other options available to the Dodgers, but they had the best package? But from what I heard, there were other teams that could have offered better packages. They just decided not to.
0: Well, that's it.
1: And that's the part about it that boggles my mind, Mike.
0: Well, and that's when we talk about sports in general, right? Every team, every fan out there would love, I think, at the core, for their team to just say, we're in, right? The White Sox, for the first time in as long as I can remember, actually made additive moves at a trade deadline.
1: Were they White Sox are going for it, man.
0: You know what I mean? Were they seismic? No, but they're
1: Luis
0: pieces.
1: Castillo.
0: They're chips. Castillo, if you can find, catch lightning in the bottle of the guy he once was. You got
1: he's a hell of a pitcher.
0: Outfielder, right? You got some moves. So for me, very exciting, not just for what they've done, obviously on a bit of a skid here. The battle of the Sox did not go our way. Just like they just took care of
1: Boston's like the hottest team. They're hotter than Arrakis right now.
0: Nicely done. That's what you call a callback.
1: Second Arrakis reference in the top of the show. Nicely done. All those Casher over 1.5 Dune references.
0: Yeah, it's all over. You don't even need another. I mean, now it would just be superfluous. But and just bludgeoning that over. But it's just the idea of if you have the chance to win, I think most fans say whatever it is. And I'm a realist when it comes to prospects. I mean, look at where Skubal was drafted. Right? To use him as an example. 29th round by Arizona. Said, to hell with this, I'm not doing it. The next year gets drafted 9th round by the Tigers, and now he's become this guy. You run it out. Mizorowski. What does history tell us about flame-throwing guys on the mound? At some point, the baseball gods don't like the torque on the arm, right?
1: Yeah.
0: So why don't you go for it when he's at his power peak and dominant as he is? I just don't get it. But we'll try to ruminate it and figure it out before it's all over. If you have thoughts on this, at Jared Smith Betts, at Fox Sports Radio, and of course, find me over at Swollen Dome. Coming up next, we'll turn our attention to the National Football League. No, they're not the sexiest teams going, but we've got a Hall of Fame game tomorrow, and we're going to talk about it, because last time Jared and I got together on these airwaves, he did everything he could to steer the attention towards the Arizona Cardinals. And damn it, now it's time to do it. Let's do it next here. The Jason Smith Show with me, Mike Harmon. Jared Smith in for Jason here at Fox Sports Radio.
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1: Really?
0: Yeah, that's it.
1: It works in outer space?
0: Yeah, absolutely.
1: I didn't know that.
0: Well, I'm theorizing.
1: It's news to me.
0: Well, I mean,
1: what about Pluto?
0: Pluto's pretty far.
1: Again, it used to be not a planet. It was a planet, and it wasn't a planet. Now it's a planet again.
0: Is it back to being a mini planet because enough people complained? I don't know.
1: I have no idea. Mars, though, I heard we're going to have people on Mars.
0: Get your ass to Mars. I mean, come on. Total Recall.
1: Total Recall.
0: Including the you know, reboot that they did with Colin Farrell, which wasn't terrible. Because anytime you get Colin Farrell into something, it's not awful.
1: I do like Colin Farrell. I think the original was so good.
0: No, that's
1: sometimes when so much time, for example, Spaceballs. I'm the biggest Mel Brooks fan on the planet. I don't know if I'm going to like the new one. It's been so long. It's like, I don't know. It's like too long.
0: I don't know. You got Rick Moranis back to work, though.
1: That is true.
0: Rick Moranis came out of retirement to say, hey, this script is good enough for me to act again and do press junkets and do everything else, I think I'm in.
1: He was everywhere. Little Giants was like one of my favorites.
0: What a great movie.
1: And
0: see, now I want to go find
1: the kids.
0: Yeah, now I got to go find Little Giants.
1: I feel like he had like a Taylor Swift run of bangers for like a good solid decade there.
0: No, that's nicely done. Today, I went down the rabbit hole because, you know, we all love Zendaya. And coming out of Spider-Man.
1: I saw it twice. I watched it on the theaters and then I downloaded it. I cheated a little bit. I downloaded it. Actually,
0: Prank call.
1: Left and right.
0: Yeah. That is true. I watched the drama starring her and Batman.
1: No, I don't.
0: It was all right.
1: I don't know if I've ever heard with
0: and Pattinson,
1: with Robert Pattinson, right?
0: Yeah. They get engaged.
1: I'm not the biggest movie buff anymore. I see the nerd stuff. That's my thing.
0: Yeah. See, I'm getting back to being a full nerd again now that my kids are leaving.
1: Yeah, you have time.
0: So I'm gonna have a lot of time. Now I'm gonna catch up on all those shows that everybody told me were so great. I mean, we went and saw The Odyssey a week ago and enjoyed that.
1: Oh wow. How'd your bladder do? I'm a little worried. I
0: was
1: not
0: good.
1: Make it through the 3 hours.
0: I was pretty good. Holding up well in my old age. But, you know, I will say this. You know, there once upon a time was an app that would tell you the perfect time to pause and skip out of the movie theater. I don't know that it still
1: exists.
0: That's
1: a really useful app. Yeah. I didn't know that was an app. Wow, I'm learning so much on this.
0: It was a thing. Well, that's what I do. I try to add value to America and the world overall. But I can tell you this in The Odyssey. There are several scenes where if you disappeared and went and refilled your soda cup after, you know, you hit the facilities, I think you'll be okay. Alex, would you agree? I mean, you went and saw it, right? I mean,
3: I did.
0: Yeah, I mean, you have the opportunity. I mean, it's a fantastic film, start to finish.
1: There's only one theater in Vegas with a 70-millimeter IMAX. It's at the Palms, and there's a very long wait for tickets. But I do want to see it. I just feel like I want to see it right.
0: No, I get that. I went and saw it with the Dolby sound on what was still a big screen. I didn't wait for the 70-millimeter. I think Alex did, though.
3: I did.
0: You did. He went supersized it.
1: I
3: had to.
1: I mean, I've seen the difference. It's the way it's supposed to be watched.
3: It's definitely a better enjoyable experience. Like, for example, it's riding in a Honda Civic or a BMW. It feels better. Traction's better. Yeah. It's built to have more of like that performance. But the thing is, what Mike said, I had to dip out for a 15-minute concession line to get my girl a drink.
0: But see, there's the other.
3: Good.
0: But that's the thing we've been talking about here a lot, Jared, and the guys. Like, we're all movie people. Monsi, everybody tries to get out a little bit, right?
1: Yeah.
0: The fact that these places are packed again, the fact that people are standing in line to get their popcorn bucket, maybe buy the $49.99 or I think it was the $79.99 Trojan horse one. But like the point being,
1: $79.
0: Yeah. No, it's huge.
1: Oh my God, it's huge.
0: Like I've seen people that have fashioned it to where they've drilled into the head, made it a lamp.
1: Unbelievable.
0: And then it's also it's a storage container too for like keys and stuff. Like it's brilliant. But the fact
1: it's a good year for movies.
0: But that's the thing, right? You got a bunch of blockbusters, you got a bunch of even like the horror movies, all of these things are bringing people back to a theater and it just warms my heart. It's great.
3: It's true. It started with Obsession. It's a $750,000 budget movie, made over $600 million. They extended the theatrical run. It took me 2 months to watch it streaming. And that, again, came into Odyssey, what I could argue Christopher Nolan's most recent best movie he's made. It's like, and then Spider-Man, it's insane. My theater was so packed, Mike. There was overflowing trash cans. The parking lot was packed. I had to park at Costco to
0: walk across the street. But I mean, that's the best, right? Because you've got multiple screens. And then theater has been very creative, bringing back the 80s and 90s movies on the smaller screens. And those are selling out. My daughter and I went and watched Tu Wong Fu. Thanks for everything, Julie Newmar.
1: Oh, wow.
0: On a Sunday afternoon. But a Sunday afternoon, right? Swayze, Snipes, and Leguizamo.
1: Yeah.
0: It was packed. There were 100 people in that theater on a Sunday afternoon. So, I mean, it's just cool to see. And Obsession, you know, my daughter's seen it twice with her friends and her sister. She jokes she's seen it enough for all of us. So I haven't even watched it streaming. But it's filled up the bar. Right? So you got folks post those movies going and having a drink at MacGuffin's. Not that this, to make this a movie public service announcement, whatever. I just like when people get excited and they want to gather together. That something's big enough.
1: There's a reason now.
0: That I mean, people those are some of my best memories growing back.
1: Up. Like I grew up in South Florida and in the 90s. And that's when Sawgrass Mills Mall, for those who are from that area, you know what that is. That was when it was just being built. And I remember going to the movies. This is the late 90s. I remember it was Star Wars Episode One, Phantom Menace. And I was 13 years old, 1999. And I remember that opening at the Sawgrass Mills Theater. It was like the coolest place to be on a Friday night. And I feel like that culture has gone a little bit in our society because there's just so many other ways to watch movies now.
0: Well, especially but if you can get
1: this year's brought it back a little bit.
0: The biggest movie in the business streaming off your pirated sites. Make sure to run your.
1: Yeah, I know. You know, I feel bad. But to be fair, I did watch it in theaters first and then I watched it again for free because I felt like it wasn't one of those movies that I needed to pay for twice.
0: Okay.
1: One ticket was enough.
0: La, la, la, la, la, la, la. I didn't hear that. At Jared Smith Betts, where you find him. Find me over at Swollen Dome. Let's turn our attention back to the other thing that brings people together, and that's sporting events. We've watched it all summer long as people are filling up baseball stadiums, watching the Cubs-Dodgers from Wrigley earlier today. Absolutely insane. Across the league, great numbers. But tomorrow, we welcome back the National Football League. On one side, you got Carson Beck going to get the ride for Arizona. Jacoby Brissett's there, but he's one of those guys that I would not be surprised if he's spun off and dealt when it's all said and done. Yeah, you got your one-year deal in the mid-teens. That's all fine and good. You are not our future. But you perform well enough that we've got you here. Jeremiah Love will not play, so we won't get to evaluate him. On the other side, Bryce Young's not going to play either. So we get some of the fun and excitement of Kenny Pickett out on the gridiron, which is always good. But the Bryce Young story that's swirling in the background, though, is, you know, has he shown you enough that he can make that elevation to where he's worthy of the top dollar of whatever the market will bear? I don't know. I've been pretty staunchly in the corner of I don't pay a guy in the NFL until I have to. Because especially now that we're guaranteeing more and more money as signing bonuses and everything at the time, it may make you feel good in the moment, but it's, you know, like a late night meal, insert your favorite fast food place here. You're going to pay for it in most cases by the end of that deal. And I'm not even talking the 10-year deals when we're looking at these 3 to 5 year deals, but we've got action tomorrow and we've got the Cardinals plus 1.5.
1: Yeah. So I'll say this about the preseason. If you are willing to do your work And when I say do your work, I mean you are watching and listening to every interview and scraping every piece of news that comes from camp. And you know who the quarterbacks are, how many series they are getting, if the market is accounting for the fact that maybe this quarterback is getting more. So there's a lot of mental gymnastics involved with betting the preseason. You are doing significantly more work than in the regular season. In the regular season, you're handicapping one quarterback for each team. You're handicapping one set of starters for each team. In the preseason, you're multiplying that by three because you're usually seeing a first team in some cases, and then the second team, and then the third team reps are, I would say, the bulk of the work. And it's a lot harder to price what a third team guy is worth in the market. So it's more work. But if you are a really big news hound and you are really engaged in a lot of these teams, like if let's say you're a Carolina Panthers expert, you're from Charlotte, you know every player inside and out, all 90 on the roster, there is money and opportunities in the preseason. There's a lot of, I would say, less eyeballs on it. And if there's less eyeballs on it, if there's less people betting it, that means the sports books aren't paying as close attention to the numbers. And they might move something that shouldn't be moved, or they open something that is a bad number. And then usually it'll get beaten to submission. Like I've bet in the preseason, I've bet games that are at -2.5 and they close 3.5. In the regular season, that never happens. Like unless a quarterback gets hurt,
4: right,
1: for it to hop through a key number like that, the key number of three. So I think you want to keep your ears perked up. You want to be engaged because you might get some opportunities about the preseason. This specific game is really tough because it's the first game. And it's like that FOMO element just grabs you in. I will say this. Carson Beck, from all accounts, has looked fantastic. He's going to get the start tomorrow night for Arizona.
4: Right. You're not going to see, like I said, Brissett. Probably not going to see Gardner Minshew either. So going to see a lot of reps because I was going to ask you over-under of 100 yards. It's got a 63% probability.
1: I think they're going to let Carson Beck cook. So my handicap on Carson Beck coming into the draft, the consensus coming into the draft was obviously Fernando Mendoza 1, Ty Simpson 2, and then kind of a hodgepodge as the third quarterback in the draft. We saw some odds for Nussmeier. We saw Drew Aller get a little bit of love. Mm-hmm. We saw a couple of other guys get some love. Carson Beck, in terms of the draft position rankings, was like the fifth quarterback on the board. And I did a film study on him. Go back, go to my Substack and go watch the film study I did where I said, that's wrong. Carson Beck's the third best quarterback in this draft. And it's because of his ability to, I would say, deliver the football into tight windows and his mechanics and his experience. I mean, this is a guy that played in the SEC for a number of years, mm-hmm. went to Miami and was a breath away from the national championship. And they covered that game. And frankly, I think Beck played really well in the entire season. And I think he's a guy that can compete. And I wouldn't be shocked if Brissett struggles or gets hurt and Carson Beck comes in and has success this year, because I do think his mechanics and his maturity, his experience is pro ready. So I think if you're competing against the threes and Carson Beck, who I think is kind of a 2, maybe a 1.5 in terms of has a chance to be a starter, but probably is a backup, I think that's pro Arizona. So I would say Arizona early, Arizona first quarter, you know, like that's kind of the way I would look at it, because I do think Carson Beck is a little bit more ahead of where the market thinks he might be.
4: Yeah, Mike LaFleur also probably wanting to show, hey, I've now got the keys to the kingdom. You got us at 3.5 for the over-under. I know it doesn't count in the standings overall, but we want to make a good showing of it, get folks a little bit excited for a squad that, outside of saying we drafted Love, love and hope. See how love, it all comes love together. Hope is part of that trade deal back to Detroit. Now we got some love in Arizona. But we got that tomorrow night. We'll have fun with it 24 hours from now. And now we go to the news desk with an all-star in our own right. It's Monsi Bolaños with a full slate of Major League Baseball. And I'm sure one or two heated comments towards the woes of the Dodgers.
5: I have a lot of heated comments about the Dodgers, but I don't know if I can say them out loud. We'll get to that. We'll get to that. Hi, Jared. How's Jackpot?
6: Hi, Monty. He's cooled down a little bit. It was a bit of a toasty walk for us.
5: Do you really walk him in that heat?
6: Well, it's either that or wait till 11. And if I wait till 11, he's going to be pawing and barking at me probably for the last 2 hours of the show.
5: Blake, chime in. You know, you don't discriminate.
1: I don't know if his analysis would be as sharp as mine, although some days I feel like it might be sharp.
4: No, but that's just it. I mean, sports media as a whole. I mean, yeah, I mean, listen, probably in the middle of the ranks.
1: Exactly. We don't discriminate these days, right? We just let anyone come on the
5: air. That's exactly it. Well, glad to have you hanging out with us, Jared. All right, guys. Yeah, let's start with baseball. Why not? We've got some games going on. One in the 11th inning, which is in Philadelphia. Man, the Nationals and the Phillies were tied at 4 apiece, and the Nationals just took over in the 11th inning. They're up 10-4, bottom of the 11th inning, about to start in Philadelphia. In the Bronx, there was a rain delay between the Cardinals and the Yankees. Right now, St. Louis is up 3-1, bottom of the 7th inning. But positive news for Yankees fans, as their star Aaron Judge was cleared for light activity today. That's right. Now, this means he can run and do upper body resistance exercises.
4: Nice.
5: Nothing related to baseball.
4: Get those bands going. Come on now.
5: Exactly. That's what he can do. We haven't seen him play since May 31st because of that stress fracture in his right rib. But he did also tell the media that he is confident that he is going to return to play this season. So some positive news there. Diamondbacks on the scoreboard first against the Padres in Arizona. 2-0. Top of the 4th inning. What has wrapped up? Well, the Brewers took down the Pirates 4-2. Royals edged the Twins 2-1. Braves have won 7 in a row. They took down the Marlins 4-1. You guys talked about the hottest team in baseball, the Red Sox right now. That's right. They've won 7 in a row. The first 30 wins, it took Boston 73 games to get to 30 wins, their first 30. Their last 30 wins, it took them 35 games. Just to show you how hot they really are in this later half of the season. They shut out your White Sox. I'm sorry.
4: No, it's a rough run.
5: Yeah. Rough run. Don't worry. We'll get to the Dodgers in just a second. Mets held on against the Guardians 6-5 in 10 innings in Cleveland. Victories for the Reds and the Orioles. The Rays shut out the Rockies 4-0. Rangers took down the Giants 6-0. And the Blue Jays beat the Astros in Houston in 10 innings 5-4. But it is the Dodgers that have lost 6 in a row. Cubs came out on top today 7-6, completing the 3-game sweep. Pete Crow Armstrong homered twice in today's victory, numbers 25 and 26. Shohei Ohtani did the exact same thing. I wonder if he's having deja vu from his days at the Angels. When you would see, like, Shohei Ohtani hit 2 home runs, Mike Trout hit 2 home runs, and the Angels lost.
4: No, that sounds about right.
5: 7-6 to whatever
1: it
5: team.
1: It actually does.
5: And whatever and, team know, it
1: pitches
5: was.
1: Pitches a shutout. Literally. Hits 3 home runs, and they lose an extra.
5: So, yeah, you may be having a little bit of deja vu there. All right, when it comes to the NFL, guys, Rams defensive end Myles Garrett returned to practice after missing the last 4 with lower body soreness. Also, when it comes to Aaron Donald, he was officially listed as a tryout participant for the Rams today. He's worked out with the Rams, but ESPN reports that he wanted to wear a helmet, so it had to become official. They had to list him on the report. The Commanders signed wide receiver Stephon Diggs to a 1-year deal. And lastly here, when it comes to the NBA, the Suns and forward Dylan Brooks have agreed to a 3-year, $73 million extension. Not too shabby.
4: $70 million for being an agitator.
5: For being a fun one, though.
4: No, the
5: you know what I mean?
4: Value.
5: There's some agitators are annoying.
4: No, that's true.
5: He's fun.
4: He can play a bit and he's fun.
5: And he's fun.
4: $73 million.
5: $73 million. Not too shabby, right? To be the villain.
1: I guess I should be more of an agitator, right?
4: That's you it. Should. We have 3 hours and 15 minutes left.
5: You could practice.
4: In this iteration of the show. Thanks, Monty.
5: Yeah, we're
4: at
5: here.
4: Monty Bolaños, where you find her in the Twitterverse. Hey, coming up, she mentioned the tryouts. Just like the Joker in The Dark Knight. We'll talk about that and some others that we don't have the video that we can play you here at Fox Sports Radio. But as I describe it, you'll know exactly what I mean. And that was pay to play. We'll make it all make sense coming up next. He's Jared. I'm Mike. And this is Fox Sports Radio.
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20: It's August 2023, a county government meeting in Pennsylvania's Lehigh Valley. A young woman, early 20s, steps up to the mic to speak.
21: My two-month-old son was happily drinking milk from his bottle when he quickly started choking, turned blue, and went limp. My boyfriend transported our son to the changing table as I grabbed an anti-choking device and my boyfriend began assembling it. Two pumps of the device and my son was conscious, gasping for air and coughing up milk.
20: They all went to the ER to make sure the baby was okay.
21: But upon arriving at Lehigh Valley Hospital, the diagnosis quickly became something so different.
20: One of the doctors had a theory.
21: She stated to my father and mother-in-law that we are young, first-time parents who got frustrated with our baby and violently shook him to make him stop crying, and a confession would only make things easier for us.
20: The parents were told to leave the hospital without their son, and he wouldn't come home for 7 whole months.
21: I'm a postpartum mom dealing with the grief and the trauma of my son being ripped from my arms, and I'm a mom who lost everything in less than 24 hours due to one doctor's misdiagnosis. 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
20: 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And the same doctor's name kept coming up again and again, a pediatrician.
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20: 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From Serial Productions and the New York Times, I'm Diane Neary. And this is The Preventionist, a story about a doctor and the rise of a powerful field of pediatric medicine.
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31: Every hunter knows that the wilderness is full of surprises. Sometimes what you find out there isn't an elk or a bear, it's something darker.
32: It never made sense what law enforcement was saying to us. How could she have just gone down there and accidentally died? How could there have been no marks on her?
33: All theories are out there. You know, everything from murder to UFOs to Bigfoot.
31: This season on Blood Trails, we're following the trail of 7 cases that start in the field and end in the shadows, where missing persons reports, half-buried evidence, and whispered suspicions blur the line between hunting story and homicide.
34: I just instantly started freaking out, yelling to the world, what's going on? I yelled, help. I mean, I'm out in the middle of nowhere. I had no idea what was going on.
31: From the frozen woods of Maine to the mountains of Montana, from an archery opener gone wrong in Wisconsin to a father's last walk through the Minnesota deer woods. Each story begins with a hunter stepping into the wild, but not all of them come back.
33: You know, you just got an empty feeling. What do you say? He's not here with us. You know, it was tough.
31: I'm Jordan Sillars. Join me as we track.
7: We got what they want.
0: Because there's nobody else like them.
7: We got the goods.
0: This is no longer a theory. It's a hypothesis. Like, we've had it tested multiple times.
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0: media across the sporting universe. We're talking some anime, talking all sorts of stuff here. Fox Sports Radio, welcome in. Grab yourself a cup of your favorite. We appreciate you hanging out with us this evening, wherever, however you're listening, across the terrestrial radio plains, 400-plus affiliates nationwide, the iHeartRadio app, or that maybe I'm just that little voice in your head. Whatever it is, thanks for being with us. Jason Smith off tonight, Jared Smith in his stead. We're talking tryouts for the moment. And as you heard from Monty Bolaño's update, well, we had tryouts for a number of teams, but there was really only one that resonated. Why? Because, well, he wanted to wear a helmet. And it was probably part one of a multimedia enterprise to start the documentary about the comeback. Yes, Aaron Donald, who last year was all about staying in shape, and here he is training and everything else all through the offseason. And here we are just waiting for the day, waiting for the notice and the Michael Jordan-like fax that says, I'm back. Do they still use fax machines? I think you could still fax things. I'm back.
1: Yes.
0: But for Aaron Donald, he showed up, and Sean McVay had his thoughts.
2: The NFL transaction wire had Aaron Donald working out with the Rams today, which I guess...
3: Did it come across as a tryout?
2: It did come across as
3: a tryout. Best tryout that we've ever had.
2: Okay. You think he could make the team?
4: Phenomenal.
3: I think he could make the team.
4: The kid's got a shot.
3: Yeah. No, that was honestly our way of being able to get a workout with him within the parameters of what's necessary. But Giff Smith said it's the greatest tryout he's ever had.
0: There you go. The greatest tryout ever. I think before that, the best tryout ever was in The Dark Knight when the Joker said, hey, there's only one spot right open right now, so we're going to have...
1: Aggressive expansion.
0: Snap the pool cue tryouts. Now make it fast. So we've got Aaron Donald on one end. We got plenty of time to unpack that potential impact. They are the Super Bowl favorites as we get ready. We heard it. Myles Garrett missed a couple of days because of lower body soreness. He's back in the mix and talking up all of the greatness. But there was a video I sent you, and to describe it, we have a Detroit G League squad. Yes, the Crews that had an open tryout, $250 to participate. And video started circulating. Of course, I had to send it to our friend, the resident basketball expert, Arnie Spanier, to say, hey, you've got a shot. You only have to pay $250 to go play in this. And you can't be any worse than what I saw. Guys that made me look like Mr. America running around on the court trying to show their wares. But for $250, you want to talk about a cash grab. Hey, you want a shot at a professional contract? It's one of the greatest things ever. This is far lower quality basketball in the minutes that I saw circulating, Jared, than most Wise black tops and anything around these greater United States.
1: So, fun fact, I work out at Lifetime Fitness here in Summerlin pretty much every day. And I work out with a 71-year-old man who is one of the bike leads. He does a lot of the bike rides. His name is Bruce. Shout out, Bruce. He's not listening. He's probably with his wife enjoying his evening. But we shoot hoops sometimes before or after our workouts. That's what it looked like. It looked like me, a 40-year-old, relatively in shape man, and a 71-year-old man running up and down the court trying to hit jumpers. That's what it looked like. The pickup game at your, LA Fitness, at your, gym. It was, for lack of a better word, embarrassing. The fact that an NBA team even considered doing this. I don't know how desperate you have to be, Mike. I mean, I'm single in Vegas, so I guess desperation kind of reeks. It kind of comes with the territory sometimes, but yeah, that's even more desperate than me.
0: But for $250, now you get to go to the bar and say, I tried out for a professional team.
1: What do you think they did with that money is the question.
0: Well,
1: how much money do you think they probably made?
0: That's like going to the Boosters.
1: Made, five figures.
0: Oh, yeah. I'd be channeling those guys
1: sign
0: through.
1: Up, I'm sure.
0: I mean, your guys that actually make the team will eat a little bit better. Maybe stay in a little bit better of a hotel. Maybe you go and fix some of what ails you on the bus that's taking you up and down the highways.
1: Oh, man.
0: Nothing. Or maybe someone just absconds with the metal box. I want it all payable in cash.
1: There was one guy that looked like he weighed 350, 400 pounds.
0: No, that's it.
1: Video.
0: No, he could have been trying out opposite or alongside Aaron Donald. He's Jared Smith. I'm Mike Harmon. Coming up, I think you hear me knocking. And I think I'm coming in. Let's talk about it next. We are Fox Sports.
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7: In the NBA, Phoenix Suns forward Dylan Brooks has agreed to a 3-year, $73 million contract extension. In Major League Baseball, that team in Boston is red hot.
8: One ball, two strikes. Moran throws. Swing and a miss. Change up. 7 in a row. 25 of 28. The Red Sox win 4-0. It's a 9th straight series win. They are unstoppable, these Red Sox.
7: You heard it all on the Red Sox radio network. They shut out the White Sox 4-0. The Braves have also won 7 in a row. They outscored the Marlins 4-1. Royals defeated the Twins 2-1. And the Mets beat the Guardians 6-5 in 10 innings. Right now, the Cardinals lead the Yankees in the Bronx 3-1. Top of the 8th inning. All Diamondbacks against the Padres so far in Arizona. They're up 6-0. And it's the bottom of the 4th inning. I'm Monty Bolaños.
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23: Crazy. But that's how it goes.
9: Come with me if you want to live. Hour two of the program begins. Welcome back in. Jason Smith Show with me. Mike Harmon, there is no Jason Smith tonight. No, it's our guy, Jared Smith. You hear him Saturday mornings, part of Countdown. Getting you ready for the day's action. Bunch of betting angles, analysis. Making you smarter at the bar, at your cookout. Kids' Little League game. Whatever you got popping. You want to tune in each and every Saturday morning, and blessed to have him in with us tonight at Jared Smith Bets is where you find him. How's the dogs holding up? Jackpot doing all right?
3: He's passed out. He's great.
9: It's a final.
3: He has the best life ever.
9: See, the heat. The heat will
3: get
9: you.
3: He honestly has the best life.
9: See, that's
3: he sits around all day in my backyard. I guess technically he probably thinks it's his backyard. He gets fed fresh food.
9: Well, why wouldn't he?
3: Daily. He gets fresh pumpkin. He gets everything he wants. He's a spoiled brat. I love him though.
9: But that's just it. We're just trying to go 1-0 every day, and it sounds like the dog.
3: Oh, he goes 1-0 every day. At least has that win. That's no doubt about that.
9: No question about it. Hey, if you missed any of today's show, catch the podcast. Search Jason Smith, Mike Harmon. Wherever you get the podcast, follow, rate it, give it 5 stars, provide that review. Again, search Jason Smith, Mike Harmon. Wherever you get your podcast, you'll find today's full show and the best of version posted right after we get off the air. We've got Emmy and Julian and, of course, Alex on the ones and twos. Monsi at the news desk. Garrett in the back, a full team, like the Avengers, fully assembled, trying to take down the sporting universe. How's that?
3: Thanos has got no shot against us.
9: No, there's no question about it. Especially, I mean, look, Josh Brolin's as tall as I am, so I can look him square in the eye. Couple of,
3: man, what a great, Josh Brolin's had it. Speaking of generational runs, I mean, Thanos, he's got Dune.
9: Goonies.
3: It's just been, it's been an awesome few years for him. Fantastic.
9: The Goonies, Weapon, Deadpool,
3: that's
9: 2.
3: Old school.
9: Was Men in Deadpool Black 3.
3: I don't remember that.
9: Yeah, Deadpool 2. He was Cable.
3: He was in something else recently, too.
9: He's kind of a big deal. There's no question about it.
3: He is.
9: And he's a good smartass.
3: Was it The Watchmen? No. I forget. There was like a comic something movie that he was in that was really good. I forget what the name of it is. Maybe Alex can figure it out.
9: See, now we're trying to go through. Are you thinking of the old one? Kind of like the film noir look to it.
3: Yeah. I forget the name of it, though. It's bothering me. It's not The Watchmen.
9: Sin City.
3: It's something else. Yes, thank you.
9: There you go.
3: Like similar
9: Watchmen. I just had to have the synapses firing, so bam.
3: Fantastic. Fantastic in Sin City. Fantastic.
9: See, there you have it. And we can go straight into the rest of the acting world because I celebrate the entire catalog of Hailee Steinfeld, the wife of Josh Allen. Right now, your favorite to win the NFL MVP this year, coming in ahead of Lamar Jackson. He's plus 550, Lamar at plus 650. And then we start going down our list of heavyweights to where we start getting into Mahomes and Burrow and everybody else. But for Josh Allen, you know, the big question becomes, when are you gonna? No. He's got the kid on the way. All of that's all fine and good. When are you gonna get to a Lombardi so we can celebrate all those teams in Buffalo that got to the, this is the big game, and didn't get over, so we can get past that finish line and throw a lot of people through the tables? Here's what Josh Allen had to say.
5: Been in the playoffs a lot of times in the last, you know, however many years I've been here now, and, you know, just continuing to find ways to learn from it. And I think that's it's a hard pill to swallow sometimes because we haven't gotten it done, but you knock enough at the door, it's going to open at some point. And that's just what we have to keep doing, is keep knocking on that door and giving ourselves chances to be in that situation again.
9: Sing knock, knock, knocking on heaven's door, or I did the Dennis Leary, I think you hear me knocking. And I think I'm coming in. The curiosity with this squad, right? The supporting cast and finding balance and definition to it.

0: lot of questions of whether he'll ever break through, and certainly in the AFC, vulnerability, right? We look at the muddled mess up front, all the AFC West squads that are represented amongst the odds favorites, except for, you know, your Nevada Raiders there. They did send out a really cool box for the season ticket holders.
1: They did. I actually that looked pretty appreciated cool. that.
0: That looked nice. But, you know, you're looking at the Ravens. Steelers were 10-7. How good are they? Aaron Rodgers, another year older. We'll get to him a little while from now. But you're looking at all your big contenders for Josh Allen and the Bills. Opportunity knocks. The Dolphins are still in complete rebuild mode. The Jets are the Jets. And the Patriots, did they overachieve on the strength of a weaker schedule, or are they fundamentally sound? How much does the Mike Vrabel stuff from the offseason matter, if it does at all? Is he going to shield himself by bringing a dog to a press conference all the time? All of those things matter. But for Josh Allen and the Bills, just that question of when do we stop believing?
1: It's a good question. I don't think we're there yet. I'll say this about Buffalo. If you go back and you watch the playoff game against Denver last year, first of all, Josh Allen made, I think it was one really bad fumble and then another interception that was like a real head scratcher. Like, there were multiple turnovers in that game that were very anti-Josh Allen-like. And that, obviously, you want to say that he was a little overwhelmed. I would argue it's just a little more fluky, bad bounce. But when you really dive into that game, and let's be perfectly honest, Buffalo-New England would have been a much better AFC Championship game than the Jarrett Stidham situation that we got with Denver. And obviously, we didn't know that Knicks was going to get hurt and it was going to be Stidham. But I even think if it was Knicks, I still think New England wins. And I obviously think Buffalo would have given them a much better game. When you look at the receivers that Josh Allen was throwing to in that game, it's Brandon Cooks. It's Mecole Hardman. It's Curtis Samuel. I mean, these are guys that can't find roster spots now.
0: Mm-hmm.
1: They were playing in the AFC Divisional at the highest level with the best quarterback arguably in the sport. So now you bring in DJ Moore, and at least you have an adult in the room in terms of the receiving group. And I know Shakir is a nice piece, but he is not a 1A in this league. And I don't know if Moore is, but he's more of a 1A than Shakir is, who's a slot guy that obviously can do some nice things, but he's not a true alpha receiver. And I don't know if Moore's that guy yet, or if he is currently, Keon Coleman is the guy that I would like to see ascend to that status. But at least with DJ Moore, you bring some stability to the receiving room.
0: As long as you'll finish out a route. Oh, I'm sorry. Is that salty Bears fan coming in?
1: Yeah, the Bears fans aren't going to like that. So I like that element to Buffalo this year. I like the fact that you're revamping the defense. I mean, the defense has been shredded. You go back and look at the defensive performances, and Sean McDermott's supposed to be a defensive
0: coach.
1: That's right. Go back and look at the defensive performances Buffalo has had in the postseason over the last 6 years. They are bottom barrel defensively. They're averaging 33 points allowed per game in their playoff losses since 2020. So I think that is where you bring in a brand new staff, right? McDermott's out. The whole staff is gone. You're promoting Brady from the OC to the head coach. We'll see how that transition goes. And then you're bringing in Jim Leonard, who's trying to bring in a new 3-4 defense. So I think there's some transition concerns there, Mike.
0: Mm-hmm.
1: But I also think the talent's better. And I think Brady is more of a go-for-it coach, where McDermott, defensive-minded coach, and I know that we just had Mike McDonald win a Super Bowl, and we've had plenty of defensive coaches win Super Bowls over the last decade or so. But I would prefer a Ben Johnson, Sean McVay, Kyle Shanahan offensive mind as my head coach. So I like that they're giving the reins to a young offensive-minded head coach that the quarterback really likes in a new stadium where the win's not a factor. You got a brand new receiver in there that should be able to shake things up. So there's definitely a lot to like. But I just think the AFC is wide open right now. And I'm not in a position at this point to make any predictions about the AFC. I think I'm going to wait and keep my finger on the trigger for as long as possible to see who gets hot and who's a good buy low candidate. Because I think the way the AFC is going to be, you ever see one of the, you know, if you go to Washington, D.C. to a Nationals game, you see the president's race.
0: Sure.
1: Where, you know, they get in those big heads, or I think they do it in Milwaukee. They do the sausage race.
0: Well, they do it in Chicago. You could be Ken Harrelson running around. Okay. I mean, come on.
1: There you go. But usually it's like, right, like the way they do it, it's scripted. We're like, one guy.

0: have a big lead and then he'll get tripped and then the other guy have a big lead. Like, I think that's kind of how the AFC is going to be this year. I think it's going to be a kind of whack-a-mole. Like, this guy's going to get off to a hot start and then this team's going to be hot and then another team's going to be hot down the stretch. And I'm not in a position where I feel like we have to make any decisions about the AFC right now. The NFC is a different story. The Rams are a runaway freight train. There's a decent chance the best price you're going to get on the Rams is right now. And they're just going to keep shrinking and shrinking and shrinking as they continue to get closer to the postseason. Whereas in the AFC, I don't know who that team is right now. It could be Buffalo. It could be Kansas City. Could be New England again. I mean, we're dismissing New England like it was a fluke, but Drake May might be the real deal. So I think there's a lot of variables in the AFC, and I just don't know what button to push yet. And the good news is I don't have to push any buttons because it's only August.
1: Well, the fun piece with New England is they're on that list of teams due for regression, right? I mean, we did an hour on the show I did on on Sunday morning, Anita Marks and I, talking about how Liam Cohen was complaining they were disrespected by not being disrespected. One of the great sound bites of all time. Because he goes, I can scroll through all this and see all these pictures of Caleb Williams and quotes from Ben Johnson, but there's nothing about our Jaguars. They won 13 games a year ago, for those that don't recall. So he was mad about that. Ben Johnson's like, yeah, I think we got enough to worry about as opposed to somebody's list of whether we're going to fall off. So it was a nice little verbal slap fight. But the Patriots being there as well because of the rise that they had, change of schedule, like we talk about, and say the Bears, all the miracle wins, they could actually be a better team and more fundamentally sound, but win fewer games. As we look at the totals across the National Football League, let's just go AFC side. You've got four teams where their over-under is 10.5 wins. The Bills, the Ravens, the Chiefs, and the Chargers. The Broncos at 9.5. The Texans and Jaguars both at 9.5 in the South. 9.5 for the Bengals and 9.5 for those Patriots. So, and then we've got a big divide to pretty much everybody else when we start going down the rest of those runs. But for the Buffalo Bills and Josh Allen, the fact that you bring in Pete Carmichael as well, years in New Orleans with the offense they were running for all those seasons, a couple of years now in Denver, working with Bo Nix, working with Sean Payton still, that I'm intrigued to see what that offense looks like and how they deploy James Cook, how they utilize Kincaid, and can they keep him on the field? Yeah. Like, there's one of the biggest things, right? When you talk about a guy who eats space in the middle of a field, you know, I was just seeing clips from the Fanatics Fest stuff with Rob Gronkowski again. You just think about when they're at their best, guys like him and Kelce, McBride in Arizona, and Kincaid to a point in Buffalo, how much it opens up your offense and space if you're working on time, down, and distance, to where it becomes a more fluid operation, to where I don't need a bunch of A-list guys on the edge. Yeah, I need a guy that can go and get it, but we can work within the margins and be a much more efficient offense to where we're at least coming away with a reasonable field goal expectations as opposed to putting so much pressure on the defense.
0: I think the one team in the AFC that I am willing to buy now is Houston. I think they have the most, I would say, stable of any of the teams that we're talking about at the top here. I think if you go and you look at the winners last year and the teams that were all playoff teams last year that are kind of in that mix in the AFC, right? It's Buffalo, it's Denver, it's New England, it's Kansas City. It's, you know, maybe didn't make the playoffs last year, but it, obviously in the mix again, if Mahomes is healthy, it's Baltimore, it's Pittsburgh, it's Cincinnati. I think you can honestly poke holes in all of those teams. I think Houston is the most solid of the bunch. I think defensively is the reason why I say that. I don't know if the Josh Allen offense under, you know, Brady is going to hit the ground running right away. It might take some time. I don't know if Mahomes' knee is healthy. I don't know if Bo Nix is healthy. I don't know if Joe Burrow is going to be able to hold up this year because he hasn't held up in any year since it seems like the Super Bowl run. I don't know if Lamar Jackson, who also, by the way, new head coach, new situation after two decades long with the same head coach, new culture, is going to come and hit the ground running right away. It might be a transition there. I don't know if Aaron Rodgers is going to be right. I think if there's one thing I am certain of this year, it's that the Texans defense is probably going to be a top five unit again. In fact, I'd be willing to say that right now. I think you could put me on the record right now and say Houston's defense is going to be a top five unit. And that's probably the only certainty in the AFC right now. So if you give me Houston and you say that they can just figure out anything with the offensive line, for crying out loud, it's been a train wreck. And you could get Stroud to have some level of stability with that offensive line. I know that they're not going to need to score more than 20 to 24 points to win a bunch of football games this year. And I think that, to me, in that division, with Indy going through some transition, we know Jacksonville might be a regression candidate, and obviously Tennessee's Tennessee. I think that's the one team that in the AFC I feel really comfortable is going to win 10 games this year, yep. And their win total is 9.5. So I think if there was a bet to be made right now in the AFC, it's Houston over 9.5.
1: Three new starters on the offensive line, a couple of stalwarts from past NFL pass. David Montgomery comes into the backfield to solidify things. Remember what a mess that was a year ago. And because I'm a nerd, I wish and want and hope to see Tank Dell running fly routes once again. More on this as we continue here at Fox Sports Radio. But we talked about disrespect, finding your motivations, finding fuel and wins. Well, let's talk about the Philadelphia 76ers and one of their new stars, because, well, he's doing some chirping, which gives us more fodder here at Fox Sports Radio. He's Jared. I'm Mike. This is the Jason Smith Show with me, Mike Harmon, on Fox Sports Radio.
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0: 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Jason Smith Show with me, Mike Harmon. Our guy Jared Smith in for Jason tonight at Jared Smith Bets, where you want to find and get dialed in to all the latest news to make you smarter in your analysis, especially if you're participating in some friendly wagering.
1: He sounds sexy.
2: Ooh.
0: I sold that pretty well. So Jason Smith's family decided to come in. Yeah, that's right.
1: Very sexual. Strong Twitter game.
2: Oh, wow. That honestly describes me pretty well.
0: We got a million of them.
2: Thank you very much, Jason. I appreciate it.
0: Be careful what you ask for, though.
1: I'm going to eat that ass up.
0: See?
2: Oh, well, all right. Now we're starting to get into the
1: R-rated version part of the show.
0: Well, I mean, Mike Tomlin no longer has a job with the Pittsburgh Steelers, but he will be on the call as part of the Hall of Fame game tomorrow. I mean, I don't know. You might get some of that analysis.
1: I'm going to eat that tiny bit of ass up now.
0: There you go. Analysis.
2: You guys have a blast here on the show, huh?
0: No question about it. It's a veritable party every night, and we're glad you joined us for this Wednesday edition.
2: Parachute in.
0: With Jason off on vacation for a couple of days, and as I ready myself for my daughter leaving for college next week, I'll miss a couple of days, so Jason will be hanging out with someone in my seat. And I've got a million of those type drops as well. Perhaps not the Tomlin style. That might be a little further than you have. But, I mean, I've impersonated Porky Pig. Intentionally. And many other songs.
1: Prepare to be yelled at.
0: I don't know when that happened. That was like year two of the show or something like that. But
2: it definitely sounds a little younger than that.
1: Prepare to be yelled at.
0: That was pretty good.
2: So that was accidental.
0: That was completely accidental. I was trying to take over for the late Mel Blanc. But no, here we are at Fox Sports Radio. Now, a guy who's using the disrespect card, as well, maybe Jason Smith would say we did by playing those drops one after another of his past, malpropisms, indiscretions, whatever the case may be. Jaylen Brown, now of your Philadelphia 76ers, and he's made the rounds, and that's one of the things that as the Celtics and he were readying to part ways, and it was a good 18-month run-up, right, of when is this going to happen? Will he and Jason Tatum coexist, and will it continue on? Tatum comes back and is available for part of the postseason run before having to bow out again because of a bit of inflammation. Well, for Jaylen Brown, as he's making the rounds and pondering his move and new life in Philadelphia and what they've assembled there, he was, commenting on his past.
3: I'm more inspired to win than anything because I feel like I've been a little bit disrespected in this process for whatever reason for people that I thought value me and everything that I brought to the team in the city. I found out quickly that may or may not be the case. So I want to win more than anything. So I'm looking forward to that journey, that approach, the leadership, the sacrifice, and whatever it's going to take.
0: Yeah, so, I mean, look, Jaylen Brown's a guy. He's a champion, performed very well, was in one of the top MVP finalists when it was all said and done from this year. And I think as a collective media, fan bases, and everything else, when he talked about it being his favorite year, because he didn't clarify how, what, why, it's something you and I have talked about before, Jared, I think it went into a negative territory. And we see this with certain coaches and players and teams where no matter what they do, even if it's a net positive for everybody involved and for the game, it's the, well, how are we getting screwed in this process? And for Jaylen Brown, it was, well, he's saying he's better than a title team. How dare he? And now he goes to Philadelphia and here alludes to starting to hear some of the scuttlebutt of what was going on behind the scenes. You know, and everybody out there, whether it's personal relationships, family stuff, or your job, I'm sure you're all recounting in your mind one or more circumstances where you thought someone you had your back, only to find out later on it was anything but. And for Jaylen Brown, he's got a long off season to ponder this as he gets ready for his new environment.
2: Yeah, so the thing about Jaylen, and
4: I think he's an exceptional player. I mean, he averaged 37-5 last year. I mean, and that was on a Boston team that he was heavily relied upon to be the number one guy with Tatum out for most of the year. And the role players did not have a good year for Boston. It was a down year for the Celtics. Mm-hmm. And he had a good season in what was a bad year for the rest of the team. And I think that's noteworthy. I don't know specifics about what was being said behind the scenes. I'm sure that there were some negative things being said. But the problem that I have with Jalen, and it's not just him, it's a lot of the athletes that are in this Gen Z look at me culture. You know, Jalen's 29 years old. It is the accountability factor. It's always someone else. And I get that you want to self-motivate. You want to use outside hate to motivate yourself to be better. I love that. Whatever you need to motivate yourself, I think, is fair game. But when you are going on your Twitch streams on a nightly basis and you're kind of trolling people and you're saying that the year that you had individually, I think he said it was his favorite year,
0: mm-hmm.
4: in a season where you lost in the first round of the playoffs on your home floor by a team that was grossly undermanned.
0: After establishing a pretty good lead and yeah, exactly. all of those things.
4: Like, I think there has to be some level of accountability when you grow up in life. And you have to take it on yourself. Like, instead of blaming everyone else. That actually is the first lesson in accountability. Is to stop blaming other people. And I don't think Jalen's at that point yet. I don't know how it's going to end up in Philly. I think the team is obviously better than last year in Boston. And when you have LeBron James and Joel Embiid and Tyrese Maxey and Vijay Adichie, like obviously the team itself has more talent, but he's like the third or fourth fiddle on this team. And if things aren't going well and he's not getting the love, is he going to start to point the finger at his own teammates? Is he going to go on his Twitch stream and start running his mouth about that? So that's the issue that I have with, and it's kind of a double-edged sword, Mike. I love players that are candid because we get so many canned public relations answers these days in these interviews that I actually appreciate, as much as you hate Aaron Rodgers, and there's a lot of people who hate him, I appreciate him actually speaking his mind and not giving you the PR spin. So while I do appreciate Jaylen Brown doing that, there does come a point where it is detrimental to the team. And that is where the maturity and the accountability comes into the equation. Again, I don't know how it's going to turn out this year in Philly, but it's already starting. Like the look at me, I'm right, everyone else is wrong attitude is already starting to permeate itself through the media. And I think that, like, Jalen, what are you so angry about, bud? Like, you're out of Boston. You have a fresh start. You're playing with the greatest player of our generation who has a chance to do something historic. No player in NBA history has ever won a title in four different teams. It's never happened. You have a chance to be a part of that. That should be the narrative. Not all the disrespect that you got in Boston when you were the finals MVP and were arguably one of the greatest players in the Celtics run over the last decade.
0: But I would say this in defense of him, and I think you were talking collective you to the marketplace about Aaron Rodgers. The only time I hated him was he was a Packer and he literally owned my team, you know, taking ownership from Brett Favre and Don Majkowski before him for several decades of my life. So when he actually left the NFC North, at some point I bought a bottle of champagne. It's still sitting on ice. I never cracked it. I don't know why. But when he left, it's like, good. Beat it. Done with you. But it's the idea of for Brown at this point, you're still processing the fact that they traded you to a rival. And maybe there's something to be said for the, hey, Paul George was the principal on the other side and do with that what you will. So I think he's got a little run. Once we get back and they're in uniform and getting ready to play games, he'll be happy as hell because Joel Embiid's going to play, what, 55 games? LeBron will miss a few games, although they're going to be on the nightly television schedule, so he can never go away fully because Adam Silver will be mad. We're supposed to get the schedule in the next week or so. Speaking of LeBron James, though, you know he made an appearance on Hard Knocks last night. know if you saw this.
4: I haven't watched Hard Knocks yet, but I saw the Mike McDonald clip.
0: Yeah, I'm going to be honest with you.
4: Lori has been great.
0: Yeah, I'm Hard Knocks jumped the shark a long time ago. We talked about it a little bit last night as it was getting ready to premiere. It's like, hey, Hard Knocks is back. And I'd seen a couple of clips, like you said, the McDonald clip. Ever since the biggest thing to come out of the Bears was they didn't want anybody cursing. And here's DJ Moore and his family at an ice cream museum. I was kind of done with it. Right? The Giants gave us some good stuff in that offseason one.
4: The Mara thing was the best thing that's ever happened.
0: Right. I mean, the Joe Shane.
4: And also the Rex Ryan, let's go eat a GD snack. That was also one of my favorites.
0: Well, yeah. I mean, we go through the pantheon of history. I mean, we got some big moments, but the last couple of years, kind of sleepy. But we got this
4: I do enjoy it, though. It gives me a glimpse and a vibe of the team. Even though I don't learn much, I do enjoy watching it.
0: Well, you get a little bit giddy. You're behind the scenes, at least, for what they're allowing you to see.
4: You and learn a little bit about the coaches and the process that they go through.
0: And maybe the players. You get a little excited. I mean, it's kind of like a reality show of, all right, you're building us up to like that guy. Damn it, he's going to get cut. There's no question about it.
4: Right.
0: But Sam Darnold, your Super Bowl champion, number one in all our hearts. He was talking about LeBron James and the Sixers.
5: I also hate that people are hating on him for going to a good team.
6: He's 41. I don't care about that.
5: At this point, everyone's like, oh, he's going to stack team. Like,
6: that doesn't matter.
5: He's 42. He can go wherever he wants. Any free agent can do that.
6: Yeah. Any free agent ever would be like, yeah, I want to go play for a championship.
7: In my last year or two? Yeah.
5: Yeah, for sure.
0: And there you go. Summarizing it all. Go find your title.
4: That's actually not terrible analysis. They should maybe come on the show and do a little NBA analysis.
0: How about that? We get him on board a little bit, talking about getting paid, depending on the
4: Alex,
0: time of night.
4: You know, ready on that dump button.
0: Look, I got a little dump button next to me. I keep wanting to play like press your luck. No whammy. And every once in a while, depending on what guest we have or what we're talking about, I slide that closer to me. And fear what may be coming down the pipeline. I never have to do that, though, when we go to the news desk with Monsi Bolaños at the helm. She's going to take us to that line, and she knows how to do some wordsmithing to take you right there, but not jump over it.
8: I try. I try my hardest. Sometimes I jump over it. I get excited.
0: Well, I mean, it's an excitable kind of business.
8: You know what I'm saying?
0: I mean, especially when there's live action going on and chaos.
8: Exactly.
0: Your fantasy football games may be in the balance. All of those things.
8: Can you believe there's a football game tomorrow?
0: Crazy, right?
8: That's crazy.
0: Isn't it awesome?
4: I love it.
0: Because you're in with us tomorrow, yeah?
8: I am.
0: Oh, there you go.
8: I am. I'll be here. Yeah, I just can't believe it's already tomorrow, a football game.
0: Come
8: it's
0: on, Kenny Pickett. And Carson Beck.
8: Can't wait. That's what where's that drop out? Can't wait. Okay.
0: Get that bar Scott going.
8: Exactly. All right, we'll start with the NFL. Why not? Rams defensive end Myles Garrett returned to practice today after missing the last four with lower body soreness, and his possible new teammate, Aaron Donald, was listed as an official tryout participant today for the Rams. Basically, they had to report it because he wanted to wear a helmet. As we've heard that Aaron Donald has been at practice before, this time he wanted to wear a helmet. The Washington Commanders signed wide receiver Stephon Diggs to a one-year deal worth up to $12 million. The Falcons confirmed that edge rusher Jalen Walker will miss the 2026 season because of a torn ACL, while the Chiefs dropped the naming rights from their home stadium as their home stadium field, or their home field, will once again just be known as Arrowhead Stadium. All right, in Major League Baseball, Julio Rodriguez with a 3-run shot puts the Mariners on the scoreboard first. They lead the Tigers 3-0. It's the top of the 8th inning. All Diamondbacks against the Padres. They're up 8-0 in Arizona, and it's the bottom of the 6th inning. All the other games have wrapped up, like the Cardinals, who just held on 3-1 against the Yankees in the Bronx. Earlier today, the Rays shut out the Rockies 4-0. But the hottest team in baseball, it's the Red Sox. They've won 7 in a row after shutting out the White Sox 4-0. The Braves have won 7 in a row, too. They outscored the Marlins 4-1. The Royals defeated the Twins 2-1. Mets beat the Guardians 6-5 in 10 innings. So right now, Chicago leads the AL Central by 3 games over Cleveland and 4 games over Minnesota and Detroit, but Detroit is playing right now. The Brewers had a 4-2 win over the Pirates. Nationals took down the Phillies 10-4, but it took 11 innings, while the Orioles beat the Angels 5-2 and the Reds topped the A's 3-2. The Dodgers have lost 6 in a row after losing to the Cubs earlier today, 7-6. Pete Crow Armstrong homer twice, as did Shohei Ohtani in the loss. When it comes to the NBA, Suns forward Dylan Brooks, Dylan the Villain, has agreed to a 3-year, $73 million contract extension. In golf, LIV Golf says that they've struck a deal with the lead investor that's going to keep the tour alive after 2026. In a statement, the tour said players will become the majority stakeholders in the tour with a finalized deal in September. Lastly here, I got a group text telling me that Clayton Kershaw was on Who Wants to Be a Millionaire. So I tuned in, and he was with Brad Paisley raising money for Kershaw's foundation. I have a question for you guys, see if you knew the answer, because I did not know the answer.
0: Dude, do I get to sing a few bars of a Brad Paisley song
8: along
0: the way?
8: Sure, by all means, But they asked the fellas, they were partners, they said, in 1982, who was the Time Person of the Year? Now, I'm going to give you the four options that they gave them. So they go on to say that they chose not an actual person. So in 1982, the selected Time Person of the Year, was it A, Pac-Man, B, a computer, C, E.T., or D, cable TV?
4: I'd say a computer.
0: E.T.
8: E.T., you say E.T., you say computer. They're not listening over there, so I won't even ask them. I thought.
9: How dare you?
8: Did you hear the question?
9: I'll pass on this one.
8: Okay, thank you so much. So I was accurate. Thank you so much. Could have just not even chimed in to prove me right, but thank you. I was with you, Harmon. Thought it was E.T. Jared got it right. It was a computer.
0: Just a computer.
8: It was a computer.
4: Obviously.
8: Yeah. I had no idea.
0: There
8: I thought of E.T. I was with you. I was like, it's got to be E.T. The movie came out. It was huge. It was a big deal. No.
4: Computers changed the world. I mean, think about how like short of human history we've had them, and how I consider an iPhone a phone, your computer.
8: Oh, it is a computer, absolutely.
4: We're like a cyborg. Like it's attached to our hand. We don't even go in the bathroom with it. We take it everywhere.
0: Okay, that was a little more than we needed. But
4: I mean, bowl scrolling to
0: things. I would just say this. For 1982, that's still well in advance of most people even thinking about a personal computer.
8: Right.
4: Was that the year Apple came out with their first?
8: Was it? It wasn't Microsoft.
4: I don't know which computer.
0: Apple. My point is this is like the first iteration. Which is why I ended up on E.T. with the idea of maybe that whole space exploration
8: kind of going back
0: as well. Even though I thought it was an overrated movie myself.
8: Rude.
0: I haven't seen it in... I would have been 9 when it came out. Right?
8: Yeah.
0: I mean, I'm old. But, like, I don't know that I ever revisited. My kids had no interest in it. Even though I tried to sell them on Drew Barrymore.
8: Oh, she's so cute in it.
4: Yeah, that's true.
0: She held up. It's all good. But it's a good trivia question. I like that.
8: I'll have another one for you in the next hour.
0: Can't wait.
4: I've got the lead in the clubhouse. Listen, we're keeping track.
0: I didn't put any money on it, so we should get on. At Monsi Bolaños, where you find her in the Twitterverse. Find me over at Swollen Dome. Hey, you want to pay a couple of extra dollars? You may have the opportunity to put your video game and computer skills to work for a college football team. What the hell am I talking about? We'll explain it next. He's Jared. I'm Mike, and this is Fox Sports Radio.
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26: Hey there, I'm Jason Alexander, and this is my dear friend, Peter Tilden.
27: 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By the way, the script says best friend.
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27: 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Jerry Seinfeld wondered why they refused to make the stall door go all the way to the floor in a public bathroom, but he didn't get an answer. 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
27: 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How about that?
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0: back in Fox Sports Radio. Cleaned up hour two here on the program. Mike Harmon alongside Jared Smith, having a blast with you here tonight. Team fully assembled, Julian and Emmy, and our guy Alex Teicher, Monsi, with the trivia question, stumping me. Hey, computers, 3 million sold in 1982, personal computers.
1: Was it Apple or IBM?
0: It was Apple. Apple building. That was the big push, but certainly just the personal computer starting to build some momentum at that time. Gamers, and then people that would go out for an evening and wait for those one or two images to download. If you're of a certain age, you know exactly what I'm talking about. Smile, nod, wink, look uncomfortably at the person next to you. I'll wait. Three, two. Okay, back at it. As we continue, next hour, we've got Micah Parsons and his return to the Green Bay Packers, but talking about what took him down a year ago. Some interesting insights from him. But one of my favorite stories of the day comes out of college football, where if you're a season ticket holder, you have the opportunity to be a play caller in an actual game. You get to be the Akron Zips. I mean, how great is that? Quote, offensive coordinator of the game. Exclusive to a lottery for season ticket holders that'll be coming up. They'll first offensive series September 12th against Robert Morris. Yeah, not an onion story. Did the vetting of this to go through it, but to go in. One lucky fan will be able to script the opening drive in our home opener. An extra chance to win with every new season ticket holder you refer, and then it'll be a random drawing to be held on August 19th. Now, Jared Smith, if I made you that offensive coordinator, what's the first play you're calling?
2: Good question.
0: Depends. I'm going naked bootleg.
2: Yeah, I haven't. I'll different. Be honest. I've done a lot of research in the MAC because I actually do like a few of the teams at the top of the MAC.
0: Yeah, we'll get into that next hour. Absolutely.
2: But I have not done any research on Akron. So I don't know what their personnel is. I don't know if they've got like a really good running back. But the way that I usually script, if I was scripting an opening drive for a mid-major team against the, I think Robert Morris is FCS. I might be wrong on that. I don't know for sure.
0: There I believe that is correct, yes.
2: I think FCS. So obviously you're a big favorite. Obviously you're expected to win. I'm giving my best player the ball early and often on a scripted opening drive. I'm getting him involved early. I don't even know who that best player is. If it's a running back, if it's a receiver, it's a tight end, if it's a quarterback, whoever it is. So let's just say it's the running back for Akron who's the best player. Well, you're getting the ball on first and 10. You're probably going to get the ball on second and whatever too. And yeah, I'll throw in some play action. I'll throw in, you know, play action under center with motion. Like that's kind of, if I was an offensive coordinator, that would be my bread and butter. But I, on the first drive of an opening series against Robert Morris, because I'll be honest, like this is, first of all, this is like the coolest thing that any college program's ever done for a season ticket holder. If I was an Akron season ticket holder, I would be, you know, picket lining the building every day and like holding up a sign, say, please pick me for this. Cause it's gotta be one of the coolest things ever. We all dream of being the offensive coordinator on our favorite team. Like we all do it every week anyways, but we all dream of actually doing it. So this is pretty cool. I guess the question I have is this person going to be on the sidelines during the game, or do they just script the plays, hand in the script, and then they're watching from the sidelines?
0: Yeah,
2: that's two very different vibes.
0: Yeah,
2: there.
0: As best I can tell, you just get to script it. You don't necessarily get the headset
2: fun.
0: On. Jordan Gant,
2: not as
0: 1,000-yard rusher, 4.8 yards per carry. By the way, you missed the point
2: that's
0: of the exercise, Samir. Straight out of Office Space, you completely missed the point of the exercise. Yeah, I'd run the ball, then a little play. No, boring. Bomb, bomb, wildcat, bomb. Micah Parsons talk next. Bomb!
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8: How's it going, fellow sports fans? It's Andy West. Let's look back on this day in sports history, August 6th. We'll start today in 1983, where the NFL plays its first exhibition game in Europe. The Minnesota Vikings beat the St. Louis Cardinals 28-10 at London's Wembley Stadium. Jumping ahead today in 1999, Tony Gwynn went 4-for-5, singling in his first at-bat to become the 22nd major leaguer to reach 3,000 hits as the San Diego Padres beat the Montreal Expos 12-10. He'd finish his career with 3,141 hits and was inducted into the Baseball Hall of Fame in 2007. And today in 2006, Tiger Woods, at age 30, becomes the youngest player to compile 50 PGA Tour wins with a three-stroke victory over Jim Furyk at the Buick Open in Michigan.
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26: In the NBA, Suns forward Dylan Brooks, a.k.a. Dylan the Villain, has agreed to a three-year, $73 million contract extension. In baseball, the Braves keep on rolling.
27: And the 1-2 pitch, got him swinging, strike three. Here comes lucky number seven. Braves have won seven straight. as they are 24 games over 500 after this victory tonight. They take down the Marlins 4-1. They'll go for a sweep tomorrow. Final score, Braves 4, Marlins 1.
26: You heard it on the Braves Radio Network. The Red Sox have also won 7 in a row. They shut out the White Sox earlier today 4-0. Right now, it's the Diamondbacks who are killing the Padres in Arizona. It's 8-0, top of the 8th inning. Tigers on the scoreboard, but the Mariners are still up. It's 4-2 in Seattle, and it's the top of the 9th. In the NFL, Rams defensive end Myles Garrett returned to practice after missing the last four with lower body soreness. I'm Monty Bolaños.
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40: 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But that's how it goes.
32: Welcome in hour three of the program. Disco ball still spinning. Marching band, get the hell out of here. We have work to do. Two more hours of glorious oral education, information, entertainment here at Fox Sports Radio. Jason Smith Show with me, Mike Harmon. No Jason Smith tonight. Our guy Jared Smith in his stead. At Jared Smith is where you find him. At Jared Smith Bet, you find me over at Swollen Dome. Big slate of Major League Baseball over the course of the day. The Dodgers and the Cubs were the marquee event at Wrigley Field. A lot of chestiness from the Northsiders right now, as particularly as the Southsiders. My beloved White Sox struggling. Jared Smith, we've got the NL MVP. We talked about it back in hour one, where the odds have equalized between Pete Crow Armstrong and Shohei Ohtani. So a fun race to the finish there. Still plenty of work to be done before we get to October. Tomorrow we have the glory of the Hall of Fame game. And I can't lie. I'm actually kind of excited about it. One, that'll be on the air for whatever the final hour of the broadcast is. But the other, just that it's live football with all those Hall of Famers doing their interviews. Drew Brees and Larry Fitzgerald and everybody on board. And it gives us the first glimpse into football 2026.
25: It's beautiful.
32: Isn't it beautiful? Honestly, I mean, really, I was going to write a poem for it, but I thought I'd just leave it there.
25: How about a haiku? Still have time. There's 2 hours left in the show. I think, so my fiscal year started 4 days ago.
32: I like that. The fiscal year.
25: It is.
32: Look at you.
25: Well, I always joke with
32: my Fortune 500. Jared Smith, LLC.
25: It's been more like a Fortune 100 recently. JLS Productions, LLC. That's officially the name of the LLC.
32: Nicely done.
25: In 2020.
32: See, I'm getting ready to do my card one. I'm just trying to figure out whether it's just Swollen Dome.
25: It helps tax season when you're a sole proprietor. But that's neither here nor there. So, there's something about the beginning of football season that, in my opinion, is really the beginning of a sports fan's year. And it's not that I don't love baseball, because we're kind of smack dab in the middle of the dog days right now. So it doesn't make a lot of sense from a standpoint. You bet baseball every day and then all of a sudden football comes back, and then baseball's like that, you know, the girl you dated in high school when you go to college. You just don't call her anymore.
32: Well, yeah, she had a good run.
25: Yeah.
32: Depending on which way, you know.
25: That's true. It doesn't matter he or she. It's like that significant other in high school.
32: Exactly.
25: The significant other in high school, and then you go to college, and all of a sudden that significant other from high school, you don't pay a whole lot of attention to him or her anymore once you're in college. And that's how I feel come, I would say, Labor Day. I think baseball still has my attention for another couple of weeks, but it's like the sand of an hourglass. Every day it slips a little bit further towards the football side of the ledger.
2: Wow. And I thought you were going to float a couple of lines out of the Days of Our Lives.
25: No,
2: The hourglass. That was the opening of the show.
25: That's true. I'm actually not. I don't think I've ever even watched an episode.
2: General Hospital guy right here. I was the ABC soap operas. That's what Mom watched. All My Children.
25: I could totally see
2: Into
25: that
2: One
25: for
2: Life
25: you.
2: To Live. Into General Hospital.
25: I could see that for you. But yeah, fiscal year, I think, starts this week.
2: Okay.
25: I think the first football game, and I made my first college football bet in terms of the futures market on July 14th.
2: Okay. Do you have some kind of process? Like, you got to dress up real pretty and get yourself
25: to be honest with
2: full
25: you,
2: on
25: it, that
2: tie?
25: First click in college football is a big deal. It really is.
2: Oh, I thought you would have done that in person for the first one.
25: I've done that before. Here's the problem.
2: Okay.
25: I have so many different like apps. It's just it's a pain to have to drive to all these casinos if I want to make a bet.
2: No, I get that, especially when it's 137 degrees.
25: Exactly. So I'm an app man, and you know, I get to stay close to the dog and stay close to home. But that first

0: keep it in perspective that the season's super long and we are just in the beginning stages of it. And it has been a long time without football, so you want to dive back in head first. But dip your toe in a little bit, right? See if the water's warm first before you go into the cold plunge.
1: No, that's being smart about it. And for those that might have missed a sentence or two, he was not saying to go make bets upon arriving at your college because kids are starting to pack up and go back to college. No,
2: don't do that.
1: No. Bad thing. Pay the tuition. Make sure the room and board is taken care of. And then we begin the evaluation. Well, of course not.
0: Underage drinking is a different story. I'm sure it's going to happen anyway.
1: No, we can't endorse that either. Be smart about it in every way, shape, and form. Because that's also what leads to bad bankroll management.
0: Also very true.
1: Right?
0: The worst decisions I've made.
1: Never gamble
0: when
1: drunk.
0: That's the reason that I don't like gambling at the casino, Mike. Because when you gamble at the casino, they give you free alcohol. And then you make worse decisions.
1: Yeah, depending on how many tickets are flowing through. Right? I know it was always good if you were betting horses because every 3 to 5 minutes there was another race going off at a simulcast.
0: Yeah.
1: So there was action constantly going through and parimutuel wagering. I won't
0: believe
1: it.
0: The pony players are their own culture.
1: But they get taken care of.
0: Different world.
1: Right? You want to go for March Madness? Right? You want to go for March Madness? You're a pony player. You get a seat nice in front and center. You get taken care of because you're churning money as opposed to maybe you made one or two $20 bets and now you're just standing around like a jackass. So, you know, they need to make some money along the way as well to where you can get your watered down drink or five. But we're talking about FOMO and the opportunities that present themselves. Again, betting odds are up and prop bets and everything for the Hall of Fame game and as we get towards the regular season. But you also have Micah Parsons, who is waxing poetic about his recovery from injury and laying some level of blame as to what caused it.
3: I think it's very realistic. I just got to put the work in. We got to get to the point where I'm feeling great and we all say, Micah, you'll be in a really good phase. Is it possible? Yes. At the same time as in these next, how many weeks is that? Is it 10, 12 weeks from now? We got to do our part to make it possible. But, you know, it's not off the board, but we got to put the work in.
1: Yeah, he said, I think of the accumulative things within my body, pushing through no camp, dealing with injuries through the season, and I think my body was just overloaded, and it caused my knee to give out.
0: Interesting.
1: Going back to the injury. But the fact that he expressly threw the no camp into process, and it's something we talk about a lot coming into training camp, right? How much different they are than years ago. I was on the training camp beat, and I'd go to 7 or 8 different teams camps along the East Coast when I lived out in New York. So I could be at Albany to watch the Giants and then the next day drive out to Latrobe. They'd put you up in a hotel. You'd watch the Steelers go to work. And that's one of the big stories of this year's camp with McCarthy versus Tomlin of how much different it is in terms of the physicality of everything. But we've watched that with camps. And once upon a time, you'd go and be like, all right, what do we got today? Backs on backers. Okay, I want a front row seat. I'm little, let me up front to watch those kind of drills go down. Or we're going to do more live, and we're going to do some live tackling, all of those things, which have been collectively bargained out in a very large way. And so when we start going through, other than great conspiracies about substations, Jared, we try to find other cause effect and try to build those algorithms to figure out exactly how much of these injuries is due to the lack of really prepping your body the same way you once did. And here's Micah Parsons just talking about, hey, I was holding out and I attribute at least some part of it to not going through the daily grind.
0: It's an interesting take. Obviously, I'm not at the elite level of these athletes, but I can tell you I've had a major body transformation in the last 2 years. I've lost a ton of weight, a lot of it from fasting, a lot of it from running. And I would say about 6 months ago, I felt my body hit a wall where, to be fair, I'm 40 and not in any elite athletic shape, but I'm in the best shape of my life. And I hit a wall where I my legs were gone. My runs were getting slow. I think every person's body has that point where no matter how good of shape you are in, the body is not meant to go through that kind of punishment day after day. Mm-hmm.

0: Every bun has their breaking point. And I don't know what the exact reason was. I don't think even God does. Like, I just think, you know, there's just like a certain point where your body just breaks. And everyone is going to have that moment. Every professional athlete, I do the show with Rich Ornberger every Saturday. And the best part of the partnership we have is he is just so candid about his injury history, which was long and difficult. And he went through a lot. A
1: lot of grind to play the years he did. Absolutely.
0: Oh, my God. On the offensive line against some of the best. And that was before a lot of the penalties. You know, that was kind of on the cusp of when they started to protect these guys a little bit more and the CTE became more of a thing. So he was kind of on the tail end of that era. But there's just such a punishment that these guys take every single day. And that's why what you put in your body matters. And you see this a lot with players. You see players go through this transformation where they're in their 20s and they are invincible. They believe they are invincible. Everything they are told from the time they are in peewee ball till the time that they make the NFL, they are invincible, unflappable. Nothing they do is wrong or going to hurt them. And then they get to the highest level and they start to continue to put that body through punishment. And then right around the time they hit their 30-year-old mark, you know, 4, 5, 6 years in the league, starts to wear on you, and it's just nothing. You don't bounce back the same way. And that's where you start to see the nutrition become a big thing. Mm-hmm. I'm convinced. And I don't know how Tom did it, but I'm convinced that it was the nutrition element and the things that Tom was putting in his body, not the things that he was doing to his body, stretching and you know, exercise. And that obviously is a factor as well. But how you fuel your body, the minerals, the nutrients, the supplements you put in, I think that matters more on a holistic level than the exercise that they do.
1: Well, it's the old
0: rule. And I think a lot of these
1: thumb.
0: Players... Yeah. Yeah, like these guys are brought up on fast food and candy. What was it? DK Metcalf says he eats like, you know, 100,000 Skittles before.
1: Well, but that's it. Marshawn Lynch, for all those years, he got a sponsorship from Skittles out of it.
0: I'm willing to bet that if those guys were eating properly, they would have been able to last just a little bit longer.
1: Well, but that's it.
0: I just think what you put in your body matters a
1: lot. Well, but it was what we were told as kids back in... If you were paying attention to, maybe you were taking a computer class or whatever science you were doing or math, garbage in, garbage out. It's the same thing here, right? In terms of, you know, how you eat, drink, sleep, all of those things. I think the pliability for Brady comes in big, but certainly alcohol. I'm not saying, you know, you abstain all the way. I mean, do what you're going to do, but recognize to everything that you ingest, there is a cost. Right? There is a cost. They even say too much water's too much at times. Look, as a guy who's a big coffee drinker.
0: What you put in the water, that's the key.
1: Well, there's a whole
0: drinking
1: other thing.
0: Drinking just water is not going to do much for you.
1: Hey,
0: guys.
1: You can find scientists that'll tell you it's a problem. You can always find somebody.
0: Too much of anything is a problem.
1: Yeah, as a guy who ingests a lot of coffee.
0: You can drink water into, you can honestly drink water to your detriment. You absolutely could. You absolutely could if you just went crazy.
1: But, yeah, so for Micah Parsons, trying to get on that comeback trail, get his body right, but trying to put some logic behind what got to it. We always talk about hold-ins, hold-outs, and just the rigors of where that breaking point is, you know, of what's healthy, building up the, I guess for lack of a better term, the calluses of what you need to play in an NFL season. Because look, the first weeks of the season are usually, how should we say? I'm going to say uneven to be nice, Jared, when we talk about tackling and execution and all of those things. Because with fewer preseason games, with fewer real live ammo, as it were, in terms of hitting and all of that and working to that speed and through contact or whatever else, it takes a couple of weeks before we iron things out. That's why Belichick and the Patriots, right? Always that first month of the season. Don't judge us by that, right? Because it's the learning process. You probably turned over a bunch of your roster and now you're figuring out what the next evolution is. And I think for the NFL as a whole, that's kind of where we're at. So the fast starts in September. It's the, all right, can you hold on from there? And depending on the schedule makers, a lot of that's going to be decided how much they want you on national television. Even though we're so desperate for football, we're talking about the Panthers and the Cardinals in the Hall of Fame game with great anticipation. At Jared Smith Betts is where you find him in the Twitterverse. You find me over at Swollen Dome. As we continue, we'll continue in the football universe. Jared sent me a giant run. He talked about July 14th opening the can of whoop-ass on the betting slate. We're going to talk a little bit of college football and where we are coming out of the polls that were released and what to expect as we get ready for football 2026. That's coming up next. He's Jared Smith in for Jason. I'm Mike Harmon. This is Fox Sports Radio.
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0: 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Jason Smith Show with Babe Mike Harmon. Jared Smith in for Jason tonight as we roll on at Jared Smith Betts. Where you find him, you find his analysis. You hear him Saturdays on Countdown here with Rich Hornberger, Brian Noe, as we get ready for the football season. And as you and I, we're starting to just pass some stories back and forth, some news of the day, some fun, longer-term prospects. Start salivating about the new college football season. For me, I've got a whole new stadium getting ready to open in Evanston, which I have to figure out a weekend to go back to my alma mater and go run around fully ensconced in purple, maybe purple velvet. I don't know. We'll see. But all of those kind of things and the pomp and circumstance, the pageantry, certainly the last 3 weeks of a lot of chestiness from coaches and ADs and commissioners across the board, Jared. So now we start getting into the actual winning time, and we had the first coaches poll. Top 25 comes out. So my conference better than your conference. Slap fighting begins once again in earnest, which is fun. I mean, because look, the NFL, we can do it to a point, but it's not my group against, it's not Jets versus Sharks, you know, going full on musical and West Side Story, you know, where my conference versus your conference for grandiose means. It just has that different feel from the college element. You have your favorite team, but then you start to stand for, well, most of the teams in your conference, except maybe that one really bitter rival.
1: Yeah, I honestly, I'm at the stage of my life now, and this might sound counterintuitive to all of the sports fans out there who bleed their respective teams. Outside of Penn State, who is kind of the untouchable for me, I have no more allegiances anymore besides where my money is planted. I really don't care. I will bet on or against the New York Jets if it benefits me. I will bet on or against any team, regardless of if I like them or not.
0: Oh, of course.
1: If I think there's value.
0: Well, I mean, that's just logic. I mean, I used to get in fights all the time. I way back when I was first starting to do the fantasy conventions, right? You'd come in and speak and you'd talk to through different things. And they'd always have ex-players as part of these events, right? Particularly when I was up in the Silicon Valley and money was flowing and everybody's day trading. It's like, hey, for $10,000, you can come sit and draft a team with Jerry Rice. You can have, you know, Roger Craig, now a Hall of Famer, sitting over there and so many others. And I just remember it was Tom Rathman that got mad at me. He goes, well, you say you're from Chicago. Why would you go and draft Brett Favre? I'm like, because the Packers are going to score this many points per game.
1: Really
0: whatever.
1: Good.
0: Or it would be, well, you couldn't play him against your Bears, could you? I'm like, yeah. Shutouts are really rare in this NFL, as you well know, Tom. And, look, I can't bank on my team picking him off four times and suddenly shutting him out when he's averaging, you know, 27 points per game in this Green Bay offense. Bears, even if they're really good, they're going to give up 20 points a game. And he's just staring at me like the rage of a thousand burning suns. And it's like, that's the logic. That's how I draft Brett Favre to my fantasy roster. Do I hope they lose 35-31 every one of those games? Damn right I do. But I know those points are going on my roster. Same thing when it comes to betting. I've got to be a realist.
1: Exactly. And so I'm willing to bet on teams that might be a little bit more negative for my specific fandom.
0: Okay.
1: But college football, I think college football, so the way that I usually attack college football with the futures market, win totals are my favorite. I'm not as interested in betting long shot championship teams. I'm not that interested in betting the Heisman. I think in today's era of college football, I really think there's only 15 or 20 teams that can win a championship. And they're all kind of priced accordingly. I think the best time to bet on teams to win a championship straight up is off a loss in season, if you get that opportunity. And same thing with the Heisman. I think the win total markets are the most intriguing to me because you can kind of map out the path of the season and you can kind of make a ceiling and a floor for each team. And the team that has the higher ceilings are the ones you want to bet the overs on. The teams that have the lower ceilings are the ones you want to bet unders on. And because of the player movement, which is a relatively new phenomenon, there, in my opinion, is more opportunity. Because when there is a lot of movement from team to team, it creates uncertainty. And when there's uncertainty, there becomes value. Because if you are certain, let's say you're a big BYU fan. Mm-hmm. You're from Provo and you love BYU. Well, you then probably know that BYU is, I think, the only team in like the history of the transfer portal that figured out a way to retain every single available starter on their roster. They were in the Big 12 championship last year. They had a fantastic year. Freshman quarterback, freshman of the year. He's back. Bachmeier. LJ Martin, offensive player of the year in the Big 12. He's back. They transferred in the stud linebacker from Cal, Cade Olave. So not only did they keep all their available starters, Kalani Sitake deserves some kind of like retention award because that's unheard of, but they added an all-caliber player. And BYU's win total sitting at 8.5. Pretty much same win total as it was last year. Pretty much the same roster, same result. Like, in what universe did they not win 9 games? I personally think it's like the universe where like an asteroid strikes Provo and Bachmeier can't play the season. Like, that's like the only scenario I see where they don't figure out a way to win 9 games this year. So that is the way that I handicap college football, is the win totals are the first thing I look at. And the way that I filter it down from the top is I want to see the extreme end of the roster volatility spectrum.
0: Okay, so returning BYU's starters gets a starter. Okay.
1: Exactly. BYU's on the extreme end on the retaining everyone's side. But then there's also Oklahoma State, who brings in Morris from North Texas and like 30 starters from North Texas, including the starting quarterback, Mestemaker, the starting, you know, leading receiver, leading rusher. So how do the sports books take Oklahoma State, who was under Mike Gundy for a gajillion years with mm-hmm. the same Big 12 type roster, how do they accurately price? By the way, they won one game. I think they went 1-11 last year. How do they accurately price a team that is now basically brand new? So I think that's where the opportunity in college football exists, is the roster volatility is so extreme that if you have a pretty decent sense of who's on the team and who's not, you're actually one step ahead of a lot of where the sports books are setting these numbers. No, they're guessing as well.
0: Yeah, roster guessing, how a quarterback's going to fit with a new coordinator, the number of coaches that cycle out, like trying to get a firm grasp outside of we just know these rosters and these teams are going to be good. They're spending a lot of money. They've got some level of continuity. We know Ohio State, Oregon, Notre Dame, your big heavyweights in the SEC. We get through 7 or 8 teams pretty fast. And then it's deciding in that next 10 how much you love or don't the retention of their starters. Who didn't want to leave? Is that for better or for worse in terms of that roster? Because I go through just the Heisman contenders, right? You got Carr and Manning at +750. Chambliss back for another run, +900. Julian Sayin at +1100. Josh Hoover, now your signal caller at Indiana, and the greatness and candor that is Cignetti at +1200. Dante Moore back at Oregon, +1200. Mensa now down in Miami at +1300. And then we get out the quarterbacks and we get Jeremiah Smith at 13-1, +1300. But just in that little group, you've got several guys that changed opportunities. So it's the history now of the Heisman Trophy and transfers and success. And that goes back a ways. But certainly now in this new era of college football, that math is more accelerated than ever.
1: So the Heisman's interesting this year. Arch is going to obviously, he's like the sun. He's just going to suck the gravity out of the room.
0: Well, he's one of those guys like the Cubs or Texas. You know, people are just going to bet him because of the surname.
1: Exactly. Texas's schedule is really tough. Texas, I say what you want about Sark. I mean, I'm sure he has his critics. Texas manned up in the schedule department. I mean, they are not messing around. So I respect that out of Texas. And I think that's going to make it really hard for Arch to win the Heisman. because they've got to play Ohio State, and then the SEC schedule is obviously a bear. And they've also playing on the road at Tennessee. Oklahoma obviously is a really tough game. You know, you got the rivalry. And then you also have a road game at LSU and at Texas A&M. So I think winning matters in the Heisman. So you lose three games. Unless you have a season like Lamar Jackson did at Louisville, I just don't see Arch winning it this year. Now, that doesn't mean Texas can't make the playoff and make some noise because their roster is unbelievable. Hollywood Smothers, the NC State kid, is going to be a freak in the backfield. And they brought in Cam Coleman from Auburn, who's like one of the best receivers, I think, in college football outside of Jeremiah Smith. So I think Texas is going to be very live in every game they play, including the one against Ohio State and in the playoff. But they're probably going to drop a few games in this gauntlet schedule, and that's going to make winning the Heisman very difficult. I think CJ Carr, if I had to pick now, if you had to tell, you know, gun to your head, Jared, who's the Heisman Trophy winner right now? I think CJ Carr makes a lot of sense because Notre Dame also sucks the gravity out of the room. No matter what conversation you're having, it's Notre Dame football, and he's the son of a coach, and he's got all the name value, but he also plays the position at a very high level. And when you watch the tape on CJ Carr, freshman last year, didn't have a ton of receiving talent around him. Man, did he look good. He had some throws last year that were pro-type stuff. Going to the line as a freshman, handcuffs off, on the line of scrimmage, making audibles, looking off the defense, figuring out what they're doing, and finding the open space. That is pro-level stuff. And he's only going to get better, and he's got better receivers this year, I think. So CJ Carr's at the top of the list. I think Dante Moore, because of Oregon's schedule, is someone I would have to put on the list. Here's the problem with Dante Moore. Oregon's defense and their secondary is like the best I've ever seen. Oregon's got like four NFL players in their secondary this year. So how many points is Oregon going to give up, and how relied upon will Dante Moore be to score a lot of points and to keep his team in the game? I think that's the ceiling on Dante Moore this year. I think Mentz is interesting. I did a film study on him. He's got great mechanics. I love his stuff. I think he's got a killer arm. I think Miami's defense is going to be a notch below what they were last year. And that ACC can get wacky. And he's got some dudes on Miami. I mean, that O-line, and he's got the running back back in the backfield, Fletcher, who's coming back. So I think Miami is intriguing. I think they're going to be a 10-11 win team. I don't know much about Hoover, but man, Cignetti is a... He's a rock star. He's going to get the most out of any quarterback that he has. So there's definitely some dudes outside of Arch that interest me. But if I had to make one click today, I think it'd be CJ Carr.
0: 29 touchdowns, 13 picks a year ago for Hoover, 3,500 passing yards as he led TCU. Now he heads to Cignetti, and we watched him take a Cal quarterback to the Heisman Championship, and then a national title, of course, and now he's your guy there in Las Vegas, behind Captain Kirk Cousins, at least for the moment. Now it's time to head over to the news desk and get another update, another trivia question. See how smart we are. Currently, Jared leading the pack, 1-0. We'll see if everybody else actually participates this time. Hi, Monsi Bolaños.
2: Hello,
0: how are you?
2: I'm so well. How are you guys?
0: Dominating, thank you.
2: Oh, good. Yeah. All of our baseball games have wrapped up. The final one in Arizona. Diamondbacks crushed the Padres 10-4. The other one that also just wrapped up in Seattle as the Mariners held on 4-2 against the Tigers. But what happened today in the world of sports? Well, the Dodgers have lost 6 in a row, and I don't want to talk about it. But the Cubs won today. 7-6 was the final score. Pete Crow Armstrong homered twice, number 25 and 26 on the season. So does Shohei Ohtani. He homered twice, number 25 and 26 on the season. The Blue Jays rallied to beat the Astros in Houston 5-4 in 10 innings, while the Rangers blanked the Giants 6-0. So right now, the Rangers are 1.5 games back of the Astros in the AL West. The Cardinals held on 3-1 against the Yankees in the Bronx. Yankees may get their star Aaron Judge back soon. He was cleared for the light activity. He has not played in the game since May 31st because of a stress fracture in a right rib. So he can run, he can do upper body resistance exercises, but nothing baseball related just yet. He does remain confident that he's going to return to play this season. Rays shut out the Rockies 4-0. Braves have won 7 in a row after outscoring the Marlins 4-1. The Red Sox also have won 7 in a row. They shut out the White Sox 4-0. Royals took down the Twins 2-1. Mets beat the Guardians 6-5 in 10 innings. Chicago leads the AL Central by by 3 games over Cleveland, 4 games over Minnesota, now 4.5 games over Detroit. Brewers had a 4-2 win over the Pirates, and also victories for the Orioles, if you care, the Reds, if you care. Nationals did beat the Phillies 10-4 in 11 innings. When it comes to the WNBA, the Mystics, they've won 5 in a row. They actually beat the Wings, came back to beat the Wings. They were down 20, came back to win it 96-92. Liberty took down the Storm 92-86. Dream topped the Mercury 96-82. And the Sky outscored the Sparks 95-88. In basketball, the Phoenix Suns and Dylan Brooks agreed to a 3-year, $73 million contract extension. And when it comes to the NFL, Rams defensive end Myles Garrett, he missed the last 4 practices because of lower body soreness, but he returned to practice today as his maybe teammate Aaron Donald was listed as an official tryout participant for the Rams today because he wanted to wear a helmet, so it required the Rams to list him on the report. Commanders have a new wide receiver. It's Stephon Diggs. They agreed to a 1-year deal worth up to $12 million. Back to you guys. Oh, question.
0: You got your question.
2: My question. Okay. Sorry, I wrote it down.
0: Yeah, come on.
2: I apologize. I know you guys weren't even listening to anything else.
0: No, we gotcha.
2: So I didn't know this answer, maybe you guys know this answer quickly.
0: You have my rapt attention.
2: Okay. Jackpot may know it. In a single deck game of blackjack, what is the maximum number of cards a player can be dealt in a hand without going bust? A, 7, B, 9, C, 11, or D, 13? I figured maybe Jared would know
0: it.
2: Yeah,
0: Jared, go ahead.
2: Jared?
1: I'm pretty sure it's 7. 7.
3: I'm going to say 9.
1: You got me?
0: I would have gone 7.
2: The answer is incorrect for 7. All of you. It is C, 11.
0: 11. What?
2: And it was so funny because 11. Clayton Kershaw.
0: That's so many.
2: I know, that's so many.
0: Wow, ace.
2: Right. Kershaw was literally like, looked at Brad Paisley. He's like, yo, we can add this up. Ace, right? He did the 4. And then another set of 2s, right? That if you get 4 2s, and then you could get, I think, 1 3 or something.
1: Yeah.
2: Like, he literally did the math.
1: I'm thinking the dealer, right?
2: I did not think the dealer. I just thought it was 9. I thought 7 seemed too low, but 11 seemed high. So I went with 9 in my head, and it was 11.
0: You thought it was just right.
1: I think 7.
2: Yeah.
0: Now let's go play some blackjack.
2: Let's go play blackjack. Hit me. I get too excited.
0: No, that's it.
2: I get too excited. But also, I get annoyed when the person next to you doesn't know what they're doing.
0: Well, that's fair. That's why you buy that little 99-cent card, and you hand them out to everybody who doesn't look like they know what they're doing. That might get you punched, too.
2: That might get you punched, too. You slide it after somebody makes a decision you don't like. You're like, here you go.
3: Oh, I'd piss
0: like
3: you off.
0: Like I'm Gambit. I'm throwing cards.
2: What, you do suck at blackjack?
3: No, I just piss you off.
2: Oh, I see. Oh, okay. That's right.
0: Very good. At
2: he's
0: Monty
2: doing
0: Ball.
2: It right now.
0: No, that's what he's an agitator.
2: He's doing it right now.
0: He's like our man, Dylan buttons. The villain.
2: Yeah.
0: There's no question.
2: But Dylan's fun, remember? That was like the difference.
1: Dylan the villain.
0: That's it. And he does push buttons.
2: He does, literally.
1: Absolutely. Nothing cool rhymes with Alex like villain.
0: Well, we'll work on it. If you've got ideas of what should rhyme with Alex, let us know. At Fox Sports Radio, at Swollen Dome, at Jared Smith Betts. Hey, coming up next, where is it? You know, normally you can take your dog almost anywhere anymore. You know, take him to the movie theater, take him to a restaurant, take him on a plane. One college coach says, not here, pal. We'll tell you what that's all about as we continue. It's Fox Sports Radio. He's Jared. I'm Mike. And this is the Jason Smith Show with me, Mike Harmon.
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0: about 10 minutes from now as we continue. Jason Smith Show with me, Mike Harmon, here, Fox Sports Radio. Is Jerry Jones looking to sell the Dallas Cowboys? What? Yeah, we'll talk about that in just a little bit. Jared Smith in for Jason tonight as we roll on what is a beautiful football eve. Yes, the Hall of Fame game comes tomorrow. But we're talking about, you know, the changes in training camp, and there's a lot of stories about injuries and workouts. Today, the Rams even did the nod and the wink because, you know, Clayton Kershaw went and hung out with Matthew Stafford. And as you know, those guys are linked forever in their little White Sox hats for all of us to see. But when we get into the collegiate game and we're talking about the changing faces and paces across universities and NIL and different ways you have to kind of wrangle your team and keep them together. An interesting quote from Auburn head coach Alex Golish on taking the team off campus for preseason camp. Ready? Quote, eliminate every single bit of distraction we possibly can. No girlfriends, no dogs, cats, whatever guys are into. It's truly just us for the next 13 days. To which I respond, can we have this documentary as to how this goes down for the next 13 days? I mean, he even got into the dogs and cats, whatever guys are into. All right, no video games. Are they going to do a Dave Chappelle comedy store kind of thing where you have to put your phone in a pouch for the next 13 days, except for a 5-minute period? All right, you know, text your loved ones, tell them you're okay, and then put it back in the pouch. I mean, what are we doing here? These guys are all, I mean, not all, but guys are making some pretty good coin. Guys are independent. And now you're basically saying, all right, we're sequestering you like you're part of a jury in a big trial for 2 weeks. It's kind of an interesting approach, taking me back some 30, 40 years when we'd hear about these things.
1: Two things come to mind. First of all, these players are professional athletes. And I know that we still call them student athletes. They're not. They're getting paid to play football. I just don't think that's how most professional environments should be at this stage. And I understand it to an extent that you don't want to be out in the club with a girl till 2 a.m. I get that. I think that is fair. And to put a curfew on them and to say, we need you in your bed.
0: Sure, bed checks like a road trip or whatever else.
1: Ready to go. And I think that's fair. Not even bed checks. Just like you're a professional athlete. Your body is your job. Sleep is so important. Nutrition is so important. The energy you put in and out is so important. Take care of it. That's fine. But at what point does a coach trying to eliminate distractions becomes the distraction itself? Where you are so worried that if I do this and I can't do this and you're walking on eggshells everywhere you go, everything you say, everything you do, at what point does that become the distraction? Whereas the message, in my opinion, should be, here is your job. Take care of your body. Be on time. Be accountable. I don't care what you do when you are in those free moments where your brain wanders. We're human beings. We wander. We are hunters and gatherers by nature. That is what we are. So I'm okay with a little distract, like a little bit of downtime to release the pressure of being a professional athlete. But at what point does trying to eliminate distractions become the distraction itself?
0: Yeah, the curiosity, right? Because you've got a guy taking over a program, 5-7 a year ago, right? He comes from USF. They've got a new quarterback. And from the reports going through what we talked about last segment, you're talking about 40-plus new bodies to get to know you. So, I mean, are they going to do a lot of like the pass the water balloon, get to know your teammate kind of games? Some icebreakers along the way? Because that's really how this is starting to play as you dig a little deeper as to the roster he's trying to get together. Either way, projected for 6.5 wins. Coming up next, the Dallas Cowboys. Greatest offense there is. And Jerry Jones maybe looking for some new partners. We'll talk about it next.
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15: In the NBA, Phoenix Suns forward Dylan Brooks has agreed to a 3-year, $73 million contract extension. In the NFL, Rams defensive end Myles Garrett returned to practice after missing the last four with lower body soreness. In Major League Baseball, the Diamondbacks crushed the Padres 10-4. Mariners held on 4-2 against the Tigers in Seattle, and the Brewers had a 4-2 win over the Pirates. Yankee star Aaron Judge, who hasn't played since May 31st because of a stress fracture in a right rib, was cleared for light activity and remains confident that he will return to play this season. But the Yankees did lose in the Bronx today to the Cardinals 3-1, while the Rays shut out the Rockies 4-0. The Red Sox stay red hot. They've won 7 in a row after shutting out the White Sox 4-0, but the Braves have also won 7 in a row. They outscored the Marlins 4-1. And in the WNBA, the Mystics came back to defeat the Wings 96-92. I'm Monty Bolaños. Yeah.
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0: Come on in, if you will. Hour four of the program. Get those fours up as we traverse the great sporting universe. Mike Harmon alongside Jared Smith in for Jason tonight. Appreciate y'all giving us a few minutes of your time. Don't forget to check out the YouTube channel for the show as well. Search Jason Smith Show within YouTube. Again, that's Jason Smith Show. Hit that subscribe button. Then tap the thumbs up icon. Comment away. Whether you agree, disagree, love it, hate it, tell us what you think. Just spell the names right. Again, search Jason Smith Show on YouTube and subscribe today. We appreciate you. Thanks to the squad making us sound so pretty tonight. Maybe making me sound dumb on trivia questions. But one of the baseball games tonight, before we get to Jerry Jones and the $13 billion conundrum, is in Seattle. They had a really cool giveaway, capturing our hearts and minds and the thoughts of America. No, I mean, LA is still the leader in the rat race, but we have Jimothy. Yeah, the raccoon that runs around like a ball, spinal issue, and looks like it's something straight out of a cartoon or a horror movie, depending on which way you want to take it. 4-2 winners over Detroit tonight, but tonight they gave away 20,000 Jimothy cards, including serially numbered to 100 and a vaunted one of one, which was actually procured by a 13-year-old girl. They came with a cool briefcase and opened it up and presented it to her. Very cool. But the silver parallel is going for $350 right now on eBay. I don't know what the one of one will get in the open marketplace, but it's a very handsome card. So all of my friends and listeners there in the greater Seattle area, if you procured any of these, I'm interested. He's got a little Photoshop Mariners hat on him. It's great. Brought to you by Farmers. I mean, it's really cool. I love that we're getting into wildlife cards. I mean, we got bobbleheads. We've got chains. We've got, I think there's a celebratory night for any person ever born, no matter what your nationality and or place of origin. I think there's a jersey to be had on the West Coast here in the next month. It's very cool. And now we have a Jimothy.
1: So one of my first jobs in media in 2009, I was the number two broadcaster for the Trenton Thunder, double-A affiliate of the Yankees there in New
0: Nice.
1: Jersey. Fun year, basically an intern. I got paid $800 a month. I worked 15-hour days, made sales calls during the day, called the games at night. That's minor league baseball in a nutshell. But my favorite part of that experience was being a part of planning the promotions. And the minor league promotion is obviously much different than major leagues. You don't have as much money. It's a little bit more, you know, I would say community-based. But they've gotten really creative. Like the stuff we were doing back in 2009 was, you know, cultural nights and Asian American Heritage Night, mm-hmm. Polish American, like that kind of stuff. It was great. I love that. You get all the food and all the culture, and it was cool. But they've gotten super creative with these giveaways and how they package them and promote them. And we've talked about this before with the Dodgers. It kind of overshadows the game. Which
0: at
1: is
0: times
1: rare
0: they do.
1: In Major League Baseball.
0: No, that's true. I mean, there's that secondary market, which has been robust. I remember going to the Oakland Alameda County Coliseum all those years ago when the Barry Zito, Mark Mulder, and Tim Hudson, Miguel Tejada, and Eric Chavez, they were running amok. And they'd have bobblehead night, and you'd have all these people coming off BART, coming off public transport, getting in line 2 hours before the game, getting their bobblehead and going home. Some of them, you had, like for the Chavez, I remember it was one of the first to have a Chase variant for his gold glove the year before. So 500 of them, the whole body was gold.
1: That's cool.
0: Right? So you had that. And now they do that all the time, different color variations, uniform, home, road, whatever. But look, it's a way to get more sponsorship dollars engaged, right? Yeah. Certainly the minor league facilities. We were talking about it just for college football and the G League earlier in the show. Common theme. How do you find and extract more money from people's wallets and accounts? And that's one of it, right? I mean, once upon a time, we did a deal on fantasy football mailbag things I was doing where they did a bobblehead of me. And I was showing.
1: You have
0: for
1: a bobblehead?
0: Oh, there is a mic on it. It's in the bobblehead Hall of Fame.
1: I've never had a bobblehead made in my honor.
0: Yeah, it's in the bobblehead Hall of Fame. What was really cool was that year we did a mailbag piece. So if we used your letter, and it turned out we did a lot from folks in.

0: than they do can name a Seattle Mariners player. Like, the average person is very online these days.
1: Yeah.
0: And Jimothy was a thing for, it was, I would say, viral for like a good month. So odds are you walk up to an average person on the street and they're not necessarily a baseball fan. They're just an average American. They probably know, they probably can name Jimothy and not a Mariners player. So the fact that teams are becoming much more creative with getting people into the ballpark, I think is a positive for baseball, because then they're at the game and then they watch baseball and then hopefully they fall in love with baseball in some capacity. But the Jimothy is what gets them through the doors.
2: I got to get him in the door, whatever the giveaway is, right? They're doing, the Angels are going to do a K-pop Demon Hunters. They've got one
0: great
2: of the voice
0: example.
2: Actor going to do a song. Last week they had a SpongeBob jersey night. It's a pretty good looking jersey, by the way. But it's just that, trying to find those angles and tie-ins, no question about it, as we try to do here with the random bits that attach to our sports stories. And that leads us to Jerry Jones, because you want to talk about the P.T. Barnum of the National Football League. He would be wearing that hat. He'd be looking around like Hugh Jackman singing The Greatest Showman, as it were. And for years, when we watched the valuation of NFL franchises go up, we found out a little more than a week ago that the national revenue split was nearly a half a billion dollars per team. 457 or though, million or thereabouts. And we got that because of the disclosure from the Packers. And yeah. Now you're talking about a Dallas Cowboys franchise. We've seen some other franchises move. So the estimate is some $13 to $15 billion for Dallas right now. And historically, Jerry Jones has been very reticent. Nope, we're not interested in partners. We're not interested in anybody taking on an investing role. We have the people that we do. But Mark Cuban told, that was in an interview and talking about the Harbinger Fund. That's a sports partners business that's put together. That's $750 million private equity fund. It's him, Rashawn Williams, Steve Cannon, and Jonathan Mariner. And Jerry Jones seemed at least amenable to hearing the pitch. Quote, that's exactly why if you're me, you would open it because of the man. I have all the respect in the world for him, and I know what he did for the Mavericks and what he's done for basketball. He's an additional financial boat streams of your team. You want to associate with the highest quality of person who loves the game and also at the same time wants to do something about it. Mark leads the way in that, which is kind of funny. Because once upon a time, he said everybody was going to get slaughtered in the National Football League because it had gotten too big. Evidently, seeing the fuzzy math add a few more zeros here and there and everywhere, you recognize that anytime you can jump on board one of these franchises and live sporting being the last bastion for sponsorships, partnerships, all of these things, including a Mike Harmon bobblehead, that you should get on board when you can.
0: Yeah, I think that is probably the best investment that anybody could make, is getting into these professional sporting leagues. And now it's becoming college football, and you're seeing private equity become a big factor in that. The Packers release was interesting. So, of course, the Packers being the only publicly traded company in the NFL, they're the only ones that sell stock. So they have to release an earnings report, which I'm sure they fudged a lot of the numbers. But it was interesting to see them cry poor. I did not think that was possible.
2: No, that was pretty fun. That was some good fuzzy math and accounting. Well, we're going to write down this guy's bonus. We're going to write down these old contracts. And lo and behold, you were able to get to a negative, even though you were staked to a $450 million
0: lead. Absurd.
2: When your salary cap is less than $300 million.
0: Absurd. That a team in today's NFL can cry poor. Like, are they not charging us enough for Sunday ticket? Are they not making enough on the tickets and the merchandise and the TV revenue and the way that they just gouge the prices these days? Try to go into it. The Jets and the Giants have one of the worst home records in the NFL over the last decade. Good luck to the average income family taking your group of four to a Jets or Giants game on a Sunday. You're spending $1,000 minimum. So I think we have reached the point in the NFL, and don't get me wrong, we should be charging a fair price to get into the game. I'm not saying we should be giving the tickets away. But I think we've reached

0: the point in the NFL where there's no way you can cry poor anymore. It's just, it's one thing for you to need more income. I get that. Everybody wants more money. But to come out and say that you're having trouble with your finances is a completely different argument than let's find ways to make more money. It was an unbelievable admission coming from a professional sporting league in the NFL, no less.
1: Yeah.
0: The league that is literally the filet mignon of sporting leagues. I think there's got to be... Unfortunately, I think the only solution is that they have to sell part of the team and part of that publicly traded front-facing... And I don't know how the exact business structure is lined up. I'm not an expert on it. But I'm assuming they can either A, issue more stock for people to buy, or B, get a private equity firm like we're seeing with these college teams. Like Utah just had a PE that just came in and gave them a boatload of money because they're obviously really having liquidity issues in college football because they're paying everyone. I think that's the answer for the Packers. But I'm assuming, right? It's fair to assume, like Mike, that if the Packers are going through it, then other teams are going through it as well.
1: Yeah, I mean, the Packers had a number of circumstances as I read the brief coming out, and because I'm a nerd that way, because I found it very interesting, because it was their first loss in, I want to say it was 35 years or thereabouts. And it was based on a number of financial moves to bring in, say, Micah Parsons, and deals of that, but also some write-offs of old contracts and whatever. Like, it really gets down and granular. But in the end, one thing that was certain was once you included all of their local revenue, tickets and everything else, their revenues were in excess of $750 million. And they still claim to be in the red for the year based on some funny accounting. And again, it's one of those
0: crazy
1: reminders as you think about your taxes and whatever else, and you know who you are out there in terms of the extra expenditures. Well, I had to buy dinner because I had to work. Did you at that place?
0: Oh, yeah, we get that argument all the time, Mike.
1: Yeah.
0: As a millennial, the answer to being poor is, well, you're spending too much on your $8 lattes. That's why you're poor.
1: Well, but in this particular case, it's what are you trying to write off? Is more the question.
0: Yeah, that's
1: not
0: true.
1: Well, I mean, the other may not be 100%, but there might be some truth and some fat to be trimmed, as not just literal on your person, but in your budget. I think we all can use a little refining now and again. But in this particular
0: case,
1: it's funny to me that at a minimum you were at $450 million, and that's if you paid every penny to the salary cap that was in place this last year.
0: There's no excuse for an NFL team to even be remotely in the red. Zero excuse.
1: I got to know how many middle managers you have there. I mean, that's impressive.
0: Zero excuse.
1: That is absolutely impressive. But Jerry Jones, potentially Mark Cuban coming on board. We'll see. At Jared Smith Betts is where you find him. Find me over at Swollen Dome. 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We stay in that NFC East. 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

0: my dad always laughed saying, hey, it's that little guy with the big head.
1: Yeah. You got to get to at least 8-9 inches, and then it's going to be good.
0: Yeah, well, there you go. You asked for it, Jared Smith. There's an unlimited reservoir of chaos, and once you hit safe harbor, Teicher cannot be trusted at the ones and twos.
1: I've had sex with him like 50 times
2: what
1: on
2: is
1: camera.
2: This?
3: What is what, my friend?
2: This.
3: This
2: song.
4: I
2: know the beat. I just never heard the lyrics before.
3: So good.
0: So good.
2: Good stuff, man.
0: Yeah, that's it. We're rocking into a Wednesday night, early Thursday morning, which means it's game day in the rest of the country. That is right. Hall of Fame game later on tonight. We're talking to NFL as the hour rolls on. We're talking about Mark Cuban potentially teaming up with Jerry Jones, taking some piece of the Dallas Cowboys. He's still mad that he's not in charge of the Mavericks. Trying to figure out, he's got lawsuits there and everything else. But we look around the NFL and we got a lot of injury news and notes from around camp, some big contracts being signed, Bijan Robinson, the chief among them, lots of other things going on in Atlanta. Good thoughts to the Ulbrichs, and you know, the injuries that they've sustained there. I mean, there's just a lot that they're trying to piece together in a new season. But we look at the Commanders, they're bringing in Stephon Diggs as he heads back into the NFC East here, and Washington, a squad that has been, I think, a little bit of a darling in the larger prognostication of trying to find a team maybe a little off the grid, trying to reclaim a little bit of glory here. Remember the run-up a couple of years ago, fall back in 25. And now when we look at the season ahead, so many questions swirling in Philly, and Jalen Hurts always at the heart of it, a guy that I don't know how much more he needs to do to get any modicum of respect in terms of column writing. I think people just like clicks, clickety click, click, click, so they know they're going to get it. And let's face it, the city of brotherly love sometimes isn't. The Cowboys, great offense, defense, will they rise up? And if they meet them part of the way, well, we've got some chaos. And, you know, you look at the Giants with Harbaugh coming in, our Scadabo, and Jackson Dart, what's the over-under on games that they're on a field? Have you got that prop bet yet?
2: No, but
0: you want to make a market?
2: Especially if Mr. Scatabo keeps doing backflips.
0: That's pretty good, though, right? I mean, I like that he tried. Harbaugh did everything outwardly. Maybe stick the landing next time. But Stephon Diggs heading to the Commanders as they shuffle up and deal in their roster. We watched Debo Samuel, after 1 year in Washington, he heads back to the Bay Area. And the 49ers, just a little tangential note with the substation accusations and chaos.
2: Oh, my God.
0: But they missed 20 guys at practice today.
2: Yeah. Here's my thing about the substation, and I'll get to – I do have some thoughts on Diggs.
0: You want to play the X-Files theme in the background? Because that'd be fun.
2: Yeah, let's play it. Because – here's the thing about the substation, and I've talked to, I'm not a doctor, but I
0: play one on the radio.
2: People, yeah, I do sometimes play one on the radio, but I've talked to many people in the, we'll call it the holistic wellness space. Frequency is a big thing. I'm convinced this is why the pyramids exist. I'm convinced that the pyramids are a giant frequency tuner. And the top of the pyramid is where the king or the pharaoh would sit. And they found these coils recently under the pyramids that serve as these like tuning forks, I guess. And so electrical frequencies matter to the human body. We're all made up of them. I don't know what impact it has, but let's say it does have an impact. Here's how you can prove it either does or it doesn't. Move your freaking practice somewhere else and see what happens for a year.
0: You know, it's funny.
2: There's no way that in an NFL society where all this money and all this opportunity and all this access, the Niners can't say, hey, for 1 year, let's move our practices here and see what happens.
0: There's a lot of space over where they built. And
2: just
0: particularly
2: move
0: with those
2: somewhere else for 1 year.
0: No, but look,
2: what's
0: down
2: the
0: in
2: worst
0: Santa,
2: that can happen?
0: But down in Santa Clara, right? I went to Santa Clara for a couple of years, worked at Yahoo when I was up in the Bay Area. And what we would do when it was a particularly vexing time or we needed to talk some stuff out, there was a driving range. We spent many an hour over there, long lunches, meetings, and just hitting buckets of balls. I'm wondering when the effects of that area come back on me.
2: Well,
0: maybe I'll become a robot
2: soon
0: enough.
2: I think it's like high intensity workouts because I think what it has.
0: Have you seen my swing? That is a lot of work, man. It's a lot of mass through the zone.
2: I haven't. But I
0: said mass. I use the M.
2: I think it's less about a one-off. And to be fair, I don't know how many times that you played, but I think it's more about the recovery and going through that recovery while in the shadow of a giant frequency generator.
0: Oh, yeah. No, I don't dismiss it at all.
2: There's right? no There's... way it has zero impact.
0: No,
2: it
0: right.
2: might not be causing the injuries, but I think it has a lot to do with recovery more so than causing the injuries.
0: Well, no, but that's just it, right? There's a lot of things that and afflictions you may have, and you're like, well, do you do this, that, the other? Do you smoke? Do you drink? Whatever. And it's like, well, no, that wouldn't be a cause. Yeah, but it sure as hell ain't helping.
2: Yeah.
0: And I think that's kind of the same thing
2: here.
0: These
2: guys are all weak at some point. They go through points in the season where they're weaker than usual or they're having a rough week physically. And I think what the frequencies do is they prevent you from recovering properly, so then you're not recovering and then you're continuing to play at a decreased level and then the injury happens, right? It's like the overcompensation. Those injuries are more common because your leg's a little banged up, so you're cutting more on one side than the other, and then that side goes. And I think that is a bigger part of it than anything else, is if your tissues are soft and not healed properly, you're going to overcompensate in other areas, and then the injuries are going to take place.
0: Now, the other thing with San Francisco, we would be remiss if we didn't at least add this to some factor in this algorithm. They're old. They're old.
2: That too.
0: There's a lot of age reps and... Yeah, I can't dismiss it, right? It's like trying to tell me that the fields in New York, New Jersey, and Chicago don't matter.
2: Exactly.
0: Right? They're bad. They're bad. Now, what will you give up in the next CBA to get grass fields? I can't wait to see those negotiations. But let's get back to the business at hand here, right? Looking
2: yeah,
0: for
2: sorry,
0: a rebound.
2: I didn't mean to completely
0: no,
2: derail
0: no, no.
2: The
0: that's a good. No, no, no. That's that's a good one because we wrap it all up into a big hug. I brought up Deebo Samuel. It's my fault, and it made for great
2: you
0: analysis.
2: You mentioned the substation.
0: No, I and love. I love the
2: my
0: substation.
2: My conspiracy theory brain went off the rails.
0: I have read a lot of stories and theories about the substation. I didn't
2: it has
0: quite,
2: its own Twitter account.
0: Yeah,
2: now,
0: I didn't quite get the
2: loud.
0: Pyramids into things, but we got
2: yeah,
0: the pyramids, coils, and Jimothy into the hour. We've done yeoman's work here at Fox Sports Radio. Now, put your football hat on for a moment. Terry
2: Get the football hat off. Put the football
0: yeah, that's right.
2: Hat
0: put
2: off.
0: Your helmet on like you're Aaron Donald and strap it on here, pal. Stephon Diggs joins Terry McLaurin and Luke McCaffrey as your outside receivers. You've got a fortified offensive line. We're looking for Tunsil and Connerly to lead things. Allegretti comes in to be the center, to be the anchor. But for Daniels, Bill Kroski Merritt, don't call him Ja'Cory, Rashad White comes over from Tampa, that they're looking at trying to reclaim a spot. And when we look at the NFC East, like I said, I think everybody looks for a reason to stay away from the Eagles, thinking that the Sirianni thing implodes. You look at the Dallas Cowboys and their history, and I just remind folks, most teams, it's kind of like when folks mock the Steelers and what they did. I know that you want to get over the hump, but I think if you're winning consistently somewhere between 8 and 11 games, most franchises, you're pretty happy with that. As a long-suffering Bears fan, I'm hoping Ben Johnson, Caleb Williams find that answer for a long time to come. I like one-offs. They're exciting. But you know what? A little bit of consistency would be good, too. But what do you expect from Diggs going into this offense? How much does it help?
2: Well, I think it helps because Debo obviously wasn't capable of being like the receiver that Washington needed. He's kind of a Swiss Army knife. I kind of think he needs the perfect system to be successful, and the Niners might be that, and I'm glad that he was able to reconnect with his old flip.
0: Yeah, those 6 to 8 carries a game or whatever
2: it wears
0: on the body.
2: The gadgets and the gizmos. So Washington's in a unique spot because they kept their head coach, but everyone else is new. And I think that gives Jaden Daniels an opportunity. Now, health is a big factor. He only played really a handful of games last year, but his success rate's through the roof when he's on the field. And David Blau, new OC, I like the hire. It's a promotion from within to a new, young, fresh perspective, right? He's never been a play caller in the league before, but he's played in the league, and he had a pretty decent college career. So I think he has a good offensive mind. And from what I'm hearing so far, the transition has been what I was going to do if I was the OC for the Akron Zips for one drive. Play action under center and a lot of motion. That is the cheat code for quarterbacks. Why is it a cheat code for quarterbacks? When you move players in motion, the defense has to tip their hand. If they move as a unit, they're in zone. If a man follows that player in motion, you're in man coverage. So you're getting the answers to the test before you have to take the exam. Play action obviously holds the linebackers at the single level. And when you're under center in play action, it really manipulates the linebackers. So I like when offensive coordinators come in and their calling card is, I'm going to put this quarterback under center and use play action with a high degree of motion. That is how you deceive defenses in the NFL in the year of our Lord 2026. The problem with Jaden Daniels is he's never run that kind of offense before. What has he been his whole life? Shotgun, read option, getting on the edge, bootlegs, getting outside the pocket. That is not a pro-style system. Now, he's capable, I'm sure, of playing in a pro-style system, but how is that transition going to take place? Again, last year was the Cliff Kingsbury offense. Now we're in the David Blau offense. So what that transition looks like is going to be very intriguing. I like Diggs as a player. Obviously, I like McLaurin. Obviously, I like the other weapons they have around him. I think the defense is good enough with Quinn kind of pushing the buttons. The question is, can Daniel stay healthy? Can they get ceiling production out of Diggs? And is this new offense going to congeal quickly enough for it to matter? I don't have the answer to that last question, but I'm intrigued because I do like the system they are moving towards.
0: To make me feel even older, David Blau, 31 years old. Your offensive coordinator in Washington. At Jared Smith Betts is where you find him. Find me over at Swollen Dome. Time for our final run to the news desk. See if she can make me feel dumb one more time. It's Monsi Bolaños.
2: Do we have another trivia question?
4: I have one more. I have one more trivia that I remembered. And again, like if you missed where I got these trivia questions from, it's because Clayton Kershaw with Brad Paisley was on. But what's the name? I was going to say America's Next Top Model. That's not it.
0: No, that'd be pretty good, though. How about that?
2: That would be an interesting show, actually.
0: I'm in. I would tune in for that. Who wants to be a millionaire?
4: I was going to say America's. I haven't seen that in forever. I don't know why I thought of Tyra Banks. Who knows? Who wants to be a millionaire? And so some questions that I wrote down that I found interesting, and I wrote down one more. And these questions were not that difficult in comparison to when it's an actual person competing on that, because it was for his foundation. But we'll get to that in just a second. Let's start in Major League Baseball. Why not? Because the team from Boston is red hot. The Red Sox, they've won 7 in a row. They shut out the White Sox 4-0, while the Rays blanked the Rockies 4-0, and the Cardinals held on 3-1 against the Yankees in the Bronx. So Tampa Bay leads the AL East by 4.5 games over New York, still 5.5 games over Boston. But some good news for Yankees fans, because their star Aaron Judge, who hasn't played since May 31st because of a stress fracture in that right rib, was cleared for light activity and remains confident that he will return to play this season. The Mets beat the Guardians 6-5 in 10 innings. Royals topped the Twins 2-1. Mariners held on 4-2 against the Tigers. Chicago leads the AL Central by 3 games over Cleveland, 4 games over Minnesota, now 4.5 games over Detroit. Another hot team in baseball, that's the Braves. They've won 7 in a row as well. They outscored the Marlins. Why don't I have the final answer here? It's because I'm moving my notes, guys, so don't do what I did. But what was I saying? Who was I on?
0: Marlins.
4: Where did you lose? Marlins lost. Does it matter? There goes 4-1. 4-1, guys. 4-1. I got the answer.
0: Someone bet it somewhere.
4: It's right here. I have two sets of notes in front of me, and I should have kept on one. But they outscored the Marlins 4-1. Brewers had a 4-2 win over the Pirates. Diamondbacks crushed the Padres 10-4. Nationals took down the Phillies 10-4, but it took 11 innings. When it came to earlier in baseball, I don't want to talk about it, but yeah, the Dodgers have lost 6 in a row. They lost to the Cubs earlier today, 7-6. The Blue Jays rallied to beat the Astros in Houston 5-4 in 10 innings. Rangers blanked the Giants 6-0. Rangers are 1.5 games back of the Astros in the AL West. When it comes to NFL, the NFL's preseason Hall of Fame game between the Panthers and the Cardinals Thursday kicks off at 8 Eastern, but Aaron Donald was listed officially as a tryout participant for the Rams because he wanted to wear a helmet, so they had to make it official, while his maybe teammate Myles Garrett, he missed practice the last 4 practices because of lower body soreness. He returned to practice, so he's back in action. When it comes to the NBA, Suns and forward Dylan Brooks have agreed to a 3-year $73 million contract extension. In the WNBA, the Mystics came back to beat the Wings. They were down 20, came back 96-92. They won 5 in a row. The Dream topped the Mercury 96-82. Liberty defeated the Storm 92-86. And since we all probably miss a little bit of soccer, Lionel Messi made his first start for Inter Miami since returning from the FIFA World Cup. Picked up right where he left off. His team was down. He scored 2 goals. They came back to defeat Atletico de San Luis 4-2. And it's the first game of the League's Cup.
0: Nice.
4: Which is a tournament within MLS. That is MLS, Canadian teams, and teams in La Liga.
0: La Liga.
4: La Liga Mexicana. So it's all 3 leagues in this tournament within MLS.
0: I think that's worth missing the All-Star game
4: for. Sure.
0: Did you see guys randomly finding him in a parking lot, hanging out
4: all
0: with
4: the,
0: his...
4: Oh, yeah. They find weird. Him all the time. It's yeah. funny. I love those
0: Where's
4: videos.
0: Where's Waldo? One of the most famous guys in the world just hanging out in Miami.
4: All right, last question trivia, guys. Right. And this is, they didn't have the answer. They stopped playing with this one.
0: Ooh.
4: They asked the audience, and the audience had no idea. It was like one of those answers where everybody's like 30%. Like, you know, and
0: okay,
4: so
0: sure.
4: It was their last lifeline. And the question was, which of these pairs was born in the same year? That's it. So okay. I'm going to give you a set of pairs, and you just tell me who was born in the same year. A, Queen Elizabeth and Elizabeth Taylor. B, Brad Pitt and Matt Damon. C, Ryan Reynolds and Ryan Gosling. Or D, Jennifer Lopez and Jennifer Aniston. What pair was born in the same year? So it's not a difficult question, it's just what you know, but they didn't know, so they stopped it there.
0: I'd say D.
4: Wow. Okay. Jared?
2: I would say A or D. A I or know D. Ryan Reynolds is significantly older than Gosling.
0: I'm just kidding.
2: I would say, such a great movie. I would say D as well. D? But I think it could be A. I don't know when Elizabeth Taylor was born.
4: I thought the same thing. Guys, I also thought D, and we would have been right. We could have helped
0: Brad
4: Paisley
2: Good
4: and
2: job, everyone.
4: Clayton Kershaw, because the audience did not help them. They had to walk away.
0: What does it say that I knew Lopez and Aniston with?
4: I mean, that's the only one I was comfortable with. That is right. The only Mike. One that I was comfortable with. I was like, there's no way Brad Pitt and Matt Damon are the same age.
2: Mike's
4: there's
2: got a
4: no
2: poster
4: way.
2: Of J-Lo on his wall.
0: You say that like it's wrong.
4: Who does it?
2: No, I'm not. I wish I did.
4: We got to get you one.
0: Yeah, we can work on that. Yeah. Absolutely.
2: We'll work on that.
0: Thanks, Monty.
4: Guys, it was fun. Have
0: Appreciate
4: a good night.
0: Appreciate it. I'll see you tomorrow.
4: Yes.
0: Hall
4: stuff,
0: of Fame game.
4: Hall of Fame game.
0: And because we missed it today, tomorrow we will celebrate National Chocolate Chip Cookie Day.
4: That's what I want to hear.
0: We're all over
4: That's
0: it.
4: What
0: Thanks,
4: I
0: Monty.
4: Hear.
0: At Monty Bolaños. Thanks to the team. As we wrap things up, we've got that tryout. Let's talk about that again, but from a wins total, Super Bowl odds, all of that fun stuff. The return of Aaron Donald, imminent. How many games do we expect? What's the over-under on all of that? We'll discuss it next. He's Jared in for Jason. I'm Mike Harmon, and this is Fox Sports Radio.
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0: viewing for me tomorrow ahead of the Hall of Fame game, which may be a terror story in and of itself. The over-under at 35.5 is the Cardinals and Panthers get you set. We'll have it for you tomorrow here, Fox Sports Radio, breaking it all down. We appreciate you giving us a few minutes of your time tonight. We've had a blast. Mike Harmon alongside Jared Smith in for Jason, who's on vacation through the rest of the week. Remember, if you missed any of today's show, please check out the podcast. Search Jason Smith, Mike Harmon, parenthetical, Jared Smith. 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Again, search Jason Smith, Mike Harmon, wherever you get your podcast. You'll find today's full show and a best of version posted right after we get off the air. Thanks to Emmy. Thanks to Julian. Thanks to Garrett in the back. Thanks to our guy, Alex Teichert, making us sound so pretty tonight. Monty with the trivia questions. I'm glad I got at least one of them right, Jared, so I don't go home feeling like I need to put on a dunce cap.
1: No, you did great.
0: I might anyway.
1: Honestly, those weren't easy. Like, those weren't like layups.
0: No, I mean, and I just felt bad with the card one. Like, that one, I should have been able to do that mental math a little faster.
1: Yeah. Instead of just I misinterpreted guessing that question.
0: But I felt stupid, right? Like, it's like, oh, okay, that makes perfect sense. Damn it. Monsi's
1: the quiz master tonight. She did a great job with those.
0: I can't wait to see what the next iteration brings. There's no question.
1: Trivia is fun. It's one of my favorite activities to go to the bar and do trivia.
0: No, that's the thing. Like, we've talked about it, Jason and I. It's something he does with his family, his dad, his wife, his daughter, who's a year behind my younger. So getting ready for senior year. She's smart as a whip and great, varied interests. So, like, very difficult squad. They win a lot, but like a couple of times I've gotten invitations like, hey, there's this trivia night here. It's like, yeah, it's 7 o'clock on a Tuesday. Now it'd be cool to do a show from there and randomly shout out answers while we're on air, but I'm not taking a night off to go play in a trivia contest unless there's human monies to be had. Then maybe, just maybe, we'd put our giant encyclopedic knowledge of chaos to work.
1: This job in this time slot's tough for trivia, unless you do a weekend.
0: No, that's it.
1: Which does probably exist in some.
0: No, capacity. I'm sure, but most.
1: But usually
0: of the time
1: it's a Tuesday night. Like, I used to do trivia at Monday. There was this Irish pub down by the Orleans Hotel here in Vegas, and every Monday night they had, like, you know, not sports trivia, but like entertainment culture trivia, and it was a blast. Went with a bunch of my buddies. Did it for like every Monday for like a year.
0: Well, let me ask you this trivia question. When's Aaron Donald actually going to come back?
1: Whenever training camp is over and he doesn't have to go through the rigors of camp. I mean, if you were Aaron Donald, would you go to training camp?
0: No. Exactly. All I want to know is, how do I trigger my $30 million or thereabouts that you owe me? And what are my requirements for practices and everything else? Because really, the only reason you're coming back is because you want to play in the big game at SoFi again at the end of the year.
1: Of course, you're coming back because Myles Garrett's on the other side of you. Or I guess technically he'd be kind of in that three tech and he's kind of on, it doesn't matter.
0: And you want
1: Myles Garrett's
0: $30 million.
1: On the same line as you. Yeah, yeah, and you're going to make a lot of money. I think it's a matter of when, not if, at this point. I don't think he could walk onto the field without one day of practice, week one, and probably still have some kind of an impact.
0: That's
1: how in shape he probably is based off the videos I've seen. Now, football shape's a little bit different, but frankly, I don't think he needs to really be a part, other than to be a part of the team in terms of the camaraderie. I don't think he really needs to practice at all, frankly.
0: No, that's it. Sean McVay liked his tryout, though. Says he's got a pretty good shot at making.
1: He's got a shot, right?
0: He's got a shot. At Jared Smith Betts, where you find him. Jared, thanks. Have a good show on Saturday with Rich and Brian. I'm Mike. I'll see you tomorrow. Ben Maller next here on Fox Sports Radio. We are Fox
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24: In baseball, the Red Sox stay red hot.
25: One ball, two strikes. Moran throws. Swing and a miss. Change up. Seven in a row. 25 of 28. The Red Sox win 4-0. It's a ninth straight series win. They are unstoppable, these Red Sox.
24: You heard it on the Red Sox Radio Network. They shut out the White Sox 4-0. The Cardinals held on 3-1 against the Yankees, and the Rays blanked the Rockies 4-0. Tampa Bay still leads the AL East by 4.5 games over the Yankees and 5.5 games over the Red Sox. The Braves have also won 7 in a row. They outscored the Marlins 4-1. Brewers had a 4-2 win over the Pirates. Mariners held on 4-2 against the Tigers, and the Diamondbacks crushed the Padres 10-4. And in the NBA, Suns forward Dylan Brooks has agreed to a 3-year, $73 million contract extension. I'm Monsi Bolaños.
0: Roll it, please.
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4: 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Welcome in the beginning of another night of the Ben Maller Show. 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
4: From the scream, as we scream into the night, and we do it guaranteed human style from the world-famous Fox Sports Radio studios, where Big Greg in Iowa and the Green Bay Gobbler Tree and Euphemia in Chicago, those guys, E-Dog, they all said, give us the hot take, even Uncle Mo and the Sawman. Those guys said, you know, we need hot takes, Mallory. You got to give us hot takes. I said, you know what? We'll do it. Because you asked for it. We'll give you the hot take. And our lead to begin this night as we settle in to the audio sweatshop that does not stop. We crank up the hot take machine. We use some voodoo boogaloo overnight to get extra hot takes. So our lead this hour from the polling station. Yes, everyone loves a good vote. By the people, for the people, and all that. Now, with roughly 2 months left in the never-ending, winding road that is the baseball season, people who claim to be on the inside swear on the Holy Baseball Bible that the 2026 National League MVP race has tightened. Oh, the drama! Now, for a couple months, it was Shohei Ohtani. The gambling man from the Dodgers. Well, his buddy, of course. He didn't do any gambling. Come on now. His buddy was the gambler. Anyway, Dodgers star Shohei Ohtani had been way out in front as the leader in the MVP race. But wait! Coming up on the outside. Look at that galloping. Galloping. It's the thoroughbred from the Chicago Cubs. The spawn of some Hollywood types. Outfielder Pete Crow Armstrong. Neck and neck. Now, I don't know if you've been monitoring this or not. Perhaps you have better things to do, like live your life. Good for you. PCA has undergone a metamorphosis here. And it looked, like we said, for a while, this is going to be a runaway race. And now it's allegedly a legitimate two-man battle royale down the stretch. Based on the prediction market, one of the tools that we use here, we were futzing around in that, digging around in the prediction market, and it appears that at this moment, the Chicago Cubs outfielder Pete Crow Armstrong has actually played leapfrog. He played leapfrog and is now ahead of the Dodger star Shohei Ohtani. Again, that's based on the prediction market. So for today, at this moment, PCA is ahead of Ohtani in the MVP race. Both of them had big games at Wrigley in an afternoon game on Wednesday. Cubs winning that. More on that game and that series coming up in a minute. But the overall picture, Pete Crow Armstrong ahead of Ohtani, according to the prediction market for the MVP race. That is a good jumping off point. Let us discuss. All right, let us discuss. So the question, are you buying or selling Cubs outfielder Pete Crow Armstrong being the new MVP front runner ahead of Shohei Ohtani? So I've got Beatles, Cadillac Escalade, and Hasbro. And we'll put all these together, and we're going to tear up the dance floor and have an Italian beef sandwich and a Chicago-style hot dog. My friend Doc Mike, who's from Chicago and oozes out deep dish pizza, does not eat any of that. I just want to point that out. Now, A, to answer the question, are you buying or selling PCA currently being ahead of Ohtani in the MVP race? So I am going to sell. I'm selling my stock in this. The gap has closed. I will concede. Obviously, the gap has closed. The prediction markets are, they're not a great indicator of exactly what's going on here because it's very reactionary. Most gambling things are reactionary. The reason the gambling companies make as much money as they do, a big reason is because of dumb money, much like Wall Street, the dumb money. And so there's a lot of dumb money that react to what's going on, and they become prisoners of the moment. And so it's a bit of a thirst trap drama-o-rama situation when you look at the prediction market. Now, PCA is the latest narrative darling, in quotes, the flavor of the month, if you will, fueled by the fatigue of Ohtani, the acute Ohtani fatigue, if you want to phrase it that way. Now, that being said, just keeping it real, not going real talk like the guy that used to call the show before he quit, just keeping it real here. Ohtani and his pitching, the fact that he hit the pause button on the remote control July 3rd, that is the main reason, the driving force, the supernova that has allowed this to happen. Like the fact that we have a bit of a race is because of that.

on the launching pad. Now, there is no guarantee that Ohtani uses it. The Dodgers might just shut him down from pitching, even though they claim that he's close to coming back. I'll believe it when I see it. So it's possible that he doesn't use that. And if he doesn't get back on the mound, Ohtani, then the chances of him winning the MVP award go dramatically down, obviously, right? Obviously. So Pete Crow Armstrong's rise is nice. But Ohtani is like, it's like the Beatles, right? It's like the Beatles here. You don't dethrone the Beatles because you had one hit single in the summer. You don't. And so we do the show right now, and in this moment, Ohtani, even though it's close, he's still got my vote for the MVP. It's his to lose. It's Ohtani's MVP to lose. All right, meanwhile, as for the Cub-Dodger series itself, better stories than losing locker room. Cubs win again. Cubs jumped out to a big lead, held on, and beat the Doyers at the friendly confines there at Wrigley Field, a day game. And it sucks. They play mostly night games these days, it seems. But they were the Cubs and Dodgers, a little afternoon game in Chicago. And the Cubs complete the sweep, and a lot of orgasms among Cub fans here. It's pretty cool when your team loses and it's the other team's Super Bowl. The Red Sox are still celebrating their Super Bowl after sweeping the Dodgers over the weekend. Now the Cubs, my inbox filled up with the trolls from Chicago. I didn't realize we had that many people listening in Chicago. I'm happy that you are. Thank you. It's nice to hear from you, and I like the fact that it took the Cubs to sweep the Dodgers for you to try to bust my balls on the email, so thank you for that. Now, the better story is in the losing locker room. So Dodgers manager Dave Roberts was asked about the fact his team played pathetic baseball in Chicago the last few days, and the Cubs went on a rampage, and Roberts said, quote, "The goal is to win." This is a direct quote. I bet you didn't think he was going to say that. Robert said, "The goal is to win. We've lost six straight." That's true. I fact-checked that. Quote continues, "We've got to flush it," he said. Close quote. Now, he was channeling Jalen Hurts. Remember Jalen Hurts went out a couple years ago against the Cowboys and had a terrible game, and he said something like, "When you drop a deuce, you don't stare at it. You flush it and move on." That was his quote. Great quote by Eagles quarterback Jalen Hurts. Dave Roberts did not have the same razzmatazz with his version of the quote. All right, so the question, what is your level of concern with the Dave Roberts Dodgers at this moment, as they are in serious danger of not even getting one of the top two spots in the National League? The Brewers are the top team in baseball, and then you got the Atlanta Braves right there, and the Dodgers are futzing around here, and so there's a shot they don't even get a bye that they added a few years ago in baseball. They're going to have to play right away if it goes the way it's going at this moment. And on the Maller scale of concern, the Maller scale of concern for the Doyers, who have now dropped back-to-back series, getting their tushies kicked in. So on a scale of 1 to 10, I am at a 6, which is also the same amount of games the Dodgers have lost in a row. 6. So that means concerned, we're not quite ready to call the corner. So hold off on that. Reports of the Dodgers' demise have been greatly exaggerated. Here's why. All right. Now, it's bad in the moment. They didn't just get swept, the Dodgers, by the Cubbies. The Cubbies actually took them to the dry cleaners and steam cleaned them. The bullpen is showing some leaks. Several of the star bats have been measurably terrible. I love that Mookie Betts, who's been stealing money offensively for a couple of months, he went out and had a bunch of hits, and they're like, "Wow, Mookie's back. Okay, where's he been?" That mindset over there just drives me nuts. I text a longtime Dodger person over there the other day about Blake Snell, and Blake's made one start this year, $27 million for one start. And they say, "Oh, he'll be there when we need him in the playoffs." Okay, so you're just paying him for the playoffs? I mean, come on. I'll give you an example, like how I relate to this. We do sports radio. The biggest part of the year for us is the NFL regular season through the playoffs. That's when we have more listeners. That's when there's a lot of buzz in the air. That's the religion of American sports fans, is the National Football League. So in that mindset, we should only do the show during NFL season. And then, like, we should just take off from, like, sometime in mid-February. And then we'll just come back around this time. And that's it, because that's what matters. That's the mindset. This
disease that they have over there.

0: And so you look at it, and they're just, they've been measurably terrible, as we said. And there's really no sense of urgency. It's kind of like they're working at the DMV, and it's Tuesday at 1 o'clock, and then just not in any hurry. And Dave Roberts saying, flush it. That's cute, right? Isn't that cute? Dave Roberts said, flush it. That's cute. Yeah. Of course, the boys in blue have already been, the bums have already been playing like they've been down a porta potty there. Last 21 games, I believe that's almost a month, 21 games, the Doyers are playing 381 baseball. Yikes! That's Sacramento Athletics, dare I say, Anaheim Angels territory. 8-13, the Dodgers of the last 21 games. And they're often, when you see them in this last stretch, it's like they're in a medically induced coma. And so Roberts, this latest six-game skid, Roberts played a role in it with some bad mojo. He actually threw away a game. He threw away a game against the Red Sox, that Friday series opener, bullpen game. Just not competing, which would drive me nuts if I owned the team and I cared. I would be like, this is terrible. That's accepted. That is accepted today in modern baseball. And nobody criticizes these people for that. And so, as we always say, we have a worry about today, right now, today's show. So right now, at this moment, losers 13 of the last 21, six in a row. The Dodgers feel like a Cadillac Escalade with a loose steering wheel. And you know, it's expensive, it's impressive, the roster, and they're headed right towards a guardrail at this moment. Now, they aren't bad. They're just playing bad, which actually might be worse because they're sucking at a time you can't suck. And so the reason I was at a six, I think some of this is also the standard sandbagging stuff. It's pure psychological manipulation to lower the expectations and say, oh, the Dodgers can be beaten. And then in October, they flip the switch. And the Dodgers are not invincible. But they sure look pretty bad right now. And they're bad right in this moment. This will not be the team that is sending out double bogeys on the golf course when the playoffs come around. If it is, they'll lose their first playoff series. If they play like this, they're not beating anybody. They'll lose to anybody. Anybody will beat them the way they're playing right now. All right, last word. Trust the process. Now, I love this. It's a crossover. For years, we have ranted and raved about the plague, the invasive species that has invaded our sports called tanking. Now, Major League Baseball, a couple years ago, took steps to avoid that. And right now, as we speak, a couple of teams are in the midst of being encouraged to tank. The New York Metropolitans and the Toronto Blue Jays have extra incentive. Now, I realize that winning some of these games and all that, fine right now. But here's the deal. Finishing with a worse record would jump up their odds. The MLB's got a draft lottery. So the way I heard this, as I understand it, the current draft lottery system, the worst non-playoff team, so the worst non-playoff team has the best chance of landing one of the top six draft picks, making losses at this point pretty good. Pretty good. The difference of only a couple of spots in the standings there would be meaningful. Be very meaningful. So the question, what stands out about this chatter, the Blue Jays and Mets are being incentivized to tank games the last couple months of the year. So I had to bring this up because of our nemesis, the clown commissioner of baseball, Rob Manfred. And this is another one of those pride and joy reforms that Rob Manfred added, the pizza box bases, the ghost runner. These are all his babies, all his babies. And Rob Manfred, one of the things he added in the reform was the setup of the draft lottery and the way this is going to work for baseball. And it appears that it's backfired. Into the league's most ironic boomerang, Major League Baseball trying to play Hasbro's Operation board game. And they somehow, in terms of the draft, it would appear they have gone Dr. Frankenstein, stitching together an anti-tanking lottery monster to kill deliberate losing, only for that monster to grab a spreadsheet and go and optimize its loss rate, right? Manfred tried to cure tanking, but it's the way I'm looking at this here. He's basically handed front offices in Toronto with the Mets a loyalty rewards program for suck. And so now if you're Toronto or the New York Metropolitans, you're not just bad because you've got bad teams. You're now supposed to be strategically bad. The system actively rewards extra losses with better lottery odds and giving the floundering franchises, and there are many, a mathematical edge to keep on losing. So it's classic Major League Baseball. You attempt to fix a rather annoying problem, and you end up inventing one that is considered to be worse. So congratulations. Way to go. All right. It is the Ben Maller Show. If you would like to be part of this program, you can join us right now and say hello. How do you do that? Well, you can call up. The lines are open. Abracadabra, hocus pocus. And 877-99 on Fox. That's 877-996-6369 if you'd like to be part of the program. Also on X, at Ben Maller. That is at Ben Maller. You can be part of the program that way. We encourage that. Now, if you're not going to follow that account, don't bother. We won't read your comments. But if you do follow the account, at Ben Maller, chances are pretty good we'll read your comments, despite the email that I've gotten from many that I only read comments from Late Night Drug Tester, Ferg Dog, Alf, Maller Prop Guy, and three other people. That's it. And it's biased. It's not fair. Yes, I always love the bitching. I look forward to that. And I'm glad that you at least have the courtesy of sending me emails to bitch rather than some of it's online, like social media, but most of it's lately it's been on the email because you don't know. I don't check the social media much during the day. All right. It is the Ben Maller Show. If you'd like to be part, again, 877-99 on Fox. And you might remember that movie, the Troll movie. Well, a real-life version of that Troll movie playing out. A real-life version of that Troll movie. What is that all about? It's a sporty version. We'll get to that, and we will do it next. However, listen, every sports season, every one of these sports season built on preparation. It is. Studying the trends, making the necessary adjustments to reach the ultimate goal. 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

0: It is the Ben Maller Show. As we continue the journey into the overnight here. There we go. Now, let's see. These old songs. Jeez.
1: It's classic rock night, Bill.
0: I understand. You know, I don't make songs like this anymore because DJs... Well, first of all, most radio fired DJs. There's no DJs left. They fired them all.
1: Rest in peace, KLOC.
0: They used to have to, like, talk into this, like, the hit the post, they call it. So you'd have songs where you had these long lead-ins before the... Now the song begins. But you... Back in the old days, you'd have the DJ talking, you know, doing some crazy DJ stuff. And that's how that went. And they don't do that anymore. So, and plus, people don't have attention spans, so the music goes real quick. You got to get right into it. You don't have time to futz around. You got to get right into the meat of matter. That's it. Meanwhile, if you would like to support the Ben Maller Show, you can do that many ways. We have a podcast that is up every single freaking day. This podcast, unbelievable.
2: Oh, yes!
0: Podcast.
2: It's
0: amazing. And you can check it out. Ben Maller Show podcast. I don't know who came up with that name. Some marketing person here. Tremendous name. And then the Fifth Hour podcast. And that is every weekend. So you can support the show that way. You can be part of the live show. And you can do that via the phones at 877-99-ON-FOX. That's 877-996-6369. Also on X at Ben Maller. You can say hello to...
3: Love you.
0: Well, thank you. Thank you, Billy. You can also say hello to Lorena. She is known as the FSR Tech Queen.
1: Hi, Bill.
0: Don't talk to me. And right over there is the Koopaloop, who is sleepy, but not in Sleepy Hollow. You can say hello to him right over there. And that is at a Bronco fan. That is a Bronco fan. Your comments can and will be used against you in the court of sports radio. So please, please act accordingly. All right. With that said, the voice of the people, by the people, for the people, or something like that. I don't know. We'll get the people who want to comment on this. We'll take some calls in a minute. Started out talking about the MVP race in the National League. According to the prediction market, PCA has passed Ohtani on the prediction market. So you've got that. And Dave Roberts is got to flush it. You know, got to flush it. Much like he flushed many postseasons away because he really liked him in that spot. Yeah, that's absolutely great. Late Night Drug Tester says, I'm surprised there wasn't a preview of the first NFL preseason game to start the show. I hope Gunner at the Walmart break room isn't upset. We haven't heard from Gunner in a while. I don't know if he got laid off from the Walmart or what's going on there. Maybe he's been busy eating his tuna fish sandwiches and having a good time with that. Alf, the alien opiner, says, I hate when I come out of an upbeat number and then I have to go into a dead dog dedication, which is, in terms of radio, just pure radio bloopers, not sports bloopers, outstanding. Does it get better than that? And the fact that I knew that guy a little bit, Casey Kasem back in the day, keep your feet on the ground and keep reaching for the stars. He worked at our building. Do you remember the name of the dog? You can't respond, Alf, because you're not there. But the dog's, I can't hear you. The dog's name was Snuggles. Snuggles the dog. Oh, it was so good. And come out of those GD up tempo, like, you know, damn numbers, whatever. You know, it was hilarious. He was so disturbed, psychotic. It was absolutely great. Roberto, the bus driver, who is currently working for the Dodger PR department, he's moonlighting there. He says, take it easy, relax. Robleski and Lauer will not be in the playoff rotation. Stop being a pessimist. There you go. And then he takes a shot. He says, stop being a Clipper fan. See, again, Roberto, I know you're addicted. You don't work here anymore, but you're addicted to the people's team. I understand that. And you got Clipperitis, and I would be jealous. They've got more toilets than your team does. They've got more loyal, real fans than your team does. I understand it. Now, Roberto swears up and down on the Holy Bible the Dodgers will three-peat. He said he has no doubt, and they will flip the switch, just like Kobe and Shaq. There you go. Okay. Let's see. We'll see. The Baltimore Freeloader account writes in, says, great monologue, but honestly, This free Mexican food I had has my stomach turning. I can't recall if it was from Taco Bell, Chipotle, or this other Tex-Mex place that had great lettuce and jalapenos. You think tacos for breakfast is overkill? Yeah.
1: I had tacos for my breakfast today.
0: You did? Yeah. See, I don't like the regular. I like the crunchy tacos. We call them Mexican friends call them the gringo tacos, but I like them. That's what I enjoy.
1: I enjoy those, but I did have street tacos today.
0: That's the traditional taco, mm-hmm. where it's just like,
1: I love a good crunchy taco.
0: Yeah. Oh, I've mastered it. The reason I've mastered it, I can make the greatest crunchy taco at home you can possibly make. And the reason is my favorite taco shop in L.A. I used to go there all the time. I went there for 20 years. This place called Tito's Tacos. I loved that place, right? I would drive miles and miles to go there. It was in Culver City. And I'd drive over there. I loved it. And they kept raising the prices. It's like, with tag, it was like, I don't know. It seemed like it was $7 or $8 for one taco.
1: Oh my gosh.
0: You know, it's just a tortilla, some cheese, and some meat. That's not, a little lettuce. That's not $8 worth of food. So I have not been there in years, and I just make it at home, and it's great. So, but you got to ask your stomach. Now, rare and appropriate. Rare and appropriate. Spock's Weed writes in on the Oregon Trail. Says, apparently busting Ben Maller's balls is a Chicago Cub fan's national pastime. Well, I don't want to listen, there were a few people. It wasn't like it was overwhelming. I just didn't realize we have a few people that are contributing to the show in Chicago, but it's always cool when the silent majority of people that are not regular contributors to the show, and then they pop up out of the woodwork to kick you in the balls. That's always a lot of fun. King Rory writes in from Wisconsin. He says, I agree that the National League MVP race runs through Ohtani and that PCA is just a flash in the pan that hasn't been consistent all season long. If anyone should be getting MVP talk, it's the Miz. There is no reason why Jacob Mizrahi couldn't win both the NL Cy Young and the MVP award. Could he? Yeah. Is he? No, it's not. It's not going to happen. The Brewers are going to baby him the last part of the year. And I mean, that's going to be the problem, where he's going to limit the pitches out of an abundance of caution. Worst thing that ever happened to baseball, the pitch count. We need people in baseball that do not know how to count. Baseball would be so much better if they had people that did not know how to count. They have been babying pitching for a generation, and they have more Tommy John operations, more ligament replacement operations now than they've ever had before. Yet, you would think that would not be the case. And I know the older generation's dying off, the old guys that pitched all those games and all those innings. You talk to those guys, if you get a hold of them, the old-timers, and they'll tell you got to pitch more, not less. Don't worry about the pitch count. Pitch more, not less. Pitch more, not less. They don't listen. They do not listen. Shane in Des Moines writes in and says, Ben, is Blind Scott banned from the game shows? I'm curious, as I recall one night where Scott won too much or not enough by giving all five answers at the same time. I believe he got 4 of 5. I'm curious. This is like a shadow ban for Blind Scott, Shane in Des Moines. It's not like an official ban. It's more like a shadow ban, meaning that he screwed up. A couple of these guys just completely F around in the game shows, and then we don't allow them on again. Because what's the point of doing the game shows if they're just going to F around? There's no point in that. So forget it. And that's it. But I don't think he's like officially banned. I don't think that's it. There you go. Jonathan, our buddy in Delaware, says, you're pronouncing his name wrong. Manford. It is Manfraud, not Manford. Also, why does he care so much about tanking? I thought he was just a piece of metal. Well, exactly, Jonathan. That's the thing there. It's just a piece of metal. That is all it is. Why would you get so worked up over a piece of metal? It doesn't make any sense. All right, let's go to the phones. Got jammed calls here. Let's go to Eeny, Meeny, Miny, Mo. Let's say hello to Andre, who's hanging out in the Commonwealth. Hello, Andre. Welcome.
2: What's going on, Ben? Good to be with you. Willis here. Willis is a little bit concerned that the street tacos were getting a little bit more love than Chipotle. Willis and I, both big fans of Chipotle. particularly the burrito bowl. Gross. I mean, listen.
0: Lorraine,
2: we're
0: not a fan.
2: I'm here in the Commonwealth. I'm here in Torres Town. We can't get the authentic everywhere. Okay? We can't get the you know, the down home, right? Everyone doesn't live so close to the border. You know, my good friend, he would go over to Rosarita. You know what I mean? He was in San Diego. He said, you got the Rosarita. You cross the border. You're right there in Mexico. It's a beautiful thing. You know, you get the authentic. Okay? I'm over here 3,000 miles away. Okay? So I have to do what I... Now, we got some good restaurants here. We got some good... You know, there's a couple... El Mariachi is good, you know, if you're ever here, you know, you take the time. I know you guys were out in Worcester and Boston, but you might come down to Torres Town. El Mariachi, shout out to them. They do a good job. But Chipotle kind of holds a lot of us down when we want the tacos. Now, you know, I am pleased, yeah. You know.
0: If you want authentic Mexican, you go to Taco Bell. What other authentic... to me, the most authentic is Taco Bell, right?
3: I had Taco Bell earlier today.
0: You did. Okay, the sound of poop after he finished the Taco Bell right there. That's actually live. That's live. You're listening to our live coverage. Coop-a-loop. Calm down, Coop. Man.
2: Taco Bell's good. You get four. You know, I got to get three or four. I can't just go and not get at least three or four. I do the soft tacos. And then I will, you know.
0: Yeah. Hello? Where did Andre go? There he is. There he is. He's back. I hear him.
2: I'm here, Ben.
0: Yes. Yeah, all right. I lost you for a second. Yes. All right. Well, what's the amazing point, Andre? You're going to dazzle us with an amazing point here. I cannot wait. Everyone on the edge of their seat right now.
2: Ms. Zarowski, I have to concur with previous callers. You know, Shohei, yes, he's got to always be given consideration in terms of what he's doing. You know, even though the pitching has taken a step back, what he does with the bat, you know, and then in the postseason, he steps up in big moments. But this Mizorowski for the Milwaukee Brewers. You want to talk about hope, you know, in brew country, yeah, out there in Wisconsin. I mean, I don't know if they can bank on the Packers, but the Brewers are surging right now. So I do like this idea of a gentleman not only being at the top of the Cy Young race, but also give what is it? You know, like in football, does a quarterback have to win MVP? Is no other player valuable rather than the golden child? Can we please spread
0: only,
2: the love?
0: Only,
2: the
0: quarter, oh, only like quarterbacks. Season. Only quarterbacks can win the MVP. That's the rule.
2: Yeah, and then Mizorowski, the last, it has a little bit of a ring to it. You know what I mean? So I did like that. You know, we have to spread the wealth. And Dodgers, look, don't let the Red Sox spoil your parade, okay? You know, these boys in Boston, when we're supposed to be a rebuilding year, get rid of the manager, bring in the young Lions, you know, we're going to build for the future. Next thing you know, they won 17 straight, and they took three from those L.A. Dodgers. They got to get it together, okay? Heavyweight the crown, Ben. You know this in terms of what you mean to the late-night audience and the culture.
0: Would you like a fun fact, Andre, on the Red Sox? I have a fun fact if you want on the Red Sox. I can give you a fun fact.
2: I would appreciate such.
0: Okay, all right.
4: Awesome fun fact.
0: We are told the Red Sox have now won not one, not two, not three, not four, not five, not six, not seven, not eight, nine consecutive series. That seems like a lot. That is the longest streak in 114 years, dating back to 1912. That seems like a long time. That seems like a long time. 1912. That is the last time that happened. Of course, you know, 1912, the year that the Titanic sank in 1912. So there you
2: and go. Also the Bambino.
1: Is
2: might
1: that
2: have
1: really
2: been here
1: the same year?
0: That's the same year.
1: Yeah, what? That feels year. Like it was just yesterday.
0: I know. Well, Marcel broke the story here on Fox Sports Radio. Nobody knows
5: also,
0: that.
5: Also, in other breaking overnight news while everyone is slept, the RMS Titanic has reportedly hit an iceberg on its mating from London to New York. Can I get it right?
0: Yeah, you got it right. No, and keep in mind, nobody on radio reported the Titanic had sunk in 1912 out in the Atlantic. And the reason they didn't report that is because there was no radio in 1912, so they couldn't report the RMS Titanic had sunk there in the early hours of, was it April 14th or 15th or something like that? Anyway, thank you, Andre. It is the Ben Maller Show, and we will promise, we've got things to do here. We've got things to do. The trolling, the Trolls movie, we'll get to that. Also, Giant History. Time now, though, for the Who Am I game. And this is where we pretend to be somebody else. That's what we call it, the Who Am I game. Dodgers lost. The Cubs got swept. But Shohei Ohtani hit a home run, a couple there. Has 134 homers as a Dodger. Now, I have the MLB record for the most home runs in the first three seasons with the team. So, Otani's got 134 homers in 3 years as a Dodger. Obviously, there's still a couple months to go. I have the MLB record for the most home runs in the first three seasons with a team. Who am I? That is the question. The answer. We'll get to it. We'll do it next.
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14: 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That man was Jeffrey Epstein, and he had set up a system designed to bring him underage girls. 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Epstein would become one of the world's most infamous predators, a man who could have faced decades in prison but served just 13 months in his own wing of a county jail.
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14: 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Truth and Lies, Jeffrey Epstein.
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0: Miller Show rolls on under the cover of darkness, fueled by the moonlight up in the sky. You see the moon up there? Well, it might be cloudy where you are. Maybe you can't see the moon, but it's up there somewhere. Or we're all cooked if you can't. You know, it's not there. That seems problematic. Not good. Now, the Ben Maller Show, every once in a while, goes out and meets the people. And we're doing that later this month on August 29th. That is a Saturday. Our yearly pilgrimage to Lost Wages, Nevada, will be in Sin City. The entire show will be there. We have some celebrity callers that have RSVP'd. They're going to be in attendance. So it's going to be a fun afternoon in Vegas on that Saturday. We'll give you more information when we get closer, but save the date. August 29th is the date. That's a Saturday. It'll be in the afternoon. We're hanging out, having a grand old time there in Sin City, and just telling stories. There'll be some karaoke, good food, good times. Save that date. All right, back to it, and we will pay off the Who Am I game. Who? I did want to mention, though, the Windy City Trolls, next level. The other day, they were busting Tarek Skubal's balls. One of the restaurants in Chicago decided they wanted to goof on Kyle Tucker, the guy that's an absolute stiff for the Dodgers. Chicago hot dog restaurant there, famous restaurant in Chicago for the sausage, said, swept those, and I'm going to say this properly. This is a, I'm not going to curse. Swept those mother and then 1,000, 2,000 Tuckers back to La La Land. And that is a shot at former Chicago Cub Kyle Tucker. Now, I don't understand this, and here's why. Kyle Tucker objectively blows. Okay, complete waste of money. 4 years, $240 million. Looks like he doesn't care. So shouldn't the Cubs be happy that he's a Dodger problem now? Shouldn't that be a good thing? Like, I don't understand. Like, I know it's great to bust chops and all that. I understand that. But like, this is like, it's not like he's great. He's not very good. He doesn't hustle. He just kind of goes through the motions. He's a dog, Kyle Tucker. So why would you? So far, that's what he's been. Hopefully, he'll be better. That's what he is right now. I don't get it. Anyway, time now for the Who Am I game. That's the Kyle Tucker troll story. Here's who? The Who Am I game. Shohei Ohtani has 134 home runs now as a Dodger. I have the MLB record for the most home runs in the first three seasons. First three seasons with a team. So that is the question. What is the answer? Let's see. Does anyone know the answer? Mr. Luciano says, who is Solo Sokia? I don't know who that is. Who is that? I have no idea. What else? Mr. Irrigation is going with Ron Jeremy as his answer. Gavin Newsom from Maller Prop Guy. I know Maller Prop Guy, big fan of his work. Keep paying those taxes. Chet Lemon from Alf the Alien Opiner. Frank Home Run Baker from Robbie the Mariner fan. Barry Bonds, guessed by Analog Al. Balco Barry Bonds from Roberto the Bus Driver. Cecil Fielder, guessed by Dante. Fat Elvis from Doug. Who else? Ken Griffey Jr., guessed by Johnny Q. Page down. Dave Kingman from Fat Daddy. Neil in Fall River going Terry O'Reilly. What say you?
1: Sonic the Hedgehog.
0: No, believe it or not, it is Mark McGwire. 159 home runs for the Cardinals. Mark McGwire.
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12: How's it going, fellow sports fans? It's Andy West. Let's look back on this day in sports history, August 6th. We'll start today in 1983, where the NFL plays its first exhibition game in Europe. The Minnesota Vikings beat the St. Louis Cardinals 28-10 at London's Wembley Stadium. Jumping ahead today in 1999, Tony Gwynn went 4-for-5, singling in his first at-bat to become the 22nd major leaguer to reach 3,000 hits as the San Diego Padres beat the Montreal Expos 12-10. He'd finish his career with 3,141 hits and was inducted into the Baseball Hall of Fame in 2007. And today in 2006, Tiger Woods, at age 30, becomes the youngest player to compile 50 PGA Tour wins with a three-stroke victory over Jim Furyk at the Buick Open in Michigan.
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22: The NFL's Hall of Fame preseason game between the Panthers and the Cardinals tips off Thursday at 8 p.m. Eastern Time. In baseball, the Braves have won 7 in a row after outscoring the Marlins 4-1. Red Sox have also won 7 in a row. They shut out the White Sox 4-0. The Cardinals held on 3-1 against the Yankees in the Bronx, but Yankee star Aaron Judge was cleared for light activity and remains confident that he will return to play this season. The Mariners held on 4-2 against the Tigers. Brewers Brewers took down the Pirates 4-2, while the Mets beat the Guardians 6-5 in 10 innings. Nationals took down the Phillies 10-4, but it took 11 innings, and the Royals topped the Twins 2-1. In the WNBA, the Mystics came back to beat the Wings 96-92. The Mystics have won 5 in a row. In the NBA, Suns forward Dylan Brooks has agreed to a 3-year, $73 million contract extension. I'm Monsi Bolaños.
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0: That's what it is, a dummy run. Welcome in the beginning of another hour of the Ben Maller Show. We are in the air everywhere beside one another as we have all night sports madness coast to coast, border to border, and beyond on the vast and magnificently powerful microphones of FSR emanating live from the seat as you sit in the back seat here at the Audio Disco, coast to coast and beyond here. Guaranteed human from the world famous Fox Sports Radio studios where courtesy flusher and mouthwash Mike both agree. They say, you know, Maller, we really would like you to help us out with some bull. And I, are you sure? And mouthwash Mike and courtesy flusher said, yeah. And they said, well, what about Hank in Tokyo? 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And then Double O Mexican in San Diego, he nodded in agreement as well. 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And we are back at it in the audio shop that does not close. Our doors don't have locks on them. We're here all night, every night. And our lead this hour from NFL training camp, Dateline La La Land. Dateline La La Land, a long-standing rumor has taken a new plot twist. The L.A. Rams have officially logged a, quote, tryout for retired defensive tackle Aaron Donald. Now, if you didn't see this, perhaps not. A little birdie was chirping that this is not your standard run-of-the-mill free agent tryout because, well, obviously, this guy's a Hall of Famer. Not to be put in the Hall of Fame yet, but he will be there. And it was simply Aaron Donald getting some football work in at the Ram facility. We are told that Donald, who's in his mid-30s now, he wanted to participate in some football drills, and he wanted to wear a helmet, and that is taboo. It's taboo unless you have the proper approval. He retired in March of 2024, 10-year run with the Rams, 8 first-team All-Pros. Remember, the Pro Bowl doesn't matter. They play tic-tac-toe at the Pro Bowl. The thing that matters is first-team All-Pro. That means you're good, and he's good. Here's Sean McVay. I'm told he is still the coach of the Rams. Much to your dismay, you were hoping he'd go off into TV. Here is Sean McVay commenting on the latest developments with Aaron Donald.
1: The NFL transaction wire had Aaron Donald working out with the Rams today, which I guess...
2: Did it come across as a tryout?
1: Oh, it did come across as
2: a tryout. Best tryout that we've ever had.
1: Okay. You think he could make the team?
3: Phenomenal.
2: I think he could make the team.
3: The kid's got a shot.
2: Yeah. No, that was honestly our way of being able to get a workout with him within the parameters of what's necessary. But Giff Smith said it's the greatest tryout he's ever had.
0: All right. What, the media? Are those PR people for the Rams or those reporters? They really like that. Sean McVay, very funny. Who knew? All right, so that is a good jumping off point. Let us discuss the question, what is the word? What is the word for Aaron Donald's free agent tryout with the Rams? I've got Picasso, original AI, and golden retriever. And we'll combine all of these things together, and we are going to go shooting. We're going to shoot the breeze is what we're going to do. We're going to shoot the breeze. So my word is perfunctory. That is my word. What is the word? It's perfunctory, as in the bureaucracy of football. The NFL's red tape tango is what this is. The perfunctory that's the word. It's show up. Well, you're not allowed to put on a helmet because we have lawyers. It's a liability, so you can't do that. So, you got to sign. I'm going to hand you a clipboard. Here's a pen. Sign and then initial three times, and then sign at the very bottom there. Okay, and then jog around the cones. Okay, sounds good. And then you're legally allowed to wear a Ram helmet without Roger Goodell sending the Gestapo in with a bunch of cease and desist letters and all that stuff. So call it what you want. Donald has a permission slip and all that. So he's not technically in camp. He's camp adjacent. Aaron Donald, it's token participation, a Pablo Picasso paint by numbers set, a little appetizer, piecemeal set up here, an appetizer sampler of the finger foods available at training camp. Now, meanwhile, Donald also hired an agent to get him some, you know, some of those no-show media jobs where these meathead athletes get on television and radio and are terrible, but they get paid because they used to play. One of those jobs, I'd want one too if I was a pro athlete. It's great. You know, just show up and they pay it for, you know, sports cliches. Anyway, so Donald hired an agent to get one of those jobs. And a couple of theories going on. So one theory is that Aaron Donald is going to sign right after training camp. In fact, Sean McVay has said that he said the arrow's pointing up and that, you know, likely after training camp, that's when the decision will be made.

games are a dime a dozen. Now, meanwhile, page two. Staying with Sean McVay's team there, the Rams quarterback, Ty Simpson. That was the number 13 overall pick in the 2026 NFL draft for reasons that no one seems to understand. Well, some video clips of Ty Simpson went viral this week. I don't know if you saw these or not, from training camp. And it showed Ty Simpson, the former Alabama quarterback, scrambling and then throwing a rather limp, incomplete pass. Now, that video sparked a lot of trolling, which is what you do. The only reason that social media exists is to troll. And, you know, people were saying, oh, man, this is brutal. This guy sucks and all that. Well, Mike from Seattle sent me no less than 6 email messages demanding that I discuss Ty Simpson's poor performance and said, if it had been a Seahawk, you would have led the show with it, but you didn't play for the Seahawks, and so you didn't talk about it. Which, A, is not true, because I don't really get too worked up about on-field performance in practice. I don't. I should be better for me, be easier for me to sit here and rant and rave behind the bully pulpit when somebody has a bad practice. I just don't really care. It's like getting upset over somebody playing bad in spring training. In baseball, it doesn't do anything for me. It doesn't. But to pacify this guy, Mike, I will address this situation. So the question, we'll frame it this way. How concerned should Sean McVay be with the LA Rams training camp struggles of rookie quarterback Ty Simpson? So on a Maller scale of 1 to 10, level of concern for the Rams based on Ty Simpson and his apparently weak training camp, I am at on a scale of 1 to 10, I'm at a 0. Again, scale of 1 to 10, absolute 0. Antarctic in February, 0. Anyone turning Ty Simpson throwing a wobbly pass, like that's some kind of State of the Union address. Just sit down, take a timeout, hydrate a little bit, take some deep breaths, use a paper bag, and knock yourself out. Like, look, we didn't care for the pick. I know Mike wants me to be like a Ram cheerleader, like those people that were interviewing McVay that sounded like they had their knee pads on doing the Hawk tour. But I'm not doing that. I didn't like the pick at the time. Simpson was clearly overdrafted. It was a panic move by the Rams front office, and his ceiling looks to be that of a game manager. And you don't draft that guy in the first round. You can get that guy in the fourth round or the fifth round. You don't need to take that guy in the first round, in the middle of the first round. Right? And so he had zero business being drafted where he was. Now, nevertheless, I don't get worked up into a lather over practice reps, good, bad, or ugly. A rookie looked like a rookie. Video at 11. Now, nevertheless, remember the gospel of the original AI. That, of course, for you kids that don't know who this is, there was a basketball player named Allen Iverson years ago. He's pretty good. Pretty good. And we talking about practice. Not a game. I'm the star player. We in here talking about practice. Ty Simpson is a developmental quarterback. He is supposed to look like a baby giraffe learning to walk in training camp. The Rams knew this. They drafted him to not play him. And Sean McVay's not worried. He's cooking up spells in the Sorcerer's Workshop right now, throwing the quarterback Ty Simpson into Hogwarts with a playbook. And Matthew Stafford, for better or worse, is the straw that stirs the drink. We thought he wouldn't play last year because of his bad back. He surprised us and went out and won the Most Valuable Player of the Year award. And if it had not been for a phantom two-point conversion that was illegally given to the Seattle Seahawks, the Rams would have won the Super Bowl. Now, without him, the offense of the Rams is water. It is pond water. And so Ty Simpson, you can send me every one of his crappy throws in training camp, all the clips you want. And I get it. It's ammo for you. You want to attack and you want to go on the war path and all that. It just doesn't change the reality of the situation. Like, this is essentially a redshirt season for Ty Simpson. If something goes terribly wrong, he's going to play. The plan is for him not to play. All right, final point. To the electric company we go. And right out of the tabloids, quarterback Justin Herbert
and his fiance, singer Matt.

0: Madison Beer. Remember, she's the woman that couldn't sell tickets on her tour at the end there. It was very embarrassing. So Justin Herbert and his fiance, Madison Beer, went viral. Yeah, it went viral. What did they do? Well, there was a fan video that showed the new It couple sharing some affection. They were really enjoying each other's company there in the middle of Chargers training camp. Who goofed? I've got to know. Now, in the video clip, you have the singer there, Madison Beer. Madison Beer stroking Justin Herbert's hair while they sat together on the field. Now, that PDA, that sparked criticism. A lot of mocking of Justin Herbert, suggesting that that public display is not a good sign, as the teams are supposed to be locked in, getting ready for the regular season. So the question, and keep in mind, this thing went viral. It didn't get a lot of mainstream play. So the question, why does Justin Herbert seemingly get the kid glove media treatment when there are other quarterbacks with his postseason resume who get roasted like a butterballed turkey on Thanksgiving? So this one's rather simple. The NFL media elites protect Justin Herbert. Like, you watch a Charger game on network TV, whether it's Aikman, Collinsworth, Romo, the drunk. I guess he's not around anymore, Romo, for now. Any of these guys. I guess Tom Brady, I usually have the mute button on when Tom's on because he's terrible. But any of those guys, any of them, they run interference. They give a little shoulder rubs to Herbert, and they love him. They can't get enough of him. The other factor, too, with the football media, like debate TV or debate radio, the Chargers don't exactly get great clicks. There's not a lot of engagement farming because they're not really good clickbait. If you've ever been fishing and you've had the wrong bait, the Chargers are the wrong bait. Nevertheless, on this show, we believe in the fairness doctrine. We give no quarterbacks a pass, none. We are equal opportunity assassins of the quarterback position. And Justin Herbert just became the first quarterback, I believe, and you can correct me if I'm wrong, I'll give out the number in a couple minutes, but we're pretty sure he's the first quarterback in NFL history to get sacked by a public display of affection. So that's what happened. And look, we get that he's engaged and that's exciting. You know, it's one of those steps in life. You think about the circle of life. You're born, you grow up, you go to school. Maybe you go to more school, college, maybe not. You get your first job. You learn how to drive somewhere in there. You end up finding someone to spend your life with. And then you end up maybe having a family, or you don't have a family, but you live your life. And these things happen. And that's it. It's a circle of life. And so this is one of those events in the circle of life. And it's great. He's at work. There are plenty of NFL players who have dated hot people, hot women, married said hot women, famous women. And I do not recall, and again, I might be wrong on this, I don't recall any on-field canoodling during training camp. I don't remember this happening. Now, it's possible that Joe Namath, before my time, Joe Namath had, you know, a couple of hotties out there at practice for the Jets. I don't know. But the notes I have, did Taylor Swift give Travis Kelce a foot massage at Chiefs training camp last year? Or I know they're not together anymore, but was Cardi B rubbing Stephon Diggs' head mid-practice? I don't have that in my notes. I don't. If you haven't seen the clip or if you're blind, Justin Herbert looked like a golden retriever getting his hair stroked at the dog park. That's kind of what he looked like. A laid-back surfer dude. He has that persona, the laid-back surfer dude thing, and just came across as tone-deaf. I understand he's already got allergies and he doesn't take his allergy medication. The allergies flare up every postseason game he plays in. And now you've got Jim Harbaugh kind of okay with this, it would appear. Jim Harbaugh, the Chargers are turning their training camp into a 1990s rom-com. And it just, it's like, man, I know it was only one moment in time and all that stuff, but it's just like, whoa, dude, what are you doing? Just give the unserious energy vibe is what it gave. But what do we know? What do we know? All right, it is the Ben Maller Show. The Ben Maller Show. If you'd like to be part, you can join us right now. 877-99 on Fox is the call-in number. That's 877-996-6369 if you'd like to be part of the live radio program. It's very, very exciting. I know. Try to stay calm. So we've got straight ahead. Now, you can send us a message, as I said, on X at Ben Maller. We've got a former Blue Jay ripping the Blue Jays, not realizing he's ripping the Blue Jays. And one of the biggest stars in baseball is really, really happy living in the basement. Like, really enjoys living in the basement. We'll get to that as well. And we will do it next. However, my, oh my, what a wonderful day. And what hour is, I know it's the A block, but what hour? Let's find out. Here we go. Eeny, meeny, miny, moe.
1: Number two.
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0: Ben Maller Show rolls on in the overnight hours, and this is an interactive experience. We began with the latest revelations on Aaron Donald, who wants to ram it all day and ram it all night. Also, Ty Simpson, looking terrible at Rams training camp, and Justin Herbert canoodling at Charger camp. Very exciting. Nice canoodling. Wonderful. In the meantime, you can interact with this show on the phones, 877-99 on Fox. Now, we're all over social media. We use X during the live show, at Ben Maller on X. However, don't forget to check out the Ben Maller Show Instagram page. The Instagram page on the Ben Maller Show, that is Ben Maller on Fox.
1: Hell yeah.
0: We have a good community of people that are actually nice on Facebook. Ben Maller Show. There will be some events coming up on Facebook and X in the next month or so, some special edition Ask Ben. So make sure to follow those accounts and you'll find out more about that. You can say hello to Lorena. She is known as the FSR Tech Queen.
2: Hi, Bill.
0: She's an actual queen. She has a chateau in France. A lot of people don't know that.
2: Big castle.
0: Big chateau. Sounds like you sound like an a-hole when you say chateau, don't you? Just yes, you do. And Koopa Loop, a Bronco fan. That's a Bronco fan. Your comments can and will be used against you in the court of sports radio. So please act accordingly. All right, back to it. We've triggered Nostradinus from the Pacific Northwest. He's hanging out right now with Sasquatch. And he told Sasquatch, hold on, I gotta send this message. And Sasquatch went, I'm trying to talk to you. And Nostradinus said, no, I'm trying to attack Maller. So leave me alone, Sasquatch, for a second. And Sasquatch said, okay. So Nostradinus writes in, he says, I really hope Aaron Donald makes a comeback just so he can also be disappointed when the Rams lose the division to the Seahawks again. Well, you're going to need more than 2 points this year, Nostradinus. You're going to have to get at least 3 points, like an extra field goal, possibly a touchdown, to beat the Rams. Yeah, there you go. That's it. Dan writes in. He says, Justin Herbert doing his best Maller PDA impression, just like his days as a young lad prancing around with his Juliet. Did not happen. I probably wanted it to happen, but it did not happen, Dan. I can promise you. Jackson writes in, says, Russell Wilson and Sierra were ridiculous during Seahawks camp back in the day. No, I don't remember that, Jackson. I guess I blocked that out or I didn't see it. I did not see it, yeah. Euphemi writes in, says, what if it's all a con to advertise Aaron Donald's new TV show? Hey, listen, anything is possible. I wouldn't be shocked. Can you imagine if we find out a couple weeks from now and Euphemi's right and it's like, Aaron Donald has got a Netflix docu-series on his comeback to the NFL, and then at the end of it, the last episode, decides he doesn't want to come back. Mr. Irrigation, friend of the show, legend of the show, Mr. Irrigation from the city of Houston, or the greater Houston area, says, I, for one, am glad the Dodgers spent $200 million on Kyle Tucker. They really should have paid him more. I agree. Just pay him more. Mr. Irrigation also says, is the Triple Crown dead? Will Justify be the last Triple Crown winner in horse racing? It's not dead. However, there's a priest and a rabbi and a shaman outside, and they're all talking, waiting to go into the room for the Triple Crown. As you know, Mr. Irrigation, we live in the age out of an abundance of caution. So why would you risk running a horse in all three races of the Triple Crown races? And you have to go from Kentucky to Baltimore, New York. Oh, my God. And what if the horse gets hurt and you lose all that money? And so, my goodness. Ferg Dog writes in, and he says, I am so tired of people trying to drag Maller's teams down, saying the Dodgers are ruining baseball, taking shots at an irrelevant Rams draft pick and a podcaster fabricating a Clipper scandal that's faker than Robbie's Canadian girlfriend. Wow. Does Robbie have a Canadian girlfriend? Did I not? I must have missed that. I must have not gotten that story. I wonder what happened with that. All right, we are on the phones at 877-99 on Fox and on X at Ben Maller. Let's say hello to Eeny, Meeny, Miny, Moe. Let's say hello to Anthony, who's in Louisiana. Hello, Anthony. Welcome.
1: Hey, Ben. How you doing?
0: Well, thanks for asking, Anthony. I appreciate that you've chosen to ask me how I'm doing, and I'm doing okay. I'm not as good as you. I'm not in Greenwood, Louisiana, like you are. If I was there, I'd be doing much better. What's the number one activity in Greenwood, Louisiana, Anthony? What's the top thing
1: know.
0: People do?
1: We have Gators and Friends here.
0: You have what?
1: I haven't been, you know, Gators and Friends where the animals are.
0: Lorena, can you help me out on that? Lorena,
2: I think he said he has gators as friends.
0: Oh, you have a lot of gators there? Is that right?
1: Yeah, somewhere. I haven't been yet.
0: Is it swampland? Is it like or is it
1: something
0: like a zoo type? Oh, yeah. Okay. But don't you think you should know if there's gators around you? You live there. You know?
1: But I haven't been to the park yet.
0: I understand. All right. Don't pet the gators. Anthony, please don't pet the gators, Anthony. Don't pet them.
1: How my friend Trucker Joe doing?
0: Let me see here. Trucker Joe says he's doing as good as some, better than most. That's what he told me.
1: Tell him I say hello.
0: All right. Oh, really? Trucker Joe? What about the astrology insider, Andrea? What about her?
1: Yeah, my friend Andrea, I say hello, too.
0: All right. Claire B. How about Claire B? You like Claire B? Kathy and Madison, yes?
1: Yeah, tell him I say hey.
0: How about Eileen? I haven't heard from Eileen lately in San Francisco. You want to say hello to her? Yeah?
1: Yeah. Yeah, tell her I say hello, too.
0: Okay. Rebecca the Ram fan, sure, right? Yes?
1: Yeah. Hey,
0: how about Jerry in Rhode Island? What about Jerry in Rhode Island? Come on now.
1: Yeah, tell him I say hey.
0: I'll let her know. All right.
1: Hey,
0: continue.
2: Sir. Yeah. Hey.
1: How you doing?
2: You know, it's a good day. It's almost the weekend. Getting ready to drive up north.
1: Well, tell my friend LeVar Everton and Brady Quinn I say hey.
2: I definitely will.
1: You take
0: She's
1: care.
0: Lying.
1: I
0: she
1: love
0: will
1: you.
0: Not, she will not say that. She's
2: You're the best, Anthony.
0: All right. That means as good as all the rest, Anthony, but thank you. All right, there he goes. Anthony in Louisiana. And you think he's like right on the bayou there, surrounded by swamps and all kinds of critters and things that go bumpity-bump in the night right there? It's possible. Never been there. I don't know. Now, have you ever lived in a basement? Do you like living in the basement? Do you enjoy the basement? Well, it turns out a baseball player that has one of those forever contracts appears to like the basement. That would be Mike Trout. Remember all those rumors getting clicks that Mike Trout was going to go to the Phillies or the Yankees or the Red Sox at the deadline, and Mike Trout went nowhere. Diddly squat for Mike Trout. So one of the toe-licking angel media people asked Mike Trout whether or not the Angels unloading, it was about 30% of their big league roster, changed his desire to stay with the team. Did Mike Trout, A, say no comment, B, say I wish I had been traded, or C, nothing's changed? The answer, C. Mike Trout asked about the Angels getting rid of a bunch of players. Granted, a lot of these guys were deadbeats. And he said, hasn't changed anything. What a great life. What a tremendous life that Mike Trout has. You talk about living the dream. Living the frickin' dream. This guy spends 6 months a year, 7 months a year, more like six, in half the time he's in Laguna Beach, right on the Pacific, mansion right there in Laguna, looking out at the mighty Pacific Ocean. And then he spends the rest of his time in his home territory there in New Jersey. He plays for the Angels, gets paid a lot of money, and it's like being in the major leagues but not being in the major leagues. You lose every year. You're in a market where you're not held accountable. You don't really get booed. You don't get judged. You don't get any of that because, as Artie Moreno said, the owner of the Angels, the man in charge, he said they did market research and they determined that the fan base is very excited to just get cheap prices on the nachos. And they just want a safe environment. They want affordable nachos. They would like nice pretzels, soft pretzels preferably. And that's all they want. They don't need anything other than that. That's all they need. And so Trout's very happy happy there. So I thought that was amusing. And you know, Trout's getting to the point now where he's getting to the age where it's not likely he's going to play anywhere else, at least not while he's under contract, because no one's going to trade for him. Or the Angels would have to pay the money, and Artie Moreno's not going to do that unless the team is sold. So good luck on that situation. And ripping Canadian baseball. How about this? The Gassman, Kevin Gausman, journeyman pitcher, good pitcher, but he's bounced around. He's pitched for a bunch of teams around the major leagues. So he was just traded this week from the team representing the Toronto Blue Jays. From that squad, he was sent from there to Chicago, the north side, the Cubs. So Kevin Gausman gets to Chicago, and he was asked what the difference is between playing baseball in Chicago and playing for the Toronto baseball team, and he said the following, quote, I saw this bouncing around. He said, it's the first time my wife's been here. Stop right there. How is that possible? Gausman's rather been in the major leagues for a very long time. And never, like, these guys go on family road trips where they bring their wives and kids. Every team does it. I guess Chicago's not a family road trip destination. I know when I had a buddy that used to work for the Pittsburgh Pirates, and they'd come in interleague play, they'd play the Angels, and they would stay at a resort in Dana Point, South Orange County, and have Disney trips and all that. Like, there was a family trip. And a lot of teams do that. You never went to Chicago. Chicago's a beautiful, and during the summer, it's a top five city in America, Chicago. During the winter, not so much. Anyway, Gausman, quote continues, he said his wife had never been there. After the first day, Gausman said, the new Cub pitcher, it's so different than Toronto. I was like, yeah, the focus is baseball. It's real grass. It's outside. Close quote. So he didn't mean to poop on Toronto. He just pooped on Toronto, where they play in the great indoors in downtown on turf, and that's what they do. Although I would argue that, and I've been to Wrigley before and after they renovated Wrigley Field, and I enjoyed it more before they renovated it. Now it's like downtown Disney, except instead of Mickey Mouse, they have the Cub logo. That's what they got going on there at this point. It's just the way I recall it. Still beautiful and great, and you should go and have a fine time and all that. It was, when I had gone before, and this was a long time ago, obviously, it still had the essence of just a total crap hole. The visiting, I was doing stuff with the Dodgers, and the visiting locker room, you had to walk up a catwalk of stairs, and the people down buying the beer and hot dogs, they couldn't see because they'd put tarps up on the catwalk. They could kind of tell when people were walking, and they would heckle and do all kinds of things. And I have heard some stories about some of the things that may or may not have happened, the debauchery that may have taken place in those hallways at Wrigley Field before they renovated it back in the day. The stuff of legends. All right, time now for the Insta trivia. And here it is. We'll keep it simple. You can answer this on X at Ben Maller. We have Maller to the third degree. That is up ahead. Here's the Insta trivia. Blank is the last player to win an NFL rushing title as a rookie. Doesn't happen very often, certainly not in the modern era. Blank, the last player to win an NFL rushing title as a rookie. That's the Insta trivia. If you know the answer, on X at Ben Maller. We'll get to that. And also Maller to the third degree, and we will do it next.
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0: show, Fox Sports Radio. We roll on. Thanks for hanging out with us, spending some time together on the overnight. A reminder that you are never, ever separated from the show. 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And you can also hear the Ben Maller Show podcast. And on the weekends, the Fifth Hour podcast. I know, it's the cat's meow. Yeah, I'm allergic to cats, but it's a cat's meow every Friday, Saturday, and Sunday. Never before told tales. And the very popular mailbag, where we're always on the brink of disaster on the mailbag. A bottomless pit of tremendous questions. Usually. Some weeks they're not good. The last couple of weeks we've had really good questions on that, the Fifth Hour mailbag. But anyway, check out the iHeartRadio app. Thank you in advance. And the Fox Sports Radio channel to hear the live show. All right, we got Maller, the third degree. We'll get to that coming up in a minute. Time now, though, for the Insta trivia. And you can answer this again on X, although it's likely too late because of the 75-minute delay that we have, thanks to you idiots cursing. So just trot down at Ben Maller. Here is the Insta trivia. Blank is the last player to win an NFL rushing title as a rookie. Won the whole thing. Oh, let's see here. Eek in Roseville, Minnesota. I've met him. Very nice man. Eek. Good guy. He's going with Willis McGahee as his answer. Ferg Dog says first ballot Weather Channel Hall of Famer Mike Trout. Yes. King Rory says Slowpoke Rodriguez is the correct answer. Who else do we have? Maller Prop Guy says Rosie O'Donnell is the correct answer. She's more of an offensive lineman.
1: Jim, I love her Thorpe. New face she got done.
0: Oh, did she? I haven't seen it. Robbie, didn't she move out of America? Robbie the Mariner fan says Jim Thorpe is the answer. Who else do we have? The specialist is going with Barry Sanders. He says the answer is BS, Barry Sanders. O.J. Simpson from Analog Al. JT the Wingman going with Sideshow Bob, the Simpsons legend. Yeah, a mediocre kabuki says Chun-Li from Street Fighter. Do you know who that is? No?
1: Yeah, that's the girl who wears the blue outfit.
0: Yeah, she's wearing a blue outfit. And in the thing that mediocre kabuki sent, she's holding what looks like a McDonald's cup and eating a cheeseburger. And that's what that looks like. Not Blind Austin going with Jake Paul. Johnny Q says Marcus Allen. Mr. Bean from Filler Up Phil. Is that statue in Chicago the Bean? It doesn't look quite like Mr. Bean. Eric Dickerson from Ryan in Mexico. And also Benny Boy, that was his answer. Who else do we have? Let's see, page down. Let's see if we can skip over that. Kathy and Madison enjoyed Anthony in Louisiana's call so much, she thinks the answer is Anthony in Louisiana. A.J. Przinski from Shane in Des Moines, that great year he had running the football for the Cowboys. All right, enough of that. Again, one more time. Blank, the last player to win an NFL rushing title as a rookie. Lorena, you're a big football fan. Do you have an answer?
1: I am. I'm going to go with Von Miller of the Broncos.
0: Well, Von Miller, a lot of people don't remember he broke in as a running back, and they think that he was only a defensive end edge rusher. So, tremendous answer. Unfortunately, incorrect. The correct answer would be Kareem Hunt. Kareem Hunt, H-U-N-T, Hunt, Cleveland Browns, also played with Kansas City there. 2017, so that was the last time. And then it was weird because in 2016, Zeke Elliott did it, then 2017, Kareem Hunt. Here we go.
2: This is when Big Ben gets grilled. Bills running back James Cook was asked about leading the league in rushing last season. Cook said he doesn't like to talk about last year and that he wants to, quote, put last year behind me and just come out here and do it again.
0: Yeah.
2: Ben, only two running backs in the last 25 years have led the league rushing back-to-back years, Derrick Henry and LaDainian Tomlinson. Do you think Cook can become the third?
0: Well, could he? Yes. I like that the instant trivia tied into this, Coop, by the way. The synergy that we have on this
2: show. Yes, I planned that.
0: Is amazing. Yes. So can he? Yes. Will he? No. For multiple reasons. Typically, extreme outcomes are followed by more moderate ones, and you also have the injury bug that is floating around in the NFL. So I'm going to go no. I'm going to go no on James Cook. Can he? Yes. Will he? No. Next!
2: Aaron Rodgers revealed that Mike McCarthy wants him out there for 30 to 40 plays in the Steelers' first two preseason games. Now, Ben Roethlisberger said on his podcast this week that he thinks it's a bad idea. He said those snaps should be used to evaluate Pittsburgh's future. Ben, is he right? Yeah.
0: No, they don't have a future quarterback on the roster. They've got two players who, you know, they're just kind of looking at. Maybe they might be good. Maybe they won't be good. Now, Rodgers will go out there. He'll hand off. Let's say he plays 30 plays. He'll hand off 25 times and throw five bubble screens, and then there'll be two other plays he picks his nose on. That's what he's going to do. So, you don't play scared. You don't coach scared. I hate that mindset. Next!
2: CeeDee Lamb told reporters on Tuesday that he thinks George Pickens should get all the money in the world. Ben, does a Lamb endorsement factor into the Cowboys' decision on a long-term contract for Pickens?
0: Yes, I think he should get the gross domestic product of small countries in Europe. Why not? No, it doesn't. Who cares? Like, it would be more meaningful if he trashed him. Like, these guys always advocate for each other, which, by the way, doesn't happen in my business in radio. But in that business, it happens all the time, but it doesn't matter. There it is. How'd we do, Koopaloo?
2: You pass this edition.
0: Yay! 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Chicken dinner! Winner, winner, winner! 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
16: In baseball, the Red Sox stay red hot.
17: One ball, two strikes, Moran throws. Swing and a miss, changeup, seven in a row, 25 of 28. The Red Sox win 4-0. It's a ninth straight series win. They are unstoppable, these Red Sox.
16: You heard it on the Red Sox radio network. They shut out the White Sox 4-0. The Cardinals held on 3-1 against the Yankees, and the Rays blanked the Rockies 4-0. Tampa Bay still leads the AL East by 4.5 games over the Yankees and 5.5 games over the Red Sox. The Braves have also won 7 in a row. They outscored the Marlins 4-1. Brewers had a 4-2 win over the Pirates. Mariners held on 4-2 against the Tigers, and the Diamondbacks crushed the Padres 10-4. And in the NBA, Suns forward Dylan Brooks has agreed to a 3-year, $73 million contract extension. I'm Monsi Bolaños.
18: Okay, let's get started.
14: Ben Maller saying this.
19: Now it blows.
14: Saying that.
19: Genetic phone booth.
14: And
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21: Well, it turns out it is not palace intrigue. It's clubhouse intrigue is what it is. Welcome in the beginning of another hour of the Ben Maller Show. We are in the air everywhere. Just like next door neighbors. I mean, we're not actually next door neighbors. We're kind of like next door neighbors, right? And we run the Chuckle Marathon coast to coast, border to border, and beyond on the vast and considerably powerful microphones of FSR emanating live from the horn, the shoehorn, as we shoehorn in our hot takes, guaranteed human from the world famous Fox Sports Radio studios, where not only Mason the Millennial, however, listener Mason in Huntington Beach, they both agree that they need to get 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Even Mojo Rising in the Bay and our buddy Noah in Austin say, can you tell me about Express? 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All right, so we are back at it. Our lead story from Queens. And we're talking about a bad baseball team, the New York Metropolitans. Some good juice. But a story that will lead to the trade of a multi-million dollar ball player. Now, Dateline, Big Apple. We have learned that pitcher Freddie Peralta, who was just excommunicated from the Mets and sent off to Tampa Bay at a trade deadline bargain deal. Well, he organized, Freddie Peralta, a clandestine June powwow intended to smooth things over between Francisco Lindor and Juan Soto. So, you saw this or not? It's interesting. I was intrigued by it. I always wonder what's actually going on. You always get fed the bull crap, and then when people get traded, you start learning about other things. So now that he's with the Tampa baseball team, the Tampa Bay baseball team, Freddie Peralta confirmed that said get-together happened, like an intervention, if you will, that took place, but, you know what that means, he did not want to share any details. Now, Francisco Lindor was asked about this, and did he say, no comment, B, it happened, or C, it didn't happen. So Lindor acknowledged that it did happen. The meeting did take place, set up by Freddie Peralta. But, he downplayed it. He downplayed it, said it wasn't that big a deal. He then claimed it happens all the time. It's routine among Latino teammates. That's not me saying that. That's what he said. So Juan Soto was asked, okay, there was this get together. What happened, Juan Soto? You're the highest paid guy in baseball. Let us know. So did Juan Soto A, confirm the meeting took place, B, say no comment, or C, claim that the meeting did not happen? Well, if you picked C, you're a winner. Soto denied that this meeting ever took place. He admitted, though, that his relationship with Lindor has improved. I know you're very concerned about how they get along together on those planes, trains, and automobiles. So that is a good jumping off point. Let us discuss. You've got two of the highest paid players in that sport who are at loggerheads. The question, we're getting three different stories. Well, we're getting really two different stories here. We'll say three. So we're getting three different stories on the, we'll call it the Peralta Peace Summit, the Freddie Peralta Peace Summit between Francisco Lindor and Juan Soto. How do you process the available information? So I've got Tiffany Lamp, Mega Doppler 2000, and Dr. Seuss. And we'll combine all of these things together and we'll say, aye, aye, Captain. All right, here we go. So first of all, if you look at that signpost up ahead, it says, your next stop, not the Twilight Zone, Dysfunction Junction. That's your next stop. So the Peralta Peace Summit apparently happened as we put the clues together. It happened, it didn't happen, and it also occurred in a parallel dimension, giving the Mets more conflicting stories than a mob trial over in the Bronx. So who's lying? Who's lying here? You got Freddie Peralta refusing to spill the beans, right? Refusing to, you know, yap about this. And that is pure self-preservation from Peralta, moonlighting as a diplomat. And he's in Tampa, and so I'm not talking about that. Now, that leaves Francisco Lindor and Juan Soto. So much like that Spider-Man meme, they're pointing fingers at each other. And they're also pointing and saying, well, no, it's you. It's not me. It's you. And it's like kind of like as a kid, if you have a sibling and you were roughhousing and your sister probably broke the Tiffany lamp. Not you, of course. It must have been your sister. So you point at her, she points at you, and then your parents are all, they're all in a hullabaloo. They're very upset by that. So Lindor calling it a routine chat, that's his explanation. That sounds like a blanket, a fire blanket, PR fire blanket, if you will, from Francisco Lindor. Then Juan Soto just flat out apparently lied. He's got no shame in his game. He denied the meeting ever took place, like he was testifying before Congress. He pled the fifth like Dr. Fauci, and that's what he did. And so it's a stinky stew is what it is. And think about what the Mets have done to pacify Lindor and Juan Soto. They gutted the other famous players. Well, some of the other famous players, mainly Pete Alonso and Brandon Nimmo, were human sacrifices to accommodate Soto and Lindor. They also got rid of Jeff McNeil. All of that to make sure those guys were happy because they didn't like them in 2025. And yet, the team is still absolute rubbish. Absolute rubbish. Now, naturally,

Aaron Judge has been cleared, but not to play baseball. No. Aaron Judge has not been cleared to play baseball. He's been cleared for light activity. Wasn't that exciting? Is that like walking to the fridge and getting that leftover burrito? Is that the... No, it is not? Okay. So Judge has been cleared for light activity after a follow-up of the scan. They said they got encouraging news as his ribs went snap, crackle, pop. And that is the first positive update the Yankees have gotten on Aaron Judge since he got hurt. Now, Aaron Boone, not Buffoon, although in the playoffs he often is. So Aaron Boone, the skipper, said that, listen, Aaron Judge can begin outdoor running and upper body resistance work, but he has not yet been cleared to actually play baseball, like throw the ball, swing a bat, that kind of stuff. Judge, very confident. He said he's completely confident that he will return to the Bronx Bombers lineup this season. Said he'll be back. Gave the standard cliche quote, sooner than later. Okay, so here's the question. Is this latest update supposed to make anyone believe that Aaron Judge is actually coming back soonish to the Yankee lineup? So after a minutes-long review of the available information, and we had a bit of a deliberation, and I just don't see it. Like, yeah, he got cleared for light activity, which is if you use your Yankee Rosetta Stone. I actually got this from our friend Jill, the Yankee fan Jill, who let me borrow it. But if you look at your Yankee speak Rosetta Stone, it means that Aaron Judge can jog. He can breathe air. And here's the big news. He can now have solid food. That's exciting, right? You can have some solid food. Whoop-dee-damn-doo. So calling this a major positive update is like looking at the Mega Doppler 2000 radar and calling a light drizzle a historic flood during a drought. Not so much. You know, calm down. Yeah, so there is still no official timetable for Aaron Judge to return. And the light activity is rather fitting since that's how the Yankees offense has been for a while now. Just the light activity from the Yankee offense. And so Judge, so important. How important? He's so crucial to the Yankee lineup that whenever Aaron Judge sneezes, when he says, achoo, like that, the whole team ends up striking out. Everyone strikes out when he says, achoo, just like that. Even if Judge returns. And listen, there's still a couple months to go, and he wasn't supposed to be out for that long, as always when you say a guy's going to be out in baseball for a little bit, it's always take the over. So even if Judge comes back, which version of Aaron Judge are you going to get? You're going to get the lumberjack swinging for the fences and hitting bombs all over the place. Kaboom! Or are you going to get a toddler having a hissy fit holding a butter knife? A plastic butter knife. What is more likely to happen? Now, as Yogi Berra said, it's getting late early and there just isn't much runway left to work out the kinks and do some beta testing. Now, the Boston Red Sox won again, and the Red Sox now have better odds than the Yankees. Put that in the files of you had to make that up. That can't be true. But the Boston Red Sox right now are on a historical stretch of baseball. They don't have momentum. They're just playing well. There is no such thing as momentum. If you're smart, you understand that. The Red Sox yet again shut down the White Sox last night in the Battle of the Sox, and they won that game. Now, final thought. To the viral story from Major League Baseball, it's time for Twib Notes around the majors. They're dancing. It's a dance party for the New York Mets. Now, why would the Mets dance? They suck. Right? They've hit rock bottom there, the New York Mets. Well, no, they haven't. No, they haven't, because rookie pitcher Jeffrey Yawn is his name. He's definitely not yawning. 29 years old, he recorded his first major league strikeout.

0: in his big league debut. He fanned someone named Angel Martinez, a pinch hitter for the Cleveland Guardians, who used to be called the Indians. Now, typically, that would not reach the level of high crimes and misdemeanors that get a mention on the Mahler monologue. However, this is the exception to the rule. So if you don't know the backstory on this, this guy Yon, Jeffrey Yon, immediately after the strikeout, he unleashed his trademark celebratory dance. He leaps up, and I'm going to describe this for our blind listeners like Inca Terror, Stevie Meatballs, and Blind Sea Bass, and all the others. So Yon unleashes his celebration. He leaps up into the air everywhere, and then he kicks his legs apart. He lands, and then he starts pumping his arms, dramatically pumping his arms, the same routine that he did in the minor leagues. And he's doing it here in the major leagues. Now, Yon finished a scoreless sixth inning. He did allow a couple of hits and a walk. Before his debut, he was asked, listen, are people going to think you're a douche if you do this in the major leagues? It's unbecoming. And what did he say? Yon said that he had no plans to tone down his celebratory behavior, explaining, quote, I am going to continue to go out there the same way. Have fun like I'm playing a kid's game. Now, as you might imagine, a lot of people have a broomstick up their caboose, and they don't like that, and not everyone agrees. There was a lot of pushback. This is a new low for the Mets. This is the most embarrassing thing since Mr. Met gave the bird to a fan, which ended up on the New York Post. I think it was the back page. Might have been the front page. There's some saying, well, he's showing off too much. He's a showboat. This guy Yon's a showboat. And they're up in arms. All right, here's the question. Do the New York Mets need to have a talk? Do they need to have a talk with Jeffrey Yon, the new pitcher that does all these ridiculous dances, about his mound antics? Do the Mets need to have a talk with this cat? So I'm going to go yes, but it's not what you think it is. It's not. They should have a talk. They should pull him into the manager's office and say, listen, none of us had ever heard of you. You've got an interesting name. It looks like it should be Jeffrey. There's some letters missing. You want it pronounced Jeffrey Yon. That's a good name. So the Mets should pull him into the manager's office and say two words. Thank you. That's what they should say. Thank you. And then send him a box of chocolates. And it can be a mixed box of chocolates. It doesn't have to be all nuts. There can be some non-nut candy in there as well. This is someone worth watching on the Metropolitans. This team, there are so many unlikable players like Juan Soto and Lindor and these guys that you just hope they all suck and strike out every time. They just seem like bad dudes to watch. You know, you don't really pull for them. This guy, though, man, this is somebody you want to see pitch. You do. It's like a two-for-one special. It's like going to see a Broadway show and a baseball game at the same time. Now, listen, if it was me on the mound, I'd be mortified. As you know, I've thrown out the first pitch at many minor league games, including most recently at the Woo Sox game there in Worcester. Had a lot of fun at that. Bakersfield Blaze, that team was around for 100 years. We closed them down there. San Bernardino in the Cal League, the Lancaster Jethawks, all these teams, well, most of them are defunct now. But I have experience on the mound. And as a veteran pitcher of multiple first pitches over the years, I would be absolutely mortified. It'd be like, well, this is absolutely ridiculous. And yet, watching someone else do it, I absolutely love it. The guy kicks his legs like he's one of the Rockettes, or like, I guess a more modern comparison would be like he's doing a Fortnite emote, right? And hopping around like a caffeinated kangaroo out there. I love it. And this guy's earned it. I didn't know anything about him. I started falling down a rabbit hole. You know this guy we're talking about, right? The guy, the dancing Met. This guy, Jeffrey Yon. He worked as a roofer. He had a real job. Now, he started out playing baseball. He was a baseball player. It was originally in the Angels organization. It didn't work out. He had Tommy John surgery. He was out of baseball, literally working as a roofer, putting tiles on roofs. And then he revived his career in the Arizona Men's League. Sounds like a prison league. He pitched in Japan, bunch of minor league teams. And everywhere he went, after that, you know, not originally when he signed, but after that, he would jump and kick and all the gyrations along the way. And I think it's great. Now, everyone's up in arms over this and says, oh, this is not right. No. As the great Major League Baseball philosopher Dr. Seuss taught me back in the day, why fit in when you were born to stand out? And if you think of the unique... Now, when I was a kid, I'm getting older, but I used to impersonate all of the weird batting stances of my youth. And I would do the same thing with pitching. Now, there's not as many in pitching, but I'm going to try to use some modern pitchers. Johnny Cueto with the shimmy. Right? He's been around. Johnny Cueto, shimmy. Hideo Nomo, the tornado windup with the Dodgers. The D-Train, Dontrell Willis with the high leg kick. And Yan fits that lineage. He does. And he's exposing baseball's biggest flaw, that there's not enough weirdos in baseball. Like, how much fun is it going to be when the next video game comes out and this guy's in it and you can have him doing all kinds of dance routines? You know, he can do the scissors dance on the mat. He should, after every strikeout, he should do a different dance. And Major League Baseball, I'm sure they'll do this. They'll plaster him on every promo graphic, as they should. And you don't stand out by being normal. No one stands out by being normal. So I loved it. Am I in the minority? I don't think I am. I think a lot of people enjoy this. It's different. It's fun. The players on the Cleveland baseball team did not seem to enjoy it very much. They were mocking him, which is fine. It's part of the deal. It's part of the deal. It is the Ben Maller Show, which is part of the deal right now to promote the show and say you can call up at 877-99 on Fox. That's 877-996-6369. Also on X, at Ben Maller. That's at Ben Maller. Now, coming up later this hour, we have a staple of this show. It's a little ditty we call Ask Ben. So send your questions in right now. Hashtag Ask Ben. Hashtag Ask Ben. That'll be coming up in a few minutes. Here's the Maller riddle of the day. And here it is. Fans of something called the Motor City Cruise, we're told that's the Detroit Pistons G League affiliate, have the opportunity to pay $250 for a chance at blank. Again, fans of something called the Motor City Cruise, we're told that's the Detroit Pistons G League affiliate, they have a chance if they pay $250 to get a blank. That is the Maller riddle of the day. The answer. We'll get to it, and we will do it next. However, oh, look at the time. It is the A block, and what hour is it? Let's see if we can find out. What
1: number three.
0: Well, thank you for that. It is hour number three, and you know what that means. 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

0: Fox Sports Radio. Into the darkness we go, further and further, fueled by the moonlight. And you can support the show. We have Ask. Look at you howling. Is that, what kind of creature was that?
1: That was me.
0: And you can support the show by calling in at 877-99 on Fox. We have Ask Ben on X. You can send questions in on Ask Ben. And that is very simple. Hashtag Ask Ben. Doesn't get simpler than that. On just X alone, at Ben Maller, Lorraine Na, howling at the moon, FSR Tech Queen. And there she is right there. And the Koopa Loop at Up Bronco Fan. That's Up Bronco Fan. Your comments can and will be used against you in the court of sports radio. So please act accordingly. Time now for the Maller Riddle of the Day. The Maller Riddle of the Day. So, so exciting. And here it is. Fans of something called the Motor City Cruise were told that's the Detroit Pistons NBA G League affiliate. Now, for $250, they can pay that, have a chance at blank. Have a chance at blank. And that is the question. What's the answer? Andy in Lionel Lakes, Minnesota says, fans spend $200 to get a makeover at the Suds and Duds pet groomer. Okay. Alf, the alien opiner, says, for a chance to get their custom sign hung at the FSR complex. So that would be nice. That would be really nice. Just Josh says, fans have a chance to pay $250 to win their very own wagon. Pussy Willow Wagon, I believe, is the name of that. Thank you, Josh, in Cincinnati. I met him, by the way. Nice guy. King Rory says a Taco Bell vending machine is the answer. Well, that's very funny. Good use of AI. Now, I did see when I was in Boston, they don't have a Taco Bell vending machine, but they had a White Castle.
1: I saw it too, Ben. Yeah, it was magical.
0: Right? Did you buy one? Did you order one?
1: No, I wasn't hungry, but... Oh, my gosh. I saw it, and I was like, this is what dreams are made of.
0: You need to dream. Your dreams and my dreams are much different, but that's fine. That's it. There you go. Stevie Meatball says you can pay $250 for a blindfold and a chance to be the first to ever score a basket in the NBA Blind League established in 1950. All right. Chance to enter a rap battle from late night drug tester Bagel Boy. Bagel Boy says they're giving out the Deshaun Watson, Justin Tucker special. All right. Eek in Roseville, Minnesota says a meet and greet with Cowboy John Brad. Yeah, we haven't heard Cowboy John Brad in a while. I hope he's doing okay. What else do we have? Let's see. Page down. Ferg Dog says a piece of the Berlin Wall. I've got a chunk. Nice. Is that a giveaway at a sporting event? Sweep the field from JT the Wingman. That's his answer. Mike the Leprechaun says they spent the money on Barney the Dinosaur outfits. Lifetime pass to the nudie bar from Johnny Q. For a chance to build Nowhere, Oklahoma. Build an airport in Nowhere, Oklahoma. VIP parking for a year from Will T. Lower gas prices for 2 days from Filler Up Phil. What else do we have? Page down. Boob Job from Steeler Nasty. Timmy in Busco, Indiana. Timmy says they win a chance to cheer with the Cruzettes, the cheerleading squad. All right. Lorena, one more time. Here we go. Fans of the Motor City Cruise, we're told that's the Detroit Pistons NBA G League affiliate, can pay $250 for a chance at blank.
1: At participating in midget wrestling.
0: Midget wrestling. Is that? No, that is incorrect. The correct answer, unfortunately, is a chance to win a spot on the roster. They're holding tryouts. You can actually be on the team. $250. It's an annual tryout. It's in September. So if you're in Michigan and you want to go, you got to sign up September 13th. It's a Saturday. And the registration fee is $250. So, they used to do this kind of stuff all the time back in the day. Baseball teams would hold tryout camps. And there were a few guys that made the major leagues out of tryout camps.
1: Gives average people the chance to, you know, show up and show out.
0: Yep. No, I don't think they really do that much anymore. Now it's all corporate and it's more like mom and pop days back in the olden days. The mom and pop days, they do stuff like that. Now, not so much. Let's go to the phones. And eeny, meeny, miny, mo. Let's say hello to Big Daddy, who's in Memphis. Hello, Big Daddy. Welcome.
2: What's going on to all my fans and all my constituents?
3: He's the daddy.
2: I'm hot, man. Yeah, I'm hot, man. Why is the NFL trying to put the Hall of Fame game on a Wednesday? If a lot of people started looking at it, then that's what they're going to start doing, putting games on Wednesday, ain't it?
0: Well, first of all, the game's on Thursday. Today's Thursday. Did you know today?
2: What's September the 9th? They said September the 9th, a game coming up.
0: Oh, you're talking, I'm talking about the Hall of Fame game is today. The actual, yeah, the first game of the season's on a... I believe it is on a Wednesday because the reason they schedule the game in Australia, and because of travel they had to play it, they had to move the schedule around. That's why it's on a Wednesday.
2: Oh man, yeah, boy, if they get a good turnout, man, we already ain't really seeing much on a Thursday. You know, Thanksgiving when the season starts, that's ridiculous.
0: So you are against Wednesday football, Big Daddy. You believe there should be
2: Man,
0: no
2: we're doing
0: games.
2: Other things on Wednesdays and watching TV. Yeah. Is
4: that's right.
2: That's why they call it hump day.
0: Oh, look at you. You big stud out there. You're celebrating hump day.
2: Come on with
0: it,
2: right?
0: Well, you can multiply. I don't know how long your hump day lasts, but for most people, it doesn't last that long. You can still watch the game. Just saying, you know.
2: Yeah, but no, I ain't got no game, man. I'm trying to do
0: a thing.
2: Smoking a weed,
0: doing a hump. Love. Making love, I got you. I got you.
2: Yeah, that's what we're doing now, man. Yeah, I just want to holler at you. Get ready to enjoy this little thing. School back in. Glad these little breasts can go somewhere. Ooh, they be up in the snow. They're touching everything.
0: I bet they are. Yeah. Man. Little troublemakers.
2: That's why I wear gloves. Yeah. Can you believe one time I found some underwear and some potatoes?
0: Somebody left their a pair of panties, or was it boxer shorts, or what
2: no,
0: was it?
2: No, it was some ladies' blue underwear.
0: Oh, man.
2: They had left it in their potatoes. That's why I wear gloves all the time, because I was in the produce section. I don't like, you know, messing with that water on them green.
0: It's an interesting little spice for the potatoes, I guess. Wow, okay.
2: Interesting little spice.
0: did you throw the potatoes away, or did you say,
2: Yes, I did. Yes, I did. Ain't no all cutting right. that off, because you don't know what that is.
0: Thank you, Big Daddy. All right, go away. There he is, Big Daddy, where he goes, only he knows. Let's say hello to the man, the myth, the legend, the Dickster. Dick in Dayton, up early today. Hello, Dick in Dayton. Welcome, my friend.
5: Good morning, Ben. How are you?
0: Dick, if I was any better, I'd be a Brown, but not a Cleveland Brown because, you know, I don't really have a quarterback.
5: Yeah.
0: Let's get your analysis, Dick in Dayton, as a veteran NFL observer, who gets the Dick and Dayton seal of approval to be the Cleveland Browns starting quarterback? Who gets the coveted rubber stamp from Dick and Dayton?
5: I want Saunders to run the Browns, the quarterback.
0: Wow. All right. So you send that out, Coop. For those that don't know, this is the number one Cleveland Brown guy, Dick in Dayton. He has a direct line to the Cleveland Browns postgame show. How long you been calling that Browns postgame show?
5: Let's see. The postgame I used to call down the TAM, and now it's Jeff and Titus. Let's see, I've been calling them for about 7-8 years. I just wanted to tell you that I've had phone trouble here for about 5 days. They had a real bad storm over here in Miamisburg, and the phone lines are still off. They're trying to fix my modem, but I got my friend bought me a cell phone, so I was
0: good. Okay, well, great. We were worried about you when you don't call in. You got to check in with us every once in a while so we know you're okay. Okay, you got to check in and give us the okay. So we're glad you're okay. So they had a big storm, but you're a seasoned veteran of Ohio. You're used to big storms, right? You guys get a lot of storms there, yeah? Right? Yeah.
5: Yeah, I wanted to say something over the years. I know they were talking about it up in Cleveland, but it's been almost 27 years for he died around this time. He died of cancer. One of my favorite, Nev Chandler.
0: The great Nev Chandler. And I appreciate Nev because of you. You've taught me about Nev Chandler and a legend, and he's the guy that came up with the line. They're serenading the team with a chorus of boo flat.
5: I miss Jimmy Donovan, too. I used to call on the End Zone show every week with Tony Grossi, and but I think Andrew's doing a good job.
0: Well, that's my guy. Come on, me and Andrew. We go back. He's part of the Fox Sports Radio Alumni Association. Andrew Siciliano, the voice of the Cleveland Browns. And so that's
5: Fox
0: very exciting.
5: Check in, Ben.
0: All right. Well, thank you, Dick. Bye-bye.
5: Bye-bye.
0: There he goes, the great Dick in Dayton. Where he goes, only he
1: knows. He needs to call more often.
0: We love the Dickster.
3: Give me a little taste of that, Dick.
0: It's AI. What a treat it was, though. He absolutely killed it. And if you were one of the lucky people that got to attend the Maller meet and greet there in beautiful Newport, Kentucky at Strong's Brick Oven Pizzeria, what a fun day that was. And it was just great. All the legends were out there. He had Justin in Cincinnati, retired caller, Robbie, the Mariner fan flew in, Just Josh, and Queen Roxanne, Tommy, Can't Close the Deal, Neil, a bunch of other people driving from all over the place. It was just great. Just absolutely freaking wonderful. All right, straight ahead, we're moments away from Ask Ban. I'm going to give it a little more time. Do we have enough questions, Coop, or should I not give it more time? Do we have enough, or we don't have enough?
4: I mean, yeah, we got questions.
0: All right, well, keep the questions coming.
1: But send more.
0: Send more. Hashtag Ask Ben. 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Ask Ben is next.
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0: 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We know you have options. I didn't say there were good options. I know you have options. And you have given us the most valuable thing you have, your time. 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We thank you for giving us your time. It means a lot to us. And a reminder, we're going to beg you for more time on the Ben Maller Show and help us out. 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We're fighting against these highly promoted guys that get in all. 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So we don't get a lot of promotion. We need your help. 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Do us a solid. And go to the YouTube page at Ben Maller Show. Thank you, thank you, thank you, thank you, thank you, thank you, thank you.
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1: Send us your questions on Twitter now.
0: And away we go. It is Ask Ben. Your questions are answers for the rest of the hour. For the rest of the hour, and now over for the reading of the questions. And we send the microphone over to the Coop-a-Loop. It's a slippery business here. What do we have, Coop?
3: All right. We're going to start off with a question from 2% Chance.
0: Hi, 2% Chance.
3: And I'm just going to give him a little social media tip here. You need to put a space after the last thing you typed and the hashtag for hashtag Ask Ben. Otherwise, it doesn't activate the hashtag. But you did successfully tag me, so I saw it anyway. He wants to know, what is the best breakfast meat?
4: Ooh.
0: First of all, before that, I don't know how old 2% Chance is. I don't think he's that. I think he's younger than me.
3: Yeah.
0: He's an old soul, right?
3: Yeah.
0: It really is. And I love that about you, 2% Chance. You live this in this antiquated bubble, which I love. Well, my favorite breakfast food is, I always go with the corned beef hash. I know that's an acquired taste, but I love it. And that's my go-to. Most people go like bacon or something like sausage, but I love corned beef hash. Good corned beef hash is one of the great meals in the world. What about you, Lorena?
4: I'll bathe in a pack of bacon. Hands down, bacon.
0: People probably pay for that. Coop, what about you?
3: That's actually a really good answer, Ben. It's a different, you know, it's not something that's normal. It bacon. Stands out.
0: Thank you.
3: But yeah. It's, and I do love corned beef hash, but it's, how can you not say bacon? It's just, it's hard. You know, I like Canadian bacon too, but
4: I
3: just,
4: do, yeah, on like Eggs Benedict.
3: Yeah, oh, yes, yeah. Yeah, yeah. But bacon. Mm.
0: Bacon.
3: Yeah. Gotta go bacon.
0: I got you. All right, what's next here? It's Ask Ben. Your questions are answers.
3: JT the Wingman wants to know, what is your Taco Bell sauce of choice? And he shows a picture of like the mild hot fire Diablo. Uh-huh. So, I mean, I don't know if that's what he's answering. The taco sauce of choice. Asking the taco sauce
4: that's what
3: of
4: he's
3: choice.
4: Asking.
0: I think he specifically wanted Taco Bell, I believe.
3: Yeah, yeah, the Taco Bell taco sauce. Yeah.
0: So I would always go, I think they changed the names, right, a while back. But the four that you listed, I would usually go fire. Every once in a while, Diablo. Lorena?
4: I like the flavor of the mild.
0: That's why even bother. Coop?
3: I don't even use taco sauce in any of the stuff I get from Taco Bell.
4: Ew, you raw dog it?
3: I don't get... I don't get basic tacos.
4: Disgusting.
3: I always get like a taco that has a special sauce on there. Like their spicy ranch is the best sauce that they have. Their new pepper jack sauce that they have right now is delicious. Yeah. It doesn't need taco sauce. I don't get regular tacos. That's the thing. Anyway.
0: You're just like your gas. You need special things. Okay. What is next here? What do we have?
3: The King Rory wants to know.
0: Hi, King Rory.
3: Would you rather fly through the eye of a hurricane or chase a tornado?
0: So you're flying through the hurricane is the way. I feel like you can fly. I feel like you're safer flying through a hurricane. Am I right on that? Like if you get if you're in the wrong spot and,
3: so,
0: and that tornado turns, you're porked. It's over. So I'm going to go flying through a hurricane. What about you, Lorena?
4: These are both horrible, horrible scenarios.
0: Horrible.
4: I do feel like chasing a thing. I thought that might have been safer because you could be a distance away. You know what I'm saying?
0: So
4: I'm going to go with tornado.
0: Okay, cool.
3: I think I'm also going to go tornado just because I've always just been fascinated by tornadoes and like storm chasers. And I think that'd be cool. Terrifying, but cool.
0: You can move to Wichita if you want. No? All right. What's next? Just ask Ben your questions, our answers.
3: I've never heard this phrase before, but I picked up on the contact clues. Alfie Alien Opiner wants to know, when visiting a friend's house, are you a chew and screw person or do you overstay? I've never heard that phrase before.
4: I'm sorry, what?
3: yeah, like don't know what that means. But I imagine it means.
0: All right, we're going to go quick. I want to get out of there as quickly as possible.
3: Same.
0: Lorena.
4: I don't know what that means.
0: Well, look it up. Yeah, well, don't do it on a work computer, but you can, like.
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6: The NFL's Hall of Fame preseason game between the Panthers and the Cardinals tips off Thursday at 8 p.m. Eastern Time. In baseball, the Braves have won 7 in a row after outscoring the Marlins 4-1. Red Sox have also won 7 in a row. They shut out the White Sox 4-0. The Cardinals held on 3-1 against the Yankees in the Bronx, but Yankees star Aaron Judge was cleared for light activity and remains confident that he will return to play this season. The Mariners held on 4-2 against the Tigers. Brewers took down the Pirates 4-2, while the Mets beat the Guardians 6-5 in 10 innings. Nationals took down the Phillies 10-4, but it took 11 innings, and the Royals topped the Twins 2-1. In the WNBA, the Mystics came back to beat the Wings 96-92. The Mystics have won 5 in a row. In the NBA, Suns forward Dylan Brooks has agreed to a 3-year, $73 million contract extension. I'm Monty Bolaños.
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Adonis, unless that's not exactly the case. Welcome in the beginning of another hour of the Ben Maller Show. We are in the air everywhere, hanging out together. We are. And we are where sports and suspense collide, unless that is not the case. Coast to coast, border to border, and beyond, on the vast and ponderously powerful. Why would you ponderously throw that past? Microphones of FSR emanating live from the Zig. The Zig and the Zag. We used to have a caller named Zigzag back in the day. Guaranteed Human from the world famous Fox Sports Radio studios, where the Nature Boy answering the call to the wild, Derek the Bills Monster, who's now a podcast listener, and our buddy, whatever happened to Mikey the Insomniac in Tampa? He said he was having phone issues and would call us in a month, and it's been like 6 months. What happened to him? And Cashless Clay, the Saints fan. They all said, Maller, we need Bull. 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So our lead this hour from the NFL. Play the hits, my man. Play the hits. Now we got the Hall of Fame game. Hall of Fame game is tonight. Always love the Hall of Fame game. I do the same rant every year. I will watch the Hall of Fame game for about 5 good minutes. This is my plan anyway. You got the Panthers and the Cardinals. Do I care about the Panthers and Cardinals? Hell no, and I certainly don't care about the exhibition roster for those teams. Now, if you are a gambling degenerate, and you would have to be a gambling degenerate to put any kind of money on this, but there is a point spread, and Carolina is a one-point favorite in this game. One-point favorite, Carolina, over the Arizona Cardinals, the NFL's Hall of Fame game. And so it begins. Now, keep in mind, this is just a sampler because the rest of the NFL exhibition season will actually kick off a week from today, August 13th. That's week one. This is a standalone Hall of Fame game thingamajig. Next week, it is on like Donkey Kong. So that'll be next week. So there you go. All right. Anyway, enough of that. To Kansas City we go, the only city that is home to the world-famous Ben Maller Chicken Fingers. How lucky are they? In fact, when you check out the Chamber of Commerce, they say one of the places to see in Kansas City is the landing in Liberty, Missouri, because of the Ben Maller Chicken Fingers. Now, that aside, apparently Travis Kelce's been enjoying too many of those chicken fingers, the Maller Chicken Fingers. Did you see this? So Travis Kelce recently, obviously, all these guys showed up to training camp and kind of got a lot of attention, right? Got a lot of attention this offseason. Had some little wedding, you know, it's a small wedding in front of thousands of people at Madison Square Garden, the Mecca. However, much of the talk over the last week or so had been about the physique of Travis Kelce, specifically the whispers in hushed tones that Travis Kelce somehow, in the span of just a month, picked up a DB, a dad body. The dad body. Come on now. Yeah, if you're a middle-aged man, whether you have kids or not, you get the dad body. It just happens. So Chiefs coach Andy Reid was asked about this. He entered the chat. Did Andy Reid, A, confirm that Travis Kelce's a big tub of lard? B, said Travis Kelce is in good shape? Or C, said no comment? Turns out that Andy Reid, he dismissed the criticism. He went with B. He said, Travis Kelce came back in good shape. He looks the same to me that he's always looked. Close quote. Reid went on to praise Travis Kelce's level of effort, which I
do you really need to praise effort? Isn't that just supposed to be the way it is? Like, you're supposed to put effort in? You praise effort? Okay. Said he wants to, he's playing like crazy and he wants to play every snap, and even though it's his 14th season coming up. All right, so that is a good jumping off point. Let us discuss. So, the question, did Andy Reid successfully calm the storm around Travis Kelce and his dad body, or did Big Red unintentionally pour barbecue sauce all over the fire? So on this one, I've got Tom Cruise, pre-existing medical condition, and tiptoeing. And we will combine all of these things together, and we are going to go bananas is what we're going to do. We're going to go to go bananas, and then we're going to have some gabagool is what we're going to have. That, to kick off, though, Andy Reid, if you look at the Bible of Clichés, right there on page 7 of the Bible of Clichés, Andy Reid read that page verbatim. Coaching 101, back Travis Kelce. Andy Reid's like the union rep who's defending the employee who was sleeping and the plant caught on fire because he was sleeping on the job, and the union rep defended him because that's what they do. It is admirable, but you know, who's really, you know, buying it? Now, the Chiefs are claiming that, and this is actually accurate, that several of the videos that got a lot of play were actually AI videos. Like, a couple of them were completely obvious, the AI. In the videos, Kelce looked like his podcast was sponsored by the Golden Corral, and he was their biggest customer, and you know, he was a big fan of Austin Powers. He was doing some cosplay, Kelce, in those AI videos as Fat Bastard. That's what he was going for. Nevertheless, at age, what is he, 36, I believe, Kelce? The numbers are doing a dipsy-do. And how do you do on the dipsy-do? Repelling the performance of Kelce the last couple of years, he's been repelling down the side of Arrowhead like Tom Cruise in one of the Mission Impossible movies, the mid-30s edition of Mission Impossible. Now, Kelce's his burst, which everyone said was elite, that's how he got to the Hall of Fame, and now

if that's the plan, well, you're good, you're done. You'll be looking up the tuchus at the Chargers and the Broncos in the AFC West. Furthermore, to Baltimore we go, where new Ravens coach Jesse Minter, it's going to take a while to get used to that. Jesse Minter is the head coach of the Baltimore Ravens. Where have you gone, Harbaugh? Anyway, so Minter pushing back now against the criticism. He did this recently of Lamar Jackson, saying the constant questioning of his franchise quarterback, Jesse Minter said, quote, drives me insane. That sounds like a shot at Sports with Coleman, my buddy, who's a Baltimore media mogul. Shots fired by Jesse Minter. Now, Minter argued, the coach of the Ravens, that Lamar Jackson remains one of the NFL's elite players despite sucking at a time you cannot suck during the 2025 season, in which Baltimore finished with a losing record and did not make the playoffs. I don't think that's good. Oh, you're being mean, Maller. You're being mean, Maller. I don't think that's real. I think that's ridiculous. Anyway, so the criticism is like Jackson didn't get a new contract. And they're coming to a fork in the road there in Baltimore where there's going to be so much manipulation that has to happen. It's unrealistic that he can play on the contract past this year. So there is a point of demarcation, a line of demarcation that's going to be crossed. So this is a pretty big rebound year after a underwhelming campaign and did not meet the very lofty expectations created. Didn't play like an MVP. And so Jesse Minter said that he has complete confidence in Lamar Jackson, expects him to thrive under the new staff. Blah, blah, blah, blah, blah, blah, blah, blah, blah, blah, blah, blah, blah, blah, blah. All right, so question. Does Ravens coach Jesse Minter truly believe that Lamar Jackson will thrive, or is this just the classic new coach honeymoon drivel? So after a brief deliberation of the available information, we have ruled, the court of Maller has ruled that Jesse Minter is sipping a pina colada under a palm tree. However, he's worried about El Nino. We used to have a caller named El Nino. El Nino holding an umbrella. He's holding the umbrella there for Lamar Jackson like he's Mary Poppins of the AFC North there, the Baltimore edition. So, of course, what did you expect? You think he's going to come out and say, oh, yeah, I think that me being hired, Lamar's somehow going to suck this year. He's not going to get better. He's going to get worse. All right. Come on. Coaches, they will lie right to your face. They lie more than realtors. There's a lot of lying. And regardless, the very reason that Jesse Minter is coaching Baltimore, not John Harbaugh, is that Lamar Jackson, and it didn't get a lot of attention on the internet, but he has been diagnosed, and it's always tough when you get these diagnoses, and it's a lot of emotion, and you're calling friends, you're getting therapy. He has been diagnosed, Lamar Jackson, with a pre-existing medical condition. And it was actually first diagnosed on the Seinfeld show back in the 1990s. The medical condition is called shrinkage. Every January, Lamar gets baptized in ice. He takes a polar plunge every January, and it's a religious experience, but not a good one. And there's shrinkage. And Minter can promise that Lamar will thrive, but you know what that means. Come playoff time, he's coaching a classic Frosty the Snowman. It's a winter wonderland. Being balkanized and politicized is part of the all-inclusive package when you're a headline NFL quarterback. And as we have pointed out, if you lie down with the dogs, do not be surprised when you get covered in fleas. Pointing out his annual meltdown, which we do every year, it's like the Swallows returning to Capistrano or Punxsutawney Phil, will he see his shadow in Pennsylvania and other places. It's an annual tradition unlike any other. It's not criticism. It's just being objective, right? It's a fact-based situation. It's like saying, well, the sun rises in the east. Well, yes, it does. And it sets in the west. That's how that works. Now, if it doesn't, that's newsworthy. Last thing, to the Beltway we go, and everyone's favorite wide receiver, well, at least for the ladies, man, this guy. You talk about the ultimate Rico Suave. The ladies can't get enough of this guy. Talking about Stephon Diggs, and he has agreed to a contract. He's back in the NFL.

0: NFL. The former Patriot has joined the Washington Commanders, the team formerly known as the Redskins, banking on Stephon Diggs giving quarterback Jaden Daniels another weapon. A guy that had been established as a number one wide receiver.
1: Number one.
0: All right, so here's the question for the esteemed panel, which you are part of. Is Stephon Diggs still a true wide receiver number one type guy? Or are the Commanders just simply buying the name and what's on the back of the jersey and that's it? So if anyone, any man, woman, or child believes that Stephon Diggs is a top-shelf wide receiver, you are an elephant named Dumbo. Congratulations. Now, if Diggs were still elite, riddle me this, Batman. Do you think he would have been available to sign a contract in the first week of August? You think he would have been sitting? Well, why was he sitting at home while training camp has gotten underway for a little bit? So the NFL sent a text message. It was written in that disappearing ink. The NFL told you what this guy is. The Patriots somehow squeezed out a bit of a fluke season where they got to a Super Bowl and then did nothing against the Seattle Seahawks in that Super Bowl. They got there, and so you figure the dopamine hit from getting to the Super Bowl, Diggs would be welcome back, except no, his ass was grass and he was dumped and they found a new girlfriend, or in this case a new wide receiver, A.J. Brown. And so the other part of it, you look at the contract, Diggs signed a one-year contract, which we are told is incentive-laden, and that's it. After camp open, now let's translate that. I'm going to use Google Translate. That means the following. The NFL and the Washington football team are telling Stephon Diggs, they're saying, we don't trust you, bro. That's it. This is like an extended trial. It's like an extended trial. And Diggs is tiptoeing across the NFL tightrope with no safety net, no balance pole, and no crowd watching at this point. He's one slip away from becoming the latest jock podcast host. That's where your future is. And Washington's receiver room, they have a clear pecking order, right? They have the totem pole there. At the very top of the totem pole is Terry McLaurin. He's at the very top. Then they've got a bunch of guys we've never heard of. And the platypus in the room is, and here's the platypus in the room, Terry McLaurin is established as the top wide receiver. He's king of the hill, a number one. Given Diggs' history of really embracing the DOR, the drama-o-rama in Minneapolis, boy, we had some zany times with him with the Vikings. Buffalo, here we go, Buffalo, all over those targets. Is he really ready? Is he really ready to be the mashed potatoes and gravy next to the porterhouse steak? Is he really ready for that? Methinks not so much. Methinks, not the case. Aye. All right, it is the Ben Maller Show. If you would like to be part, you can join us right now at 877-99 on Fox. That's 877-996-6369. If you would like to be part of the live radio program, we have Fact or Fiction. That'll be coming up a little bit later in the hour, so we have some time for some calls. And again, if you want to be part, give us a buzz right now. Operators are standing by for a limited time. You can be part of it. Say hello, 877-99 on Fox, on X, at Ben Maller. That is at Ben Maller, if you'd like to be part of the live program. Well, a baseball star, one of the highest paid pitchers in baseball. And he's saying, hey, if you want to demote me, I'm okay with that. So it's weird because it's a demotion. However, it's also a promotion at the same time. What does that even mean? We'll get to that and we will do it next. However, look at the time. All right, let's go to Ventura Boulevard. Very famous, been a lot of songs and movies. One of those L.A. streets that gets a lot of play there, that Ventura Boulevard in the San Fernando Valley. And right now, let's open up that Lorena Theater and see here. Let's try to find out what hour it is.
1: Number four.
0: Oh, got the jazz hands. And Lorena, she told me off the air, she'll be back on the road. And she's actually going to be performing in Sacramento on Friday. And
1: then I'll be doing a coast tour down the coast.
0: Down the coast. All right. Well, very exciting there. 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

0: We changed. Oh, that was it. What happened? There was a glitch in the Matrix. What happened? It is the Ben Maller Show. The Ben Maller Show is we roll on. We don't need music. We'll edit that out in post, and we'll be good on that. We'll be good on that. In the meantime, you are listening live to the Ben Maller Show. A reminder, August, as the music starts again, it's a different song. August 29th is the date. Today is August 6th, but August 29th, the Maller meet and greet in Lost Wages, Nevada. If that is geographically desirable, we'd love to meet you. If not, well, wait for us to come to your town or closer to you. That is the next scheduled event and the final event that we have scheduled. We do not have anything else scheduled the rest of the year. Hopefully, we can have another Maller meet and greet. Not sure where. So we'll let you know about that. That'll be coming up August 29th. Check it out. And if you want to be part of this show, 877-99 on Fox. That's the call-in number. 877-996-6369. Also on X, at Ben Maller. That's at Ben Maller if you'd like to be part of the program. And Lorena, FSR Tech Queen right there. And Koopaloop, a Bronco fan. Your comments can and will be used against you in the court of sports radio. So thank you. And we are back at it. A demotion that is a promotion. Well, what is that about? We'll get to that. Saw Odell Beckham back with the Giants. Like nothing happened. If you've been in a coma, he used to play for the Giants, and he's back and all that. And he just put on the charm. How much the Giants mean to him and how much he loves playing for the Giants and all this stuff. And I'm like, I don't really remember that. At the end when he was playing for the Giants, I don't recall that, but maybe I blocked that out. Maybe he always loved playing for the Giants. I know they signed him to a contract and then traded him to Cleveland, which is the football version of Siberia when you're playing for the Cleveland Browns. So there's that. Ferg Dog writes in, says, Ben, if you were a plumber, would you recommend one-piece or two-piece toilet design? I'm in the market for one right now. Well, great question. And you don't want to go cheap on the toilet. You figure if you've got your innards working the right way, you are going to use that toilet many times each day you're at your house. So I cut corners on certain things. The toilet, you do not want to cut corners. And so you look at the high end and the medium end. You don't look at the low end. You look at the high end and the medium end of the toilet. I would say the one solid piece would be the way to go, although I've had both style toilets over the years. It's really toilet preference. And do not forget the bidet. Very important for good hygiene and save money on toilet paper. All right, let's go back to the phones, and we'll say hello to Eeny, Meeny, Miney, Moe. Let's say hello to 2% Chance, a fan favorite in the backwoods of Alabama. Hello, 2% Chance. Welcome.
1: Man, I took an Ambien 4 hours ago. It's made this show 10 times better, staying awake on it. But
0: okay, good news. The show's better when you're drugged up, so that's good to know. thank you.
1: I had to make up for my story, man, my near-death experience. You didn't seem to like that story. So, I think Kelsey's dad bods a check, man, because anytime he eats now, you know, Andy Reid's with him saying, give me those nuggies, right? And I also think that Diggs will never be a number one again. I think...
0: What do you think about the price of gas?
1: I think it's pretty insane, man. It's hard to get around on
0: I know.
1: I go darn job to job, man, doing what I do. So it's crazy, crazy expensive, man. It's crazy expensive.
0: It is pretty expensive, yeah.
1: Ask Lorena, I have a question. So once you're in a relationship, girlfriend, wife, whatever, well, be a glorious girlfriend, when is it okay, you know, in an appropriate setting to pass gas in front of them or vice versa?
0: Well, you've come to the right place. I think this is a very important question on sports talk radio that does not get addressed enough.
1: Hey, it's better than that guy snoring, man.
0: You sure about that? It's one of those things that is not. I feel like this is not discussed. You can't really discuss that, Chance. You can't. I feel like there's not a conversation. It just kind of happens. It's just at some point, the bodily functions take over and you just start tooting. Now, I know when I started, you know, I obviously dated a few. I've been married for a while, but when I was dating, I would always. The worst for me was the hotels in Vegas because they got one bathroom. So I would always go to the lobby.
2: That is the worst.
0: Right? I mean, and there's no
2: ambience. You have a man who's like lactose intolerant and you go and eat like cheese pizza and they absolutely destroy the bathroom.
0: Exactly. Oh, so Lord. What I would do as a courtesy, I would go to the lobby where the casino was and I'd poop there because I was a kind pooper. And
2: see,
0: I wouldn't want it. Right? I'm a thoughtful person. And so, plus, I can make as much noise as I want in there and toot away, and it doesn't matter. So.
1: Man, my wife, after, I don't know, we were together 3-4 years before we got married, you know, she was a morning pooper. She would hide it as best as possible. And if I happened to be walking by the bathroom and I heard a noise and I, like, giggled to myself, she would be mortified. I guess it's different for everyone, man.
0: All right. Tremendous
1: football season's coming up.
0: Yeah. Thank you. We'll be talking about urine next week when 2% chance calls.
3: Somebody already got the market cornered on that.
0: That's true. We got the doc. You got the doc. Locked and loaded. Let's go to Josh, who's in Viva Las Vegas. What's going on, Josh? Welcome.
4: Hi, Ben. Hey, I used to call and I used to complain. I haven't listened for a minute because I changed shifts and I'm back on this shift. But I used to complain about the hour 3 of the ha ha ha by the count. And now I notice it's 6 now.
2: Yes, thank you for pointing it out to Ben to where I had to fix it. I appreciate that.
0: Yes, anything else you would like to bitch about?
4: Just
0: anything
4: wanted to call. Know that what? The show is doing better now. So,
0: do you think the show? Do you believe the show improved just because we took away one of the ha ha ha things?
4: Yeah. You took away the ha. Yeah. So now everybody knows that that's how the count.
0: Yeah. Counts. So we should get more money then. The company should pay us more money. We should make more money because we've improved the show.
4: Well, you definitely deserve more money.
0: Well, exactly.
4: Hey, I'm out here in North Las Vegas. Can you sell the spot, or can you tell me where the meet and greet is, or it's just in Vegas?
0: Well, we'll tell you. It's
2: at the same place it was last year.
0: Did you go last year, Josh?
4: I did not. I was maybe like to come this year.
0: Did you go the year before?
4: I didn't listen to your show the year before.
0: Oh, my God. How dare you? It's going to be at the Stakeout Bar and Grill near UNLV, and I believe we'll probably be upstairs right there. So that's where we're going to be, okay?
4: Well, that sounds awesome. I would like to meet you guys and,
0: Make sure, Josh, you point out that you were the reason that we had to change the soundbite. Make sure that you let us know, okay?
4: Cool.
0: Yes?
4: Hey, well, Dave, you said to call if you want to feel a part of the show. I feel like I'm part of the show.
0: You definitely are. You're not a big part, but you're part.
3: You should introduce yourself to Lorena at the meet and greet.
0: Yeah, she'll slap you, but that'd be a good story, you know.
4: It's okay. Yeah. Well, yes, I'll bring my wife and we'll see what goes down with that.
0: All right. Yeah. Nothing. But, wow. Okay. A couple ways I can interpret that.
4: You guys have a great morning and night, whatever you guys.
0: Well, welcome back to the dreaded overnight shift, my man. Thank you, Josh, there in North Las Vegas. Let's say hello to Mike the Leprechaun. By the way, I need some judges. If you want to start yapping and calling and being part of the next big bit that we have on the show, which is a few minutes away, it's called Fact or Fiction. Mike the Leprechaun is here. Before we get to Mike, though, did you see that Garrett Crochet, who's been injured? This is the most amazing thing. The Red Sox, one guy considered their top offensive player has been hurt. Their top pitcher, Garrett Crochet, has been out, and the Red Sox have been playing at a record clip here for the last month. Well, Garrett Crochet was asked about coming out of the bullpen when he eventually returns to the Red Sox. And did he, A, pull a Rafael Devers and say, no, I'm not doing that. It's below me. B, no comment. Or C, said, yeah, I'd be cool with that. Well, the answer is he's cool with it. He said, yeah, he said he claimed there's no ego about it. It's something he's done before. And he said he's all for the I'm trying to do this. I'm doing this story, Mike the Leprechaun. Why are you interrupting me? Anyway, so he said all about the team goals and all that. Now, the thing about this, though, yeah, it's cool. He's doing the right thing, and that's great. Although, you got to factor into this that he signed, if I believe it was a $170 million contract with the Red Sox. So he's already got his money. So that's what you should do. Like, the thing that was weird about Rafael Devers is he got his money, and he was still a douche. Mike the Leprechaun. Yes, Mike the Leprechaun.
5: I agree. He should do his part for the team. And Roman Anthony is back as well. He's swinging a bat for the first time in 2 months. So they're on a roll. But I'm mad about my children. They hit my rubber chicken. I can't find it anywhere.
0: Are you sure they took it? How about somebody maybe broke in?
5: Okay. It's always in one spot and it's gone. So it didn't just... Anyway,
0: what if it's like wait. What if it's like Toy Story and it came to life and walked somewhere else at night? The toys come to life. It's possible your rubber chicken came to life at night and walked away. How about that?
5: That's a good theory, but it's wrong. Anyway,
0: it's not wrong. They made like five. They made like five Toy Story movies, dude. It's obviously real, or else they wouldn't keep making them.
5: And the last one was brilliant. They had the tech taking over the old-fashioned toys. Anyway,
0: you don't need to give. You don't need to give away the latest movie, dude. Okay, come on.
5: Okay, that's not. It's a. Okay. Anyway, I hear Jaylen Brown is looking for love in all the wrong places. Correct, Jaylen Brown.
0: Well, he's looking on the internet. Is that the wrong place to find love?
5: Take a look at my girlfriend. She's the only one I got. How's Lorena liking the corgi? Speaking of toys,
0: Lorena, has the corgi changed your life? No?
2: No, okay. But thank you. Thank your children for getting that for me. It was very thoughtful.
5: Okay. Okay. And it's not a voodoo doll, so don't worry.
2: Please
5: not
2: stop
5: any...
2: texting me.
5: Huh. Wow. I like bacon. I don't like bacon for breakfast, to be honest. And I like being different, which is fine. If I was going to choose between a hurricane and a tornado, I would certainly pick a hurricane plane because they're very secure and they go into the eye of the storm, which is about 40 miles. That's a way safer thing than being on the ground with a tornado, which is very unpredictable.
0: You copied off my paper. That was my answer. We had that question last hour. Would you rather drive out where the tornadoes are or fly up in the sky where the hurricane is? And you say, they send weather planes into hurricanes all the time, right? To measure the wind speed and all the science crap that I don't know about.
5: Barometric. So Coop has a few interesting facets to him. One, he buys the most expensive gas. Then he's cheap on his AC at the house. And he doesn't like country western music. So, very interesting personality.
0: Okay.
3: All of those are true.
0: Coop wastes more money on gas than anybody.
5: And in California, that costs an arm and a leg, right?
3: It does. Yeah. But my cars last a very long time because I treat them right.
0: Your car, how many miles is on your car? How many miles?
3: It looks about 60,000.
5: I'm up to 88 right now.
0: I'm well over 100,000 on my car.
3: Your car's older than me.
5: I'm 88.
0: Okay. Well, anyway. I win the mile challenge. I win. So I had my buddy Norm, a guy I used to work with in radio back in the day, his car was over 240,000 miles and he still drove it. Isn't that crazy? 240,000 miles this guy had. That's insane.
2: That's how long cars should last.
0: I agree with you. They should last that long. Yeah. What car lasts the longest? Is it like must be a commuter car, like a Corolla or something like that?
3: Absolutely. I've heard of those going several hundred thousand.
0: Oh, really? Okay. So I should get I need a commuter. I have a long drive. I need a commuter car. All right. I thank you, Leprechaun. I got to go. You're annoying me. Thank you. Fact or fiction? If you want to be one of my judges, call right now. Operators are standing by. 877-99 on Fox. 877-996-6369. We will get to fact or fiction, and we will do it next.
6: You know we have what you want.
7: Yeah.
6: This is no longer a theory. Whether it's late at night.
0: Coast to coast.
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0: 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We thank you for checking us out here. If you're one of the many people that only hear this hour because you actually have a normal life and you're not crazy and up all night like us, check out the Ben Maller Show podcast. You have early access to it right now. Check it out right over there, wherever you get your podcast. There's the full version. It's been cannibalized, chopped up into little bite-sized pieces. 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And today, we're going big, 2.7 seconds, according to Ryan and Shrewsbury. So check out the Ben Maller Show podcast. It's omnipresent. And then on the weekends, the fifth hour podcast. Thank you, thank you, thank you, thank you.
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0: Sports Radio. All right, let's meet our panel of judges. I'm not sure that we have time for everyone. We'll see if we can get as many people on as we can. Frank in Iowa. Hello, Frank the Tank. Welcome, Frank.
5: How's it going, Bill Miller?
0: You're one of my judges here, Frank. Don't screw this up. Hold on, buddy. Far Out Dave is in Ohio. And
6: hey.
0: Hello, Far Out. Welcome back,
6: hey.
0: Dave.
6: Yeah. Thank you.
0: Try to control your emotions.
6: What are you up to? Well, man, I'm trying to keep it short. I'm trying to keep it moving.
0: Okay, that's right. For Hollering James. You're right. Short. Hollering James. Not Blind Austin in Bakersfield, California, that fine country western town. Hello, Austin. Welcome.
7: How's it going, Ben?
0: If I was any better, I'd... Well, I don't know if I'd be in Bakersfield, but yeah, you know, it's all good. Yeah. Hold on, buddy. We have Mike in Vegas. Hello, Mike in Vegas. Welcome.
8: Hey, Ben.
0: My buddy, Mike. You're going to be at the meet and greet, Mike? We're going to be in your town again. Yearly ritual. Hopefully you can come out and see us if you're able to make
8: it. Got to see the fabulous females of Fox. Absolutely.
0: Who cares about them? I'm going to be there. All right, hold on a sec. And we have Ronnie in Newport Beach. Beautiful Newport Beach, one of the great places on God's green earth. Hello, Ronnie. Welcome.
9: Good morning, Ben. Hi, Lorena.
10: Hi.
0: She didn't say it. Yeah, come on, Lorena. You know, be polite. Not there. All right, here are the three stories, gentlemen. Real quick. Guess who's back? Guess who's back? Well, Caleb Williams, the cover boy for Madden NFL 27. We knew about that. However, EA announced that a special Legends edition of the game will be released featuring, guess who? Tom Brady back on the cover for the first time since NFL 2022. And story number two, the Tour de France women's edition of the Tour de France has some controversy involving undergarments. Reports claiming competitors were wearing heavily padded bras during individual time trials. These evil ladies to alter their body shape and reduce aerodynamic drag. This has led to checking bras and other undergarments there at the Tour de France Women's Edition. And story number three, Derek Jeter, a trading card guy with the Philadelphia Eagles. His company has its first deal with the Philadelphia Eagles, and it's a digital / regular trading card marketplace. They've got their first sponsorship with the Philadelphia Eagles called Arena Club, and you can either have physical or digital cards, your choice. All right. Which of those three stories isn't true? Quickly, Frank in Iowa. One, two, or three, Frank?
8: Three.
0: Frank's very confident. He said three. Thanks, Frank. Call us tomorrow. We'll give you more time. Far Out Dave in Ohio. One, two, or three, Far Out Dave?
6: Number two, we're against padding bras.
0: Okay. That's cheating. Hollering James. One, two, or three, James?
11: I love you, Danny. Call me.
0: What's the answer? Austin in Bakersfield, not Blind Austin. What's the answer? One, two, or three, Austin?
8: Number one.
0: All right. He's said very confidently. Mike in Vegas. One, two, or three, Mike?
8: Number one.
0: Ronnie. Which is it, Ronnie? Quickly, Ronnie!
9: Got to go with the padded bras. Number two.
0: I wish that was fake. No, number one, the Brady story. That was the bra story is real. Number one, the Brady one. That was the fake one.
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0: win 4-0. It's a ninth straight series win. They are unstoppable, these Red Sox.
1: You heard it on the Red Sox Radio Network. They shut out the White Sox 4-0. The Cardinals held on 3-1 against the Yankees, and the Rays blanked the Rockies 4-0. Tampa Bay still leads the AL East by 4.5 games over the Yankees and 5.5 games over the Red Sox. The Braves have also won 7 in a row. They outscored the Marlins 4-1. Brewers had a 4-2 win over the Pirates. Mariners held on 4-2 against the Tigers. And the Diamondbacks crushed the Padres 10-4. And in the NBA, Suns forward Dylan Brooks has agreed to a 3-year, $73 million contract extension. I'm Monsi Bolaños.
2: You know what time it is?
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0: Pros and a Cup of Joe, Fox Sports Radio. LeVar Arrington, Brady Quinn, Jonas Knox with you here. 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If you are listening on the podcast, we appreciate you doing so. But today feels different. This day is different. Because, boys, we got football back. Kind of.
1: Woo!
0: Later on
1: it's
0: tonight.
1: It's a football Thursday.
0: Yeah.
1: It's a football Thursday.
0: All right.
2: The boys are back in town.
0: Yeah.
2: All right.
0: Get fired up for Panthers Cardinals in Canton, Ohio. Coming up later on tonight.
3: Get fired up for this TV screen.
0: We're currently in the studio. Justin Cooper's got women in ski masks and bikinis walking around with hand cannons killing people.
3: Busting shots. Peeling cats.
0: Hey, Coop, you got to get a hold of yourself, man.
3: And black light.
2: I don't put this on the TV.
0: Who does?
3: No way. No way. This is intentional.
0: No, it's a... Well, don't turn it out.
3: let's see how it ends.
0: Yeah, now that we're all committed. But currently on DraftKings, for if you guys want to channel your Brendan Sorsbeam, if you'd like to wager on the Hall of Fame game coming up later on tonight, the Carolina Panthers are a 1.5-point favorite.
3: It's too soon, bro. And shouts out to Ryan Kuechly getting into that hall.
0: Oh.
3: Good for him.
0: Oh, Luke.
1: You mean Luke?
0: Yeah.
3: Ryan Kuechly. Who's Ryan Kuechly?
0: I don't know.
1: No idea. Absolutely no
3: Shouts
1: idea.
3: Shouts out to Luke. Early morning brain fart. Ryan Kuechly. It's Luke Kuechly.
0: Yeah.
3: That was just a slip or a right. mistake.
0: Clean it up in the podcast.
3: I kind of felt like maybe I know a Ryan Kuechly, but no, I don't.
1: Maybe.
3: I do not.
1: Oh, you don't?
3: No.
0: No Jeremiah Love. All right, a little disappointing here.
3: That's a little disappointing.
0: Nah, come on. Let's
3: see him.
0: Wet our beak a little bit. Give
3: just
0: him a
3: one
0: series,
3: run.
0: Two series. All right, let's see something. Let's see a run like we saw in the Orange Bowl a couple years ago with that bum knee. Let's really friend of the program, by the way, Jeremiah Love. Should be pointed out
3: he
0: here.
3: He came on.
0: A one-time guest.
3: I hit him up. He needed to come on, talk to us about football.
1: There you go.
3: Notre Dame football, baby.
0: Hell yeah.
1: I just, based on the clips that are coming out of their training camp, you need to preserve him as best you can. It doesn't look, there's not a lot of optimism, for the Cardinals this year.
3: Oh,
1: yeah,
3: no.
1: Well, you know.
3: Oh, no.
0: It does have a an Ashton Gentry type vibe to it, where it's like, hey, yep. There's not a whole lot of space there for him to really go anywhere. So... the quarterback battle coming up later on tonight. Kenny Pickett for the Carolina Panthers and Carson Beck for the Arizona Cardinals. So Kenny Pickett got drafted in the first round not that long ago. This is his fifth team.
3: This is about it. You got to do something he's already a career backup.
0: But isn't that kind of crazy, though, that it wasn't that long ago he got drafted? And I know it happens all the time. It's still, I think people kind of gloss over it and say, well, that's it. Book is written. He's done. And it's like, dude, he hasn't been in the league that long, and he's just bounced around. And, yeah, he's probably just looking at it being a career backup from now on.
3: Oh, you got a cue.
1: You got it.
3: Well, I think it's pretty plain and simple. If you're projected as a top round pick and you go into, you go into the draft in the first round, they are expecting you to be a guy that will play. You will eventually be a starter in the league. And he got his opportunity to start. By the way, he did get an opportunity to be the starter. In Pittsburgh for a time, it just hasn't worked out for him. And for whatever the reason may be, it's probably safer to say that he is a career backup to journeyman to in and out of the league as needed to it being done where he's at this point. And I don't know. I think it's I think it's pretty safe to say that at this point. So Kenny Pickett is not, to me, fighting for a starting job tonight. He's obviously battling for the backup position, and that's what it'll be for him, probably at most, unless an injury takes place.
0: Yeah, it's just, I mean, that quick.
3: What you mean?
0: It's just that, I don't know, man. I think it...
3: If you're on five teams in the amount of time he's been in the league as a top draft pick, it's kind of, the book is getting written on you.
0: Like Baker Mayfield kind of written, bounced around and then ultimately found a home in Tampa forever long he's going to be there. And then you've seen, you know, Sam Darnold's gotten an opportunity and bounced around. But those feel like the exceptions,
3: not
0: the rule.
3: They were starters, though. Those were guys that played and impacted their teams.
0: Kenny Pickett was, we were there when he got drafted in Vegas, and it was, oh my God, the Steelers drafted their hometown guy.
1: You guys were there in Vegas for that,
0: yeah,
1: weren't you?
0: Oh, yeah. Yeah.
3: He played in my first All-Star game.
1: Kenny Pickett. What happened in that draft night?
0: Also, the next morning on Friday, they thought it was a good idea with the show starting at 3 a.m.
3: Oh, that is right.
0: To have us...
3: you'll never let that die, huh?
0: Well, to have us do a broadcast...
1: this is a great story.
3: From both of you.
1: It's a great story.
3: I won't let it die.
0: From a sports bar.
1: It's a great story.
3: I always forget it until you say it. Like, what the hell happened?
0: So,
3: oh.
0: They sent us to
3: it
0: this...
3: It started off with Lee getting that horrible-ass coffee.
0: He did.
3: It was horrible.
0: Yeah, Lee got a batch of coffee that
3: he said the person that gave him the coffee said you might die from it. I'm not even going to charge you. Are you sure you want this coffee?
0: It was like they rang out a bum's clothes into a cup,
3: yeah,
0: and handed it to
3: and
0: us
3: called it coffee.
0: And said good morning everybody, yeah. And they put us in this sports bar next to Hakkasan as it was letting out at 3 a.m.
3: and people, right next to the escalator, yes, that went to the parking
0: so
3: lot.
0: They're passing by us as they go to their room. And, you know, a gal who, to give her credit, she was an 8 on a scale of 1 to 1,000. She walked over and was a big fan of Stick City, man. She was, did she have a COVID? I think she had a mask on, didn't she, at one point?
3: I don't remember.
0: She lowered her mask.
3: I don't remember. I don't remember. Didn't you catch it on video? Didn't y'all get it on video? I don't know. She ran up on you too, though. Don't act like she didn't run up on you too.
0: Yeah, but it did the fake phone call trick where you just pick up any object near you. It could be a coaster.
3: She wanted to stir
0: glass.
3: Your coffee. Yeah, I think
0: just
3: that's
0: say,
3: what
0: yeah,
3: she
0: I'm
3: said.
0: Yeah, I'm still here.
3: I think if I recall correctly, she said she wanted to stir your coffee.
0: Oh, man.
3: What is she twerking on my leg or something like that?
0: Yeah.
3: That's crazy, man.
0: It's back, man.
3: I put it out there. Put my leg out there to be twerked on. Like, don't
1: what
3: do
1: does that,
3: that
1: look like? You just kind of stick it out there a little bit just to be seen?
3: Yeah, you know, like how you start like stretching, you put your hands on your hip, you just like kind of like stretch it out.
0: I don't know if I should say that on the air.
3: What?

0: takes center stage and makes everything that much better. So what would be some wagers to throw down to try and make this game somewhat enticing? I mean, we know the starting quarterbacks are going to be, but if Jeremiah Love's not playing, you know, and some other key members of both teams aren't playing, how can we add some spice to this to make this game worthwhile? What do we got to do?
1: I think you know how. You know how to do this.
0: Over-unders?
1: Oh, yeah.
0: Just random over-unders throughout the course of the game?
1: Whatever you want, man.
0: Okay.
1: Whatever you want, pal.
0: I mean,
2: tank.
0: Yeah. I'm trying, you know, like this is like we've got preseason here and it just
2: try something. Don't say you're trying. Try something.
0: Well, look, I
2: you
0: mean,
2: got
0: we could go.
2: Up? Yeah, let's
1: you've
2: do
1: got
2: it.
1: An idea. Don't act like you haven't prepared for this.
0: Well, let's I mean, I was it. Looking at some notes. Stuff on DraftKings yesterday, you know, just some, and? You know, some depending on like Carson Beck and? First pass specials. Is his first pass a completion? First pass to be 10 plus yards. Kenny Pickett first pass specials. But, you know, then you want to get negative because that's more fun.
1: No. Who throws the first pick? It's a completion. You know, I think it's a completion probably.
0: Okay. All right.
1: Kenny.
0: Okay. So there's
1: I kind of feel like it'll be a screen or something easy. Something easy to get him rolling. You know?
0: Something.
2: I mean, if there's a time to go deep, why not just go deep in it, right? Just get all up in it, right out the gate. You know, why tease it?
1: Man, you two got problems, man.
2: What do you mean?
1: What do you mean?
2: Go
1: you know
2: deep.
1: Exactly what you're doing.
2: Oh, man. I don't get it.
0: Right.
2: Didn't we just spend the whole first 10 minutes of the segment talking about how boring it's going to be? Why not give the fans what they want? Is there an over-under on how long the first... Is that what you just said? How long is the first pass?
0: Yeah, I mean, you could...
2: Let's go deep, man.
0: 10-plus yards?
2: Yeah, let's go 10-plus.
0: Yeah, but to
2: Brady... I'm taking the over.
0: To Brady's point...
2: Yeah, go deep.
0: Something to try home. And, you know, something to try and work, you know, Kenny Two Gloves into the offense here. Like, that feels
2: what
0: like...
2: What are you trying to work him in for?
0: Well, you know, I mean, you don't want to overwhelm the guy.
2: Why you don't want to overwhelm him?
0: A lot of pressure.
2: Why is it a lot of pressure?
0: His first football game of the year.
2: He's been a pro for a while. If that's too much pressure for him to be a backup in a scrimmage game, then you know what?
0: Now.
2: you've come to your own conclusions.
0: It should be pointed out that Carson Beck's first pass to be a touchdown is currently at plus 10,000. Which, if my math is correct, $5, if that hits, wins you a Learjet.
2: That's not going to...
0: So you don't think first pass touchdown?
2: No.
0: But if he goes deep, as you have said, maybe that's...
2: Maybe it's possible. I mean, maybe it's possible.
0: So...
2: Yeah.
0: But
2: here's the thing. If his first pass comes on, like, their own 30 or... 20-yard line, I doubt it's going to go that far.
0: Do you guys remember your first preseason game? Do you remember
2: I
0: want to
2: say
0: it?
2: Yes. I want to say it was against Tampa, maybe.
1: Oh.
2: I want to say it was against Tampa, but I could be wrong. So I'm going to say no, I don't remember.
0: Okay, I got to look that up.
2: 2000 preseason for the Skins. I think it was in Tampa Bay against Tampa. Because I recall hyperventilating because I came out onto the field and I was like, there's Derek Brooks warming up right
1: there. Wow.
2: There he is.
1: That's pretty cool.
2: I started hyperventilating, bro, because I saw, like, then Sapp came skipping out. Like, then Simeon Rice came out. And then I saw, like, I saw so many guys that, like, I grew up, like, admiring. It was like, dang, like, and then I couldn't breathe. And I felt like my legs... weighed like 200 pounds each trying to run down on kickoff. That's a true story. So I do think it was, if I am going with it, I will say I believe it was Tampa Bay. That was my first preseason game as a pro.
1: That's pretty cool. Yeah.
2: Could be
0: wrong,
2: though.
0: And then didn't you score a touchdown against them in a playoff game years later?
2: No.
1: Yeah, you did.
2: No, I did not.
1: Yeah.
2: No.
1: Hey, yes, you did.
0: Congratulations. No. August 4, 2000. Tampa Bay 13, Washington 12. Okay. See, that's a preseason score. All right. Bucks over the Redskins 13-12.
2: That was the first one?
0: Yeah.
2: There you go.
0: You got it.
2: Thank you.
0: Then you had the Patriots after that. You probably played against
2: Tom
0: Brady in that. You guys were in the same rookie class. Probably played against Tom Brady.
2: I,

0: Probably did.
1: You had the brownies after that.
0: Okay.
1: And then you had the
0: I remember that because I hit the running back. I deleted him. Like, that, it was on the highlights. I deleted the running back for the Browns that year. Like, I mean, absolutely deleted him. It was gay. He was gay. Yeah, that was him. What was the running back's name?
1: Who cares what his personal life is? What does that matter?
0: That was his last name.
1: Oh, sorry.
0: Gay. Yeah.
2: That sounded a little bit different.
0: Yeah, I hit him. You know, I gave it to him.
1: Hey.
0: Knocked him right on out.
1: And that was the guy for Cleveland?
0: Yeah.
1: I mean, look.
0: What was the running back for Cleveland that was named Gay? I'm pretty certain his name was Gay. I could be wrong.
1: I don't know. I'm not up on Gay. So
0: William, will he Gay? William Gay? Will he Gay?
1: Who knows? Who knows at this point? But that's
2: I didn't play with anyone that with that name, so I'm not sure if you're waiting for me to bail you out here or what.
0: I mean, you usually come in. You usually come in and say, "Yeah, I hear your finger go." There was nobody by the name of Gay.
2: I'm thinking like I've not heard of anyone with this name that I played with. So
0: he might have been gone by the time you got there, though. This is 2000. RB Browns. 2000.
1: Ben Gay?
0: There you go. He's been gay.
1: For how long?
0: Well, apparently since he was born.
1: So, yeah, he played one season for the Browns in 2001. He rushed for 172 yards on 51 carries and one touchdown. And then,
0: I thought it was in 2000, though. But maybe I hit him in 2001.
1: No, but that was it should be noted the Redskins finished 3-1 that preseason. So you guys were a good preseason team.
0: We were pretty good in preseason almost every year.
1: Yeah,
0: The one year with Coach Spurrier, I believe we went undefeated.
1: He really stepped on the gas,
0: and everybody was like, "Oh, ball coach." I don't think we won another game. And then you start to realize, even guys who played in the league, you start to realize that game planning is way different for regular season, bro. Like, wait a second. We thought we were good. We weren't.
1: Oh, man, bummer. It says Ben Gay passed away in 2024. Car crash.
0: Oh, that's sad.
1: Condolences.
0: Dang, would have never known that.
1: But that's your that's good
0: him
1: recall
0: up, though. I blew him up, bro.
1: That's good recall. So your first preseason game, remember that, Brady? You remember your first preseason game?
2: Of course, yeah. I mean, technically, the first one was versus Kansas City, which I didn't get to go in because I just got there probably 3 days, 4 days before the preseason game. We had agreed upon terms, so that was technically the first preseason game. The first one I played in was Detroit. Which they let me go in like the final, gosh, what was it? Like 8 minutes, 9 minutes in the fourth quarter. So went in, drove down for two scoring drives because we were down by a decent amount. So it kind of brought us back, had 2-point conversion. And then I can't remember. We ended up losing. It was close though, but like had a couple nice touchdown drives, touchdown passes. So yeah, it was good.
1: Yeah, that's awesome, man.
2: The coolest part about it is I personally felt like to be thrusted in as a quarterback.
0: Yeah.
2: A 2-minute drill is actually awesome because you're playing so fast. You're not really thinking as much. It's about everything else. You know, in the NFL, like, especially when you huddle, there it feels like it's an eternity between one play to the next. And obviously there's a lot of things going on in between. So it was nice to be like, all right, like I know we know the situation, you know, like you've got to go down and get points because we're down by a couple scores and this is the deal. So it was cool. And because I was a rookie, obviously a lot of the guys I was playing with at that time were guys who were in my rookie class. So that was the easiest part for me too, because back then, you know, as rookies, you got there early. You were with those guys all the time. I mean, you went through everything, even outside of like your install. You were like hanging out together, eating, you know, meals together, doing all the like rookie symposium stuff and like training you had to do. So like those guys are some of the guys I threw the most passes to, you know, whereas once you got in with like the ones, those were only guys you mixed in every once in a while. So you didn't have as great a chemistry as you did with the guys that you actually came in with as a rookie class. So it was fun. I mean, there's nothing like it. You know, there's nothing like living out that dream of putting on the helmet and everything else. The hard thing is once preseason's over with, a lot of those guys never get another shot again.
1: Yeah, I always think about that too, because everyone sort of like, yeah, who cares about the preseason? Man, for some of those guys, like that running back, that was his shot, man. And he actually got on the field against NFL players, against great NFL players. And that's really, at whatever age you are, your last cup of coffee playing the sport that you've been playing for years and years.
3: Like cheerleaders, for some strange reason, you pay a little bit more attention to the cheerleaders too, man. Like, I don't really recall like seeing our cheerleaders all like that when I was in college, but for some strange reason, they were so much more noticeable in the league. And I recall noticing the cheerleaders too in like pregame warm-up. I don't know why, but they were definitely more noticeable. They commanded more attention, I guess I'll say. I don't know. Even the first few rows of the bleachers, I recall scanning them too, and it was just
2: I could see that.
3: Like, wow, I'm a pro now. Yeah. I believe I was with another rookie when we came to the conclusion that we're pros now. Like, let's play like pros. We're in the pro ranks now.
2: Yeah, I can't recall all that, but you know.
3: Yeah. I do recall having a moment, like, and that was in Washington. Like, we were at home, and what it was now I remember, they were hitting on the padded, you know, the wall. They were hitting on the wall like, hey, LeVar, hey. And I looked up. I was like, hey, how y'all doing?
2: Hey, how you doing?
3: HTTR, baby. Then we started walking away like, hammers.
1: Yeah?
3: Oh, bruh.
1: No kidding.
3: Oh, Washington, D.C. has some beautiful people, man.
1: Man, I love preseason football.
3: I don't ever recall ever noticing anybody like that ever again, though. That's the thing about it. I think that's like the one and only. I just think that my eyes was open and I was a rookie and this was something that was very new to a Pittsburgh kid that hadn't seen much.
1: Like, let's see if he bites.
3: It was a wrap for my fiance, by the way. Like, I was engaged. Had a kid.
2: Oh, yeah.
3: I said, I am a pro now.
2: Well, very similar to LeVar and the Washington cheerleaders. 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
1: It is.
3: I don't know if that was the best segue. But.
1: Two pros and a cup of Joe here on Fox Sports Radio.
3: It was creative,
1: Radio.
3: But
2: it was appropriate.
3: It was.
1: LeVar Arrington, Brady Quinn, Jonas Knox with you. We are going to have the usuals coming up later on. Another edition.
3: Me and Spanky, baby.
1: In case you missed it, later this hour, Albert Breer is going to make a special Hour 2 appearance on the show, coming up top of Hour 2. We're also going to have an award we're handing out in Hour 2 as well, too. And we've got the leftovers. It's all yours here on this three-hour extravaganza. Up next, though, we're going to tell you about how somebody is inching closer to finally making their return. That's yours right here on FSR. But you know everything about your favorite players, their stats, their contract, even their injury history. 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
0: Two pros and a cup of Joe, Fox Sports Radio. LeVar Arrington, Brady Quinn, Jonas Knox with you. Coming up in about 15 minutes from now, we are going to have another edition of In Case You Missed It. That's going to be yours right here on FSR. All right, so we got a little bit of an update. Not much, but it's a little bit of an update. Aaron Donald had a tryout with the Rams yesterday. Even though he was not in pads, he wanted to wear a helmet. Thus, the Rams had to inform the league because he used their equipment, so it showed up on the transaction wire as a tryout for Aaron Donald. It's like we're getting to the point where somebody make a move here. Like, what's happening? Can we get, like, maybe he's got to hire an agent to do some whiteboard breakdown, and that way we can, like, add a new twist on this whole thing. But it just feels like a foregone conclusion. He's there. He's trying out. It's got to be in the equipment. I'm not sure what else is really the holdup. Maybe finance. I don't know.
1: There is no holdup, bro. They're just easing through the process. And then they'll announce it when they're ready to announce it. They already know he's coming back. Spoiler alert. Hate to give y'all the ending of this story. He's coming back.
0: So you don't think that there's anything to...
1: No.
0: He just wants to see how his body feels with a helmet on.
1: No. Sounds good.
2: Isn't that what defensive guys do?
1: Yeah, and he could have done that 100 times. You know how many helmets that man has in his house?
0: I was going to say.
2: Like, how many?
1: Probably quite a few. I mean, their culture is a little different than ours, right? Like, we got helmets from one another at Pro Bowls. They get jerseys, helmets. Like, they exchange everything. They give jock straps. They give whole outfits these days. Like, just get butt naked on the field. Take the whole outfit. Like, you my boy. They walk back to the locker room with a towel on these days. They don't have nothing. He got enough helmets in his house. This isn't about him filling it out with a helmet on. This is about him going through. He's a very process-oriented, driven dude. I know the dude who, like, I know two of the guys that got him going, and I've had conversations with Coach Graham and a guy that used to play ball. He's my age. Coach Gibson, Damon Gibson, who played for Pitt, played at the same high school Aaron Donald, where he went Penn Hills. And the things that they talk about when they speak on him is how process oriented he is. How maybe people have seen some of the clips on him on how he talks to himself and he talks himself up. He's very much like that in everything that he does from the accounts given. He's very, very
2: processor. Can you give an example of that?
1: In terms of how he goes through his process,
2: Well, like what it sounds like when he's talking to himself.
1: Come on, AD. Violent. Be violent. Under control, though. Controlled aggression. Come on, AD. Let's be great today. Like, somebody in trouble, too. Like, just know, somebody's going to be in trouble. But he's the type of dude that if he feels confident about the process, which, by the way, he already feels comfortable with it. I'll say that confidently. It's just a matter of, I think it's a matter of him easing himself into it. Because I think the biggest thing is because he's so process oriented and he's very, very like cerebral in the way that he approaches what he does. I think he has to convince himself that it's okay to convince his household that he's going to go through an entire football season. That's the biggest thing he's probably had to navigate.
0: You don't think they've already had that conversation?
1: Yes, numerous times. And let me tell you something, knowing a kid from Penn Hills, Pennsylvania, getting an opportunity to go make another couple million dollars to go play, and you already have a Hall of Fame career, you're already considered one of the greatest, if not greatest, interior defensive lineman ever in the history of the game. I'm certain she's sitting there and she's saying, go get that money, baby.
0: Because I did see there was a story that came out that he's already lined up future media endeavors. That's he's been in the process of that as well, too. And so I wonder if...
2: Oh, did Shappy and the boys get him?
0: Like, that'd be awesome. Yeah, that'd do a weekend show. Why not? Start off that way and then, work your way up. I could see that happening.
1: I don't think he has to work his way up.
0: Shappy and the boys. It's unbelievable.
2: What? I'm just saying, did he end up pulling him in? Did he get him?
0: he's got a... I don't know, man. Like, we'll find out during the football schedule when it comes out.
2: All right, just ask him.
0: Big Mike sends that weekend schedule out every Thursday.
2: That's true. So that's true. Actually, we'll find out from Big Mike. Yeah, makes sense.
1: I mean, did he do media while he was in the league?
0: No.
1: He does speak very well.
2: People interviewed him a lot, yeah.
1: I mean, he speaks well. He handles himself. He's like a grown-ass man, bro. He's like the type of pro that everybody would want.
0: You know what I have
2: He'll
0: noticed?
2: Stuff you in a locker, Jonas. You say a bad word, he'll stuff you in a locker.
0: I would never. He went to my nephew's elementary school when they were out in Thousand Oaks. And super nice guy, but real intense.
2: Mm-hmm. Yeah.
0: Like a really intense guy.
1: Like you're looking like a bear in the face or something like that. I met him one time. I was like,
2: did you bring bear spray?
1: I should have. And his chain was just as intense as he was, you know? Mm. Yeah. It's like, what's up, Penn Hills? He looked at me. I don't even think he knew who I was.
2: Probably not.
1: Yeah.
2: So I'm just kidding.
1: I wasn't joking. I don't think he knew who I was.
0: Why wouldn't he?
1: I don't know.
2: Look, man. He for sure did.
1: I just hit him with a quick, what's up, though? Like, what's up, Penn Hills?
0: Penn Hills is...
2: You didn't say what to do?
1: Said, what up?
0: Penn Hills is 16 miles from North Hills. What up, though? So, like, what are we talking about here? Penn Hills is only 16 miles.
1: My whole family lives in that area. We are the only ones that lived in North Hills, which is Ross Township. We moved out. We were like the Jeffersons. My dad got that check, and we was out. We rolled out, got a house. He bought that bitch.
0: I have noticed,
1: you don't have to dump that, by the way. It's not dumb.
0: I have noticed a trend, though.
1: What's the trend?
0: J.J. Watt took over for Tony Romo.
1: Okay.
0: Aaron Donald's lining up a media career.
1: Aaron Donald has the type of vocabulary range. And
0: Mike Tomlin's taking over.
1: I would assume, he's
0: NBC.
1: Taking over.
0: Defenders are starting to take over.
1: Down low, baby.
0: Yeah.
1: Not just defenders.
0: Hell yeah.
1: Hey, man. I just would need to see Aaron Donald show us some real personality. And I bet you he has it. I'm sure he has it. Because J.J. Watt shows a ton of personality. You know, he's almost like actor-like now. Like, he almost seems like...
2: Wait, you think he's faking it?
1: No, I don't think he's faking it. He just has that...
2: actor-like.
0: He
2: has
0: like did on Hard Knocks.
1: He has like that actor's aura.
2: Whoa. Easy now.
0: God.
1: Like the way he kind of like, you know, it's kind of, he's got it down. I ain't gonna lie to you.
2: Damn.
1: He got it down.
0: Got a kind of a presidential vibe to him, a politician vibe to him.
1: It's more real than politician. It's more real than politician, but it's along the lines of, I could see him being in a movie. I could see him almost like a rock.
0: See, that's why Tony Romo is more relatable. You know, like J.J. Watt would never get pulled
1: Show
0: over.
1: Show up. Maybe you're prepared. Maybe you're not.
0: Yeah, like, but J.J. Watt would never get
1: drunk.
0: He would never get pulled over and use the dead grandparents' alibi. He'd never have a road soda in the car. He'd never need to do stretches.
1: I mean, that is some normal dude type stuff, though, man.
0: He's a normal guy, man of the people.
1: Because, you know, them extra dudes, they had the security with them. They had security detail. They have a little car caravan.
0: Of all the things that Pete Prisco is willing to go out on a limb on, the Tony Romo stuff he wanted no part of. Like, he'll rip anybody's career in half. Doesn't matter who it is. Anybody can get it except the Tony Romo stuff. Prisco wanted no part of
2: that. I can tell you why that is. So, I'm in trouble for saying this. Okay. When he first got there, there was essentially word that, like, if you worked at CBS, all needed to be super excited about the signing. Like, everyone needed to be, like, real excited and real, you know, and especially when he signed the long-term deal. So it was, I don't want to say like a corporate mandate, but there was definitely a message sent down where you are not to say anything critical, whether you like this call or not, or make fun of, you know, whatever. Jim, like, it was that serious. I swear to you. Like, I was.
0: Why?
2: I don't know, but I just remember being at a Super Bowl event, and we were there with a bunch of sponsors, and I was there with another gentleman who, that's, I'm not going to say who, and this gentleman, he looked at me, and we obviously were pretty close, and he looked at me, and he was like, dude, and I was like, I know. I was like, I feel like you're handcuffed right now, you know, because people are going to ask you what your honest opinion is, and you're going to have to lie to them. And so I think I ended up pulling a Fauci and pleaded the fifth. Like, because we, of course, ended up getting pulled up, and we had to basically answer a bunch of questions, talk about that Super Bowl. And I think someone had asked, oh, what do you think of this? And I was like, yeah, you know, I was like, everyone's got their own unique sound and just how they go about portraying the game. And and I said, that sound is just, you know, it's, you know, everyone's different, you know? And I just kind of went on this long, it was like one of those answers you give if you're a coach and you're being asked something by the media that you don't want to answer. So you talk so long, like you filibuster. And then they're like, what did I ask him in the first place? I basically did that. And it was like, and I just started dying laughing, looking at my buddy next to me. And then he kind of gave a little more PC answer. And we just moved on. But I'm telling you, everyone was scared out of their mind of anyone from CBS coming down on them. I promise you, they've been told this is a sensitive subject. Don't talk about it.
0: So Frisco's got trauma from the initial request.
1: Hey, you know what else is sensitive? Talking about a pickup truck that doesn't pick up. Well, we don't have that problem because we're talking about the Nissan Frontier. That's right. It's built for the work week and ready to load up the tailgate on the weekends. That's the 2026 Nissan Frontier.
0: Hell yeah. Two pros and a cup of Joe. Fox Sports Radio, LeVar Arrington, Brady Quinn, Jonas Knox with you. Coming up next, it's another edition of In Case You Missed It right here on FSR. 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

0: 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Top of next hour, it's going to be Albert Breer's special Hour 2 appearance on this show. That'll be yours 10 minutes from now. Right now, though, it's this.
1: Sometimes you can't get to everything in the world of sports or entertainment. Good thing the guys are here to bring you, in case you missed it.
0: Guys, in case you missed this, we've got a change of plans. In horse racing, the Preakness is going to be moving back a week in 2027 and will be held on a Sunday. So the race was normally 2 weeks after the Kentucky Derby, and now they're moving it 3 weeks after the Kentucky Derby, and they're moving it to a Sunday instead of a Saturday.
2: Yes. Can't do it.
0: Damn right.
2: Yes.
0: Now, this is a big win if you're like me and you're anti-load management.
2: I'm like you.
0: I'm tired of these morons using load management to not race in the next race because they need more time off. Enough's enough. You're not that smart, okay? You ride around in a circle with a stuffed animal on your back, and you think all of a sudden you got things figured out. Kiss my ass. The horse racing god stepped in and said, no more of this. If you break your leg, tough balls. You're getting out there, and you're racing for a triple crown. I salute horse
3: racing.
0: 3 weeks
3: later with
0: happen.
3: A broken leg.
0: Damn right.
2: Okay. Yep.
0: Damn right.
4: Well, here's what I'd say about this is it's awesome for the sport. It's awesome for us as viewers. I think Sunday garner more attention to it too. Saturday sometimes it gets lost in, you know, everything else going on in your livelihood. But the person who could speak on this the best is probably LeVar, because very similar to those horses, when they win or they're competing in between those races, there's a lot of action happening.
3: They get it.
4: There's getting it in. LeVar could tell you. LeVar could tell you how long it takes him to get his legs underneath him.
3: Hey, let me tell you something. I was at the Preakness one time.
4: Yeah.
3: And them dudes was out there, and they knew what time it was.
5: Giggity, giggity, giggity, giggity.
3: They was walking around looking at all the bulls.
4: Yeah.
3: All the other horses.
0: Oh, anybody?
3: Like, this is the pasture right here that y'all need to be in. And I mean, they was walking around slanging, clanking. Yeah. And banking.
0: What?
3: I was like, golly. I was like, am I staring at them? Like, what am I staring at these horses for? I felt guilty. They ain't playing around now. Them ones that really, really get it in and they real athletes, and then they gonna, you know, make one that's gonna be War Emblem or you know, Big Brown. They walk around feeling good. Yeah. So I'm gonna tell you.
0: Old Freddie Five Legs. That was the name of Brady's horse.
3: Is that right?
0: Freddie Five Legs.
3: Yeah, buddy.
4: That was actually not the name of it ever.
0: Yeah, he bought one he bought one from Mexico called Cinco de Thayo.
4: Not.
0: You didn't know that?
4: Not true.
3: Oh, no. Football taught me you earn everything you get. So I appreciate a truck that shows up ready to work. 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
20: The NFL's Hall of Fame preseason game between the Panthers and the Cardinals tips off Thursday at 8 p.m. Eastern Time. In baseball, the Braves have won 7 in a row after outscoring the Marlins 4-1. Red Sox have also won 7 in a row. They shut out the White Sox 4-0. The Cardinals held on 3-1 against the Yankees in the Bronx, but Yankee star Aaron Judge was cleared for light activity and remains confident that he will return to play this season. The Mariners held on 4-2 against the Tigers. Brewers took down the Pirates 4-2, while the Mets beat the Guardians 6-5 in 10 innings. Nationals took down the Phillies 10-4, but it took 11 innings, and the Royals topped the Twins 2-1. In the WNBA, the Mystics came back to beat the Wings 96-92. The Mystics have won 5 in a row. In the NBA, Suns forward Dylan Brooks has agreed to a 3-year, $73 million contract extension. I'm Monty Bolaños.
21: You know what time it is?
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0: That's all I got. Two pros and a cup of Joe.
1: That ain't it. So if that's your all, you just don't do it.
0: Here's my fastball. Yeah. It's 30 miles an hour. It is LeVar Arrington, Brady Quinn, Jonas Knox of the air. 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Again, just search Two Pros FSR on YouTube and subscribe. And right now, we welcome in a special Hour 2 appearance for the Thursday tradition known as Albert Breer. Senior NFL reporter, lead content strategist at the MMQB, and you can get him on X at Albert Breer. AB, good morning.
2: Good morning, guys.
3: Morning. AB, where are you right now?
2: I appreciate you accommodating. I'm in Detroit.
3: Okay, I say, buddy, we're up. I mean, we're ready for you. You know, 6 a.m. hit, right. So we could have you on an hour earlier if you want.
2: Yeah, no, this worked out good. I'm on my way to the Lions. The Lions practice early, so I appreciate you guys moving some things around.
0: Can I ask you this? Do you feel any sort of way about moving around the state of Michigan?
2: I'm here briefly. I'll be in Ohio probably by like noon or one, so that's good.
1: Do people acknowledge that you're a Buckeye moving in a Spartan or Wolverine place?
2: Well, I mean, like my dad's side of the family is all from here. So, like, it's not unusual for me.
1: Okay.
2: You know, ever since I chose to go to school, it's sort of, I mean, all of them, part of my identity and all of that. So, I'm pretty comfortable with being the black sheep or the black hat or whatever you want to call it.
1: Okay. Me too, Albert, by the way.
2: do you have like Pitt in your family or something like that?
1: You missed it. Don't worry about it.
2: No, okay.
1: Don't worry about it.
2: Okay,
1: you missed it. You know, we stay there anyway.
2: I came in an hour early, so
1: don't worry about it. Yeah, we always throw zingers.
0: Now, AB, I got to ask you because so you're seeing the Lions today. It feels like they're the most under-discussed team in the division. The Packers are getting talked about because of how the season finished last year post-Micah injury and the playoff letdown, the Bears and Ben Johnson, Caleb Williams' love affair. The Vikings have their quarterback issues. And it feels like, and I don't know if you kind of feel the same way, that Detroit's kind of sliding under the radar, but with a really, really good roster.
2: I would 100% agree with that. Like, I think it's just interesting because I think we always talk about teams that are on the way up. And, you know, I think what happens is like a team like that was on the way up, and then failed to live up to expectations when they got so close to the mountaintop. Like, a lot of times those teams get backburnered. And, I mean, the reality is, like, if you look at, like, their contracts, and the negotiation they're in right now with Jahmyr Gibbs and all these guys they've re-signed. I mean, you talk about them having to make some hard decisions now on guys. It's because they've drafted and developed so well. And you can go down the list and Jonas, to your point, like, Jahmyr Gibbs is just the latest. Amon-Ra St. Brown, Jameson Williams, Jared Goff is now on his second contract in Detroit, Aiden Hutchinson, Jack Campbell. I think Brian Branch will eventually get a second contract. So, yeah, there are a lot of good players in that team, you know. And I think I obviously haven't been there yet. But, like, I think the vibe I've gotten is a little bit of, they feel just the way that you're describing it. I think they feel a little overlooked.
3: Hmm. Speaking of Jahmyr Gibbs, obviously next up to get a deal, at least in the running back market. Zay Flowers just got his deal done. And that's a lot of guaranteed money, man. And I look at guys like Puka Nacua and I look at some of the other guys out there. I'm thinking, I mean, Zay Flowers has been good. he hasn't had the production that Puka Nacua has. Now, he also hasn't had the off-the-field issue like Puka Nacua. Jonas can get into the biting aspect of things, but I want to focus more on the business of football.
2: Is Jonas is your expert on that?
1: Yeah.
3: Well, some people think he's a vampire, so there's a decent chance he might bite you, Albert.
0: I don't know what this means, but Brady called him. I don't know what it means. Brady called him the Marv Albert of wide receivers, and I don't get it. I don't know what they were.
1: Yes.
2: Yeah, well, it's good that I'm not in studio. That I'm only remote for this show.
3: let's take a bite out of the subject and let's get what the implications of the Zay Flowers contract will mean for other wide receivers. Because I feel like based on the total guarantees, based on the average annual salary, I know it always keeps going up and up and up, but there's a lot of receivers that have had more production than him that I think are looking to say, all right, hold on a second, I need to reset the market again then.
2: Yeah, I mean, I think Brady, it affects guys at every position. You know, like I think when you start to see, I don't want this to come off the wrong way, but when you take guys kind of to the second tier at his position, I think that's fair to say about Zay Flowers, right? You know, and he's getting $35 million per year. I mean, man, the dynamics have changed. You know, so now I think if you're somebody like Puka, you're well within your rights to say, well, if he's worth that, and Will Anderson got 50. You know, as a top non-quarterback. And then you got Aiden Hutchinson at 45 and you got Micah Parsons at 46. Like, I should be well above where Ja'Marr Chase and Jaxon Smith-Njigba and those guys are, because the different forces in the market have driven that price north. So I'm with you. You know, I think this is part of the cost for the Rams of waiting to this point of the offseason now. A good reason to do that because of all the off-field stuff and Puka going to rehab and everything else. So you 100% understand why they wait, but you know, there also can be a price to waiting, even within an off-season, not even waiting a year, waiting 2 years, even waiting within an off-season can come at a price. And I think that's something that's definitely there in the Puka Nacua negotiation.
1: AB, we got a couple quarterback competitions. I made the point yesterday, and I looked it up a little bit more after and really tried to find if there was a real quarterback competition taking place, and that team ended up having a good season or ended up being a good team. It's hard. It was hard to find anything on it. How should we be measuring, engaging whoever wins in Cleveland or whoever wins it in Minnesota? How should we be gauging, you know, in terms of what we believe the success level of those teams will be?
2: Yeah, I mean, Atlanta too, I guess.
1: Atlanta.
2: Yeah, and I think you're probably, I mean, I think what you're probably getting at, LeVar, is like, a quarterback competition that isn't like a first-round pick trying to win the job, right? Like
1: right.
2: That isn't like a rookie first-round pick trying to win the job, and these are certainly different this way, and like where, you know, I think two of them, you know, Atlanta and Minnesota, you have a first-round pick from 2 years ago trying to hang on, and a new guy coming in, and then obviously Cleveland's Cleveland, so I.

0: said for a team knowing who its quarterback is, you know, and that quarterback getting a full offseason of work with his teammates. So there are probably a couple reasons why it usually doesn't work out. But it'll certainly be interesting to see the way that all that plays out. I would say go back to like the Bill O'Brien Houston teams. I bet you could find an example or two in there of one of those teams or two of those teams going to the playoffs when they had a competition at camp before Deshaun Watson got there.
1: Okay.
2: Albert Breer, senior NFL reporter, lead content strategist at the MMQB, joining us here on Fox Sports Radio. Get him on X at Albert Breer. And when you go to your X account, you're chronicling just your visits through training camps during your training camp tour this offseason. I know you stopped off in Denver. How optimistic, based on what you saw, that the Broncos can parlay the success they had last year into more of the same this year? Because they do feel like one of those teams that you look as maybe they take a step back and last year was a little fluky.
0: I mean, the way I look at them, Jonas, I see them as kind of being rock solid. Like, that doesn't mean they're overwhelming, because I don't think they have. I mean, outside of Patrick Surtain, I don't know if they have like a true superstar anywhere on that roster, but they also don't have any holes. And they have depth in a lot of key places. Like, they're deep at corner. They're deep with pass rushers. Their offensive line is really solid all the way across. They're deep with receivers. They're deep with running backs. So, like, I can understand where people might look at them and say, well, you know, like, the AFC was down last year and they benefited from a lot of the same things New England benefited from. And I think some of that is true. I think the flip side of it is, like, that's a really well-conceived team that has real balance on the roster, that has real depth on the roster, and that's really well-coached. And so I still think I think they're a playoff team in a baseline, and how far they take it from there, we'll see.
3: Albert, I wanted to ask you about tonight's Hall of Fame game. Looks like Jeremiah Love won't be playing
0: up
3: in it. Yeah, I mean, we were just talking about it. It's a football Thursday for us, buddy, so we're excited. The season, for me, I would say, is officially kicked off. I know a lot of people don't count preseason, but I'm not one of those guys. We got football being played. I'm stoked about it. I amped up. I mean, LeVar is trying to get me to take a cycle or something, which I'm going to hold off on. I've got M-Drive. I'm good.
1: Nice.
3: But I know Jeremiah is a rookie, and so there's probably a little bit of a cause for just patience and caution before you throw him into two meaningless games. But they did put Tyler Algier as the number one running back on the depth chart. I'm not sure what to make of that. Is there a word of him not, you know, maybe being as far along as they had hoped? Is there a concern about some of that?
0: No.
3: Or is it simply just like, hey, we need to get him to the preseason or to the regular season because he's going to, you know, share a lot of the load with where we drafted him?
0: I mean, look, they're never going to say this, okay, Brady, but it's year one. You don't have your quarterback situation sorted out. I think, like, there's a tacit admission that, like, let's not run this kid who we think is really special. Let's not run his mileage up in year one, you know? And let's not put the weight of the world on his shoulders in year one, because we're probably not contending for a Super Bowl this year, you know? And again, like, they're never going to say that, but the reality is they stocked that running back room, and they have James Conner's back. They have Tyler Algier coming over from Atlanta. Algier was actually in a situation just like this when Bijan Robinson was a rookie in Atlanta. And so, like, I think the idea here is, like, let's of course, you know, try to develop the third overall pick, and let's, like, use the third overall pick strategically to try to win games, but let's not run them into the ground. Because I think ultimately the part of the plan there is Jeremiah Love can be to whoever the young quarterback is coming in there next year what Zeke Elliott was to Dak Prescott, or what Todd Gurley was to Jared Goff. In other words, like, he can be such an important piece of helping to develop your young quarterback and be a core piece of trying to take advantage of that quarterback being on a rookie contract. I don't know that they see a ton of sense in just, you know, trying to get an 1,800-yard season out of him.

0: if it goes that way, it goes that way. But I think the idea is to manage him, manage his workload in year one, so they have a guy who is at the top of his game and really rolling into year two.
1: AB, my last question is, I've been looking at, you know, just the defensive fronts of the different teams, and the one that keeps jumping out at me is the New York Giants. Now, they have Thibodeau coming off of the bench behind Carter, but you got to believe in passing situations, they're going to run a NASCAR set where they put Thibodeau in there. They're going to have Abdul Carter in there. They're going to pepper that and mix that with Arvell Reese. I know they're playing Reese as a linebacker.
0: Brian Burns.
1: Right. Yeah, and then they have Brian Burns on the other side. Like, this, it's potentially the best defensive group collection of pass rushers potentially in the National Football League. What, like, is that being talked about right now in terms of in the circles that you're in, or is maybe I'm overstating it a little bit?
0: No, I think, like, that's there. And I think, like, to some degree, LeVar, that was there last year, too. I mean, obviously, Reese wasn't there, but, like, I think there was that feeling that there was a lot that they would be able to do with the group that they had. And I look at, like, where the Giants are, and I actually think the talent has been there for a year or two now. And, like, whether or not they can capitalize on that and where they're at, like, we'll see. But to me, like, that's been, like, I think that's why you bring in John Harbaugh. And it's not just with those players along the defensive front. They've got a chance to be really good in that area. I mean, just look across the board. And, you know, on the offensive line, you got Andrew Thomas, and you've got now Francis Maui-Noah. You have Malik Nabers. We'll see about him, you know, with the knee and everything, but, like, the talent's undeniable. You know, you have on the defensive side of the ball in the secondary, you brought in Paul Sanadivo from New Orleans. You brought in, you know, you hope you get a little bit more out of Banks now. So, look, I felt like there was talent and ability on that roster for a while now. It's just going to be a matter of harvesting it. And I do think that, you know, there's reason for hope that not only John Harbaugh, but the staff that he's put together is going to be able to bring the best out of those guys.
2: AB, before we let you go, best meal you've had on your training camp tour thus far?
3: Oh, yeah. Give us this one.
0: I had good Mexican. I went to what was it called? El Tiempo in Houston, which
3: sounds
0: is like
3: about
0: not
3: right.
0: Fancy, but it was really, really good.
3: Jonas, what does that mean in Spanish?
2: Awesome. I have no clue.
0: Jonas.
3: Oh,
0: God. Jonas, you know what was awesome was MB Post.
1: It's temperature, isn't it?
2: And where's that at again?
3: Manhattan Beach Post?
0: Well, LeVar, MB Post. You know MB Post? Manhattan Beach Post.
1: I'm not sure.
2: That's I'm a Ventura County guy, so I don't venture out.
0: Oh,
2: in those
0: I didn't
2: parts
0: know
2: much.
0: That. Okay.
2: Yeah,
0: okay.
2: Yeah.
0: I didn't know that.
2: But
3: oh, he
2: that's
3: never
2: gets
3: down there.
1: Tiempo
3: hey,
1: is
3: Albert.
1: Temperature.
3: Albert.
1: Yeah.
3: Albert.
1: That's not a horror.
3: I've been there before. It's a great spot. It's a good spot.
0: Yeah. But yeah, so, and I'm just trying to think if there's anybody anywhere else.
1: You gotta
0: I
1: go to
0: really
1: Bill's.
0: McDonald's.
1: You didn't hit Bill's up?
0: Bills?
1: Yeah, you got to hit Bills, man. If you're doing breakfast,
3: that's a breakfast spot.
1: Yeah, breakfast. If you're doing breakfast,
0: okay. I haven't been to Bills.
1: And the Strand House, it'll suit you for your later evening.
3: Easy
1: movement.
3: Easy.
1: Yeah,
0: I know about the Strand House.
1: Yeah,
0: I know
1: Strand House ain't bad at all.
0: I went to a good McDonald's outside of Kansas City, too.
2: All right. Good for you.
1: Hey, that's underrated these days to say that.
2: Good for you.
1: These are franchises. Some people take a little bit more pride.
0: I'm just kidding. It was terrible. Like,
1: darn. Oh, God. Oh, no.
0: Hey, the fries were good. I tried a McDonald's chicken sandwich, which I hadn't had one in a while. It is, like, so blatantly trying to be Chick-fil-A. I didn't know what I was getting. I thought it was going to be, like, an old school, like, you know, the McDonald's chicken sandwich with the lettuce and tomato and mayo and all that. What I got was, like, it was like a chicken patty with, like, a soggy bun and, like, these, like, really gross pickles on it. So,
3: damn.
0: I mean,
3: why you got to put them on blast like that, Albert?
0: It was so blatantly trying to be Chick-fil-A, it wasn't even funny.
2: Wow. Well, that's unfortunate.
3: What is it? Imitation is the greatest form of flattery. Yeah. Is that what they say?
1: That is what they say.
3: Hey, Albert, I've got a question for you, man. I know Jonas wants to get you off there as soon as possible. The Notre Dame Southern Cal rivalry is back. Is that good in your mind for college football? Are you kind of looking at those thinking, why do we have to wait 4 years?
0: Of course. I think it's, I mean, I don't know, Brady. You're closer to this one than me for sure, but I think it's ludicrous that they're not playing. Like, I think it's insane that they're not playing. Like, to me, that's what college football is. You know, like the rivalries, I'd say the rivalries are more important to college football than maybe almost any other sport that we've got in this country, you know? And so the fact that, like, anybody thought it was a good idea not to play that game anymore is crazy. And I wish somebody would step in and say, like, this is stupid. Let's just start playing. How do you feel about it being played in week one?
1: Nobody. I don't like it.
3: I don't like it either because it's literally – I basically – here's what I'd say from the Notre Dame perspective is obviously this is what SC wanted in every way. You know, they didn't want to play the game, so they don't have to. And now when they play the game, they get to play it when they want early in the season instead of traditionally how it's supposed to be played, right? It was supposed to be, you know, SC would come out to Notre Dame when the fall leaves would start to turn sometime in October, which plays to their advantage because the weather never gets too bad for those games. It's usually like a hint of fall. And then Notre Dame goes out at the end of the season where it's obviously still nice weather for them, both sides of it, but they go to their house to play during Thanksgiving. So it felt like, you know, they basically got what they wanted in every way, although they'll never say that. And by the way, who knows if, you know, how much things can change between now and when they play these games. You know, it might not even be Lincoln Riley and Marcus Freeman. You know, we don't know what that's going to look like. I want to touch on that. I want to ask you about some comments by Kyle Whittingham last week at the Big Ten Media Days. He made a comment about the rivalry with Ohio State. And he said, you know, there's a lot of respect there, but there doesn't need to be hatred. Do you feel like Ohio State fans would see it the same way? Or do you think they look at this rivalry and say, no, there's hatred there. Like, you're just trying to, like, play nice. That's not how this works.
2: Kill them with kindness.
0: Brady, how do you think Ohio State fans feel about that? Do you think they hate Michigan? I mean, I don't know. I'm not
3: saying this in any disrespectful way. The comment when he said it came off to me was like, okay, he doesn't understand. I mean, I asked Bryce Underwood this. I said to him, I go, did you fully understand the rivalry until you played in it? And he goes, honestly, no. He goes, everyone told me about it. I knew about it. There was a lot of hype. He goes, until I played in it, I understood what it meant. And when you lose one of those games, what it feels like and everything else. He said, now I get it. I'm like, have you shared that with your coach? He's like, oh, you know, he kind of like skirted the question. But the reality is I don't think anyone understands until you get into it, even until you go to it and you see how the fans interact with one another and towards one another.
0: I like the immediate thing I thought of was John Cooper and like how, like he was the coach when I was there for the first 3 years I was there. And like, I felt like he was chasing things that he had said his entire time there. You know what I mean? Like, and it was, they were always changing the way they approached it. Like 1 year, all the focus would be on it. The next year, like they were just treating it like another game. And it was like this fundamental, I think John Cooper was a really good coach, but like there was this fundamental, like he could never fully wrap his arms around a philosophy for approaching the game. And I think that created a problem within the program where the players almost didn't know how to approach it and would get overwhelmed in the moment. And so, I thought the exact same thing, Brady. When I saw that comment, it was just immediately like, if this guy doesn't win, like if this guy does not win the first, like as what everyone's immediately going to go back to, he's going to be chasing that. And that's the thing. You know what I mean? Like, it's like when you say something like that, it's like, okay, like that's fine. And like, I understand what you're trying to do here. But like these sorts of things, like it's unique in that way too. And that like people aren't going to forget that he said that. And you get to November and, you know, you're in Columbus, Ohio, and it's 45-5, 45-7 or something. like, that's what everyone's going to be thinking about. That's what Joel Klatt and Gus Johnson are going to be talking about on the broadcast. And it'd be something that would help follow him for an entire year after that. So, and I even see, did you guys see Urban's reaction?
1: No.
3: Yeah.
1: I didn't see it.
0: He had some fun on Twitter. He just started retweeting a couple things. And yeah.
2: Oh, that was good. Good. That's what we need. Little red ass. We need some of that going on here.
0: And that's Urban's guy. And that's guy.
3: Right.
2: Yeah.
3: Right.
0: Yeah. So.
2: All right, AB. We appreciate it. Enjoy Lions camp, and we'll talk next week.
0: All right. Thanks, guys.
2: There he is, the great Albert Breer, senior NFL reporter, lead content strategist at the MMQB. You can get him on X at Albert Breer. A good follow, especially during his training camp tour. He's got stuff on every team he goes and sees. So, again, at Albert Breer. Coming up next here, though, somebody's doing their best to try and keep it alive in the world of sports. We'll tell you who they are right here on FSR.
3: One thing life teaches you is that nobody lowers their standards just because you get older. You still have to perform, you still have to show up, and that's why M-Drive became a part of my daily routine. I take it every morning before the show, because after 40, a lot of people notice the same thing. 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

0: Two pros and a cup of Joe, Fox Sports Radio, LeVar Arrington, Brady Quinn, Jonas Knox with you here. Coming up in about 15 minutes from now, we're going to hand out an award on this show. That'll be yours right here on FSR. We do have a little bit of good news for you golf fans out there. Apparently, the fight continues. The LIV Tour has found an investor. Signed by the investor, this according to CEO Scott O'Neill of the LIV Tour. LIV Golf has an agreement in place with a lead investor. They've also said, we're seeing strong interest from more than a dozen additional parties to potentially serve as minority investors, creating a multi-partner model built for long-term stability and growth. And most notably, our next chapter will make our players the majority equity holders in LIV Golf, a first for a major global sports league, and gives the league the foundation to keep growing the game worldwide. So congratulations. That's how you do it. That never say die attitude, the will to compete and persevere.
1: Here's where we got to thread the needle here, though, because LeVar hates talking about golf. But this isn't just golf, LeVar. This is about a business. And my question to you is, and I know you're not a huge golf fan, but how can you foresee this thing actually working? Because I don't actually see a light at the end of the tunnel. I think this is fine. They're partnering with and getting some capital infused in them, but they don't really have a great media rights deal. And or at least it's hard to do so, I should say, because of the way their schedule is. You know, you're playing, I think, five of the events are going to be overseas, five in the U.S., and the timing of all that. The shotgun start, which they use, where everyone tees off from a different hole, that makes it a bit more difficult, too, to be able to, you know, fill in this prolonged, you know, series of shots that you see, and especially for live betting standards. You know, you get a lot of things moving on at the same time, so sometimes when you see shots that are taken, it's actually, you know, in the past. You know, it's like that already happened, already occurred. So you can't really even bet on it. So there's a lot of roadblocks. I mean, is there a business idea you've got to make this thing go?
2: No.
0: Come on.
1: I figured we're going to go.
2: In my mind, I'm thinking like, man, there's always a business to something. It's just a matter of if that business makes sense.
1: This is becoming like a second tier rate tour compared to the PGA Tour. That was not how it was originally created, right? They tried to, you know, use paying off guys so much so that, like, there was a thought that, hey, man, if you could do this in golf, maybe you could do this in other sports too, if you have enough money to do it. And clearly, the PIF got tired of, you know, putting money into something that wasn't really giving them back a return.
2: And now, there lies issues the whole occurred, the but. Truth. The market spoke on the LIV Tour. And if I were saying, is there a business connected to it? I would like to know what the investors looked at in terms of what was the value of what they're putting money behind. What are they putting money into it for? Are they bringing something to the table that, by them having this asset, they're able to generate a profit? Are they looking at the data of what the tour, because maybe that's what they're purchasing, is the data that they've been able to generate, and they're going to try to get their money back out of that? I mean, there's got to be a reason why they put money into a tour that basically, in essence, is saving the tour, correct?
0: Yeah, I mean,
2: out of business if this company doesn't invest in them.
0: Weren't they expecting that the announcement was going to be that they were closing up shop, and they come out and said, hey, now we found a lead investor. We've got this thing figured out.
2: Where is this lead investor from again? Do we know?
0: I don't know.
2: Well, Jonas that's no that. Idea. Well, that's interesting.
1: I don't either, for that matter.
2: Okay, maybe it's not concerning to you. I almost feel like it should be a tad bit concerning if there's no real clarity on, especially as, if we're looking at it from the American standpoint.
0: Where would you prefer he was from if you had a...
2: I don't know that it's a he. I'm just thinking.
1: Can I throw out a name?
2: Sure.
1: Cape Verde. baseball.
2: If they were putting the money in and they wanted that to be. If they wanted
1: see the hook, Brady. See the hook right there. You know what's on the line? It's a LeVar. Yeah.
2: If they wanted that to be I ain't gonna lie to you.
0: What kind of clubs you got in those bags?
2: If they got good golf courses there and they wanted to make that where the home base headquarters is. Yeah, I get into golf a little bit. I put a suit on or a golf polo, you know, one of those signature brand golf polos from Lance, you know, Golden Domer.
0: Up on Cape.
2: Yeah, you know, and I'd be in Cape Verde watching golf 100%. 100%. And that would be a good investment.
0: You know, we did mention the cheerleaders in the first preseason game.
1: Well, hold on.
0: Sunk their teeth.
1: We didn't expand on that real quick. I would just say this. So Cleveland didn't have cheerleaders, and honestly, like, that was not as big of a focus. But it's hard not to see them if you get play and drafted to Washington because that must have been, and again, I was there during a time when Dan Snyder was the owner. But no, and I think that was by design. Like, he made sure that it would distract and grab your attention, and there was a lot of them. And I just remember going to Washington thinking, whoa, we don't have this. And it was like you definitely were very aware of the cheerleaders that were present there in Washington.
2: Yeah, I get the tradition behind them, Dallas, you know, the Texas girls, but Washington DC's cheerleading squads. Historically, I don't know how it is now, but
1: I am not going to say what team. I'm not going to say what year, but I'll say this. I'll never forget being in one particular place and I had a dude go, man, I saw her last night. Meaning, I'm pretty sure she just got off work.
2: Right.
1: Got a little bit of sleep.
2: Hit that pole. Oh, man. That could be the Dolphins. That could have been the Dolphins. Because they're cheerleaders and they're 11.
1: I'm gonna Fauci all these. You can ask me as many questions as you want. I'll be pleading the fifth on every single one. Right.
2: I mean, there's a couple different ones, though. I mean, you could go Atlanta. You know, you could go Jacksonville, Tampa. You know, you got Ybor City. I mean, I could get y'all the whole rundown on that. Now, y'all want to get me going. If you want to get the live tour and turn that into a good investment, yes.
0: Hey, so
2: add cheerleaders.
0: If there's not more optimism that the live tour is going to be able to persevere and come through this whole thing with a legitimate tour, people are going to be excited about. I don't understand why is everyone got to be so negative towards this whole thing. You know, you golf blowhards are all the same, man. You want everything PGA. You want everything tradition. Somebody rolls in and says, you know what? Our guys can wear shorts, and everybody's got a problem with it.
2: They just started doing the virtual golf deal, and that was, like, pretty exciting,
1: That's fun. I just Well, that's the problem is there's equity going back to the PGA Tour players for being a part of the TGL. There's a portion of that. So that's the model in order to get them enticed about staying and playing because they could potentially have that big exit. I mean, think about a pro golfer's career. You're going to be playing in order to earn money. You know, if you're not playing, you're not earning money. So you know, whether it's from sponsors or even just your success. So that's part of the plan, I think, in order to get this thing jump-started. But you touched on a great point. And that is the golf fan D-bag that it's tough, man. It can be a very, very tough culture to deal with, you know?
2: Mm-hmm.
1: I'm going to have to run into a little bit of this coming up this weekend. Mm. So,
0: oh, no.
1: Yeah,
0: all right.
1: Here's all I'll say about that is I get it for the golf guys out there. You know, the member guests, the members, these events that you have at different golf courses, I get they're big in your life. They're not bigger than your family. They're not bigger than your job. It's not the flipping Super Bowl. Just go out and have fun, okay? Right. You don't need to snap a 9-iron over your knee or a tree or get into a fight with another group because he might have fluffed his lie. I'm not one for cheating, all right? I'm not saying that. I'm just saying it's not that big of a deal, okay? Like, it's not that big of a deal.
2: It's just a hot dog.
1: Tomorrow will come. Yeah, exactly. It's just a hot dog.
2: It's just a hot dog.
1: My God.
2: And take that hot dog and those golf clubs to the golf place the range and all that stuff where y'all go do all that with a Nissan Frontier.
0: Because
2: making it good and making it there safely without a fuss is what Nissan Frontiers do. And it's built for the work week as well. Get you ready to load up for that tailgate on the weekends. And, well, it's a really nice, nice vehicle. Make sure you check out the 2026 Nissan Frontier.
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0: Two Pros and a Cup of Joe, Fox Sports Radio. LeVar Arrington, Brady Quinn, Jonas Knox with the air. Coming up, top of next hour, a little over 10 minutes from now, we're going to find out exactly what the negotiation is going to look like for one player in the NFL. That'll be yours here on Fox Sports Radio. But it is time right now for our Express Pros Pro of the Week. And there were so many candidates. There were so many qualified candidates. So many people out there that deserved an opportunity to be the Express Pros Pro.
1: Congrats to the Cubs. Someone from the Cubs.
0: But unfortunately, you are correct. There was just one.
2: He is taking that pitch now over and over.
3: Deep drive to right. Going back is Tucker. Get out the tape measure. Long gone. Pete Crow Armstrong. A two-run homer. Cubs lead 5-1.
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4: Honestly.
0: It's your Express Pros.
1: I see PCA.
0: Pro of the Week.
4: Yeah, I'm just saying, bro.
0: What's the problem?
4: Brady was sitting there telling us that I run bits into the ground too often. This whole Cubs thing bit is getting...
0: What is the bit?
4: It's in the ground, bro.
0: It's a people's team.
4: It can't be the Cubs every single freaking time, bro.
0: What do you mean?
1: Did they get anointed as the people's team?
4: You're running this bit into the ground.
0: There's no bit here.
4: That's a bit.
0: Pete Crow Armstrong is currently the favorite to win NL MVP over Shohei Ohtani. Hit a couple of bombs yesterday.
4: Bro.
1: That's true.
0: I mean...
4: You cannot have the Cubs every single play of the day, bro.
0: Patty picked it. I'm going by what the producer says.
1: No. Let's bring on Spanky. Spanky, get on here.
4: The Cubs every single play of the day. I know y'all little thing. It's just a hot dog.
0: Hello.
1: Did you pick this, Spanky?
5: It was a mutual picking.
4: Between who and who?
5: Yeah. Between me and Jonas.
4: Yeah.
5: Equal hands. Equal
4: I just
5: share.
4: Hope everybody understands that out there.
1: All right, now Patty, for the show. Get off the air now, Patty.
4: Unbelievable.
5: Damn. You
4: ever wonder whose show this is? Just listen to the play of the day.
0: Well, nonetheless, congratulations to Pete Crow Armstrong. 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I just thought it was, pertinent. I mean, three games sweep.
1: Well, speaking of the last three games the Cubs played, who they just sweep?
0: The Dodgers. That is correct.
1: Oh, okay. That's a pretty big deal. Dodgers are a good baseball team.
4: I just don't understand how every single play of the day is the Cubs. Does.
0: The people's it's team, the man. Cubs. I don't know what it is.
4: It's ridiculous.
0: Damn.
4: It's your champ.
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28: One ball, two strikes. Moran throws. Swing and a miss. Change up. Seven in a row. 25 of 28. The Red Sox win 4-0. It's a ninth straight series win. They are unstoppable, these Red Sox.
27: You heard it on the Red Sox radio network. They shut out the White Sox 4-0. The Cardinals held on 3-1 against the Yankees, and the Rays blanked the Rockies 4-0. Tampa Bay still leads the AL East by 4.5 games over the Yankees and 5.5 games over the Red Sox. The Braves have also won 7 in a row. They outscored the Marlins 4-1. Brewers had a 4-2 win over the Pirates. Mariners held on 4-2 against the Tigers, and the Diamondbacks crushed the Padres 10-4. And in the NBA, Suns forward Dylan Brooks has agreed to a 3-year, $73 million contract extension. I'm Monsi Bolaños.
29: You know what time it is?
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0: got a newbie.
1: What?
2: Oh, you couldn't even name the band, can you?
0: Bush.
2: No. There you go. I didn't try to spin.
1: No, this ain't me right here.
2: Oh, that's a great song.
1: Spanky's in there doing whatever he's doing.
0: He's not even doing the right thing. It's like
1: oh yeah, I know this song.
2: It's taking me off.
0: By the way, it's
1: all right, the hook is good. I wouldn't have made it to the hook.
0: This band played at the Ventura County Fair last week.
2: See, you're jamming to it now.
1: Yeah, I know the hook. I like the hook.
0: Yeah, they were.
2: Well, I can't play it right at the hook. Yeah, let it build up, man.
1: I'm with you. I would have been out on the first part of the build out.
2: You would have never got through Glycerine then, because that's a really slow building song.
1: Yeah. Well, I was telling somebody the other day, you got to get right to it these days. These kids these days have zero attention span. Their songs are like 2 minutes long.
2: I don't even
1: want
2: to get into that.
1: They're like 2 minutes.
2: Someone asked me, though, they're like, hey, what's the last, this had to be a CD, but what was the last album you listened to where you could listen, just play it?
1: The whole thing.
2: I think Spotify has made it easier for artists to become one-hit wonders. Because all they do is basically launch one or two songs, and you go look on their Spotify page or whatever we're talking about, and it's like they've got a bajillion listens to on one or two songs. The rest of their music stinks. Yeah. It's crazy.
1: Yeah, songs used to be 10 minutes long. Isaac Hayes, Parliament, the Temptations, they used to have songs. Their intro was longer than songs are today. The intro. Dum dum dum. Dum dum dum. Dum dum dum. Dum dum dum. Dum dum dum. Dum dum dum. And then they go for 5 minutes.
0: Yeah, what is it?
1: I don't even know where we're going with this.
0: Stairway to Heaven's 9 minutes long. November Rain was long.
1: They used to be long songs, and they were, and it was music. It was real music. But anyway, that was a good song.
0: Yeah.
1: I'll retract. I wouldn't have known it was Bush. I wouldn't have known they were Bushy.
0: Last week, just played at Ventura County Fair.
1: That right?
0: Yep.
1: Oh, okay.
0: Right up there.
1: There's
0: right
1: always the a fair going on around here.
2: I wish those bands would do, I was looking through Lollapalooza because I was in Chicago for Big Ten Media Days. I didn't see many bands like that. I think actually Smashing Pumpkins might have played early in the week.
1: Smashing Pumpkins.
0: And they're a Chicago great band. Yeah. And I think that's probably the only reason they played.
2: I know, but I looked at the rest of the set list. I'm going, who are they listening to now? Is this just all DJs? Is
1: we got to
2: go
1: funky? To Jamaica and go to Sunfest. We got to go to Sunfest.
2: Just to listen to reggae all day?
1: Why do you say that?
0: what am I supposed to
1: Stop
0: say?
1: Stop saying that.
0: What am I supposed to say?
2: What do you want to listen
1: that. To? Yes, reggae. Absolutely reggae.
2: Okay. That's what I'm asking. It's not like Bush is going down to Jamaica for a concert.
1: No, they wouldn't. But what's their names? They're from D.C. too. They're Jamaican. They play reggae music, but they're white. And they're really good. It's really good. I can't think of...
0: All right, AI that.
1: Yeah, I can't think of their names,
0: guys.
1: Though.
0: They play reggae.
1: It's Rusted or something Rose or something. I forget what they're called. Anyway.
2: I mean, that's technically where we need Sublime to go. Could be in that category,
1: Is it Sublime? No, it's not Sublime. No, it's not Sublime.
0: Soja?
1: Nah, that ain't it.
2: Is that the guy I sent you?
1: It could be, what's the mushroom dude? Yeah, that's in John that when he was the whoa, and it was the mushroom dude from Mario Brothers. I'm no bad boy in the corner, cause I'm dangerous. Anyway, Toad. That's right.
0: I'm telling you, man, you're gonna find out. Music of the '90s, tough to beat. People are going to find out. I think they're starting to figure that all out. That it's just not. And nowadays, you don't know whether or not it's AI or an actual artist.
1: Well, that's true, too.
0: So there's that whole problem. But it is Two Pros and a Cup of Joe here on Fox Sports Radio. LeVar Arrington, Brady Quinn, Jonas Knox with you. We are going to take you live all the way up until the end of this hour, 9 a.m. Eastern time, 6 o'clock Pacific.
1: Maybe it is Sublime.
0: And if you're listening on the podcast, we appreciate you.
1: Slightly Stupid. That's it. That's who they are. And they're pretty good, too. Slightly Stupid.
0: Yeah.
1: There's another one, though. There's another one out there. But
0: they're Slightly Good, too.
1: You ever hear them?
0: No.
1: Tribal Seeds.
0: I was just going to say that.
1: They got some really good music. White dudes.
0: Why are you so surprised? You hear I say Jab Man?
1: Yeah, but you're the reason why I'm surprised.
0: All right. Well, okay. Sorry to bring the whole race down.
1: Yeah.
0: When it comes to
1: you devalued their reggae presence.
0: I brought everybody down.
1: Yes, you did.
0: It's all right.
1: Good though.
0: Well, speaking of,
1: Q's going to be happy about what you're about to do though, because
0: right,
1: we don't
0: though.
1: Get it very often.
0: But we got it now.
3: Breaking news from Fox Sports:
0: the Indianapolis Colts and star running back Jonathan Taylor have agreed to terms on a big-time two-year, $44 million extension, according to Ian Rappaport and Adam Schefter. $47 million is the max, with $39 million guaranteed. He has a total value of $60 million. It averages $19 million per year over the entirety of the deal. So you know, we saw the Bijan Robinson contract get done, and now Jonathan Taylor re-ups for a couple of years as somewhere Pete Prisco is kicking something in his hotel room or whatever training camp tour he's on, because another running back just got rewarded with a whole bunch of cash.
2: You know what? You know what's wild? I mean, it feels like Jonathan Taylor's been in the NFL for like a decade, and he got into the NFL early from Wisconsin. This will only be his seventh year, but this is huge for him in the sense of a couple of things. The first is it's enticing to all those running backs who are at the college level to, you can get, you know, a number of deals from your rookie deal to a second contract and maybe another extension from that if you're able to prove yourself. Very similar to Jonathan Taylor, who burst on the scene over 1,000 yards his rookie year and then was able to lead the league in rushing in year two. So he's had some issues, though, staying healthy. And I think that's where last season was so important for him. You know, led the league in rushing touchdowns, led the league in attempts, I believe, too, and rushed for over 1,500 yards. So he was able to prove that he was able to still healthy for all 17 games, kind of had this payday on the horizon for him. And he's an integral part of their team. I mean, he completely makes that offense work, whether it's Daniel Jones or anyone else. When he's able to tote the rock, they're a different animal to deal with, offensively speaking. So happy for him. He's a tremendous guy, good young man. For anyone who's ever talked to him, dealt with him, he's an awesome dude. And I know Pete Prisco won't be happy about it, but I think in other ways, he'll admit that, you know, you pay a guy like this who's proven to be productive. And on top of that, it's a two-year deal. So it's not like you're handcuffing yourself to, you know, five more years and of, you know, a bunch of guarantees. And it's essentially almost a fully guaranteed deal, which again is awesome for him, awesome for his agency too, to be able to negotiate something like that.
1: Yeah, when he's healthy, he's as good as any of them out there. And at one point he was in the conversation for best running back in the league for certain.
2: Yeah.
1: So
2: yeah.
1: I mean,
2: I was gonna say, good. It's funny though, he entered the league into a time where I don't know that we'll see that again. I mean, Jeremiah Love obviously entered after 3 years. We kind of saw that with him. Different style of back, though. You know, as Pete kind of touched on, you know, kind of the air back deal, you know, a guy who can split out, play wide receiver, do a bunch of different things. I mean, Jonathan Taylor's, you know, coming out of Wisconsin, between the tackles, kind of, you know, one step, get downhill, north-south runner. And the passing game element to his game has evolved, but it wasn't, you know, that wasn't one of the big highlights necessarily coming out of college, but he's definitely been able to continue to get better and better and better at that. But the reason why I bring this up is, you know, those running backs are getting paid a decent amount now in college to stay for NIL. Like, if you were a top running back and you produced at lower levels, you can get paid $1 million. You can get paid a couple of $1 million. And so given that the way the running back position is viewed for the draft, you know, this year was a rare year. We had

0: know that we'll see a guy like Jonathan Taylor, who is a true in between the tackles back coming out of college that ran the football a good amount for the time he was there, you know, leave and get in early. I think they're getting compensated enough now where it's valued at the college level. And again, they're make sure they're taking care of him too.
1: You mentioned the workload, 926 carries at Wisconsin in 3 years.
0: Yeah.
1: And I think
2: that's a lot.
1: I think only Herschel Walker has more during a 3 year stretch, at 994.
2: Wow.
1: During a 3 year
0: stretch. Well, and think about this. I mean, Herschel Walker obviously played less games per year then, but go back to, what is he playing? 12 games a year and maybe in a, even a, you know, bowl game or Big Ten championship. I don't know if they made it during his time there, maybe once.
1: Played 41 games.
0: Yeah.
1: That's,
0: I mean,
1: some wear and tear, man.
0: Well, yeah, think about it. So you're averaging about 300 carries per year at the college level. He's only done that three times in his NFL career, and you're playing 17 games. Now, some of it's been health related, but you can get my point. Like, when he's played 17 games, he's been over that. I mean, I guess 2024, he had a bunch of carries too in less games, but it's wild.
1: Good for him. He's getting a payday. And
2: congratulations on your massive extension.
1: Damn right. Good for you.
2: Good for you.
1: It's big for the 10.
2: Big.
1: Now
2: Wisconsin just keeps producing. They taketh away and they giveth. Reward their own, but if you ain't one of their own, they're going to get you.
1: What do you mean?
2: Huh?
1: What are you talking about?
2: I'm just saying. You better do it right if you ain't from there. I bet you if J.J. Watt had got pulled over, we would have never knew about it.
1: Oh, that's a good point.
2: All right, I'm just saying. Jonathan Taylor, I bet you if Jonathan Taylor got pulled over, he wouldn't have got no IWO or whatever. OWI.
1: OWI.
2: Whatever.
1: Yeah.
2: NWO, WWF, whatever it is. It top rope Tony Romo. Dang.
1: Now, the Hall of Fame game is coming up later on. We mentioned that earlier. There's a bunch of, for those that are interested, the two picks that have been made here on this show. Kenny Pickett, under 10 yards on his first pass, completed pass. And then LeVar said the first completed pass would be a long bomb. So over 20, I believe.
2: I'm taking over 20.
1: Yeah. All right. So that is the, that's the gutsy pick we've got on the Hall of Fame game coming up later on. Also, we kind of briefly mentioned this as well, too, but Puka Nacua has taken a different approach to things.
0: I'm saying a bite out of what?
1: Yeah, he's
2: dang.
1: He's decided, you know what? I'm going to go ahead and I'm going to start looking around and really get to work on this new contract that I'd like to receive following the Zay Flowers extension that went down. And so Puka Nacua, he's entering the final year of his four-year deal. He has hired Wynn Sports Group to represent him in contract negotiations. So have fun with that, Wynn Sports Group. When the Rams say, oh, you want that much guaranteed? And they slide a picture across the table of somebody eating another human being and say, that's the guy you're trying to get that record money for. So I don't know what sort of negotiations this is going to turn into, but I feel like the Rams have a case to be made that they can't necessarily trust this guy off the field at this point in time. Maybe you should come back to us later with some of these demands.
2: Well, they could be the Rams, but if you look at it this way, if he gets a frontier, at least it'll be able to handle his bites, you know, because a few scratches, you know, a little bit of mud is why you want a Nissan Frontier. They're tough. They can handle the teeth, y'all. So make sure you check out that 2026 Nissan Frontier. It's built for the work week, and it gets you ready for the weekend. So, yeah, go check out that 2026 Nissan Frontier.
1: All right, let me ask you guys this.
0: One quick note. So you did say the Wynn Sports Group has their hands full. Is that what you said there, Jonas?
2: Yeah. Dang.
0: Well, you know, the Patrick Whitesell and Wynn Sports did say Flowers deal. Mm. So they'll be using that as, you know, a base case for, hey, if this is what Zay Flowers is getting, look at the production of Puka Nacua, you know, all biting aside, you know, this is what we feel like he's capable of doing, so he needs to be paid more. And yes, we'll put in a bite clause or something in his contract for him only being able to chew or bite certain things, mostly food, hopefully. So that all those things are negotiable.
1: Well, okay, but if I was Les Snead, I would simply say, yeah, well, the reason we gave Zay Flowers the contract is because he doesn't try to eat people. and Puka Nacua does.
2: Thanks.
1: So again,
0: and we'd say, okay, we'll put in an eating piece.

0: clause. If he eats someone again, it'll void all his guarantees.
1: Okay, but Eat is a little bit strong. I think he tastes. He's a taster. If he gets caught up in the taste testing, then he should have to pay the piper.
2: That's a lot of teeth, man, on that bite mark.
3: I taste it.
2: Like, I don't know.
1: He did.
0: Lorena,
1: are you
0: come
1: in there.
0: Chime in here, Lorena.
3: Well, that was just my good drop, you know. Yeah, I just want to taste it.
0: Oh.
1: Yeah, okay. I mean.
3: Sometimes you just want to taste it.
1: That's true.
0: Well, sometimes, you can just crack the mic, Lorraine. I mean, sometimes it comes stronger than your drop, whatever that drop was.
1: I will say sometimes.
2: See, here's the problem. All right.
1: Sometimes you want to go a little further than that. Right. You do want to eat it.
2: But this is the problem. Okay. Puka Nacua is one of those weirdos.
1: I don't know.
2: Who, when they get a blow pop or a lollipop, they bite into it. They don't lick it first. You're a weirdo, okay?
1: If you're biting it before it's ready to be bitten, you're a weirdo. I will say that.
2: It's like that Tootsie Roll owl. Like three licks to get to the center of the Tootsie Roll pop.
1: It could never be three licks unless you're literally trying to bite into it.
2: So based on that alone, I'm not paying the guy.
1: You're chasing a chipped tooth. Yeah. Like you really are.
2: He's been great. I'm not paying a guy who's going to bite a Tootsie Roll pop before he licks it. I'm not doing it.
1: Mr. Owl really, really deteriorated Puka Nacua's like understanding of what using your teeth are for.
4: The world may never know.
1: You ain't lying. You ain't lying. A one. A two, by the way, a three.
2: Why does the Tootsie Roll Owl sound like the Count off Sesame
1: Street? Yeah, he does kind of sound. Yeah.
4: The world may never know.
1: But the Count really gets into it. Oh.
2: So Dave Chappelle's like, you got a cat who's a pimp. One smack. Two
1: smacks. Three smacks.
2: It's like, they're like, Oscar, why are you such a grouch? Bitch, I live in a trash can. What do you mean? So... good luck to Wynn Sports
1: Group. It's dirty up in here.
2: Good luck to Wynn Sports Group as they try and...
0: I think they'll be just fine.
2: Yeah.
0: Actually, you know what we should do? Because you've been known to do this in the past. Why don't we put a bet on it? What do you want to bet Puka Nacua gets a deal done before the year's over?
2: I'm not betting anything based on what I looked through last night on the fine docket. Like, this is ridiculous. It's now getting out of hand. Because LeVar somehow has got enough power on this show to like dictate who gets fined. I'm sick of it.
0: No, he's dropped a lot of his habits that were considered fine potential.
2: That's
0: like when's the last time you've heard him bloviate about anything in the past?
2: That's just football player sticking up for football player. Like I'm getting triggered.
0: No, he's self-aware.
1: That should be $10.
2: Why? Because I'm getting Schrager'd out here?
1: It should be $10, which you just did.
2: Why am I getting Peter Schrager'd out here?
1: That should be another $10.
0: Like, no, you would use that for
2: football guys sticking together.
1: Now you get your little degenerate little social media followers like, LeVar's out here saying that Jonas never played.
2: Just don't belittle me like that, guys.
1: Get rid of him.
0: Oh, jeez.
1: Get rid of him now.
0: Hold on. You've made bets in the past that don't have to do with money.
2: Yeah, but like... When is that pair of shoes going to get
1: you
2: in?
1: You have made that bet
0: pair
1: before.
0: Of shoes. I mean,
1: you really have.
0: Speaking of, Romo's been in the headlines.
1: Yeah.
0: If only we had that drop.
1: Romo was connected too.
2: Hey, I was really ahead of my time. Yeah, I really was ahead of my time.
1: Yeah.
2: I tried to tell everybody about
1: Tony
2: Romo.
1: Thought we would have heard you tell us about the bet, you know, you would have done.
2: I tried to tell everybody about Tony Romo.
0: Is the studio on fire right now? Is that what's happening here? Is that why Lorena cannot get to this drop?
3: Guys. Don't mind me.
1: Don't mind her. She's just working on her part of the show.
2: Yeah, what do you want?
1: She got to be ready for her
3: Jonas, do you want something
2: to do? I didn't say anything. I don't want anything.
3: VAR, do you want to change something up?
1: No, not now. Absolutely not.
3: You could just say it instead of playing the drops, you know.
0: Oh, she got upset about that.
1: Oh, all right. Well, let's just go to the break.
0: I thought we were having a good time
1: until that moment. That was aggressive. You were being passive aggressive, and then it led to a real aggression. And I mean, hey, man, you know, you in the control room.
0: By the way, are we not going to, speak of crashing out, are we not going to touch on Stephon Diggs signing in Washington and what that means?
1: We really have not touched on Stephon Diggs, so it's going to be more of a crash out from Ayuk, huh?
2: Do you want to,
1: now you want to join in, huh? Oh, okay.
0: Yeah, what'd Cardi say?
1: Now she wants to be positive and join in and be happy. Oh! Cardi did! Is that for the leftovers?
3: Yeah, she did.
2: Oh, well, yeah. That's another layer on the leftovers. Cardi, maybe
0: just speak up. Loretta, you can't mention it and then not elaborate.
3: Well, no, it was just funny. He was like, oh, you want to touch on Stephon Diggs? I was like, Cardi B did.
1: Oh.
0: Oh, snap. Okay. I thought you meant she said something about the signing.
3: Actually,
5: Damn.
1: She's over that, though. You know, she's not into touching him anymore, right?
0: I thought she, like, posted something. Now I didn't realize that we had to live in the gutter to understand that.
1: Well, isn't she going to touch his pocketbook? Right? Don't they?
3: That's her baby daddy.
1: Yeah, they did that.
2: Well, if you follow Antonio Brown on X, Stephon might be looking elsewhere these days. So if you just follow along on some of the innuendos being made there. But congratulations. He is a Washington Commander. So
0: it still doesn't take away from what. Now, what's the move for Brendan Ayuk?
1: I can't wait to hear Brendan Ayuk.
2: Yeah, does he rent his house out to Stephon Diggs?
1: Well, Stephon is from there. He don't need nobody to rent him no house. Like, he's from the DMV.
2: Brendan Ayuk, if you talk about guys that have mismanaged or thought they had leverage in a situation they didn't really have a whole lot of, I think Brendan Ayuk probably takes the cake.
1: Hey, then when you look at him in his videos, it looks like he looks more and more disheveled every single day. It just looks bad. He looked like Mr. Glass.
2: Oh, no.
1: And he looks like Mr. Glass in a robe.
2: So who's the opposite? Who's the Bruce Willis of this?
1: Oh, no.
2: Christian McCaffrey?
1: No. John Lynch.
2: Oh, okay. Yeah, that is true.
1: A white man at the door.
2: That's why he got freaked out.
1: Hey, babe, spin. Spin around the block a couple more times. A scary white man at the door. That's Bruce Willis. A.K.A. John Lynch.
2: That's why when he's talking about going to the Commanders, it's like, you know that the front office in Washington, like remnants of that front office was in San Francisco. Like their relationships are tight. Dan Quinn, Kyle Shanahan, they coach together. Like everybody's all kind of a tight-knit unit. Why on earth would you think that Washington would want anything to do with you based on how bad you butchered your situation in San Francisco?
1: It was going to take Jaden Daniels politicking and being an advocate for him. And he ruined that.
2: He ruined that too.
1: Yeah, he ruined it.
2: I don't get it,
1: I don't see anybody else taking a chance on him, man, unless it's just like a real emergency situation due to an injury. And I still don't know that they would do it then. Just a bad look, man. Played out bad for him.
2: And there's also the, from the standpoint of, apparently it's not even that he's on the non-football reserve list, so he's got to actually write to Roger Goodell to seek reinstatement so he can come back.
1: And he won't do it.
2: Because that would admit that he's got to crawl back to the league when he thought he had all the leverage. Yeah, it's bad, man.
1: He won't do it.
2: But congratulations to Stephon Diggs, who's in Washington. He's going to pair up with, the Commanders there and Jaden Daniels and see what happens. It is Two Pros and a Cup of Joe here on Fox Sports Radio. LeVar Arrington, Brady Quinn, Jonas Knox with you. Coming up next here, though, could we see something, a change in the world of football moving forward? We'll discuss right here on FSR. But you know everything about your favorite players, their stats, their contract, even their injury history. 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

0: Joe, Fox Sports Radio, LeVar Arrington, Brady Quinn, Jonas Knox with you here. Coming up in about 15 minutes from now, we are going to close up shop with another edition of The Leftovers. That'll be yours right here on FSR. 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Again, that's Two Pros FSR. Hit the subscribe button. And after you've done that, tap the thumbs up icon and comment away. 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Again, just search Two Pros FSR on YouTube and subscribe. All right, so do we have any sort of an update on the 5-for-5 college football situation with eligibility? Is there any sort of, have we come to an agreement on anything, or where do things stand with this whole situation? It feels like there are so many things that are playing out in the courts nowadays, it's hard to keep track of when it comes to college football. Braden, you're in the know. What do we got here?
1: What's not happening? Sure if you guys can hear me. There was a judge. Now. Hello?
2: We can hear you.
0: Yeah,
2: now.
0: We got you.
1: Oh, okay. I was just saying, I don't think I was up initially. There's a judge out in Denver that basically ruled for the 2022 class. So the clarification that they provided was you couldn't have signed a pro contract. So anyone who had that fifth year of eligibility that was a part of that class coming into college, if you sign with the CFL team, if you sign with an NFL team, you weren't able to come back. There was a thought that there would be this big, you know, flux of players who maybe didn't make it or were a fringe player, wanting to come back for another year, try to improve their draft stock or their draft ability. But there's been clarification on that. And the other part is, you know, even if you could take a player or two back, most of these rosters are set at this point. I mean, your season's coming up here in a couple of weeks. So it's hard to think that a lot of these teams would be willing and able to even make room or be able to give these players what they're looking for. So that clarification has been made. What's still crazy to me is there was a clip of Justin Flo, who was, I believe, a top 10, top 11 prospect. He was in C.J. Stroud's class.
2: Yeah,
1: he was in Bryce Young's class.
2: Yeah,
1: and he made his way from Oregon to Arizona, now to UNLV. He's currently 20. He will be 25. Come this October of this football season. And I look at this now and go, and by the way, he's a freak athlete. And if you see the clip that he's in getting his team fired up before they start camp,
2: yoked up.
1: Yeah. And he looks like he's about ready to put the smack down.
2: Yeah.
1: But it also lends me to think, like, wait a second, we got dudes who are going to be 7 years younger than him. 7 years younger. In some cases, eight. Like, there's some kids who go to college at 17. And might be trying to play that early. I think Ryan Williams might have, for Alabama, the receiver, he might have been 17 when he first got to Alabama. But think about that for a second.
2: That man's only 19, just turned 19, and he's in his sophomore year.
1: Yeah, but he gets to lay the smackdown. I'm just saying for
2: they're young. Yeah. You know what I'm saying, you're right. Like this, I mean, there's always been that existence of a old head could be on the team. But
1: yeah,
2: when you're talking about
1: 6 years older.
2: Yeah. Well, yeah, there have been, like, guys that came, like, from the military or whatever it may have been enrolled.
1: I mean, come on. That's, like, 0.0001% of, you know.
2: But to your point, I mean, not a five-star All-American player that came out 6 years ago.
0: Flo was the high school Buckus Award winner.
2: Oh, bro.
1: Yes. Yeah.
2: He was the one that was going viral for like suplexing guys in high school.
1: Dude, if you watch him just do this little like warm-up intro and stuff, you watch him move, I was like,
2: scary.
1: Damn.
2: It scares you.
1: Yeah, the way, I mean, he moves like B-Doc. Brian Dawkins used to be able to, you know, do that. He was come crawling out, and the way he'd move like he was Wolverine from X-Men. Like,
2: scary.
1: He's so you could clearly see the athleticism and the ability. It's just more of the safety aspect of it. I don't want to sound like a wuss in saying this, but in all seriousness, like, think about the development of an 18, 19-year-old, 17 to 19-year-old versus, like, dude who's going to be turning 25.
2: And
1: that's part of my issue with the 5-for-5 is we keep granting this ability for guys to stay longer and longer at the college level, which is supposed to be a developmental level. It's supposed to be a stop on your way to becoming a professional. And instead, now we're prolonging that. And I've always said, like, if I was a guy who, you know, and it's happened in certain circumstances, but if I was a guy who, you know, got my 5 years and I had something happen and it was controversial that I could get me another year, like, you're incentivized to do that in today's NIL and today's college environment. And the reality is, it's awful for what the sport is. and that's a developmental sport. As much as we want to talk about the rivalries and the greatness all and the money and everything else, this is not the end game. It might be for some because they don't have the talent and or ability to go play at the NFL level, but we've all gone crazy and lost sight of the fact that, like, this is not the end. This is not it. Like, they will have, if they're good enough, a career at the next level. And instead we keep, you know, allowing agents, you know, at times to come in here and manipulate this process and try to eke every little dollar they can out of the system. And instead, you're screwing over a kid who's coming out of high school. You're killing that family, that kid's ability to then start his career. So as much as it's great, it's cool, okay, these guys can earn money and everything else. It's like, dude, at some point it's got to end. You know, at some point it's got to end. You're going to let the next wave of guys come in and let them be the guys who have the opportunity to experience college, get an education, all those things.
0: What was, was it Cam McCormick, the guy, the tight end that was part of Justin Herbert's draft class at Oregon? Yeah. And I think he just had a bunch of medical, year.
1: He had a bunch of, well, first off, he qualified in the COVID, which that year didn't count. He had a bunch of medical red shirts. So that allowed him to, I want to say he had a normal red shirt. He had the COVID red shirt. I think he had at least one, if not two medical red shirts. And then he has 4 years of eligibility.
0: I think he just stopped playing last year.
1: Yeah.
0: Herbert just got engaged. Like, he was part of that class. So, hey, you know, hold on as long as you can, I guess. It is Two Pros and a Cup of Joe here on Fox Sports Radio. LeVar Arrington, Brady Quinn, Jonas Knox with you. Coming up next, we are going to close up shop on this Thursday with another edition of The Leftovers right here on FSR.
2: Yeah, speaking of...
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0: people. You know, they talk about giving 100%. Well, here's the thing about giving 100%. You need the right partner beside you to keep that thing happening. And that's what I like about the Nissan Frontier. A lot of trucks these days are built to look tough, but it's different than being tough. The 2026 Nissan Frontier reminds me that grit still matters and showing up ready to work never goes out of style. The Nissan Frontier is built for people who earn their weekends. 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The Nissan Frontier is built for people who work hard, live fully, and know how the pickup still trucks. 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
1: Two pros and a cup of Joe, Fox Sports Radio, LeVar Arrington, Brady Quinn, Jonas Knox with you. 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And we'll actually have football to recap coming up on the show tomorrow here at 6 a.m. Eastern Time, 3 o'clock Pacific. 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
1: All right, Larry, what do we got?
4: Okay, so as we know, it is the slowest of slow seasons right now in sports. Besides Jonas's Cubs, we don't got a lot going on. But there are other fun competitions that aren't necessarily for the most sportsmanlike, well, besides Shaq's. So he founded this new competition called Dunk Man, where the world's first professional, like the best professional slam dunkers come together. And they do their thing. There's 24 elite globals from all around, and they are competing for a 500,000 grand prize. And this is going on in Atlanta right now. It's a 5-week competition, and the final championship will be August 25th.
1: All right, so what was the fanciest dunk you guys ever pulled off?
5: Maybe a windmill. I couldn't really do like any sort of spinning or anything else like that.
1: Two-hand windmill or one hand?
5: One, jeez, two-hand. Lamar, did you do a two-hand?
0: I've done a two-hand windmill.
1: Old Dominique Wilkins.
5: That's incredibly hard.
4: I know you can't see it on the camera, but is that when you go like this?
1: Yeah.
5: Yes.
0: Can't take it down.
5: Can we acknowledge though that the previews of this Dunk Man thing? There is a white dude who's got absolute hops, and he's unbelievable at this.
1: I'm telling you, AI, man.
0: It ain't AI.
5: Is that what you think it is?
1: It's changing.
0: That ain't AI.
5: Well, he looks unassuming, too. Like, until you watch him dunk, then you're like, damn! Like, he looks like he probably worked, like, sits in a cubicle for, like, 8 hours a day.
0: Good for him. I like it for him.
1: Yeah, I've never...
0: I always wonder why them dudes don't ever make it in the league, though. Like, they dunk so well. Like,
5: well, think about Mac McClung. Like, Max.
0: Yeah, he's in the league.
5: He's won the dunk contest. Yeah.
1: Didn't he win it? Did he win it 2 or 3 years in a row, McClung?
5: I think 2.
1: And he couldn't really. I think he got brought up a couple of times, but yeah, couldn't really stick.
5: Yeah.
1: Back in the day, the guys who were in the dunk contest were guys who
0: Speaking of dunk contest, your boy Kenny Smith just got married. Congratulations to him.
5: I saw that.
0: He doesn't have a bad... I mean, he gets divorced all the time, but he don't have a bad picker, I'll tell you that.
1: Yeah.
5: Well, she's a Croatian influencer,
0: yes,
5: I saw.
0: Yes, that is correct. Yes.
5: I need to go to... Croatia sounds like a beautiful place.
1: Zagreb?
5: Take the family over there, yeah. I heard it's amazing. Yeah. Anyone who's been like, no, it's gorgeous.
0: Nice. It is gorgeous. Yeah.
1: Croatian sensation.
0: Shouts out to Kenny Smith, the Jet.
5: Hey, back to the Dunk Man thing real quick. Yep. What would be the scouting report on like a Mac McClung or one of those white dunkers?
0: Much like anything else, if you want to beat them, you have to be doubly better.
5: Well, no, I was just, are they high IQ guys?
1: Oh, yeah.
5: You know, discipline.
1: Yeah.
0: Right. Oh, that's so good. That I see what you did there.
1: Floor general.
0: I see what you did
5: little,
0: there.
5: A little stiff, but, you know.
0: What happens when they got the same athletic ability as you do? Are you still calling them the smart one?
1: Cerebral.
0: You're right. Field general. Like, you know, backcourt general.
5: People are like, wait, Raleigh Moss, he's got to play safety in the NFL. He can't play cornerback. You know, like those guys.
1: Yeah.
5: Cooper DeShane, he's got to play safety, guys. He can't play cornerback.
1: Seahorn played corner. Come on.
5: Yeah, that's one of the only ones.
1: Was he the last one?
5: Probably.
0: Dang, that's crazy to think that y'all can't play cornerback.
5: Exactly. Like that position's eliminated from us pretty much.
0: All right, Lorena, what else?
4: Well,
0: what
4: if you can't reach a basketball hoop, I got a hole a little lower for you. Cornhole also has a fun competition going on right now. They just finished their cornhole championship.
0: You can't beat them champions, man. They don't miss.
4: They're so good.
0: They put their bags in the hole, man. They just know how to toss them.
4: And they're young.
0: They step up, they grab their sack, and they just drop it in the hole.
1: I could.
0: They just I don't think so, Jonas.
1: I'm elite at cornhole.
5: You know what this made me think of? Wasn't there that guy that somehow shot?
1: Oh, the
5: someone?
1: No arms, no legs guy. Yeah.
5: He was really good at cornhole.
1: Yeah.
5: Wasn't he really good at cornhole?
1: Yeah.
0: Was he really?
1: Yeah, he just threw himself in the hole.
5: Yeah, he was. I think some of the.
1: Yeah. Hey, he just threw himself in. Hey, you want your bags? Like, no, I'm getting there myself. I got room to spare.
0: Oh, my God.
5: I can't believe you just said that.
0: Being back, no time to pick up.
5: You don't remember?
1: No, leave him there. I got this.
5: That footage started coming up, and it was like, we're like, how'd he shoot the gun? And then we're like, wait, how's he making cornhole?
1: Yeah.
0: Oh, man.
4: How does he pull the trigger? What is he using? I don't understand.
0: He's got whatever they're called. Pigeons? What are they called?
4: Pigeons?
0: That come from inside his body. Like, he's got, like...
1: Yeah, they're called shoulder blades.
0: Digits. Yeah, he's got digits that come from the inside, bro. I'm telling you.
1: Hey, how does he brush his teeth? He doesn't. What do you mean?
0: What do you mean? They lay it on the ground. You go, you go across that bad boy. They roll him over. You go across that bad boy.
5: Yeah, his name was Dayton Weber. He was a professional cornhole player.
1: Hey, do you think...
0: He says he throws himself in the hole.
1: No, I don't need him. I don't need him. Watch this. 3 points.
0: Okay.
1: By the way, do you think one of his a-hole friends, like, bought him a stick of deodorant for his birthday 1 year?
0: Oh, man. Oh, man.
1: That guy's a scumbag.
0: Oh. All right, what else, Lorena?
5: You take so much advantage of, like, low-hanging fruit. It's unbelievable, dude.
1: It's unbelievable.
5: Like, punching down all the time.
1: It's not even hanging. That guy's a turnip.
0: That was it. That was all we had.
4: No, I was going to talk about grocery bagging competition, too, but...
0: Well, he clearly wouldn't qualify for that.
4: I bet he could fit in the bag.
1: Sir, don't worry about the 10-cent fee.
0: Hey, bruh.
1: You touched, man.
0: You need help, man. All I'm going to tell you is you need help. Somebody help Jonas.
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1: I was looking at the cost. The college football coaches poll came out. How much does it cost to be in the top 10?
0: Bringing you the biggest stories in the world of sports every weekday morning.
1: If you spent $48 million, you would be ranked fourth in the coaches poll. That's Texas.
2: Miami, Florida, $44 million. They're seventh in the coaches poll. Ohio State is third in the coaches poll. Their payroll is just under $44 million. Oregon at just under $43 million. They're second in the coaches poll. Alabama is 11th in the coaches poll. They're only spending $37.2 million. This is the first time Alabama's been ranked outside the top 10 in a preseason coaches poll.
0: Broadcasting from the Man Cave.
1: Since 2008.
0: This is Dan Patrick.
1: Football is back. The Hall of Fame game coming up tonight. We'll talk to some Hall of Famers. Joe Thomas of the Browns. Also Marshall Faulk, former Rams running back. Lewis Riddick of the Mothership will stop by as well. Phone calls, always welcome. 877-3DP-SHOW. 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
3: Tim Riggins Friday Night Lights because it's the Panthers playing. So I found something Panthers related in the house, so I grabbed it.
1: All right. Looks nice.
3: Why not?
1: Dylan in the back row. Marvin up front with Paulie, yours truly, and of course, the backroom guys as well. We'll get to phone calls. Tyler sitting by, 877-3DP-SHOW. The game tonight, the Panthers and the Cardinals. This is really an extension of the Hall of Fame weekend. There is a game going on, but that will probably be secondary in the background. It'll be about the Hall of Famers who are there on the sidelines, at the festivities, maybe somebody in the booth. And you're going to be noticing, two teams playing. Maybe you get a chance to see somebody. And this is about, can you make the roster? Maybe it's a veteran trying to hold on for a roster spot. Jeremiah Love is not going to play in the game, which I understand. But the opportunity, having these preseason games, is really about trying to make a roster. So there will be people playing hard tonight. May not be playing well, but preseason football. Football is back-ish. All right. Poll question for hour one is going to be what, Dylan?
4: Well, we can start there, Dan. Will you be watching the Hall of Fame game? Yes, no, or I would if it were different teams.
1: No, I'm going to watch, but it'll probably be background where if I hear something where the announcer says something and then you look up and you go, oh, okay. But for the most part, it'll be just nice to see something different on the screen instead of going to the archives for NFL Network and watching a game that, you know, took place, you know, four postseasons ago. Any other poll questions first hour?
4: Yeah, Paulie sent this one over. If you could have season tickets for your team in any sport, MLB, NHL, NBA, or NFL, which would you pick?
1: Season tickets.
4: Or Akron, because you might get a chance to call the first play against Robert Morris.
1: Akron sold out all their suites this year. I think that's the first time that's ever happened for their football program. This contest that they're running is working. Good. You got to draw up money because you're a mid-major and even a low mid-major. How much money can you generate? And who are you competing with? Other teams in the Mid-American Conference, but Akron had a contest where, hey, the winner gets to help script the first drive of the season against Robert Morris. Good. Yeah, Paul.
5: That was announced by Akron Football on Twitter yesterday. You could try to be the offensive coordinator for a drive, It got 19 million views on Twitter. 19 million more than any post in the history of Akron football.
1: You could combine all of Akron football and they've never had 19 million. Good for them. This is what you have to do because football landscape has changed dramatically. You are basically going to be a feeder school for some of these other programs. If you get somebody good enough that is on their radar at Alabama or Michigan, they're just going to come in and pluck them away. This is why I'd love to have, you know, almost a transfer fee that you have in soccer. Hey, you want that guy? You have to give $50,000 to the university you're taking him from. So you don't leave the cupboard bare. Or you help them and maybe their athletic department. But I think you got to still, if you're all going to be under the NCAA umbrella, then it, I think you have to make sure that you're helping these other schools that will be helping you bring talent in. All right, so Joe Thomas, Hall of Famer on the Browns quarterbacking situation, where it feels like maybe it really is a quarterback controversy. Or they're actually competing with each other to be the starting quarterback. Lewis Riddick will stop by as well. He covers both college and the NFL. And one of the smartest players I've ever been around, Marshall Faulk, will join us in the final hour of the program. We have a new leader in the clubhouse for National League MVP, Pete Crow Armstrong. Now, I've been following it. I've been updating you usually once a week just to say the odds are starting to get interesting because if Shohei Ohtani plays and pitches, he's going to win or be favored for every MVP. Well, he's not able to pitch, and his offensive numbers are very good, but Pete Crow Armstrong hit two homers yesterday. Ohtani hit two homers. Like, it was fun to watch that. It'd been great if Ohtani was on the mound. That would have been fun. Here's Pete Crow Armstrong of the Cubs on MVP possibilities.
6: That would be crazy to say that I don't want to win an MVP, but if we're talking about having priorities straight, like, I think mine are pretty straight. It's not on the forefront of my mind. It's fun to joke about it and it's fun to acknowledge, and I think it's absolutely okay to pay attention to, but it's not like following me up to the plate. And yeah, I mean, I think if you guys want to talk about all this this back and forth, like, I really should go get in the lab and start pitching. Like, I really should.
1: He's a great center fielder as well, and you'll get the argument of, well, Ohtani pitches. Yeah, that, you know, yes, he does, but he's not able to pitch now. And Pete Crow Armstrong for a playoff team, and he hit a couple of home runs. Like, this is one of those Heisman moments where you needed one of these breakout games that the national media talked about this, not just the local. But Pete Crow Armstrong, a couple of home runs. Ohtani hit a couple of home runs. And PCA is now past Ohtani and is the favorite for the National League MVP. Bigger picture here, the Cubs swept the Dodgers in a three-game series. The Dodgers have lost six in a row. This is the second losing streak of six or more games in the last 7 years. They had a seven-game losing streak back in 2025.

0: Stat of the day brought to you by Panini America, the official trading cards of the Dan Patrick Show. Any other poll questions that you're thinking about, Dylan, for the first hour?
1: Well, we can go with that too, Dan. If you could pick one today for the NL MVP, Shohei Ohtani or Pete Crow Armstrong, who are you taking since they're basically evened out?
0: Yeah, I would take PCA. I thought that, that's why I kept mentioning that this was real. This was not something like, man, let's create something here. This actually happened in real time. And, you know, I look at Ohtani, and there's some stats that I don't necessarily subscribe to, but I know, like, war, that's a big deal. Wins against replacement. So Ohtani is 6.4. PCA is 7.3. That's a big margin there. Home run wise, Ohtani with 26 with 70 RBIs. Now, batting average is .297. He's not stealing bases, but then I don't want him stealing bases. I thought that was just a one-off since he wasn't going to be pitching. Then there's no need for him to be stealing bases. 26 home runs, 69 RBIs for PCA. He's going to go 30-30 this year. His batting average, I mean, their numbers are kind of similar. PCA is a great outfielder. Basically the same kind of home run RBI numbers. You throw in the stolen bases, he's got 28. So to go 30-30 and you're making the playoffs, and let's not kid anybody, they love a new story, and this is a new story, and that does factor in whether people are going to admit to it or not. It will play a role. Yes, Marvin.
2: Get out of my head, because I was just thinking about Ohtani. This might be reminiscent of Michael Jordan in the 90s, where Charles Barkley had a great season. Like, you know what? Man, we got to do something different. Or Karl Malone in 97. We got to do something different. We got to vote for somebody else. It's a new story. Maybe Ohtani fatigue. They found just a little bit of the chink in the armor where they're like, he's not pitching as much as he once was. He's just hitting, so let's give it to somebody else.
0: Yeah, I think that I do factor that in. There is voter fatigue. I do believe that. I think that's happened before with MVP honors, whatever the honor might be. But this is a case of PCA is playing great baseball, and he's playing in a big market. He's playing for a team where you can watch their games, and you go head-to-head with Ohtani, and you hit a couple of home runs. Now, all of a sudden, you got a little

0: knew and his involvement, we'll never know. But I think Major League Baseball got out in front of this one fast to ensure its biggest name catches no shrapnel at all. And also, kind of what you said, a lot of people are saying the Dodgers' pickup of Tarek Skubal was just piling on more talent to a team that's already was going to win its third World Series no matter what. But with all the injuries the Dodgers have, pitching-wise, position players, and the uncertainty of when they'll be back, and also some of its stars like Mookie Betts have been underachieving, they're playing awful baseball right now, too. And the Dodgers saw this move, I think, of getting Skubal as a necessity to have a shot at another title. And I give them credit.
1: Yeah, I do, too. I think that they had the riches to be able to send to Detroit, but I think they truly needed Tarek Skubal. Now, you got some, you know, high-priced pitchers, big names on that staff, but you got to get everybody healthy in time. But I do think that that's interesting when you look at the Dodgers, that they did something and everybody was like, oh, this is going to lead to a lockout. I think we're going to have a lockout no matter what. Now, I don't know if we look back on this and then we go, oh, well, that's the reason why. Or that was the final straw that we're going to have a lockout. I do think that, but if I'm the Dodgers, I'm trying to win. That's all I care about. And as far as the Shohei Ohtani interpreter, the bookie, I had my bank get a hold of me last week because they thought that somebody had written a check and they said the penmanship is not your penmanship. Well, I had signed like 15 of those checks that the big German gives me. And the bank said, that's not your signature. And I said, I'll come down there and look at it. So that's just a check that was for a couple of $1,000s. I just can't imagine that you're taking out millions of dollars. And do you have somebody, a business manager, who's monitoring? The bank would send you a note to say, hey, by the way, $4 million was taken out. Do you have a bank? You know, do you have a manager, a business manager, who sees all of this? Yes, Paulie.
2: It's not a mysterious $20 DoorDash charge. It's $4 million to an offshore account.
1: Once again, baseball wrapped that up. The FBI wrapped that up. We're still dealing with Kawhi Leonard and a job that he did not show up for that he got paid for. Allegedly. And that's going on 11 months now. All right, we'll take a break. Joe Thomas, Browns Hall of Famer, will join us from Canton for the festivities this weekend. We'll take a break. We're back after this. True Green, how about that? 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
15: 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The Odd Couple with Rob Parker and Kelvin Washington. 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And The Ben Maller Show. 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

0: Phone call is always welcome, 877-3DP-SHOW. Whatever's on your mind. Louis Riddick from the Mothership next hour. Marshall Faulk, Hall of Famer, will join us in the final hour of the program. Joe Thomas went into the Hall of Fame a couple of years ago. Hall of Fame Farms, owned by Joe Thomas. So he brought in his trailer from Wisconsin to the Pro Football Hall of Fame Fan Fest. And you're selling meat out of your... Are you in your trailer now or are you in your home?
1: It'd be nice if my trailer was this sweet. No, I'm in my condo in Westlake. I was at Browns practice yesterday, and after the show, I'm heading right down there. Going to start flipping burgers and cooking steaks and getting in our mobile butcher shop right there in FanFest, right to the next to the main stage.
0: Where is your Hall of Fame jacket right now?
1: Unfortunately, it is crumpled up into my suitcase because I'm about to jump in my car and drive down to Canton. But I can throw it on if you want it, Dan.
0: Yeah, would you go get it?
1: Oh, yeah, no problem. It'll be like a minute. Is that cool?
0: Yeah, I'd like to see it. And the fact that it's all crumpled up, you'd think that he would hang it, though. Right, Paulie?
2: You would think you'd hang it in the back on one of those little things in the back seat of your car, right?
0: I would think so. It's a Paul. I don't think... Well, you know what? The material that those things are made out of, they might not wrinkle. Yeah, Paul.
2: Quick game. What size is Joe Thomas's Hall of Fame jacket?
0: I'm going to go 52 long.
2: God, that's my guess too. 52 long.
0: Okay. He probably had to go out to his car, open up the trunk and get his Hall of Fame jacket. Yes, Dylan.
3: I feel like he would be 52 in his playing days. Now he's pretty slim. I'm going 46.
0: No. Yeah. No. That's not much larger than what I would have. I think I'm a 43 long.
4: 50 even.
0: Thank you, Todd. Marvin, you got a guess here. I like that we have Joe Thomas on. I just said, pulled up in your suitcase.
1: Well, because it was packed away, because right after the show, I got to drive down to Canton. So it was a little bit better than crumpled, but it was folded up into the suitcase.
0: Okay. We guessed the size of your jacket. So... You give us the dimensions of your Hall of Fame jacket.
1: Custom. I think it's like something 48 extra long, something like that. Thin, athletic cut.
0: Okay. 48 extra. But if this was when you were playing.
1: Oh, God. I think I was a 54 extra wide or super long. But I don't know. Pretty much all my clothes just get tailored. It's nothing that ever comes off the rack, so I don't even really know what my sizes are. See, look at that. Custom tailored. That means there is no size.
0: I love it. People ask to wear it?
1: They do. Yeah, I mean, it's a really cool thing. That and the ring. I know, like, when you get that ring, everybody wants to be able to put that on, kind of like a Super Bowl ring, be able to take a picture of it with their buddies.
0: What Hall of Famer did you nerd out over meeting?
1: So it was actually Walter Jones. And he was the guy that gave me my knock. He was one of my heroes when I was in high school. And then I watched him a ton in college, tried to take some of the things that he did well. Of course, he's a different human than me. He was a lot bigger, stronger, faster than I was. But still, you can learn a lot by watching the greats that came before you.
0: Larry Allen was, I don't know who was larger, Walter or Larry Allen. Larry Allen seemed like he was the biggest offensive lineman I'd ever seen.
1: He was probably the widest and certainly the strongest.
0: And, you know, you always hear those stories that guys would get the Larry Allen flu. Did you think that was real? Did you feel like anybody ducked you?
1: They didn't duck me because I think, if anything, they would just go play on the other side. With Larry, though, he was trying to hurt people. I mean, Larry had like an 800-pound bench press. So they were trying to preserve their careers by not going against Larry Allen because they didn't want to be injured.
0: Yes. Who is the best offensive lineman today, in your opinion?
1: Oh, you know, I'll still go with Lane Johnson. I mean, he's a guy that's been doing it at the highest level for so long, consistency. He's been leading the Eagles offensive line the best offensive line in football for a very long time. And I still think, even though he's getting up there in age, he is playing at the top of the game.
0: When rookies come in, I don't, and you've seen probably all shapes, sizes, varieties, but do you have to know your place, or do you want to come in and exude some confidence?
1: I think you have to exude confidence, but you have to do it quietly. I always tell rookies, eyes open, ears open, mouth shut. We don't want to hear from you unless you're asking a question right now.
0: Is it a quarterback competition with the Browns? And is that a good thing if it's a quarterback controversy?
1: Yeah, it's never a good thing. That means you haven't figured out, because there's no clear answer. Nobody wants a quarterback controversy or conversation. But hey, we're the Browns. That's the situation we've been in for a couple decades. So you got to make the most of it, and hopefully competition between those two guys brings out the best in one of them, and they build confidence in the locker room, and they build a connection with somebody, and it becomes obvious who the starter should be.
0: Yeah, I if I'm the Browns, like, do you want to stunt the growth of Shedeur Sanders, or do you say, we're paying $40 million for Deshaun Watson, let's give him a chance to actually earn this, and then if not, then Shedeur Sanders will be our quarterback moving forward?
1: That's what they've said. I mean, it's not the best spot in the world to say, like, hey, we paid all this money to John Watson. He hasn't really been good, but, well, we got a lot of sunk costs. We might as well give him a shot.
0: But it feels like that's the missing piece. Now, that's a big missing piece, but it feels like the Browns, they're doing some good things. At least on the outside looking in, there are some positives. So tell us your thoughts on those positives and how good the Browns can be this year.
1: Well, they've had a difficult time with weapons on offense for a while. I think the run game's been good. They've had okay at best passing game, and some of that was quarterback play, but some of that was receiver play. And I would say this year, the reason for optimism for Browns fans is the two great receivers that they got in the draft, Casey Concepcion and Denzel Boston, who've looked incredible in training camp so far. So hopefully taking some of the load and the pressure off that quarterback position, rebuilt offensive line, but you still have Quinshon Judkins running the football. So you hope, hey, we can get really good in the run game, be multidimensional to be able to still throw the football because we got three quality receivers out there who can get open. And then it's not so much on the quarterback to be able to make everything happen.
0: We're talking to Hall of Famer Joe Thomas, and he's got meat at the Hall of Fame Fan Fest. He'll bring his mobile butcher shop. You're going to be cooking? You're going to actually be cooking in your mobile butcher shop.
1: That's right. We're thawing out Hall of Fame Wagyu steaks right now, so people can buy their steak. We got a grill. We've got a couple local chefs, Ant's Barbecue from Youngstown. We got Mr. Brisket from the Cleveland area. They're cooking up all sorts of Hall of Fame Wagyu samples. We got our Hall of Fame beef sticks and jerky and all the frozen fresh steaks to be able to purchase. And we got some smash burgers. So I'm going to be back there working today, Dan.
0: Would you have traded Myles Garrett?
1: I think the trade is going to turn out to be one that the Browns look back on favorably. It's painful when you lose the best defensive player in history, but I think when you look at the age that he's at, where the Browns are specifically, this is a rebuild. You got a new quarterback, you got a new coach, you got a couple first round draft choices next year to potentially find a quarterback if you don't think one of these two guys can be the guy of the future. And you get Jared Verse, who has been wrecking training camp so far, who's a young player. He's a tremendous leader. He's got incredible. I mean, he's a pro bowler out there at defensive end. Plus, you picked up two first-round draft choices and a third-round pick for Miles. I think it was the right trade for the right time for the Browns, but so same thing for the Rams. And I think that's why it was a good trade, because they're in win-today mode. We're in maybe win today, but let's hope we can build to win tomorrow.
0: Would you rather try to block Myles Garrett or Aaron Donald?
1: Good luck if Aaron Donald comes back, because I would rather block neither of them. I'd maybe pull one of those sick days like they did with Larry Allen.
0: But what's the difference in blocking an edge rusher built like Myles Garrett or somebody coming up the middle with Aaron Donald?
1: Yeah, it's totally different, right? Aaron's game is, he's short, squatty, incredibly powerful and quick. So he gets up into your frame, he gets under your pads, and the leverage that he has just rocks people back. Even a guy like Larry Allen, as big and strong as he was, because of Aaron's power and how he's so compact, he can just get up inside you and push you backwards. Whereas Miles, he wins because he bends on the edge, right? He can bend his ankles, his knees, his hips. He can turn the corner. He's got the best get off in football. And he also is super powerful and strong, so he can convert to a bull rush quickly. But I would say Miles is more speed, distance, mobility, ability to bend. And Aaron is squatty, compact, powerful, quick first step.
0: It seems like teams are now looking, yes, they're edge rushers, they're important, but that guy in the middle, we're seeing it feels like maybe there's a little more resurgence here with you need to have that guy up the middle because it feels like he's going to disrupt the offense far more than the edge rusher will.
1: From a pass protection standpoint, there's a lot more you can do with a defensive end. That's a problem. You can leave a tight end in there. You can chip him with a receiver. You can even have a quarterback. I mean, we saw Brady do it for decades, right? He didn't really always have great edge protection, but he was able to step up in the pocket because the middle of the pocket was firm. When you got a problem in the middle, there's really not a whole lot you can do other than try to run the quarterback and move him out of the pocket. But a lot of quarterbacks and offenses don't want to do that. They don't want to move the launch point consistently like that. So blocking a guy like Aaron Donald, if he's splitting double teams constantly, becomes really difficult because you don't have any other options.
0: Who wins the division? Steelers, Ravens, Bengals?
1: You're not even throwing the Browns out there. All right, well, assume the Browns.
0: Okay, all right. How about a courtesy and the Browns?
1: And the Browns. Well, if you give me those options, I'm going to go with the Ravens, actually. I think the Ravens have a nice bounce-back season, and I know it seems like Lamar Jackson and the Ravens outfit, even going back to when I was there, they always play the best when the back's against the wall. People start doubting them a little bit, and I think that's right where they are right now.
0: Would you rather block for a pocket passer or a scrambler? Yes.
1: I'd rather block for a pocket passer because then I know exactly where he is and I know what I need to do on that play. Scramblers are great because if you get beat, they can still make you right and avoid the sack and get out and throw touchdowns. And then you're not the GOAT, but like the GOAT in a bad sense. But it's difficult because you just never know where he's going to be. And so it's much more of a guessing game.
0: Safe travels there, the short travel from Cleveland to Canton, and good luck with the Hall of Fame Farms and your mobile butcher shop and whipping up a batch for everybody there in Canton. Great to see you again, Joe.
1: Great to see you, Dan. I can't wait to see you in person. I'll give you another Hall of Fame beef stick like last time. Another chance to enjoy it.
0: Joe Thomas, Hall of Famer, and his farm, Hall of Fame Farm. Yeah, he sent us some beef jerky last time. Tasted good. Good stuff. Let's see. Update the poll results if you can so far, Dylan.
3: Yep. Will you be watching the Hall of Fame game tonight? Yes, no, or would if it were different teams. 58% say no.
0: Oh. Yeah. All right.
3: Yeah. If you could have season tickets for your team in any sport, are you picking MLB, NHL, NBA, or NFL? Kind of unsurprisingly, 52% say NFL, but I would contend you get a lot more games if you take, say, baseball.
0: You do, but then do you want to go to that many games? Football, I can go to 8 or 9, 10 postseason. That's why if you're owning a team, like how often do you have to go to a baseball game to see your team? And imagine if your team isn't any good, but it's your team and you got to go. That's a lot of baseball games. There are a lot of hockey games, a lot of NBA games to go. Feels like, all right, maybe my NFL team is not very good, but I only have to go out there like 9 or 10 times instead of I'm going to be on display. They're going to cut away to me. I'm going to be there having something to drink or a hot dog or popcorn. And there's the owner of the Oakland A's, Sacramento A's, Vegas A's. But I would probably go to NFL games. Because if we're winning, it's great. If we're losing, I only have to go to 8 or 9 of these. Yes, Dylan.
3: Yeah, I was going to say I would take baseball, but actually the idea of having Mets season tickets right now sounds like more of a burden yes. than anything. Yes.
0: But imagine if you're Steve Cohen, you spent, you know, billions, and you should go to the game. Or do you have to go to the game? Do you want to go to the game? That'd be tough. And then there's going to be boos when, you know, they see that you're there and You're up in your suite. I don't know. That's where you draw the blinds. You know, you're just like, hey, you know what? I'm just gonna peek out through the window. I remember at the old Yankee Stadium that when you went up to the press box, George Steinbrenner's office was right there. And, you know, big picture window, but the, you know, the shades were usually closed. But if it was open, it was always interesting to see who was in there and if they were getting yelled at. Yes, Todd?
4: I like when the owner of GM and their family, they're in the suite and they can peek at one of the monitors in the suite and they could see that the camera's on them by the network and the team's not doing well. They got a look of like, oh, can you please stop putting the camera on me?
0: Yeah, you know, eating nachos or something. Yeah, Paulie.
2: I will say from a season's ticket standpoint, hockey would be really attractive. You get in the building, it's about 2 hours and 20 minutes, you're out. You kind of know how long it's going to be. Hockey in person really elevates everything.
0: Well, I might take, if I could get season tickets to the Premier League.
2: Oh.
0: That, you know, that's 2 hours. The atmosphere is great. College football, SEC, you know. And, you know, you're going to different places. That might be fun. Or different players are going to be coming in on your pitch. Yes, Dylan?
3: Does it change your answer where the tickets happen to be? Like, what's the most ideal? Like, is it tickets on the glass for hockey, behind home plate for baseball, 50-yard line for football?
0: How about a suite?
3: But day in, suite's great. But I think from a viewing standpoint, that also depends, too. Aren't the suites at Jerry World, like, you can't see anything and you're just watching it on TV in there anyways?
0: Yeah, but if I'm an owner, then I'm on display. Do I want to be on display? But maybe I'm bringing ownership in here, and I shouldn't be doing that. This is just a fan who's going to be there. Like, you could be courtside. You could be on the 50-yard line. On the glass with hockey, awesome. Behind home plate, that's great, too. I think on the glass for hockey would be where I'd probably... Or on the floor for a basketball game. I'd probably side there. 877-3DP-SHOW. 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We'll take a break. We'll get to phone calls coming up. And play of the day right around the corner.

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2: Drills this ball deep right field. 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Leadoff home run, Shohei Ohtani. That is hammered center field. That's back on its way.
3: 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Shohei Ohtani and Pete Crow Armstrong, they trade leadoff home runs. They both homered twice, but the Cubs got the win. Ohtani leads baseball with 11 leadoff home runs. Pete Crow Armstrong tied for sixth with four. And PCA has now passed Shohei Ohtani as the favorite for the National League MVP. 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Stefon Diggs has signed with the Commanders. Commanders could use some help here. Terry McLaurin is good. Stefon Diggs is 32 years of age. Now, statistically, he had some good numbers for the Patriots last year. I just don't know if he was really threatening the way that we've expected with Stefon Diggs. And at 32 years of age, I don't know why they haven't loaded up for Jaden Daniels. You have this quarterback rookie year, took you deep into the playoffs. He gets hurt. I just thought, man, they were screaming out for Jeremiah Love to move up and go get him. I don't know what it would have cost. I don't know if Arizona would have budged off of that. But, man, we thought that that was going to be the perfect place. Jaden Daniels, Jeremiah Love. I just don't know if they've got enough weapons here. They also parted ways with Cliff Kingsbury. He played a major role in helping Jaden Daniels' rookie season. But I don't know. Commanders don't look threatening with their weapons here. You know, I look at Caleb Williams, you know, they got DJ Moore, they got Burden, Loveland, Swift, Odunze, but Moore is gone now. He came over originally to help Caleb Williams. So they have supplied some weapons there. Brock Purdy had Ayuk, Kittle, Debo, CMC. I mean, even the Saints with Tyler Shuck, Olave, Tyson, Kamara, Etienne, you got to have some weapons here for these guys. Burrow got Chase and Higgins. Yeah, Paulie.
4: And if you go back to the draft, the Commanders had the seventh pick of the draft. They took linebacker Sonny Styles. They passed on Jordan Tyson, the wide receiver out of Arizona State, the second best receiver in the draft.
3: Yeah, you got to give these young guys some weapons here. Yeah, Marvin.
5: Do you think Diggs is getting a bad rap for his off the field issues? Because Stefon Diggs helped the Patriots get to the Super Bowl, which nobody expected.
3: I think off the field, yes. He's been involved in a couple of situations here. And that probably would scare me away. At that age, you know, it's a sliding scale of your contributions, your baggage, how old you are, how much you're making, and what do we need as a team right now. But Stefon Diggs, okay. You know, can he give you 65, 70 catches? But it feels like you're getting possession receivers there. You don't have that home run hitter. Yes, Dylan.
6: Yeah, and Jaden Daniels is sort of in that CJ Stroud boat for me, where granted, Jaden Daniels got injured, but it's like we're still waiting to see if they could recreate that rookie year magic.
3: Well, that's going to be tough because I think, and Jaden Daniels is a great talent, but there has always been a concern that he would be fragile, you know, with his build. And, you know, you're a guy who's a scrambler, a runner. So, you know, how much does he decide that he's not going to be that? Like Patrick Mahomes, you almost have to train yourself to, it's there to run, but I'm trying not to run as much. I'm going to be under center. We're going to be a running team. And you know, to learn that now, that can be challenging. And then you have a rookie that you're going to say to Jaden Daniels, hey, don't always, you know, first option's not there. You know, bring the ball down and run. Josh Allen can do that. Lamar Jackson can do that. I don't want Jaden Daniels doing a lot of that. Cam Newton could do that. There's certain guys where you go, okay, Jaden Daniels is thin and won't survive collisions. Yes, Dill.
6: And there's a pretty bad track record for mobile quarterbacks on the Commanders' field. So,
3: Maybe they got that cleaned up, after the RG3 mess. God, I hope so. I remember watching, and it was a playoff game, and I go, I mean, my backyard looked better than that field did. Unbelievable. Let's see, a couple of phone calls. Travis in Maryland. Hi, Travis. What do you have for me today?
7: Hey now, DP. How are you?
3: Great, Travis.
7: Hey, I was just listening to the play of the day, man, and that sound of those Ohtani home runs. You're right. It doesn't sound like anybody else when that ball comes off the bat.
3: I know.
7: But anyway, so what I wanted to talk about was this speech that you're going to give at your daughter's wedding, man. And you got to release that tape to us. We got to see this. You've been talking about this for weeks and months. And I'm telling you, DP, if we don't get that tape, you are stuffed.
3: Thank you, Travis. Okay, I did ask my wife last night. I said, look, some members of the audience brought up, could I, once it's done, show the video of me giving the speech for my daughter at her wedding? She said, well, I think I would ask your daughter. And I said, okay. So I'm gonna wait and ask her maybe today or tomorrow and just see what she thinks. But I'm at least broaching the topic here of putting it out there on our website. Yes, Dylan?
6: I feel like you should kind of be the final say. I mean, it's your speech. Do you want to release it to the public?
3: Dylan, there's certain things. It's called protocol. Yes, you're right, but you got to run it through the home office.
6: No, I get that, but it's like ultimately it's you're kind of bearing your soul to the world.
3: I'll wait until you get married and then you offer up advice, okay? You get married and then offer up advice. But no, you got to run it by everybody just to make sure that, hey, this could be posted. But I did bring it up. I brought it up to my wife last night. And if I don't post it, it's not because I'm soft. It's just because maybe there's some people who don't want it out there.
6: Deflecting already.
3: That's going to be my excuse. Because then, I can ask one of the backroom guys to edit it so they can take out the projectile crying that I'm going to have. It's okay to cry, I know. But it's when you go, that's the problem. And yes, I worry about that walking down the aisle. That, oh, look at him, he's crying. Be like, oh my God, listen to him cry. You don't want somebody saying, listen to him cry. Who's in the confessional? Todd is. Friday Night Lights, jersey on, ready to go. 1 hour in the books on this Thursday. Louis Riddick of the Mothership will stop by. Marshall Faulk in an hour from now. We're back with hour two. Dan and the Danettes, Dan Patrick Show. 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
12: 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Pandora was still trying to be kind of like radio in a way. 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Apple's 0.7, YouTube Music 0.7. 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

0: Dan Patrick and joined by the four Danettes.
1: I was looking at the cost. The college football coaches poll came out. 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
0: Bringing you the biggest stories in the world of sports every weekday morning.
1: If you spent $48 million, you would be ranked fourth in the coaches poll. That's Texas.
2: Miami, Florida, $44 million. They're seventh in the coaches poll. Ohio State is third in the coaches poll. Their payroll is just under $44 million.
1: Oregon at just under $43 million. They're second in the coaches poll. Alabama is 11th in the coaches poll. They're only spending $37.2 million. This is the first time Alabama's been ranked outside the top 10 in a preseason coaches poll.
0: Broadcasting from the Man Cave.
1: Since 2008.
0: This is Dan Patrick.
1: Football is back tonight. NFL preseason kicks off. Panthers, Cardinals, Hall of Fame game tonight on NBC and Peacock. Come on in, stay a while. Gang's all here. Fritzy, Dylan, Marv, Paulie, yours truly in the back room, guys, as well. I mentioned yesterday I was going to do some manly things yesterday, and I did. Being here in Maine, maybe I did some manly things. I took the pontoon boat out, didn't crash into anything, did a little fishing, did a little side-by-side ATV, took my wife out and a friend, and we were just running over things. Like, those things are, they're indestructible. I got this Yamaha, and it can climb a tree, I think, but did that yesterday. A little paddle boarding as well. So, yeah, it was just a manly thing. I said, you know what? I'm feeling like we should grill out tonight, hon. She says, okay, what's with the accent? I said, I don't know. I just feel like a man up here. I don't know if they have an accent in Maine, but I think it's kind of a combination of Massachusetts and Maine. So it makes for an interesting accent there. But yeah, did some manly things yesterday. I'm all man when I get up here. Yes, Paulie.
3: When you're in the ATV thing, are you all decked out? The helmet, the gloves, that like fire suit those guys wear?
1: No. We weren't going that fast because my wife said, maybe we should wear helmets. And I said, if we were going fast and over, you know, real rough terrain, then I would do that. And these guys had air conditioning. They have air conditioning in their side-by-sides. I didn't. And all of a sudden, there's branches, there's dust, and I was like, all right, I'm roughing it. And it was really warm out. You get in there, and yeah, it was fun. Manly. That's what it was. Manly. Yes, Dylan.
4: Dan, everyone knows there's nothing less manly than wearing a helmet, all right?
1: Well, in your ATV, maybe you don't need it. I did have my seatbelt on, you know, but we weren't going very fast. So, yes, Todd.
5: I know I'm a worrywart and neurotic and don't take chances,
1: yes,
5: and we know the whole story, but I still think at all times, even if you're just sitting in it, you should have your helmet on.
1: Oh, just sitting in it,
5: yeah,
1: not moving?
5: If you lose your balance and you fall and all of a sudden you hit the side of the concrete, I think at all times, if you're in some type of vehicle, moving
1: why don't
5: or not,
1: you have a helmet? Why don't you have a helmet on right now?
5: Because I'm confident, even though I'll get a little dizzy on occasion, that I can sit here and not have a serious like injury. But I think anything that has wheels or that can move in any kind of direction, although sometimes my chair gets a little loose, you should wear a helmet.
1: We say good morning if you're watching on Peacock. Download the app if you haven't done so. You'd be able to see the beautiful man cave that we have. And Fritzy has his Friday Night Lights football jersey on.
5: Tim Riggins.
1: Thank you, Todd.
5: Panthers.
1: Dylan is here. I know that's as close as we could get to the Panthers playing the Cardinals tonight. Marvin Pauly up front and yours truly. Lewis Riddick of the Mothership will stop by. Update the poll results as well. Stefon Diggs to the Commanders. Which is interesting-ish, but I don't know if that changes the fortunes of the Commanders. You got Terry McLaurin, but you got a healthy Jaden Daniels back. Now we're going to see. Because a lot of times that rookie year, they don't know you. You may not know them, but Jaden Daniels had enough talent where it felt like defenses were trying to catch up to him. And then once they do, then that's when we find out what you do to counteract them. And I'm really interested to see Jaden Daniels after the injury plague season last year. Can he replicate what we saw in his first year? Poll questions from the first hour. And what are we going with hour two, Dylan?
4: Well, we had this up as a late first hour poll question, Dan. As of today, who are you taking to win the NL MVP, Shohei Ohtani or Pete Crow Armstrong? Ohtani. 55.5% are taking PCA.
1: Yeah, I think if Ohtani's not pitching, now it just comes down to a hitting contest. And I also have to factor in Pete Crow Armstrong is a Gold Glove center fielder. Ohtani being a DH, limited with a sore knee. Having the pitching element, that's where he was going to and will win more MVPs if he's able to do both at a very good level. Doesn't have to be great, but to do that, it's always the, but he pitches as well. Yes, Dylan.
4: Should the Mets get any credit for PCA's MVP season for, one, giving him to the Cubs, and also, in that same vein, taking Javi Baez off their hands at the same time?
1: Wow. Sure. Yeah, they can take some credit, take some blame.
4: They need something.
1: Yeah. James in Virginia. We're talking about the Commanders. Of course, you got to have James in Virginia.
6: Oh, thank you for taking my call, brother. Happy Thursday, DP, Danette. Salute the Commanders, man. Big time, all the time, every time. But before I get to that, DP, I got to tell you, man, I hope you have just a wonderful time at the wedding, man. It's going to be a great time, a great experience. No matter what happens, it's okay to cry, man. Let those feelings out and enjoy the moment, man, because you only get to go through it hopefully just one time, man. So, but after that, man, of course I got to call and represent the Commanders, man. You pushing on them. I got to push back a little bit, man. People forget about Jaden Daniels and what he could do from inside that pocket, man. He's not a running quarterback. He's a quarterback that can run, and he wins from inside the pocket. Man, they got Terry McLaurin, Optimus Prime, the number one contested catcher in the game, man, and he can still fly. You bring in Diggs. Now, he may not be as fast as he once was, but he's a proven receiver. I think he had over 1,000 yards last season for New England. He can get open. They drafted Williams from Clemson and brought in Chigga Conquo, who can be a top-flight tight end given the opportunities, man. He didn't really do much in Tennessee, but he didn't really have a whole lot of quarterback help to do that. So I'm excited to see. Plus, you got Crossy Merritt coming back for his second season. He rushed for almost 900 yards as a rookie, and he was in and out of the starting lineup. So, and he's got game-breaking speed. Now, there are some questions, though, when you talk about the back end of the wide receiver corps. But that offensive line is strong. You got Larry McCunkle on the left side and Sam Cosmi at the right guard. I just keep going deep in, so I appreciate you letting me run. And have a wonderful time again, man. You have a great day, guys. Salute the Commanders.
1: Thank you, James. I'm sure James has bad days, but you would never know it. He's always in a good mood. Jonathan Taylor got a contract extension, 2 years, $44 million, worth up to $47 million. So that would be the, is that the largest contract? I don't think he's getting paid the most, is he?
5: For a third contract.
1: Is that per season? Is that what it is, Todd?
5: I'll have to look into more details about it. But it's the largest contract ever offered for a running back in his third contract. I know that much.
1: Oh, okay. I don't care. Okay. I guess what they're trying to say is most running backs don't get a third contract with their team. But congratulations, Jonathan Taylor. 2 years, $44 million extension. Yes, Paulie.
3: He's 27 years old, ran for 1,600 yards and 18 touchdowns last year.
1: Yeah, I like him a lot. He's a home run hitter for that team. Yes, Marvin.
7: He was in our MVP candidacy for about the first 8 or 9 weeks last season.
1: I think he was an October VP. I put him in there.
7: Yeah.
1: But I had Daniel Jones in there, too. I'm like, hey, man, they're whatever, 9-1 or something, and he's an MVP candidate. Yes, Marvin.
7: Yeah, as soon as you said that, I was out. I was like, no, Daniel Jones cannot win league MVP. Maybe comeback player of the year, coming back from being sorry, but not MVP.
1: Well, You can still put in candidates. You can be a candidate. It doesn't mean that I think you're going to win, but sometimes it's nice to say, well, you know what? Seems like an MVP candidate or a Heisman candidate. Now, granted, it might be September, October, but still, you can be a early season candidate there. Let me see. Trip in Vegas is back. Good morning, Trip. What do you have for me?
8: Hey, good morning, DP. Always a pleasure to follow James. So my call today is an all-Todd call, so he'll appreciate that. If you look at, I figured out who Todd looks like. If you look at the cartoon King of the Hill, Todd looks just like Bill, his neighbor. Then number two, instead of the Minister of Humor, I was thinking maybe we could call him the notorious T-O-D-D, And finally, since he has such a problem with cheese pizza, from now on, when he loses a bet, it's not going to be a pie to the face. It's going to be a cheese pizza to the face.
1: Wow. Wow. Tripp comes after you, Todd.
5: He does, but he brings up some interesting, unique points, and a cheese pizza instead of a pie is kind of funny for the next time I screw up.
1: Ashley in Reno. Ashley, welcome to the program. What's on your mind today?
9: Good morning. How are you?
1: Great. Yep, great.
9: I just wanted to give you a woman's perspective after hearing, I don't know, weeks and months of men talking about, you know, the speech. But I think you should just let it have the emotion. As being like daughter of the bride, you know, he cried, I cried, my table cracked. And after 10 years, it's like still one of the most memorable parts of my wedding. So it's like, it still tears me up to this day. And so you don't remember much about your wedding, but if there's one thing that's out, so I just say, let you have all the emotion.
1: Wait, are you getting choked up now?
9: I am. I still think about it. It makes me tear up.
1: I don't have any problems with the tears that I'm going to cry. It's the noise that I make, Ashley, when I cry. Blubbering.
9: He did it. He blubbered, too. And you know what? Everyone at my table lost it. And everyone, like, that's one of the things they still talk about.
1: Yeah, but I'm a Hall of Fame broadcaster, Ashley.
3: Look it up.
1: Okay. I don't know what your husband does for a living. I'm supposed to stand up there and talk to people. I'm supposed to be the rock of the family.
9: But you want it to be memorable. Your daughter will remember it forever. There's so few things you remember from that night.
1: All right. Well, thank you, Ashley. Now, I did have somebody in the family saying, you know, it'll be bad if you don't cry. I go, oh,

0: overanalyze it or read the thing 500 times before you go up there?
1: Thank you, Todd.
0: Just do it.
1: Yes, yes, Paul.
2: Todd's advice is like those things you get from Bed Bath & Beyond, Live, Laugh, Love. They're very vague, yeah, and they're flowy, yes, and nice.
3: Yes. Todd bless this home.
2: Yeah.
0: But they're frameable lines. Even though they were kind of weak and vague, and you could get it like in a fortune cookie.
1: Yes, Marvin.
4: Don't cry because it's over. Smile because it happened.
2: Those signs are awful.
1: I know. Todd, you'd be great at Bed Bath & Beyond coming up with those signs.
0: A little sidekick, you know? I think I could come up with a few of those. Hate the game. Don't hate the son-in-law. Hate the letter.
4: Bless this mess.
1: Yes, Dylan.
3: Yeah, Todd's next gig is going to be in the R&D department at Home Goods, just coming up with slogans for the wood panels in the back.
1: Ace in New York. Good morning, Ace. What do you have for me?
5: Hey, good morning, Dan. Proud girl dad times three. Make sure you enjoy that day. And my money's on you to crush the speech. Hmm. Hey, listen, with some impending changes going on with the Triple Crown format and what I would call a natural-looking interview with Acacia in the paddock of Saratoga a couple weeks ago, I think it's time for DP Stables to come about and maybe go in that direction. That being said, I have two questions for you. One, what Danette would you name a horse after? And two, what Danette would you let be the hot walker after the Kentucky Derby?
1: I don't want Todd around a horse. I think it's best for both. Who would I name? I don't know. I guess I would probably name the horse after Todd.
0: Wilson Staples, Fast Freddy, thank you, Todd, by a length.
1: Now, I love that. I'm going to give you a couple of bloops there. That was really good. The hot walker, so after we've won the Kentucky Derby, then you get to walk the horse. Dylan looks kind of like a sheik. So maybe...
0: Yeah, love that.
1: I could dress you up. You could be a sheik there, and I'd be like, man, they spent a lot of money on that three-year-old.
3: Who's that guy?
1: Yes, Paulie.
2: There's a drug kingpin with Thank You, Todd, down in the stables.
1: Thank you, Todd. Yes, Dylan.
3: I do think you should consider this whole getting into thoroughbred racing.
1: No.
3: You got the name already. I'll be your Middle Eastern sheik hot walker. It would be a bonding experience for everyone.
1: If it was a small investment, now, you know, I don't know what small investment is. I don't know what these things cost. I know it was fun going to Saratoga and counting stars. The three-year-old filly that my friend, part owner of, ended up winning. And it was fun to be in the winner's circle and see how everybody reacted. But I don't know enough about it where you could actually invest in it. You know, my friend invested, and he invested, his first horse he ever invested in went to the Kentucky Derby 2 years ago. The next horse that he invested in might be the best three-year-old filly in America. So he says he's maybe one of the great owners of horses in the country. One goes to the Derby and one's maybe the best three-year-old filly. Yes, Dylan.
3: But imagine hearing Thank You, Todd wins the Kentucky Derby.
1: I think it would be great. But I'd have to convince these people that I would be investing in that I have a name of a horse called Thank You, Todd. Yes, Todd.
0: And fans can visit the horse in a place called Open Barn. And you can give out all kinds of drinks and snacks in Open Barn. Should I have quit while
1: I was ahead? Exactly what I want. I want people there by the horse that people have invested in.
0: Well, outside, you throw snacks into the crowd.
1: Thank you, Todd.
0: Open Barn.
1: Yeah. No, I got it. If you say it twice, then maybe it's not that good.
0: Oh, I know.
1: You were going with Open Bar, right?
0: That's what we were going. How about Thank You, Todd, for a horse name?
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3: Talk to Lewis Riddick of the Mothership coming up here momentarily. Sean McVay, the Rams head coach, was on with the NFL Network yesterday. And here's the question and his answer.
22: The NFL transaction wire had Aaron Donald working out with the Rams today, which I guess...
23: Did it come across as a tryout?
22: It did come across as
23: best
22: a tryout.
23: Best tryout that we've ever had.
22: Okay. You think he could make the team?
24: Phenomenal.
23: I think he can make the team.
24: The kid's okay. Got a shot.
23: Yeah. No, that was honestly our way of being able to get a workout with him within the, you know, parameters of what's necessary. But Giff Smith said it's the greatest tryout he's ever had.
3: All right. It feels like a foregone conclusion that this is one of those, not a secret anymore. And he's working out and appears to be on his time frame, which is fine for Sean McVay. That's what he should be doing. You come back when you're ready to come back. But it feels like Albert Breer, the Monday morning quarterback, brought that up when we talked to him a couple of days ago. He was out at Rams camp and he said, yes, he thinks he's coming back. Lewis Riddick, ESPN NFL college football analyst. You have ESPN NFL Network. They will present the Hall of Fame enshrinement ceremony. That'll be coming up this weekend, noon until 2:30 Eastern. So Lewis will be there with Rich Eisen, Hall of Famer, Kurt Warner. Foregone conclusion, Aaron Donald coming back?
25: Yeah, it is. Let's just knowing Aaron the way I do, which is not as well as, you know, people who are obviously around him every single day. I mean, Dan, he's one of my favorite people, let alone favorite players, because he's generous with his time. He's honest. He's straightforward. There's no BS with him. There's never been any fluff with Aaron. It's just been about this journey that he's on, just to be great as he possibly can be. And he talks about it in such a pleasant way when you're talking to him. And then when you watch him play, you're like, damn, I don't even know that dude. That dude's nasty. So for him, like, he doesn't waste people's time. So if he's going to come back and start and wanted to go through a process to where he wanted to see if he could play the way that he's played before, you knew he was dead serious about it. And here's the cool thing for me, and I think everyone should kind of like take comfort in this. If he's coming back, which he is, then he's pretty damn sure that when he comes back, it's going to be that same dude or very, very, very close to it that we saw when he left, which basically Aaron was unblockable. It's as simple as that. He was unblockable. And that is, I mean, him and Miles and Kobe Turner and Braden Fisk. I mean, that's, jeez, that's pretty good, man. That's pretty good.
3: I'm always fascinated where you meet a boxer and then he's different when he gets into the ring. Mm-hmm. Or, you know, you get a football player and you talk to him when he's not in pads, not on a football field. And then he goes on the football field and you go, damn, that. Like Troy Polamalu was that way for me.
25: Yeah.
3: Like you talk to him, very soft-spoken. Then all of a sudden he's out there taking your heads off. I don't know if there's somebody who comes to mind where you go, and maybe it's Aaron Donald, where you go, that dude is different than the dude that I had dinner with last night.
25: Yeah. No, for sure. Aaron is like that right, you know, now. He's the closest. He fits that description to a T. The other guy who was like that was an old teammate of mine, Eric Turner, who was a safety from UCLA, who I played with in Cleveland and in Oakland. And E.T., as we called him, was on the football field. one of the most vicious hitters this game's ever seen. Ever. Eric could unload on, it was unbelievable. Off the field, big, giant, wide smile all the time, never cursed, never, you just never saw him really in a bad mood. And he was Southern California through and through, man. Just as cool as can be. Had aura to the infinity power. I mean, he just, the guy everybody wanted to be around, but just always pleasant. But man, when he played the game, I've never seen a guy play as nasty and as vicious as he is, but he still wouldn't curse on the field. He would tell people, he would curse guys out using real polite language. And I used to sometimes say, you know, I'd be like, what he meant was, that's what he meant to say.
3: Why are the Arizona Cardinals so bad?
25: Yeah, you know, wow. You know, mediocrity on a football team kind of like, there's a number of different things that go into it. It's the combination of leadership, coaching competency, player selection, bad luck as far as injuries, all that timing just not coming together. It's not. Now, you wouldn't have enough time to go through all the reasons why Arizona has kind of been where they've been for a long time, ever since, you know, Kurt and Larry and them left and they lost in the Super Bowl to the Steelers. What I do like about them this year, I'm kind of high on what's going on there. I really like Mike LaFleur's system, his background, where he's coming from. I really like what they're doing as far as some of the people that they brought in and the people that were already in place here. Look, they've got size, athletic ability on the perimeter. They have got some pretty good looking players on this offensive line. A lot of the things that are in place that really fit with how Mike grew up in this business, the system that he's come from, they fit, man. They fit. They really, really do. It's quarterback, right? We'll see what Carson looks like here tonight. Is Jacoby the long-term answer? No. Is Carson the long-term answer? Most people would say no. He has a great opportunity here tonight. But, like, wide receivers like Mike Wilson, Marvin Harrison Jr., a tight end like Trey McBride, teams would kill for that. Are you kidding? Jeremiah Love, James Conner, Tyler Allgeier, teams would kill for that kind of trio in the backfield. Are you kidding? Defensively?
3: Would you have drafted Jeremiah Love if you're Arizona?
25: Yeah, I understand it. I mean, okay, so would I have wanted to really address my perimeter pass rush? Yeah. Look, the running back, the all-around threat at running back is back. You need one. Just like in fantasy football, it's the first position you need to fulfill when you're building out your fantasy football roster. It's becoming a need position. You got to have position. You got to have a guy that can just break a game open from multiple different positions. That's why Bijan got his money. That's why Jonathan had his contract redone. And that's why Jahmyr Gibbs is probably about to blow them all out of the water. Because it's just, and you know what? Jeremiah's going to do the same thing. You know Mike LaFleur has a great plan for him. This is not the same Arizona Cardinals. I know people go, yeah, right. I'll believe that when I see it. I believe it. I believe that things are about to turn for this football team.
3: Wow. Well, it doesn't help that you're in a very competitive division as well.
25: No. Yeah, you're right. It doesn't. But you know what? You know what? I've had this little burr up my you-know-what lately about people always using Dan the past in order to explain their thought processes about what they think the future is going to look like. Because you know how the league can turn on you in a heartbeat. A couple good acquisitions, a couple bad breaks, and next thing you know, it doesn't really matter what happened in 2025. Like to me right now, it still doesn't matter what happened in 2025. I think teams can turn the tide very, very quickly with a couple key acquisitions, the right coaching staff. I mean, and we know we see it in college football. College football, you can turn your whole roster over in a couple months and go from worst to first. I think, yeah, that division is tough. No doubt. you already see, you see what's happening in San Francisco. You see all the people on their injury report already. I mean, that's just insane. Yeah. It's nuts. Look, one bad break in Seattle, things could turn for them. As good as the Rams look, one bad break, things could turn for them. And who knows, every Bill used to say this all the time, Belichick. Last year, is as soon as your previous season is over, it is totally, it does not matter anymore. I don't care about the strength of schedule from last year. And I personally, I really buy into that. That's why I'm, there's a couple teams this year I'm excited to see that people are going to be like, yeah, right, whatever. I'm just telling. I just think there's a couple teams that are going to surprise like that.
3: Okay, give me a couple of those teams aside from Arizona.
25: Yeah, I know. You were like, yeah, well, all right, well, say it then, big mouth. All right, you know what? The Saints are going to win the South. They're going to win the South. They have bookend tackles, a stud tight end, youth and playmaking at wide receiver, a quarterback who's going to be a star in Tyler Shuck, depth at running back. They have playmakers in the back end on defense. Look, Brandon Staley, you can hate him all you want as a head coach out there, you know, when he's with the Chargers. He is a damn good defensive coordinator. I remember Sean McVay telling me about him when he had him out there in LA. He said, this guy is a star. This guy is a freaking star when it comes to the Saints. As that song says, when they come running out of the tunnel down there and at the dome, the Saints are coming. They're back. Yeah. That's going to be a fun team.
3: All right. Year three of Jaden Daniels.
25: Mm-hmm.
3: What do you expect?
25: I expect Jaden to remind everybody of who he is and who he was in 2024 when he had the greatest rookie season of a quarterback of all time. That's what I expect. Nothing's changed with him. The guy is brilliant. He's got great, and I mean great, ability to pass the football. Fast, electric, smart, a leader, lifts people up. He just, all right, so people go, well, you see how thin he is. That's why he gets hurt. No, it's not why. It has nothing to do with it. He had some bad breaks. It happens. It happens. And his football team didn't have a whole lot of help around him. Signing Stephon is big. Terry being healthy and not coming off a contract negotiation is huge. Antonio Williams is a stud, the kid who they drafted out of Clemson. Offensive line, running back, they need to make sure that those areas are secure. Jaden Daniels is a top five quarterback in the NFL. He is. I don't care what you think happened last year. I don't care if you think Drake and Caleb have surpassed him. Some people are telling me Bo Nix is better than him. You know what? You can think that. Jaden Daniels is about to show us all. Don't forget about me. That's what, okay, I really believe.
3: All right. Give me your top five quarterbacks then.
25: Ugh. Okay. It's got to be, in some form, Josh, Stafford, Patrick, Joe. Josh, Stafford, Patrick, Joe. And then Jaden is in there. The guys who are vying for five to me are guys like Jaden, Jordan Love.
3: Wait, you're leaving out Lamar Jackson, and yeah, you're going to put Jaden Daniels over Lamar.
25: Okay. Jaden Daniels, as far as a passer of the football.
3: Wait a minute.
25: He's a better passer of the football than Lamar.
3: You're changing.
25: You can't make these statements without me following up. Okay, I'll tell you what.
3: Okay.
25: If you ask me if I'm starting a football team today,
3: yeah,
25: if I'm starting a football team today, and you said you have Lamar, like right now, Jaden Daniels, you're starting a football team, you want it, you're looking out three to 5 years.
3: Well, no, I get that, but if I said one season,
25: you can have it. Okay, for this year.
3: If I said you got Jaden Daniels for this year or Lamar Jackson this year.
25: I'm taking Jaden Daniels.
3: You're stubborn. Okay.
25: I am.
3: All right. Okay.
25: I kid you. If you're saying, look, you're taking them, they have the same weapons, right? The same team, and you're just taking one guy out and putting another guy in?
3: Yeah.
25: Yeah. I believe in him. And that's not me trying to make a headline, Dan. That's not me trying to be you know, hey, let's stir it up. I love Jaden Daniels. If I was playing the game, if I was back, if this was 1994 and we're in Cleveland, I just love how this kid plays quarterback. I really do. And I think it's dangerous as hell. And I love Lamar. I do. And see, I know people are going to say, well, if you pick one, you hate the other. That's not it. I love this kid. I do.
3: If you could start your team mm-hmm. with a Hall of Famer, first ballot Hall of Famer, at any position except quarterback, what position would you go with to start with, and then who would that player be?
25: Oh, it'd be a pass rusher. It'd be the guy who could affect the quarterback. And who would it be? It'd be Lawrence Taylor. Lawrence Taylor was the most feared individual in the sport of football, period. End of story. In the history of the game. And I remember when I worked in Washington, Donnie Warren, who was part of the Hogs and part of all, you know, part of the tight end group, then I used to ask him all the time, just give me an L. I could walk into his office and give me an LT story. Give me an LT story. And then we went and got old tape and watched it. It's like the old Tecmo Bowl game, video game, football game, when you used to like play with like Bo Jackson, and it was unfair because Bo would just run through everyone, and it was like everybody was moving this speed and this other guy was just going around like this. That's what LT looked like in real life. And I remember meeting him when I was a sophomore in college. They used to have joint practices against the Jets at Lehigh University here, you know, in northern Pennsylvania. And I remember going up there. And that's when those were days where you had like free access. You'd go down on the field and all. And I remember seeing him coming towards me, man. And I was trying to get my program out to kind of like so he could sign it. And I was so damn nervous and fumbling around with it. And he just walked right past me. But I remember I used to just watch him and go. And then I've watched so much old tape of him. As Donnie used to tell me, he was 25, 30 years ahead of his time. And if he came back today, the same, like 1986 Lawrence Taylor, he would kick the crap out of everybody. Still, he was that good.
3: Have fun at the Hall of Fame ceremonies there. Always great to catch up with you. You're in mid-season form. That's what I love about you. Always.
25: You know what? That's because, man, I'm ready to go. Let's get it started.
3: You want to hit somebody.
25: Yeah. All right. I appreciate it, man.
3: Thank you, Lewis. That's Lewis Riddick. He covers college football in the NFL for the Mothership, and he'll be there this weekend, noon until 2:30 Eastern. Lewis will be with Rich Eisen and Hall of Famer Kurt Warner. We'll take a break. More phone calls coming up. Hall of Famer Marshall Faulk, top of the hour, back after this.

0: 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Right, Todd? 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
9: In 2005, investigators in Palm Beach, Florida began uncovering a dark secret.
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9: There was a wealthy man in Palm Beach who was offering young girls a way to make money. That man was Jeffrey Epstein, and he had set up a system designed to bring him underage girls. Local police and the federal government would investigate and, by their count, find dozens of victims. Epstein would become one of the world's most infamous predators, a man who could have faced decades in prison but served just 13 months in his own wing of a county jail.
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9: 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Truth and Lies, Jeffrey Epstein.
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17: On the night before Halloween in 1975, 15-year-old Martha Moxley was murdered in the Tony Bellhaven neighborhood of Greenwich, Connecticut. She was rich, and beautiful and loved by all who knew her. For decades, despite intense media scrutiny, police failed to make an arrest. In 2000, 25 years after Martha's murder, her one-time neighbor, Michael Skakel, was arrested. He'd been 15, like her, at the time of the crime. He was also a cousin of the Kennedys.
1: A teenage neighbor and friend of Martha Moxley.
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17: The Kennedy connection is the reason that most people know about this case, or at least think they know about it. I watched the news. I read the articles. Of course Michael Skakel killed his next-door neighbor Martha Moxley. He beat her to death with a golf club. I knew it. And if you followed the case like I did, I bet you knew it too. My name is Andrew Goldman. I've been a journalist for 30 years. I got involved in this case in 2015. But here's the thing. Once this story got its hooks in me, it wouldn't let me go.
18: We got what they want.
19: Because there's nobody else like them.
18: We got the goods.
19: 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Like, we've had it tested multiple times.
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0: They are life-changing. 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We were trying to come up with names if I had a horse race, or a race, racing horse, or a horse. And we thought maybe Thank You Todd would be a great name if I was investing in the horse racing industry. Do you have other names, Todd, for my three-year-old, if I ever get to that Kentucky Derby?
25: Man? I do. Paul had said, like, during last break, because he saw me working on it, he goes, are you putting horse names together? I didn't think of it. And it was a great idea. Why don't I put some together in their DP show?
0: So you're blaming Paul?
25: No, not if it's bad, I'm blaming Paul. If it's good, okay, he gets the credit, because I wouldn't have put this together unless he asked about it. Okay. So horse racing names inspired by you and the DP show.
0: Okay.
25: Paulie's Snug Harbor. He always likes to send snug when there's games that are close to us to put on different networks. Paulie's Snug Harbor. Dylan's Poor Parlay. A little bit of a negative tone. Dylan's Poor Parlay. Marvin Small Hooves. I don't know about that one. That's not, I don't know why I was skewing negative. Getting Snarky. Cream Rinse for Poofy. I don't know, you may get a little sensitive to that one. Cream Rinse for Poofy. I'm the Director. Taking a shot at Mario. Back After This, that's something you often say in the broadcasting world. Ray of Sunshine, Prince of Hoops, Big German's Retreat, Fritzy's Photo Finish, A Podcast for Rob, Down the Kvetch, because I complain a lot, Might Take Weeks, Allergic to Anthony.
0: Yeah, but people don't know who these people are.
25: We mentioned them enough on the show. They should know who they are.
0: They don't know Ray of Sunshine unless you say that's Big Day Ray.
25: Big Day Ray, that's too long a name, though. Big Day Ray of Sunshine.
0: Your names aren't good.
25: And the last one was Last Call for Tyler.
0: Once again, those are terrible.
25: I thought a few of those were serviceable.
0: Serviceable. Yes, Paul.
26: Yeah, Dan, I'd like to apologize to you and America.
0: Thank you, Todd.
25: I gave it a shot.
0: No, but you don't have to.
25: I wanted. I like to try to do something creative and something that I'm just doing my job like I'm supposed to.
0: Oh, my God. Tim in Wisconsin. Hi, Tim. What do you have for me?
27: Hey, bud.
0: Hey.
27: I just wanted to get back away from the sports talk again, and let's get back to talking about the wedding and the speech. I'm not sure if, you know, all the listeners remember, but I had a question for you. You know a lot of famous people. I wanted to know, are you going to pull what Todd pulled for his bar mitzvah and have a video of all the famous people wishing your daughter a happy wedding? Or are you going to have some stars come in kind of pull a Fritzy?
0: No. I told Todd not to reach out to people and get videos for his daughter or his son. I said, don't do that. He did that. And he He got punished.
25: Yeah, I paid the price.
0: Yes, you did. Look, I understand why you did it. I get it. It was a great moment, but I can't be asking guests on this, you know, on this show, hey, would you do this? I just didn't think that that was fair. But no, we're not, no cameos, no Sandler, no Will Ferrell, nobody. Once again, I am on high alert, Amber alert, of making sure that I get my act together here. Like, no jokey stuff. I was told again last night, because I throw out these wild lines and then my wife will go, you're not going to say that. I go, I'm joking. And she goes, okay, just don't be jokey. I said, all right, I won't be jokey. I'm going to be jokey. Yes, Paul.
26: Dan, why don't you spend the next couple weekends, or at least this weekend, going to a few weddings like a comedian trying out material? Just show up at a wedding and, and riff a little bit. You're Dan Patrick. They'll let you in.
0: Paulie, I only want to do this. Well, I'm going to have to do it a couple of times. I have three daughters. So I only want to do this once for this daughter. And then if the other two get married, I'll do it. But let's see how this one goes. But you can't go to, like, you know, the Comedy Store and say, hey, can I get my wedding speech here? Do you mind? Cody in Texas. Hi, Cody. What do you have for me?
2: Hey, Dan. Man, so, you know, the key thing, get to the venue. Just say it out loud, even if you're by yourself, you know, just to kind of create a little muscle memory. And that'll help, you know, temper the emotions. I've had to do this for my sister. I think what you're missing the focus on, man, that walk, the walk down the aisle is the killer. The speech you're going to get through, man, you're a professional. You've done this. Mm-hmm. You do this for a living. You're the best at it. That walk, nothing prepares you for that walk.
0: Yeah, I know that too. Once again, I just don't want to make a noise when I'm walking down the aisle. That's it. It's my biggest fear, that you can hear me cry. Maybe I have them crank up the music a little louder. Paulie suggested that maybe, you know, get it up to like a 9 or 10 there and they won't be able to hear me cry. Yes, Paulie.
26: Yeah, in lieu of Here Comes the Bride at 2, do Kickstart My Heart by Motley Crue at 8. No one's going to hear anything.
0: Yes, Marvin.
3: Will you be blubbering for the first time when you see your daughter in her wedding dress?
0: Well, now, why put those kind of thoughts in my head?
3: Huh?
0: Yeah. Yeah.
3: But you've been talking about crying, John Cryer, the entire time. So this is anything new.
0: But I'm going to see her in her... I'm not going to see her and then we walk down the aisle. I want to spend some time with her before... What, Todd?
25: Are you afraid to, like, trip on her dress by accident or step on something?
0: No, you know, why are all you things say that can that? Happen. You're not helping. You're not helping.
25: Now it's not going to happen because I said that there's no chance that could happen.
0: None. Why would you do that? Why would you do that?
25: That wasn't cool by me. Let's retract that.
0: Who's in the confessional?
25: I got a double play.
0: Whoa.
25: I'm back again.
0: Marshall Faulk will join us coming up. 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
1: I was looking at the cost. The college football coaches poll came out. How much does it cost to be in the top 10?
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1: If you spent $48 million, you would be ranked fourth in the coaches poll. That's Texas.
2: Miami, Florida, $44 million. They're seventh in the coaches poll. Ohio State is third in the coaches poll. Their payroll is just under $44 million.
1: Oregon, at just under $43 million, they're second in the coaches poll. Alabama is 11th in the coaches poll. They're only spending $37.2 million. This is the first time Alabama's been ranked outside the top 10 in a preseason coaches poll.
0: Broadcasting from the Man Cave.
1: Since 2008.
0: This is Dan Patrick.
1: Final hour on this Thursday. We'll talk to Hall of Fame running back Marshall Faulk. 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Good morning. If you're watching on Peacock, thank you. Download the app. And we say good morning to our radio affiliates around the country. Dylan, poll question from the first 2 hours as we wait for Marshall Faulk. And what's the final hour poll question?
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1: 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You send in your yearbook photo, good, bad, or ugly, and we'll try to include as many as possible. Poll question for the final hour is going to be what, Dylan?
3: Well, Todd sent me this.
1: No.
3: It is a true insight into his mind, and I think we owe the people that. So what product or company slogan best represents your interest level in the Hall of Fame game? Because I'm worth it, L'Oreal. Finger licking good, KFC. Good things come to those who wait.
1: No.
3: Okay.
1: I'm gonna pull the ripcord on that one.
3: We only made it.
1: But thank you. Yeah, I know.
3: Three of seven. He sent seven.
1: I know where it's going. But thank you, Todd. WNBA on NBC and Peacock, Paige Beckers and the Wings taking on Olivia Miles and the Lynx, the WNBA live on NBC and Peacock. Hall of Fame running back, member of the class of 2011, Richard Dent, Chris Hamburger, Les Richter, Ed Sable, Dion, Shannon Sharp, and Marshall Faulk joining us on the program. Are you playing golf right now?
4: I am, Dan. I'm at Firestone. Are you jealous?
1: Ooh. Yes. I love Firestone. Yeah. That's tight fairways there, Marshall. I didn't do well.
4: Very.
1: I didn't do well. what's your handicap now?
4: Good.
1: Your handicap's good?
4: Yeah.
1: What's the number?
4: There's no numbers. I use letters. Good.
1: Okay, but if you're playing, am I giving you shots?
4: I'm giving you shots right now. I'm playing to about a 4 or 5.
1: Okay, most famous person you played golf with?
4: Oh man, Tiger.
1: Oh,
4: yeah.
1: How'd that go?
4: Went well for him. it just sounds so different, man. Like when they hit the ball, it's like I'm like, oh my god, it sounds so different.
1: It god. Is. If you go to a driving range, or you know, the range when you go to the Masters or any, you know, and just listen. Certain guys, I always say Shohei Ohtani, the ball leaves his bat differently than anybody else. And you go by some of these guys, and when they hit the ball, you can see it's the size of a penny on their club of where they hit it over and over and over. That's what it sounds like when you hit it correctly.
4: Yeah, man, it's crazy. It's crazy. That is this. I mean, just to listen to him hit the ball, and there's this little spot on his club face that's a little rusty, and he hits it every time.
1: Your thoughts on the resurgence of the running back?
4: I like it. I like it, man. You know, if you watch, and here's the thing. The surprise in Seattle letting Kenneth Walker go, that was a surprise. But we all know this. Everybody likes to throw the ball. You depend on the quarterback. You can't touch him. But once we get into playoff football, what is it about? What did they say? Oh, you got to run the ball. That's literally what everybody says.
1: But who was the first hybrid running back where you were running and catching?
4: Well, I know for me, it was watching Roger Craig was like it. He was my guy.
1: Okay.
4: You know, that was like the guy that I watched, that I saw do it. I remember playing when I was a Saints fan as a kid, watching the 49ers come in and beat the crap out of us. But he was the guy, man.
1: I always thought Ricky Waters was the first that, you know, he was rushing. I think he ran for 10,000 yards, and he also had, oh, are you getting ready to hit right now?
4: Yeah.
1: Okay, go ahead.
4: All right. Go ahead, I'm listening. It's all good, okay. Dude.
1: Well, I don't know the yardage here. It looks like you on a par three?
4: Yep.
1: Okay.
4: Par three. Good.
1: Okay.
4: I hit the green. Looked...
1: Oh, you did?
4: I hit the green.
1: Are you playing Hall of Famers?
4: I mean, yeah, Eric Dickerson's here as well.
1: Tell him I said hello.
4: I will. But, I mean, Ricky Waters did it, but I'm talking about, think about this, okay? And I felt like I didn't do him any justice. I didn't bring enough attention to the whole 1,000 club. We pretend like this happening all the time. There's only three guys in the history of the league that's ever done it, you know, and people just don't pay attention to it. But he was a fullback, and he played halfback, and he caught the football. And rushed. I mean, it was just unbelievable what he did. But because you had Jerry Rice and Dwight Clark, people just didn't pay attention to him.
1: Is Tiki Barber a Hall of Famer?
4: 100%. 100%. And here's the thing. This is why he gets in. If we let Devin Hester in, if you look at him as a returner and a running back, he gets in. Mm. We let Devin Hester in.
1: Yeah. Yeah, I'd love the resurgence here, the running back, but, you know, you're still seeing receivers get $10 million more than what these running backs are getting. And it feels like I can get receivers getting some of the Bijan and Jahmyr Gibbs. Taylor got extended. CMC is still really good. Like, there's only a handful of those guys, it feels like, in the NFL.
4: And nobody will talk about why that's the case. You really didn't care about wide receivers much, in a sense, you know, unless you were a Randy Moss or a Jerry Rice, Michael Irvin, that kind of type of guy. But what literally happened was the game changed. And when you protect the quarterback by you can't hit him, and then you can't hit the receivers, you know, defenseless receiver, they haven't made a rule for the running back. What if they said, I like this from Texas, what if they say you can't, if you have the backup high, you can't hit him in the knees too? Then we would come back too, but they made all these rules that make it advantageous for throwing the football. And so guess what you do? You throw the football.
1: We had Eric Dickerson on a couple of years ago, and he said that he has to sleep sitting up, like all the different injuries that, yeah. You know, we don't see what happens to you guys 10, 15, 20 years after the fact.
4: Right.
1: I bring up Earl Campbell. When I saw him in a wheelchair, it broke my heart because
4: yeah.
1: We care what you give us on a Sunday, and then after that, we move on to the next guy. Do you have any lingering injuries, issues?
4: You know what? I'm literally going through all the tests now, trying to make sure. You know, this whole new thing of you know, making sure your head is good with all the CTE stuff that the league is doing, all the Parkinson stuff that's linked to CTE. I'm going through all of that right now, Dan, just to make sure that I'm okay, that I might have a quality of life, you know, through my 50s and 60s and hopefully 70s, you know.
1: But you didn't take too many big hits, did you?
4: It don't take a big hit, you know. It's not about it just takes a hit. It doesn't have to be a big hit.
1: What's the one that welcome to the NFL hit you got?
4: Oh man, talking crap to the late Junior Seau, because we were both in San Diego and I finally get a chance to play him. And I put a move on him and I cut back and I looked back at him and Kurt Govea leveled me. And I was down. I was looking at the sideline and I was looking at the huddle and I'm saying to myself, the huddle is closer.
1: So you limped back to the huddle?
4: Oh man, I made my way back to the huddle, got my faculties together and, stopped talking trash.
1: Who do you nerd out over when you see them at the Hall of Fame or somebody?
4: Tony Dorsett, every time. Tony Dorsett, yeah. Every time. Man, that 33, you know, the Cowboys with the star and all of that. Man, I'm a big, big fan of Dorsett's, man.
1: How's he doing?
4: Okay.
1: Yeah. Well, thanks for interrupting your golf game there. And
4: all good, Dan. Anytime for you, all right?
1: Tell Eric I said hello. And thanks again, Marshall.
4: Will do. All right, man. Take care.
1: But, Marshall Faulk. People forget he played for the Colts. You know that? And be like, what? No, he played for the Rams. Yeah, he played for the Colts before that. He played with Peyton with the Colts. And still one of the smartest football players I've ever been around. He knew, and I remember Peyton telling me this, that Marshall knew everybody's position, what they were supposed to do on every play. He just had it down where he looked at it like a quarterback would and was able to tell you where you're supposed to be or not supposed to be. You know, you put up these numbers, though. You know, when you get to 10,000 yards rushing and 5,000 yards receiving, I think the only one to have 12,000 yards rushing and 6,000 yards receiving, I think that sounds right for Marshall Faulk. Yes, Marvin?
5: Marshall Faulk, to me, has like a Steph Curry quality to him as far as his college career. He's from New Orleans and he goes to San Diego State. I'm sure everybody in the SEC was thinking, how do we let this guy go all the way to San Diego State?
1: Well, maybe we need to investigate San Diego State as to how they got Marshall Faulk. And that first game was against Pacific and he had, what, 386 yards? It's like 7 touchdowns. And I remember watching, and I was watching with guys at SportsCenter, and they're like, you got to give him the Heisman. I go, what is Pacific? But it was pretty incredible.

0: to have to rescind that beef. But I wanted to ask you about Stephon Diggs. And do you think that you already have Terry McLaurin, who's a veteran wide receiver, and do you think that it's worth bringing him in with all that baggage that comes along with it?
1: Well, I have to look at what's the downside, and it's 1 year. I would view the NFL as year by year. What are you doing? Maybe you capture magic just like the Patriots did, because I didn't think that they were going to be a Super Bowl contender. Then all of a sudden, everything kind of goes right. Drake May steps up, schedule's kind of conducive to making a run there. I didn't think they were a great team, but they made it to the Super Bowl. And that's why I think, you know, if you have somebody you can bring in, bring him in for 1 year. I saw this, and this, here we are trying to celebrate the running back. This player is the first non-quarterback listed on the MVP odds this year at plus 10,000. There are 25 players in front of this player, and they're all quarterbacks. Bijan Robinson.
2: Stat of the day, stat of the day, stat of the day, stat of the day. Here comes that
1: what?
2: Stat of the day.
1: Brought to you by Panini America, the official trading cards of the Dan Patrick Show. Jeremy in Ohio. Hi, Jeremy. What's going on?
3: Hey, Dan. Thanks for taking the call. First of all, I was watching Grown Ups with my daughters last night, and your scene came up, and they were laughing. So it came up about Grown Ups 3, and I said, oh, he's going to be in that, but he only has one line. And it got me to thinking, I think you should really push your relationship with Nate Bargatze. I know he's a huge supporter of the show. And before he gets too big on the big screen, you know, give him some ideas. You could do a Twins remake, maybe a Step Brothers remake, you know, come up with something for you two together.
1: Well, thank you, Jeremy. But I'm not famous enough to be on the level with Nate. That's why I'm a role player in all these Sandler movies. And I'm fine with that. Just a couple of lines here, maybe a scene. Sandler goes out of his way to put me in these movies. And I appreciate that. We'll take a break. More phone calls coming up. 877-3DP-SHOW. 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

To put it in context of how difficult it is for a non-quarterback to win the MVP these days, Bijan Robinson has the same odds, plus 10,000, as Bryce Young, Malik Willis, Tyler Shuck, and Aaron Rodgers.

0: Brought to you by Panini America. That's why they have the offensive player of the year, just so you can give it to a running back normally, maybe a wide receiver. Quarterbacks, they get the MVPs. The other offensive players may be the offensive player of the year. A couple of phone calls here. 877-3DP-SHOW. John in Vegas. Hi, John. What's on your mind today?
1: Hey, Dan. Long time. First time. 6'1", 180. Well, I actually was listening to that interview with Marshall Faulk, and I caddy for him out here in Vegas. And I just wanted to share that.
0: Well, thank you, John. I was wondering if somebody was going to call in and say they caddied for Marshall Faulk in Vegas. And it turned out to be John in Vegas. We found him. We found that guy. Let's see. Mark in South Carolina. Hi, Mark. What do you have for me?
2: Hey, good morning, Dan. Thank you so much for taking the call. And this is going to be a perfect phone call following that last phone call. The audience is so important to the show. And to the show, the poll is such an important part of the show. And we don't want a phone call like the last one to be the last phone call next year. And now that you mentioned when your retirement is, I'm wondering if we couldn't have a poll question for who gets to be the last caller of the Dan Patrick Show. And if that's not an option, maybe you have a favorite charity and people could donate to get to be the last caller of the final show. And then finally, the horse's name is sitting right in front of you, Dan. It's Jokey Jokey.
0: Jokey Jokey. That's my wife. I said, wait, what is this? If I wear something that matches, she'll go, you're a little too matchy-matchy. And I'll go, what is this matchy-matchy? Now it's Jokey Jokey. Where are these expressions coming from? Man. Chris in Florida. Hi, Chris. What do you have for me? Oh, he's gone. Ben in South Carolina. Hi, Ben. What do you have for me?
3: Good morning, Dan. Thanks for taking my call. Todd's horse names are almost as hard to listen to as his version of Kiss on My List. So I thought I'd call and help him out. How about this for your horse's name? Left Lane Scamper.
0: All right. Todd has a problem in the left lane. He doesn't allow people to pass.
4: I shouldn't be forced to have to go 90 in the left lane.
0: Oh, here
4: go
0: we around. Go. Now it's 90.
4: 80.
0: Now it's 90. Okay. It keeps getting higher and higher.
4: It does. I exaggerate sometimes in the way.
0: Yes, you do. By the way, my favorite call of a horse race sounded like this.
5: My wife knows everything broke well. Lady Mutata is up and on the pace. Rojo's Tune is out third. The wife doesn't know. Fourth to the outside. And Alini's Hope is fifth as they move for the first turn. On the far outside, Little Miss Macho is going up after that tardy start all the way up to battle with the leaders. On the lucky side is next. A ground-saving trip for Morningside Heights. Late for class in Miss Tallahassee are in the back of the field as Lady Mutata leads the way to the backstretch. On the far outside, the wife doesn't know is moving up. And is now fourth and right alongside of My Wife Knows Everything. My Wife Knows Everything and The Wife Doesn't Know are moving together on the far turn. And they're coming after Lady Mutata coming to the quarter pole. Lady Mutata in front. Here come My Wife Knows Everything and The Wife Doesn't Know on the far outside. Little Miss Macho is fourth. They're into the stretch. Lady Mutata, My Wife Knows Everything. Center of the track, The Wife Doesn't Know. Into the final furlong, My Wife Knows Everything. The wife doesn't know. They're 1-2. Of course they are. My wife knows everything in front. To the outside, the wife doesn't know. My wife knows everything. The wife doesn't know. My wife knows everything. More than the wife doesn't know. Whew. Miss Tallahassee was third, and Morningside Heights was fourth.
0: Oh, Larry Colmus with the call. Legendary announcer. I love that. You couldn't script that. When you're going, okay, look at the names. Now they're going to be neck and neck down the stretch there. Dennis in Canada. Hi, Dennis. What do you have for me?
6: Hey, Dan. Thanks for taking my call. 6'2", 220. I got a great name for the horse. Maybe Fritzy can use this while he's working as well. Less is more.
0: Less is more. But I would probably spell it L-E-S, like one S on there. Less the person as opposed to less is more. I still like, thank you, Todd. If I'm part owner of a racing horse, then I'm going to have that maybe, I'll suggest that. Thank you, Todd. Thank you, Todd. Let's see. Chase in Oregon. Hi, Chase. What do you have for me today?
7: Hey, Dan. About fourth time, long-time listener, 5'8", and a fluctuating 173. I'm just calling because I want to give Dylan some flowers. He's been getting a lot of flack from a lot of listeners and callers. But I think he's doing a great job. He got called up from the bullpen in the final closing years of the Dan Patrick Show. He's doing a great job. He contributes to every topic. He's got hot takes for sports and pop culture. Grateful Dead, let's go. He brought a new gambling content to the show, which I think has been really great. And he's the head chef. And I think people need to stay in their lane and give him more credit. Thank you.
0: Oh, okay. All right. Chase in Oregon. Have you been getting grief on social media?
8: I try and tune that stuff out, Dan, but it's like anything, it's a mixed bag, you know, but that was very nice from Chase.
0: But why are they critical of you?
8: I mean, I get it.
0: Why?
8: I don't know. Well, it's people online are always like, you know, guys know this. It's 90, you know, largely positive, and then the stuff that sticks out is the negativity. But also it's like, those are just people who are commenting on stuff.
0: Okay.
8: Yeah.
0: But once again, what are they critical of?
8: Probably my appearance, my opinions, which are, you know.
0: But they're your opinions.
8: Yeah.
0: You're allowed to have your opinions. I give you an opportunity to have an opinion.
8: I think we all like I appreciate when someone has an opinion about something, you know?
0: Okay. All right. You sound a little down and dumps there.
8: No.
0: I think it's the back row.
4: Yeah, don't be so sensitive.
8: I've got Todd's like Typhoid Mary back here. It's just it's infectious.
0: We have the gambling podcast, new episode up at danpatrick.com. It's Big Day Ray, Research Ray. We also have Dylan is on there, Shay and Irving. Shay was in Europe with his family over the summer for a couple of weeks. He got home ahead of his family, and he was told to do one thing. He was told to register his 4-year-old daughter for kindergarten.
4: Oh,
9: it's great.
0: School's getting ready right around the corner.
9: I suppose. I don't know. I was supposed to get Fifi registered for kindergarten.
0: Yeah.
9: And I failed at that. I had like 10 days to do it. And the roommate told me this is exactly where all of her documents are needed for the kindergarten registration. I said, okay, you got it. So like 2 nights before they came back, I started working on it. And it's a quagmire, Danny. It's like a puzzle. It's impossible. Like I don't know if Matt Damon from Good Will Hunting could figure it out.
8: What about Matt Damon from Team America?
9: No chance. But anyway, I don't know where Fifi's going to kindergarten or if she is, so.
0: Homeschool.
9: Yeah. Roommate would love
8: God.
9: That.
8: You want to that kid up for life.
9: Yeah, she'd have a different outlook on life than her peers, I can tell you that.
0: So that's Shay and Irving, Father of the Year. He was given one job, to register your daughter for kindergarten, and he screwed it up. Yes, Marvin.
10: Now Shay's young is going to be illiterate because he didn't sign up for kindergarten. Come on.
0: Well, I don't know if it'll be that drastic.
10: Now, in my story, I'm calling child services.
0: Yes, Dylan.
8: This might be dumb of me, but I didn't know that you had to, if you're going to your local public kindergarten, I didn't know that you had to specifically register. I thought you just kind of.
0: I don't think you just show up.
8: No.
0: No, I don't think so.
8: I guess I never thought about it.
0: Yeah. Well, there's class size limitations that you have to factor in.
8: But, like...
0: Once again, when you get married and have kids, then maybe you'll be able to have, you know, a better voice on
8: this. A sentient thought.
0: Yes, Paul.
11: So I'm looking at a website about public schools, general questions. You have to register your child for public school for lots of different insurance reasons and so forth and numbers. But if you don't register them, they come after you after the fact for not registering.
8: Oh.
11: Because they have to go to school.
0: Patrick in Chicago. Hi, Patrick. What do you have for me?
12: Hey, what up, DP?
0: Hey.
12: Hey, so how old's your wife now? There's no way she's walking the 6-month Appalachian Trail, all right, unless you got Belichick's girlfriend.
0: No, my wife is in her 60s.
12: All right, solid. And then also, you were talking to that guy in Vegas yesterday, and you said you know about 10, you know, proficient
0: big-time bookies
12: in the country. You got any numbers you can give me?
0: No, because I don't gamble. But I was told by somebody who does research on this and kind of lives in this world, there were 10 major bookies in America. By the way, my wife is walking a portion of the Appalachian Trail as we speak. She left this morning, and I said, you got to give me coordinates here. You got to let me know in how many miles. I think she wants to walk at least 10 miles today on the Appalachian Trail. So she gave me her coordinates where she was going to be, and I said, you can't have anything happen to you before the wedding. You can't. But she's out. She got up early. She's ready to go. Yes, Todd.
4: How do you narrow down what to put in the backpack so it's not impossibly heavy? It's hard enough to do it even if you weren't carrying a single thing. I'm fascinated by, like, what do you have to have besides, like, a drink and a protein bar and things like that?
0: Yes, Marvin.
10: You said for your wife not to get hurt before the wedding. How about after?
0: Well, if it happens after, then we, you know, have to apologize to fewer people. So she's got to be ready to walk down the aisle. And that aisle is, it's a long, long walk. A long walk. I over-exaggerated, said it was a quarter of a mile. It just feels like that. And because I even joked, I said I could start crying, stop crying, start crying again, and we won't get to the altar. But, she's out on the Appalachian Trail. Say hello to her if you see her. Josh in Indy. Hi, Josh.
13: Morning, Dan. I was thinking that you should go with maybe SB or Mothership or the Mothership as your horse name.
0: Yeah, Mothership would be good. Although I remember people at ESPN were not happy when I came up with the Mothership. Now they call themselves the Mothership. It's like, it's okay, you know? Why are you so negative towards ESPN? I go, I'm not. You guys are so sensitive. That's part of the problem. Yes, Mark.
10: It's not like you called it hell. You called it the Mothership.
0: Yes, it's okay. Yeah. But he's so sensitive. Why do you call us the Mothership? Because you guys are. You're the Mothership of sports. It's a compliment. Chuck in Atlanta. Hi, Chuck. What do you have for me today?
14: First time, long time. Listen, I've been holding this for a while because I didn't think you guys wanted to rehash this. But since you mentioned it today, I got a ticket because of Fritzy, okay? Driving in the left lane, going to speed limit, look behind me, and there's a cop with a light on. Pulls me over and says, you know why I pulled you over? I says, no. He says, because you cannot drive in the left lane unless you're passing someone. And he says, it's a law in 35 states. And I says, well, Fritzy on the Dan Patrick Show says it's okay. He does it all the time. He says to me, who the hell is Fritzy? $250 later.
0: I didn't know that they can ticket you. Thank you, Chuck. See what you started, Todd? You should probably pay a portion.
4: I knew you were going to say that. Like, do I have to give him half of it or something? I don't understand why that's a law, but I can't say that word. My tush. And like try to force me to go. I'm already going like 75, 80 miles an hour. I'm in your way. To go around Paul, me. It's too dangerous.
0: I know. We got it, Todd. Do you have the law there, Paul?
11: Of course I do, Dan. And specifically in the Todd's state that he drives in, you cannot cruise or camp in the passing lane. You have to be actively passing a car or a series of cars, or you can be pulled over, and the fine is $88.
0: Okay. But I think he said there were like 25 or 30 states that's
11: correct. I have 34 states, like the gentleman said.
0: 34. Yes, Dylan.
8: Yeah, I'm more or less kind of on Todd's side with this. I think if you're going the speed limit in the left lane, which is really the speed minimum, it's just called the limit, but then you should move over. If you're going 85, 90 in the left lane, and some guy, I think we went over the list of cars that it usually is that comes right up on your ass, Todd, yeah. And it's flickering their lights and honking and stuff like that, I'd be like, no, I'm not moving. You can go around.
0: Yeah, but it's the law.
8: Well, then I'm an outlaw, I guess.
0: So, once again, back row, Team Todd. You sure you want to die on that hill?
8: Not at all, but I guess I am.
0: All right. We'll come back. The Kansas City Chiefs are going back to their old school name, Arrowhead Stadium. They had one of those sponsorships, whatever it is, and then went, you know, was it an insurance company or something? But they've taken it now. The company's decided they're not going to have it be the name at Arrowhead Stadium. We'll talk about that. I'll try to explain it a little better than what I did. Dylan will have bets for the Hall of Fame game and last call for phone calls after this.

0: 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Well, it's not. It gets a lot better than that. Right, Todd? Wouldn't you say that Dude Wipes gets a whole lot better?
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8: Three staccato cries of Mayday and an eyewitness report of a mid-air explosion is about all that is known this morning of the British Columbia air disaster, which yesterday claimed 52 lives.
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0: Last call for phone calls. What we learn, what's in store tomorrow. Hall of Fame game tonight on NBC and Peacock. Panthers, 1.5-point favorites. And the over-under, it was 36.5, now 35.5. NFL Comeback Player of the Year odds. Patrick Mahomes, your leader. Then Jaden Daniels, Kyler Murray. Aaron Donald is in there. Listed by DraftKings, Malik Nabers, Daniel Jones, and Micah Parsons. Daniel in Appalachia. Hi, Daniel. How are you?
17: Hey, bud.
0: Hey.
17: First time, long time DP. 6 foot, soft, 185.
0: Soft.
17: So I have a controversial opinion here. I live in the Southern Appalachians, and I've noticed that everyone there seems to be pronouncing it Appalachian Mountains, which is definitely not the way that everybody in the Southern Appalachians pronounces it. And I would lobby that Appalachia is the proper way to pronounce it. So I'm just curious, is everybody in the studio there in the Appalachian camp or the Appalachian camp?
0: Well, I have been corrected before on this, and I make the mistake. And Appalachian Trail, even my wife corrects me, and she said, if you're going to say that on the show, you should get it correct. And I go, okay, all right. Why don't you go take a hike? I mean, I can say that, and I mean that in a positive way. Hon, why don't you go take a hike? But thank you, Daniel. Appalachian. Latchin Trail. Thank you. I like that. That's the first time he's ever called the show, and it was just for that. So, Daniel, thank you. I know it's important to that area, and sorry for that. Final results of the poll question. And Paulie, do you have the Arrowhead Stadium story that is, I guess it turned out to be interesting, or at least you're selling me on it's an interesting story.
18: It's a curious twist. They called GEHA Field at Arrowhead Stadium, GEHA Field. That's what they've been calling it the past few years. GEHA has sponsored the field since 2021. Now, the Government Employees Health Association agreed to put their name aside and just call it Arrowhead Field, Arrowhead Stadium. And they're still a sponsor, but they're removing the name to be more friendly to the fans.
0: Well, who calls it the GEHA Arrowhead Stadium to begin with?
18: I guess you kind of, it was recommended to refer to it that way by broadcasters and newspaper people.
0: It's just Arrowhead Stadium. Like if I go to Mile High, I'm going to Mile High Stadium. We get caught up in, and I remember when I did Football Night in America, and they'd be like, oh, you got to make sure you throw in the sponsor. I go, no, I don't. Or when I was doing SportsCenter, and they'd go, you know, it's the Tostitos Fiesta Bowl. I go, that's the Fiesta Bowl to me. I don't care if they spent money. Good for them. They're not giving us money. Yes, Dylan.
19: Does that mean that they've removed the GEHA from the facade of the building? Because if you're doing that and you're just calling it Arrowhead, what's the point of paying for naming rights?
0: I don't know. But I don't know. Were they getting feedback that wasn't positive and they decided, you know what, let's go back to our old days, our roots with Arrowhead Stadium. So they had a big announcement about that. No longer have its name on Kansas City's home field. Okay. Let me see. Tim in Nebraska. Hi, Tim. What do you have for me?
20: Good morning. I got a suggestion for your wedding speech.
0: Oh, okay.
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0: Oh, okay. That wouldn't go over well at all, Tim. I mean, I appreciate you offering that up. 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And then go back to my speech. No, I don't think it would go well. That's got jokey written all over it. Yes, Dylan.
19: Are you still planning on having your son up there as sort of the like speech enforcer, I guess? He can yank you at any time?
0: No, he's my liaison. He's going to be my interpreter if I can't get through it. But yes, I'm going to bring my son up there. He'll just be there. He's kind of my my comfort blanket. Yes, Marv.
2: Now, you're going to have him up there because he's not emotional?
0: Yeah.
2: Okay.
0: Yeah. And he might be forced to say something nice about his sister as well. Dylan, you got bets for tonight's Hall of Fame game?
19: I do, Dan. I've got a few that I am already taking, which for starters, Cardinals money line. People might not know this, Dan, but in the preseason, the Panthers under Canales are 0-6 against the spread. That's not good.
0: It's not. Okay.
19: No. And the under, I took under 35.5 yesterday. It's now moved to 34.5, opened at 36.5. There is some crazy movement
0: happening. There's something
19: here.
0: Going on. There's something going on there.
19: And this one, guaranteed, this is a lock, Dan.
0: I'm saying that tongue.
19: Wait till you hear the bet. You'll know that it's not.
0: Okay.
19: Kenny Pickett to rush for a touchdown on the Panthers opening offensive drive plus 4,000. Free money.
0: Oh, that's right. You made this bet on the gambling podcast. And then I think researcher Ray gave me some information on Kenny Pickett that he's never scored a touchdown before. But I think we had to send out a tweet to apologize for that.
19: Yeah, there was an amendment to that. Ray was looking at playoff history. He had never rushed for a touchdown in the playoffs.
0: Well, I wouldn't consider playoffs in Kenny Pickett. There'd be a lot of numbers, a large sample size there.
19: Yeah, that was the issue. Okay. I think he's had like 5.
0: Yes, I was told that after the fact. So I'm rooting for Kenny Pickett tonight.
19: All right.
0: Yes. How about this day in sports history, Paul?
18: I just got one for you, Dan, here, because I know you love cricket. The first Australian rules football game to be played at night took place in 1879 at the Melbourne Cricket Ground. The game was to promote the introduction of electricity into the city of Melbourne, Australia.
0: On this date, 1952, Satchel Paige became the oldest pitcher to win a complete game shutout. He's 46 years of age. And 1963, Philadelphia's NBA franchise changes its name from the Nationals to the 76ers. Stat of the day on this award-nominated program brought to you by Panini America. Make sure you get in your photos. The 2027 DP Show calendar, high school yearbook photos, and you have inundated us with some great ones. You can send them to dpcalendar2027@gmail.com. Spike in Wisconsin. Hey, Spike.
21: Hey, Dan. You're the best in the business. I got a name for the horse. You know, we do have precedent.
0: Okay.
21: McLovin. Did win the sausage race at the Brewer game as a big underdog. And then also, would the current Dan Nets, would you like to see get the Randall Simon treatment if they were going to run in the sausage race?
0: Oh, Randall Simon, didn't he take out a bat and hit one of the sausage guys at a race in Milwaukee? Does that sound right? Remember that? That was a big deal. I think people wanted to file assault charges against Randall Simon. Todd, what'd you learn today?
22: Hey, Dan. Chris in Syracuse believes the Dodgers grabbed Tarek Skubal not just to add an extra big piece, but as a necessity to three-peat.
0: Dylan?
19: Thank you, Todd. Wins the Kentucky Derby.
0: Marvin?
2: John in Vegas caddy for Marshall Faulk.
0: Paul?
18: Joe Thomas had his Hall of Fame blazer.
0: 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Rich Eisen will join us on the program tomorrow from the Hall of Fame. 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
34: How's it going, fellow sports fans? It's Andy West. Let's look back on this day in sports history, August 6th. We'll start today in 1983, where the NFL plays its first exhibition game in Europe. The Minnesota Vikings beat the St. Louis Cardinals 28-10 at London's Wembley Stadium. Jumping ahead today in 1999, Tony Gwynn went 4-for-5, singling in his first at-bat to become the 22nd major leaguer to reach 3,000 hits as the San Diego Padres beat the Montreal Expos 12-10. He'd finish his career with 3,141 hits and was inducted into the Baseball Hall of Fame in 2007. And today in 2006, Tiger Woods at age 30 becomes the youngest player to compile 50 PGA Tour wins with a three-stroke victory over Jim Furyk at the Buick Open in Michigan.
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0: Play that back. 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
5: The Dodgers are melting down. 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
5: Okay, here we go. Here we go. It's Thursday. We got a game tonight. Jim Harbaugh joining us in about 20 minutes. We're live in Chicago. It's The Herd, wherever you may be and however you may be listening. Thanks for making us part of your day. John Middlecoff. Today, tomorrow, and next week, filling in for J-Mac, who's on vacay, well-deserved. So the NFL's got a small subset of teams, a small group of teams that are known as Blue Bloods. Packers, Bears, Eagles, and the New York Giants. And the New York Giants have been on a bit of a drought, a quarterback drought and a coach drought. And generally, the way the New York Giants work, even when they win, they're not that exciting. Parcells and Sims, Coughlin, Eli Manning, they usually build it on defense and toughness. But now, this Giant team, we got John Harbaugh, big personality, right? And Jackson Dart, the best-looking player potentially in the NFL, flashy kid. It's a little off-brand for the Giants, but it's interesting because Jackson Dart, with a new coach, has been pretty uneven. He was bad Tuesday. He was bad early yesterday. Then he was really good late yesterday. But here's the thing. Whenever a young quarterback comes into the league and he's in a bad situation like Dart was, all I look for are wow moments. I do not care about record. I'll give you an example. Drake May. Drake May comes into the league. Didn't win a lot in college at Carolina. Won a little, not a lot. Gerard Mayo's the coach, appears to be over his skis by about September 15th. You're like, this doesn't look right. But he was so accurate, especially throwing the ball down the field with an average O-line, no number one receiver. You started watching him and thinking, dude, he is putting the ball on those receivers' hands in really tight spots. And I'm not sure I even like the wide receivers. He was crazy accurate, like wow accurate. And he made a Pro Bowl. Guy didn't care about the record. I got, wow, Caleb Williams, tire fire with the Bears. The whole staff was a mess. Hot seat week one. Was he at times inaccurate? Yes. Was he on his back and holding the ball too long and getting hit? Yes. But he was third in the NFL, third most big plays at quarterback. And he didn't throw picks and he never missed starts. So there was some wow stuff athletically, wow big plays, like Drake May's wow accuracy. And that's Jackson Dart. Brian Daboll's on the hot seat by week two. Malik Nabers gets hurt. Scatabu's out. Andrew Thomas gives you about 12, 13 starts a year. So left tackle depends on the Sunday. But you got some wow stuff. Super athletic, fearless running the ball. Little too much time in the blue tent, but you could see the athleticism, the confidence, the leadership stuff. The kid had more rushing touchdowns as a rookie than Saquon Barkley or Bijan Robinson. It's like, oh, God, this kid's good with the ball in his hands. Wow. Michael Penix, I've yet to see wow. I mean, Tua, not a lot of wow. Bryce Young going into year four. Give me a wow moment or three. So that's the thing with Jackson Dart. I don't care about the results. Now, Nabers is going to be healthy. Scatabu is back. Legitimate coaching staff. So that's all I care about. Now, Anthony Richardson of the Colts only gave you wow moments, but he couldn't hit the layups. That's the other thing. I don't want a guy that's dependent on the wow moments. That was a little bit of Caleb Williams year one. You got a lot of wow, but he missed too many layups. Last year, he was better at the layups, got rid of the sacks, still doesn't throw interceptions. So Anthony Richardson of the Colts couldn't hit the layups. Jackson Dart gives you wow, and 8 of his starts, he completed over 65% of his throws. So I got a guy that can hit the layups. I got a little wow. I don't give a rip what his record was. I really don't care. So when these guys come into these weird situations, this is not Mahomes or Lamar Jackson into a perfect situation. Like when I watched Justin Herbert walk in to the Chargers with an awful O-line, no number one wide receiver, and he broke the rookie quarterback record in touchdown passes. Wow. Was he inconsistent? Did he win a ton of games? I don't care. So for Jackson Dart, I get the consistency, I get the layups, I get some wow, and now he's got a better roster. So yesterday was another sort of uneven day. Start slow, ends great. Here's John Harbaugh.
1: The football response absolutely was there. Yeah, he stepped up. A lot of third down stuff we did, fourth down in the red zone to win the game, things like that. Yeah, he had a heck of a practice. It was impressive. He's great about accepting responsibility, and he's a very accountable guy. I feel like all the guys are.
5: The other thing, 7 of the first 8 teams Jackson Dart played last year had made the playoffs the year before. So we got a brutal early schedule, coaches on the hot seat, Neighbors gets hurt, Scataboo eventually. But I got wow, and he hit layups. He'll be fine. Okay, so if I said there's an NFL team, guess which NFL team yesterday was without 20 players who were injured at their practice? You'd be like, Niners. Well, that's what happened yesterday. And it's a lot of old guys. I know football is more than just vibes, but the vibes around the Niners are not good. The coach has a concussion. Ricky Pearsall now out for the year again. Injuries. I don't know what it is. They say it's not the local substation. Whatever. They're always hurt. So old, expensive, and brittle has been this team's brand for the last 2 years. And for the record, as the Dodgers lost yesterday, and they've now on a 6-game losing streak, old, expensive, and brittle. The Dodgers have more great young talent than the Niners do. But I think a lot of this with San Francisco comes down to McVay, the coach of the Rams, and Shanahan, the coach of the Niners. And I'll explain this. I think Kyle Shanahan, to a fault, is very loyal to players, high IQ guys on both sides that are smart enough to get his schemes. He's a little impatient, therefore he becomes overly loyal. If you're smart, he trusts you with his schemes, he's going to keep you longer. Because his dad was a coach. Kyle Shanahan's dad was a coach. And coaches tend to be loyal to those who win games and reward them. Sean McVay's grandfather was a general manager. McVay thinks like a general manager. He is much more willing to let go of guys. In fact, Cooper Kupp was upset. Jalen Ramsey didn't like being traded. Todd Gurley, what about me? Look what I've done. McVay is very much as a coach, and he's got a lot of power in the front office. McVay is a, what will you do for me going forward? Shanahan is more, what have you done for me? One's a little more rear view mirror. One's a little more windshield. I'm a believer in McVay's. I think coaches get too loyal to players that have gotten them paid and won games. And McVay's not. McVay is, what will you do going forward? I mean, Ramsey had been good to him. Cooper Kupp had been good to him. Todd Gurley had been good to him. Boom, boom, boom, out. I mean, do you think Brandon Ayuk, who's technically still in the Niners, you think he'd still be a Ram? They would have bailed on him 2 years ago. McVay would have bailed on him 2 years ago, but he had some big plays. So there's this optimism, this loyalty, this hope in the Niners building. And this is the reason in 9 years, McVay won losing season. In 9 years, Kyle 4. It doesn't mean you can't win Kyle's way. And I think this was the undoing of Belichick in New England. He was too loyal to coaches. Oh, let's bring back Matt Patricia. Let's make him an offensive coordinator. Let's bring back Joe Judge. Were those guys viable on the market? I don't know if they were. I don't think anybody else wanted Matt Patricia as an OC. I don't think Joe Judge was hot on the market after the mess in New York. So Belichick, and by the way, Belichick's staff in North Carolina is very much friends and family. It's a loyalty staff. What have you done for me? Not what will you do for me? So I think McVay's way of doing business doesn't get into this old, brittle, expensive roster. And I think a lot of us are led by our grandparents or led by our fathers. And I think Shanahan's dad has massive influence with him. And coaches tend to be loyal to guys that reward him. And once again, the Niners. Now, right now, the interim coach is Chris Forrester. And he's got an explanation for why all the injuries. Again.
6: We have injuries. We have dings and bumps and bruises. And guys are missing practices. You have too deep. At every position, you can practice. You know, you can always adjust with the threes. One, two, threes. Threes are hard to stay healthy through the course of training camp. If you're practicing football hard, you know, if you're not practicing football hard, you can get through camp easily without injuries and a couple muscles here and there. But if you're practicing hitting, contact, you know, style of football, whatever it is.
5: The Niners can't be the only team in the league, John, that practices hard. Because I really believe my theory's onto something, which is Kyle is loyal to a fault to his guys. I mean, even as the Niners, John, this offseason, you're like, they need to get younger. They go get Christian Kirk. They go get Mike Evans, guys who have had injuries. But they're smart guys, highly functional, will learn the offense quickly. And I think Shanahan's historically been very loyal to guys like that.
7: Well, they're the only team in the league with a substation that, carries their practice field. But in all seriousness, Kyle's a run-first coach, so even with Kyle in this weird role right now with this concussion, they are a run-heavy team. So when you think Tomlin, right, McCarthy completely changed their operation from training camp, the 49ers run downhill every single day when the pads come on. And that just leads to a lot of collision, like you said, older players. I definitely think there's some loyalty there. I mean, the Ayuk situation is a great example. He caught 75 balls. You know, this wasn't Jerry Rice. And he was demanding a lot of money. And the story was that Kyle, right before they were going to trade him, ran up the stairs and demanded they not do it. And clearly he regrets that. But I think coaches think week to week. You know, Howie Roseman, John Schneider, Les Snead, they think the next 2 or 3 years.
5: Yes.
7: You know, it used to be like 5 years. The NFL operates a little quicker than that. But they think big picture. Kyle Shanahan's, he's thinking about Australia, you know, and who's going to give you the best chance to win that game. And that's their job. You know, what did Andy Reid do when he went to Kansas City? I'm never going to be the GM again. Hire John Dorsey, and then they transition to Veach. He gives that responsibility to me. You don't think Andy Reid loved Trent McDuffie? But sometimes you got to make tough moves.
5: By the way, Tyreek Hill in his prime moved him. Yeah. Andy Reid didn't want to move him. Brett Veach is like, we can get draft capital. He's getting expensive. Look at how many good players the Chiefs have moved off of who are moving into their... Trent McDuffie's still an elite corner. They just moved off. So McVay is very much, of all the head coaches in the league, his grandfather's a GM. He thinks like a GM. Not that he's not loyal to guys that are still in their prime, but if he senses age, brittle, headache, not fitting in, you're out. He'll move you and pat you on the back. Now, the Goff situation was weird because he'd gotten to a Super Bowl, but that was a prime example. They lost a game to the rival Niners in San Francisco, and I can remember watching McVay's frustration with Goff, and I think in that moment he's like, I know he went to a Super Bowl. We got to upgrade. Coaches don't, I mean, Jimmy Garoppolo had limitations. Kyle was pretty darn loyal to him. Goff was a better player. McVay moved off him, and I just think that's how Sean thinks.
7: Yeah, I do think Kyle, you know, you use the Belichick comparison. By the end, you know, Belichick was in his early 70s. Kyle's still, you know, mid to late 40s. He's going to have to adapt into the next decade because

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2: 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Stop staring at the paint job. 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Ohtani's got 2 home runs since the All-Star break. 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
3: 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Well, the Chargers were the only NFL team last year to rank in the top five in both third down offense and third down defense. Now they're going to replace both coordinators, which can be, we've seen the Eagles struggle with that. It is hard to find the right two guys, especially when one's as good as Jesse Minter. But the story of the Chargers last year was offensive line issues. 32 starting combinations on the O-line. 32 different combinations. Most in the league by a long shot. Yet they won 11 games and were a playoff team. And Jim Harbaugh's got his tackles back. They spent some draft capital on their interior O-line. I don't know if you're excited for the season. I don't know if you are. You're not a very excitable guy, I don't think. I can't wait to see both Alt and Slater there for you. I mean, what was it like last year? Jim, it was patchwork on the offensive line. Every week you're just trying to find healthy guys. Was it driving you crazy?
4: No, it was football. Definitely, I think it made us grittier, made us tougher. I think there were some benefits from that, some deposits that were made, and some withdrawals that can be made. But optimistic, enthusiastic, definitely. I am not curbing my enthusiasm. As we prepare for day eight, very, very optimistic about this football team.
3: So what's interesting is you're not only replacing coordinators, but really good coordinators. And it's hard. I mean, the truth is, Jim, when you've left football operations, the Niners or Michigan, it's hard to find the next head coach. It's really hard to find the next great coordinator. But it does feel like Mike McDaniel, I got to ask you. He had a lot of teams that liked him. What was your sales pitch? When you called him on the phone, what was your sales pitch to Mike McDaniel?
4: And Justin Herbert. I mean, number one, that same thing that got, you know, I was so excited about coming here to Los Angeles. But definitely, you know, when you looked at the landscape for, I mean, offensive minds, proven you know, football guys, there was a lot of highly qualified coaches in this hiring cycle, and Mike the top of the list, and it's even better than I thought, and it's a better fit than I thought, and it just it keeps getting better and better. Mike McDaniel, I a gift that keeps on giving. Is what's coming to mind right now, day eight.
3: You know, people think, boy, Harbaugh and McDaniel are different, and I don't see it. I think you both absolutely are addicted to football. You love football. You both have an absolute belief in Herbert. Offense, he likes to use a lot of sets in motion. Will the offense look different, Jim?
4: Yeah, I think so. In a ton of ways, but just everything you said there. I mean, I cannot disagree. I can only agree with what you're saying. He loves football. The energy is contagious. The way he thinks is awesome. And you know, I'm just totally leaned in and learning. Came up with, you know, just something good every day. I mean, just something. Something to get you, you know, just get you just charged up and ready to go.
3: So Jesse Minter was the hot coach. He was the hot coordinator in the cycle. You lose him. He's a friend. He's been great to you. You love him. You lose him. Now Chris O'Leary comes in, another super sharp guy. But how much, you're an offensive guy. You're a quarterback. That's the other side of the ball. How much of Jesse's stuff do you ever say to, hey, Chris, don't screw around too much. We're really good on that side. I don't want too many changes. Like, how many changes can you make to a great defense?
4: You're always. I mean, it's. I think these defenses, these systems, they're always evolving because they have to. And you know, there was involvement. Is that a word? Is it a word, Colin?
2: In evolvement? Well, I like evolve, yeah. Evolving.
4: Evolving, yeah. Same with Mike. There was Mike McDonald and Jesse, you know, and it'll be the same with Chris. We're in that. I think a lot of the good ways that we saw, you know, as an organization that, you know, would be with whether Jesse being here, now he's not, but like the same kind of direction that we wanted to go with this defense and with this personnel, you know, that's the direction we're headed with Chris.
2: All right, Justin Herbert's engaged now. He's engaged. He's in love. What all that, you know how that works, Coach, is...
4: It's awesome, isn't it?
2: And SoFi, Super Bowl's at SoFi on Valentine's Day. Boy, that feels like something. Did he spring it on you? Did he tell you before a meeting? When'd you find out?
4: Yeah, before it hit social media, we found that out. But it was after the proposal, after the engagement. Justin was telling his teammates. I heard it in the quarterback. In the quarterback meeting room, and just awesome. No surprise, you know, from the day that Justin, you know, started talking about Madison. He just the way he lit up, you know.
5: Yeah.
4: This is good, and and Madison, you know, super super nice person. People rave about her around here. Just how nice she is, and Katie Harbaugh, huge. Katie Harbaugh is a huge fan of Madison.
2: That matters.
4: So just good, good, good. And piece of advice, if I may, attack each day with an enthusiasm unknown to mankind together. And I think it's a great thing.
2: We were just talking about my only downside to this time of the year is I hold my breath. I don't want any of my favorite coaches or players to get hurt, right? Like I'm always like, oh God, you hear the injury report, right. It makes you sick to your stomach. You're let's face it, there's certain teams, the Harbaugh brothers, you play physical football, Kyle Shanahan, physical football. There's some of you coaches that you're just, your culture, Mike Vrabel, a lot of you guys, your whole identity is tough and physical. So you come off a year when you had some O-line injuries. Omarion Hampton's a great young player. He got banged up. Jim, do you go into a camp when you come off an injury-ravaged year? You're like, okay, I want to create physical culture. That's who we are. But man, I want to be healthy. Labor Day. Like, does it change the way you think with injuries and last year and staying healthy?
4: No, it's always the priority, Colin. You know, the getting your best and healthiest team to the first game. So the priority is, I mean, threading the needle of getting really good at football and getting the opportunities, the reps, you know, the guys ramped up and ready to go, but also threading the needle of, you know, is when it comes to the soft tissue injuries or the you know, just injuries that keep guys out. I mean, your goal is, my goal, our goal is to get the healthiest and best roster to the start of the season. And, you know, so far so good. I think the team has been really, you know, so far good. So, you know, we just keep ramping up day eight. It's a good day where we're going to make a step, you know, in that direction of you know, be a little more physical, a little faster, but,
2: okay.
4: You know, we're
2: finally
4: part of the ramp up.
2: Okay, you were 5-1 in division last year. You're very good in division. The division's excellent. It's year three of Jim Harbaugh. So the culture is built. But I remember Julian Edelman told me every Belichick team was different. He goes, you could bring back the same guys. Every camp, every team is different. Guys get paid, a couple replacements. You know, he's like, one guy now has got a little big of an ego. He's feeling himself. And another guy, he said every team was different all the years in New England. Year three, Jim Harbaugh training camp. How does this camp, 8 days in, feel different than 2 years ago's camp or last year's camp?
4: Yeah, I don't disagree. I mean, he's not wrong. It's different because it's new. I mean, sometimes upward to, you know, 30, 40 different, you know, new players that weren't on the team last year. How does it feel different? I don't know. It's it feels different in a better way. I just feel like our team is in a really good place. There's a confidence. There's a knowing that we're capable, and I feel that from everybody in the organization. And let's go out and let's go attack it. There's been tremendous addition by addition, with this football team, and it's a team. I just the way they relate to each other, the way they the confidence, the deposits that's been made. I think we just all feel, let's just take this one day at a time, one play at a time, one game at a time, and give it our very best and then get better. You are allowed to try, and it's noticed when you do, and just keep going forward. You know,
2: it's interesting, Jim. You've
4: I call it kind of scary good, Colin, when you're in that place of, yeah, that's a lot of good. It's mostly good. Okay, that's a little bit, I call it scary good because the law of average is going to catch up to you at some point. But not today. Not today. Let's really be on guard so it doesn't happen today.
2: The only difference between you and your brother that I can tell is you've done college, you've done pro, you've had a lot of different cultures you've created. Now, he was with the Ravens for 18 years. So this is kind of new territory. He's got a good-looking quarterback like you do. He's got a handsome quarterback. He's got to rebuild a culture. Well, you've done that multiple times. You did it at Stanford. It was a mess when you took it over. They were great when you left. The Niners were a mess, great when you left. Michigan, that's what you do. You're like Parcells. That's what you do. That's not what your brother does. Your brother's, he gets a job. He just stays there forever. So now he's got to do you. Did you give him any advice on the whole, handsome quarterback, a lot of media talk? What did you give him for advice in New York?
4: He knows. He knows. And like you said before, every year is different. Every year really is truly like Julian Edelman said, there's a difference to it every year. So he knows as well as anybody, and more than anybody. So, he's in a great place, had great talks with him. Like I predicted and knew, he is attacking with an enthusiasm unknown to mankind.
2: Yeah. By the way, week 8, I just looked at your schedule. Aaron Donald and Myles Garrett, week 8. I want you to get that O-line ready to play, coach. That's good. Wow. That's scheduled.
4: Awesome. It's just awesome. It's just so good. You wish it was easy.
2: It's never easy.
4: It's hard. It's unforgiving, hard, unfair at times, but that's what makes it memorable. We're going to take it one day at a time, one game at a time, one play at a time, and just great challenges await, and great days and great challenges that will need to be attacked. And that's what we're doing.
2: If life was easy, it wouldn't be rewarding. That's the whole point. The journey's the win, not the destination. Life's got to be hard. That's why winning is so amazing, because it is hard.
4: Well said, and memorable, and that's what makes it memorable. Agree.
2: All right, Jim, go attack the day. Great seeing you.
4: Great seeing you, Colin.
2: Jim Harbaugh. Yeah, that's scheduled. They open up with Arizona. Good luck to Arizona, because the Chargers, they went out. What's amazing last year, they go 11-6, 32 O-line combinations. That's insane. So this year, their biggest challenge isn't that. It's replacing two coordinators. But Mike McDaniel, here's what's funny. John, Mike McDaniel, if you used a word to describe him, you would say he's kind of unique, he's kind of quirky. But if you were going to describe Jim Harbaugh, wouldn't that be what you say? Jim Harbaugh is not, Eric Mangini always told me, in the history of Eric Mangini, his career, he said, I've never met anybody who loves football more than Jim Harbaugh. Well, the two or three guys I know that know McDaniel are like, oh, dude, he is addicted to scheme, play development, player development. Like, McDaniel's addicted to football. You can love your wife and your family, and it's still in your mind, your brain all day. So to me, McDaniel and Harbaugh are actually a great fit.
5: I think sometimes you see the visuals you know, Mike's kind of small, skinny, and goofy. Jim's his former quarterback. But Mike McDaniel's core football philosophy, great run schemer, was Jim Harbaugh, wants to call runs, demands his wide receivers block. When you think the Harbaugh brothers, I would imagine they like wide receivers who block for the back. So you got Herbert and Love. Harbaugh's in love with Herbert. A lot of love in the air with the Chargers. I mean, they good vibe. Messidor, the guy they drafted in the first round, put him right with Khalil Mack and some of the other defensive linemen. Their defensive line, Collins, got a chance to be excellent.
2: I mean, if you just look at Rams and Chargers defensive fronts.
5: Wow.
2: Wow. In one building, SoFi. Super Bowl Valentine's Day in Los Angeles. Okay, by the way, I'm just checking up on the Dodgers because they're ruining baseball. Oh, they've lost six straight. Okay, just checking up on the team that's ruining the sport. They're ruining their lead in their division. That's what they're ruining. Live in Chicago, it's The Herd.
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2: 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Mookie Betts, 1-for-16 during the losing streak, and I mean anemic, feeble at bats. 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
2: 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I want to thank Jim Harbaugh stopping by. Todd McShay stops by as well today. A lot of hate for the Dodgers. 0-6 since July 31st. Yeah, that is ruining baseball. I mean, it's amazing. Everybody freaks out. Oh, I fear NIL transfer portal. Brendan Sorsby, the sport will never be the same. Dodgers ruining baseball. They're a mess. The Dodgers are a mess. Red Sox, sweep them. Cubs, sweep them. Both teams look better than the Dodgers. Cubs look better. Now that they've made trade deadline moves with pitchers, Cubs look like the better team. John Middlecoff with the news.
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5: Well, there's been a ton of excitement and hype around Arch Manning for a long time. Last year was a little bit rocky, but the hype has continued. You know, a lot of people claim that he's got a chance to be the number one overall pick. Some draft analysts say this year's championship or bust. You know, last year, Colin, if you remember on Big Noon Kickoff, I think it did like 17 million people watched.
2: Yeah.
5: I looked up his numbers. He was 17 to 30, but it felt way worse.
2: Oh, it felt worse. Missed layups, struggled, no confidence. I mean, he was really, really off.
5: Could you argue that they play again, which I respect these teams doing home and homes, week two in Texas? That game's a little bit of like a catalyst for him for a great season, because last year it felt like it really derailed him.
2: Well,
5: and Ohio State lost Arvell Reese, Caleb Downs. Like, they're obviously going to replace with really good players, but this is an opportunity for him. Couple touchdowns, get some momentum, and then everyone can quiet down on the negativity.
2: Well, here's the thing. I think we're overhyping Arch Manning. Here's why. The schedule is brutal. Look at their road games. In the NFL, John, you know this, with the equipment and the headset now, home field in the NFL is worth a point. You know, maybe in Green Bay in the winter, it's worth two. It's just not that big of a deal. SoFi, is that a home field advantage? In college, home field still runs the world. It is very hard to take a bunch of 21-year-old kids to Columbus. I mean, forget just going on the road. I mean, USC is a completely different team since joining the Big Ten. Home, they're great. Road, they're really mediocre. They look like a totally different program. We're not talking about this. Texas's road schedule is rough. Arch is going to have some rough Saturdays. They also face a couple of teams here that bring back really good defensive personnel. I mean, if Arch wins the Heisman, that will be impressive. I think Dante Moore's schedule, looks much more capable of a Trinidad Chambliss, but I think Dante Moore's schedule is much easier than Texas.
5: Yeah, I mean, if you had to rank defense, we do this a lot in the pros, but in college, I would say Elko at A&M, Venables at Oklahoma, and Patricia at Ohio State would be right there with Lanning and Kirby Smart as the best defensive minds in all of college football. He plays 3 out of 5 of them.
0: Yep.
5: You know, so it's, and Patricia obviously really punked him last year. And I just think that game is massive for Arch's confidence, because I know he's got more starts under his belt now, but that game's at home.
2: Yep.
5: The program, how much money they're spending. So, I mean, I can't wait to watch. Speaking of Texas, C.J. Stroud, the Houston Texans quarterback, he was ranked 20th on Sando's tier list. Obviously, a couple years ago, he was drafted 2nd overall. I remember the lead up to the Super Bowl. Remember, they have like a 7-hour pregame. Kyle Shanahan was on it. And he said of all the teams he faced, he thought there were 2 that if their quarterbacks just didn't screw it up, could win the Super Bowl. Seattle was 1. Obviously, Darnold played better than that. And the Texans were the other because of their defense and special teams. And if you look at the playoffs, C.J. Stroud was abysmal. So
2: yeah.
5: I've thought forever, you know, when you're drafted really high, sometimes you try to live up to it. He just needs to turn into like Alex Smith on the Chiefs, and this team is a Super Bowl contender.
2: Yeah, it got really weird last year, like trying to extend plays. I mean, here's what he does well. He is an accurate deliverer of the football. He throws a beautiful ball accurately. He can throw it moving left, moving right in the pocket. That ball comes out, it's accurate. But last year I found, and the year before, he's trying too hard. He won't. I mean, this is part of the growth of the NFL quarterback. Let plays die. Know what you can't do, not just do what you can do. Like a lot of the NFL, like Eli Manning at the end of his career, is, I'm not going to take big hits. I'm going to dirt it. I think he's trying to, and by the way, this has been the problem with Darnold in his career. Yeah. Andrew Luck. They try to extend plays. Darnold finally, I mean, and Darnold talked about this during the Seahawks playoff run. Like, just let plays die. This is just going to be an incompletion. Dirt it. Get out of bounds. And I think CJ is still trying to, and a lot of it's not his fault. He hasn't had great protection. Run game's been hit and miss. And their wide receivers are always dinged up. So a lot of times I think he feels like, hey, I've got to make something happen. Whereas Darnold, with Walker running through the playoffs, kind of felt like, hey, I'll just get out of the way here and hand it off.
5: Well, their first round pick was an offensive lineman. They added David Montgomery, one of Dan Campbell's favorite players. So they've added a physical culture. But I dinking and dunking, I think sometimes we use that as a negative against quarterbacks. If he just dinks and dunks his way, they'll win 12 or 13 games. Their defense, yeah, is so good. Jonathan Taylor, Colin, has agreed to another extension on the Colts. 2 years, $44 million. The deal includes $39 million guaranteed. You know, last year he ranked first in rush attempts, rushing touchdowns, yards after contact. I truly believe this right now, that when you get these star running backs who are the total package, him, Bijan, Saquon, McCaffrey, you basically get beachfront property at Valley prices. Yeah. I mean, you could combine Bijan and Jonathan Taylor's guaranteed money, and it does not equal Zay Flowers. Yet every team in the league would take those guys over him.
2: Yeah, it's Taylor's great. He's got more wiggle than I thought he had in college. Like, he was a track guy, could really run, but he's become a very dependable. Right now, isn't it amazing that Derrick Henry is still getting into the end zone 15 crazy times a year? Isn't that nuts? All the beating he has taken.
5: Thing with this group of running backs is the wide receivers have always been a little out there, right? Personality wise, all these guys seem like pretty buttoned up normal dudes, you know, super high care. So you not only get a guy for way cheaper than wide receivers. They're all really high character, good teammates, honestly, kind of understated people.
2: Yeah, totally agree. Good for Jonathan. John with the news.
24: Well, that's the news.
3: And thanks for stopping by.
24: The Herd Line News.
2: Well, the Dodgers are on a 6-game losing streak. So we have found out, we've discovered 2 things in the last week. The Dodgers are anything but a lock to win the World Series. And number 2, they still try hardest in the league and in the sport to win the World Series. Okay, and here's a prime example. Milwaukee Brewers, never won a World Series. Best record in baseball. Unbelievably deep farm system. What did they do at the trade deadline? back end starter. Upgraded the bullpen a little. Weren't super aggressive. Okay. The Yankees have plenty of money. They didn't address their bullpen, which is shocking. They added another bat, but they didn't address their bullpen. Why? I'm not sure. So the Dodgers are in the middle of their ugliest losing streak. It's a brief losing streak. And yesterday was a wild game. Great afternoon game with the Cubs. Could have gone either way. But over the last six games, it's a brief losing streak. They're 0 for 6. ERA is almost 8. They've allowed more home runs than anybody. And yet they, at the trade deadline, as everybody assures us, they're going to win the World Series. They went out and got Tarek Skubal. But he was available to the league. Now, I do think he said publicly, I want to be a Dodger. And it does appear the Tigers, I mean, they didn't stall on it. They moved him very quickly to the Dodgers. So my guess is they tried to do a favor to Tarek Skubal, who'd been, you know, he'd been a good Detroit citizen, good teammate, good guy. But it's a prime example is Milwaukee's never won a World Series. Best record in baseball, great front office, a reservoir of minor league talent. They are stocked. And they're like, yeah, we'll upgrade our bullpen a little bit. So, and by the way, if you're going to beat the Dodgers, you know, one of the ways to beat the Dodgers is this batting order. Mookie Betts is in decline. Freeman's now banged up. Otani had a couple of home runs yesterday, but he'd been in a bit of a power drought. He's, by the way, dealt with injuries. This is an older team. The way to beat the Dodgers is what Garrett Cole did a couple years ago in the World Series with high-end starting pitching. That's the way to beat the Dodgers. Get to your bullpen as late as you can, high-end starting pitching through seven innings. That's the way to beat the Dodgers. Generally speaking, you're not going to out-hit them. You're not going to out-manage them. You're not going to out, you know, athletically, they're very good. Yankees aren't, I don't think the Yankees have a great defensive team. They're not like station to station. Dodgers do almost everything well. But in baseball, you can shut really good teams down with excellent starting pitching. Get to your bullpen late. That's the way to beat the Dodgers. Tarek Skubal's the way to beat the Dodgers. So he was available. And it's I'm not saying Milwaukee had to, you know, empty the minor league system, but you know, they went kind of light at the trade deadline. And they've never won a World Series. And this, you know, last couple of years for Milwaukee, I mean, that they have been good enough. They've got a lot of pieces. The manager, the depth, they've got their ace. So Yankees, a reservoir of money, didn't even attack their bullpen. Whose fault is that? Here's Dave Roberts yesterday after the sixth straight L.A. loss.
0: We're looking forward. We got these guys this series, and they put it on us pretty good right before the break. A week ago, it was looked a lot different, and another week from now, it could look even more different. So you just got to kind of put your head down and play baseball. You still got to get good pitching. You got to play good defense. You got to get timely hitting. But, yeah, I mean, the goal is to win. And we've lost six straight. We got to flush it.
2: For the record, the Shohei Ohtani acquisition, Shohei Ohtani and his agent told all the teams, deferred payments is an option. We are very comfortable with deferred payments. Only the Dodgers said, we'll sign up for it. They're not getting exceptions here. The Dodgers aren't getting exceptions. Do they have big revenue? So do the Phillies, so do the Mets, so do the Yankees. You know, a lot of these teams have big revenue. The deferred payment plan the Dodgers used for Ohtani, that was offered. Ohtani and his agent laid it out for everybody. You can do that if you can't afford us. They even laid that out for the Angels. They're like, you're going to make this money over time because Ohtani sells seats. He sells merchandise. You're going to make the money back on Ohtani. You may not make a lot of profit, but you're going to make money back on Ohtani because he put butts in the seat. Right, he's Babe Ruth of our time. You can defer payments. And the Dodgers were the only team that said, yeah, we'll sign up for that. We'll do that. Okay, J.J. McCarthy, it is not working in Minnesota. Sophie Cunningham calls out the WNBA media. Say what you want about the WNBA. They make headlines daily. 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
6: The NFL preseason begins tonight with the Panthers facing the Cardinals. The game kicks off Hall of Fame weekend in Canton. Carolina great Luke Kuechly and Arizona's Larry Fitzgerald, part of this year's class, which also includes the Saints' Drew Brees. Veteran receiver Stephon Diggs headed to his third team in 3 years. Diggs signs a one-year free agent deal with the Commanders. Headlines from baseball. The Red Sox incredible run continues. They're now 25-3 in their last 28 games, shutting out the White Sox. The Dodgers, meanwhile, lost to the Cubs again, 7-6. They get swept in the series. Big game for the Cubs' Pedro Armstrong. He homered twice and is now in MVP conversations. Manager Craig Counsell.
7: I think it's fun watching Pete have this season. How that all happens, I don't, who knows? I think it's fun watching a player have this season.
6: The Dodgers' Shohei Ohtani homered twice in a losing cause for L.A. And a signing in the NBA. The Suns and forward Dylan Brooks agree to a 3-year extension worth $73 million. I'm Matt McCoy.
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2: 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Wait a minute. The Dodgers are melting down. Their best players are hurt or can't hit. Is the media ever right with their fatalistic claims? This Tariq Skubal acquisition was much more life raft than adding a helipad to the yacht.
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2: Okay, here we go. It's hour two. We got a football game tonight. Todd McShay going to join us in about 3 to 4 minutes. So I was thinking about this. Ben Solak works at the other place. Good reporter. And he's talking about the Kyler Murray, J.J. McCarthy, Viking quarterback competition. I think it's going to be a slam dunk. Even though this is J.J. McCarthy's third year in Kevin O'Connell's system, he should really be a leg up. He should be way ahead of this quarterback competition. Ben Solak went recently and watched the practice. He said, J.J. McCarthy appears to be trying not to lose the job rather than win it. He is exceedingly cautious with the football. His command isn't materializing into impactful plays. And on the day Ben Solak went, he's like, neither quarterback was great. One was far less cautious, much more aggressive. And at this point, with 3 years in the bag, McCarthy should be pulling away, or at least at this point, first week in, be ahead. And my take, his quarterback play in the NFL, especially for young quarterbacks, it's a lot like comedy. The more you have to explain the joke, the less funny the joke is. Dave Chappelle and Bill Burr don't have to explain the joke. They're just funny. If you got to keep telling me how good a quarterback is, he is getting his footing. He is viable. He's getting there. He is on the right track. If you got to keep trying to convince me a guy's good, he's not good. Justin Herbert, Joe Burrow, Caleb Williams. You got a lot of wow by week two. Drake May, 101 passer rating, second NFL start with a coaching staff that was over its head, a shaky O-line, and no number one receiver. So I got a text 2 years ago. We were talking about on this show, J-Mac and I were talking about at the time, J.J. McCarthy, and Jason was very high on him. And I wasn't. And the text I got from an absolutely unimpeachable source, somebody that has been perfect, he's never led me astray, was the J.J. McCarthy situation in Minnesota is not good. So the truth is simple. The more words you add to the truth, the more I think it's BS. And Minnesota's trying to convince me, oh, this joke is funny. This quarterback's viable. Stop. I'm looking at the numbers. As a starter in the NFL, J.J. McCarthy is last in completion percentage, passer rating, and TD to interception ratio. Last. So, and I got nothing against him, but I did say this. This is why of all the quarterbacks in his draft class, this is archived. This is not me ad-libbing here. the one quarterback I said I don't think is going to work in the NFL with J.J. McCarthy. And my take was twofold. Number one is he's the only quarterback in that class who didn't face adversity. Caleb Williams last year at USC, bad, blown out at Notre Dame. It was ugly. He got a lot of criticism for his moods. Drake May did not win a lot at Carolina. Jaden Daniels, Arizona State, transferred to LSU. Has a lot of criticism that too thin. It's not going to work with SEC football. Penix, by the way, multiple injuries, had to transfer Indiana to Washington. Bo Nix, everybody thought he was going to be a star at Auburn. They kind of bailed on him. And all those guys averaged 300 yards per game passing in college. They had to carry teams. J.J. McCarthy averaged 200. And he never had to initiate stuff, hand the ball off. Great defense. Jim Harbaugh, great O-line, great run game. So I was like, he's faced no adversity. You see all the time, you'll see this all the time. They write these articles on parents that send their kids to the Ivy League. Now, not every Ivy League kid is successful in life. And one of the common threads on Ivy League kids who have very high academic ceilings, very bright kids, very bright families, one of the advantages is keep your kids working. Make them work through high school. Give them jobs. Make them work. Have them face adversity, low wages, tough work, long hours. It's the same thing. If you don't face, like, think about, shouldn't Alabama and Georgia have 15 quarterbacks in the NFL? They don't. Big Ben, Miami of Ohio. Josh Allen, junior college. Aaron Rodgers, junior college. Tom Brady struggled to start. You know, battled, sat, behind, backup. Peyton Manning's very rare. Great in high school, great in college, number one pick. Matt Stafford, same thing. That's not the way it usually works. Adversity builds mettle and toughness. And J.J. didn't have a lot at Michigan. He'd turn around, hand it off. Best coach, best O-line, great running game. Blake Corum, you know, didn't play from behind a lot, didn't have to initiate a lot. They didn't need him to throw for 325 yards very much. So you know, it was kind of they handed him the keys to a Harbaugh Mercedes. Don't crash it into a tree. Whereas all these other quarterbacks had, you know, they had some at least some adversity to face. Not a great roster, not a great team, had to transfer. So, you know, I'm just, I'll go back to it. It's like comedy. If you have to explain the joke's not funny. If you have to convince me your quarterback's viable, he's not that viable. And with that, Todd McShay, NFL draft and college football analyst, is joining us live. McShay podcast, part of the Ringer. Okay, I was talking about this with J.J. McCarthy and Kyler Murray. Kyler Murray has faced adversity, had to transfer. Arizona's adversity. Just say Arizona Cardinals, that's adversity. Multiple coaches. I actually think now he goes to good ownership, stable ownership, excellent coach, left tackle, great weapon. A little Sam Darnold feel where it's like, oh, and I think adversity is very important for college quarterbacks. I like the fact that Fernando Mendoza played at Cal, right? Yet beat up at Cal. Then he goes to Indiana. A lot of close games. They needed him to bail them out. Some close games. I don't know. I look at Kyler and I think, we're going to get a little Darnold here. Whereas J.J. McCarthy in Michigan, he didn't have to throw for 200 yards. I think Kyler at this point is undervalued. Do you?
0: I can see it. And honestly, you start looking, first of all, adversity, I completely agree. In the last 5-7 years, I've put greater stock into that element of evaluating quarterbacks than ever before. I think in a day and age with entitlement, with the money that is being paid to these quarterbacks coming out of high school for NIL, I want to see adversity. I love the fact that Arch Manning went through kind of what he did early last season. I want to see those things, right? Look at Bo Nix. Disaster at Auburn. Kind of a laughing stock to a certain degree.
2: He was.
0: Gets a reset, right? Sam Darnold, Baker. So I'm with you on this theory. I also think you look at some of the great quarterback developers, right? The great offensive minds. And you could say, yeah, well, Kyle Shanahan with Brock Purdy, but Brock Purdy played 100 games at Iowa State and had all sorts of adversity, right? Versus maybe, you know, Trey Lance comes in with greater gifts, but not the experience, hasn't faced kind of the adversity, played in a program where they won a lot, you know? But with KOC, with Sean McVay. Hey, I love Goff. He's great. We made a run with him. But I need I don't want to be a mentor. I want a partnership, right? I think it was about the quote, paraphrasing. So I think these guys, they need someone to connect with that have been through adversity, that have played a lot of games. And Kyler, you could say, well, he had it right in his contract. Like, just get off the video games and he's got to work harder. But he's had to now understand that his way maybe doesn't work.
2: Right.
0: And he gets a second chance in a new place with someone who has proven he's one of the best in the National Football League at developing quarterbacks and offensive play calling. So I'm a little bit more in tune with what he's preaching to me, if that makes sense.
2: Yeah, I want to talk about Dak Prescott. So I said I always feel like with quarterbacks, by the middle of the second chapter of the book, I kind of know what they are. Dak Prescott, I had to get to chapter 8, right? He enters the league with a great O-line, offensive coach, Zeke. I'm like, they're kind of carrying him. And then they get him Amari Cooper. And I'm like, nobody, that offensive line his first 5 years in the league was like the best in a decade. And now he goes to McCarthy. Now he goes to Brian Schottenheimer. Now he's got an older meddling owner. And I'm like, and now the offensive line's good, but really young. And I'm like,
0: yep,
2: that offense is good. Every time Dak quarterbacks. And in a recent quarterback, Mike Sando's quarterback tiers, Dak was neck and neck with Lamar Jackson. And it's like, so the league is feeling what I'm feeling. It's like, it's just taken me a long time to go, Dak's good. He doesn't matter who the coach is. He's good. Did you have a beat on Dak? Because this is what you do for a living. Did you have a beat on him at first exhibition game in L.A. at the Coliseum, and did you just say, that's it? Or was it a slow growth appreciation like it's been for a lot of people?
0: Let's go back to college, Mississippi State. I didn't love his tape, man. I thought it was good. There were some good things. Big guy, had some mobility, could throw the ball, threw a lot of balls up for you. Like, if I remember correctly, some like taller receivers, kind of jump balls. But seemed to elevate everyone around him. Then if you remember like pre-draft process, I know I'm going way back. I'm actually going on with Drew Fabiano, the executive director of the Senior Bowl after this. So I was actually going back in my mental Rolodex of like all the years of the Senior Bowl. Pre-draft process, he had the off-the-field incident, but yeah, dealing with his mom and some of the issues that he has had to overcome in his life. Everyone swears by the young man. He's just a leader. He galvanizes like people. And so you're kind of juggling all these different things. And then he has a really good week at the Senior Bowl. And he looks like there's something there. Gets into the league. And I'm with you early on. I thought, yeah, everything's around him. They're carrying him. I honestly, probably 2 or 3 years ago, started to say, you know what? He's the top half of the league. And I believe that he is that. I don't know that he's ever going to be top five. I still don't think he is. I don't know that he's ever going to be top seven. But you give me a top 10 quarterback who's a leader, who's durable, who's tough, and you put those pieces around him. I would argue, Colin, and a lot of it's unknown and a lot of new faces on the defensive side. And all we talk about on all these shows, it's exhausting, the Dallas Cowboys and Jerry and Jerry's world. And but this is the first time entering a year where I'm like, this is actually a legitimate football team top to bottom. I think he could have his best year, and forget him. I think Dallas could have its best year in over a decade. I really do. I think Caleb Downs comes in and he's an immediate, like high impact player. I think eight guys that are new faces on starting on defense going back, I don't know, like 9-10 months of transformation on that horrific defense from a year ago. This group is legitimate, man. Like, I'm kind of buying the Cowboys this year, if I'm being honest.
2: Yeah, no, I get it. I said this during the last year. I said the season had ended and they made some additions in the Micah trade, the draft picks. And I'm like, if you go to their top 10 players, I'm like, maybe they're not the Rams, but they're at least the Lions. They're like good. They got 10 really good players and 2-star. And their O-line, by the way, is ascending. So their O-line's not great yet, although they have a couple of really nice pieces. But it's an O-line that's getting young. It's young and getting better quickly. This should be the year that all these young O-linemen kind of click. Because last year, there were moments, but they were still really young. If the O-line's as good as I think, they've drafted that pretty well over the last 15 years. Yep. Cowboys have drafted the O-line very well.
0: This
2: could be a road grading offense.
0: And listen, I used to work at a place that would shove it down your throat, right? Cowboys every single day when there was nothing to talk about. And so I kind of built this aversion to we're always overhyping the Cowboys. But like I said before, I legitimately look at this team and the personnel on it. And I actually look at some of the human beings, like the football character, what this defense is going to be about. And honestly, I think you start looking at maybe the best 5-7 teams top to bottom in the league. And if they pull it together, I think they're going to be one of them. And I think they legit.

0: He's kind of Kirk Cousins. I'm like, I don't know. I think he's got a power arm. I think he moves a lot more like Justin Herbert than he does Jared Goff. Where are you on rookie year? Now, he's got to go under center, Todd. He didn't do that in college. Where are you on him this year as a rookie?
1: It's funny because I felt like I was first to market. It would go back a year ago almost to the day, maybe 13 months ago. And no one was really talking about Fernando Mendoza. I did a deep dive into his tape at Cal. And I said, this guy's going to be a first-round pick, but he's got to cut down on the turnover-worthy plays.
0: Yeah.
1: It's just too careless. And then you go back. But I also, the caveat was, but he had to be at Cal. Now he goes to the perfect place at Indiana. And listen, I wanted to go all in on Mendoza. So I felt like I was first to market, but last to go all in, right? Because I was watching, like, everyone's, the big win over Oregon. He beats Dante head to head. The Iowa comeback, the Penn State comeback. Well, the thing that got lost in all of that is he kind of played like subpar, did not play like a number one overall pick for three and a half quarters. And all of those late game heroics were after a critical interception. One was a pick six, another, like, so he kind of had to bail himself out of his own, what he dug himself into. So, but then that Ohio State game happened. And we can get to some of the prospects in a minute, or we can do it another day. I would argue it was the best individual tape of any player that I watched of, 300 plus prospects from a year ago. And it was getting his head beaten in early in the game, bouncing back, getting back on the field. And it wasn't like he just he gutted it out. He was excelling throughout that game. And it was against a defense that had all those stars, from the Sonny Styles to the Downs to, Arvell Reese and beyond. And then he got his head smashed into the turf in the end zone later in the game that no one talked about, and bounced right back from that. And from that moment on, I'm all in. Now, do I think he's going to definitively have Matt Ryan's career? No. Do I think that's the best comp for him? Yes. I know this. What it takes to be great when you're not mobile, like have the mobility of a Lamar or a Josh Allen or some of these guys, you've got to be exceptional here. And I think he is. I think he's obsessive. I think that Tom Brady and that organization found the closest thing we've seen to Tom Brady in terms of this obsessive commitment to proving everyone wrong. And it was zero star, one star, go to Yale, kid. You can't. We're not even going to let you walk on at Miami. Talk about adversity, right? And then the Cal. And then finally gets his opportunity at Indiana and just takes off. So I like the path. I hope we see him maybe game six, somewhere in that range this year. I hope he doesn't start the first game of the year. Let Kirk Cousins have some of the problems early in the year. But I think eventually we're going to see him. It's going to be sooner than later. And I think he's going to be – I'll be surprised if he doesn't level off as one of the top 15 and maybe a top 10 quarterback in the league. But I'm not committed to this guy's the next Matt Ryan or Josh Allen.
0: All right. And we will bring you back multiple times to talk about the draft, but so much about camp is fascinating. So we're going to stay on that this time. Todd is always at the Ringer. We love him. NFL draft, college football stuff. He's such a good listen. As always, buddy, I appreciate it.
1: I appreciate it, my man. I'll talk to you soon.
0: Yeah. Fernando's just interesting. When I finally watched him, that Penn State game, and a backup quarterback for Penn State was gashing Indiana, just moving the ball up and down the field. And they literally needed Fernando Mendoza to carry them. Their defense couldn't make stops. And he was just on the road. For young college quarterbacks on the road facing 85,000 people, it's hard. Now, it was a day game, not a night game. That makes it a little easier. Not quite as lubricated, not quite as crazy. But that was the game I watched them, and I thought, okay, yeah, that's big time. Those are big time NFL power throws, pass rush. There you go. We got a lot of stuff today. I've learned over the years, successful people don't just rely on motivation, because motivation comes and goes. They rely on routines, right? The meeting gets handled because it's on the calendar. The workout gets done because it's on the schedule. The habits become automatic. That's why I've been taking M-Drive every morning with my coffee for a long time. Because at 40, and I'm way past 40, biology changes. And you'll notice it. Energy dips. Recovery takes much longer. The things that used to happen naturally take more effort. 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
0: The Dodgers are melting down. 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Stop staring at the paint job. 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The Dodgers are a mess. Ohtani's got 2 home runs since the All-Star break. 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Mookie Betts, 1-for-16 during the losing streak, and I mean anemic, feeble at bats. 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
0: 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Yeah, I was thinking about this. Sophie Cunningham called out the WNBA media. She said they don't ever want to talk about basketball. They always want to talk about issues. I don't think she's wrong, by the way. The WNBA, I'll give it credit. The quality of play has never been better, and it gets a lot of attention, but it does feel like 24/7 drama. It's a reality show more than a league. And I'm not against occasional outrage. Spygate during the Super Bowl, NFL coaches were outraged. That's warranted. The Astros cheating, winning a World Series. Outrage. That's warranted. NBA coaches, players, gambling scandals. That's warranted outrage. There's outrage every week in the WNBA. It's like, guys, you were begging for attention for three decades. You're begging for it. And now it's like you can't handle it. We're paying attention. You can't handle it. It's just, I've never seen a league that is more volatile and dramatic in these wild emotional mood swings. You got players picking on Caitlin Clark, who got you private travel. You should appreciate that. You got players now and coaches pushing back on Sophie Cunningham. Nobody likes the officials. They're probably right about that. You got a Seattle Storm owner screaming at fans. It's like, take a deep breath. You look petty and juvenile and small. I'm not against occasional outrage. But you see these people on the internet. You see these people on social media platforms. They're outraged nine times a day. I'm outraged about once a year. You know, that's about it. If you're an adult, you're outraged about once a year, maybe twice. And when I look at the WNBA, it's like, and Sophie Cunningham loves, she's got a Bill Laimbeer quality. She got a little bit of Rodman. She likes stirring it up. But I mean, it's just this league. Where's the unification? Where's the leadership? You've never made more money. You got a new CBA. You're playing in great arenas. You got private travel. The television ratings are growing. The quality of play is great. You're making more money. Come on. I mean, have you ever known anybody like that? Constant drama. Do you respect them? You may pay attention to them. You may be, you know, you've been warned about them. But you don't really respect them. It's like, ladies, it's a great league. It's here's Sophie Cunningham talking about the WNBA media.
26: WNBA media, all we ever do is cover everything except basketball. And it's like, what are we doing? There's so much, like, you can talk about other things. I think those are great stories. I think it shows fans, you know, who people are outside of the court. But I also think we got to keep the main thing the main thing. For me, I want to get back to basketball. It's always been about basketball. That interview happened in February when I was asked a question. And so for me, I just want to, you know, make sure that it stays, the focus stays where it should, because people are playing at such a high level. We have probably like three MVPs that could be MVPs on our team specifically.
0: If you look, you go to YouTube. If you watch a YouTube from last night of the WNBA and compare it to 10 years ago, the quality of play is, it's so much faster. The ball handling's better. The passing's better. The league is so much, it's bigger, stronger, up-tempo, more shooting range.
1: But I mean, it's a reality show. And at some point, I still argue, this is my contention has been, they're like this small company that exploded in popularity and revenue, and they just don't have the infrastructure to handle it. It's just, they're just bailing water. They've never really been covered, and now everybody's covering them every day, and they just don't know what to do. They don't have enough hands on deck. It's like when the Dodgers bought the Lakers, first thing they did, expand the analytic department, expand the executive suite. They just need more hands on deck because they are, I've never seen a more volatile league in PR. Like owners yelling at fans, like, what are we doing here? John Middlecoff of the news.
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2: This is the Herdline News.
18: Well, Colin, Justin Herbert is entering his first season under new offensive coordinator Mike McDaniel, and he spent a lot of time emphasizing quicker throws and footwork this offseason. He threw his first interception at camp, Colin, on Tuesday. Asked about it afterward, McDaniel had this to say.
20: What you're asking a quarterback to do is not succumb to the compass of results. Yesterday, he threw a pick simply because he's leaning into the process and getting comfortable with all the different things we're asking him to do on that particular play. He had his eyes set on an eligible here and reset the throw and got an incredible learning experience that will benefit him in the game.
18: Can you imagine, Colin, going from, I know he's a nice guy, just, you know, some physical limitations in Tua, who had clear, from Tua to Justin Herbert? I think Mike McDaniel says, I basically have a small forward playing quarterback.
1: It's so true. It is so true. It's really exciting because it feels like Justin Herbert, either the offensive line's not good enough, or he doesn't have a number one receiver, or the offensive coordinator isn't quite as creative as Justin would like. And this feels like, okay, now we got Trey Harris, Ladd McConkey, Quentin Johnson, Amarian Hampton healthy, O-line healthy. We've got a hyper-creative coordinator. So I kind of feel like the defensive part of the Chargers, there have been moments like last year where you're like, they got it all. They got the pass rush. They've got the linebacker speed. They got the great safeties. They got an elite corner. I feel like this is Justin Herbert's first year of, okay, coordinator, O-line, depth, running back, receiving talent. This is an offense worthy of Super Bowl consideration.
18: You know, when you look at that tiers, a lot of the polarizing quarterbacks like Hurts is 17, C.J. Stroud 20, he is the one polarizing guy that is consistently in the top five because fans go, oh, he's overhyped. And I go, well, every NFL GM and every NFL coach tells you this is one of the best players in the league. I do think the fair knock is the playoffs. I love Peyton Manning when I was young. He wasn't that good in the playoffs early on in his career. Like, it happens, you know, and I do think that this is a team with, I think it's fair to say, Super Bowl upside. Right? High-end coach, high-end line of scrimmage, and high-end quarterback. But there's going to be a lot of pressure on Herbert. He's almost just going to be evaluated now on what playoffs. He does that first playoff game.
1: Yeah.
18: You know, speaking of playoffs, the Ravens are trying to get back there. And they just gave Zay Flowers a contract that I think had fans, people in the league going, wait, what?
1: What?
18: Lamar has 2 years left on his contract. He has a cap hit next year north of $84 million, so they're either going to redo it or something's got to give. Zay Flowers was asked yesterday at his press conference about Lamar, and here's what he had to say.
23: I'd love for him to be my quarterback till I'm done playing. No matter whether 12 years, 13, no matter how long, I want him to be my quarterback because, to me, he's the best in the world.
18: I think you look at their division. Right? You know, if Burrow's healthy, it's Burrow and Chase. You got to like that combination more than Lamar and Zay Flowers. I'm not even blaming them. Lamar didn't give him this contract. I just think that contract was woo.
1: Well, he's a small receiver. I do think the Ravens, at one, they draft and develop very well. They have struggled at wide receiver.
18: Yeah.
1: And I think they feel like, okay, we got one right. Let's just do it. I mean, by the way, Kansas City has a great GM. They've struggled at wide receiver. They've missed at wide receiver. The Niners have a capable GM. They've missed on some wide receivers. Why? Do you know wide receiver more more than any position over the last 20 years is the number one miss position. Number one is wide receiver. Brett Veach, great GM. By the way, Howie Roseman, great GM. Remember a couple years ago they got the kid out of TCU?
18: Rager. Over Justin Jefferson was on the board.
1: Yeah, miss. So, I mean, Les Snead, they got a kid out of Ole Miss, small receiver. And now he's not on the team, I don't believe now. They've moved off him. He had a miss. Second round wide receiver miss. So it's a very, very difficult position. It's an emotional position. It is often dependent on the quarterback and the relationship and timing. And I think the Ravens finally got one right. And they're like, we're not letting them go. Let's just pay it and worry about the repercussions later.
18: Yeah. You know, speaking of a guy that got paid and the team didn't want to let go, Saquon Barkley, that the Eagles signed him the following season after he had that historic year. They gave him another contract. And the problem was last year, the Eagles run game and Saquon Barkley wasn't as good. And last year he was ranked, you know, in that top 100 list that comes out on NFL Network, number one overall player. This year he fell all the way to 34. I think some of that is maybe the hangover a little from the Super Bowl. And their offensive line didn't play as well. I think he was hit behind the line of scrimmage more than any other back. And their passing game was number one in the league in three and outs. So I would say he had some stuff working against him. I would bet on Saquon. I think that's a big reason that Sirianni and Howie, they hired Mannion, who is a Shanahan, LaFleur, McVay. Like, he's going to run that style of offense.
1: Yeah.
18: Very running back friendly. So I would expect Saquon Barkley to definitely bat, maybe not 2,000 yards, but meet somewhere in the middle of what happened last year.
1: Yeah. The division's better now. Dallas is a real team. Dallas has a real defense up front, and the Giants have a really competent coaching staff. Jackson Dart year two. I don't know what to make of Washington, but I would say the last couple of years it's been a layup for the Eagles. Yeah. They've had bad games, bad halves, bad months. It hasn't really affected them. I think now the margins are very thin for the Eagles.
18: And even when the Eagles, look at last year, the Cowboys were down. They play the Eagles well. You know, the Cowboys typically, they've knocked off the Eagles. I think they beat them last year. So one thing about Dallas, this is about handling the other teams. Philly's better on paper, and their big advantages. Philly might be a little like the Texans. They don't need Jalen Hurts to be Mahomes here. Their defense is going to be excellent, and Fangio's one of the best defensive coordinators. Run the ball, play defense. To me, that's going to be their strategy this year.
1: So in the first 5 weeks, at Chicago, Rams, at Jacksonville, in that heat, they should start over Washington and Tennessee, but
18: you got Philly in the playoffs?
1: I do. But I have the Giants in the playoffs in Philadelphia. I can't quite. I know Dallas is going to be better, and I have the right to make two more amendments to my picks. My final pick will be the Wednesday. Before the NFL. So the NFL starts with that Wednesday game over in Australia. So that day is my final day I'm allowed to make a pick. I don't have the Cowboys in, but I do think they're better. I think it's undeniable at this point. Their top 10 to 12 players are really good players.
18: I think the thing with the Giants is, you know, the Eagles know they have a good defense. The Cowboys know they have a good offense. The Giants are working through a lot right now. Yeah. They still, now their coach knows what he's doing, but and Washington, I think a couple years ago, might have been a little bit of a fluke.
1: Feels like it. John with the news.
2: Well, that's the news.
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1: I'm not sure if we've seen anything pivot like what I'm about to talk about in all of sports. I think there was a reality 4 years ago, and not only is it not true, the opposite is now true. And I don't think there's anything like it in sports. And that's why in this world that I live in, keep your eye on cultural changes. Remember the NBA was small ball? Now everybody's racing to oversign bigs. Walker Kessler is going to get paid. Like, the NBA went small ball to, yeah, that's nonsense. Here's Wemby. Let's go big. So there's something else happening in football. And I mean, it is an about face. 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
0: So we talk about often first impressions and how powerful they are, right? So that's why you got to keep reading and be curious and take information in. Stuff changes. And, you know, the NBA, baseball analytics, I mean, it used to be the strikeout was bad. Now it's the ground ball is death. Everything is, you know, you want the ball in the air or strikeout. Strikeouts are fine, but you got to get the ball in the air. Basketball, 3-over-2s. And like the Lakers for years didn't buy into it, and it hurt them. Like, you got to read. You got to be up on the data. And for 20 years, if you watch college football, there was no dispute. The SEC had more NFL bodies. Their defenses were faster and stronger, and their D-lines especially, nobody looked like them. And then all of a sudden, two or three years ago, you start watching and you're like, oh, this NIL is changing things. In fact, last year is the first time in forever more Big Ten players went in the first round than SEC players. And if you look at next year's draft, it is Big Ten and Notre Dame heavy. It's not just the Big Ten. It's Notre Dame, Miami, and the Big Ten have surpassed the SEC because it's now a money sport. Used to be you give a kid a hundy at a church. Bro, guys are making $3 and $4 million. The last 2 years in college football, the Big Ten is 20-9 in bowl games. The SEC is 10-15. In the playoff, the Big Ten is 9-3. In the SEC, 3-6. In fact, the SEC no longer beats anybody in the playoff except SEC teams or second-tier programs. Big Ten beats everybody. Notre Dame can beat anybody. Miami can beat anybody. The SEC beats mostly SEC teams, right? They don't not beating Ohio State, not beating Oregon, not beating Notre Dame, not beating Miami. And so, and I'll tell you another reason you can tell is that by the arguments the SEC coaches make. The SEC coaches used to say, we're the king of the hill, we win natties. They don't even get to them anymore. So they don't make that argument. Then, about a year ago, it's, well, we're deeper. Our middle is better. Well, last 2 years, go to the bowl games. That's not true. Lane Kiffin literally said at SEC Media Day, well, our bottom is tougher. Who the hell cares? That's like saying, we don't have great steak. Our appetizers, mediocre. But God, you should come for the desserts. What's next? The water? I mean, guys, I don't want to hear about the bottom of your conference. Nobody cares. Absolutely nobody cares about the bottom five teams. At the top of college football. Now, and I saw an article this morning. I'm going to give Sports Illustrated credit. It is hard to break out of, because I watched for 20 years, and I said 20 years. Outside of Ohio State, nobody looks like the SEC. Nobody looks like Georgia. Nobody looks like Clemson. Nobody looks like Bama. Nobody looks like the occasional LSU. They don't even look like them. Watch the games turn the sound down. But Sports Illustrated had their overrated and underrated top teams in college football, and they broke it down. Overrated, Georgia, Bama, Clemson, three Southern teams. Underrated, Indiana, Miami, Michigan. I think Notre Dame's underrated. I think it's hard to acknowledge this, but the draft, first round of the draft, bowl records, playoff record. Who is the SEC? SEC used to beat everybody in bowl games and everybody in the playoff. SEC only beats the SEC now. They're not beating Oregon, Notre Dame, Miami, Ohio State, those Harbaugh Michigan teams. It's just different now. And I think a lot of it, you can tell from the arguments they made. I mean, this was Lane Kiffin this summer on Pardon My Take. Look at what he's bragging about, Big Ten SEC.
1: It's set up in a good way for the top heavy teams there right now. I think now, and it's going to get better. We're going to nine games, and our bottom is harder than theirs, okay? And our bottom stadiums, you know, are harder than theirs. So we're going to beat each other up more, and they're going to sit up there and have two, three hard games a year, you know? And so their top teams and our top teams, when they go to the playoffs, okay, they're in better shape. Mm-hmm. That stuff matters.
0: Okay, if you're a top college football team and are struggling playing at Kentucky, you're not as good as you think. If you're struggling playing at Purdue, you're not as good as you think. The arguments now have come down to, okay, we're not as good at the top. Well, they're beating us in bowl games. Middle's a little softer than we'd like. But hell, our bottom stadiums, you don't want to go to Missouri. Yeah, actually, I'd rather go there than Columbus or South Bend or these days Miami. So, Urban Meyer was on a couple days ago. He said he saw it a couple years ago.
2: In the last 3 years, when the Wolverines won the national title, that's when I said, wait a minute now. That looks like those are SEC-looking teams. But I'm going to add this, Colin. Also, the Big Ten stadiums are very SEC-like. They were not. When I was hired in 2012, it wasn't even close, man. The teams weren't close. The venues weren't close. The passion of the fans wasn't close. It's caught up. And like you said, last year it bypassed the FCC.
0: Yeah. Money always mattered in college football, but it was always a country club at the top, but the dues have gone way up. And I've been saying this for 3 years. Your top boosters in the SEC is a big car dealer. 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It's irrelevant. Multiply it by 25. You're the biggest booster Alabama has. And Alabama, they just can't afford it. The biggest booster they have has got a net worth of about $700 million. That is not top 10 at Michigan. you they're all billionaires at the top. And like Mark Cuban didn't even have to really give to Indy. Indiana's business school is so broad and so strong. And these Big Ten schools are so huge. I mean, they have 40, 50,000 students. Mark Cuban came in late to the NIL. He never gave to the school. And then last year, he came in and helped on Mendoza and wrote a nice check. But they didn't even need Mark Cuban's money to turn Indiana around. Now, he finally wrote him a check, but that's how much money the alumni at Indiana has and how much they care. Hour three next. If you're spending time outside, it's important to know the potential risks of skin cancer, non-melanoma skin cancers, or NMSCs, including basal cell carcinoma and cutaneous squamous cell carcinoma, are common in the U.S. and can become advanced and harder to treat if left undetected. 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
29: The NFL preseason begins tonight with the Panthers facing the Cardinals. The game kicks off Hall of Fame weekend in Canton.
8: Carolina great Luke Kuechly and Arizona's Larry Fitzgerald, part of this year's class, which also includes the Saints' Drew Brees. Veteran receiver Stephon Diggs headed to his third team in 3 years. Diggs signs a one-year free agent deal with the Commanders. Headlines from baseball. The Red Sox incredible run continues. They're now 25-3 in their last 28 games, shutting out the White Sox. The Dodgers, meanwhile, lost to the Cubs again, 7-6. They get swept in the series. Big game for the Cubs. Pete Rowe Armstrong, he homered twice and is now in MVP conversations. Manager Craig Counsell.
9: I think it's fun watching Pete have this season. How that all happens, I don't, who knows? I think it's fun watching a player have this season.
8: The Dodgers' Shohei Ohtani homered twice in a losing cause for L.A. And a signing in the NBA. The Suns and forward Dylan Brooks agree to a three-year extension worth $73 million. I'm Matt McCoy.
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18: Play that back. Wait a minute.
0: The Dodgers are melting down. Their best players are hurt or can't hit. Is the media ever right with their fatalistic claims? This Tarik Skubal acquisition was much more life raft than adding a helipad to the yacht.
15: A new day in The Herd starts now. Portions of the show are recorded.
10: Ladies and gentlemen.
0: You guys can laugh at me all you want.
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0: Oh, yeah.
15: The Herd. With Colin Cowherd.
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0: All right, you want to talk sports?
15: The Herd with Colin Cowherd starts now.
0: Okay, here we go. Welcome in, hour three. Show is flying by. Middlecoff, he's liking this gig. Talk some football. Hang out in L.A. They got you in a nice hotel, John? Are they taking care of you?
18: Yeah, not bad.
0: You heard that, bosses?
18: It's going good. It's going good.
0: Not bad. That's not the standard of Fox. Are you at that place that's got that nice little restaurant downstairs?
18: They've moved me to another little more humble establishment.
0: That is fun. Okay, Tyler Dunn, 15 minutes. Very tight in NFL, guys. Got some Packer thoughts, Buffalo Bills thoughts, Aaron Rodgers thoughts. We all know the New York Giants are one of the blue bloods of the NFL. And they've been in quite a head coach and quarterback drought. And now the hope they can start to turn things around now. Generally, the way the New York Giants work, even when they win, they're not that exciting. Parcells and Sims, Coughlin, Eli Manning, they usually build it on defense and toughness. But now, this Giant team, we got John Harbaugh, big personality, right? And Jackson Dart, the best-looking player potentially in the NFL, flashy kid. It's a little off-brand for the Giants, but it's interesting because Jackson Dart, with a new coach, has been pretty uneven. He was bad Tuesday. He was bad early yesterday. Then he was really good late yesterday. But here's the thing. Whenever a young quarterback comes into the league and he's in a bad situation like Dart was, all I look for are wow moments. I do not care about record. I'll give you an example. Drake May. Drake May comes into the league. Didn't win a lot in college at Carolina. Won a little, not a lot. Gerard Mayo's the coach, appears to be over his skis by about September 15th. You're like, this doesn't look right. But he was so accurate, especially throwing the ball down the field with an average O-line, no number one receiver. You started watching him and thinking, dude, he is putting the ball on those receivers' hands in really tight spots. And I'm not sure I even like the wide receivers. He was crazy accurate, like wow accurate. And he made a Pro Bowl. Guy didn't care about the record. I got, wow, Caleb Williams, tire fire with the Bears. The whole staff was a mess. Hot seat week one. Was he at times inaccurate? Yes. Was he on his back and holding the ball too long and getting hit? Yes. But he was third in the NFL, third most big plays at quarterback. And he didn't throw picks and he never missed starts. So there was some wow stuff athletically. Wow big plays, like Drake May's wow accuracy. And that's Jackson Dart. Brian Daboll's on the hot seat by week two. Malik Nabers gets hurt. Scatabu's out. Andrew Thomas gives you about 12, 13 starts a year. So left tackle depends on the Sunday. But you got some wow stuff. Super athletic, fearless running the ball. Little too much time in the blue tent, but you could see the athleticism, the confidence, the leadership stuff. The kid had more rushing touchdowns as a rookie
5: than Saquon Barkley or Bijan Robinson. It's like, oh, God, this kid's good with the ball in his hands. Wow. Michael Penix, I've yet to see wow. I mean, Tua, not a lot of wow. Bryce Young going into year four. Give me a wow moment or three. So that's the thing with Jackson Dart. I don't care about the results. Now Neighbors is going to be healthy. Scadaboo is back. Legitimate coaching staff. So that's all I care about. Now, Anthony Richardson of the Colts only gave you wow moments, but he couldn't hit the layups. That's the other thing. I don't want a guy that's dependent on the wow moments. That was a little bit of Caleb Williams year one. You got a lot of wow, but he missed too many layups. Last year, he was better at the layups, got rid of the sacks, still doesn't throw interceptions. So Anthony Richardson of the Colt couldn't hit the layups. Jackson Dart gives you wow and 8 of his starts. He completed over 65% of his throws. So I got a guy that can hit the layups. I got a little wow. I don't give a rip what his record was. I really don't care. So when these guys come into these weird situations, this is not Mahomes or Lamar Jackson into a perfect situation. Like when I watched Justin Herbert walk in to the Chargers with an awful O-line, no number one wide receiver, and he broke the rookie quarterback record in touchdown passes. Wow. Was he inconsistent? Did he win a ton of games? I don't care. So for Jackson Dart, I get the consistency, I get the layups, I get some wow, and now he's got a better roster. So yesterday was another sort of uneven day. Start slow, ends great. Here's John Harbaugh.
10: The football response absolutely was there. Yeah, he stepped up. A lot of third down stuff we did, fourth down stuff, fourth down in the red zone to win the game, things like that. Yeah, he had a heck of a practice. It was impressive. He's great about accepting responsibility, and he's a very accountable guy. I feel like all the guys are.
5: Okay, so if I said there's an NFL team, guess which NFL team yesterday was without 20 players who were injured at their practice? You'd be like, Niners. Well, that's what happened yesterday. And it's a lot of old guys. I know football is more than just vibes, but the vibes around the Niners are not good. The coach has a concussion. Ricky Pearsall now out for the year again. Injuries. I don't know what it is. They say it's not the local substation. Whatever. They're always hurt. So old, expensive, and brittle has been this team's brand for the last 2 years. And for the record, as the Dodgers lost yesterday, and they've now on a 6-game losing streak, old, expensive, and brittle. The Dodgers have more great young talent than the Niners do. But I think a lot of this with San Francisco comes down to McVay, the coach of the Rams, and Shanahan, the coach of the Niners. And I'll explain this. I think Kyle Shanahan, to a fault, is very loyal to players, high IQ guys on both sides that are smart enough to get his schemes. He's a little impatient. Therefore, he becomes overly loyal. If you're smart, he trusts you with his schemes, he's going to keep you longer. Because his dad was a coach. Kyle Shanahan's dad was a coach. And coaches tend to be loyal to those who win games and reward them. Sean McVay's grandfather was a general manager. McVay thinks like a general manager. He is much more willing to let go of guys. In fact, Cooper Kupp was upset. Jalen Ramsey didn't like being traded. Todd Gurley, what about me? Look what I've done. McVay is very much as a coach, and he's got a lot of power in the front office. McVay is a, what will you do for me going forward? Shanahan is more, what have you done for me? One's a little more rearview mirror. One's a little more windshield. I'm a believer in McVay's. I think coaches get too loyal to players that have gotten them paid and won games. And McVay's not. McVay is, what will you do going forward? I mean, Ramsey'd been good to him. Cooper Kupp had been good to him. Todd Gurley had been good to him. Boom, boom, boom, out. I mean, do you think Brandon Ayuk, who's technically still in the Niners, you think he'd still be a Ram? They would have bailed on him 2 years ago. McVay would have bailed on him 2 years ago, but he had some big plays. So there's this optimism, this loyalty, this hope in the Niners building. And this is the reason in 9 years, McVay won losing season. In 9 years, Kyle four. It doesn't mean you can't win Kyle's way. And I think this was the undoing of Belichick in New England. He was too loyal to coaches. Oh, let's bring back Matt Patricia. Let's make him an offensive coordinator. Let's bring back Joe Judge. Were those guys viable on the market? I don't know if they were. I don't think anybody else wanted Matt Patricia as an OC. I don't think Joe Judge was hot on the market after the mess in New York. So Belichick, and by the way, Belichick's staff in North Carolina is very much friends and family. It's a loyalty staff. What have you done for me? Not what will you do for me? So I think McVay's way of doing business doesn't get into this old, brittle, expensive roster. And I think a lot of us are led by our grandparents or led by our fathers. And I think Shanahan's dad has massive influence with him. And coaches tend to be loyal to guys that reward him. And once again, the Niners. Now, right now, the interim coach is Chris Forrester. And he's got an explanation for why all the injuries. Again,
1: we have injuries. We have dings and bumps and bruises and guys are missing practices. You have too deep at every position. You can practice, you know, you can always adjust with the threes. One, two, threes. Threes are hard to stay healthy through the course of training camp. If you're practicing football hard, you know, if you're not practicing football hard, you can get through camp easily without injuries, a couple muscles here and there. But if you're practicing hitting contact, you know, style of football, whatever it is.
5: All right, a lot of teams to check on. Aaron Rodgers and the Steelers, the Green Bay Packers. Could the Packers be a fourth-place team if Micah doesn't come back until October? They lost their top defensive coordinator, Jeff Hafley, now a head coach in Miami. Thoughts on them? And the Buffalo Bills have a new coach. Is it the right coach? Ty Dunn joining us next. All the insight. Think about home security system. 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
10: 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You know, a friend of mine's Ethan Strauss. Tyler Dunn used to be a Bills beat writer for the Buffalo News. Then he covered the Packers for the Milwaukee Journal Sentinel. And he said, I'm going to go out on my own. And about 5-6 years ago, we started to use him on the show. 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He won our first and only ever Big J Journalism Award for some penetrating stuff. Long-form NFL journalism. Ty Dunn now joining us in the herd. Great to see you again. No, so you covered the ugliness with Aaron and Mike McCarthy. You were the beat writer. You were covering this stuff. And I had a couple of good sources, and they were like, Aaron is over McCarthy. He would eye roll him in the huddle and led the NFL in like throwaways. If he didn't like a play, just throw it out of bounds. You were there for all of it, and you were covering it more in depth, certainly, than I could. Are you surprised they're back together?
11: I think initially, yes, Colin, very surprised for the reasons you just laid out. It was bad. It was really bad at that point. They were over each other. I mean, think about your college roommate that you love. You're around each other every day for 3 or 4 years. You're going to be at each other's throats. And these two were together a very long time. I don't think Aaron Rodgers forgot that Mike McCarthy's preference in San Francisco is Alex Smith. The best way I can put it, Colin, is at this point of their careers, they are, who else really wanted Aaron Rodgers? Who else really wanted Mike McCarthy? They're in the midlife crisis. They're single on Facebook. You know what? Let's get together. Let's get married. And let's see if this thing can work out in our second stage of life. I don't think it really will. When you look at Cincinnati's roster, when you look at Baltimore's roster, but they seem happy. They seem rejuvenated. I love the fact that Aaron Rodgers reconciled with his family, something we both knew a lot about. That I'm more surprised that he got to that point with a mom and dad that thought they lost a son, a brother that thought he lost a brother. That's awesome. And, you know, as an aside to that, Colin, that story that you referenced, I remember reporting on that. There was a source that told me in 2019 that Mike McCarthy would go out of his way to tell Aaron, you know, family's family, man. Like, whatever happened, like, get together, reconcile. And so you have to wonder, them getting back together, if Mike said a word or two. He is a very good man. And I guess when you do look at this roster, I love what they did in the offseason. DK Metcalf, Michael Pittman. I mean, those are two big receivers for Aaron. They get Rico Dowdle. The offense, though, is going to have to kick.

0: buried them, which is a big ask out of a 42-year-old quarterback who isn't very mobile at this point.
1: So Joe Brady takes over for Sean McDermott. And it was not, I mean, there was, Brady was not a hot ticket on the market. They kind of went with a guy in-house that Josh Allen's comfortable with, which may be comfortable, but if you look at coaching moves that have worked, Sean Payton, Mike Vrabel, Jim Harbaugh, Ben Johnson, you go get the hot coach on the market. Buffalo, smaller market, said, we're going to take the comfortable hire. Is Joe Brady, in your opinion, having covered this, is he big enough for the room? Is he big enough for the assignment? There's a lot of pressure nationally on this franchise.
0: There is 100%. And in sitting down with Joe Brady for a couple hours, really hearing where he comes from, his rise, everything he overcame is incredible. You know, down to a staph infection. He thinks his high school football career is over. He fights his way to college. He's sleeping on hotel floors at coaching clinics to get a chance. There's a lot there. I'll say this about that relationship. I know he's 36 years old. He was the quarterback's coach. He was the OC. He was around Josh Allen a lot. I think that there is nothing more important in the NFL, Colin, than that relationship between the head coach and the quarterback. That dynamic, whatever goes into that dynamic, it's got to be special. Right, Tom Brady, Bill Belichick. Tom Brady is indoctrinated into Bill Belichick's world as a sixth-round pick. He's going to do whatever Bill says. And if Tom Brady's doing whatever Bill says, the rest of the team is too. It worked. Andy Reid takes the chance on Patrick Mahomes. He sees Brett Favre. He develops him for a year. That works. They've got a special relationship. The prior relationship between the head coach and the quarterback in Buffalo, everything that I've heard from several sources, it was not good. Right. I think they just coexisted. They just kind of worked together. And by the time Sean really tried to get to know Josh, it was too late. That's why they have Josh Allen sitting in those 9 head coach interviews. They wanted his input because, look, Josh Allen is a golden retriever. He's not going to be barking for this and that. You know, he is going to do what he's told. He's the son of a farmer. Fireball, California, 0 stars. Nobody wants him. All that. That's who Josh Allen is. So they took the Bills and Terry Pegula to be like, look, we want your voice. We want your input. So he was in all of those interviews. And look, if they just went for Josh Allen's best friend, you hire Brian Daboll. That's who he was close to here in Western New York. And I do think this is what you're getting at. I think Joe is going to push Josh. I asked him this week at training camp, how you push him at practice, the way they're structuring things. He's going to Jim Leonard and telling Jim Leonard, the DC, make it as hard as possible on Josh Allen. Use this disguise. Use this deception. And then he's calling a play that is the worst possible play against that look. Just to challenge Josh Allen at this point of his career, 30 years old, MVP, all of that. So I think a decade facing a very stagnant defense, that's been a nice change too.
1: Green Bay. So I like Matt LaFleur. I think it's a very heady front office. No chaos, not a lot of drama. But the Bears, Ben Johnson, they're not going anywhere. Kyler Murray is going to make Minnesota much more viable. I think Detroit got the OC right. I like their roster and their GM a lot and their coach. And I look at Green Bay, and I was telling the staff this morning, I said, is Green Bay a fourth place team here? Without Micah Parsons, Jeff Hafley's gone, Rashawn Gary, Micah Parsons, that defense was not the same. It was not the same when he didn't play, and he may not be back till October. Where are you? Now, and by the way, last year, there was some heat on LaFleur. I mean, it's a small market like Buffalo, but there was like local heat on Matt LaFleur that I hadn't seen before. Is it justified to you?
0: Heck yes, justified. Look at NFL history, Colin. I mean, if you're going to win a Super Bowl with a team, usually it's happened by now. Bill Cowher, Tom Landry, and I guess Hank Stram, but he even won an AFL title. Year 8 and beyond, I get, you know, John Madden was year 8 too, but year 9 and beyond, it's really just those two guys. The Steelers never fire anybody, and Tom Landry felt like he coached forever. So, yeah, it usually happens by now. Usually teams move on. And you look at last season, I think this team was just psychologically broken. Those two Chicago games, you lose on the botched onside kick. In the playoffs, it's 21-3. You somehow cough that one up. They blew a 10-0 lead to the Cleveland Browns. There were, in 5 of their 9 losses, they led by 9+ points. Against the Baltimore Ravens, they gave up 307 yards on the ground. I mean, again and again and again, you just see a lack of will, a lack of toughness. Go back to that Denver game, right? Jordan Love gets whacked in the head and he's down. What did the teammates do? They're doing what they're told by Matt LaFleur. They're not jumping in. They're not going to get a penalty. But guess what? That is embedded into the fabric of who you are as a team. I mean, they knew if you punch the Packers in the mouth under Matt LaFleur, they're not going to punch back. And to their credit, I sat down with Javon Bowler this offseason down in Milledgeville, Georgia. He is a tough son of a gun. And you give Brian Gutekunst the GM credit. He's finding the right players. He's getting guys like Bullard and Edgerrin Cooper, trading for Micah Parsons, Evan Williams. These are tough guys. You know, he said, I don't like my coach getting punked by Ben Johnson like that. Don't let him talk to you like that. You know, he said, we need that instinct to kill MF'er's hope, Javon Bullard's words. So I think more than personnel, Colin, more than any transactions, they need a killer instinct. And can you get that in an offseason? That's up to Matt LaFleur, how he practices day in and day out, how he leads day in and day out. Yes, the pressure should be on him completely into this year to get it done.
1: All right, Steelers, Aaron Rodgers, Josh Allen, Buffalo, Packers, Matt LaFleur, the founder of GoLongTD.com, Tyler Dunn. As always, great insights and reporting. Thanks, bud.
0: Anytime, Colin. Thanks for having me, man.
1: You bet. Does really, really good stuff and really embedded in those organizations. Yeah, Aaron Rodgers got married, back with his family, back with Mike McCarthy. That is a lot of profound relationship changes, from not talking to family to all in on family, not married to married, and Mike's back. That's a lot of growth and movement and relationships and commitments in one off season. Let's see. He was feisty the other day. Aaron was firing shots at our government, television networks. We'll see. John Middlecoff with the news.
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3: Well, Colin, in a former life, I used to be a part of NFL tryouts and watch them go down. And a lot of them did not go well for random players. That's not the case with the Rams. They had a tryout yesterday. It included Aaron Donald. Well, technically, he's not trying out because he just wanted to work out in his helmet and they had to label it that way for the waiver wire. And here's what Sean McVay said about the situation.
4: The NFL transaction wire had Aaron Donald working out with the Rams today, which I guess...
5: Did it come across as a tryout?
4: It did come across as
5: best
4: a tryout.
5: Best tryout that we've ever had.
4: Okay. You think he could make the team?
6: Phenomenal.
5: I think he could make the team.
6: The kid's got a shot.
1: Yeah, it is. It is. We know this was getting a little pushback today and yesterday. And I think both our show and the other network, you start looking at that defensive front. Not a lot of defensive fronts historically that have that much depth. I mean, Braden Fisk may be a backup now. I mean, you're talking Garrett, Kobe, Puna, Donald, Byron Young, Braden Fisk. Somebody's backing up. And I mean, who backs up on that team? Here's what I wonder, John. Because of his age and inactivity for 3 years. Look at this video.
3: Looks like you, Colin.
1: Oh, my God. But I was thinking about this. Do you do like when you bring him back? He practices every other day. You start him at 12 snaps. Or do you just go all in? I was thinking, like, how do you ensure a 35-year-old guy that's been off for a couple years? Do you just say, hey, first 2 weeks, 12 to 15 snaps. We'll go 15 to 18 the next two. We're never going to play him more than 40 snaps because they have the depth to make that a reality. And he's never been in bad shape. The guy's like a workout. A lot of NFL guys stop lifting weights when the career's over. They're like over it. Like Tony Gonzalez told me, I'm never going to lift weights again. Aaron Donald loves lifting weights. So how do you bring him back?
3: Well, to me, I would say typically with a defensive tackle, it would be a slow, methodical 5-10 snaps. Try to work your way up to the mid to high 20s. He is not your typical defensive lineman. I would say most D tackles have what you would call a gut. Aaron Donald has a six pack and he plays defensive tackle. So, he's got some, parallels in terms of like LeBron's known for how well he treats his body. I think Aaron Donald, Jared Verse has been training with him for multiple years, right? These videos have been going viral. He has looked the exact same, I feel like, since he went to the Senior Bowl a long, long time ago when he was playing at Pittsburgh. So I think they'll hit the ground running if he's in good shape. I mean, look at this guy, Colin. Next, Patrick Mahomes. Obviously tore his ACL at the December 14th. So it's not like he did it early in the season, but he's been practicing. Really, he's been active since OTAs. Chris Jones, star defensive tackle, was asked about his quarterback recently, and I think his brief response says a lot.
7: Look like Pat Mahomes. Doesn't look like anything changed. He's jumping around being Pat, so we just got to get it going, man.
1: Yeah, I question when they moved off McDuffie, because obviously Kelce and Chris Jones are not the same players they were 3 years ago.
3: No.
1: I question the McDuffie move, not the move itself, because I think they felt they kind of had to make it because some of their high-end salaries. I look at the top rosters in the league. I look at the Rams. I look at Seattle's. I look at Philadelphia's. I look at Detroit's. I look at Baltimore's. I don't think Kansas City matches up. They feel very wild. Denver's another great roster. I mean, hell, the Chargers roster's pretty thick if they can stay healthy. I just don't think their roster composition feels like the Seattle's and the Phillies.
3: Yeah, they feel much closer to a wild card team than they do a true divisional, you know, winning contender. I will say this about Mahomes. Throughout his career, you remember his knee got dislocated in the quarterback sneak. He has recovered from injury at rapid speed. I mean, this is not an ACL tear week two. So he had this was December 14th. They had like two games left. And Colin, he was out there in OTAs. And then they come. I understand we'll get into Micah Parsons, plays a different position, a little more torque and explosion needed to play pass rusher. He's not going to be ready till October. And he tore his ACL before Patrick Mahomes did. So I think you're going to get a motivated guy. You have to be motivated. You know, we talk about Aaron Rodgers kind of coming into his own from a maturity standpoint, getting married back with his family. Patrick Mahomes been married, I feel like, his entire career. He's got like three kids. I mean, this is not a guy out at the clubs three nights a week. This is a very, very focused, serious guy. And I think it's pretty evident during this rehabilitation.
1: And I said this, I think the NFL is very intentional on their schedule. I thought they gave them a fairly light early schedule. Dolphins, Raiders, bye. Denver at home. They get two home games. Bo Nix, Daniel Jones. Then some pretty light lifting on the road. It was almost as if they didn't want the big Kansas City marquee games when they made the schedule. They didn't know if Mahomes was going to play.
3: Yeah.
1: So they didn't want to burn, they didn't want to burn like that Joe Burrow matchup potentially. They didn't want to burn that early. That was my take. They didn't want to, Drake May against Mahomes. They didn't want to burn that early. So they made the schedule fairly quarterback light early in the season against the Chiefs.
3: Man, they give them a lot of night games. Which I understand. Speaking of ACL tears, Michael Parsons, he's clearly working his way back from his injury last year. Michael was asked why he thinks the injury happened on what appeared to be a fairly routine play week 15 against the Broncos. Here's what Parsons said.
8: It's hard to really think. I could just think of it was just accumulative things within my body pushing through the no cam, dealing with injuries throughout the season, and I just think my body just was overloaded and which caused my knee to give out.
1: Well, he's not having much of a camp this year. He's not participating, so
3: to not come back till they don't really know, but he's definitely not playing in September because he's going to want to pop. I mean, your big thing is, did the Cowboys win? And it feels right now the Cowboys do not regret that. You can never project a guy getting injured, but
1: it feels like I said during the trade, Jerry's a deal maker, and if they signed Micah in Dallas, you were tying Jerry's hands financially because they'd paid Dak and CeeDee Lamb, and they were going to want to pay Pickens, they've got some young offensive linemen here in about 2 years. They got to pay because they're really good on the interior O line. So my take was deal makers will take swings and they'll miss, but they want to make deals. And Jerry's like, I want picks. And I would argue less than a year after this trade, or about a year after this trade, Dallas won the trade.
3: I will defend Gutekunst. You know, this was a huge swing for a franchise that never takes huge swings.
9: Right.
3: They're not the Rams. I mean, wasn't that a big knock on the Aaron Rodgers era? Like, can you guys be a little more aggressive here? You know, I mean, let's take some. And they did, and it was working. I mean, when they, before he got injured, they felt like a legitimate Super Bowl contender. And he looked awesome.
9: Yeah.
3: But like you said, the wear and tear, playing through injuries, the no camp. The no camp now with some of these linemen has been pretty, or your pass rushers or O-linemen, they tend to get hurt during the season because they need the kind of calluses and build up on their body for what is going to be asked of them in the trenches. And this, I mean, that was a devastating blow last year. And if he can't come back and return to form immediately, I might be with you. The Packers this season could get a little weird.
1: Yeah, no, I listen. Chicago, Ben Johnson in year one, there were dramatic changes to lack of sacks for Caleb Williams and late game performance. You could see the impact of Ben Johnson the very first week.
3: Yeah.
1: They just didn't. They eliminated the sacking issue in the first week. Well, now we go into year two with that. And then it's like, oh, Kyler Murray. I mean, last year the Vikings had eight different guys start at quarterback. It was insane. Well, Kyler Murray is going to be a much higher level quarterback play. And I think Detroit found this OC at Arizona. I said last year, you live in Arizona. I said during the season, how are they scoring 30 points with Jacoby Brissett and Marvin Harrison can't catch? How is Arizona scoring? Well, so now, I think there's an argument statistically that the best division in football is not the Chiefs, Chargers, Denver. It's the NFC North. And without Mike and Jeff Hafley, I think they could be a fourth place team. And I like so much about them. But I mean, you start looking at that, you open up at Minnesota. Okay, that's a pretty rough open. Now you get a couple of winnable games, but you look at that middle late schedule, man, there are some, that is rough. You start with New England, Minnesota, Rams. We both think the Saints are going to make a big jump. Here comes Josh Allen, Caleb Williams, the Texans defense, the Lions. It's a nice semi-soft start. It gets rough by about week five.
3: You know, one of the highlights for me last season was the rivalry, because for so long, what did Rodgers tell? I own the Bears. That game, the Bears beat him for the first time. Those three games, the two regular season games and the playoff game, felt made me feel like a little kid again. That was as good as the NFL had to offer last year. So I hope the Packers are just competitive, because I want that game to matter. And it mattered last year a lot.
1: Absolutely. John Middlecoff with the news.
2: Well, that's the news.
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1: Well, we've learned something over the years. 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
15: 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Who were they? What made them so notorious? How did the internet, or sometimes the algorithm, choose them? And what does a person do when they're suddenly confronted with more attention than the human psyche can handle? Take The Dress, a story that went uber viral in early 2015 in spite of being, well, kind of a boring optical illusion. A mother of the bride in Scotland took a picture of a dress she was thinking about wearing to her daughter's wedding. But she saw the dress as blue with black lace, and her daughter saw it as white with gold lace. One BuzzFeed post later, every single person on the internet was talking about the dress. But to me, The Dress is a story about the last couple of months when the internet was still sort of fun. It was shortly before the stories that spread across the internet stopped being driven by exploited millennials with useless arts degrees and started being decided by algorithms hell-bent on growing internet usership at all costs. 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With the team at Cool Zone Media, we're taking these characters' 16th minute of fame to see what their moment meant to them and what it says about us.
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1: So I think every year there's a one or two big coaching hires with established coaches like Sean Payton, a Vrabel, a Harbaugh. And then every year there's one or two coordinator hires. Everybody's like, oh, that's going to work. The big coordinator hire in the NFL that everybody's really excited about. And there are several good ones, but I think Mike McDaniel going from kind of this Svengali, this academic guy, kind of quirky guy, goes to Miami. It should be noted, Tua made a Pro Bowl. The offense was pretty darn good. I never thought Tua was a Pro Bowl quarterback. Now, over the course of time, the knock on Mike McDaniel was, you know, he didn't have a certain presence. The team, like players sort of kind of like did what they wanted to do. There are some that complained publicly that he was a little bit of a permissive parent. There wasn't enough fear. Players not only have to respect, they got to be a little fear on the coach. Like, Gronk talking about Belichick, you could tell it's like, I don't want to get in trouble. Coach Belichick's mad at me. Like, that stuff goes a long way. Respect is big. Fear's not terrible either at some level. And McDaniel didn't really have that. But Harbaugh brings that. What they were looking for offensively was take Justin Herbert creatively, sets, motions, take him to another level. And I asked Jim Harbaugh earlier today about Mike McDaniel as the new team's OC.
24: When you looked at the landscape for, I mean, offensive minds, proven, you know, football guys, there was a lot of highly qualified coaches in this hiring cycle, and Mike, the top of the list. And it's even better than I thought, and it's a better fit than I thought. And it just, it keeps getting better and better. Mike McDaniel, a gift that keeps on giving.
1: I don't think, you know, initially when it happened, I was like, oh, that's a pull. But I will say this. Why did Harbaugh leave college and choose the Chargers? Justin Herbert. When I asked Harbaugh, why did Mike McDaniel, who had multiple coordinator offers, choose the Chargers? Justin Herbert. This league, if you get the quarterback right, Bears and Caleb Williams, everything, by the way, you think Ben Johnson is taking the Bears job if they've got a stiff at quarterback? No, he's not. He's taking it because of Caleb Williams. That's the whole game in this league. Coaching matters. But in order to land the best coach, to be able to get a Vrabel, why does Vrabel go back to New England? Drake May. Go look at all these top jobs. I mean, that's why when Sean Payton took the Broncos job, I'd gone to dinner with Sean. I was shocked because I'm like, he and Russell Wilson, their personalities are the opposite. One guy is kind of rosy and optimistic. The other guy is kind of harsh and funny and smart. But I'm like, that's not going to work. That's Russell's running around. He wants his plays ran the way he designs them. This is not going to work. And then eventually he went and got his guy, Bo Nix. So that's why in this whole year, the coach matter. Yeah, it's great if you got Andy Reid. It's great if you got the coach. But if you get the star quarterback, everything in this league just goes downhill. That's why when Andrew Luck retired with Indy, they were screwed. They're like, because they were just too good, right? They're like, and they're Matt Ryan, Phillip Rivers. I thought they did a great job. I thought Chris Ballard did a great job. You're bailing water. You got a little bit of a quirky owner at the time, the late Jim Irsay. So I've always been a little forgiving for Indianapolis because right before a season, Andrew Luck's like, I'm out. Okay, good luck. I mean, how do you, if you get the coach right, that doesn't ensure anything. You get the quarterback right, it's like Buffalo gets Josh Allen right. Immediately viable merchandise, attendance, money, momentum, wins, division titles. You can, you know, player's going to last a while. Josh Allen's going to have 8 years of prime, 13 to 15 years total of playing. He may have longer than 8 years. You got to get the quarterback right. That's why McDaniel and Harbaugh are in L.A. One reason, Justin Herbert. Spanos isn't one of the richest owners. They share a stadium. L.A.'s expensive. Does your family want to move there? They don't have a ton of historic momentum. Not a lot of Super Bowl trophies, right? None. So multiple reports from 2023 and 2024. Lions OC Ben Johnson willing to wait on the head coaching job. What was he waiting for? Oh, Caleb Williams is a bad. By the way, you didn't go to Chicago because of ownership. You didn't go to Chicago because, I love the personnel. The old line. You didn't go to Chicago because their recent history. There was a million reasons not to go to Chicago. I mean, you got Green Bay's well-running division, Detroit's offensive line, and Detroit's GM. Detroit's kind of stacked. Minnesota's very competent. He's like, yeah, I'm going to take that job in that division. Why? One guy, Caleb Williams. So I thought this was interesting. Ty Dunn said something interesting. So when Matt LaFleur got the job, he was OC for the Titans and Mike Vrabel, and he went to Green Bay and got the job. So I made two calls on it. And I was told at the time, smart guy, good guy. But he hasn't illustrated a lot of presence. Okay, he, McVay, and Shanahan were together in D.C. Shanahan was the brilliant scheme guy. McVay was the presence culture guy. And LaFleur was like the nice guy. Competent guy, smart guy. But he wasn't great culture, wasn't schematically Shanahan. So it's interesting when Ty Dunn said that the front office for the Packers specifically went after fighters and tough guys during the draft because Matt doesn't kind of have that. That's not his thing. And so what's funny is all these years later, and I love LaFleur, but he has become the reputation I heard where he doesn't get guys running through the gates. He's academic. He's smart. He's thoughtful. He's liked. But here's Ty Dunn. Some thoughts on Matt LaFleur's coaching style.
0: Again and again and again, you just see a lack of will, a lack of toughness. Go back to that Denver game, right? Jordan Love gets whacked in the head and he's down. What did the teammates do? They're doing what they're told by Matt LaFleur. They're not jumping in. They're not going to get a penalty. But guess what? That is embedded into the fabric of who you are as a team. I mean, they knew if you punch the Packers in the mouth under Matt LaFleur, they're not going to punch back. I think more than personnel, Colin, more than any transactions, they need a killer instinct. And can you get that in an offseason? That's up to Matt LaFleur, how he practices day in and day out, how he leads day in and day out. Yes, the pressure should be on him completely.
1: And Ty said in the draft process, they really went after kind of tough physical guys to create sort of a different environment. And it's not really a criticism. Not everybody, like Mike Vrabel's got a physical presence. Bill Belichick was intimidating because he was so damn smart and he and Brady were dominating the league. Andy Reid uses experience and volume and knowledge. He's not too much into the power, but Andy's so smart and he's got volume. He can be intimidating. You know, Jim Harbaugh is just a big man and he's intense. And it's whereas like LaFleur or Mike McDaniel, they're just different cats. So, and then like McVay's not a huge physical presence, but if you've ever been around McVay or you've watched the speaking videos, I mean, his first press conference in LA, he's like a 30-year-old guy. He steps to the podium in Los Angeles to coach the Rams, and you're like, is he using a teleprompter? Is he? This guy's been a senator? He was just so polished. You're like, who at 30 years old stands in front of a, you know, some of these guys are still bad. So some guys just, they have a presence. Other guys don't. Some guys are academic. Some guys are... they kind of, you know, Dan Campbell's going to bite your kneecaps off. 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
2: And
0: And here's what you need to know.
3: Dan? You're up. You're up. I don't know what's going on. What's going on? Why am I hearing my mic?

0: You want winners? He went 0 for 14 picking bowl games.
1: God bless football.
0: You want hot takes? He said Patrick Mahomes would be a disaster.
1: Really?
0: You want baseball news? He doesn't even know who Kyle Tucker is.
1: Oh, okay.
0: In his personal record book, Kevin Durant hasn't won a ring yet.
1: I'm just telling you that's what he's doing.
0: You're listening to the man who made falling upwards an art form.
1: It's crazy.
0: This is Stu Gotts and Company, live.
1: 877-99 on Fox. Israel Gutierrez cannot stop laughing. Let's go to Sherman Oaks quickly here because Dan Beyer, I saw you speaking. Well, I shouldn't go to Sherman Oaks.
2: I don't know
1: Oaks.
2: If now's
1: yes.
2: the time. I don't think now's the time.
1: Yes, I saw him speaking words, trying to deliver a sports update. I just didn't hear the update. What is going on there in Sherman Oaks today, Dan?
3: He still doesn't have the words.
1: I still went there anyway.
3: Tried to tell you and talk back. You didn't take it.
1: Oh, God. So 877-99 on Fox. Mikey A is off today. It is me, Israel Gutierrez, and Taylor in studio. We think the guys out in Sherman Oaks will join us at some point. We're not 100% certain. I'm not even confident, Taylor, right now to fire off a Think About It Thursday. I don't know what to do.
2: Oh, I love Thursdays.
1: Do you?
2: Yeah. Friday's so close. We get to think about things. And every once in a while, you get to laugh.
1: Yes. Dan Beyer is very serious. He's professional. He is not happy. I see him screaming at people in Sherman Oaks. I mean, God, what I would not give to hear what the hell is that. Iowa Sam leaves and everything falls apart.
2: Yeah. I mean, who knew? Who knew we needed Iowa Sam so badly?
1: Yes. Happy football season to you, Izzy.
4: Wow. Is that today, huh?
1: Yeah. The Hall of Fame game. If you want to call it football, it is today. The Hall of Fame game is today. Taylor, do we have the ability for Bordop Ricardo to fire off the imaging for Think About It Thursday, or do I have to rely on Sherman Oaks?
5: So Chris Perfitt has to play it, but he knows that it's coming. So
1: okay. But is anything working over there? I mean,
2: wow. We're back, baby.
1: Look at that.
2: Or not.
1: All right, Chris, give it to me. Let's think about it on a Thursday here. Give me the open, please.
0: You know that segment, Talk About It Tuesday on Hoffman, Crowder, and Solero? This is like
6: this
0: that.
6: This is like that.
0: But bigger. And better. And 48 hours later, this is Think About It Thursday.
1: All right, we do this segment every single week on a Thursday. Why it's called Think About It Thursday. It is Taylor's attempt to counter-program a local showdown here in Miami. Hockman, Solero, and Crowder. So what are we thinking about today, Taylor?
5: So Spider-Man Brand New Day is out, and if you didn't see the last movie, the premise is after Doctor Strange casts a spell, the entire world forgets that Peter Parker is Spider-Man.
1: Right.
5: So that brings us to today's Think About It Thursday. If you could erase one moment from all of sports history,
1: wow,
5: and make everyone forget it ever happened,
1: right,
5: what would it be?
1: So you're erasing one moment in sports history. I think the listeners would be in on this. 877-99 on Fox. That is 877-99 on Fox. If the phones are working out in Sherman Oaks, we're not sure. So we're erasing one moment in sports history. It completely goes away. Is that what you're saying?
2: Yes, that's what he's saying.
1: All right.
2: Nobody has ever remembered it happened. It just goes away. Now, this isn't a follow-up question. This is just just trying to make it a little bit more understandable.
1: Sure.
2: So most people would think it would be something that would benefit you and your favorite team.
1: Sure.
2: So mostly it would be, I would go to a place where, hey, if said rival was never as good as they could be, if I could take away one thing to make that rival not be as good as they were, then I would do that because it would help my team.
1: All right.
2: Right?
1: Yes. Yes. Can I erase the Jets? All of it?
5: You can erase the moment you became a Jets fan.
1: I don't want to do that. That was a good moment for me.
5: Yeah, but if you erase the moment you became a Jets fan, that then erases whatever it is, 50 years of Jets heartbreak.
1: So I erased the day my dad took me and my brother to our first football game, Shea Stadium. Joe Walton was the coach. Richard Todd was the quarterback. Wesley Walker. They were just good enough to suck this kid in.
5: So you erase a very positive memory when you're doing it. It's kind of, you lose the battle, but then you win the war.
1: All right. But does my dad take me to my first Giants game with my brother? Where, like, how does that work?
4: Well, we're not rewriting history.
1: Okay.
4: We're simply
1: just erasing.
4: Eliminating a portion of history.
1: I'd like to know, if I erase one part of my history, like, what do I get in exchange
5: That's
1: for
5: That's the thing about erasing history. You never know what web you're going to pull on.
4: Okay. All right, so here is...
1: is that the thing, huh?
4: Here's one example. I'm going to throw this out as an example, but it's not going to be my answer. Not that we have to limit ourselves to one answer.
1: Okay.
4: I would like to erase the moment that the Patriots drafted Tom Brady.
1: Wow.
4: I wish that had never happened, which I'm assuming
1: you're
4: that
1: not
4: means,
1: alone. Yes.
4: I'm assuming that means somebody else drafted Tom Brady, but, you know, there's no way he could have recreated what he did with Bill Belichick somewhere else necessarily.
1: Well, he went in the fifth or sixth round, right?
4: You're right. Sixth round.
1: So there's no guarantee. All those teams had passed on him five or six times at that point.
4: Right.
1: There's no guarantee he gets drafted.
4: Right. And if he doesn't get drafted, man, he either becomes the greatest undrafted player in all of sports history, or more than likely, he just kind of falls through the cracks.
1: Right.
4: Never becomes much of anything, and maybe just maybe my Miami Dolphins have some level of success during the Tom Brady era.
1: There are many fan bases who I'm certain would like to erase that as well. Everyone in the AFC East, the Falcons.
4: Exactly. That's probably very high up on the list. Like, or you could go with a single moment. You could say, and see a theme developing here for me, if the Tuck rule situation never happened.
1: Right.
4: Right? That's if the Raiders go ahead and somehow win that game, maybe the Patriots don't even keep Tom Brady as their starter. Maybe they're looking somewhere else for their starter. And maybe that dynasty doesn't ruin my entire fandom when it comes to football.
1: Because Brady replaced Bledsoe. So you're saying maybe it's just Bledsoe.
4: Maybe they go back to Bledsoe. Maybe they look for, you know, somebody they draft in the first round as opposed to a sixth rounder as their next big quarterback.
1: Yes.
5: So what you guys are doing, I think, are two different games. Hmm. You guys are playing, let me rewrite history.
1: Yeah.
5: You're just forgetting a moment.
4: Right, but if I forget, if that moment...
5: If you forget that the Patriots drafted Tom Brady, then you're just forgetting everything about the Patriots during the Tom Brady era.
4: Right, so as a result of erasing that one moment.
5: Somebody isn't becoming a new champion then.
4: But it would have to.
5: You're just forgetting...
1: By extension, if Brady never makes it to the NFL and you erase...
5: You're just forgetting the years that Tom Brady won in New England.
1: Doesn't seem like a big enough payoff. I mean,
4: All right, so Taylor, give me an example.
1: But it stands to reason if Brady's not drafted, then six other teams, or maybe one other team, who knows?
5: But Brady still gets drafted.
1: Right.
5: Everybody just forgets about Tom Brady's existence. That's the difference.
1: Okay.
5: Like mine, for instance.
4: Okay.
1: Yes.
5: 2004. I want to forget Red Sox-Yankees Game 7 where the Red Sox complete the 3-0
1: comeback. You just want to forget it.
5: Comeback.
1: It still happened. You just want to forget it.
5: It still happens. You're just...
4: So you're erasing it from your memory. Correct. You're not erasing the moment from sports history, which is the line I'm reading right here.
1: Yes, totally different game and very confusing.
5: Yep, you're erasing it from sports history.
1: Okay. Well, I don't want to erase the day my dad took me to my first football game, Shea Stadium. I mean, I don't want to erase that day. It was a great day. I enjoyed that day.
4: I think Dan Byer wants to erase the opening of the show.
1: Can he talk now?
4: No.
1: Let's test it.
6: That was going to be my joke.
1: Wow.
4: Me and you.
6: Now I don't even have anything to contribute.
1: you were going to erase the last 9 minutes of your life?
6: At least 60 seconds of it.
5: Like, for instance, in this game, Dan Byer is a Seahawks fan.
4: Mm-hmm.
5: He probably wishes he could erase the Malcolm Butler interception game. That game still happens. He just forgets the moment.
1: Yeah, but what's the point of erasing it if it still happens?
4: Somebody's going to remind you it happened.
5: No,
4: there's video somewhere.
5: Everybody forgets it.
1: Okay.
4: But it still happens. They just forgot it. So we're playing a game of
5: you guys have Spider-Man.
6: I think it's Bill Buckner. I think it's Bill Buckner on this. The Mets can win the World Series, but we forget Buckner makes the gaffe and lets the ball go through his legs.
1: Yes.
6: I think that's
1: one of my greatest memories in the history of sports. I mean,
6: but you would be fine as a Mets fan. It's just that Buckner as the Red Sox became the focal point of it, right?
5: Dan is playing this game the right way because
1: he saw Spider-Man.
5: In that same vein, Dan,
1: Yeah.
5: Cubs fans wish they could erase the Steve Bartman memory. I
2: oh
5: bet.
2: Man,
6: sure,
2: I would remind them so much.
5: But
2: I would
5: you forgot.
2: Yeah, but I could. I have my brain would work so hard to remember that that I would overcome this hurdle.
1: You would try to jar back into their memories.
2: I'd be like, Moises, don't you remember what happened, man? Come on.
1: But I don't remember. No, you do.
2: I would like to forget that on my Florida Gator championship football teams. I would like to forget that Aaron Hernandez killed somebody and that Urban Meyer was the coach.
1: Interesting.
5: That is a good one. Now you're playing the game.
1: Okay? Now you've seen Spider-Man. Let's go out to Jim. He's in Montana today. Jim, go ahead. You're on Fox Sports Radio.
7: Hello. I would like to forget the 85 Chicago Bears. I want to forget the Bears shuffle. I want to forget Jim McMahon. Buddy Ryan, all of them. Forget them.
1: Packer fan or what's going on?
7: Absolutely not. Viking fan.
1: Ah, okay. All right. Wow. Makes sense. Erasing the 85 Bears. One of the great teams. Thank you for the call, Jim. We appreciate it. One of the great teams in NFL history.
5: Jim's playing the game the right way.
1: He saw Spider-Man.
2: I think all of Argentina would love if people forgot the Diego Maradona hand of God goal. Because then their winning of that World Cup seems so much more legitimate, right? Yes. They didn't beat England by, you know, slapping the ball into the net.
1: So I was going to erase Kevin Durant deciding to go to Golden State, but I'm just erasing it from my memory. Nothing happened. He doesn't stay in Oklahoma City.
5: Correct.
1: He still goes to Golden State.
5: But nobody remembers.
1: Right, I'm not playing the game.
2: They don't remember how he got there, but he's there.
1: Spider-Man.
2: Like, I swear to God, last year he was in Oklahoma City. What happened, everybody?
1: Spider-Man. Let's go to Alan in New Mexico today. Alan, go ahead. You're on Fox Sports Radio.
8: Yeah, my biggest thing is I would love to erase the fact that Jimmy Johnson got released from the Cowboys after two Super Bowls, could have gone for the three-peat, and just... That's the biggest one I could ever think of.
1: All right, but you still won one with Barry Switzer. I mean,
2: and you'd be very confused.
8: We could have three-peated.
1: Yeah, yes. You could have, right.
2: But again, you'd still be very confused because you went to sleep and Jimmy Johnson was the coach and you woke up and nothing changed. But hey, now we've got Barry Switzer on the sideline.
1: Let's go to Sherman Oaks. What do you have, Dan?
6: I want to eliminate more anguish. Scott Norwood and the Bills missing that field goal against the Giants.
5: Wow, wide right.
6: Yes.
5: Right.
6: I mean, they lost four straight Super Bowls. That's bad enough. I feel he gets 90% of it, even though they were blown out, you know, by the Cowboys and Washington in Super Bowl 26.
1: He deserves it. I mean, chip shot.
5: I got to tell you, nobody's playing this game better than Dan Beyer right now because that was one that I wrote down. Huh. Also, Michigan basketball fans wanting to erase the Chris Webber timeout moment.
2: Oh, yeah. Mm. I mean, go ahead and win your championship and stop having to blame Chris Webber for that timeout. I love that one. I would like to...
1: It was his fault.
2: Yeah, but it's so much more pleasant to remember your championship and not them losing the championship because of... No, I'm thinking of it from a North Carolina fan.
1: I get more pleasure out of blaming guys for not winning a championship.
2: I would like to erase the 1995 NCAA National Championship game between the Florida Gators and the Nebraska Cornhuskers.
1: Yeah.
2: Because the Nebraska Cornhuskers absolutely, I mean, it was just a beatdown. Mm-hmm. And then the next year, the Gators won a championship.
1: Yes.
2: So if I can forget the terrible game and just remember the championship that they actually won, I think that makes my fandom a little bit better.
1: All right, George, Shane, Neil, Matt, the phone lines are loaded, Izzy.
5: You're welcome.
1: I'm not even certain what the topic is.
2: And guys, thinking on this Thursday.
6: Here's a bonus.
1: Everyone.
6: Here's a bonus.
1: Go ahead.
6: You have no idea what I said at the top of the hour, so it's a tease when I give you the update in 10 minutes of what's happening today. So there's even more suspense of what's coming
1: Unbelievable.
6: Up.
1: Who were you yelling at in there? Who? Name names.
6: It was no one's fault. It was no one's fault.
1: All right, everyone on hold. Stay right there because I promise you all we're doing today is taking phone calls.

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1: You've been waiting and waiting.
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1: For some of this.
3: 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Looking, fires toward the end zone. That ball is going to be caught for the touchdown.
1: Do you like that? 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
7: We are thinking about it on a Thursday.
8: Taylor's really got him cooking.
7: Yeah. Well, I got to be honest. Taylor keeps moving the goalposts.
9: No.
7: I
9: mean, that's not what I'm doing. You're going to still be figuring it out on a Friday.
8: Yeah. The goalpost is staying still.
7: Right.
8: It's just really windy, and a lot of us are missing. Just missing the goalpost.
7: All right. We have a ton of calls. Matt, Manuel, George, Shane, Neil, Lance. Everyone stay right there.
9: You're welcome.
8: let's try this again.
7: What level of confidence do you have right now, Izzy, as I throw it out to Sherman Oaks to Dan Beyer for an update?
8: I see a smile on Dan's face. Right. I'm at 99% confidence.
7: All right. I'm at, not quite that high. Let's try it regardless. We have to. Oh, no. He's talking. No words.
10: Just kidding. That was a joke. That was a joke only for you guys.
7: Gotcha.
10: The listener didn't get it, but that was only for you guys.
7: We'll get to your calls in a second here. Dan has his first sports update of the show.
10: I was so excited to say football is back. Hall of Fame game tonight. Cardinals and Panthers, Canton, Ohio, 8 o'clock Eastern time kick. Bunch of news in the NFL as the Colts and running back Jonathan Taylor agreed to terms on a two-year extension worth $44 million. Deal could be worth up to $47 million with $39 million guaranteed. Baker Mayfield did not get his extension from the Buccaneers. We heard Baker's thoughts earlier in camp. Today, GM Jason Light was asked if they think Baker is a franchise quarterback.
11: Well, I'm not going to get in specifics about the contract and all that stuff, but yeah, we do think he is, and we love Baker. Our feelings for Baker haven't changed.
10: Light also said the team has no plans on trading defensive lineman Vita Vea, who has requested a trade. North Carolina defensive coordinator Steve Belichick not with the team and on medical leave. Head coach and Steve's father, Bill Belichick, wouldn't confirm if Steve would be back for the season opener August 29th against TCU. Reds just dropped the A's 6-5. Angels on top of the Orioles in the ninth, 4-1. Mets lead the Guardians 9-5. That's in the seventh inning. Brewers and Pirates tied up at 2 apiece in the fifth in Milwaukee. Vinny Jr. signed a new 6-year deal with Real Madrid, now under contract through 2032. Bo Hostler leads the Wyndham Championship at 9-under par in the final event of the regular season of the PGA Tour. Stu, back to you.
7: Thank you, Dan. Glad to see your mic is working. Glad to hear your mic is working. Taylor is now claiming that you're not just erasing this from your memory, it's from everyone's memory. Is that correct, Taylor?
9: Yeah, that's what happened in Spider-Man. Trying to fill you guys in.
7: I haven't seen it. Why would I see it after your glowing review? I mean, you said it was terrible.
9: No, I said it was a great movie. I just said I was confused at certain points because Spider-Man's my guy.
7: Right.
9: And I don't know who some of the ancillary characters are.
7: All right, well, you were confused watching the movie and we're confused discussing this topic.
9: Let me give you guys another example.
7: Okay.
9: So I'm a Carolina fan. 2016, Villanova wins on the buzzer beater. Chris Jenkins hits the buzzer beater shot in the national championship game.
7: Yes, yep.
9: I'm going to erase the last 4.7 seconds from that game.
7: Mm-hmm.
9: So I don't remember Chris Jenkins' buzzer beater. I'm not changing the outcome of the game.
7: You can't.
9: But when people go back and think of the 2016 national championship, they'll be like, huh, we remember it was tied, and then that was it.
7: Okay. But you don't know what happens.
8: I mean, and then we're all just okay with it, and we just move on to the next topic.
7: What he's saying is he would rather not know what's going to happen than have that heartbreaking moment.
8: Okay. Collective amnesia.
7: Now I'm playing the game, Taylor.
9: If you open up the record books right there in 2016, there's just going to be a question mark.
7: Yes.
9: It was tied, North Carolina, Villanova, and then something happened the last 4.7 seconds.
8: Okay, I've got one.
7: All right.
8: I've got one that would make me feel better as a fan of the Miami Dolphins.
7: Just forgetting it all together.
8: No, no.
7: Okay. All right.
8: That would not make me a fan.
7: Okay.
8: I would like to forget Dan Marino's final NFL game, in which he lost 62-7 in an AFC divisional playoff to the Jacksonville Jaguars. I would just like to believe that his career ended, whatever the heck happened at that regular season finale.
7: Right. Not the way to go out.
8: And he didn't embarrass himself.
9: Now you're playing the game.
7: There we go. So are you going to be the judge? Yes.
10: They beat the Seahawks in the wild card game before that. So that would have been the last win. Yeah.
8: Yes. I would have been very confused as to why he didn't have another game after winning a playoff game. But I wouldn't have that sadness in
7: my life. Izzy's mind, he would have went out on top. I mean,
8: exactly.
9: Now you guys are playing the game.
7: So you're going to judge? You're going to simply tell people you're playing the game?
8: Yeah.
7: Okay.
8: All right. Well, let's try a call then.
7: Dan, you're not at all confused by this. You get it. You saw Spider-Man.
10: Yeah, I kind of... I did not see Spider-Man. I'm not a movie guy. But I will say, Balogun red card. Just everything about it. Like, okay, maybe the U.S. gets crushed by Belgium, whatever. Balogun red card, a recent history of... Now I just kind of wish it never happened.
7: So some people are telling me that I should erase from my memory, everyone's memory, the butt fumble. But it brought so much joy to so many people, including myself, that I don't want to erase it from my memory. Is that fair?
8: It is. I mean, I don't know that what kind of Jets fan that makes you, but that just makes you somebody who's more, who likes your job, what you do, more than your fandom of the Jets.
7: It makes me a Jet fan that is so depressed because his team has been so lousy for so long, they've never been good, that I'll take the funny moments. I mean, that's it.
9: If I was a Jets fan, the moment I would want to erase is Fireman Ed becoming our spokesman team fan. Such a gimmick.
8: It's a little jarring to me to hear you talk about the Jets as ours and us because I have been established. It's been established, obviously, Stu Gatz is a Jets fan. Mikey A is a Jets fan. I feel like you've been holding back because you don't want to say that you are. But I was talking to you about this even yesterday, and I was like, really? Yeah.
9: So I just disassociated from the New York Jets.
8: You erased them from your memory,
9: yeah,
8: maybe.
9: Yeah, exactly.
7: Mm-hmm. Who are you a fan of, football-wise, NFL-wise?
9: Whatever team Matt Collins is on. So right now it's the Patriots.
7: What if he became a Jet?
9: I would be a Jets fan.
7: Well,
8: again.
7: God, I hope that happens. Just so you could feel my pain. And then you would know why I don't want to erase the butt fumble from my memory. Let's take some calls here. 877-99 on Fox. Let's go out to Matt, who's in Michigan today. Matt, go ahead. You're on Fox Sports Radio.
1: Hey, good afternoon, Stu, fellas. Thanks for taking the call. All right, so first one, erasing the fact that Pete Rose was caught gambling, then he would have been voted in by the writers before he died. That would rewrite history properly. Number two, now you talk about it, is erasing Michael Jordan's sabbatical to the Barons.
7: Thank you.
1: He would have had six.
7: Elijah Wan never won two. Jordan won eight consecutive titles. Yeah, I'm with you on that.
8: That one's tricky. He's playing the game well, right, Taylor?
9: That is how you play the game well, because if you forget that Michael Jordan had those 2 years, you would just have that six run of titles. And also the Pete Rose one is right, because while I said you can't really rewrite history, what would happen in Matt's scenario here is Pete Rose would, everybody would forget that he got caught gambling.
7: Yes.
9: And then the writers would be like, wait, why isn't Pete Rose in the Hall of Fame? And then the writers wouldn't have that memory that he got caught gambling. So they would just look at his numbers and be like, obviously this guy's you could do the steroids guy getting caught.
7: He'd be a first ballot guy though.
9: Yes.
7: The writers wouldn't need a reminder. There was no gambling. They don't remember it. He'd be a first ballot Hall of Famer. He's the hit king.
9: If somebody chose forgetting Barry Bonds got caught with steroids, Barry Bonds becomes a unanimous Hall of Famer.
7: The greatest player ever. He still is in my personal record book. Yes, Dan.
10: Chris Perfett, our technical producer, I know this hits home in Detroit, had a really good nomination. Chris?
3: Yeah. Okay. I don't want to erase the man entirely because he seems like a good guy, but I would like to erase Jim Joyce being involved in the Galarraga perfect game.
7: That's a great one.
3: Because then the Tigers would have a perfect game in their history, Jim Joyce wouldn't get all of the hell that he got. And we wouldn't.
7: Yeah, I don't care so much about the perfect game. I care about the hell that Jim Joyce got for ruining that perfect game. Yeah,
10: still wouldn't be a perfect game under this scenario. It's just that Jim Joyce wouldn't have.
3: It might be a perfect game. Maybe someone else.
10: Not under Taylor's rules. Not under Taylor's version.
7: They play in the game, Taylor? I mean,
9: he's not really playing the game. No, he was playing the game, and then he wasn't playing.
12: It would be the strangest perfect game ever, because it would just be 26 outs. Yeah, and you're like, what happened to 27 outs? Doesn't matter. Game was called.
9: I think he would get credit, because the only outs that we could remember in this scenario for Chris is Galarraga with a 26-out perfect game.
7: All right, I just want to make sure I'm playing the game correctly. So with Jordan, in that example, so we just assume after winning three straight, he takes 2 years off. If we erase that from the memory, we just assume that Jordan won the next two because he's Jordan, right?
12: I don't think that's how that works. We're going to have to erase those 2 years entirely from our memory and just assume that the NBA just took a sabbatical, started up again in 96.
7: Yeah, but then... you're bookending it with this. Jordan winning three straight and then Jordan winning three straight. So you would assume in the middle there, the part that we're erasing, not remembering, he would... Well, no, I'm not playing the game.
9: Well, his wish was we forget Jordan played baseball. His wish was when we forget 2 years of everything that happened.
12: Okay. Right. It's just like, oh, did Jordan get hurt? Specific, maybe. Yep. Did he just stop playing? Maybe. Just forget that he played baseball, and that was the reason why.
7: He's playing the game.
10: So then do we say, like, Olajuwon's an underachiever because of the championships that happened during those years?
12: I think that might be, I don't know. I might be taking it too far.
7: Yeah, changing history.
12: I've got one. Another one. I would like to erase November 2009, the incident where Tiger Woods crashes his SUV into the tree and fire hydrant and then exposes everything else from his personal life as a result. The reason why is because, I mean, I loved Tiger Woods as much as anybody else.
7: Yes.
12: And I don't like that his decline starts with that, right? With controversy, with some, and then come all the injuries. I would rather just a regular, oh, he got injured because he was so good. Oh, okay, he's not as good as he used to be. That's fine. But now when you think of Tiger Woods, it's, oh, man, that really happened. And for some reason, that sort of seemed to signal his decline. And then he just does the dumb things like, you know, the painkillers and all that stuff. But I think erasing that incident would just help me be a better fan of Tiger Woods.
7: Okay, that's fair. But sometimes erasing the pain doesn't make the next accomplishment feel that much better. He did come back and win a Masters with his kids watching. It's like someone brought up Bartman, right, in that first segment. I think you have to go through some of those, and the Cubs certainly have, for the winning to feel that much better.
12: But if he was just, because he went through the injuries, right? We kind of combine those two and assign his downfall that the injuries happened after that as that incident being the reason. No, I would just rather have believe, oh, he got hurt, and then he had this great comeback. That still allows me to be a big Tiger fan.
10: I kind of want to meet Izzy halfway on this. Can we just erase the dorky phone call to the president on the most recent arrest? Just that, like, 2 seconds of, not so political, crazy, but he just sounded like such a dork. Like, I was just on the phone with the president. Like, just erase that.
7: I want to say, yes, we could do it, but that's up to Taylor. So.
9: True. playing the game the right way.
7: Let's go out to George in Fort Lauderdale. George, go ahead. You're on Fox Sports Radio.
13: I'd like to erase that ref, Terry Porter, that dirty rat bastard.
7: You know what he's talking about?
12: Yeah.
10: Great call. I thought it was a proper call. Yeah.
7: Let's first find out, Taylor, from Taylor, if he's playing the game.
9: He's playing the game the right way.
12: So if they just win on a last second situation or whatever without that flag, you don't blame the referees for Miami's loss there. You feel a little bit better about that.
9: Correct.
7: Yeah. All right. Thank you for the call, George. Let's go to Manuel from Texas. Go ahead.
14: Yes, I don't know if this counts or not, but I would like to erase Tom Thibodeau, leave it in Derrick Rose, to him during his ACL. I was sure we were going to beat the Heat that year.
7: So if you erase that memory, you are still left wondering why Derrick Rose
12: took a year off.
7: Yes. Am I playing the game?
12: And then came back less explosive.
9: Now you're playing the game the right way, because you would just see box scores of Derrick Rose in that series, and it would say DNP next to it.
7: And you'd be like, what happened?
9: You would have no recollection that Derrick Rose's career got derailed because of ACL injuries.
12: And then after his full year off, he's like, why isn't he jumping as high? What happened to this guy? Yeah.
9: To be fair to Manuel, what I think happened there is when he called in, he was playing one game, and then as he was waiting, he was realizing that the game he was trying to play was a different game.
7: Yes.
9: Because you could hear it in his initial saying of, I think I'm playing the game
12: I blame myself.
7: He made the pivot, right? Yeah. So
9: he was playing the way you were playing earlier.
7: Exactly. Right, but then he figured it out, right? Is that what you're saying?
9: Correct.
7: Extra points for that?
9: I'll give him a bonus point.
12: Can I ask Dan a follow-up question? It seems to be my specialty.
7: Yeah.
12: I never understand when people say they're not a movie guy. Do you just not have the patience for movies? Do you not think that they're very good? Because if you're not, are you not a TV guy at all?
15: Yeah. Like, I don't get into the art of it. I don't get into the time length of it as well. I'd rather watch four, like, sitcoms in a row than watch, like, a two-hour movie. If that seems, maybe it's an attention span thing. I don't go to the movies. I don't, none of that.
12: But so, what about those sitcoms where they have a to be continued?
15: Yeah.
12: And then it's like a full hour, maybe three episodes in a row.
15: Sure.
12: It's kind of like a movie.
15: Kind of. Yeah, kind of. But as long as it's not a three-parter, then we're good. But
12: I still don't fully understand it, but okay.
7: Well, I used to be a movie guy. I no longer am. No, priority shift. I mean, I got things to do.
12: I don't go to movies very often, but I very much enjoy a good movie. You tell me a movie's, 95% on Rotten Tomatoes, I'm going to, once it starts streaming, I'm going to watch that thing.
15: If I see a movie on Netflix that says 2 hours, 35 minutes, already eliminated. It's got to be under two hours for me to be like, all right, let's dive in.
12: It's bad, but some of the best movies were epic and really long.
7: Go ahead, Taylor.
9: Yeah, but to Dan's point, if I see a movie that's 2.5 hours, I'm like, no way. But then if I see Toledo versus Northern Illinois.
7: 7 hours.
9: I'm like, yep, here we go.
7: Injected in my veins.
9: Here's some action tonight.
7: Some action.
12: Give me a 5 overtime college basketball game. I think I'm in.
15: Especially if a fan's calling the plays now. Then I'm totally locked in. Wow.
7: Listen, I don't want to change the game. I'm not trying to change the game. Is there a movie, Dan Beyer, that you would like to erase from your memory? A movie that you've seen that you wish you hadn't seen?
12: Oh, God. That's a good one.
7: Yes.
15: I saw Down Periscope in the theaters. And that could have been like the point of demarcation where it's like, no more of this. No more taking a whim. Maybe it's good. Maybe it's bad. Don't remember anything of it. I just didn't think it was a great movie.
12: I saw Darkman.
7: That
12: was terrible.
7: I've never even heard of it.
12: Yeah, it's a 1990 movie. Just awful.
7: What's it about?
12: I don't know. Is that a superhero? Somebody named Darkman who saved the day. I don't even remember. I'd like to forget it.
7: You've already erased it from your memory.
12: But yet somehow I remember watching it.
7: Wow.
12: It literally was the first one that came to mind.
9: Liam Neeson's in it.
12: Yeah.
7: Huh. What does that mean? Let's go to Mike from Austin. Mike, go ahead. You are on Fox Sports Radio.
16: Yeah, I'm not gonna forget how the Atlanta Braves lost the '96 World Series.
12: Oh, that was that play at the plate?
16: Yankees. No, this all of it after Game 2, mostly.
7: Okay. Mm. Just erase it. But you got to the World Series. But I guess if you erase it, then you never know what happens,
12: no,
7: right?
12: How they lost.
7: How they lost.
12: You want to know that they lost. That's okay. But how they lost.
7: Why not erase the entire thing? That way, you don't know if they won or lost, which is better than lose it.
12: Yeah, it'd be like, why in the record books do they not show a world champion in 1996? I don't know. Let's just keep going. Spider-Man.
7: Let's go to JR from Wichita. JR, go ahead. I'm laughing because I have a feeling I know where he's going. Go ahead.
17: Yeah, I just want to forget the last 20 minutes of this show, man.
7: Thank you.
12: The last 20 minutes, but when you called in, you want to remember that part.
7: Yes, that's a funny joke, though. Let's go to Shane in Colorado today. Shane, go ahead. You're on Fox Sports Radio.
18: Hey, boys. Thanks for the call. Thanks for taking my call. I initially went with the Malice in the Palace, but now that I understand how you guys are playing, the moment I would want to erase is the Tuck Rule, when Woodson forced that fumble on Tom Brady, and then all of a sudden that Tuck Rule ruined games.
7: Right.
18: And so they stopped.
7: I never want to erase the Malice in the Palace from my memory, because if I erase that, I'm erasing the moment that Jamal Tinsley came out on the court to fight someone with a broom.
12: I do like the Tuck Rule thing, because a lot, especially, Patriots fans just want people to forget about that, because people will say, well, if that rule or that, loophole didn't exist and they lose that game, then maybe the whole dynasty doesn't exist. And I understand that where people are just going to be upset. No. We were great for years. Forget that Tuck Rule. Even if we don't win that game, we would have won, multiple Super Bowls.
7: But the Patriots still win that game. And aren't you left confused as to how they won the game?
12: Well, I mean, I guess in...
7: Or you don't care. We just won the game.
12: In the end, you don't... Maybe it's just that play that disappears. You forget it altogether. You just see the final score. Okay, hey, I remember we won that game.
7: Yeah. Taylor, are we playing the game or...
9: That was playing the game the right way.
7: It makes me feel good when he says that. Mm. It's odd.
12: Except for that one guy who said, the last 20 minutes of the show he'd like to forget. That doesn't make me feel good.
7: Why are you? I took that call purposely.
12: But we're taking all the calls.
7: Yes.
15: Like Super Bowl.
7: Let's go to a.
15: Super Bowl 25, though, if we don't have the tuck rule, we're just remembering how good Adam Vinatieri's kicks were in that game, which I'm totally fine with because he was kicking field goals in an absolute blizzard and was nailing them.
7: All right, Matt in Texas, stay right there. 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Some open phone lines, 877-99 on Fox. 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
1: We're talking about peacocks.
2: A peacock is specifically the male. The peahen is the female. They are not native to the United States, although they thrive in coastal, warmish areas.
1: So when you see that thing fully displayed, when that peacock wants to have a little good time with a peahen, that thing may go 5 to 7 feet in every direction.
2: That's the whole point of those feathers. Again, the peacocks will use it to try to ward off or intimidate trespassers in their territory, but for the most part, the whole thing is to impress the peahens.
1: And they will shake those feathers, and the shaking isn't just like, hey, look how pretty. Mm-hmm. Science has discovered semi-recently those vibrations are in lockstep with the peafowl's head feathers that they used to think were just for show, but mm-hmm. now they realize they vibrate at the same intensity and that they can actually, you know, sort of feel when those tail feathers are vibrating in their direction through their head feathers.
0: For the entire peacock episode and everything else in the Stuff You Should Know universe, open the free iHeart app, search Stuff, and listen now.
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0: get back to your calls here in just a second. 877-99 on Fox. I'm very excited, Izzy. Hall of Fame game tonight. And since JR in Wichita did not like the last 20 minutes of this show, which we enjoyed thoroughly, I think Taylor has something for JR in Wichita because clearly he wants us to do a different show. So with that being said, Hall of Fame game tonight. Taylor has your keys to the game.
1: Here are my keys to the game for tonight's preseason Hall of Fame game that sees the Panthers as a 1.5-point favorite. As Kenny Pickett suits up for Carolina against Carson Beck in Arizona. My three keys to the game tonight, got to establish the run. It's all going to be about ball security, got to protect that football. And then a lot of roster spots are up for grabs, so I'll be keeping track of who wants it more?
0: Ah.
1: Stu Gotts, back to you.
0: Thank you, Taylor. We appreciate it. Kenny Pickett's a Carolina Panther, huh?
1: Yeah.
0: He's providing his own sound effects.
2: What was that? It sounded more like an elephant.
0: Let's go out to, where am I? Oh, there's so many calls. I don't know what to do. Let's go out to Matt in Texas. Matt, go ahead. You're on Fox Sports Radio.
3: Hey, sir. Yeah, thanks for taking my call. I was going to say the Tuck rule, but I got taken. So I'm going to go with Mark Davis picking Josh McDaniels over Derek Carr and completely ruining our chances and the best team we had in a while.
0: Right. So you want to erase that from your memory, Josh McDaniels?
3: I need to erase that. It hurts.
0: All right. It hurts. Taylor, is he playing the game?
1: He's playing the game the right way because every time his team's drafting, he doesn't have to have it in the back of his mind. Are we going to make that same mistake again?
2: I've got one in that same vein, and it's actually from Ricardo, where he said, I wish I could forget that Drew Brees was a physical away from signing with the Dolphins.
0: Yep.
2: It would take out the sting of watching him win so much.
0: Yes.
2: That is a great one, Ricardo.
0: The Dolphins had a choice. It was Nick Saban as the head coach. It was Dante Culpepper. And Dr. Cannell misdiagnosed Drew Brees.
2: I don't know why I didn't let Ricardo say that for himself. He's got a voice, but full credit.
0: Can you imagine? Saban would still be the head coach of the Dolphins, perhaps.
2: Well, no.
0: We're just erasing it, right? I can't change history. I'm sorry. I'm not playing the game. Haven't seen Spider-Man yet. I'm getting to it.
2: I feel like Dwight from Kentucky has been on hold for a while. Should we go to Dwight from Kentucky?
0: Thank you, Izzy. I forgot. Dwight, go ahead.
4: Hey, how y'all doing, man?
0: Hey, Dwight.
2: Good, thanks.
4: Hey, I want to go to the movies real quick, and then I got my sports ones next. But to the movies, the movie you said you wish you could have forgot you ever watched and never had watched. Well, now, my movie is any movie that plays on Tubi. I wish I had never watched it. I don't care what it is. If it's on Tubi, I shouldn't have watched it. Okay.
0: That's fair.
4: Second, I want to forget UK and Duke, 1992, when Chrissy Leighton stuck on our UK player. Then, to add insult to injury, the man turned around and hit a turnaround jumper at the buzzer to beat us in the NCAA tournament. So I want to forget that, too.
0: Yeah, right. I never want to forget that. And I don't like Duke, but it was just one of the great sports moments in the history of sports. It really was.
2: If you forget that, Dwight, you'd be like, why does everybody hate Christian Laettner so much? Just because he beat us? Whatever.
0: And you really be wondering how he made the dream team. I mean, Izzy was swinging on something. I was trying to bring it to basketball for you.
2: Yeah, no, again, you're not really playing the game right because he still would have won the championship.
0: Damn!
2: You just don't remember that he did it by stepping on somebody and then hitting the buzzer beater.
0: I get it. I want to say I get it, but I don't. Let's go to Eric in Oregon. Eric, go ahead. You're on Fox Sports Radio.
5: Well, I don't know if I'm playing the game the right way.
2: Nobody does.
0: No one does.
2: Nobody
0: That's the
2: does.
0: Point. Yes.
5: I want to forget the Jalen Hurts fumble 6 in Super Bowl 50.
2: Wow. Yeah. Was that the second quarter one?
5: He's in 8 years.
2: That was linebacker Nick Bolton. That's right. Yeah. You just go ahead and lose a Super Bowl. Don't lose it that way, right?
0: You don't want to know how you lost is essentially what he's saying. Yeah.
1: If I was a Philadelphia fan, the moment I would want erased from people's memory is the throwing batteries at Santa, because people always come back to that moment when they want to talk about how bad Philly fans are.
0: Yeah.
1: If you erase that moment, you're leaving some ammo out of the gun for people when they start targeting you.
0: I feel like Philly fans are proud of that moment, though.
1: No, they're not. They hate that moment. And the snowballs at Santa, they hate that one, too.
2: Yeah, you're never proud of your least, you know, like your worst moment.
0: We're talking about Philly fans.
2: Yeah, and it's still their worst moment.
0: They define themselves by their worst moments. Sorry. I mean, they egged the house of the offensive coordinator. Jesus.
1: They don't want that moment on their resume.
0: I know, but don't you guys, do you agree with this? If you don't experience the pain of the fumble six with Jalen Hurts, then the winning doesn't feel better. It, like, you have to go through some losing for the winning to feel maximum good. Is that fair?
2: I mean, yes, except like if you're Victor Wembanyama, like you're just, you don't have to suffer at all. You just win, win, win.
0: That dude's never forgetting. He's coming for everyone.
1: So, Stu, in this instance, you're saying, would the national championship North Carolina won in 2017 not feel as good if I didn't have the heartbreak in 2016?
0: I'm asking that question, yes.
1: No.
0: It would feel just as good?
1: Just as good, yes. Right.
2: Yeah, like if LeBron James wins that 2011 championship, I think he's going to be perfect. Yeah, I don't think it's going to be make 2012 any better. I think he's going to feel great in 2011 winning because that was the reason he went there.
0: Yes, Dan.
6: If there's no COVID, the Lakers championship isn't used with an asterisk. That's like very wide-ranging, but LeBron doesn't have a fake title.
0: Yeah, but I don't know if that's playing the game if there's no COVID.
6: Well,
0: there was
6: they still
0: COVID.
6: Win it.
0: You can forget about COVID. I mean,
2: you just forget about COVID, but you are confused as to why they decided to play this part of the season in October and November.
6: It was
2: Disney World inside of a bubble.
6: Decision by Adam Silver, but still.
1: Dan is right, though. If you forget about the bubble, you don't get people calling it a Mickey Mouse title for LeBron. Playing the game the right way?
0: All right, if you say so.
1: Only one that is.
0: 877-99-FOX.
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11: Caffeine can be really good for you and help a lot of things, and caffeine can be kind of bad for you.
12: It's a drug, and in its pure form, Chuck, it is a bitter-tasting crystalline powder.
11: Naturally, it's in the coffee bean and in chocolate and tea, but it's also added artificially in things like soda. Your body is enjoying the caffeine. It's blocking that adenosine. You're going to feel alert and awake. It's got that and adrenaline going, and it's rewarding you with the dopamine. I mentioned the vicious cycle, the inevitable crash,
12: right?
11: Like any stimulant drug, and you want more of it. Eventually, it's going to affect your sleep patterns. All right, how about some health benefits?
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11: They found everything from not develop Parkinson's disease to dropping your risk of various cancers.
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12: You should eat more grapefruit because grapefruit contains something called naringin or naringin, and it actually slows the removal of caffeine from your brain.
11: Okay.
12: So you enjoy its effects longer.
11: Nice.
12: Yeah.
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13: Really? Hey there, I'm Jason Alexander, and this is my dear friend, Peter Tilden.
14: Hey, Jay. By the way, the script says best friend.
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13: 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Number one, we like to argue about everything, driving, food, music.
14: No, we don't. And number two, when things annoy us or they perplex us or just don't seem to make any sense, whether it's something in the news or in our personal lives, we go, really, no, really.
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14: 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Jerry Seinfeld wondered why they refused to make the stall door go all the way to the floor in a public bathroom, but he didn't get an answer. We did, by reaching out to an expert.
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14: 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How about that?
13: Really? No, really?
14: 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And those are just a few of the things we'll explore on the Really Know Really podcast with Jason Alexander and Peter Tilden.
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6: The Cardinals and Panthers kick off the NFL preseason tonight in Canton, Ohio. It will kick off at 8 o'clock Eastern time in the Hall of Fame game. The Colts and running back Jonathan Taylor agreed to terms on a two-year extension worth $44 million. Packers running back Josh Jacobs sat out practice today with a groin injury. Buccaneers GM Jason Light said the team has no plans on trading defensive lineman Vita Vea, who has requested a trade. Light saying that they've had conversations with Vea's agent. As for Baker Mayfield, he weighed in on the non-extension by Mayfield by saying that they believe he is a franchise quarterback and also left open the opportunity of using the franchise tag on Mayfield next offseason. Angels topped the Orioles today in day baseball 4-1. Reds were 6-5 winners against the A's. Blue Jays lead the Cubs in the sixth 1-0. Mets just beat the Guardians 13-5, while the Brewers are on top of the Pirates 5-2. That one's in the seventh inning. I'm Dan Beyer.
16: Portions of the show are recorded. You want winners? He went 0 for 14 picking bowl games.
18: God bless football.
16: You want hot takes? He said Patrick Mahomes would be a disaster.
18: Really?
16: You want baseball news? He doesn't even know who Kyle Tucker is.
18: Oh, okay.
16: In his personal record book, Kevin Durant hasn't won a ring yet.
18: I'm just telling you that's what he's doing.
16: You're listening to the man who made falling upwards an art form.
18: It's crazy.
16: This is Stu Gotts and Company live.
0: 877-99 on Fox. If you're just joining us, it's a Think About It Thursday. What we've been thinking about is sports moments you would like to erase from your memory.
2: Now, it's something that we've had to think a lot about because it's not just about what sports moments you'd like to forget. We have to think about the rules of this game.
0: Mm-hmm.
2: And Taylor's the only one who's playing it right every time.
0: Yep.
2: It's because it's his game.
0: Yes.
2: And there's somebody on the line that I don't think is playing it great, but let's see what Taylor has to say.
19: Mm-hmm. I was going to suggest one, and to be honest, I don't even know if I'm playing the game the right way in this one because...
0: Okay. Wow.
19: If we forgot...
0: It's your game.
19: ...the Ben Simmons passed layup...
0: Yes.
19: Is there a chance that Ben Simmons reaches his potential because...
0: Well, now you're changing history. I mean...
19: But Ben Simmons doesn't remember that he had that terrible moment.
0: Oh, I see.
2: Right. And even if he did, the rest of us forgot, right? And so the idea was all this public pressure and all this public scrutiny is what, you know, made him become a guy who was afraid of taking shots or afraid of getting to the free throw line. So if he doesn't experience all that pressure and people just like, well, Philly just lost, not Ben Simmons' fault, then maybe he continues to have a successful career. I like that one.
0: Taylor is nodding in agreement.
19: I think I'm playing the game the right way.
0: Well, let's go to Dan Beyer. Let him decide. Dan, is Taylor playing the game correctly?
6: I think this one's a bit of a stretch, to be honest with you. I was not a big Ben Simmons fan as well. I'd never really believed in his game, but he still would stink. He still would flame out and not be the prospect we thought he could have
2: been.
6: One
2: time on Around the Horn, I think it was before he was drafted, or maybe it was early in his career, I had said that Ben Simmons is going to be just fine. He might not reach LeBron levels, but he's too talented to mess up. He's not going to become a head case and all of a sudden forget to play basketball. Holy cow, was I incorrect on that one.
0: Let's go to a guy that Izzy claims is not playing the game correctly before he even calls in. Andrew in Texas, go ahead. You're on Fox Sports Radio. Andrew. Oh, we'll never know.
2: I feel like he's there.
0: But we'll do
2: just, you? I'll just go ahead and say what was on the caller list.
0: Well, hold on. Do we want to try it again? Like, do we know if Andrew's there? Someone speak to me in my headsets, or just come on the air and say, "All right, he's gone." But Eli's still there, and Chris is still there, and Bill is still there. Correct? Yes. Someone.
2: Fundamentals.
0: All right, fundamentals. Anyway, tell us what you think Andrew was going
2: to
0: say.
2: He was going to say he would like to forget the 94 baseball strike, but it would be very confusing as to why the season just ended out of nowhere. Probably a big Montreal Expos fan and just like, what happened? Why didn't we keep playing?
6: That's what I thought was funny from the 96 scenario earlier, because the 96 season just ended and somebody could have rationale would have been like, well, 94 ended in a strike. 96 must have ended in a strike as well. But now we go and just, wiping it out as well, which would have been the flip side of what happened in 96 from the earlier caller.
0: Taylor, are they playing the game correctly?
19: Yeah. And I think another example of this would be, like, if a Montreal Expo fan said, I wish to forget Montreal Expos ever existed as a baseball team because they don't want the eventual pain of the Expos leaving. Mm-hmm. But to Stu's point, sometimes you gotta love to be able to know what it feels like to lose.
0: Yeah, now you're playing my game. Yes.
2: Yeah, you mentioned pain right there, and it actually brought up another thing I'd like to forget, how Payne Stewart passed away. Because all I ever think about is, man, it was on a private jet, and what was it, I forget what they call it when they change the air inside, the pressure inside of the plane.
0: Do I look like a pilot?
6: Just depressurize? Isn't that
2: depressurize, basically, that's it. And so he basically everybody on that plane slowly passed away, and that just gives me the heebie-jeebies every time I think about it.
0: But if you erase it from your memory, then you're just wondering where Payne Stewart is all this time.
2: No, he still have passed away. I just wouldn't know how.
0: Okay.
6: I look at this as a healing exercise. Like, as soon as Taylor, like, explained it, it's something to soften the blow. Maybe not make whatever the experience was as intense as it was. That's how I've looked at this entire exercise.
0: All right, let's go to, thank you for that, Dan. Let's go to Eli in North Carolina. Eli, go ahead.
17: What's up, guys?
0: Hey.
2: Yo.
17: Hey, something I like to forget is when Cam Newton didn't jump on that fumble in the Super Bowl, man, we got to forget that because I feel like it ruined his legacy, man. It ruined his legacy. It was great.
0: Right. So you would just rather them lose the Super Bowl and not know that Cam Newton didn't give 100% to try to win the Super Bowl?
17: Just that one play. Let's get rid of that because I love Cam Newton. Right. There's something that I could change in history that T.J. Watt hit on his elbow that ruined his career? Come on. Let's get rid of that play.
2: Yeah, T.J.'s been... He's been fine.
0: Yes.
2: The Cam Newton was so weird because it's like he's big, strong dude, played football this whole time, was really tough, and it seemed like he just didn't want to get in the mix for a fumble. It was weird.
0: Right.
19: That might be the best one we've had so far.
0: It's pretty good. Like, so just so I'm clear on how we're playing the game, you're not erasing the loss. You're erasing the way in which they lost the game. That's it, right?
2: Yeah, just easing
0: the
2: pain.
0: You still have to eat the loss, though, right?
19: You could erase just the memory of losing the game too.
0: Okay. All right. That seems to make more sense because then you're left with the unknown, which is did we win the game or not?
19: Yep.
0: you know?
19: You're playing the game the right way.
2: And then you spend the rest of time wondering, did we win that game?
0: I'm certain I am, though. 877-99 on Fox. The game seems to change with every call. Let's go out to Chris in Iowa today. Chris, go ahead. You're on Fox Sports Radio.
20: I'd like to erase Gene Vanderbilt's 1990 loss at Carnoustie when he goes to the 18th hole up by three. Just the absolute worst hole of golf in all of golf history. It'll have to be erased from your memory.
0: All right. From everyone's memory. Although it was, I don't know, it's one of those historical sports moments.
6: I agree with you. Nobody would have cared if Paul Lowry would have won in a three-person playoff.
2: The only reason, take away the cringeworthiness.
0: Yes. No, but I want to see that. I do. I mean, I felt badly for him. It was awful. He should have won the Open Championship, but he choked on the 18th hole.
6: He had bad luck. It's one of my all-time favorite sports moments to talk about. And that's why I don't want it erased because of just everything that came with it. But you would also have to think, if you're Jean Vandeveld, is your career better off if you just would have lost in that playoff or because this happened? And I actually think because of this happened, he probably got more out of it than actually just losing in a three-person playoff.
0: We know his name because that happened. Yes. Can you explain the bad luck, though? Just like remind me and explain to the listeners what was the bad luck.
6: Okay, so the first tee shot, he escaped because the ball avoided the first burn on the 18th hole at Carnoustie. The second one was his second shot. He hit one so far right that it hit a pole in the grandstand, but it ricocheted 40 yards backwards. All he had to do was just avoid water, which is what he was trying to do. But who thinks they're going to hit a pole in the stands and have the ball ricochet backwards back over the burn into the rough, which then the third shot that he hit was from the rough, which went into the burn, and that was the whole other story. But that was the bad luck. If he hit the ball in the stands and it bounced backwards in play. So
2: I don't even know what a burn is.
6: That's all. Well,
0: I was
6: going
0: to say, Dan has this committed to memory, it'd be impossible to erase it from his memory.
6: I think that there are moments that we all remember in sports for whatever reason, like it just resonates or sits with you. You'll never forget. Like, that is one of them for me. Like, the Justin Leonard and Paul Lowry played in the playoff with Jean Vandeveld.
0: That's right.
6: Remember it like yesterday.
0: Yes, we can tell. Go ahead, Taylor.
19: Before we get back to the calls, can I just say I am shocked at the number of calls that this Think About It Thursday has gotten.
2: Standing ovation for Taylor Vipulis for this subject, by the way.
0: Which you're supposed to thank him.
2: Even if it's very confusing. I'm looking at the saddest photo of Jean Vandeveld putting his socks back on and looking up at his caddy with a very sad look as he's probably, you know, choking this championship.
0: But unlike Cam Newton, he was doing what he had to do to try to bail himself out, you know?
2: The only other thing I would say, Dan, is it can't really be considered bad luck because it hit a pole. When you say he hit it so far right, it was going to hit something.
0: He's trying to say hit it straight.
6: But you also get a drop. You would get a drop over the burn. The only thing that kills you is putting it in the water. So you could have planned to hit it in the stands. It just actually ricocheted, was in play.
0: Right.
6: I'm telling you.
0: How many shots was he up when he went
6: three
0: to that hole?
6: Yeah. Jeez. And he had to make an 8-footer to save triple bogey.
0: He was so good the entire tournament right up into the last hole. Oh, my gosh. Dan, we couldn't get that out of your memory if we tried. But
6: no, absolutely not. Yeah. I was going to bring it up later in the show just on one memory that I did not want erased. And that was it.
0: I think I want to start a golf podcast with Dan Beyer. What do you think? Huh? We need one around here. Let's go to Jared from Eastern Washington. Go ahead, Jared.
21: Yeah, I'd like to forget the 98 Rose Bowl where redshirt freshman Tom Brady beat the WSU Cougars, even though we had 5 seconds left to play another down and the ref said game over. And then Tom Brady going on and stealing the Patriot job from our Cougar alumni.
2: Oh, right.
0: Yeah. Yes. Yeah.
2: You think that changes that? Now, just forgetting it doesn't change history, remember. It's a very complicated game.
0: Yes. And Bledsoe got hurt. That's why Brady got in. So, I mean, what exactly are we erasing there?
2: Well, his memory. He just wants to be a happier WSU fan.
0: Taylor, are they playing the game out in Eastern Washington? I mean,
19: I'll allow it.
0: It's very kind. Why are you the commissioner? Let's go to Bill in Virginia. Bill, go ahead. You're on Fox Sports Radio.
22: Yeah, Don Dinkins, you're missing the call at first base with the Cardinals in 85.
0: Excellent one. Yep.
2: I am unfamiliar with this one. Can we fill, can you fill me in?
0: Go ahead, Bill. Fill him in.
22: Burns a hole in my soul every time I think about it.
0: That's not filling him in, though, Bill.
22: come again?
0: Izzy wanted you to fill him in. Now, yeah. Normally I would, but I'm leaving it to you.
2: I got it. It says here, trailing 3-2 in the series, the Royals won game 6, 2-1, aided by a famous blown safe call at first base by umpire Don Denkinger on Jorge Horta's ninth inning leadoff grounder.
0: George Horta.
2: I go Jorge. Sorry.
0: I mean, you can't correct the guy who's filling in. He's filling in the blanks for you. Anyway, thank you for the call, Bill. We appreciate a call again. I don't know why I'm lashing out at Bill. It's weird.
2: I don't even know him.
0: Are you just seeing that story for the first time?
2: Yeah, I don't remember the 1985 World Series.
0: I don't blame you.
2: I only started watching baseball the very next year in 1986, watching those Mets and, of course, the Bill Buckner situation.
0: Let's go to Josh in Cincinnati today. Josh, go ahead. You're on Fox Sports Radio.
3: Yeah, I would like to forget that Hulk Hogan passed away, so that way every time I watch wrestling, I can think maybe he's coming back this episode.
0: Right, but when he never comes back, don't you start wondering? I mean...
3: Well, no, I'll never know. And I'll there's nothing better than when your favorite wrestler comes back after a long time. And I'm just still going to have, hey, is he going to come back? When am I going to get real American?
0: No, you're right. Yeah, there's always hope. Yes.
2: That's a great one, Josh, because you think, hey, maybe he just went away and faded off into nothingness and was just like, all right, I don't want to be famous anymore. And yeah, he never passes and you never have to be sad about
6: it. The true definition of, so you're saying there's a chance, right? Like there's, that is the true definition.
0: Yes. 877-99 on Fox. That is 877-99 on Fox. Mike in Miami, Josh, Mike from Indiana. Mo in Arizona. Everyone stay right there. We'll continue with your phone calls right after this.
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20: Back to your calls in just a second. We'll get to Dan Beyer and Sherman Oaks with an update as well. But sports memories that people would like to erase from their memory, from everyone's memory. It's coming in from all angles, Izzy. Taylor has some nominees here on social media. What do you have for us?
21: So a Commanders fan wrote in, Will_ST5 said, can we just forget Dan Snyder?
10: Sure. Yes.
11: Yeah, you could be okay with your team being

0: terrible, but you don't want to have one person to blame for the entire thing.
1: Right.
0: Yeah, that's what people did in Washington.
1: That's fair. Is he playing the game, Taylor?
2: That is playing the game,
1: okay,
2: the right
1: good
2: way.
1: All right.
2: Especially because it just made me laugh, too.
1: Yep.
2: The other one that came in from somebody named Hugh on Twitter, he said, the worst movie I ever saw in the theater was Caddyshack 2.
1: Yep.
2: I want it erased from my memory.
1: Yeah, same. Shame on you for going to see that. You should have known. I mean, sorry.
0: I have a fantastic one that I did not think about until just now, if I may pat myself on the back. I would love to forget Dwayne Wade in a Cleveland Cavaliers uniform.
1: Oh, wow, that's a good one.
0: Man.
1: Just forget it, right.
0: I'm fine with him in Chicago. In fact, I just saw a whole 3-minute clip of him hitting fadeaways in Chicago, and I was like, you know what? He was still really good there, and everybody was still happy that he was playing on a regular basis, but then that Cleveland stint was just bleh.
1: Mm-hmm.
2: I have one for me and then one for somebody in sports media.
1: Okay.
2: The one for me, I wish I could forget and everybody forget the Aaron Judge drop pop-up in Game 5 in the World Series against the Dodgers, because unless he wins a World Series, Yankee fans are going to remember Aaron Judge for that drop ball and how it wound up leading them to a blown 5-0 lead.
1: Can you forget something if you don't remember it?
0: I was just about to say, lucky for you, Taylor. I've already forgotten that.
2: And then my one from sports media, Colin Cowherd's take of, hey, LeBron, we're good. Ben Simmons has got it from here. I think Colin is one of the best to ever do it.
3: Oh, he's great.
2: But I think if you're him, you want people to forget that take. We're good. We're good, LeBron. Ben Simmons has got it.
1: How about the year he went like 0-15 on the Blazing 5?
0: Already forgot that one, so
1: got a head start. Gives you picks. You take a lighter out and light your money on fire. Let's go to, we'll get to the calls in just a second. I think he was 0-15 through 3 weeks. I could be wrong. What are you trying to tell me there, Izzy?
0: Go to line 2.
1: I will, but I have to go to Dan first.
0: Oh, my bad.
1: Yes. He's out in Sherman Oaks with a sports update.
4: Now I'm excited to hear what line 2's got. Hall of Fame game tonight. Cardinals-Panthers, 8 Eastern in Canton. No practice today for Packers running back Josh Jacobs. Sat out with a groin injury. Speaking of running backs, Colts and tailback Jonathan Taylor agreed to terms on a 4-year extension worth $44 million. Bucks GM Jason Light weighing in today on the plans for Vita Vea, who wants a trade.
5: Yeah, we love Vita. We've been engaged with his agent recently. I don't know how it's going to end, but we've been engaged, and that's at least some progress, yeah.
4: Light also says that they believe that Baker Mayfield is a franchise quarterback despite not giving him that contract extension that Baker wanted, and also said that there's a possibility they could use the franchise tag on Baker next offseason. Angels beat the Orioles today 4-1. Reds down the A's 6-5. Mets over the Guardians 13-6. Brewers are up on the Pirates 5-2 in the 8th. While Dylan Cease has struck out 10 today, Blue Jays lead the Cubs 2-0 in the 7th, and the Tigers have jumped out to a 2-0 lead on the Mariners. ESPN says the Wizards and star Anthony Davis will wait until the regular season to talk about a possible contract extension. Vinny Jr. signed a new 6-year deal with Real Madrid, and Bo Hostler leads the Wyndham Championship after a round of 61 today. He's at 9 under par. Stu, back to you.
1: Thank you, Dan. You think the Wizards are just waiting to see if Anthony Davis shows up?
0: Well, he said he's going to play 82 games this year, which is the biggest laugh I've gotten in a month.
1: Did you realize, I'll get to the calls in a second, that Baker Mayfield, disrespect me, someone do this in my lifetime, disrespect me with a 2-year, $100 million offer.
0: Yeah, I'd like to go back and erase my defense of Baker Mayfield there after he said he felt disrespected, because disrespect me with a $100 million offer, please.
1: That's what I'm saying. I know he wanted the years, but it was 2 years, $100 million, and from where he came from, which was a backup quarterback for the LA Rams, I know what he's done for Tampa. Tampa's done a lot for him. 2 years, $100 million is not disrespectful, but Baker needs to find the chip on his shoulder. He always does.
0: Yeah, it's there.
1: Yes, $100 million, $50 million per season. 877-99 on Fox. That is 877-99 on Fox. We'll go back to the phones here. Let's go to Phil in Key West today. Phil, go ahead. You're on Fox Sports Radio.
6: Hey, guys, great show. I can't get the memory of the Houston Astros stealing that World Series.
1: The guy
6: rounding third base, holding the device under his jersey.
1: Altuve, yeah.
0: Phil, you're still there. The main reason I wanted to go to you, because you were line 2, is because...
1: Oh, geez, can't say that.
0: No, we can't.
1: It's so good that he had to curse.
0: And you know what? All the listeners will forget that that ever happened.
1: Right, because pretty awesome is just a decent day, but pretty bleeping awesome.
0: Right.
3: I already snapped the Thanos fingers.
1: It's a whole different kind of day. Let's listen. Those are the dangers of going to someone in Key West.
4: True.
1: You know that, right?
4: That's true. You're always relaxing, maybe a little too relaxed.
1: Too relaxed, yes. Let's go to Emmett, who's in Seattle today. Emmett, go ahead. You're on Fox Sports Radio.
3: Man, they're making CRISPR fat work today with that dump button. But I got two. I'm telling Gonzo, the obvious one is the Seahawks in 2015 in the Super Bowl against the Patriots. Why did we throw the ball? What are we doing? And then also, can we just forget the New York Jets in the past 15 years?
1: I've tried. Fantastic. Yes. Lord knows. No one has tried harder
3: it's
1: than me.
3: It's so bad.
1: It is so bad. Yes. So bad. It's so good, though.
0: It would make me forget that Jason Taylor ever played for that franchise because it didn't exist. Also, Chris, how about that? Getting name dropped.
7: Emmett's a long time P1 around the Fox Sports radio waves. He knows me for years.
1: Yeah. You're really relying on the dump button today, though. You are working hard, Chris. I feel bad for you.
7: No, yeah, this is nothing. This is nothing compared to some of the other shows I've done.
1: I mean, you have to be thinking that one day these idiots take phone calls. I have to be here. I mean,
7: I did Dan Patrick this morning too. So this is like the end of like a 9-hour shift for me too.
1: What's it like going from Dan Patrick to us for me?
7: Well, you're more interactive. You talk to me. That's for sure.
1: Well, I know that, but he's way more professional. He's polished. He's great at this.
7: I don't know. They spent 2.5 of their 3 hours talking about a wedding this morning. I don't know. I don't know about that.
1: I mean, Taylor, that's playing the game correctly, no?
2: You want more keys to the game tonight? I can give you more keys to the game.
1: DP. I mean, Hall of Fame.
7: I want wall-to-wall coverage in the Hall of Fame game. Every corner of the fourth stringers that we'll see tonight.
1: Yes. Well, Taylor's
7: Who's going to be tight end three for the Panthers?
1: Well, Taylor said earlier during one of our podcasts that he's not going to tune in until the fourth quarter. He likes to see guys fighting for jobs. Yes.
2: And what I'm going to be really looking at is to see who could get off the field on third down.
0: I will say that I feel like those who are regularly successful in fantasy football are big time preseason guys.
1: Yes.
0: Because they'll take a flyer on somebody that nobody knows had a huge third quarter in the second preseason game. Next thing you know, he's one injury away from being, you know, the most productive tight end of the week.
7: And gamblers too, you know. Preseason is the free season.
1: Yeah.
2: When you guys think of preseason football,
4: I don't either. Yeah. But okay.
1: Yes.
2: There's only one player I think of in the entire history of the NFL when I think of preseason football.
1: Really?
0: Wait. Can I guess?
1: There's
2: You could guess.
0: Is it LaDainian Tomlinson?
2: No.
0: Because he never played.
1: Okay. All right. Who is it?
2: The one player I think of when I think of preseason football, Victor Cruz, because Victor Cruz almost came out of nowhere, that Jets-Giants game.
1: Yep.
2: And then after that preseason game, it felt like Victor Cruz went from like a bubble guy coming out of UMass
1: To a star
2: in the NFL.
1: Yes.
2: Just because of preseason football.
0: And because of a little salsa dance.
1: Yes, but he had a moment and he made the most of it. Exactly. He made the team, right? Changed his life. Yes, that's what Taylor likes. He's a walk-on football player at North Carolina. He likes those stories.
0: True, but he doesn't love the game enough to play flag football.
1: He doesn't love your game enough.
7: Yeah, I hated it.
4: I don't want to step on Taylor's...
0: That's why you stopped showing up.
1: Yes, Dan,
4: I don't want to step on Taylor's toes, but I have an X factor tonight.
1: Okay. Wow.
4: Mother Nature.
1: Wow. Whoa. Oh. Hold on. Let's get the imaging, please. Hold on 1 second. Fox, imaging. Thank you.
4: X factor tonight. Mother Nature. There could be a thunderstorm late afternoon, which could cool temperatures tonight after a hot, muggy day in Canton, Ohio.
1: So you're going to throw it back to me.
4: Stu, back to you.
1: Thank you.
7: That's an X factor.
1: It's an important update. I'm now taking the over.
2: Now I'm going to be looking at which team could take it one score at a time. It scared me.
1: What happened there?
7: Just revved
0: the
7: Atari
0: for anything, Taylor.
1: Oh, so what Chris is doing there is anytime we talk football, talk about tonight's game, he's going to hit that music. That's good producing. He just came in a little bit loud, a little hot. Yeah. You know what I'm saying?
2: And Stu, there's going to be so many players shuffling it in and shuffling out. And when the Cardinals and the Panthers take battle tonight, I'm going to be keeping an eye on which team plays a full 60 minutes.
0: Wow. What if Mother Nature gets in the way and the game is shortened to like 45 minutes?
1: Yeah, which it could be. Yeah.
2: We'll probably just cancel the game and not come back out after a thunder warning.
1: I'd be okay with that.
0: I also say take the over on Carson Beck's numbers because that dude is all about big potential and big hype and then not really coming through.
1: So take the over.
0: That's what I said.
1: On what?
0: On whatever numbers.
2: It's 35 and a half. I like the Panthers tonight because the Panthers have Kenny Pickett starting and then Haynes King from Georgia Tech behind them. I like what the Panthers are doing in Matt Canales' offense.
0: Do they do player props in preseason games?
1: Yes, I know he said it earlier, but I'm still surprised that Kenny Pickett's a Carolina Panther.
0: Yeah.
1: Yes, Dan.
4: You know, as an update anchor, we always try to grab your attention right away when our mics are working. And, you know, you try to say something, maybe something catchy. I have a feeling like today in Phoenix, they're like, Beck to football. But in Charlotte, the Cats... out of the bag.
0: To be fair, Dan, I never paid more attention to you than when I couldn't hear your voice.
1: Yes. This is the danger of doing something like that. I want you to do one for every regular season game, okay?
2: And Dan, I don't know if you noticed, but Jeremiah Love will not be playing for the Cardinals tonight. So no love lost, but also there will be no love found.
1: He can keep that, right, Taylor? If he needs it.
2: You can have that one for free, Dan.
4: Thank you very much.
1: What a ridiculous show. Keep the music going. Football starting. Let's go to Mo in Arizona. Totally unnecessary. Mo, go ahead. You're on Fox Sports Radio, but I loved it.
8: Hey, I was going to go with the defense. The 49ers could have played any play on Hartman in that Super Bowl, but I got to go with Kobe Bryant had maybe taken an Uber that day.
0: Ooh, yeah. Different game.
1: Yes, I mean, can't change the the mode of transportation.
0: Honestly, the best answer, the best change of anybody, but all we're doing is forgetting stuff. So you would have been like, man, where's Kobe? What happened to
2: Right. What? Kind of like Hulk Hogan, yeah.
1: Yeah, because Kobe would never quit playing basketball.
0: Right.
1: You know that. Yes.
0: Well, yeah. He was retired.
1: Yeah. Oh, that's right. I'm sorry. Yeah, he was retired. He did quit playing basketball, actually.
0: It would be a Hulk Hogan situation where you'd just be like, what happened to Kobe? Did he just go off and live on some private island?
1: Thank you for reminding me. I've been trying to forget it. That's
0: it's fine. It's a very confusing game.
1: It really is. Let's go to Cody from Oregon. Cody, go ahead. You're on Fox Sports Radio.
9: Hey, guys. First of all, thanks for taking my call. Three things really fast. I want to double down on Judge dropping the gavel at the worst time possible.
1: Yeah.
9: And then Dan Patrick, you got to let him have it. It's his daughter's first wedding. She might have a couple more after that, but it's number one.
1: Oh, no. So. I'm not blaming Dan Patrick. I'm saying he does this a lot better than we do. That's all. He's a professional. He's a Hall of Famer, and he should be talking about weddings, especially in early August, you know?
9: Absolutely. And then the reason I called was the NOLA no call, the NFC, the 2019 NFC championship game, Rams Saints, the no call pass interference that just changed the ruling, the reshaped the rulemaking of the NFL. It deeply impacted the game.
0: Yeah, I'd like to take that further and forget that whole PI review that they used to have for a couple of years, right? Where they they took it to the booth to see if something was a PI or not. That was just one of the worst rule changes just because of one terrible call.
1: Right. Are they playing the game correctly, Taylor?
2: Did you say Vikings?
1: I think so, yeah.
2: Yeah, that was Saints-Rams from what I remember. And then
0: he's already halfway to forgetting it.
2: Then it led to the Minneapolis miracle, if I... remember correctly.
1: Well, you do, and I think we're changing rules, though. That's not the game. Go ahead, Dan.
4: Yeah, no, there was different years because it was the year prior that was Minneapolis Miracle because that was Super Bowl 52 that the Eagles ended up going to and beating the Vikings on their way to do it. However, the caller did get it right in not changing that the Saints won the game, but he was right, and they did make the rule change, which honestly only lasted a couple of weeks. I remember the Seahawks really benefited from a call against the Steelers in week two. And the NFL was kind of like, this is kind of ridiculous on calling pass interference on replay. So they kind of policed themselves the rest of the way. But it did change the rule. He's right about that.
1: Can you, your memory and your retention stop showing off?
0: This is great.
4: I was just lucky it happened to be in a Seahawks game. I think it was Tyler Lockett. Like, drew a PI call that was totally unnecessary. So
1: Yes. Dan, how do you feel about the Rams of the field? As a Seahawk fan, I'm just wondering.
4: I like the Seahawks underdog factor, but not as much as I like the Panthers tonight in that Hall of Fame game against the Cardinals. By a whisker, Carolina wins.
0: Hey. I'm not going to lie. I like Taylor's sound better. It sounds a little staticky, but for some reason, I'm getting Panther.
10: Wait, hold on. Let's hear the real sound first. Let's hear Taylor.
0: Yeah. So much better.
4: Wow.
10: Let's go to Will from North Carolina. Will, go ahead. You're on Fox Sports Radio.
11: Will's my alter ego. I'm actually Steve Lyons of the Chicago White Sox. I really wish everyone in the whole world could forget that day. I slid headfirst into first base and dropped my drawers in front of the whole nation. Yes. Thank you.
0: Wait, this isn't really Steve Lyons.
1: No, he was playing the game. That's playing the game correctly. Now, calling in is the guy whose memory you want to raise.
0: I, for one, would not like to forget that. That was one of my early baseball memories. And, yeah, I think it was. The only reason I want to forget it is because I feel like, and this is a theory that I've had my entire life, I feel like he did it on purpose. Yes. I don't know if it wasn't an accident. I feel like he's a bad actor.
1: Well, I feel like Will's okay remembering that. He just wants it to go away for Steve Lyons.
0: Ah, well, yes. That wasn't Will. That was Steve Lyons.
1: You actually asked that. He said alter ego, I think.
10: Yeah. Live radio.
1: Let's go to Mike in Miami. Mike, go ahead. You're on Fox Sports Radio.
12: As a Miami Hurricanes fan, I'd like to forget Terry Porter making that BS pass interference call at the end of the 2003 Fiesta Bowl.
1: Right.
12: Cost the Canes national title.
1: It did. You still lose it, though. You realize that, right?
0: You still lose it. You just forget why or how.
12: If they had lost it, like, fair and square, it would have been different versus, like, we got robbed. Like, there's a big difference.
0: Exactly. You know, you're right. And I'm totally with you, too, because the main thing that gets me upset about that is my basketball fandom really started in the early 90s. And I remember Terry Porter, the basketball player, and everybody that from Miami seems to remember this referee as the original Terry Porter. And I'm just like, no, there was a great basketball player named Terry Porter. Let me tell you all about him.
1: Yes, please do. Go ahead.
0: No, that's all right.
1: Clyde Drexler, Kevin Duckworth, right? Jerome Kersey.
0: That was the group.
1: You're in my wheelhouse right now, my man. Hey, what do you got, buyer?
4: Buck Williams brought over in a trade from the Nets, too, in the later Blazer years.
1: Yes, I was going to say that. Yes. I'm just showing off my memory and retention. How about that? Yes, Dale.
2: Stu, when you came back to sports radio, and I said, what would be your ideal day on sports radio?
1: We're having it.
2: It would be taking 55 calls.
1: Right? Oh, this is heaven. I mean, this is the fastest.
2: Look how full this board still is.
1: What a sprint, a two-hour sprint to phone call. I want this to be every day. I'll never forget today. You can try to erase it from my memory, and you won't be able to. How about that?
4: I love the Steve Lyons call, and the reason being is because we've went from the off-season to the golf season. Lions open up the preseason next week against the Cincinnati Bengals in Cincinnati.
1: Did you just snap your fingers?
0: He did.
1: We win. Taylor?
4: It's the Battle of the Cats.
1: Such a bigger cat, the real one.
0: We went from having absolutely no control of what was happening with the show to Dan Beyer getting sound with a snap of a finger.
1: What an amazing show. This is heaven. Sports radio heaven right now. I could stay here and do this for five more hours.
0: No, you couldn't. No,
1: you're right.
2: I've got Felipe Franks anytime touchdown tonight for the Carolina Panthers.
0: I don't know if that helped, but...
1: Let's go to Dwayne from Ohio. Dwayne, go ahead. You're on Fox Sports Radio.
13: Yeah, can we, as a Kentucky fan, can we forget about the Leitner shot, Kentucky Duke 91 or whatever? It would save a lot of my family members, you know, a lot of ulcers. That would
1: help. Yeah. So you still lose the game. You just don't want to know how you lost it, right?
13: Just beat me, because it issued in a whole era of smugness and just pain, you know, because they play it every year during the Final Four. So
1: they have to, yes. It's an all-time moment. Yeah, they have to play it, and it's Duke. That's Izzy. It's so funny. He made the face. The thing I remember most, I remember exactly where I was when Leitner hit that shot.
0: Mm-hmm.
1: I was in Worcester, Mass. I was at my house, 194 Dewey Street, sitting on the couch watching the game with my roommate, Chris Gordon. And the thing I remember most is not the shot. It's Thomas Hill's face
10: and his reaction to Leitner hitting that shot. He couldn't believe it.
0: He had his hands behind his head, and yes. He was crying, not as if Christian Leitner made the shot. He was crying as if Christian Leitner passed away on the court. That's what his face looked like. It was that level of just, holy bleep, what just happened?
10: If you just had a screenshot of his face, you wouldn't know if something amazing happened or the most tragic day of his life just happened.
0: The most traumatic injury he's ever seen just happened right in front of him.
10: Yes. Oh, gosh. Let's go out to Steve in Indiana today. Steve, go ahead. You're on Fox Sports Radio.
14: Hey, guys. Great topic. I'm driving to my daughter's wedding rehearsal, so I've appreciated Sam Patrick's wedding talk.
10: First wedding?
14: 2017 Steelers in Cincinnati. Ryan Shazier breaking his back. That team was loaded. They were firing on all cylinders. A lot of great players on that team. Antonio Brown was holding it together. Martavius Bryant hadn't fallen apart yet. It was a great team, and you could just see, you know, when he broke his back. So I'd erase that memory of the traumatic watching that happen on TV.
10: All right.
0: That's quite the transition from Thomas Hill looking like he just watched the most traumatic injury to the most traumatic injury that he's experienced.
10: Thank you for the call, Steve, and congratulations to you. Exciting weekend coming up. I dread those weekends.
0: Exciting weekends?
10: My daughter's getting married. I don't know why I do. I should look forward to them, right?
0: Probably got a few years from that. But yeah, that's probably a stressful day for a dad.
10: It has to be, right? And an expensive one.
0: Well, I had to pay for my own wedding, and yeah, it was damn expensive.
10: We'll take a quick time out. Nick, Dave, Brent, everyone stay right there. 877-99 on Fox. We'll take a quick time out, come back, wrap it up with your phone calls.
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24: How's it going, fellow sports fans? It's Andy West. Let's look back on this day in sports history, August 6th. We'll start today in 1983, where the NFL plays its first exhibition game in Europe. The Minnesota Vikings beat the St. Louis Cardinals 28-10 at London's Wembley Stadium. Jumping ahead today in 1999, Tony Gwynn went 4-for-5, singling in his first at-bat to become the 22nd major leaguer to reach 3,000 hits as the San Diego Padres beat the Montreal Expos 12-10. He'd finish his career with 3,141 hits and was inducted into the Baseball Hall of Fame in 2007. And today in 2006, Tiger Woods, at age 30, becomes the youngest player to compile 50 PGA Tour wins, with a three-stroke victory over Jim Furyk at the Buick Open in Michigan.
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10: 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During the break, I'm watching the Wyndham Championship.
0: How is Wyndham Clark not playing in this?
10: A couple of Wyndhams. And Izzy saw Jordan Spieth on the screen and said, oh, I think I have one.
0: Yeah. How did we not think of this one, Dan, when we were talking about the Jan Vandeveld one? Was the 2016 collapse from Jordan Spieth. First of all, I forgot, so I'm halfway there already, that it was as bad as it was.
10: It was really bad, yeah.
0: He was up 5 shots with 9 holes to play and looking to go back-to-back, and then it goes bogey-bogey, and then he shoots it into Ray's Creek on the 12th, and it's a quadruple bogey.
10: Yes.
0: And it was, he went from a guy who was, he was already my favorite golfer at the time, but he could have, started a crazy streak. And if you forget just the choke job, just how he lost, then maybe it doesn't, apply that much pressure the next time. And maybe you're not as, nervous the next time, and he can continue his, ascent.
10: So we'll go to Dan in a second here. That's interesting from a golfer's perspective. You forget that you've choked. You also don't have a million people looking at you like you are a choker.
0: Right.
10: And so if you can forget all that, perhaps he goes on to have the career we thought he was going to have. He's still a Hall of Famer. I mean, he's one win away from, completing the career major, but a second Masters there. I didn't realize it was a 5-shot lead, Dan, with 9 holes to go, and he put it in the creek twice.
4: Yeah, Danny Willett went on to win that one, which I don't think people really remember. They more remember it for the Spieth thing. But here's what I would just counter to that, is that's part of the Spieth experience. And the collapse of 16... 2017, he goes and wins the Open Championship. And now you're thinking, hey, Jordan Spieth is back. Today, he hit one out of bounds with an iron. So, like, this is all of what Jordan Spieth is. Yeah, at the top of the game, but there's at times when you have no idea what you may get. So that's I would like to point. Not forget that.
0: Because yes. That's a great point, because what that started the conversation, what got me thinking was that, can we just stop showing him in the first two rounds? Because every time he's on my TV, he's just disappointing me.
10: Yeah, but Dan is saying there's no need to erase it from his memory. He went on and won a major afterwards. He erased it from his own memory.
0: Right.
10: Yeah. But he hasn't done anything since that Open. That's, well, doesn't matter. Yeah, Taylor.
1: You guys want my player to watch tonight?
10: Please, yes. Music, please.
1: My player to watch tonight is cornerback Will Lee III, the Panthers' fourth-round pick. Got great length, isn't afraid to get his hands on receivers, and he loves to set the tone at the line of scrimmage. He's got a nose for the football and traits you just can't coach. That's why I'm taking Carson Beck over half an interception.
2: Settle down just a little bit.
10: Football is back.
0: I love good length.
10: Let's go to...
7: I've got to know.
10: Hold up that number again, Izzy. Let's go to Nick, who's in Connecticut today. Nick, go ahead. You're on Fox Sports Radio.
8: Hey, guys. What's going on?
10: Hey, what's up, man?
8: I live in Connecticut in the heart of Patriots country, and I'm sadly a Falcons fan, so I'd like to forget the 28-3 score. I don't want to forget the Super Bowl. I'll take the loss, but I just want to forget the score.
0: Yeah,
10: I mean, there's, score, right.
0: There's no worse Super Bowl loss than that one. There's a bunch of teams that can proudly say they've lost a Super Bowl. But
10: why not
0: one...
10: just forget the second half? And that way you're just left with 28-3 at halftime, and there's no way they're going to blow it, you know?
1: In your mind, you're like, we had to have won that game.
8: It's been 10 Spider-Man. Years, and I don't think I've gone a week without hearing the score 28-3.
10: Yeah. Well, sorry, man. I mean, try being a Jet fan.
0: What was the most recent comeback where Tom Brady said that was better than 28-3?
1: The Knicks, maybe?
10: Yeah, no, it was Messi's comeback in the World Cup. It was.
0: That's right. Yes. That's right, it was. Which was not better.
10: Ridiculous take.
0: Yeah.
10: What is Brady doing?
0: Come on, what does he know?
10: Yeah. I'd like to erase the World Cup from my memory. Let's go to Brent in Ohio. Brent, go ahead.
9: Hey, Stu, fellow deadhead, man, since 95.
10: Yeah, man.
9: I'm so happy to talk to you, man. This is awesome. I've called in a few times about Hawaii, and my thing is Hawaii was 0-10 playing Michigan about 20 years ago, and I went to a Michigan party, and all the Michigan people were there, and we were down 28-7 or something like that. Anyway, long story short, Hawaii.
10: You got 20 seconds, Brent. Go ahead. Yeah.
9: They said Michigan's putting their first string back in again. We went 0-11 that year.
0: Yeah, most pretty much everybody's already forgotten.
10: All right, let's be honest. We're deadheads, Brent, and pretty much whether we like it or not, all our memories have faded to black. 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
17: We don't have to do this. 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
19: 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I'm Christian Spicer. I'm a writer, podcaster, and a huge fan of The Last of Us. In this show, we'll be recapping the story of part one while diving deep into the making of. 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
4: There's football tonight in Canton, Ohio. Hall of Fame game, Cardinals and Panthers get the preseason going at 8 o'clock Eastern time. The Colts and running back Jonathan Taylor agreed to terms on a new 2-year extension. The deal is worth $44 million, but with incentives could be worth up to $47 million, as reports say Taylor gets $39 million guaranteed in the 2-year extension. Packers running back Josh Jacobs sat out practice today with a groin injury. Buccaneers GM Jason Light weighing in on the Baker Mayfield non-contract extension, saying they think he's a franchise quarterback, and there is a possibility they use the franchise tag on him next offseason. As for Vita Vea, who has requested a trade, Light said the team has been in contact with his agent and that the discussions are at least a good sign. Angels topped the Orioles today 4-1. Reds down the A's 6-5. Mets took care of the Guardians 13-6. Brewers beat the Pirates 5-2. Blue Jays lead the Cubs in the ninth 2-0. Tigers on top of the Mariners 4-0 in the third. I'm Dan Beyer.
25: This is Covino and Rich.
29: What the hell is even that?
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32: 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I hit you with the hard-hitting stuff in between our sports topics.
33: 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Am I a slob?
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25: 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Here's Covino and Rich.
36: Yeah! Super fun time!
37: Hey! Let's go!
36: I want you to know, this
0: really is. You could think that's pathetic and say, well, that says a lot about your personal life. Maybe it does. My favorite 2 hours of the day begins right now. Right now, let's go.
32: I feel you.
0: Welcome to your NFL preseason Thursday.
32: Yeah, football. Are you ready?
0: Covino and Rich, we stay ready. Thank you for being here with us. Danny G's our super producer. We got Sexy Ryan on the ones and twos today. Dan Beyer, the consummate professional, has got your updates. Thank you, Fox Sports Radio Nation, for hanging and banging.
32: Oh, yeah.
0: It's Thursday, so we throw it old school. We get you involved. And, of course, we're going to be talking some football and some PDA. What does that even mean? Let's rock out.
32: And I'll give credit. Coco Gauff, of all athletes, has what I think is the best answer to a controversial question yet.
1: It's the third rail, my man.
32: Yo, we're going to get into it today.
1: Hey, Rich, before we get any deeper, I'm so happy because I know you must have lived up to your promise on yesterday's show. Ricky and I busted our butts last night to turn this around quickly.
32: A new
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32: I'm making notes.
25: Let the NFL season commence.
2: It's the first day of football.
0: Hell yeah. We're so pumped you finally watched Quarterback on Netflix. All ready for today.
32: Yeah, guys.
0: What do you mean?
32: I'm going to watch it tonight.
1: Are you...
32: They
0: made the stager and everything.
32: I know, but you know, dirty
1: scoundrel.
0: Wait a second. So we can't even talk football because you didn't even watch it yet.
32: No, we can't because tonight, guys, I'm watching.
0: So you're telling me Danny and Ricky had time to make that incredible stager, but you didn't have time to watch a few episodes on Netflix?
32: Man. Well, tonight,
0: what was more important?
32: I don't have to wake up Friday mornings, to be honest. Until I really want to. Friday mornings is our, as you call it, glorious Fridays.
0: Yeah.
32: So tonight, here's the plan. I'm going to do the weird move of DVRing a game. I'm taking my daughter to the iHeart Theater to see Alex Warren.
0: Oh.
32: And big star, Danny G. That's no who there. That guy's selling out arenas.
0: You call me to tell me the dumbest things.
32: I do all the time, yes.
0: Why wouldn't you like drop a little hint and remind me Alex Warren was playing? Maybe I would have tried to get some tickets.
32: Because
0: you call me to tell me about a lint ball that you picked off on your sweatshirt.
32: Our video,
0: but you can't tell me that?
32: Our video guy Spot hit me up yesterday. And he goes, doesn't your daughter like Alex Warren? I go, that's like her favorite pop star. He goes, well, she's at the he's at the iHeart Theater tomorrow.
0: Whatever. So I'm not going to complain about
32: it. I made a call. But then I'm going to watch the Hall of Fame game. And then Danny G, like late night.
1: Yeah, I don't believe what we're
32: just saying. Quarterback, bro. Quarterback, yeah. Well, no, you know what I watched last night? And I'll give a quick review before we get into the meat of the show, which is a lot of NFL
0: today. I know what you
32: today.
0: Didn't watch last night.
32: Quarterback, I know.
0: So let's find out what took precedence over what Danny G's been asking you now for weeks.
1: That's the point. 4 weeks.
0: 4 weeks.
32: Four weeks.
1: Yeah. 4 weeks.
32: Oh, man, Danny, now I feel so terrible.
0: You know why? Because if your buddy and your crew, if they're not on the same page, you can't have those discussions, right?
32: Danny, what can I do? You want a bite of my burrito? I've got a...
1: You watched...
32: Whoa!
0: Come on.
1: You watched Hawk instead of Cape Fear, right?
32: I did.
1: You've been putting off Quarterback on Netflix for weeks and weeks and weeks. And your TV viewing is just embarrassing. You watched, what was it, Dink or Doink, something like that?
32: The Dink, it was about pickleball.
0: No, you watched some documentary about Doink the Clown.
32: which, by the way, I would watch. So last night, I get home late. I met a buddy for dinner. You know when you catch up with an old friend and you pick up where you left off?
0: Old man Clemens could have waited, bro.
32: So I get home late and my wife's like, we're caught up on Silo, right? I'm like, Silo, best TV show there is.
1: Yeah, at least that's one good show you're watching.
0: Is it that good? Yeah.
32: It's really good.
0: All right, maybe I get on that.
32: And then I'm on Apple TV. And in one ear, I hear Danny saying, boo hoo, you got to watch Quarterback, boo hoo. But I see episode one of Ted Lasso just
1: more doo doo because you're not watching it.
32: Doo doo. No, but Ted Lasso, because I love Lasso. And I thought the show ended on a perfect note. I was like, why? I get it. Well, you know. Sudeikis is making a ton of money. It's a
0: true
32: big
0: story
32: hit.
0: Is Rich started watching Ted Lasso because he thought it was a show about sexy cowboys. That's why he really started watching. And he was disappointed, but it turns out he likes Sudeikis.
32: Sudeikis is great. The whole show is great. I thought it ended perfectly. So I was honestly disappointed when I heard it was coming back because I in my mind thought, money grab. I get it. It's a big show for Apple. They're gonna squeeze this lemon dry. But I watched episode one.
0: Squeezing lemons.
32: I watched episode one of season four, and it really was likable. And I'm like, damn it, it's still good. So I get what they're doing. They did a pickup 3 years later, like Lasso's living back in Kansas.
0: Hey, is there any way you and Ricky could change the production to Ted Lasso instead?
1: Yeah. Oh, man, Ricky's not going to be happy when he hears this news.
32: I could have faked it, guys. I'd be like, man, Joe Flacco, what a guy, huh?
1: Man, he and I were
32: Jada
1: literally.
32: Daniels, I really have a new soft spot for him.
1: I'm not exaggerating. Ricky and I were texting about this stupid stager at like 6 a.m. And Rich didn't even watch the damn show last night.
32: I'm just kidding, guys. Of course I did. Danny, I will watch tonight. Tomorrow, a Friday recap of quarterback and a Friday recap of your first NFL game of 2026. And as we said yesterday, if you are anything like us, I mean, I would imagine Dan Byer even more because he's into college football an equal amount.
0: And he does fantasy sports shows.
32: And he's the leader of our... Are we doing that guillotine league again, Dan?
4: TBD. But probably.
0: So he's got leagues, he's got shows, he's got football to watch. Life changes starting tonight.
32: He might do it, but kick us out of it.
0: Yeah.
4: That is not the case.
32: You guys didn't deliver last
4: year. I
32: kicked
4: myself out of it.
0: So I really didn't.
32: With all the football going on, just a reminder that life changes... Today, you might need to remind your wife or kids or something, but starting today, from now until Valentine's Day, essentially, you have football. And we joked about it yesterday, but your Monday, your Thursday, your Saturday, if you're into college football, your Sunday night, like it's a game changer as far as what's on in the background, what you're watching, what days you plan to go out for dinner with an old school friend. Like you do really... unfortunately dictate a lot of your little happenings around the NFL schedule.
0: NFL preseason, Thursday, Cardinals, Panthers, Hall of Fame game. You'll have it on in the background for sure. Maybe you're not glued in. It doesn't mean all that much, but it gets you in that mindset. And you know what? We'll elaborate more on overpromise today.
32: Not only are people in that football mode, if you got little ones, if you're a dad and a coach like I am, know what's happening right now? Flag football signups. So it is like straight up
0: life changes.
32: Football, man.
0: Yep. Enjoy it.
1: Just to see our favorite players in pads is exciting because we know how close we are to the start of the real season.
0: And then the reminders begin. Like, oh, yeah, I forgot this guy's on that team. And, you know, you start making all those mental notes. And, yeah, the fun begins
1: Faces
0: tonight.
1: In new places.
0: So,
32: dude, I'm so excited about football. I'm going to jump out of my chair like Jeffrey Young on the Mets. Hold on.
1: Yeah, please don't.
0: No, he gets way more airtime. I like that guy.
32: How cool is that?
0: It's the only exciting thing for the Mets this year.
32: You know, it's something we're going to dissect in a more uncensored manner on our bonus show today, Overpromise, because I feel like everyone's full of baloney. People are allowed to bat flip and gritty and pose in the end zone and do everything in all sports, but some dude's jumping on the pitching mound and we got a problem?
1: It's a little much. If he was on another team, I think you'd be making fun of him.
0: Oh, it's a lot, and Cleveland didn't hold back. They were making fun of him.
32: So, you know,
0: but I still think it's exciting, and you know, I have a theory on it. And let's definitely discuss that on Overpromised as well. That's right after this show, 4 p.m. on the West, 7 on the East, right here on our YouTube page, where we're streaming live right now. So you could join us live now, chat it up, and then join us on our bonus pod right after this show at Covino and Rich FSR on YouTube, at Covino and Rich FSR on YouTube. Now, speaking of football and getting in the right mindset and everything, we touched on this yesterday, but we didn't have that much time. We made our point, but we didn't get everybody involved. Can we please discuss the Justin Herbert, Madison Beer thing? Can we please discuss PDA,
32: the way we meant to discuss it? Say something without sounding like a creep?
0: Probably not, because everybody knows you're a creep anyway, so go ahead.
32: Let me try. Dude, she's like abnormally good looking. Like, gorgeous.
0: We saw her at the iHeart Jingle Ball, right?
32: Kavino and I every year take our daughters on a little daddy-daughter night to iHeart's Jingle Ball. She performed. Every time I see this woman, I'm like, yo, she is just strikingly good looking. No creepo.
0: She's 27 years old.
32: It's like she's just abnormally good looking. And Justin Herbert is a quarterback in the NFL. It's like a match made in heaven.
0: If anyone has something to say in HR, I'm doing this for research purposes, but I'm looking up these really sexy photos.
32: I didn't say do that.
0: Well, research. I got to see what you're talking about.
32: Private browser.
0: Yeah, all right.
32: Buddy.
0: No, she's beautiful, but like stunning. What would we expect from a superstar starting NFL studly young quarterback? Who's he supposed to be with? As my mom would say, Broomhilda. Mrs. Grundy.
2: Oh, she's a, you know,
0: who do we expect him to be
2: with? Now, I've noticed
0: Travis Kelce, you know, rose the stakes a lot. Everyone's looking for their Travis Kelce, Taylor Swift sort of power couple moment nowadays. It's definitely in the air.
2: I think a lot of times when you talk about celebrity couples, power couples, the Russell Wilsons and Sierras, the Travis and Taylors,
0: Travis didn't invent it, but he put it on the map.
2: The Josh Allen and Haley Steinfeld, the Verlander and,
0: Hold on. We can think about it. Let's use our brains.
2: Yes.
3: Kate Upton.
0: Stop. I was going to say BJ Upton. You're right.
2: Kate. That's not BJ Upton.
0: It's Kate.
2: That could be her nickname. Well, I don't know. So when you think about all these amazing celebrity couples, right?
0: Yeah.
2: Athlete with, you know, successful, beautiful, talented woman. I feel like Madison Beer and Justin Herbert, not that they're going under the radar, but like Jim Harbaugh is so supportive.
0: Did you mention Josh Allen?
2: I did, yeah.
0: Okay.
2: Jim Harbaugh is so supportive. The team is so supportive. Her people, to the point where it's almost like, all right, well, where is the line? And I know you feel like you saw the line the other day.
0: I saw the line this week. Now, if you haven't seen it, it's gone completely viral. We did touch on it yesterday, but didn't have that much time. We had a fun discussion, a fun show yesterday. If you missed it, everything on the podcast or YouTube page. All right, so the picture is they're at training camp, and Justin Herbert's there. He's laying on the grass, maybe doing some stretches. I don't know what he's doing exactly, but guess who else is on the field? Madison Beer, his fiancée.
2: Stroking his hair.
0: And she's fixing his little, you know, his little hair clip that he wears. This is what appears to be happening. I don't know. She's messing with his hair, and, you know, they're having this canoodling moment that Dan Byer pointed out. They're canoodling on the field. They're having these little gnome kisses, a little tickle fight on the field, and it's all cute and it's all great. If they're sitting, you know, in the booth across from you at the restaurant, you know, if they're at home on their couch, they're at training camp.
2: I disagree, and I'll tell you why, because I feel like this is one of those moments where if you zoom out, right? Hold on.
0: There's other women there.
2: No, not only other women, but kids, and it looks like fans, and it looks like it's almost at the end of practice or after practice
0: or something
2: where it's like maybe it's a fan experience. This was not like they're doing reps with the first team and Herbert decides to sit down and Madison Beer's like, come here, let me fix your headband.
0: It does change things a little bit, but guess what? All those other people aren't targets, right? They're not Justin Herbert. They're not. He's under major scrutiny.
3: Not the face of your football team.
0: Has he won any playoff games? He's not. Yeah, he's the face of the football team. Has he delivered a Super Bowl? Like, no one wants to see that right now.
2: Yeah, but you know what?
0: She's hot and all that, but you do that your whole time. That's like, has my girlfriend ever even been in the studio? The answer is no.
2: But
0: what if she was here right now fixing my hair in a minute? Like, that's not the professional look you need.
2: You fix your own hair enough.
0: I fix my own hair.
2: Can I tell you
0: that?
2: I think you're looking at
0: distraction.
2: You're looking at it from
0: the
2: wrong.
0: You talked about how hot she is. She's distracting.
2: You're looking at it from the wrong perspective.
0: What's the perspective?
2: When are you your happiest and most productive and focused? When you're just really happy in life. And this kid looks like he's on cloud nine, engaged to a beautiful artist. She's gorgeous. He's talented. The coach is like, yo, she's great.
0: That's all great, Rich, but there's a time and place. No one's not happy for the guy. I'm super happy for the guy.
3: Yeah, he's not engaged with the practice.
0: Yeah, I think that he's a good-looking, successful quarterback. She's a good-looking, successful artist. I think it's great.
2: But I don't see where you say this is distracting. Like, before every game, you see my dude George Kittle and Juszczyk. What do? They always go down by the sideline, give their wives little kisses, and she pats Kittle on the shoulders.
0: The field with him laying there, like they're having a picnic or something.
2: But it's also, you know, it's training camp. It looks again like,
0: but it's optics. Maybe you're describing maybe the truth of the situation.
2: And
0: right?
2: The truth is, it
0: but
2: wasn't
0: the
2: a moment.
0: Optics of it is not. It's not good for him and the feedback that he's going to get, and the backlash he's going to get. How is that worth it?
2: If Mike McDaniel was in the background blowing a whistle like, come on now, Justin, get back in the huddle, and he's like, one more smoochie, then I'd say, dude, you're right. But it looks from the picture. Again, this is one of those like, you know when someone posts on Instagram like, look at this beautiful waterfall.
0: Hey, let me ask you this.
2: Hold on, you think
0: Fernando Mendoza would do that? Or is he focused on football?
2: He doesn't have the game with Justin Herbert.
0: Would Tom Brady have done that? Absolutely not. Follow the blueprint. These guys, even if they're not, have to create the illusion that they're focused on football, not canoodling. And that's how I see it.
2: But you think you can only... You think it's football or booty and nothing
0: in
2: between?
0: Do we all not want happy and fun and great relationships? But do we bring it into the workplace? No. And he's the face of the franchise. So you know you're going to get that honest. Sort of criticism.
32: If my face of the franchise was really good and also was like engaged to like, he's one really of the hottest good, chicks, I'd be like, yeah, hey, he's really good,
0: but they expect him to be really great. Right.
32: But here's my question. My question is, you know when you see these dopes on social media, they're like, I'm in front of this waterfall in Hawaii. And it looks like they're all alone. But then if you zoomed out, there's like 100 people there and it's like, it's a tourist attraction. But it looks like in that moment, they're alone.
0: Yeah.
32: I think if you zoomed out, I guarantee there's fans, personnel, families, people around. It really did look like, what's that scene where...
0: Yeah, Harbaugh.

0: success of the franchise and of the team. That's the problem. Create the illusion that you're all in.
1: Yeah, Rich, you're making it sound like it's team movie night and there were other couples on blankets around there.
0: I didn't see anyone else having a picnic. I didn't see that. Or that's how it looks, by the way.
2: It's the only ring he's ever going to get, too.
0: Yeah. And he's going to get all that sort of backlash, Ryan, of course, as a result.
3: But you know what? In the end of the day and the middle and the beginning, yeah, who's winning right now? Justin Herbert.
0: But, dude. Okay.
1: Not if you don't produce, especially with Mike McDaniel this season.
0: He plays a sport of winning, and he needs to win, right? That's number one. As far as in life, right? No one's mad at him. If anything, we're all happy that he found someone he's happy to be with.
3: And I'm not,
0: no one's hating on his relationship.
3: I want you to rewind.
0: It's when you bring your relationship into the workplace and now it's gone viral. That's not what people should be talking about when it comes to his team.
3: To show you how fair I am, I'm like Judge Judy.
0: But you're making it like everyone's hating or jealous or envious, and that's not it.
3: Who's the most fair person you know? Would it be Judge Judy?
0: Show me the receipts.
3: Who's the most fair person you know? Judge Wapner? Who's the most fair, Danny?
0: Judge Judy, definitely.
3: Judy, maybe?
0: Yeah.
3: I'm going to be like Judge Judy.
1: Judge Steve Harvey.
3: I'm going to give you a judgment because it was last year. Because I don't forget what I say. Because I say a lot of dumb stuff and a lot of insightful stuff mixed up together. When Justin Herbert didn't want to talk to an on-field reporter after the game last year, I was the first to be like, yo, what a J.O. What a jerk. Like, talk to the reporter. That's part of your job. Wow, you rubbed me the wrong way. And I came down hard on Herbert. And I was like, yo, he needs to step up and just be a better dude with that stuff.
0: Mm-hmm.
3: But I'm wise enough to be like, look at this guy. He's in love. And his coach and everyone encourages it, saying, what does Jim Harbaugh say? Madison's a lovely young woman, and I'm really excited for Justin.
0: Yeah, apparently everybody loves
3: you
0: her,
3: you don't
0: right?
3: think this guy's focused? Why do you make it sound like... It's his first girlfriend, and he's going to be distracted.
0: I'm saying it's the optics of it, because you know what happens? God, why do I have to explain everything to you? You should know.
3: Me.
0: When he loses again, you know what it all comes back to? Well, if he wasn't there hobnobbing on the field with his girlfriend, with his fiance, maybe if he was more focused on football instead of having a picnic and worrying about his hair, he's giving critics ammunition. It all goes back to the Giants boat picture. You know what I mean? Like,
3: oh, the one
0: reason
3: when you were like, I'm so mad that I'm not there, that one?
0: Yes, that one.
3: Yeah.
0: You know, you're giving people a reason to say, look, hey, see, that's why they lost. When he doesn't produce, it'll all go back to that. So why give people that ammo when you have the rest of the day to go and hang out with your girlfriend?
3: You're right about that.
0: It's all going to come back to that. If he doesn't win the playoffs, it's going to come back to he should have put football first.
3: I agree.
0: Where's his focus?
3: I agree. Optics.
0: If he has let's say he has a mental error. He makes a dumb mistake on the field. Oh, he's clearly not focused on the game.
1: I'm thinking about his wedding.
0: Yeah, exactly. It's going to go back to that.
3: Does anyone say that about Christian McCaffrey and Olivia Culpo?
1: They're not on a blanket having a picnic in the middle of Bills camp.
0: Yeah, I've seen pictures of them on social media. I know she's at the game, but I'm not seeing that.
3: I mean, the players' wives are a big part of... Danny, you know, when I watch the previous seasons of Quarterback, tonight's the night I start the new one, by the way. Tonight.
1: I don't believe a word you said.
3: But I remember thinking, wow, these wives and girlfriends are so instrumental in the mindset and lives of these guys.
0: Hey, dude, it's a little annoying, too.
3: Oh, right?
0: Everybody's got a significant other for the most part, right? Like, let's put it in our perspective, right?
3: Yeah.
0: We're here doing a show. We're trying to be focused on the show. Man, what are we talking about? Old school and 50 hits, right, Danny? Hey, Danny, you got that new production? And then here we got Rich and his wife, making out in the corner. It's like, hey, what's going on here? We're supposed to be focused. We're a team. This is team time. See what I'm saying? So that's like, that you're providing now an awkward situation for everybody else. Maybe some of his teammates want to talk some logistics. Hey, Herbert, is it on that 10-yard out? Should I be, what should I be doing? Dipping and ripping over there or what? You know, maybe they want to talk to him because it's a team moment. Leave your personal stuff at home for now. If Danny G was here canoodling, I'd be like, what's he doing? Aren't we at the job? He's on the field. That's the difference.
1: Two different perspectives.
0: That doesn't mean that nobody's happy for him. I'm so happy for the guy.
1: In our YouTube channel chat, Scott for Mayor says, it's 2026. My girlfriend has kissed me at my office. Chris English 230, though, says,
0: No one's taking pictures of him.
1: Chris English says, not surprised the horniest dude, Rich, thinks it's all good, LOL.
3: That's a fair point.
0: Guy going, bro.
3: I think it's weird that if you said if my wife is in here, we were making it on the corner. What do you want to watch?
0: No, I would say. I would say. I mean, like, come on, I mean.

0: So anyway, your thoughts on Herbert canoodling, great word, with Madison Beer. I feel happy for him. In fact,
1: I am happy for him. If I saw him at a Mexican restaurant or something, I'd be very happy for him.
0: Keep in mind, the Chargers, by no means am I saying I'm rooting for them. You know I'm a Niners fan, and I'll be pulling for Danny's team in the AFC West. He's a Raiders fan, and you know the Mendoza Kirk Cousins storyline is pretty sweet. But I like Jim Harbaugh, right? Former Niners head coach. You know I love Mike McDaniel for what he did with the Niners, and I thought he got a little bit of a raw deal in Miami. So I sort of like what the Chargers got doing. I think McDaniel brings a whole new layer. Danny, if you don't think the Chargers offensively are going to be a different team with their weapons.
2: Well, they had two major injuries on their O-line, so Herbert was running for his life. And I just wanted to mention, Richie, because you brought it up again.
1: Did you say running for his wife? What did you say? Oh, no, he said life.
2: You brought it up again that you're way behind on quarterback. So you're really going to have to catch up because DB Seahawks are now featured on Hard Knocks, which started on Tuesday.
0: Oh, you know what? Maybe I'll watch that first. No, I'm kidding. What's up, DB?
3: I was shocked because one of the themes of this offseason is how people aren't. They're underestimating the Seahawks. No one was talking about Tuesday night's episode. I watched it twice. Like, I loved it because it was my team and it was a different experience. But, like, if there was any, with talk radio, for how many years was the next day of Hard Knocks something that shows would talk about? Nobody talked about it. Nobody said a peep about it. Cooper Kupp wondered why he was invited to the Taylor Swift, Travis Kelce wedding.
0: Like no one's even bringing that up.
3: No one even brought it up.
0: That was the first I've heard of this.
3: Yes.
1: Oh, that's so wild. Yeah, I haven't heard that until right now either.
2: Why would we talk about this with Rich when he hasn't even watched quarterback?
0: All right, well, you know, I'm going to watch all of it, guys.
1: It's a great reminder to watch Hard Knocks.
0: I'm going to watch all of it.
2: Yeah,
0: you
2: know? I saw the first episode. It was really good.
0: Can I tell you? You know what? I'm going to do something right now. I'm going to make a prop bet that Justin Herbert's the MVP.
1: Oh, you're out of your mind.
0: I think you guys have now pushed me too far.
1: I'm glad that he's happy. No one's not glad that he's happy.
0: Because when I think about it with McDaniel and his numbers that he already puts up, now he's got an offensive line that's healthy and a new OC. Yo, Danny, you know what? I'll even buy you lunch when I win that bet. How about that? All right. Well, we got more Covino and Rich. Your thoughts on Madison Beer and Herbert.
1: And now just public displays of affection, period. Especially at the workplace, PDA in general. How does that make you feel?
0: Yeah, I think it's key. I always look at that couple and I'm like, I feel happy for them.
2: By the way, for the Seahawks, the 5-episode season will air every Tuesday.
0: Oh, that's pretty. See, look at that.
1: Okay, I feel happy for them too, Rich. Like I said, if you're on vacation and you're watching a happy young couple and everything like that. But if Ryan was there and there was some girl there who was like, you know, smooching on her.
0: And then he missed a commercial.
1: And he missed a commercial.
0: But did Justin Herbert miss something that I'm missing?
1: No, but that will be what it is.
4: Playoff win. That's what he missed.
1: Yeah, he's missing that. And it'll all go back to that when he does.
0: Is there a girl there, Ryan? You don't got to go. Okay.
1: No, but when he does and if he does miss something, it's going to go back to that, unfortunately, especially in the social media world we live in.
0: All right. Well, hey, we got more.
1: Don't be a meme provider, man. Uh-oh.
0: Up.
1: Uh-oh.
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3: Guys, this has been percolating over the last hour or so, but the Lions and running back Jahmyr Gibbs have agreed to terms on a 3-year extension that could be north of $75 million.
0: Oh, making him now the number one.
3: Just topping Bijan Robinson's deal that he signed. $75.75 million is the total, according to ESPN's Adam Schefter. $51.5 million guaranteed. So Jahmyr Gibbs is holding, ending in Detroit as he gets his 3-year extension.
0: Oh, that's awesome. It is funny.
1: Awesome for him, not Robinson.
0: I wonder if there was a sentiment like it's got to be like a dollar more at least than Robinson. That, you know, there is those little petty games with agents and stuff.
3: $51 million guaranteed, I think, for Robinson yesterday. He gets $51.5 million guaranteed.
0: That's great. Thank you, DB. Great update. We got more Covino and Rich. A lot of NFL as we get ready for tonight. Right here, Covino and Rich on Fox Sports Radio.
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9: Just before midnight on Saturday, February 19th, 2005, Danielle Imbeau and her friend Richard Patron left a crowded Philadelphia bar. The two 30-somethings planned to walk to Richard's truck and drive home, but they never made it.
13: It does not make sense. It's like they literally vanished.
9: The two were never seen again.
15: Not just them, but a truck disappeared into the ether.
9: Was it an accident, or were they murdered?
16: No one had a motive to kill them.
9: Those same questions frustrated law enforcement. The FBI called it murder for hire.
13: Who killed these two individuals, and how did they get rid of them?
17: Both of them weren't the target. One of them was the target. The other one was wrong place, wrong time.
9: But which victim was the intended target, and why?
16: It was definitely murder for hire for Danielle, not for Richard.
13: You're right, it could be. But it also could be something your son did, too.
16: No one was looking to kill Richard. No one.
13: He's your son. And in your eyes, he's innocent. But in my eyes, he's just some guy my sister was with.
9: Fingers were pointed, allegations were made, and lines were drawn.
13: That drove the wedge between the families.
9: What happened to Danielle and Richard?
21: I think that whatever happened to my dad and Danielle was planned and orchestrated and thought out.
9: I'm Andrea Gunning. In this series, I dig into my own investigation to find answers for the families and get justice for Richard and Danielle.
25: Years are perfect for this.
26: We got what they want.
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0: Abu Dhabi. Yeah. Covino and Rich, the Stephen Doug of Fox Sports Radio.
1: Shout out to yourself.
0: The Dhabi brothers. We got Danny G. Emilio! And, of course, Sexy Ryan on the ones and twos. DB's got your update in 5 minutes or less. So stick around for that. We already got a really good Gibbs update, so...
2: Can I tell you that my idea of the Justin Herbert MVP prop bet,
0: It's
2: plus 1,000. The only people with better odds of Herbert...
0: Most valuable public display of affection.
2: The MVP odds, Josh Allen, as you'd expect. Josh Allen, then most Lamar
0: viral,
2: Jackson.
0: Most viral PDA.
2: Then Burrow, and then Mahomes and Herbert right there, plus 1,000.
0: Well... We were talking about Justin Herbert, and again, it's NFL preseason Thursday, Covino and Rich on Fox Sports Radio, so NFL's in the air. You could watch the show, by the way, at Covino and Rich FSR, people chiming in live. Shout out to Rennick and Robert David and Jason Nichols. Scott for Mayor, people chiming in at Covino and Rich FSR. We have a few calls about PDA, public displays of affection. Is it the biggest deal that Madison Beer was on the field fixing Justin Herbert's hair and... It's a training camp. It's not the biggest deal, but it could become a big deal. And why give any trolls the ammunition if you're the face of the franchise?
2: You know, I'll give you the analogy. I think if it becomes a problem and a distraction, then yes. Otherwise, you know what it's like? You know this, sometimes you'll see someone brings their kid to the office once in a while. And it's cute, but if they did it more than once in a while,
0: what if everybody did it?
2: If they did it
0: what
2: more
0: if everybody
2: than
0: did it?
2: If they did it more than once in a while, then you'd be like, your kids are around here too much.
0: What if everyone did it?
3: Yeah, but this would be if Dan Patrick did it. He's the face of our network.
2: If he was canoodling?
3: No, you said, if
2: I know.
3: If he had his kid like sleeping in the man cave right in front of the peacock cameras.
0: I know what you're saying. I'm thinking maybe I could bring my kid and let them sleep here too, and then everyone brings their kids here. It's like
3: all of us would see
0: example.
3: That on Peacock, be like, man, I'm gonna bring Koa in on tomorrow's show.
2: He's also the quarterback of the team, and it's not during play. Okay, I get it. Let's just go to the phone.
3: He's gonna run around with his minions fart gun live on the air.
0: PDA, your thoughts 877-99 on Fox. And speaking of Dan Patrick, word on the streets, guys, we'll be filling in for a few dates in the next few weeks. So
2: not word on the streets, where it looks like we're doing the hat trick. The bus keeps adding days.
0: Yeah, I know.
2: So hey, you know what? It's always an honor, so we're down. So
0: absolutely.
3: Be listening next week.
0: Stay tuned at Covino and Rich. What do we got, Danny?
3: All right, let's go to Idaho. Wait, you know, Covino is
0: big out there.
3: Yeah. Fred.
0: Hey, Fred.
4: Hey, happy football, you goofballs.
2: Thanks, man. What are you listening on? 99.9 The Potato?
0: It's called the Hot Potato, 99.9.
2: What's up, man?
4: It's hot. Hey, so that's a different slant on this. A number of years ago, I was a lifeguard supervisor at a community center up here. They had two pools, two hot tubs, and it's a community center, and they had a policy regarding discouraging PDA in the pools and the hot tub.
2: Yeah.
4: And it was many times an awkward situation to kind of enforce that.
2: Yeah, what do? You go up to somebody and be like, stop cuddling.
4: Yeah. Well, I'm not talking about like a husband, wife, a kiss on the cheek, holding hands. I mean, there was this one time there was this beautiful couple in the hot tub, tattooed and really good shape. And they were like almost getting ready to get it on. And I had to go up there and... you know, and there's old ladies in there, and they're looking, and I'm like, oh, okay.
2: You got to go up there and get a closer look.
3: thank you, Fred.
2: Yeah, no, it's
0: that was funny. Thank you, Fred.
2: I appreciate you, Fred. He did get me thinking, though, that, you know, let's just take the rest of the phone calls. I could go on and on about this.
3: All right, let's talk to Jim in the Sacramento area.
0: Hey, Jim.
5: Hey, fellas, how you doing?
2: We're good, man. What's up?
5: Good. Hey, I was just listening to your conversation, And I thought Justin Herbert was one of the best coming out of his quarterback class. Mm-hmm. But, you know, he really doesn't have to worry about the ladies anymore. I think he can focus more on football. But what it reminded me of is a story of Joe Montana, who called his wife during a game from the bench.
2: Yeah, why do you criticize Joe Montana, Steve?
0: What was it for, though? I forget.
2: No, Joe Montana.
3: Just to say what's up to
2: Joe Montana was so in love with his wife.
0: Story.
2: You know, my favorite player of all time.
0: Yeah, we all know the story, but what was he calling for?
2: He was on the sideline in the 80s.
0: Yeah.
2: And the story goes, he picked up the phone And randomly, he's like, well, what do you usually do?
3: He wanted to see if it dialed
2: out. Well, he goes, you know, usually you pick up a random phone. Remember back in the day, you'd always press 9 first?
6: Yeah.
2: So he pressed 9, and he called his wife. And his wife answered, and she's like, you're in the middle of a game. He's like, yeah, it's me, Joe. Just called to say hi.
6: And I'm great. I'm glad that Joe Montana was in love.
3: Yeah, Joe Montana's wife wasn't on the field.
6: I was going to say, you know,
3: putting her fingers through his feathered mullet.
6: We didn't see it. You know, he didn't do it in our faces.
7: Actually, what happened is he called her because his hand was hurting because he had 4 championship rings.
6: I love it. Yeah, he's also Joe Montana.
3: Before we get to DB's update, let's wrap this with Sean in Phoenix.
6: Hey, Sean, what's up, man?
8: Hey, guys, how you doing?
2: What's up, man?
8: Hey, so I mean, I think my biggest question with this would be like, what if this was a Michael beer versus a Madison beer? You know, on the, I mean, I think the PDA on the field is one thing, and that's great, and we all objectively agree it's a beautiful woman.
2: Yeah, what if she wasn't hot Madison beer? Or what if he said Michael beer?
8: He might be as hot. He might be as hot as a Madison beer.
6: I mean, I don't think so. She's pretty hot.
2: Well, I mean.
6: But he's saying, yeah, switch it up with someone else. Maybe a dude or someone else. Like,
2: you're saying I only like it because she's hot only, Madison beer.
6: That's exactly what I'm saying. Like, you only like it
2: maybe so.
6: And make exceptions because you like her.
2: Maybe so. Well, you know, let's go to DB for an update. And then we got a lot to get to today. It's old school and 50 hits and more NFL. But what's doing DB?
9: We had the breaking news that Jahmyr Gibbs is now the highest paid running back in NFL history. Report saying he gets a 3-year extension that could be worth up to $75.5 million. And his guaranteed money is $51.5 million. Both of those numbers slightly topping the deal that Bijan Robinson of the Falcons signed yesterday. Colts running back Jonathan Taylor agreed to terms on a 2-year extension worth $44 million that could be worth up to $47 million. Taylor gets $39 million from Indy. No practice today for Packers running back Josh Jacobs, who sat out with a groin injury. In baseball, Cubs and Blue Jays tied up at 2 apiece in the 11th inning. In fact, Toronto had a 2-0 lead in the bottom of the 9th inning with 2 outs, but Alex Bregman hit a 2-run home run to tie the game and force extras. Waste the outing by Dylan Cease, who struck out 10-7 for the Blue Jays. The Angels topped the Orioles 4-1. Brewers beat the Pirates 5-2. Reds were 6-5 winners against the A's, and the Mets took out the Guardians 13-6. Other game going on right now is in Seattle, where the Tigers have a 4-0 lead on the Mariners in the 6th inning. Cubs just beat the Blue Jays by a score of 3-2. Pete Crow Armstrong ending up being the hero. Finally, guys, ESPN reports that the Wizards and star Anthony Davis will wait until the regular season to talk about a possible contract extension. Want to see where the Wizards season is going. Want to see where the health of Davis is. So they're going to hold off those talks now. Back to you guys.
2: Yeah, thank you, Dan Byer. You know, the first caller from Idaho, our pal, he made a great point that you sort of let go under the radar.
6: I did.
2: He said, I think he might be less distracted now. So let me ask you to wrap up this conversation. When were you, Steve Covino, most distracted by women? When you had like a steady girlfriend or a wife, or when you, imagine being an NFL or professional athlete and you're juggling all these different hussies.
6: I think
2: a single athlete is more distracted than a married athlete.
6: Inside the lines, it's all focused on what I'm doing at the moment. Outside the lines with Bob Lee, that's when I'm focused on women and relationships and pain in the ass kids and things like that.
2: I'm just saying.
3: So, and who's more work rich, a fiance or that fiance or girls that are just randoms and you don't have to spend a lot of time?
2: I think if you are in a relationship
3: handling things,
2: I think you're in a relationship with someone that understands your world, which she does. I think that is less distracting. If you're single and every week you go to a different city, you're swiping, you're looking, you're creeping. I think single athletes are way more distracted.
6: A guy planning a wedding is less distracted.
2: You think he's calling a florist? Give me a break. All right, we got more Covino and Rich. We go old school and 50 hits. And Coco Gauff might have had the best answer yet to a very controversial issue.
6: Coco Crisp or Jared Goff?
2: Coco Gauff.
6: Oh, Coco Gauff.
2: Yes.
6: Coco
2: more,
6: Gauff.
2: More CNR next.
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17: 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Those men, trusted educators, football coaches, and twins, are now facing more than 50 charges related to alleged child sex abuse. 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
6: Thursday, the new Friday, so my birthday weekend begins. Thank you.
2: Did you get slapped in the face for being a grown man that said my birthday weekend?
6: Well, trust me, I really have nothing to celebrate, so I'm just throwing it out there. Covino and Rich, Fox Sports Radio, with Danny G and Sexy Ryan on the ones and twos, DB's hanging out, and every Thursday we get into old school when 50 hits, but we still have to talk Coco Gauff.
2: You know, maybe we'll push that
6: back. Some, yeah, we have so lots much. Of stuff to get to. And whatever we don't fit in, we'll be putting on Overpromised. Overpromised is our bonus show that debuts today, right after the show. A new episode, episode 150, right after the show on the YouTube page. But look at the clock. It's 50. Let's go.
28: There's a certain...
2: Yeah!
29: What we gonna do right here is go back. Back into time.
0: Throwing it back for a Thursday. Old school when 50 hits. At 50 after, CNR give you the time capsule topic, and we reminisce together.
2: Yeah!
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6: 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But remember, 50's the new 40. Stay young, my friends. Covino and Rich on Fox Sports Radio. We always throw it back on a Thursday, but we get you involved. So start calling now, 877-99 on Fox and on the YouTube live chat at Covino and Rich FSR. 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
2: Like it was not a bootcut jean days yet. In the 90s,
3: I had a Raider starter jacket.
6: You were
2: wearing Z Cavaricci's
6: listening in 91. To the Metallica Black album, some Nirvana. You had a mushroom haircut.
2: I was wearing Zumba football pants.
6: Danny G had his Doc Martens. So 1991, on this day, the World Wide Web made its public debut as a means of accessing web pages over the internet.
2: Ooh, look at that.
6: So everyone was like, what's the World Wide Web?
2: Oh, right? Did you congratulate Al Gore?
6: Right? Yeah. Al Gore invented it on this day.
2: That's what he said, right?
6: So on this day, life began to change for everybody.
2: Now,
6: you probably had your Compaq Presario, your Commodore 64, your Hewlett Packard, your Gateway.
2: Truth be told, do you remember exactly
6: when... Dude, I got to tell.
2: Do you exactly remember when your family got a computer? It might be 91, Danny, but my family... I came back from college in the late 90s, and my family had gotten a home computer while I was gone. I'm like, oh my God.
6: I had a brother P-Touch word processor in 91. I didn't have a home computer until... 96, 7 maybe? Yeah,
2: I feel like I went to college in 97, Danny. 98 was my freshman year of college. I went to college without my own computer. Same. I was going to like the computer lab, and then by my second or third year, you had to have your own computer.
3: Yeah.
2: That was my first email address.
3: Late 80s, early 90s, my stepdad thought he was a baller because he had a Texas Instruments computer.
2: Oh, yeah.
3: Ooh, yeah.
6: Yeah, he had a Speak and Spell, I know.
2: You know what? Now, while you didn't maybe have a home computer, I do remember in 91 and 92, we would go to computer class in elementary school. And I remember playing Oregon Trail and Number Munchers Munchers.
3: That's the topic we're about to get into.
2: So let's jump in.
6: So what are the early websites you remember? It doesn't have to be from 91, but the early websites that you remember visiting.
2: The early games.
6: The games you remember playing. Things that kids today... we'll never really care about or experience, but we were there.
3: They would have no idea what us grown folks are talking about.
6: They don't know the thrill we had at Dancing Baby. They'll never know. They don't care, and they'll never understand.
2: Now, when I think the early days of, you say the internet, I'm going to go games. I said it. Oregon Trail, I thought that, or where in the world is Carmen Sandiego?
6: Dude, we were thrilled by cool screensavers.
2: You were enthralled by like that. Remember the screensaver that was like the pipe?
6: I loved it. I watched it for hours. And then I had a little fish tank one. Remember that one? A little aquarium one? So again, on this day in 91, that's when it became a thing. We didn't really all catch on at home until the late 90s, but you were there probably, like Rich said, at school. You had access to a computer in the early 90s.
2: What were your old school memories?
6: Well, we had access to computers in the early 80s.
2: What were your old
6: but
2: school
6: this
2: memories?
6: Is World Wide Web.
2: Of the internet, your old school memories of being on a computer for the first time. We'll take your feedback. We'll reminisce a little bit together on an old school throwback Thursday and some more NFL. So hang tight, Kavino and Rich. Fox Sports Radio. Let's go.
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35: The different color noises, white noise, brown noise, pink noise. Brown noise is deeper, has lower frequencies, it's got more bass, minimalizes that higher frequency. Mm-hmm. And I didn't really know this, but apparently you can liken some of these to sounds in nature, and apparently brown noise is more akin to like a river rapid or a heavy rainfall or thunder.
0: Because there's also white noise and pink noise, you think brown noise is just named after the color brown. Wrong. There was a scientist named Robert Brown from Scotland.
35: White noise is used, aside from just sleeping, a lot of times with like noise-canceling headphones and stuff, masking other sounds.
0: Pink noise is a little different. It's kind of like the compromise between white noise and brown noise.
35: As far as which one is best for sleep, there have been some very middling studies over the years. But at Oxford in 2017, they said that they fell asleep 40% faster listening to white noise, but their overall sleep was about the same.
0: Okay.
35: There was a study in 2017 from Northwestern of 13 older adults, and they said pink noise provided deeper sleep overall and improved ability to recall words.
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3: For a day, Bijan Robinson of the Atlanta Falcons was the highest-paid running back in NFL history, but he is no longer after Jahmyr Gibbs got a three-year extension from the Lions worth $75.75 million, according to reports, as Gibbs' guarantee is at $51.5 million. Speaking of running back extensions, Colts running back Jonathan Taylor got one today. Two-year extension, deals worth $44 million with incentives, could be worth up to $47 million. Hall of Fame game is tonight as the preseason kicks off. Cardinals and Panthers, 8 Eastern, today at Wrigley.
17: And the pitch. Drilled in the air, deep left field, down the line. That ball is going to be a fair ball. A fair ball. And it's a home run. It's a home run. The ball game is tied.
3: Alex Bregman, the hero, to force extras on the Cubs radio network. They would win in 11 over the Blue Jays by a score of 3-2. Mets beat the Guardians 13-6. Brewers over the Pirates 5-2.
5: This is Covino and Rich, your bushwhacking duo.
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5: Whoa! 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
5: They're putting the good in good enough.
21: Good show.
2: Thanks, always. Man. Always trying our best. What's up, man?
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5: Covino and Rich.
2: They're good enough.
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2: Wow!
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6: All right, now, Danny G just told us, our executive producer said, we'll give out aprons to the best caller, so start calling now, 877-99 on Fox. 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Now, we didn't have access to that, most of us, maybe at your school or at the library. Yeah. And then eventually, late 90s, you went to work.
2: Yeah.
6: Now, we're not asking for all the smutty websites you visited, unless you want to talk about that, too. That's fine.
2: Cross those off my list.
6: But, give us a call and we'll figure it out together. Old school and 50 hits. 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
2: Yeah, a lot of NFL. I do have to get this. A 49ers Rams story, because that is your Australia game, mate. Week one of the NFL. So,
6: are we going or what?
2: I would love to go.
6: Come on. I need to get out of here.
2: But you know what? That's the day. That's around the same time as when you and I plan on going to the Mets Yankees for the 25th anniversary of 9/11. So.
6: So I'm gone all September.
2: Maybe we'll do both.
6: Half.
2: Let's go.
6: Yeah.
2: Tell everyone, beat it. See ya. There are so many great memories from the early days of the internet, but I don't know about you. You know, when I was a kid, I cared about sports. I cared about girls. I cared about baseball cards. When I had those friends that were into computers, I bet poorly. I was like, yeah, I don't need to learn that. Like, I was not the little youngster that was like, let me learn computers. I was the guy that's like, nah, no thanks. Did you have like an email? I didn't have an email address until college.
6: Same.
2: And yeah. I went to college in the late 90s.
6: I didn't need my email in college.
2: I just, to me, was like, I don't know. I bet poorly. I was like, this ain't going to catch on.
6: Nerd! You know what ended up benefiting me? I took typing in high school. And who knew that would, end up benefiting us because we would be there sitting on a computer for all those years.
2: But I do remember loving Oregon Trail, number and word munchers. And
3: you mean Oregon Trail?
2: What'd I say?
3: Oregon.
2: Isn't that how you say it?
3: No.
2: Oregon Trail.
4: Oregon Trail.
3: Oregon Trail.
2: Oregon.
4: No, Oregon Trail. No,
3: Oregon Trail.
6: All right, well, let me give you my memories real
2: Oregon
6: quick.
2: Trail.
6: And then we'll go to the phones. I was just talking to Mike, who runs this place. You know,
3: who?
6: Cold Stone Mike.
3: Never heard of him.
6: Cold Stone Mike. He was just here.
7: Hey, guys.
6: And he brought up something that I was going to bring up anyway. So I'm like, wow, more people know about this than just me. In the early days.
2: Was Mike
6: days.
2: On Hot or Not?
6: Yeah, hotornot.com. Mike said he got a 4.2.
7: 9.7. That's right. Don't you dare. It was 9.7.
3: Was he on that Jersey website with all the guys with the deep tans?
6: Oh, yeah, yeah. What was the name of that one?
3: The eyebrows?
6: No. But in the early days of like computers. Again, World Wide Web started this day in 91. Yeah. But early computer days, I never rooted harder, pun intended, for my buddy. This is like grade school days. He had a Commodore 64. Like, this is pre-internet, though.
2: Yeah.
6: And you'd be sitting there in your grade school sweatpants like a pilgrim with the socks pulled up real high. And he'd be playing Commodore 64 strip poker. And, dude, I'd be rooting for him to win so bad because you'd get some pixelated, you know, nudity. And you're like, yeah, buddy. And Mike said he used to play that all the time.
2: Well, that doesn't shock me.
6: Dude, you know what? I was like, my buddy had that. I'd be so like, yeah, come on, let's go. So the early games, the early websites. Now, on that same note, because all these great things are usually used for evil and perversion. I used to play a game. This is World Wide Web days.
2: Yeah.
6: Okay, this is late 1900s, early 2000s. There was a game, I bring this up all the time, Rich, so you know this one.
2: I know this one.
6: There was a website called theromp.com. Theromp.com, right? And there was like an interactive choose-your-own-adventure game.
2: Ryan's down with The Romp.
3: Dude, I love that site, man. That was awesome.
6: So, my friends would be sending me like links to like rotten.com and bangedup.com. I'd be on theromp.com, right? Because there was a game on there, and it was called Jake's Booty Call. And on this game, you remember, Ryan, right? Jake's Booty Call. So Jake was this guy, and he had spiky hair.
2: That's so funny.
6: And Jake would be at like a club in the 1900s. He's like, all right, Jake sees a hot blonde to the left and a hot brunette on the right. And you have to make the call for Jake. And depending on the moves you make is whether or not you get the booty at the end of
2: That's
6: the night.
2: Ridiculous.
6: It was called Jake's Booty Call, and it was so much fun. It was one of my first favorite games that I played when internet became a thing and readily available and accessible That's to right. us in the late 1900s, early 2000s. So on this day, what are those early games and early websites? Remember when we started our show? Fark.com was where we would go and get to do all our prep.
2: Yeah, Fark was a big one.
6: It was a website that consolidated all the main headlines.
2: Like cool storyline.
6: Yeah, from all the websites.
2: I remember we would ask Jeeves.
6: Yeah.
2: Poor guy, no one's asking him anything anymore.
6: So what are those memories for you?
2: All right, I got one.
6: Because kids, unless they go into the Wayback Machine online, they'll never see this stuff.
2: I got one, and it's really interesting because during the break, unintentionally, subconsciously, you said something to me, and it hit.
6: Sure.
2: You said Netflix just announced.
6: This is wild, yeah.
2: Netflix just made an announcement.
6: Yo, you know what? You're going to like this, Ryan, because you're a big gamer. GTA 6 gameplay will be exclusively shown on Netflix for 6 hours. So they're going to give you an extended look. You get to watch gameplay of the longly anticipated GTA 6 in late August, August 27th.
2: Interestingly enough, I remember my college roommate had a sweet computer set up, and he was into gaming on his computer. This is, I said, like 98, 99. Freshman in college. And my roommate introduced me to the original. Do you remember the first ever Grand Theft Auto? Like the first ever, like the graphics, like now it's like a, you know, looks like a movie.
6: Mm-hmm.
2: But back then it was not complex at all. It was actually sort of weak, but it was awesome. Do you look up the original graphics and you'll be shocked to be like, oh, that's right. That's what the original GTA looked like. And I remember thinking like, yo, this is really cool. So I remember that was
6: come a long way.
2: It's come a hell of a long way. So,
3: oh, that is wild.
2: Right? Do you remember now when you look at it, right?
3: It's 2D graphics.
6: So what games were you playing? What websites were you going to? What were your go-tos? Think about that. Because how often do you even go to websites?
2: Do you remember it was like the overhead Camino? Remember that look? That GTA?
6: Yeah, I do remember that. Let's go to the phones and say what's up.
3: Yeah,
6: this is
3: loaded.
6: When we get super interactive and the best call. Danny G will decide. He'll hook you up with a summer prize pack of a Covino and Rich apron and koozies and some fun stuff.
3: It's a grill and apron. That way, when you're a man in the grill,
6: that's right.
3: You can have CNR's faces junk gazing.
6: Junk level. That's right. And you could be the man. So 877-99 on Fox. Who do we got, Danny?
3: Let's start in El Paso with Jared.
6: Ah, hey. The Paso. What up, Jared?
8: Hey, how's it going?
6: Hey, man.
8: So my memories of the internet back in the 90s was that dial-up sound, an annoying sound that you would get whenever you were trying to log in. But my go-to websites were the AOL chat rooms. I could not wait to get home from high school so I could hop on those chat rooms.
6: Dude, it would be ASL, age, sex, location. Let's chat it up. Who could you, have a conversation with? Who could you finagle over your place late at night?
2: Covino was haunted by that door closing sound effect. How many people just dissed him? No.
6: But he's right.
3: Do you know Big Mike still uses his AOL email address?
6: I bet he does. I bet he still pays, too. Pays for his
2: subscription. I remember the revelation that I went over my mom's bills with her. I'm sure a lot of people, as their parents get older,
6: AOL was the real deal.
2: What are you paying for? I went over my mom's bills, and I'm like, you're still paying for... My mom was paying for AOL within the last decade.
6: You know, I saw some comedian do a bit recently. I'll try to give him props later, but he was saying something along the lines of, like, how did they put the internet on CD back in the day?
2: Yeah.
6: How did they do that? You put the internet on CD.
2: Let me tell an embarrassing...
6: America was online.
2: Let me tell an embarrassing story. I'll call my brother. He deserves some love and fun, make fun of once in a while. I was away at college, and I get a call from my mom. Richie! Yeah, what's up, Mom? The computer's not working. It's like our first home computer, like a big-ass computer. You know, you bought that. Remember everyone had that same, like, 1990s computer desk?
6: Yeah, of course.
2: That had, like, all the shelves to the left and the right. Like, it was, like, the same exact desk we all had.
6: What kind of
2: computer
6: did you have? I had a Hewlett Packard.
2: Probably. I actually forget.
3: The bottom of it had a layer of dust.
2: Yeah. My mom calls me, like, computer's not working, Richie. I don't know what to do. And at the time, the move was called the Geek Squad at Best Buy. Remember, like, they had nerds on standby that would, didn't you just have them saved in your phone as the squad because you were down with them, right?
6: Yeah, I was down with them.
2: Rich partied with them. So the goon squad, geek squad,
6: goon squad
2: comes over the house and sells out my brother.
6: You know what the goon squad is? I feel like if we made a movie, like, we didn't have the rights for the geek squad, so we called it the goon squad.
2: My mom calls me and she's like, Richie, you wouldn't believe the smut your brother's looking at. And my mom starts listing off all these websites that my brother was looking
6: at. Let's just say a lot of Asian delivery porn.
2: And my mom's like, the one that we always, it's still a family joke 25 years later. She's like, and he looked up some pornography that had to do with delivery guys. And to this day, like, my brother's in his 40s. He can't escape the fact that we're like, Jimmy, you still like delivery?
6: Most of us were using it to chat and to explore things like Rich's brother and to get music illegally, the LimeWires, the Aries, Napster, the Kazaz, the Napsters, spending hours of, you know, downloading illegal music and videos and things like that. So
2: yeah, how'd you make your mix CDs without it?
3: Yeah. Guys, how about before MySpace? Do you remember GeoCities?
6: No, but Friendster, I remember.
3: Kids of the 90s would build their own little personal websites.
6: Oh, yeah, I do remember that. Yeah, now that you mention it. Yeah, I do. And, you know, by the way, they're saying MySpace is coming back.
3: Yeah.
6: So, hey, we'll see what happens.
2: I don't know. Do we have room for another social media? I don't know. I did like MySpace, though. All right, let's go to the phones.
3: Yeah,
2: it's hot. And
3: they're jumping.
2: You know, Danny, Ryan, anyone want to chime in
6: is
2: with their
6: hot
2: high school memories?
6: Not, Rich?
2: It's definitely hot.
6: Okay.
3: let's go to beautiful upstate New York. JP.
2: Hey, what's JP?
10: Hey, how you guys doing? Hey, listen, I was one of the original first owners of a Commodore 64, and then it went to the 128, and I still got it with all those games they had, and they were pretty good.
2: Did you play strip poker?
10: And then a friend of mine from college, he got a job with AOL when it was brand new, and they needed 100 people to sign up to be guinea pigs, and I did. And then the first search I did on a search engine was DeLorean, because I was in the car business too. And I wanted to, you know, the DeLorean came out, and guess what came up? John DeLorean cocaine arrest. But anyway, when you were mentioning the games, Sears came out with a game called Pong, and you could buy it from Sears. It was $99.95. I went to the store. I got the first one that they had in stock. They only had three. And it was one you put on your home TV, and it was just Pong. And then, of course, the bars came out with Pac-Man and Space Invaders and things like that. And
6: I think Pong led right to that. I had the 2600 after that.
2: This guy's going old school. I always found it interesting that even today you would think, because everyone's so interested in buying technology and immediately using it and opening it. You ever notice the those people that have this weird instinct to keep like one of the originals still wrapped?
6: Mm-hmm.
2: Like the first iPhone, even the first Commodore. These are like $1 million items now at auctions, like unboxed, unwrapped, still sealed. You would think that now you would be buying stuff and saying, I'm going to keep it sealed. But we don't have the instinct to do it.
6: That dude, he was old school. He was like one of the OGs. He remembers his first search. Like, what do you think yours was?
2: What was that guy's name?
3: JP.
6: Joan Lee Pony.
2: He was JP at AOL.com. Like, he didn't have anything.
6: Yeah, like, wow, what a fun fact.
3: Let's ask him.
6: Imagine, what was your first search?
3: JP, what was your first email address?
10: JGlenville@AOL.com. And you know what? I still got it. And it was number 36 that AOL ever had.
6: I'm going to send you a junk shot right now.
3: I'm going to send him a grilling apron. That is impressive. That's impressive that he still uses his old AOL. JP, hang on the line, okay?
6: Yeah, thank you, buddy.
2: That is crazy to think that.
6: Appreciate you.
2: That, every time, when you try to think of a username and it's like, it's been used.
6: Yeah.
2: There's someone that has Danny@AOL.com.
3: Yeah. It's wild. That's why so many people have numbers after their name.
2: Of course. Yeah.
6: Is that why you go by Goonburger69? Goonburger Davis 69?
2: Don't tell everyone my old AOL.
6: All right. So let's go back to the phone.
3: Yeah, let's go to Terry in St. Louis. Terry. Back it up, Terry.
2: Hey, Terry.
11: Hey, guys. What's up? Terry here in St. Louis.
2: Oh, Terry,
11: happy birthday. Yeah. Hey, happy birthday, Steve. Do you guys remember that website? AmIHotOrNot.com,
2: of course.
11: Where the people uploaded their pics and you rated like the girls on a 1 to 10.
2: Of course,
6: absolutely, absolutely. That was definitely a thing. That was pre MySpace.
2: Mm-hmm.
6: I think even pre Friendster days. And I completely remember that one. That's a famous one.
2: Yeah, when you watch social.
6: It was awkward too, though. Like, because I worked at a radio station when that was a thing too. It's like when people started uploading your photos and other people's photos that you worked with. It was it became really weird.
2: But if you watch The Social Network, isn't it crazy to think that Zuckerberg was just a college kid that's connected the dots on all this stuff? Like, hey, people are interested. I remember, again, not to date ourselves. I'm in my 40s. I remember going to college and they would hand out a freshman book of people's pictures, like a Facebook of. Like, hey, here's the freshman class. So in case you bump into someone, here's essentially like a pre-yearbook.
3: How about nowadays? We're so spoiled with all of the radio shows having their own YouTube channels. Do you remember in the late 90s when radio stations first?

0: just, so you had to type in .go.com. I remember that. Good buddy Ben Maller would have the gathering of all the stories. I feel like Ben was,
1: yeah.
0: You guys were talking about the FARC site or whatever it was.
1: Ben, I feel like BenMaller.com.
0: Yeah, BenMaller.com was one of the earlier, you know, to do something like that. Yeah.
1: It was like TMZ Sports.
2: Did he ever cash in on that or no?
1: No, he said that he was doing it 10 years too early.
2: Oh, he
3: was the guy that did that, right?
1: Yeah.
2: No, Ben Maller,
1: because later Jason McIntyre, for instance, came along with the big lead and sold that for a lot of money. So Ben Maller could have done the same thing had it been 10 years later in time.
2: Wow, he was way early.
3: That sucks for Maller. Mm-hmm. You know what it's sort of like? It's like Covino and I joked that good-looking women in like the 90s and 2000s missed out on being like a hot influencer who had brand deals. Because there's a lot of good-looking, you know, talented women that monetize social media. Women of the 90s and 2000s must hate that. They have to.
2: I don't remember how we were accessing sports information back then. I really don't.
3: Probably, honestly, that's why you probably watched it.
2: Yeah, you're probably still just watching it.
3: That's why you watched ESPN Sports Center over and over and over.
2: World Wide Web debuted on this day, 1991. WWW. By the way, if you say that now, it sounds like you're a dinosaur.
1: Once in a while, you'll still hear it in somebody's commercial. And you're like, that's weird.
3: Yeah.
2: WWW.
3: You using Netscape Navigator? What are you using?
2: Me? I don't know. Who do we got?
1: Let's go back to the phones here. How about Josh in Idaho?
2: Hey, Josh.
4: Hey, guys. How you doing?
3: What's up, buddy?
4: I got an early one, early 2000s, kind of late 1999. But I remember my granddad got the iMac G3, a big blue one, where it was just like the monitor and the computer was built into it. And there was an old game on there called Mortimer that I remember me and my brother playing so much all the time. And that's just an old memory I got.
2: That's awesome, dude. Like when it came to actual computer games, I didn't play a lot of them. I'm trying to remember. Like, remember your computer would come with like weak ass games.
3: You know, it's interesting. Everyone here is roughly around the same age. If you're in your 40s, you have a unique perspective.
2: I was always a console
3: guy. It's the only generation. If you were born, I would say roughly around 1980, you have this unique perspective of growing up without the internet really at all.
2: Mm-hmm.
3: Then there were glimpses of it towards the end of high school, but it still wasn't a factor in your life. Then all of a sudden college sort of hit and you made this transition to like, you had an email address. You were looking things up online.
2: But
3: we're a generation that grew up doing book reports with encyclopedias and microfiche and stuff like that. And then by the time you're out of college, everyone was using the computer. It really is a unique perspective because the generation, our kids that we're raising now, don't know a world without any of this. And our parents knew most of their life without it.
2: I saw the sentiment of some kids today saying they can't imagine writing a book report or a 10,000 word book report without AI. And the comment back, it was actually one of our listeners was like, we would write a 10,000 book report without even reading the book, let alone AI.
3: It was a skill.
2: Yeah, it was a skill to BS through that report.
3: I want everyone to raise their hand if you faked a works cited sheet or bibliography.
2: What? Everybody did. And thank God for Cliff's notes.
3: Damn, Meyer, even a man of integrity, like you would do a book report. You're like, I guess I have to list these sources.
2: It taught us how to BS.
3: Remember like faking that at the end?
0: I remember I had a book. It was an annual tradition. The Sugar Bowl used to be at nights on New Year's night. Yeah. And we'd have to go back to school on the second. I would have done no homework over Christmas night. So somehow during the Sugar Bowl, I'm supposed to cram through 200 pages of a book. I had a book report due on like the 67 Packers.
3: Yeah.
0: And while my whole book report was just the results. Like I knew that they won. I have no idea what happened in between, but to the point of like cheating and faking, absolutely. I just wrote what they beat the Bears. They beat the Cowboys.
2: That was a skill.
0: Yes, absolutely.
1: Really for sources, we would make up fake names of authors and titles of books that didn't exist.
3: Dude, anytime, is it true? I mean, we all work in the sports world now, but isn't it funny how anytime you had the opportunity to do something sports related for a book report or project, you would jump at it immediately. Like,
2: they stick with you.
3: You have to do a biography and you just admit, Mickey Mantle, Jackie Robinson. Like you would never.
2: I did one on Magic Johnson.
1: I did one on Babe Ruth when I was in elementary school.
2: All that stuff.
3: Is that when you realized he was imaginary or no?
1: No, I thought he was real at the time.
3: PCA, sorry.
2: So early websites, early video games that you played on the computer.

0: basically, right? 877-99 on Fox. Right, who else do we got,
1: Let's go rapid fire. Let's give a couple of winners here.
2: Let's go to Las Vegas. Todd.
1: Hey, Todd.
3: Hey, fellas. Hey, first of all, the guy with the AOL address is not telling the truth because every guy's first search involved the word boobs.
1: He searched DeLorean. I'm not buying it.
3: Yeah. And then the next, there were two, I'm thinking back to computer lab days, middle school and high school. You had to know they were there because they weren't part of any curriculum. There was a first generation multiplayer game called Scorched Earth where you'd have multiple people shooting missiles and stuff at each other's castles on all these different hills. And the other one was a little seedier. It looked like Mario in a leisure suit. It was called Leisure Suit Larry. And
1: yes. He
3: walked around. Trying to score, right?
2: Like wow.
3: All bars and everything else. Yeah.
2: That unlocks a memory. Todd, hang on the line. We're going to give you a grill and apron.
0: That's a great one.
1: That's a good one. Leisure Suit Larry.
0: And we worked with a dude at SiriusXM that called him. His radio name was Leisure Suit Larry based on that.
2: That's crazy.
0: Great, great call, man. Great call and some fun memories. And it is wild, though. Unless our kids, the weenials, see a documentary about this stuff, they'll never really know. You could tell them about it. But, you know, they're not going to know what it was like or what it or the excitement it was for us to experience this. I mean,
1: it's hard to really grasp something if you weren't there. Like the same way you'll never understand what it was really like when JFK got killed or we landed on the moon. If you weren't alive, we don't know. You can't really figure it out or get that feeling.
0: No,
1: they'll never know.
0: Having information, you know, without encyclopedias on a computer, like that was all new to all of us.
1: Oh, can I give you an early internet memory, not a game or a site, Danny? The idea of someone in your house picking up the phone.
2: Yes, interrupting the
1: connection. And all of a sudden, you get kicked off. Or that was always
2: you got booted.
1: I think youngsters, as you say, I don't even know if they realize that you couldn't be on the phone and the computer at the same time.
2: No, you might as well be speaking in French when you try to explain
0: America
2: that to
0: America was online, man. all right, let's go through it quickly.
2: Yeah, we got one more for now. Then I'm going to reset all the lines. All They're melting. So really good topic today. Thanks for all the calls. JP, by the way, call back because of all the phone calls. He's got to call back in for his prize.
0: Call back,
2: Trip,
0: JP.
2: Trip in Vegas right now.
1: Hey, Trip.
4: Hey, guys. Great conversation. Thank you for my grilling apron. I'll send you a picture in me in it just doing some different type of grilling.
0: Oh,
4: and
0: thank
4: for,
0: you.
4: My Rich will love that. and then back in the day, how about Montezuma's Revenge, Castle Wolfenstein, maybe Roller Coaster Tycoon were games you played, and of course Ask Jeeves was the first thing I really used on a computer.
1: Yeah, that you know, I think at one point they were trying to revive. Oh no, what it was? It was like a year within the last months. Ask Jeeves officially
0: was
1: shut
0: that
1: down.
0: The first search engine,
1: yeah, I believe.
0: I'm gonna Google that right now.
1: Then it turned into Ask. But the reality is, within the last 2 months, Danny, for a fact, I remember seeing the headline like after all these years, they've officially
0: apparently
1: it closed
0: says
1: up.
0: The first internet search engine was something called Archie. Created in 1990. But yeah, Jeeves is my first memory of a go-to for sure.
2: Yeah, I remember my mom going to the Netflix website way back in the day.
1: That's so funny. You know what? We're going to take the rest of your feedback. More Covino and Rich next on a Throwback Thursday. Old school and 50 hits. And we'll get to some NFL stuff next right here on Fox Sports Radio.
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0: I hope I don't die of dysentery. Hold on, let me hunt for bison with my space bar. That bison flips you in the air like that old guy. Otherwise, Oregon Trail. And off the air, Danny G and I are talking about the early days of like grade school and Macintosh computers and the logo program where you would just send or enter commands. And like,
10: they were teaching us how to be little computer programmers.
0: But for us, I grew up in the East Coast. Danny G grew up in Silicon Valley, so he had access to more of these. For a lot of us, it wasn't the curriculum. You had to be in like after school computer club. And, you know, it was some nerd stuff just to even get your hands on a computer.
10: One cool thing is my family was LA to the Bay, back to LA, up to the Bay, back to LA. 8 different times we moved. But when we were in the Bay, we'd go into the library at the school, and the library was sponsored by Macintosh.
0: How cool is that?
10: So they had the dopest Macintoshes that were out at the time in rows. There'd be like 4 different classes in there all doing computer programming, and it would like print out the image of an Apple from all your computer programming.
0: So 1991, on this day, the World Wide Web began. On this day, 91, we ask you the early websites, the early games, the early things you remember, and for now, you could either leave us a comment at Covino and Rich FSR or just hit us up at Covino and Rich on social media or at Fox Sports Radio.
11: Let's go rapid fire, then we'll end with some fun NFL stuff. Yep. And a quote from Coco Gauff, tennis star Coco Gauff.
0: Yeah.
11: I think she sums up one of the most controversial sports topics right now perfectly, and we'll explain. So let's rapid fire, Dan.
10: All right, Ashton, he's in Downey in SoCal.
11: What's up, man?
27: Yeah, so my dad was an elementary school teacher when all this was coming out, and being the kid, I got stuck with my dad. I was at one school with him where we had those old Macintosh computers with the giant, like, huge floppy disks, and then he got put in a new school, and the new school got sponsored by, I want to say it was IBM, but we got a whole bunch of the brand new stuff. Windows 95 came on them, and I will never forget playing for hours and hours on the stupid paint program where you didn't get colors, but you got to put your black and white squares in the little box and then you minimize it and you get all your different color shades of gray.
11: That was cool. I remember what you're talking about.
10: Yeah.
11: Danny, interestingly enough,
0: thank you, man.
11: I think I saw a clip on the BuzzFeed or BunkFeed or something where
0: that was an early 2000s website.
11: BuzzFeed.
0: I mean, it still exists, but
11: now it became like iRolly. But back then it was
0: BuzzFeed to BunkFeed because it was a cool website.
11: They were showing kids, and they always show kids old technology, and they're like, what's this? All these kids didn't know what an actual disc was. To them, it's like it was the real life version of the save symbol.
0: Oh, right.
11: Yeah. They don't know it as a disc. They know it as like, oh my God, you somehow created.
0: That's what that is?
11: Save. It's like they only
10: it's
11: see it as
10: a little
11: like,
10: icon to them.
11: Oh, wait, someone made the save icon. How cool.
0: Yep.
11: Yeah.
0: That's funny.
10: All right, let's go to Missouri. Kyle.
11: Can you feel that floppy disk in your hand?
10: Oh, yeah.
11: I said disk. All right, who do we got?
0: What's up, Kyle?
10: Kyle.
11: Kyle?
0: Hey, Kyle.
28: This is a little bit later, but the first iterations of fantasy football, before the wide adaptation of smartphones, you had to go to ESPN, and they did not have live scoring. You had to wait until the next day to find out how your fantasy football team did, or you could pay an additional fee and you could get the live scoring.
11: Oh, so see, that's the OG. That's like that's old school. Dan Beyer, and he was talking to Monsi in there having an update. Powell, Dan, do you remember the OG days of fantasy football where ESPN, you had to wait to find out how you did?
1: Yeah, I remember watching NFL primetime and filling out some of the box scores because they would only show the certain stats of players, and then you'd have to fill it out when the paper came the next morning.
11: But just simply in our lifetime, from like very little games on TV to if you did gamble or play fantasy sports, you'd look at box scores the next day to now you could be at your kid's game watching multiple games on your phone with live updates of every half of point in fantasy football. It's wild.
1: Like,
11: we're so spoiled with our access. But we were okay back then. We didn't know any better.
1: Certain games didn't make the paper because they were too late.
0: Dude, we're so spoiled with Wi-Fi and the internet. If you don't have your Wi-Fi on an airplane for like 10 minutes, you get angry. I just got back from the East Coast and the Wi-Fi takes a little while. I was like so frustrated.
11: You know, what's wild is you guys grew up on the West Coast, DB in the Midwest, but Danny, you never lived a life where you got the newspaper the next day and some scores are imprinted. It just said late game.
1: Yeah.
11: Like, I guess
1: Giants, Dodgers, late.
11: I don't know if the Dodgers would have lost.
10: I never saw that.
11: Yeah, late game, just you accepted it. All right.
10: Let's wrap these calls up. A couple more here. North Carolina, Will.
11: Hey, Will.
2: All right, I've got a couple points here. Thinking back to 1996, I'm in seventh grade. Dude, I had a fire GeoCities website.
10: See, told you.
2: A ton of chips challenge. Mike Stewart bodyboarding. That was before Kelly Slater on PlayStation. And then I got actually suspended from school for a week because I infected our entire middle school computer lab with a virus for showing my whole class the White House website before the D.C. Fully adapted to the internet and
11: since you seem like a little troublemaker, let's get this guy an apron. Let's get this bozo an apron. I like him.
10: Will, hang on the line. We'll get CNR summer prize back.
11: Thank you, man. Thanks, Will.
10: That was awesome.
11: Yeah, Will's causing trouble back then.
10: All right, and before we get to DB's update here, Colin in New York, wrap this up.
11: Hey, Colin.
3: Yo, what's up? That is so awesome. You guys were talking, that guy talked about Leisure Suit Larry. We were just talking about Leisure Suit Larry at the place I work. I work at this pizza shop, this Italian restaurant, Michelangelo's in Binghamton. And, we wear aprons. I was hoping to get an apron too. I mean, I used to play Leisure Suit Larry on my brother's computer. I mean, that stuff came out in like 88.
11: Danny, I got dumped by my freshman year high school girlfriend when we went to college. She went to Binghamton. Give this guy an apron. Give him an apron.
10: You get an apron. All right. You get a grilling apron. See,
0: thank you, guys.
11: I'm like Oprah.
10: All right,
0: if you want to qualify for an apron, leave a nice comment wherever you stream your podcast, on Apple Podcasts. Say something nice. All right. Thank you, Colin. Hang tight. And let's go to Dan Beyer for an update. We got more Covino and Rich. What up, DB?
1: Hey guys, big news in the NFL. We'll get to that in a second. But in baseball, the Cubs were stymied by Dylan Cease today for 7 innings. The Blue Jays pitcher struck out 10. However, with 2 outs in the bottom of the ninth inning, the Cubs trailing 2-0, Alex Bregman came to the plate with a runner on.
5: And the pitch. Drilled in the air, deep left field, down the line. That ball is going to be a fair ball, and it's a home run. It's a home run. The ball game is tied.
1: You heard it land in the basket.
11: That's
1: of Wrigley
11: crazy.
1: Field. And that tied the game up at 2 apiece on the Cubs radio network. And then in the bottom of the 11th.
5: The pitch lower, throw to third base. It's a wild throw. Pete's going to score. Cubs win the ball game. Cubs win. Pete Crow Armstrong.
11: He's making a case for MVP. He really is, right?
1: He scored another run. It was the game winner. 3-2 was the final. Again, Cubs Radio Network. Dustin May won his Brewers debut. They beat the Pirates today 5-2. Angels dropped the Orioles 4-1. Rich, your Mets beat the Guardians 13-6. And the Reds got past the A's 6-5. Tigers taking it to the Mariners right now in the ninth inning 8-0. Phillies up early on the Nationals 2-1 in the bottom of the second. Jahmyr Gibbs, the highest paid running back now in NFL history. Lions gave him a 3-year extension worth $75.75 million, a guarantee of $51.5 million, topping the deal signed by Bijan Robinson yesterday. Colts and running back Jonathan Taylor agreed to terms on a 2-year extension. That deal could be worth up to $47 million. No practice for Josh Jacobs of the Packers today, set out with a groin injury, while Buccaneers GM Jason Light weighed in on Vita Vea's trade request.
6: Yeah, we love Vita. We've been engaged with his agent recently. I don't know how it's going to end, but we've been engaged, and that's that's at least some progress, yeah.
1: Light also said it's a possibility they use the franchise tag on Baker Mayfield next offseason, despite Mayfield not getting that extension. Back to you.
11: Thanks, Dan Byer. 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Enjoy NFL preseason Hall of Fame game. We'll talk a little NFL next. And again, a quote from Coco Gauff I just want to throw out there because I feel like she sort of nails it when it comes to transgender folks in sports. So we'll get to that and more next right here. 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
0: That place is rowdy, man. 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
0: Episode 150, new episode now.
1: Uncensored, a lot of fun. We are going to talk about Mets pitcher, the viral sensation, Jeffrey Yan, the guy that jumped on the pitcher's mound like a maniac. Like,
0: Is this awesome or get out of here?
1: I just saw an update. Topps has already made a card.
0: Wow.
1: Highlighting that moment. So
0: pitcher celebrating the newest action hero. We'll explain. Yeah. And relationships around football season. We make sense of it on Overpromised. It starts in 10 minutes right here on our YouTube page live. So join the live chat at Covino and Rich FSR on YouTube.
1: And of course, the NFL kicks off tonight, and we couldn't be more excited just because now, Danny, life changes, right? It's just like a life changer.
3: Yeah.
1: And I'm going to watch quarterback.
3: I'm not holding my breath.
1: I'm going to watch quarterback
3: sure
1: tonight.
3: Sure you are.
1: I'm going to watch the Hall of Fame game.
3: Hard knocks after that.
0: Speaking of life-changing football, did you see this? The weakest headline.
3: Don't believe a word Rich says.
0: The Chiefs no longer. This was a headline. Chiefs no longer GEHA Field. They're back to Arrowhead Stadium.
1: Well, yeah, Dan Byer said that yesterday.
0: No, I know, but whoever called it?
1: No, yeah, it's not
0: Arrowhead.
1: There was never a field.
0: The story is like it's back to Arrowhead. You mean like did anyone ever really make the switch? That's so, really what I'm getting at.
3: It's like how we still call it Staples Center.
1: Yeah, I mean, yeah, the sponsor sometimes is more irrelevant
0: it's
1: than they want to be.
0: Always been Arrowhead,
1: but yeah, a lot of fun stuff on Overpromise. But I did say there was a Coco Gauff message that I thought was
3: it's the third rail, my man.
1: I really think it was the best. She sums up transgender folks in sports, and I thought this was really interesting because, you know, anytime an athlete's asked these questions, people are just waiting for them to say what? Something they could jump at, right?
0: Yeah.
1: And Coco Gauff said,
0: people are waiting to jump at whatever you're about to say too, right?
1: I'm glad
0: you only got 2 minutes
1: guess
0: left.
1: Guess what? I couldn't care less.
0: All right.
1: But I think, you know, she makes a lot of good points in a simple statement. It's almost like it was crafted with ChatGPT or something. She says, I understand the reasoning behind what people are trying to do. I do think this kind of conversation has created a lot of animosity towards the trans community, which I'm not a big fan of. But I also understand the biological difference and the need to protect and preserve that. So I think it's a conversation that is very nuanced, and I need to have a nuanced answer like that. And how could one answer a question better than that? No one should be coming down on the trans community. But to say, but I also think perhaps biological men that are now trans should not necessarily be involved in women's sports. Can you give a more polished answer than that?
0: No, it's a fair answer too. Fair and balanced.
1: I don't know how anyone could have an opposition to that answer. So Coco Gauff.
0: Coco Gauff.
1: Coco Gauff for putting that in ChatGPT.
0: Making a concise answer for everybody.
1: I feel like everyone's answer.
0: Should we have that answer in our back pocket when it ever comes up?
1: And they're baiting everyone in every sport, Danny G, you know that at a podium, that question's being thrown out.
3: Yeah. Every athlete's publicist and PR company should have this on standby.
1: And if you don't answer, some people are like, coward. And if you do, they're like, jerk. You know,
0: two things could be true. We always say that. So, you know, there's two sides to the story that are true.
1: But
0: and she hit both of them.
1: The reality.
0: I also think the source matters, too. Yeah. Like some people just don't like you. Coco Gauff saying this is like, all right, yeah, okay, I guess.
1: But you know what I'll
0: accept
1: say?
0: This. It.
1: I'll say this, Cove. She, I think nuance is the best word. So many people find a complex issue, and it doesn't need to be trans in sports. It could be anything, right? But so many times, the answer is not a simple yes or no, or I agree or disagree. Sometimes the answer is more complex than that, and you take a soundbite, and it's never going to truly explain what you're feeling.
0: All right, my take from this is, honestly, try to recite and remember that answer. And you always got one on standby. You always got it in your pocket.
1: I'm going to print out what Coco Gauff said and put that in my back pocket.
0: Memorize it and have it on standby.
1: All right, listen, have a great night. Enjoy your kickoff to the NFL season, because from now until Valentine's Day, it's on. Let's go. Until tomorrow, until overpromise in 10 minutes. Arrivederci, baby.
0: See you in the overpromise land.
1: Goodbye.
0: All right, let's go. Later. We are Fox Sports.
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9: Ah, 1971. 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Soul Train had just started chugging along. 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
9: Across the country, people were speaking up. 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I'm Ed Helms, host of Snafu, Season 2, Medburg. 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
26: The NFL's Hall of Fame preseason game between the Panthers and the Cardinals will kick off at 8 p.m. Eastern Time. In other NFL news, the Lions made running back Jahmyr Gibbs the highest paid running back in NFL history a day after the Falcons did so with Bijan Robinson. Gibbs' deal edges Robinson's as it breaks down to a three-year extension worth up to $75.75 million with $51.5 million guaranteed. The Colts and running back Jonathan Taylor agreed to a two-year extension that could be worth up to $47 million with $39 million guaranteed. Green Bay Packers running back Josh Jacobs missed practice with a groin injury today. In Major League Baseball, the Cubs have won another one. They edged the Blue Jays 3-2 in 11 innings. Brewers topped the Pirates 5-2. Mets outscored the Guardians in Cleveland 13-6. And the Tigers just shut out the Mariners 11-0. I'm Monty Bolaños.
20: One guy is happily divorced. One guy is happily married. One guy gets called daddy by his three beautiful daughters. One guy gets called daddy after a credit card approval. One guy won a state high school basketball championship. One guy only covered a state high school basketball championship. One guy's been inducted into three halls of fame. One guy has only mocked a hall. Does this seem weird to anybody else?
27: Crazy.
20: Can this sports writer and this sports fan share a radio show without driving each other crazy? 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
3: 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Say my name.
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2: Kelvin Washington.
3: And we are indeed the Odd Couple on a TV theme song Thursday. Alex, I'm jacked for today. I'm definitely jacked. And guess what? 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
6: So Ben Maller.
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2: 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What else you going to count it, Rob? 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
3: Them. Yes, we're inclusive. 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
3: It's 877-996-6369. 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
3: There you go. With all that said, always remember.
10: The Odd Couple was filmed in front of a live audience.
2: Sweet Oudini. Yeah.
3: Let's go.
2: Yay.
3: Big show. Let me welcome in my co-host. He is
11: Kevin
5: Washington.
2: What up? Happy TV theme song Thursday. Woo! Week is flying by, getting closer to Friday, which means we're getting closer to the weekend, which means we're getting closer to you being in Atlanta, which makes us closer to me being in Atlanta.
11: Oh.
2: And we'll have a good time next week. So, hey. Oh, wait. Hold up.
12: Oh,
2: with a little bit of. And a. Hold up.
3: I got a surprise for you, Alex, during the break. Come into the studio.
5: My application for MLB Bro finally got
3: approved. It got approved.
5: Let's go.
3: It got approved.
5: All the
2: Alex had that
5: off.
2: One drop. Alex had one drop that gets you in, bro.
3: No, that's right.
5: That's true.
2: The one drop rule, you good. You in.
3: Yeah, so a lot to get going. The Hall of Fame game is in Canton.
2: Okay, dude, I wasn't ready for that.
3: Not as if anybody's ready for that. I mean, I just...
2: I mean, you know what I mean, but more or less the sign that football's coming is more...
3: Yeah, here we are. It's almost mid-August, which is crazy. Jeez. I know. So much stuff is going on.
2: Jeez, oh, peace, dude. It's too much happening.
3: All right, I should say this, too. Be sure you check out our YouTube channel and watch us live on YouTube. You can do that right now. Just search Odd Couple FSR on YouTube. That's right. Hit that thumbs up icon. You can comment away. Again, just go check us out on YouTube. We have a channel. Watch us live right now. Just search Odd Couple FSR and subscribe. And Elijah.
13: Never heard of him.
3: Alex, you saw the video, the one that Kelvin called for, me dancing.
2: Yeah.
3: Elijah, I don't know how you found that music. Do we have that for the YouTubians, for people who didn't see that? Did we post it on social anywhere? It was pretty funny.
2: I don't think so.
3: I sent it to some friends. Okay. They thought it was funny.
2: No, it was funny.
3: I know, man. I used to be I could cut a rug. Don't let that video fool you right there.
5: With your teeth or what?
2: I don't know. You may cut a rug with some scissors. I don't know if you made the dance moves, bro.
3: Are you kidding?
2: You had some. Listen, we read the letters. You had other moves, but them dance moves.
3: And you know what? This is real because it fits the conversation we're having. I'm not trying to blow my own horn. I'm not.
2: I see Rob G's face, and I can't even see him. I already see his face.
3: I'm not. But I did have a girlfriend who was a great dancer. Seriously, great dancer. We used to go to clubs. She was. Mm-hmm. She could dance. And her one frustration with me was that I'm not the greatest dancer. And she said to me, and I'll never forget it, I wish you had those moves in the bedroom out on the dance floor. That's what she said to me. That always stuck with me. You know what I mean? It always stuck with me because I'm like, what? That's not enough? You still want me to dance too?
2: Okay. Well, because the dancing part is in public, is our point. Like, we out in these streets, and they don't know about the other
3: escapades. Which one you care about? Being satisfied or other people that knowing that I can dance?
2: Well, I tell you what, I have never wanted to not know you this much in my life. Like, this is...
3: Wow!
2: This, I can't express to you, like, you my dog, you my mans, we've been knowing each other for years. This has gone too far.
3: All you know, you know what you need to know is that the end is coming. That's the only reason why you're getting to know all this stuff.
2: Does that make sense? I get that.
3: Okay, but does that make sense?
2: Send me an early something notice. Okay? Because now I had nightmares last night.
3: All right, let's welcome in the Odd Couple crew because we wouldn't be able to do this fine radio program without him. Rob G is our producer. Bud Mexican. Alex is our engineer.
2: Dang it.
3: Monty Bolaños is at the anchor desk. She's scarred for life after yesterday. She'll keep us updated throughout the program. And of course,
13: never heard of him.
3: Elijah is our social media guru.
5: Who?
3: All right, Rob G. Another one of these terrible quarterback lists came out. And of course, Jared Goff was on there ahead of some other people that you might not have expected.
0: Yeah, another segment that starts 9 minutes after the top of the hour.
3: Don't worry about it. You know what? Go look at the YouTube numbers and go look at the ratings. Be quiet.
0: I would love to be in the top 20. That'd be great.
3: Whatever.
0: That would make me happy.
3: Nobody cares about that. Doug Gottlieb was in the top 20.
0: We care about the seven people. Hey.
3: Doug Gottlieb. Who's he?
5: Where is he?
2: No, he got a good point there, Rob G. Rob Parker do got a good point.
3: I mean, if you're going to base it off of that, go ahead. Go look at those shows that were in the top 20.
0: Hey, man.
3: Half of them ain't even on the air anymore.
0: Sometimes, you care about the PDs more than
3: I don't care
0: Andre
3: about the PDs. I care about
0: while.
3: The people who actually listen to the show. Go look at all YouTube numbers.
2: Why you
3: go look at our YouTube numbers. Oh, you talking God. About, we worried about we started at 8 after. We could have started at 3 after. If you have a bad show, you can start at 7:01 and it would still be a bad show.
0: So you can't start a good show with 1 after or 3 after?
3: No,
0: Rob?
3: I'm
0: you
3: just saying, a bad show is a bad show. I don't care when you started. 7:01, right on the button. Hey, let's turn the mics on and let's go straight to the show. And guess what? The show is still 4 hours of crap, and it started on time.
2: That sounded way too specific.
0: That did. That was very specific.
2: I was just going to say, I mean, it had timestamps, it had sounds. And Alex, did you sign up for Rob on Rob Violence today this Thursday?
5: Yes, I did.
2: I didn't sign up for Rob on Rob Violence. Okay. What in the world?
0: So, yes, but to your original point, the latest installment of the NFL Top 100 was released overnight, and it was ranked 40-31. The guy who came in at number 33 overall, Jared Goff. Sounds about right. 33, best player in the NFL. It's not nothing to cool about. The problem with that is 6 spots ahead of Justin Herbert.
3: Oh.
0: 11 spots ahead of Joe Burrow.
3: Oh.
0: Here's my favorite. 36 spots ahead of Lamar frickin' Jackson. Oh. Rob Parker, make it make sense.
3: It doesn't make sense. And this is typical. You know what? For a long time, Jared Goff, and I know that's your quarterback there, Kelvin.
2: My quarterback.
3: But he's overrated. And people keep talking about Jared Goff, this and that. And he's overrated for this reason. I don't care what numbers he puts up. He has not been able to put up the numbers in those big games that you need him to put it up. And that's where, if you're going to hold that to Lamar and some of these other guys, right? And I get it. Mm-hmm. They're coming off injuries, and maybe that's why they're pushed down. Pushed down. Mm-hmm. But Jared Goff, some of the biggest games, and you noticed, Kelvin, last year, 2 years ago, right? Because they didn't make the playoffs last year. 2 years ago. That game against Washington at home, 9.5-point favorites, and Jared Goff wet the bed. If he was that quarterback and people really thought he was that dude, he would have never been traded from the Rams. Remember, the Rams had a smoking hot offense when he was there. They actually were averaging like 35 points a game. Come the Super Bowl, they scored 3 points on an 89-yard field goal. And that was it. They were like, okay, he's a weak link. We got to do something else. That's where Matthew Stafford. They took Matthew Stafford, who hadn't even won a playoff game in his career, over Jared Goff, who was a Pro Bowler, who had his offense click in one of the top 5 offenses in the history of the NFL. None of it mattered because they didn't think he could get the job done. when it mattered most. Last year, if you remember, they played the Minnesota Vikings, Kelvin, against a third-string quarterback, and he threw, what, four picks? He was awful in a game the Lions had to win, if you remember that. Mm-hmm. That was another one of those moments where Jared Goff turns into Jared Tennis, and he's just no good. And that's why when you look at these lists and people prop him up and they look at some stats and all that, I don't buy into him. I think he's a good quarterback, middle of the road, but I don't think he's an upper echelon quarterback.
2: Man, he is ranked 33rd. He's ranked, depending on which one you're looking at, about the 8th best quarterback. You did all that talking just to tell me the man is properly rated. Nobody said he's better than Patrick Mahomes or he's better than Josh. I don't think he's better than Lamar Jackson, and I agree with you on that.
3: But it's Lamar and Joe Burrow. Right,
2: I agree.
3: How in the world could he be 35 spots ahead of Lamar Jackson?
2: The two lists we've been going off of do it differently. So the tiers one, we just talked yesterday. Who were we on the phone with again? Mike Sando. And he didn't even admit it, like, it's kind of random how we do it. It's history. It's also projecting future, and it's also current. The top 100 is based simply off who had the best year, who was looking good last year. So that one I can get with because it makes sense.
3: But they didn't even make the playoffs last year. I mean, that's
2: right.
3: The other
2: but they were 9-8, and his stats were if I told you his stats, you would think he was in the MVP race.
3: No,
2: but 34 touchdowns and 8 interceptions.
3: Okay, but
2: 4,500 yards. Anybody else, that is an amazing season for them.
3: But, did he get the numbers when the games that mattered, they lost to Minnesota at home, and then they lost to a third string. Go look at the numbers in the two biggest games of the year.
2: And I'm telling you, the man put up crazy numbers. So he, to me, is properly rated. Jared Goff, what he has done over his career specifically, if you even want to include the Rams, it's more incredible. The man has been to a Super Bowl. The man has been to an NFC Championship game, which we all agree they should have won against the 49ers. Credit the 49ers for taking that game from them. And how long did you cover the Detroit Lions?
3: 20 years.
2: 20 years. And if I told you that you'd have a quarterback who will be 48-33-1. 48-33-1.
3: What's his
2: record? That dude has had a very good career.
3: What's his record in the postseason when it matters the most?
2: He's 2-2.
3: Yeah. And the biggest games, he had
2: 2-2 in the postseason.
3: He hasn't been there.
2: Matthew Stafford didn't even win a game in the postseason.
3: That's his game. That's his career. That's what they got him for.
2: That was Dan Campbell's game.
3: That's what they got him
2: that
3: for.
2: That was not Jared Goff's game. Who watched that game,
3: what are you talking about? I'm talking about against Washington. No,
2: against Washington, they were nine and a half point favorites. And I'm not disagreeing. He had a bum game. And every single quarterback in the Hall of Fame had a bad game.
3: But that was the game they needed. All they needed to do was win two games to get to the Super Bowl. They had the number one seed.
2: They were already in the NFC Championship game the year before. No. What do you mean, though?
3: In the second half of that game, he couldn't get them in the end zone. That was the problem.
2: No, because the receivers dropped the passes. His coach called up on fourth down.
3: I'm not buying that.
2: Jared Goff is 48-33-1 with the Detroit Lions that you spent 20 years watching.
3: He's 0-2 when it matters.
2: He's 2-2 in the postseason.
3: He's 0-2 when it matters.
2: 2-2 in the postseason.
3: That's all I care about, Jared Goff. 0-2.
2: It don't matter. That's all you care. The fact is that man has a record nobody would have ever expected with the Lions. He was supposed to be a cast-off, never heard of again when he went to the Lions. 48-33-1, 2-2 in the postseason. That man has had more touchdowns than just about anybody else when you're talking about this.
3: And that's why the Lions wanted to move. If it wasn't for his contract, there was talk they were going to move off of him after last year, but they couldn't.
2: And the Lakers talked about moving off of Kobe. If was a fifth, we all be drunk. Only four quarterbacks have more 4,500 yard passing seasons.
3: Nobody cares about stats.
2: Drew Brees,
3: it's about winning.
2: I thought I just told you 48. 48-33-1.
3: No. What are we?
2: You
3: what,
2: yelling what
3: is
2: at the moon.
3: What is the knock on Lamar? He wins 75% of his games, and nobody gives him any respect because of the postseason.
2: And that's why I said Jared Goff is properly rated.
3: No, he's not, because he's 36 points ahead of Lamar Jackson.
2: That's a Lamar Jackson issue.
3: How many MVPs does he have? He has none. Jared Goff is a middle of the pack quarterback.
2: Those stats are empty, and that's why they don't matter. He ain't better than Lamar Jackson. You know I'd be the first to tell you he ain't better than Lamar Jackson. But you're yelling at Jared Goff. All I'm saying is Jared Goff is properly rated. They have him as the 8th best quarterback, and they have him as 33rd best player.
3: 877-99 on Fox. 877-99-6-63-69. Is Jared Goff overrated? Is it fair to say he's not a big-time quarterback? Because that's what I'm saying. We'll continue that conversation next with you. It is the Odd Couple. 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
11: Gentlemen, we can rebuild him. We have the technology. We have the capability to make the world's first bionic man.
12: Steve Austin.
11: Steve Austin.
12: Will be that man.
11: That man.
13: Tell him, Rob.
11: Better than he was before.
13: What's your favorite episode?
11: Better.
13: You remember, like, at least
11: stronger.
12: Faster. You know what was crazy, though, Kelvin?
13: Yeah.
12: I know we got to get to these calls, but what's crazy is, even on the Bionic Woman, they had the same, that guy, the boss, he was on both shows, and they were on two different networks. One show was on ABC, one show was on NBC. But he was on both
13: shows. Shout out to him getting them checks, boy. Odd Couple, Robin Kelvin on a TV theme song Thursday. 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Let's get to it. 877-99 on Fox. Rob and I disagree on Jared Goff. I think he's properly rated. He thinks he's overrated. What say you? Who we got?
12: Harold in Chicago. You're on the Odd Couple Fox Sports Radio. What's up, Harold?
14: What's up, fellas? Happy TV theme Thursday.
12: That's right. My man. What's up?
14: Not much. You guys are hard to call. You guys have gotten too popular. It's like trying to get into a hub space in Miami now.
12: Sorry about that. Hey, there are other shows you could not call into, though. I'm just saying.
14: Oh, done.
12: No, I'm just playing. Thank you. Hey, you know, we love to get you when you can.
13: Up.
12: When you can get in, we appreciate you, Harold. Go ahead.
14: Well, appreciate you guys. But, I think Goff is rated just right. He's not really a risk taker. He makes a lot of good, safe throws, but that's why he is where he is. He doesn't take any risks. He needs a run game to get going. He'll get a lot of his stats regular season, but come times that you need to make those risky throws, which is sadly, ironically, why they traded for Matt Stafford.
12: Thank you.
14: Who was terrible during that playoff run. He won the championship, by the way.
12: Yep.
14: But he at least took those risks. Goff makes the safe throw. If it isn't there, he takes what the defense gives him, and to get to that top tier level, you got to be able to manipulate the defense, which he doesn't do, and why he's kind of always going to be a safe option, but you're just not going to win with that.
12: I agree. Safe, but no good. All right, no risk. Gerald in Grand Rapids, you're on the Odd Couple Fox Sports Radio. What's up, Gerald? How are you?
15: I'm good. I just wanted to say you disrespecting Jared Goff. Like, at least he got a Super Bowl appearance. Some of those other guys.
12: That's nice. That and 290 will get you on the subway in New York City.
13: Don't do that, Rob. Don't do that.
12: That's why the Rams got rid of him. They didn't trade.
13: Don't matter.
12: They got rid of him. They dumped him. Why'd they dump him if he's so great? Tell me.
13: No, nobody no, said he's I'm great. Not, we I'm said not talking he's to you. Rated.
12: I'm talking to Gerald. Tell me, why was he traded from
13: Gerald.
12: The Rams?
13: Tell him.
12: Tell me, Gerald. Why? Oh, he lost. Gerald, he went mute. He's gone. Afraid. Okay.
13: Nah, he said what he had to say.
12: Where's
13: you
12: Joe?
13: Disrespecting Jared Goff is what he said, son.
12: Joe in Spokane. You're on the Odd Couple Fox Sports Radio. What's up, Joe?
8: Hey, not much. It's driving on my way home.
12: And you said, I got to call into the show because they're yelling at each other.
8: Yeah, I got to. I got to defend the Motor City Kitties, even though I'm
13: talk
8: a
13: to them.
8: I think the eye test says everything about Jared Goff. I think he's one of those guys that's always going to fall between 6 and 10. Every season's going to be a little different, but he's going to be upright, going to throw the ball. And I think that, you know, Matt Stafford was a good play by the Rams, but hey, I think they could have just made a Super Bowl with Jared Goff.
12: They made one, and they made one. And guess what? They averaged 35 points during the regular season, and Jared Goff got them three. Include on an 89-yard field goal. That's what? All they could muster in the Super Bowl.
13: Right.
12: That's why they got rid of him.
13: When we go, how far are we going to move the goalpost?
8: He needed a coach that believed in him. I don't think McVay believed
12: in him. No, they didn't believe in him because they've seen him. They watched the guy. They thought he was the weak link, and that's why they made the trade. That's all I'm saying. You guys
13: you can't have your cake and eat it, too. You don't even like Matthew Stafford. You can't have your cake and eat it, too. You can't not like Matthew Stafford and then say this.
12: I don't like either one. How about that? How's that? I don't like either one. Neither one works for me. Okay? How's that?
13: Oh, boy. I tell you, goalpost moving, Parker, that's your new nickname.
12: No, it ain't.
13: Get to the Super Bowl is not enough. He didn't even make it to the Super Bowl.
12: I'm as consistent as a bran muffin. I just want you to know that.
13: Adam Kaplan on the other side of Monty's award winning.
12: He's not coming. He's not there. We moved him to another segment.
13: Well, I thought we said we had him. Rob G?
12: No.
13: Oh, you're just.
12: I'm just giving you the update. I'm in the studio. I know what's going on. Go ahead, Monty.
10: All right. Hi, guys. Let's start with the NFL. We are so close to having week one of the NFL, but we got to start with the Hall of Fame preseason game between the Panthers and the Cardinals. That's going to kick off in about 30 minutes, 8 p.m. Eastern time. Other NFL news, well, the Lions made running back Jahmyr Gibbs the highest paid running back in NFL history after the Falcons did so with Bijan Robinson, but Gibbs' deal edges Robinson's as it breaks down to a three-year extension with up to $75.75 million with $51.5 million guaranteed. The Colts and running back Jonathan Taylor agreed to a two-year extension that could be worth up to $47 million with $39 million guaranteed. Green Bay Packers running back Josh Jacobs missed practice today with a groin injury. In the NBA, the Wizards and Anthony Davis have mutually agreed to put off contract extension talks until at least about 20 games into the regular season. This is according to ESPN. When it comes to baseball, a couple games going on right now. The Red Sox and the Braves both have won 7 in a row. They are underway, not playing each other. Red Sox and White Sox scoreless, bottom of the second in Boston. Marlins and Braves in Atlanta scoreless, top of the second inning. While the Phillies lead the Nationals 6-5, top of the fifth inning. The Cubs have won 4 in a row. They edged the Blue Jays 3-2 in 11 innings. The Brewers won another one against the Pirates, coming out on top today 5-2. Mets won another one against the Guardians. 13-6 was the final score, while the Tigers shut out the Mariners 11-0. When it comes to the WNBA, the Aces and the Fever playing right now. Indiana is on top 25-18 with about 7 minutes to go in the first half. Asia Wilson, she's got 4 points for the Aces. Caitlin Clark, she's got 4 points for Indiana. Back to you guys.
13: Monty, thank you.
10: Odd
13: Couple. Robin Kelvin on the TV theme song Thursday. And on the way, we got Shekel City a little bit as well. By the way, next hour, still got a whole lot to get to. Adam Kaplan, we have Shop Talk as well.
12: We got Kaplan now.
13: No, don't do that. Don't do that. Talking all that smack.
12: I'm in the studio. I got it.
13: And how you get it wrong, you in the studio. Boy, I'll tell you.
12: Wow.
13: Adam, save us because we're about to get at each other
16: I got a question.
12: Uh-oh.
16: I got a question, guys. Wait a minute. Is that Move the Goalpost, Parker? Is that who that is?
13: Yes, it is, Adam. I literally, Kelvin, Parker.
16: I literally fell off my chair. I could not believe you said like this. That was really good, man. Really good.
13: Thank you. This is just what I'm dealing with. If you don't make the Super Bowl, you're a nobody. You make the Super Bowl. No, you're
16: I know, dude. I've been on that train with Rob. It's all or nothing.
17: No. Jared Goff in the biggest games of the year, and that's all I'm talking about. They were 9.5-point favorite. Come on. Now, just admit it, against a rookie quarterback in their own building. They had to win two home games to make the Super Bowl. He has four interceptions and a fumble in the biggest game of the year.
16: Yeah.
17: Okay?
16: The reason
17: that the Rams traded him, go back and look at the year that they went to the Super Bowl.
16: I know all about that story.
17: They averaged 35 points a game that year, and they got three in the Super Bowl. And last year, to keep their season alive, they had to beat Minnesota's third-string quarterback, right? On the road, he throws four picks in the biggest game of the year. That's the Jared Goff I know.
13: And the Jared Goff I know is...
17: All those other numbers don't mean anything to me, Adam.
13: To Adam. He came to a Lions organization that Rob covered for 20 years, acting like he didn't know how inept they were. He's 48-33-1 as a starter.
17: He's 0-2
13: in
17: when it Detroit. Matters.
13: He's 2-2 in the playoffs.
17: 0-2 when it matters.
13: Can we hear Adam Kaplan?
17: I don't want to hear you anymore.
13: Because all Adam's going to do is talk about, once again, Rob, how right he agrees with me. Adam, am I crazy to think he's properly rated? I didn't say he's top four or five. He's properly rated.
16: Well, hang on a second. Where is he rated? What is his
13: ranking? He's rated eighth best quarterback, 33rd best player.
17: He is ahead of Lamar Jackson, 36 spots. He's ahead of Joe Burrow. He's not better than either of those guys.
16: Whose rankings are these? Are these from ESPN or something?
13: Yes, to give you you have the NFL's top 100. They simply go based off last year. That's all that. There's no historical kind. Rob and I do agree, he's not better than Lamar Jackson. We know that. He's not better than Joe Burrow. His individual talents. But they obviously had injuries.
17: Even those guys coming off of injury plague years, I would take those guys over Jared
13: Goff.
17: No, we would
13: take them, but that's how their list is. They only do that. The other list is the quarterback tier from The Athletic. And ESPN also did their top 100, the top quarterbacks and where they ranked. They had him at 8th. So I thought that was properly rated.
16: See, you have to, when you're doing these rankings, you got to put everything in perspective. Okay, what happened last season? Where are they at in their career? Like, if you're going to put Mahomes as the number one quarterback, what are you basing that on? He has not played at an MVP level in years.
17: In two years, we argue with Mike Sando.
16: Before he got anyone playing well. Like, he's still top five. I'm not saying he's not.
17: But he's not the best quarterback.
16: He's not. We agree on that. He's just not. I don't know who's doing. See, now, if you ask NFL executives, let's say the three of us are putting together our list, and we have to talk to 32 general managers. They can't vote for their quarterback, okay? You can't do that. Just exclude your guy. If Joe Burrow is not in the top five, get rid of the list. He doesn't control the ineptness and the not competitive part of their defense. The defense is not competitive. It hasn't been in years. That's not his fault. Right. Just talk about the way he plays. Now, one thing about Lamar is he's one of the best regular season quarterbacks in NFL history. Playoffs, not very good. Are we including playoffs or not?
17: Right. I don't know what they're including. I really don't.
16: You have to. If you're grading, if you're guys, any sport, let's exclude MVP. I know it's a regular season award, but if we're just saying, if we're putting together our list of who the best players are, you got to include the playoffs. Have to.
17: Yes. All right. Let's go to Jahmyr Gibbs, who just got a new deal, and they're paying running backs again, I guess.
16: Finally.
17: Right?
16: Yeah.
17: I know.
13: Thank God.
17: We thought it was crazy anyway, the idea that football, you need to be able to run the football and get yards and do what you need to do. And I never could figure that out. But anyway, how much more money did they give him? $1.50?
16: It's funny because Gibbs waited. Todd Francis' agent's actually really smart. He's top three contract agent, and he waited to see what Bijan Robinson got and Jonathan Taylor got. And what's funny is these things usually go like this in mid-March when the extensions get done or guys signed with other teams. But because these got done so late, they waited. I thought France played it really, really smart. And Gibbs, talk to the Lions. I think they would tell you, as they told me, Gibbs is probably better than they thought he was. They did not know he was as physically strong as he is. They knew how explosive he was. But they didn't know he was as violent as a runner as he would turn out to be, and more physical. You don't have to take him out in goal line situations. He's actually, you know, a fairly big guy. He's way bigger than you think. And it's been, look, without him, because they got all sorts of problems with their secondary. I was right when I thought they'd drop off last season. I'm not high on them again. I'm sorry. I just they were my breakout team like 4 or 5 years ago. But
17: Adam, I'm with you.
16: I'm not feeling it. I'm just not feeling it with that team. I should see them in a couple weeks. I hope they don't remember me saying this on FSR.
17: No, but it's true. I last year people were saying I had hate for Detroit because I didn't pick them to make the playoffs. I didn't.
16: Can I ask you a question, Rob?
17: Yep.
16: You know, you and I knew each other from the combine, but I never really talked to you about this. The ineptitude, the Matt Millen years, you know, Bob Quinn, you go through all the general managers and how bad they were. Were they insufferable? Were they like of all the teams in Detroit, the Tigers, when the Pistons fell off, obviously they had a great run.
17: Right.
16: And the Red Wings as well. But their ineptitude is one of the worst in NFL history. Was it just terrible to cover that team?
17: It was easy because, you know, as far as like...
16: Well, painful because like, it's like, oh, God, right. Here we go again.
17: But it was the same story. Like, as a columnist, they were down 21-0 in the first quarter, like almost every week. Like, you would already know that they couldn't
16: every
17: win the
16: year.
17: Game. It was so bad. Yeah. And Matt was just a terrible general manager, or might be arguably the worst general manager in the history of sports.
16: That's a little strong.
17: No, I would put him out there because remember the 0-16 and the other stuff. And the one thing that really got me, and I don't know if you remember this, Adam, is after Matt left, he went to ESPN and started doing college football.
16: I know, Adam. I've watched tape with him. He's an interesting guy.
17: Right? and I'll never forget this. He says his first college game, at the big house, he goes, man, this place is amazing. Or something like, you know, because he hadn't gone there for a game as a Lions general manager.
16: He lived at home. Remember, he lived in
17: Pennsylvania and used to fly out every weekend. So
16: how that was allowed.
17: So he couldn't go to any college games. Do you know what I'm saying?
13: You got to be a part of fabric.
17: That's crazy.
16: Kelvin, can you believe that? You're running a business.
17: Right.
16: And your guy who makes all the decisions is allowed to be home during the week. Like, this is absurd.
13: Adam, you know, this is the thing, Rob. This is when people like you, you know, who was it, the Mets manager we were talking about earlier?
17: Carlos Mendoza.
13: Carlos Mendoza. When you're just liked, and they'll give you grace. They'll find a
17: but
13: way.
17: But it's crazy.
13: They'll make excuses. Because that doesn't make any... We need you here. We have two big
17: We need
13: schools,
17: you to go to the big house Michigan, and watch Michigan State.
16: I can't believe that. I did not know that story, Rob. Matt's a really good dude. Okay, he was not a good general manager. But how that was allowed by ownership is an absolute disgrace. Yeah. I didn't know that.
13: And you saw the results of it.
17: And those were the results.
16: I didn't know that he didn't go to a Michigan game. Get out of here. That's ridiculous.
13: And you know what's crazy about that, Adam, as Rob knows? One thing they took for granted and take for granted is the fans were still showing up. Weren't they, Rob? You know, they were horrible. 0-16. The fans, for some reason, love the Lions way more than they actually deserve. It's the weirdest thing, Adam.
16: Same with the Browns.
17: Yeah. I think it's easy to do, and only for this reason, and then we'll let Adam go.
16: Mm-hmm.
17: When you only have 8 home games, you're in Cleveland, it's easier to just say, I already bought my tickets. You know what I mean? Here are your options. You could go to church, or you could do the honey-do list from your wife, or you know what I mean? Or you could go to the games with your buddy. Which ones are you? So you're not giving up your tickets. You're not giving up those 8 Sundays.
16: It's true.
17: When you can get away. I'm dead serious. And I think that's what the NFL has and why guys don't stop going completely. That's
16: and you look at the ratings, guys. It's absolutely insane. Right. You look at the top 10 shows all year. Hello, NFL.
17: I'm not watching the Hall of Fame game, but it's on. It's watching me today.
13: It is on. It ain't going to be Hall of Fame worthy right
17: now. That's right.
13: Adam, appreciate
17: you,
13: man.
17: Thank you.
13: Thank you. We'll do it again.
16: Thanks, guys. See you.
13: No doubt. Adam Kaplan there. Always great to talk to him. Shekel City on the way. Plus, they say he was the best, if not second best pitcher. Maybe that ain't the case right now. We'll tell you what we're talking about. It's the Odd Couple, Fox Sports Radio.
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0: Parker when I was in elementary school.
1: Petey. Wow.
2: Petey. You believe it.
1: Because you were shooting webs?
2: Because you were all into the show?
0: No, because his last name was Parker.
2: Okay.
0: Wow. Peter Parker.
2: Well, it makes sense. You ended up working in the newspaper business, too. So yeah. You followed in his footsteps.
0: He was a photographer, but Superman was a newspaper reporter. The Green Hornet, he was a newspaper publisher. It went hand in hand. You know what I mean?
2: We didn't have that many jobs back then. What was we doing? Just one?
0: No, because the newspapers always looked out for the little man, and that's what it was. Yeah. It really was.
2: Well, things have changed. It's the Odd Couple. On a TV Things on Thursday. Thank you to Adam Kaplan who joined us. We appreciate that as always. By the way, if you missed any of today's show, be sure to catch the podcast. Just search The Odd Couple wherever you get your podcast. 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Again, just search The Odd Couple wherever you get your podcast. You'll find us there. Rob G will have a best of, a full-in version of it as well. So go get the podcast.
0: Rob G gets mad at us because if we didn't have any good stuff, he wouldn't have to put together a best of like some shows. You just
2: So you're saying we're making him work too hard. Rob G, just let me know you want me to Amazon the big oversized boxing gloves so y'all can finally go at it. Just let me know.
0: That's going to happen.
2: The best part is y'all both done lost all this weight, so y'all equal weight now. Y'all
0: Rob
2: both
0: G, over here. Rob G, after the retirement party in New York, we'll put gloves and we'll fight right after the party.
3: Let's do it.
0: Okay? Right after the party. How's that?
2: Alex, who you got your money on?
1: Oh, Rob Parker.
0: Of course. Come on. What are you talking about?
2: Yeah, I used to think, you know what's funny? Hey, Rob G, you know what's funny? Back in the day when I first used to do stuff like 8 years ago with Fox Sports Radio, I always thought you were like a little, I always had a little like, dang, Rob G seemed like a little tough, mean guy. You had a little, I don't know, something seemed mean about you. No, man, you are a big softy.
1: Yep.
2: You are a big time dad.
0: That's what happened with a couple of girls and his wife is running the roost.
2: She running the show.
1: She's the breadwinner.
0: Right?
2: She be telling him what to do.
0: Rob G cooking 8 nights a week. I mean, I understand it.
3: That's why I got so much rage pent up, Rob. That's where you're going down.
2: It is.
0: you might be right.
2: Hey, that was actually funny.
0: Because he'll be looking at me, looking at her, you know, like put her face over mine. And
2: well, I thought you meant you, him looking at you, looking at her, period. Because you got a folder with all of our girlfriends and wives.
0: No.
1: Hey, yo, what's up with that, Rob?
2: Yeah, what's up with that?
0: I just like to keep people close to me.
2: Time for Shekel City.
4: Welcome to Shekel City, the home base for Rob Parker's daily picks against the spread.
2: All right,
0: Rob G, your wife is next. I was 500 last night because I only had 2 bets. So 1-1, 196 and 177. 196, 177.
1: Close.
0: And tonight, I got the Padres -1.5. They're taking on the D-backs. All the other games are played. It's getaway day in Major League Baseball. You know that. A lot of day games on Thursday. Yeah. And most of the other games are already in action. So one game, Padres -1.5 at the D-backs. Remember, Kelvin, I'm not you who to bet on. I'm telling you who I bet on.
2: Hey, we only got a couple seconds here, but Paul Skene's been on a struggle bus.
0: Rob G, just give us the numbers, because they're bad.
2: It's been awful.
0: His first 2 years, his ERA was under 2 for each of his first 2 years.
3: And it's definitely way over 2 now, guys, especially in the month of July. Arguably the worst stretch of his entire Major League career. ERA hovering around 5. He hasn't hit 100 miles per hour.
0: Wait a minute, Rob G, you left out Chubby.
3: He's very chubby.
0: Chubby ERA.
3: Robust. You like that word too? He hasn't hit 100 miles an hour at all once this entire season.
2: Crazy.
0: That's unbelievable.
3: In the era we live in today where everyone's throwing heat and he can't do it no more, it's looking tough for Paul Skene.
2: Nope.
0: And you know what? And I'm not, he's a great pitcher. We already know that. Got a great, remember he started his rookie year. Started the All-Star game his rookie year. But I'm going to tell you this. When people started saying he's Tom Seaver, he's all these other great pitchers, dude, it tells you about how long you got to pitch to be great, Kelvin, before you crown people. You can't crown people after 2 years, 3 years. You can't.
2: And we do that every year, Rob. You name the city. You name the team. We've done. I can give you 2 or 3 guys that we go, he's an expert. And then he ends up just being a rotational piece. You know, Fox Sports Radio.
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13: There was a murder in Central Ohio that many people still don't want to talk about. The man who committed that crime once sat on death row, but now he's on the run. His name is Lester Eubanks. Lester didn't tunnel out of prison or scale a stone wall. On a December morning in 1973, he and a small group of inmates were granted permission to walk outside prison walls. His handcuffs were taken off. He changed into civilian clothing, and he and three others were driven to a local mall. They were told they could wander the stores and were asked to return to a designated meeting spot. Hours later, all the inmates came back, except Lester Eubanks, and he hasn't been seen since.
14: He had a full plan. The guy had a plan.
15: I was just astounded that this could actually happen.
13: There were many years when it seemed like no one was even looking for Lester. But recently, his whereabouts have become the focus of the U.S. Marshals Service, the federal agents who track fugitives. The case is testing the marshals.
14: Those nine lives are running out, and we're going to catch up with Lester.
13: And is being urged on by those hurt most by Lester's crime.
16: He's had enough free time. He confessed to the crime, and his time is up.
13: I'm Sunny Hostin with ABC News. Over the past year, a team from the ABC News investigative unit joined the search for Lester Eubanks. They uncovered new leads, possible sightings, and at every turn found resistance from those who want Lester Eubanks to be forgotten. What they've uncovered is a case that's about more than murder. It's about family loyalty, a life on the run, and a first-hand look at how the U.S. Marshals are trying to solve one of the oldest fugitive cases in American history. Now, they may be closer than ever. From ABC News.
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20: The Hall of Fame preseason game in the NFL is about to kick off between the Panthers and the Cardinals. While the Lions made running back Jahmyr Gibbs the highest paid running back in NFL history. It's a 3-year extension worth up to $75.75 million with $51.5 million guaranteed. The Colts and running back Jonathan Taylor agreed to a 2-year extension that could be worth up to $47 million. In the NBA, ESPN reports that the Wizards and Anthony Davis have mutually agreed to put off contract extension talks until at least about 20 games into the regular season. In Major League Baseball, the Braves have won 7 in a row. Ronald Acuna Jr. with a home run puts them up 2-0 against the Marlins at home. It's the top of the 4th inning. Now they're on a rain delay. The Red Sox have also won 7 in a row, but the White Sox are up on Boston right now 4-0. Bottom of the 3rd inning about to start. I'm Monty Bolaños.
4: One guy is happily divorced. One guy is happily married. One guy gets called daddy by his 3 beautiful daughters. One guy gets called daddy after a credit card approval. One guy won a state high school basketball championship. One guy only covered a state high school basketball championship. One guy's been inducted into 3 halls of fame. One guy has only mocked a hall. Does this seem weird to anybody else?
21: Hey, I heard that.
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0: Here on Fox Sports Radio, and make sure you check out our YouTube channel. That's right. We're on right now. You can watch us. Just search Odd Couple. Sorry about that. Just search Odd Couple.
2: You're right over there.
0: FSR on YouTube. Hit the subscribe button. Yeah, that was the tissue I needed. And after that's done, you can do the thumbs up icon. You can comment away. All that good stuff. Again, check out our YouTube channel. I think we have over 30,000 subscribers, which is really, really good, right?
2: Yeah.
0: We appreciate you guys. And there's room for other people to jump in. If you haven't subscribed, do it.
2: Somebody says, hey, man, I got a cool trick, and they like can make their thumb disappear, and you're like, oh. Like,
0: where's that thumb going? Where'd that thumb go? Oh, man.
2: Oh, boy. What the last couple of days, boy.
0: All right. The thumb just disappeared. Just search Odd Couple FSR and subscribe, okay? So, Shop Talk's coming up, too, in this hour. So we got a lot to get to. Rob G, a lot of people were traded during the trade deadline. And one name that was out there, people thought maybe this was the time that things were going to change or whatever. But it didn't happen for this one player.
3: Yeah, it didn't happen for one of the marquee names in all of sports, not just in baseball. Mike Trout, of course, multi-time MVP, multi-time All-Star, a shoe-in for the Hall of Fame.
0: I can say that here now.
3: Like, even without, Parker, who has the highest standards of any voter in the entire
0: because you know network. I've turned in a couple of blank ballots.
3: Yes,
0: over the last
3: most
0: few
3: recently
0: years.
3: As well. Mm-hmm. And Mike Trout is absolutely 1,000% a Hall of Famer. And he spoke to USA Today this week, an exclusive, to ask him about, hey.
0: Was that Nightingale?
3: I don't think it was Nightingale.
0: Okay. Oops. Sorry about
3: and
0: that.
3: They asked him about, like, hey, you know, your team once again is in the cellar, once again became.